0: Facebook's parent company agrees to a multi-billion dollar settlement.
1: Social media giant Meta agreeing to pay up to $18 billion in a landmark deal that will make sweeping changes to how young people use Instagram and Facebook. Meta reaching a settlement with 48 states, ending a federal case claiming the company used its technology and social media platforms to entice, engage, and ultimately ensnare youth and teens.
0: A military judge ruled today that the self-proclaimed mastermind of the 9/11 attacks, Khalid Sheikh Mohammed, will stand trial in June of 2028. He was captured in 2003 and has been held in Guantanamo since 2005. The annual Tomatina Festival took place in Spain today, bringing up to 20,000 participants to paint the town red and overripe tomatoes. This is ABC News.
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6: 7:03, August 26th. Thanks for coming along with us this Wednesday evening. I'm Sarah Herrera. Tomorrow looks like a good day to take lunch outside. Plenty of sunshine, lower humidity, a high right around 81. At this moment, it is 81 degrees downtown Chicago. We'll have your AccuWeather 5-day forecast coming up, but let's get you caught up with our top story here on News Radio WBBM. Local elected officials and immigrants' rights advocates say they are ramping up efforts to protect children at risk of deportation after a, quote, disturbing court hearing downtown today. The details from WBBM's Andy Dane.
7: An emotional press conference held here at the National Immigrant Justice Center shortly after an immigration court ruled in favor of deporting six children between the ages of 12 and 17.
8: These children are not in the United States in violation of the law. They have been declared abused, neglected, or abandoned by an Illinois state court and have submitted their applications with immigration for U.S. status. Instead of following the law, the Department of Justice has directed immigration judges to order the removal of these children from the United States.
7: Laura Smith with the Children's Legal Center says advocates plan to appeal this and other similar rulings. Illinois Senator Christina Castro.
9: Watching what I watched today was painful. We failed those kids.
7: Senator Dick Durbin says the latest deportation orders must serve as a major wake-up call to politicians in Illinois and the entire nation.
10: God only knows where they're headed. No protection, many of them no legal representation. Is this America when it comes to children? I don't think so.
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6: And companies doing business with the city of Chicago will have to share more information about how they make their money under a new executive order signed by Mayor Brandon Johnson. The order gives most contractors 60 days to spell out how they're complying with anti-discrimination laws, even as the Trump administration works to dismantle diversity, equity, and inclusion guidelines. The mayor told supporters in Westtown today that it's an important step toward transparency.
11: If you want to do business with this city, we want to know whether the people leading your company reflect the diversity of the communities whose tax dollars are paying your contracts.
6: The order also requires companies to list their other government and law enforcement contracts, as well as any complaints.

0: It's dealing with wage theft or other violations. And activist Chicago priest Father Michael Flager, who was just cleared of the most recent sexual abuse allegations against him, says he's going to fight how these matters are handled by the Archdiocese.
1: A large crowd of supporters packed the stairs here at St. Sabina Church, standing behind the pastor, chanting Father Mike.
2: Brothers and sisters, the Archdiocesan policy is unjust, yes, and it's broken.
3: Yes.
2: There is no balance nor fairness. Without a simple investigation, a background check, or even an interview, a priest can be removed and told to find a place to live and find a lawyer to represent you at your own expense.
1: The outspoken 77-year-old priest serving St. Sabina for 51 years said he will never be silenced and he'll fight to change what he sees as an unjust system. At St. Sabina, Mike Krauser, News Radio 105.9 WBBM.
0: Just days into the new school year, Chicago Public Schools are bringing back 300 employees who were laid off this summer.
4: 150 staffers of those who are coming back will return to their previous jobs, according to the Tribune. CPS laid off 700 employees as it tried to dig out from a $732 million budget deficit. District leaders say a budget that includes millions of unallocated money from Springfield will not be enough to restore all of the personnel cuts. Under the state's formula, CPS is only 70% funded. CEO Macklin King says in talking to lawmakers, they stressed if CPS does not receive the additional money, they will be forced to make cuts in the middle of the school year. Nancy Hardy, News Radio 105.9 WBBM.
0: And we're seeing all those high-speed e-bikes and e-motos zipping through streets and sidewalks in Chicago and its surrounding suburbs, but now there's official guidelines for them across the state. Governor J.B. Pritzker has signed landmark legislation that will establish minimum age requirements for riders of electric micromobility devices based on how fast they can go. Also, under Senate Bill 3484, you need to have a driver's license and insurance to drive e-motos capable of traveling over 28 miles per hour. The law takes effect January 1st of 2027. 7:08, traffic and weather together on the 8th. Having a series of double crashes, pretty interesting. Two crashes right now on I-55. 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Here's Abby Ryan.
5: All right, now, Sarah, yep, we jump from the Tri-State Tollway northbound to I-55, both out in Will County. That's interesting, too. Northbound I-55, solid US-6, earlier crash on the shoulder, then jam past Weber. Due to another crash in a lane again, see it, call us, let us know which lane is blocked. Our WBBM Mercedes-Benz of Hoffman Estates traffic tip line 855-780 Road. If you're on the southbound side of I-55 in Will County, you're good for now. The inbound side of the Edens, it's a 17-minute ride, heavy cis road to the Kennedy Junction. Kennedy outbound, you've got a travel time of 17 to Montrose, 35 to the airport. The express lanes have finally calmed down, and they're also 17, just like the locals. Inbound, a 38-minute ride O'Hare into downtown, heavy from Foster to Ohio, 25. Coming in from the Edens Junction, Eisenhower on the outbound side, 27 to Mannheim, 45 to I-90, inbound 46. I-90 back into the Jane Byrne interchange downtown, heavy from Mannheim to Harlem and Ashland to the Jane Byrne. 28 of those minutes coming in from Mannheim. Stevenson outbound, heavy past the Ryan to Cicero, 83 to Cass with a crash on the shoulder, 27 to get to 294, 38 to 355 inbound, 33, 355 in. If you're on the Dan Ryan out, 15 inbound, 14. 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
0: Well, mainly clear tonight, going down to an overnight low of 65 degrees. We're still in the 80s in most spots, including in Joliet, where it's 82 degrees at this moment. If you're thinking more about tomorrow, well, sunshine, less humidity, a high of 81. Right now it's 710.
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0: It's 7:11. We're learning more about the first slate of films premiering at the Chicago International Film Festival later this year.
8: The Chicago International Film Festival returns October 14 through the 25th with documentaries about local legends. Illinois native Bob Odenkirk will appear at a screening of Michael LaHaye's Bob and David Climb Machu Picchu, which follows Odenkirk and his longtime friend David Cross as they climb one of the most famous mountains on Earth. The festival also features the world premiere of Frankie Nasso's Ever After, which highlights Michelin-starred chef Curtis Duffy, who overcame personal tragedy and launched his Fulton Market restaurant ever during the COVID-19 pandemic. The full lineup of the 62nd Fest will be announced September 17th. Carolina Garibay, News Radio 105.9 WBBM.
0: A Chicago sports team is calling the North Suburbs home for another season.
9: The Chicago Stars FC are going to continue playing in Evanston. The women's soccer team announced it's going to play its 2027 home season at Northwestern University's Martin Stadium. There will be 15 home matches next season. The Stars moved to Evanston after playing at SeatGeek Stadium in Bridgeview. There's no official word yet on a permanent home for the team. Cisco Cotto, News Radio 105.9 WBBM.
0: And Lincoln Square's The Getaway will reopen tomorrow, more than a month after the neighborhood bar was forced to close because of an explosion. It's been closed since early July when a gas stove caught fire before exploding, injuring at least one person with burns to his hands and face. The bar's owners announced the reopening on social media but didn't offer a cause for the explosion. Their hours will be the same as before they were forced to close. It's 7:13. We'll have your five-day AccuWeather forecast coming up next.
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0: 7:15, time for the AccuWeather five-day forecast, sponsored by Four Seasons Heating, Air Conditioning, Plumbing, Sewer, and Electric. Here's Brian Thompson.
16: Well, Sarah, still a couple of showers, even a few downpours, especially across northwest Indiana. We have one near Merrillville, another one pretty close to Valparaiso. So a couple of these moving off to the south and east. Across the rest of the area, things are quieting down, although we are still seeing a couple of spotty showers in southern parts of Wisconsin. So really still for the next couple of hours, still could have a shower in a few spots. Otherwise, the sky is going to be clearing out. as we head through tonight. The sky right now is pretty clear across much of the area outside of some of these showers. So we'll have a low of 65 tonight, maybe a little less humid for tomorrow with sunshine and some clouds. High temperature around 81. There might be a stray shower near the lakefront tomorrow afternoon. Most areas, though, stay dry. And for most areas, it's going to stay pretty dry through the weekend. Mainly clear tomorrow night, low 62. Mostly sunny, a nice day on Friday, high near 80. Clouds and some sun Saturday, high 82. And then warmer and more humid Sunday with some sunshine and a high of 86. Right now, it's 81 degrees at O'Hare, 80 at Midway, 79 in Rogers Park, 81 at the lakefront, going down to 60.

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1: Council, all the Cubs calling for it, but the umpires said no.
2: They flat out missed it. I mean, it's obvious to everybody on TV. It's obvious to anybody. They missed it.
1: Council, after the Cubs did not score then or at any time in the game. 2-0 Diamondbacks. Their runs coming on a Jordan Lawler homer off Matthew Boyd, and then on an odd sac fly double play in the eighth. Cubs get a day off to breathe now, then Cincinnati's here over the weekend. For what it's worth, the umpires admitted after the game, once they saw video, that they'd blown the call. That and $5 will get you a pumpkin spice latte. Cleveland scored twice in the ninth to get ahead of the Angels. 4-3 that final. The Guardians right on the White Sox heels. Darnell Wright returned to Bears practice after leaving Tuesday's work early. That's a good sign. We'll see on Thursday how much he does in the more intense joint workout with the Titans in Tennessee. Receiver Luther Burden got some work in too for the first time in a couple of weeks. The Athletic and others say the NFL is getting rid of the Pro Bowl in any of its various forms. They'll still name Pro Bowlers, 88 of them, but no alternates. They'll have a party in L.A. instead of the game. With sports at 16 and 46 past each hour, Rick Gregg, News Radio 105.9 WBBM.
3: 7:18, time for traffic and weather together on the 8th, sponsored by Plumbers 911. We're watching a couple of crashes on I-55 out in Will County. Here to tell us about it, Abby Ryan.
4: D5 northbound, slow past US 6, earlier crash just cleared, and then jam past Route 126 on the northbound side of I-55 to past Weber. There's a crash there in a lane. Southbound, okay. If you're on the Edens, headed on the inner outbound side, 15 minutes. Kennedy outbound, 15 to Montrose, 33 to the airport. Inbound, heavy central, past the Wintrust Mural at North Avenue, over to Ohio, 37, O'Hare, and 25. Coming in from the Edens Junction, I-190 looks great. Eisenhower out, 25 to Mannheim, 43 to I-90. It's heavy from Independence to 1st. Outbound, inbound, heavy from 25th to Harlem. It's 45 I-90 and 27. Coming in from Mannheim, Stevenson outbound, heavy before Damon to Cicero, 83 to Cass with a crash on the shoulder, 25 to 294, 36 out to 355, inbound 32, 355 in. Dan Ryan out, 15, inbound, a 12-minute ride and clear, outbound heavy. Jane Byrne interchange to 18th Street, 57 is okay. If you're on the Bishop Ford, heavy 130th to pass Sibley, 23 to 8094. DuSable Lakeshore Drive southbound, heavy Oak Street curve to Chicago, northbound heavy approaching Chicago. 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
3: Mainly clear tonight, going down to a low of 65 degrees, sunshine and some clouds tomorrow. Less humid, a high of 81 for your Thursday at 720. Our top story this hour, Mayor Brandon Johnson has signed an executive order aimed at ensuring companies doing business with the city are more transparent with city workers and Chicago taxpayers. We'll have much more on this story coming up at 731.
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6: 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Well, I finished the book in one night anyway.

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7: An earnings beat after the closing bell from NVIDIA, the $5 trillion AI computer chip-making giant, seen as a bellwether for the AI industry. It made nearly $93 billion in revenue last quarter. It sees revenue as high as $110 billion in the current period, despite a ton of competition. But CEO Jensen Huang also said AI has reached its, quote, inflection point. That initially sent shares slightly lower in late trading. Earlier on Wall Street, a fresh read on inflation showed consumer prices rose 3.3% in July compared to a year ago, and that consumer spending stalled last month after 2 months in a row of robust spending, and that weighed on investors. At the close, the Dow lost 114 points, the Nasdaq down 21, the S&P lost 2, and the White House now planning to announce new drug pricing agreements with mid-sized biotech firms, which will provide discounted outpatient prescription meds to state Medicaid programs, charging states the same rate that those companies charge foreign countries. With business at 23 and 53, from the Bloomberg Newsroom, Tom Busby, News Radio 105.9 WBBM.
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6: 7:28, traffic and weather together on the 8th. We head over to Abby Ryan.
7: Sarah, the inbound side of the Edens, Lake Cook to the Kennedy Junction. It is a 15-minute ride in, 15 outbound. If you're on the Kennedy outbound, you've got 12 to Montrose, 30 out to the airport. Heavy Randolph to Ohio, Junction to Harlem. Inbound, heavy from Lawrence to Ohio, 30 to O'Hare in, 23 coming in from the Edens Junction. I-190 O'Hare extension looks great both ways, east and west. Eisenhower out. Heavy from Costner to Harlem, 22 to Mannheim, 40 out to I-90. Inbound, 43. Heavy 25th to Harlem. Stevenson outbound, I-55, a 23-minute ride to 294, 33 to 355, heavy from Damon to Cicero. And at Cass, there's a crash on the shoulder. Inbound, it is slow from Cicero to Kedzie at 28, 355 into DuSable Lakeshore Drive. Northbound I-55, jam pass route 126 to Weber Road, crash in a lane. Dan Ryan outbound 15, heavy from the Jane Byrne interchange to 18th Street. I-57 looks great. Bishop Ford almost perfect. It's 23 on the outbound side. Heavy 130th past Sibley through that new lane split. DuSable Lakeshore Drive northbound. You are heavy approaching the light at Chicago. Southbound Heavy Oak Street curve to Chicago. 294 southbound slows past Halstead and Jane Addams Tollway. Westbound heavy approaching Lee. Concert traffic that starts at the Allstate Arena at 8 p.m. tonight. Grupo Frontera. If you're on the I-80 east or westbound side, you're fine. 8094 eastbound, heavy Torrance to before Calumet. Clean up of crash. It's on the shoulder. Then slow Grant to Broadway. Next report, 738 from the Metro Traffic Center. 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
6: No weather drama tonight or tomorrow. We'll take it. Mainly clear tonight. Low of 65 at this moment. Some of us still hanging out in the 80s, including O'Hare at 81 degrees. It's also 81 downtown Chicago. Lansing experiencing 78 degrees. Right now, it's 7:30.
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6: Good Wednesday evening. I'm Sarah Herrera, and these are the top stories on News Radio WBBM. Mayor Johnson signs an executive order aimed at making sure taxpayers know more about where their money is going. Law enforcement in Northwest Indiana update the condition of a deputy critically wounded in the line of duty 3 months ago. And actor Tim Curry has passed away. He was the star of the cult classic The Rocky Horror Picture Show. Plus, a deadly disaster is unfolding in Nepal after a massive landslide. WBBM Sports, the Cubs leave Arizona without much to celebrate today. Shut out by the Diamondbacks 2-0 on the south side. The Sox and Rangers are meeting at Wright Field. WBBM Business, stocks took a small step backward today. The Dow, S&P 500, and NASDAQ all closed in the red, though the losses were modest. It's 7:31. City contracts could soon come with a bigger financial microscope. Mayor Brandon Johnson is requiring companies doing business with Chicago to provide more information about their finances. WBBM political editor Jeff Buckles reports from Westtown.
2: This is truly the dream and the hope of our ancestors.
8: Mayor Johnson told supporters at Arise Chicago that the late Reverend Jesse Jackson Sr. led the drive for corporate accountability. His new executive order continues that drive.
2: We're going to make the rules transparent. We're going to level the playing field.
8: The order gives city contractors 60 days to share information about any other contracts with government or law enforcement, any past actions dealing with everything from wage theft to discrimination, and compliance with Chicago's diversity ordinances. Dorian Warren with the group Not With Our Money says people deserve to know if the city's tax money is going to companies that profit from, for instance, immigration raids.
9: This order puts those deals into the daylight where all of us can see who is getting the people's money and what they did to get it.
8: As he put it, every raid begins with a contract. The mayor says how this affects current city contracts depends on how companies respond. We're with the mayor in Westtown, Jeff Buckles. 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WBBM.
6: Meanwhile, in Indiana, a LaPorte County Sheriff's deputy critically wounded in the line of duty 3 months ago is making what his department calls a truly remarkable course of progress.
10: The latest update concerning the recovery of Deputy John Samuelson says there have been what the sheriff's office calls huge milestones. No more neck brace, subtle sensation in his thighs and back, and the ability to move a big toe on command. That's described as truly remarkable. A bullet that lodged in Samuelson's neck in late May caused paralysis from the chest down. The latest update says he's also able to sit upright more freely and do modified push-ups. He's doing inpatient rehab. The update includes a photo of Samuelson from behind in a mobility chair, his service dog Mabel, a chocolate lab, by his side. Mike Krauser, News Radio 105.9 WBBM.
6: Award-winning actor Tim Curry has died. His film credits include The Rocky Horror Picture Show, It, and Home Alone 2. He also played the butler Wadsworth in the movie Clue.
11: I know who did it.
12: You do?
11: And furthermore, I'm going to tell you how it was all done.
6: Curry also played several well-known roles on stage, including King Arthur in the musical Spamalot.
13: We have a quest to find the Grail, the Quail.
14: No, the Grail, the cup used at the Last Supper.
6: Curry just released a memoir last year. He has been dealing with various health issues over the last decade or so. Tim Curry was 80. And a massive landslide and flash flooding in Nepal has killed dozens of people and hundreds more remain missing, including at least 47 American tourists. Shocking videos of the damage have been circulating on social media. ABC's Tom Sufi Burridge has the latest update.
15: Multiple regions of Nepal are impacted. The destruction, I think, is impossible to quantify at this point in time. Multiple rivers flooded, a huge search and rescue operation now underway. But I think it's important to point out that reaching the affected areas will be complex, and not only is it mountainous terrain, but of course the roads and the bridges are very much impacted in that area. One report I read earlier today said 19 bridges in the region are damaged.
6: Experts say the disaster was likely caused by an avalanche after a huge chunk of a glacier fell into a river. And the growing trade fight with Canada could soon show up in the price of a bouquet. New Hampshire florist Amber Morgan tells ABC News many flower shops depend on Canadian suppliers, especially when U.S. growers can't meet demand.
16: We are used to adapting. Small businesses, that's what we're great at, right? We adapt, we pivot, we change, we adapt for the new environment. But eventually, we can't absorb, we can't defer, and we can't always find a new supplier. And so if there's a bad crop season in the U.S., I can't buy here. I have to buy from Canada.
6: Canada is one of the world's major producers of greenhouse flowers and plants. Right now it's 7:35. We'll have your low gas prices, traffic and weather coming up next.
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6: In Mundelein, we have the Thorntons on Lake and Maple Avenue selling gas for $3.89 per gallon. Then over in Joliet, the Speedway on Jefferson and Larkin is selling gas for $3.94 per gallon. If you see a great gas price, please give us a call. That number is 312-409-GASS. Again, 312-409-4277. 7:38, traffic and weather together on the 8th. Here's Abby Ryan.
7: Right now, Sarah, Eden's inbound. Lake Cook to the Kennedy Junction. You've got a 15-minute ride, 15 out too if you're on the Kennedy outbound. 9-minute ride to Montrose, 27 to the airport. Inbound, solid Foster to Lawrence with a stall in a lane. Passing the Wintrust mural at North Avenue, okay. 33 O'Hare in 20 coming in from the Eden's Junction. Now, if you're on the outbound Eisenhower, it is heavy from Cicero to Harlem, 20 to Anaheim, 38 to I-90. Inbound 43, heavy 25th to Harlem. Stevenson out, heavy from Damon to Cicero and Cass, right at Cass due to an earlier crash there on the shoulder. 23 to 294, 33 out to 355. Inbound slows Pulaski to Kedzie at 27, 355 into DuSable Lakeshore Drive. I-55 northbound Will County, heavy route 126 to Weber Road, earlier crash cleared. Dan Ryan outbound, you've got a 14-minute ride slow from the Jane Byrne interchange to 18th Street. Rest of the roads, the inner outbound side of I-57 clear. Bishop Ford outbound, you've got a 22-minute ride. Heavy 130th past Sibley Boulevard with a lane split. DuSable Lakeshore Drive, tight both ways approaching that stoplight at Chicago. Tri-State northbound, that's clear. Southbound slows past Halstead and concert traffic off of I-90. Westbound I-90, heavy approaching Lee with a concert at the Allstate Arena at 8 p.m. Northwest Indiana, 8094 eastbound slows from Torrance past Calumet. Earlier crash cleared, then slow from Grant to Broadway. Next report, 748 from the Metro Traffic Center. 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
19: WBBM AccuWeather. We'll have a shower at a few spots early. Otherwise, it will be mainly clear for tonight, a low of 65. Sunday to partly cloudy for tomorrow. A little less humid. Could be a shower near the lakefront in the afternoon. Well, the high temperature tomorrow around 81. Mainly clear tomorrow night, low 62. And then a nice day for Friday with sunshine and a few clouds. Friday's high close to 80. 81 degrees at O'Hare right now. It's 80 at Midway and in Elmwood Park. 81 at the lakefront going down to 65 tonight. I'm AccuWeather meteorologist Brian Thompson.
6: 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Illinois will receive millions of dollars from Meta as part of its multi-state settlement related to a social media addiction lawsuit.
20: The settlement stems from a 2023 lawsuit filed by Illinois Attorney General Kwame Raoul and other attorneys general. They allege that Meta intentionally designed Facebook and Instagram to attract and ultimately addict child users.
21: We are here to announce a historic multi-billion dollar national settlement with Meta, which includes up to nearly $768 million to the state of Illinois.
20: Raoul says Meta has also agreed to historic robust terms.
21: Injunctive terms include the following: an extensive new and improved age assurance framework, a hard time limit totaling 120 minutes on content-based use across Instagram and Facebook combined.
20: Other reforms include nighttime restrictions, school mode, productive pauses, turning off likes, and prohibitions on certain filters, among other safety features.
21: Let the settlement send a message that we will not hesitate to take action to protect children online.
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6: It's 7:41. The calendar may say August, but fall flavors are showing up in coffee shops and liquor stores.
22: Labor Day used to be considered the unofficial start to fall, but autumn flavors are starting to creep into August. Starbucks and Dunkin' have already unveiled their pumpkin spice drinks. Carly Katz, owner of Bottles and Cans in Chicago, tells the Noon Business Hour that the pumpkin spice trend shows no sign of slowing down.
1: Seeing all of these, like, whiskey companies, these distilleries where

0: It was cinnamon. Now they're doing pumpkin spice whiskeys and vanilla whiskeys and all of those kind of warming profiles.
1: But she says some of the fall flavors are in the taste buds of the beholder.
0: So many of like the pumpkin beers actually have kind of a graham cracker and like creamy vanilla profile to them.
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2: Meanwhile, the possibility of federal agents showing up at polls this November is stirring controversy after a Republican candidate in Maine suggested that's exactly what voters should expect.
3: As President Trump sows doubts about mail-in ballots and midterm election security, the Associated Press has obtained audio of Maine's Republican nominee for governor, Bobby Charles, telling supporters he has a secret.
4: I have a friend named Tom Holman.
3: He'll ask the White House border czar to send federal agents to polling places.
4: I'm going to ask Tom, I'm going to actually 3 or 4 weeks before the election, maybe three, I'm going to make an appeal for ICE and marshals
3: Charles was speaking August 20th to a chapter of Young Republicans in Arundel, Maine. He later explained his comments by saying local election authorities should do everything possible to prevent illegal voting in the state. Maine's Democratic Party criticized the idea as voter intimidation, and a federal law passed in 1865 makes it illegal to station armed federal officers at polling places unless they are repelling armed enemies. The White House and Homeland Security officials have previously said there are no plans to deploy ICE agents at polling places unless there is a specific threat. I'm Jennifer King.
5: Whether it's a sweltering heat wave,
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8: Flooding, downpours, hail, damaging winds, even a tornado.
5: Plan ahead with our 5-day forecast at 15 past the hour. 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
2: Uber Eats is responding after a Florida bakery says a delivery driver stole $3,000 worth of cinnamon rolls from them. The sweets were destined for a farmer's market, but the driver allegedly took off with them and ran along with the $205 delivery fee. The owner of the bakery has since pressed charges, and Uber has banned the driver from the platform as they look into the incident. A GoFundMe has raised close to $4,000 for the bakery. And at 7:46, it's time for sports with Rick Gregg.
17: Usually there's only this much chatter about balk when you're around chickens, but this time it's Diamondbacks and umpires and especially Cubs picking a little and talking a little more. Sixth inning in Arizona, Pete Crow Armstrong breaks for home from third. A flustered Eduardo Rodriguez steps off the pitcher's plate mid-delivery. and nothing happens.
15: I don't even know what to say. It's hard to argue when they just flat out miss it. I mean, it was clear the umpires said he did not disengage from the rubber. He disengaged from the rubber in his windup. Tough call for the home plate and second base umpire. Easy call for the first and third base umpire.
17: The Cubs immediately began cheaping for a balk, PCA especially livid, but they didn't get one. And even though the umpires reviewed the tape after the game, Pete...
18: Doesn't make me feel any better that they admitted that they missed the call. They had as much time as they wanted to talk about it on the field, so they should have admitted that right after they got it wrong.
17: Instead, the Cubs couldn't score, and it's good night, ladies. 2-0 Arizona, the final. The Cubs lose the series. Matthew Boyd gave up one of the runs in the sixth inning. The other came in the eighth. The Cub bats only produced two hits. They're off Thursday, hosting Cincinnati Friday. The Bears are in Tennessee Thursday for their joint practice with the Titans. Ben Johnson says it'll look a lot like last week's in Cincinnati, and it should feature right tackle Darnell Wright in some form. He left Tuesday's workout with an arm issue, but was back out there on Wednesday in Lake Forest. No more Pro Bowl. The NFL is getting rid of the game and the showcase games that succeeded it, and instead will host a ceremony for 88 players chosen as Pro Bowlers. With sports at 16 and 46 past each hour, Rick Gregg, News Radio 105.9 WBBM.
2: 7:48, traffic and weather together on the 8th, sponsored by Four Seasons Heating, Air Conditioning, Plumbing, Sewer, and Electric. We're watching a stall right now on the Kennedy. What kind of problems is it causing, Abby Ryan?
19: Well, Sarah, it's causing some problems. We've got some solid traffic, and that is from Austin to Lawrence, stall in a lane, then tight from Irving Park to Ohio, inbound Kennedy, passing the Wintrust mural at North Avenue tight, a 37-minute ride in from the airport, 27 coming in from the Edens Junction outbound, heavy from the Edens Junction to Harlem. You've got 9 to Montrose, 27 out to the airport. The Edens looks great, so does the Edens Spur. If you're on the Eisenhower out, a 34-minute ride to I-90, 16 if you're headed to Mannheim, getting off there, inbound 40, I-90 into downtown, 22 coming in from Mannheim, heavy from 24 5th to Harlem. Stevenson looks great both ways. It's 25 in and outbound between I-355 and DuSable Lakeshore Drive. Dan Ryan out, 14. Slow past the Jane Bird Interchange to before 18th. Inbound 12. I-57 looks good. Bishop Ford inbound fine. Outbound heavy 130th past Sibley at 147th, 22 down to 8094. DuSable Lakeshore Drive, tight both ways at the light at Chicago. Jane Addams Tollway, I-90 westbound. Heavy approaching Lee with concert traffic. Grupo Frontera at the Allstate Arena at 8 p.m. tonight. 8094, headed east, slow from Torrance to before Calumet, clean up crash on the shoulder, then slow Grant to Broadway. 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
2: We got a nice little stretch ahead, mainly clear tonight. 65 degrees is where we're headed. At this moment, though, still a little toasty. We're looking at temperatures in the 80s in a couple of spots. We're in the 70s, though, if you're in Aurora. That's 76 degrees, still 80 in Joliet, 79 in Wheeling, 81 downtown Chicago at 750.
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2: Chicagoans mourning the loss of Dolly Parton have been heading to a mural in Edgewater to share their sadness and memories.
20: Those coming to lay flowers, candles, or take pictures in front of a mural of Dolly here on Broadway near Bryn Mawr were fans of her numerous talents.
21: She was very spunky on 9 to 5.
22: Yeah,
21: I liked
22: that
21: her.
22: That was great. Her and Kenny Rogers did a thing about being old friends, and when one of them passed, listen to it. It's a beautiful song.
20: In addition to being an entertainer, all the people we spoke to were impressed with Dolly's work to foster literacy and a love of reading among children.
23: She's a national treasure. And the fact that she gave so much to the people is just incredible.
20: In front of the mural and a growing mound of flowers and candles, someone wrote in pink sidewalk chalk, "Somewhere a River of Happiness Flows," a song Parton released more than 50 years ago. In Edgewater, Nancy Hardy, News Radio 105.9 WBBM.
2: An early morning wreck left several people recovering in southwest suburban Bridgeview.
24: Police responded to the intersection of West 71st and South Harlem around 4 a.m. for reports of a crash involving a semi. Officers found a work van that had rolled over.

0: with several people trapped inside. Bridgeview police and fire helped get them out. A total of 7 people were taken to hospitals for treatment, including the driver of the semi. At least 2 of those involved suffered critical injuries. Investigations continue, and authorities say the intersection will likely remain closed throughout the day. Andy Day, News Radio, 105.9 WPBM.
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5: As it gears up to begin selling stock to the public, perhaps as soon as next week, Anthropic, the maker of the Claude chatbot, has agreed to spend $45 billion to rent AI cloud computing power from Nscale's main data center in West Virginia. Now, Anthropic will be using chips made by tech bellwether NVIDIA, which posted an earnings beat for last quarter after today's closing bell, but it failed to impress investors, who maybe wanted to see an even brighter forecast for the current period, and that sent NVIDIA shares lower in late trading. Earlier, stocks were modestly lower today after inflation rose by 3.3% in July from a year ago and consumer spending last month stalled. The Dow lost 114 points, the Nasdaq down 21, the S&P lost 2, and oil closing just a little lower at $83.23 a barrel. And rental car giant Hertz planning to offer a 3-year, 100,000-mile powertrain warranty to buyers of its certified used cars at no additional cost. With business at 23 and 53 from the Bloomberg Newsroom, Tom Busby, News Radio 105.9 WBBM.
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6: 7:58 traffic and weather together on the 8th. Here's Abby Ryan.
7: All right now, Sarah, if you're on the inbound side of the Edens, Lake Hook to the Kennedy Junction, it's a 15-minute ride in, 15 out. If you're on the Kennedy headed on the outbound side, you've got a 25-minute ride to the airport, inbound 35. Solid Nagel to Lawrence, earlier stall cleared, then heavy from Addison to Ohio. Outbound Eisenhower 33, inbound 38. It's clear on the Stevenson, and the Dan Ryan looks good too. Next report, 808 from the Metro Traffic Center. 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
6: Cloudy in Lansing, we're at 78 degrees, but clear in Aurora, where it's sitting at 76 degrees. We're going down to 65 overnight at 7:59.
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6: Coming up in the next half hour on News Radio WBBM. Investigations are underway after another flight at O'Hare has blown tires. A Chicago judge has ordered the deportation of 6 children after they were deemed abandoned. Plus, a trial date has been set for the alleged mastermind behind the September 11th attacks. More ahead from ABC News. WBBM Sports, Chicago baseball splits its time zones today. The Cubs fell 2-0 in Arizona this afternoon, while the White Sox are at home against Texas right now. Right now, we're looking at 80 degrees at Midway. Lansing experiencing 78, Waukegan 78. 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
8: From ABC News, I'm Dave Packer. The self-proclaimed mastermind of the 9/11 attacks will stand trial in June of 2028. That ruling from a military judge today. ABC's Aaron Katursky.
9: Khalid Sheikh Mohammed has been locked up at Guantanamo Bay for the last 2 decades, his case endlessly delayed. He actually tried to plead guilty 2 years ago to avoid a possible death sentence, but the Pentagon rejected that. The military judge is setting a June 28th trial date. Certainly a relief for the families of the nearly 3,000 people killed on the terrorist attacks.
8: Another victim of the 9/11 attacks was identified this week thanks to new genetic testing. Catastrophic flooding in Nepal, entire buildings and villages, bridges swept away by a massive wall of mud and water and debris. American tourists among those missing. ABC's Tom Sophie Borage at the Foreign Desk.
10: The Nepalese Tourism Board is saying that about 400 tourists are missing right now, including 47 Americans. That gives you a sense of how this could evolve in the coming hours and days. There is complete devastation across a pretty wide area of Nepal, a wall of muddy water packed with debris cascading down through that mountainous remote area.
8: Now back home, in reaction from parents who say their children battled a social media addiction after Meta agreed to pay up to $17 billion to settle a landmark case brought by dozens of states. Victoria Hinks, who lost her daughter to suicide, spoke out in California today praising the settlement and calling for Congress to enact new laws on social media.
11: They knowingly make these things so addictive because that's their business model.
8: In the settlement, Meta does not admit wrongdoing. The gloves are off for the trade war with Canada. Over 700 American products facing up to 50% tariffs in the next couple of weeks. Canada doubling levies on things like aluminum, furniture, and clothing. President Trump accusing Canada of ripping off the U.S. Canadian leaders have called Trump a dictator and a bully. 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
8: Police near Billings, Montana, looking for closure in an unimaginable tragedy after a man killed 8 family members, including 4 children, inside their home before killing himself. Yellowstone County Sheriff Kent O'Donnell confirms their work isn't over without a living suspect.
14: We're going to handle this just like we still had a suspect, like we were going to go to trial or may go to trial. We're going to follow this all the way through. The family deserves answers, and we want to give them those answers.
8: The prosecution rests in their rebuttal in the Lindsey Clancy trial today.
15: Jurors heard from a total of 84 witnesses across 21 days of testimony as prosecutors sought to prove that Lindsey Clancy deliberately and intentionally murdered her children 3 years ago. Defense lawyers argue she was suffering from postpartum psychosis at the time and lost her grip on reality. When she sought medical help, defense lawyers argue that her doctors misdiagnosed and overmedicated her, prescribing her more than a dozen psychiatric drugs over a 4-month period. Closing arguments are scheduled to begin on Thursday morning. Peter Haralambos, ABC News.
8: In New York, a federal judge ordered actor Justin Baldoni and the studio behind the film It Ends With Us to pay his co-star Blake Lively nearly $400,000 in attorney's fees. The decision comes after Lively initially requested a reimbursement of about $7.5 million, which the judge called unreasonable. NVIDIA reported its latest earnings after the bell, doubling its revenue from last year to a whopping $96 billion. Dave Packer, ABC News.
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6: 8:05, August 26th. Thanks for coming along with us this Wednesday evening. I'm Sarah Pereira. Tomorrow's forecast comes with very few complaints. Sunshine, lower humidity, and temperatures topping out right around 81 degrees. We'll have your AccuWeather 5-day forecast coming up, but first, let's get you caught up with our top story on News Radio WBBM. An investigation is underway after yet another plane blew its tires while taxiing at O'Hare Airport. American Airlines says their plane was headed to Charlotte, North Carolina this afternoon when the pilot on board alerted air traffic control that the plane's tires were losing tread. The flight's passengers deplaned using the stairs and then were bused back to the terminal. The FAA says no one was injured. This marks the 4th plane to blow its tires at O'Hare in the last 2 weeks. Elected officials and immigration advocates say 6 unaccompanied children are now at risk of being sent home following an unjust court hearing in Chicago today. WBBM's Andy Dane has the details.
16: These are trying times, and this administration just doesn't care.
17: Laura Smith with the Children's Legal Center spoke to reporters here at the National Immigrant Justice Center moments after appearing in court.
18: Today, the Chicago Immigration Court ordered 6 of our children removed from the United States without due process. Children who are in the United States alone, these children fled to the United States seeking safety and protection from the horrors that no children should have to endure.
17: Senator Dick Durbin says the children range in age from 12 to 17, all with pending asylum applications.
19: This is not what America is all about. We are better than this. It is time for all of us to speak up for these kids because otherwise they have no voice.
17: Organizers say immigrant children across Illinois, mostly from Central America, are facing similar deportations involving difficult appeals processes. Congressman Mike Quigley.
20: Make no mistake, the system was broken on purpose for nefarious political reasons, and the victims now are kids.
17: In the Loop, Andy Dane, News Radio, 105.9 WBBM.
6: Chicago Mayor Brandon Johnson says his new executive order is intended to make sure taxpayers know more about where their money is going. The order, signed today, gives city contractors 60 days to disclose a host of information about their business practices, including other contracts with law enforcement agencies and past complaints about wage theft and other violations. The mayor told supporters in Westtown that it's a response in what he described as the Trump administration's use of private business to bankroll initiatives, including immigration raids and construction of his White House ballroom.
21: And though we cannot control the decisions that are made in Washington, we can control what we do with the people's money right here in Chicago.
6: The order also requires companies to disclose their compliance with anti-discrimination laws. And the latest news delivered right to your inbox. 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How are those roads, Abby Ryan?
7: Well, right now, Sarah, if you're on the Edens, headed on the inbound side, it is clear, 15 in, 15 out. The Kennedy outbound, a travel time of 23 to the airport, heavy from Lawrence to Harlem, inbound solid Harlem to Foster, and then Addison past the Wintrust Mural at North Avenue to Ohio, 33 O'Hare in, 17 coming in from the Edens Junction, Eisenhower out clear. Inbound, the 36-minute ride slows from 9th to Harlem, 18 coming in from Mannheim, Stevenson in or out, 25 minutes either way between 355 and Usaba Lakeshore Drive. Dan Ryan, 12 in, 12 out, I-57 looks good. Bishop Ford outbound, you are heavy from 130th past Sibley Boulevard with a new lane split, 22 to 8094. Usaba Lakeshore Drive slow both ways approaching the stoplight at Chicago. Tollways look good. I-80 is clear, 8094. Eastbound slows Grant to before I-65 with that lane shift. Rest of Indiana's fine. Next report, 818 from the Metro Traffic Center, News Radio 105.9 WBBM.
6: The next couple of days are giving us a break from some of the serious summer heat. Not saying that it isn't warm, though. At this moment, though, we are all in the 70s officially now. 79 at Midway. Aurora experiencing just 70 degrees, if you're thinking about tonight. Our overnight average low is going to be 65 degrees. Eyes on tomorrow. Thursday will reach 81 with less humidity. And Friday tops out right around 80 degrees. It's 810.
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6: 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A man is facing two murder charges in connection with the shooting death of a postal worker in 2024.
0: 35-year-old Lindell DeYoung is charged with one count of first-degree murder and one count of felony murder in connection with the death of postal worker Octavia Redman. Prosecutors say he organized the hit on Redman and hired a teenage boy to pull the trigger. The 48-year-old letter carrier was shot and killed while delivering mail near 121st and Harvard in the West Pullman neighborhood on July 19, 2024. DeYoung was arrested Monday near 80th and Eberhardt by Chicago Police and the U.S. Marshals Great Lakes Regional Task Force. The 15-year-old boy, who prosecutors say fired the fatal shots, was convicted of murder in juvenile court earlier this year. Rob Hart, News Radio 105.9 WBBM.
6: Redman is being ordered held in custody until trial. His next court appearance is September 17th. And health officials say they have confirmed the first case of West Nile virus in the state of Illinois this year in Piatt County. That's in central Illinois, just outside of Decatur. The state health department is also monitoring three potential cases in northern Illinois. West Nile virus is transferred through mosquito bites and can cause fevers, body aches, and joint pain. It can get more serious if left untreated. 10 people died in Illinois last year after contracting the virus. An activist Chicago priest, Father Michael Flager, spoke for the first time since he was cleared of the most recent sexual abuse allegations against him.
1: The steps here at St. Sabina at 78th Place and Racine were packed with supporters, parishioners, and the entire student body of Leo High School. The pastor appeared to cheers, and Pastor Lamar Johnson started a press conference with a prayer.
2: For we know that the devil is pissed off right now.
1: But Father Flager was asked, what about him?
3: Yeah, I'm pissed off. When your name is slandered, and you know it's a lie, yeah, you get angry. Yeah, you get mad. You get hurt. You cry. I go through every one of the I'm a human being.
1: The 77-year-old priest, serving St. Sabina for 51 years, said he will fight a system that he believes is unfair and unjust. The archdiocese publicizing accusations and removing priests before an investigation. At St. Sabina, Mike Krauser, News Radio 105.9 WBBM.
6: A 22-year-old man has died after being pulled from Lake Michigan on the city's north side today. Chicago police say he was pulled from the water in Belmont Harbor near the Chicago Yacht Club just before 10:30 this morning. Officers continue to comb through security footage, attempting to figure out if foul play was involved. An autopsy is pending. It's 8:14. Your five-day AccuWeather forecast is coming up next.
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6: 8:15, time for the AccuWeather five-day forecast, sponsored by Four Seasons Heating, Air Conditioning, Plumbing, Sewer, and Electric. Here's Brian Thompson.
5: We'll have a shower in a few spots early, otherwise it will turn out mainly clear for tonight, a low of 65. Sunny to partly cloudy for tomorrow, a little less humid with a high around 81. There might be a stray shower or sprinkled near the lakefront in the afternoon, but for most of us it will be a dry day. Mainly clear tomorrow night, low 62. A lot of sunshine for Friday with a high near 80. Clouds and some sunshine on Saturday with a high of 82. It will turn breezy, warmer, more humid on Sunday with a partly sunny sky. Sunday's high around 86 degrees. I'm AccuWeather meteorologist Brian Thompson.
6: And at 8:16, it is time for sports. Here's Rick Gregg.
9: It should have been a free run. It wasn't, and it cost the Cubs in Arizona. It is what sure looked like a balk by Diamondback starter Eduardo Rodriguez in the sixth inning, with Pete Crow Armstrong dancing off third base. Ron Coomer caught it in real time on 104.3 The Score. So did pretty much everyone on the Cubs side, but the umpires didn't. They did chat.
10: After crew consultation, it's determined it is not a balk.
11: Wow, and now Greg Counsell is going to run out and say, you need to explain this to me. Pete Carr Armstrong is furious. He's yelling, and he's being restrained by Quentin Berry.
9: Pat Hughes reporting there, Berry had to use all his weight to force PCA away from at least one man in black, and PCA has no regrets.
12: You guys just saw my frustrations from the last 3 days kind of come out, and I'm going to stick by it and say rightfully so, because I think they find new ways to screw something up every day.
9: The umpiring crew admitted after the game and after a video check that they did screw this one up. But too late to matter, the Cubs never did score. Arizona beat them 2-0. Cubs went 2-4 on the road trip west. They are home Friday to host the Reds. Cincinnati scored 7 in the ninth inning to stun San Francisco 10-9. The last time the Reds did that was 1958. The Bears held a lighter workout in Lake Forest before flying to Tennessee for Thursday's joint practice with the Titans. Right tackle Darnell Wright and receiver Luther Burden took part. The league is getting rid of the Pro Bowl instead, just honoring 88 players as Pro Bowlers. And ESPN says the league told its teams that any players who leave the NFL to go back to college won't be allowed back into the NFL this season. With sports at 16 and 46 past each hour, Rick Gregg, News Radio 105.9 WBBM.
6: And at the White Sox game right now, they're at the bottom of the fourth playing the Texas

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1: Now, Sarah, if you're on the Kennedy headed on the inbound side, we've got some delays going on. A solid from Harlem to Nagel. That's actually slow. And then heavy spots from Addison all the way down on over to Randolph. So watch out for that delay as well. Your travel time on the inbound side of the Kennedy, 33. O'Hara to downtown, 20 coming in from the Edens Junction, passing the Wintrust, Maryland, North Avenue, tight still. Outbound, you've got delays, and that is from Randolph on up to Lake Street. And after that, it is slow, and that's from Lawrence to Harlem, a 23-minute ride out to the airport. Inbound side of the Eisenhower, heavy past Mannheim to 25th, and slow passing Harlem before and after. 36, I-90, and 20 coming in from Mannheim, outbound clear. Stevenson inbound, slow approaching the Dan Ryan ramp with delays on the inbound Ryan ramp, which is the Wisconsin exit, not the Indiana one. Dan Ryan outbound slows from Roosevelt to 18th, add about 2 extra minutes, so make it 14 instead of 12. Bishop Ford outbound heavy from 130th on down to Sibley and spots 22 to 8094. 8094 on the eastbound side. You've got delays, and that is from Grant past Broadway over to the southbound I-65 ramp. A rest of the roads, not too bad. Things are looking pretty good on I-80 and Route 394. Next report, 828 from the Metro Traffic Center. 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
2: The next couple of days are giving us a break from some of the most serious summer August heat. We're going down to 65 degrees overnight, anywhere between 5 and sometimes up to 10 degrees cooler than where we're experiencing right now. Closer to 10 if you're by Midway, where it's one of our warmest spots, sitting at 79 degrees at this moment. One of our cooler areas, 70 degrees in Aurora at this moment. Kankakee, 73. Wheeling, 76. It's 820. Our top story this hour, Illinois is among several states that will receive rather a payout from Meta following claims the company created its social media platforms with addictive features. We'll have much more on this story coming up at 8:31. And this year's newly released lineup for the Chicago International Film Festival includes some documentaries on local legends.
3: The Chicago International Film Festival previewed some of the films that will be included in the 62nd edition of the festival on October 14th through the 25th. This includes a Bob Odenkirk project and a spotlight on Michelin-starred chef Curtis Duffy. Michael LaHaye's Bob and David Climb Machu Picchu chronicles Illinois actor Bob Odenkirk's adventure with longtime friend and comedic partner David Cross. Another local star, Curtis Duffy, will be highlighted in the world premiere of Frankie Nasso's Ever After, which follows the chef in his journey overcoming personal tragedy and opening Fulton Market Restaurant ever during the COVID-19 pandemic. Carolina Garibe, News Radio 105.9 WBBM.
2: WBBM News Time, 8:21. A foxtrot is coming to an apartment development near a busy Lakeview transit stop this fall. Cranes reports that the Chicago-based upscale convenience chain, which is making a comeback after abruptly closing all of its locations in April of 2024, will be taking over the former Ann Sather site near the Belmont CTA station. It'll occupy a 5,300-square-foot space at 917 West Belmont Avenue in a 5-story, 46-unit apartment building dubbed Belmora. Right now, it is still 8:21. We'll have Bloomberg Business coming up next.
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3: Meta Platforms agreed to pay upwards of $18 billion to settle lawsuits from dozens of states that accused it of knowingly addicting young people to Facebook and Instagram. But it'll only pay if TikTok and YouTube make the same changes it agreed to, creating time limits on usage and blackout periods at night and during school. And a judge still has to approve the settlement. In July, inflation rose 3.3% from a year ago, and consumer spending last month stalled. That weighed on investors. The Dow today down 114, the Nasdaq down 21, the S&P lost 2. A late earnings beat from AI chipmaker NVIDIA, but its modest forecast disappointed investors, sending shares slightly lower after hours. A new pancreatic cancer pill just approved by the FDA. It's called Rozonc, and it lengthened the lives of patients with advanced cancer in late-stage trials. But it has a list price of over $475,000 a year. And McDonald's bringing back its spicy chicken McNuggets September 1st for a limited time. With business at 23 and 53 from the Bloomberg Newsroom, Tom Busby, News Radio 105.9 WBBM.
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3: 8:28, traffic and weather together on the 8th, sponsored by Toyota of Edens. We're still seeing some delays on the Kennedy. Here's Abby Ryan.
4: Right now, those lingering delays on the Kennedy actually kind of building. If you're on the inbound side, watch out for some slowdowns from Harlem to Nagel, then heavy spots from Addison to Randolph. Your travel time from the airport into downtown jumping up to 34 minutes. It is 24 headed on over to the Jane Byrne Interchange from the airport. So far, if you're on the outbound side, heavy spots from Lawrence to Harlem, 23 headed out to the airport. Your Edens looks good. Let's jump over to Frankfort, the South Suburban Village there. Heavy roadwork delays on LaGrange both ways between Lincoln Way Lane and Old Frankfort Way. The Edens on the inbound side, okay, if you're on the Eisenhower inbound, heavy past Mannheim to 25th, then slow passing Harlem 36, I-90 in, 20 coming in from Mannheim. Stevens inbound, slow approaching the Dan Ryan ramp with delays on that Wisconsin exit. Dan Ryan outbound, slow past Roosevelt to 18th, and the Bishop Ford still has delays 130th to Sibley, 22 to 8094 with that lane split. Next report, 8:38 from the Metro Traffic Center, News Radio 105.9 WBBM.
3: This weekend starts comfortable before summer makes a comeback. Mainly clear tonight and 65 degrees will be our overnight low. Tomorrow, less humid, a high of 81 degrees. It's 8:30.
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7: This is Carolina Guerrero. Meta agrees to pay Illinois millions of dollars to resolve a teen social media addiction lawsuit.
3: Both candidates for Illinois governor have hit the road to begin the next phases of campaigning. And more than 100 people are dead and hundreds more missing, including Americans following flash floods in Nepal. Plus, actor Tim Curry has died. We'll take a look back at his career. WBBM Sports, the Cubs were blanked in the desert this afternoon, falling 2-0 in Arizona. The White Sox get their turn tonight. Right now, they're hosting the Texas Rangers at Wrigley Field. And at the end of the fourth, they are up now 4-2. WBBM Business, all three major indexes slipped, with the Dow ending its three-day winning streak. It's 8:31. The parent company of Instagram and Facebook have agreed to pay billions of dollars to settle a multi-state settlement over children's social media addiction. WBBM's Carolina Garibay reports that Illinois will receive a portion of the settlement.
7: Meta has agreed to pay Illinois up to $768 million, ending the largest big tech settlement in history. It stems from a 2023 lawsuit led in part by Illinois Attorney General Kwame Raoul, along with other attorneys general.
8: In the lawsuit, we allege that Meta intentionally designed Facebook and Instagram to attract and ultimately addict child users. And Meta misled the public about the devastating mental health harms children could suffer from using Facebook and Instagram.
7: Raul says the lawsuit also alleges that Meta violated the federal Children's Online Privacy Protection Act. In total, Meta is required to pay up to $17 billion to dozens of states, as well as add child safety measures to Facebook and Instagram platforms.
8: After decades of putting profits before the health and wellness of children, we are compelling Meta to put our children's safety and mental health at the forefront.
7: Carolina Garibe, News Radio 105.9 WBBM.
3: And Illinois Governor J.B. Pritzker is launching the next phase of his reelection campaign as his Republican opponent tries to link his policies to the closing of a major employer near the Quad Cities.
9: Good morning, everybody.
10: The governor and his running mate Christian Mitchell boarded their campaign bus at Adler Planetarium, pledging to take their reelection drive across the state.
9: It's a campaign that's about working people.
10: But near the Quad Cities, Republican challenger Darren Bailey focused on 2,500 people thrown out of work by Tyson Foods' decision to close a beef processing plant in the town of Hillsdale.
11: Leadership means accepting responsibility and preparing Illinois to compete.
10: He, in part, blamed the governor's policies for Tyson's decision, saying higher taxes influence where companies grow and invest.
12: What's your response to that?
9: Well, first of all, it's a terrible situation.
10: The governor says a shortage of cattle is driving beef prices to historic highs.
9: Unfortunately, we're not alone in this.
10: He says the state's working with Tyson and the union to help those workers. Bailey says that's not enough.
11: Job search assistance will not replace 2,500 paychecks.
10: Jeff Buckles, News Radio 105.9 WBBM.
3: Hundreds of people, including at least 47 American tourists, are still missing following a deadly landslide and flash flooding in Nepal. At least 160 others have been killed, and experts believe the disaster was likely caused by an avalanche after a huge chunk of a glacier fell into a river. ABC's Lama Hassan has more.
13: The flood was so powerful, so destructive, it washed away everything in its path, villages and damaging roads. The flood hitting early on Wednesday morning, just north of Nepal's capital, Kathmandu.
3: Officials say they believe many of the missing people were on a pilgrimage to a sacred site for Hindus. Actor Tim Curry has died. For many fans, his most iconic role was playing Dr. Frankenfurter in the film The Rocky Horror Picture Show. Where you go?

0: Rocky Horror is frequently shown at Chicago's Music Box Theater. Curry's other well-known credits include Clue, It, and Home Alone 2. He also received acclaim on stage in productions of the musical Hair, Amadeus, and Spamalot. Curry had been dealing with health issues for several years. He was 80 years old. And closer to home, Chicagoans continue to pay their respects to another celebrity on the city's north side. WBBM's Nancy Hardy has the latest on the death of Dolly Parton.
1: Joseph Bluestein lit a candle and placed it among the growing memorial of flowers here in front of a mural of a younger Dolly.
2: She was like a mother to like all of the children that needed a mother. I mean, she had no children of her own, and she gave so much to, you know, to help other people that she should be a role model for everyone.
1: One of those children, influenced by the singer-songwriter, was an 8-year-old girl named Corinne, according to a handwritten note left here. It has a photo of Corinne in her Halloween costume of a blonde wig, small guitar, and coat of many colors. Kathy from South Suburban Justice admired Dolly for her giving nature after such humble beginnings.
3: Unbelievable that somebody from such a background could become so famous and giving.
1: She says her great-granddaughter has enjoyed free books through Parton's Imagination Library. In Edgewater, Nancy Hardy, News Radio 105.9 WBBM.
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0: :38, time for traffic and weather together on the 8th. Here's Abby Ryan.
9: Well, right now, if you're on 8094, Sarah, westbound, right before Torrance, a couple of chairs reportedly in a lane, so watch out for that. Eastbound, you've got some slowdowns, and that is right around I-65 from past Grant to before I-65. It's that lane shift going on. The other side's okay if you're on the rest of the roads. The inbound side of the Edens Junction, looking good. Outbound to the inbound side of the Kennedy, you've got some tight spots. It begins all the way at the Edens Junction and continues down to the Hubbard Street Tunnel, and then a couple of slow spots as you approach the Jane Byrne Interchange. So the travel time, 34 O'Hare to downtown, 24 coming in from the Edens Junction. The Frankfurt area, the heavy road work delays on the Grange both ways between Lincoln Lincoln Way Lane and Old Frankfort Way. If you're on the outbound Eisenhower, not bad. Inbound looks good, too. The inbound side of the Stevenson still slow as you approach the Wisconsin exit to the inbound side of the Dan Ryan with delays on the exit ramp to the inbound Ryan. Bishop Ford outbound, you've got some tightness going on from 130th through Bobie and Woods. Then it picks up again from Dalton Avenue to Sibley Boulevard and right past it. The outbound side of the Bishop Ford, it's going to cost you about 22 to get to 8094. Next report, 848 from the Metro Traffic Center, News Radio 105.9 WBBM.
10: WBBM AccuWeather. A few spots may see a shower early on. Otherwise, it'll be a mostly clear night tonight, a low of 65. A little less humid throughout tomorrow with sunshine and some clouds mixed in. There might be a stray shower near the lakefront of the afternoon, a high of 81. Mainly clear tomorrow night, a low of 62, and then a beautiful day for Friday with a good deal of sunshine. Friday's high near 80. I'm AccuWeather with the meteorologist Brian Thompson.
0: 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A 39-year-old man has been charged with groping a woman on the Illinois Prairie Path in Elmhurst earlier last week. Prosecutors accuse Mario Ronsais Ocampo of hitting a woman out for a run with an electrical scooter and touching her genitals before fleeing on the path. About 10 minutes later, investigators say he approached her again, touched her again, and then ran away. Ocampo faces one count of aggravated battery and one count of criminal sexual abuse. He'll remain in custody pending his next trial, September 21st. And the LaPorte County Sheriff's deputy who was shot and critically wounded in May in Michigan City is making what is being described as truly remarkable improvements in rehab.
11: Deputy John Samuelson suffered paralysis when he was shot in the neck from the chest down. The sheriff's office has been providing periodic updates about his recovery. Update number 6 says he no longer has to wear a cervical collar or neck brace. It says there have been other incredibly positive and exciting developments. Subtle sensation in his thighs and lower back. He's able to sit upright more freely. And the update says, last but certainly not least, early last week, John began to move his big right toe on command and called that truly remarkable. Samuelson remains in inpatient rehabilitation. Mike Krauser, News Radio 105.9 WBBM.
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0: 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Several Democrat-controlled states are challenging President Trump's executive order on mail-in ballots again.
20: About two dozen Democrat-led states are filing a new challenge to President Trump's order seeking to limit mail voting in the midterm elections. It comes 2 days after the Supreme Court ruled against the states in a separate case, saying the lawsuit was premature. This suit is against the Postal Service, which Friday issued a rule governing mail ballot delivery. Election officials warn it'll be impossible to implement before where the first mail ballots are sent next week. The president's order remains barred from taking effect under a separate injunction. The Trump administration argues it should be immediately rescinded, given the high court's ruling. Sagar Magani, Washington.
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0: It may be summer still, but Starbucks is already thinking of fall. The coffee chain released its fall menu this week, which includes its iconic pumpkin spice latte, returning for its 23rd year. Some new drinks are on the menu, however, including the iced pumpkin cream shaken espresso, iced pumpkin cream matcha, and pumpkin spice chai. And the chain is also debuting a brand new refresher called the Ice Chider, which is a chai mixed with strawberry acai. Move over, bears. It's time for marmots. Fat Marmot Week is coming soon, and the groundhog-like rodents are getting chunkier than ever. Researchers say the rodents have developed a new way of staying warm for the winter after there wasn't enough snow to keep marmots' burrows warm while they hibernated, and they've fattened up and gained crucial weight they need to get through the winter. To create interest in their work, marmot researchers are launching an online contest for the public to vote for their favorite critter, Fat Marmot Week. Right now, it's 8:46. That means it's time for sports with Rick Gregg.
22: A call that figures to stick in Craig Council's craw. Cubs, Diamondbacks, top of the sixth. Pete Crow Armstrong on third base. Game scoreless. Let's let Pat and Ron take it from here on 104.3 The Score.
23: From the windup, Eduardo Rodriguez, as Pete bluffs down the line and the pitch outside.
24: That's got to be a balk, right? That's a balk. He came out of his windup and threw home. That's got to be a balk.
22: Sure looked like it. PCA saw it immediately. Third base coach Quinton Berry, manager Craig Council, all the Cubs calling for it, but the umpires said no.
25: They flat out missed it. I mean, it's obvious to everybody on TV. It's obvious to anybody. They missed it.
22: Council, after the Cubs did not score then or at any time in the game. 2-0 Diamondbacks. Their runs coming on a Jordan Lawler homer off Matthew Boyd, and then on an odd sack fly double play in the eighth. Cubs get a day off to breathe now, then Cincinnati's here over the weekend. For what it's worth, the umpires admitted after the game, once they saw video, that they'd blown the call. That and $5 will get you a pumpkin spice latte. Cleveland scored twice in the ninth to get ahead of the Angels. 4-3 that final. The Guardians right on the White Sox heels. Darnell Wright returned to Bears practice after leaving Tuesday's work early. That's a good sign. We'll see on Thursday how much he does in the more intense joint workout with the Titans in Tennessee. Receiver Luther Burden got some work in too for the first time in a couple of weeks. The Athletic and others say the NFL is getting rid of the Pro Bowl in any of its various forms. They'll still name Pro Bowlers, 88 of them, but no alternates. They'll have a party in L.A. instead of a game. With sports at 16 and 46 past each hour, Rick Gregg, News Radio 105.9 WBBM.
0: 8:48, traffic and weather together on the 8s. Here's Abby Ryan.
9: We still have delays in Frankfort, Illinois, heavy from right around LaGrange. It's on LaGrange both ways between Lincoln Way Lane and Old Frankfort Way, so watch out for that. Other than that, we are seeing a couple of things going on some of the area roadways. If you're on the inbound side of the Edens, that is fine. 15 in, 15 out, clear. The Kennedy on the inbound side, slow spots from Harlem to Nagel, and then heavy spots from Addison into Randolph. 34 O'Hare to downtown, 24 coming in from the Edens Junction. Outbound, we had earlier delays around Lawrence to Foster. Looks like that's gone, so it is a 15-minute ride. headed back to the airport from downtown. 9 to get out to Montrose. The inbound side of I-190 eastbound clear. The westbound side of I-190 looks great. Eisenhower on the inbound side back to normal. It's a 31-minute ride coming in from I-90, the Jane Adams Tollway, to the Jane Byrne Interchange. So far, if you're on the Stevenson inbound, a little bit of a delay on the ramp to the inbound Ryan, the Wisconsin exit, and the Dan Ryan outbound, slow passing Roosevelt Road. Do you stop at Lakeshore Drive? Type both ways approaching that light at Chicago. The 8094 eastbound side, very heavy spots, and that is from Grant to I-65, that lane shift. Next report, 858 from the Metro Traffic Center, News Radio 105.9 WBBM.
0: Thursday looks like the kind of August day Chicago doesn't give us enough of. Right now, we're looking at temperatures in the 70s, Midway 79, Aurora 70, Waukegan 74. If you're thinking about tomorrow, though, less humid, a high of 81, which is gorgeous for a Chicago August. And we're going down to 65 degrees tonight. It's 850.
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0: Illinois health officials say more medical conditions can now be treated with medical marijuana in the state.
1: This week, sickle cell disease and polyendocrine metabolic ovarian syndrome with chronic pain were both added to the state's list of debilitating conditions that qualify for treatment with medical marijuana. Doctors can now approve the treatment for patients suffering from either of the conditions. The two new additions bring the total number of qualifying medical conditions to 58 in Illinois. The full list can be found online at illinois.gov. 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
0: And it's 8:51. St. Charles is getting ready for next weekend's end of summer and Labor Day celebrations. The September 3rd celebration will also feature fireworks and evening activities originally planned for the 4th of July festivities that were canceled due to weather. Residents in the area may notice several temporary road closures and parking restrictions leading up to the event on both the east and west sides of the Fox River. And coming up next is Bloomberg Business with Tom Busby.
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4: An earnings beat after the closing bell from NVIDIA, the $5 trillion AI computer chip-making giant, seen as a bellwether for the AI industry. It made nearly $93 billion in revenue last quarter. It sees revenue as high as $110 billion in the current period, despite a ton of competition. But CEO Jensen Huang also said AI has reached its, quote, inflection point. That initially sent shares slightly lower in late trading. Earlier on Wall Street, a fresh read on inflation showed consumer prices rose 3.3% in July compared to a year ago, and that consumer spending stalled last month after 2 months in a row of robust spending, and that weighed on investors. At the close, the Dow lost 114 points, the Nasdaq down 21, the S&P lost 2, and the White House now planning to announce new drug pricing agreements with mid-sized biotech firms, which will provide discounted outpatient prescription meds to state Medicaid programs, charging states the same rate that those companies charge foreign countries. With business at 23 and 53, from the Bloomberg Newsroom, Tom Busby, News Radio 105.9 WBBM.
5: 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Trade embargoes? Thomas Jefferson tried them. Rent too high? 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
16: 8:58, traffic and weather together on the 8th. Here's Abby Ryan.
17: Right now, Sarah, Eden's on the inbound side, Lake Hook to the Kennedy Junction. It is a 13-minute ride. Things are looking pretty good. Frankfurt, heavy delays still. The roadwork delays on the Grange Road or US 45 both ways between Lincoln Way Lane and Old Frankfurt Way. We have on the Kennedy inbound passing the Wintrust mural at Orth Avenue, about a 34-minute ride. Let's make it 24 now. It is slow spots, and that is before Irving Park Road all the way down to Randolph, the O'Hare Extension. I-190 headed on the eastbound side, slow as you approach Mannheim. That's it. The outbound side of the Kennedy looks great. Eisenhower, Stevenson, Dan Ryan, all good. And the Bishop Ward outbound, you've got some tight spots from 130th down past Sibley Boulevard. Next report, 908 News Radio 105.9 WBBM.
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16: Coming up in the next half hour on News Radio WBBM. Taking a look at sports, not much offense to speak of for the Cubs today. They were shut out 2-0 by the Diamondbacks in Arizona. The Sox are home again tonight, playing the Diamondbacks, or rather Texas. And at the bottom of the sixth, they are up right now. That score 6-2. WBBM Business. Wall Street's winning mood cooled a bit today. All three major indexes finished lower, and the Dow's three-session winning streak came to an end. And also, investigations are underway after another flight at O'Hare has blown tires. A Chicago judge has ordered the deportation of 6 children after they were deemed abandoned. It's 9 o'clock.
18: From ABC News, I'm Dave Packer. In Nepal, rescuers searching for hundreds of missing people, including a reported 47 Americans, after catastrophic flash flooding today, believed to have been triggered by a massive landslide. Dr. Goran Eggstrom from the Lamont Doherty Earth Observatory at Columbia's Climate School with what he thinks may have triggered all of this.
19: It was an enormous landslide that took away a large glacier or parts of a large glacier in the very high Himalayas, and that the water melted and came down the river. So it was not really a landslide into a lake or a lake breaking its walls, but it was more this landslide that just created a large mass going into the valley.
18: A military judge ruled today that the self-proclaimed mastermind of the 9/11 attacks, Khalid Sheikh Mohammed, will stand trial in June of 2028. He was captured in 2003 and held at Guantanamo since 2005. The trade war with Canada expected to soon hit home for U.S. business owners. One example, florists in New Hampshire, who say they rely on Canadian imports for a significant portion of their products. Amber Morgan owns a florist shop in Nashua.
20: 10 to 15% of our flowers do come from Canada. And eventually we're going to have to pass that cost on to our customers.
18: Yet another plane with a blown tire at Chicago O'Hare.
21: An American Airlines passenger jet pushing back from the gate, blowing two tires.
22: We understand that you've got two blown right tires on your main gear.
21: Emergency vehicles swarming the aircraft, initially bound for Charlotte, North Carolina. Passengers deplaning on the taxiway using stairs, later bused to the terminal. It comes just 2 days after two different planes landing just hours apart suffered blown tires while landing at O'Hare.
18: ABC's Morgan Norwood. Facebook and Instagram's parent company Meta will pay roughly $18 billion to settle claims Facebook and Instagram posed a mental health threat to minors. 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
18: Prince Harry and Meghan Markle apparently back in the UK today as they begin their relocation from the US. ABC's Lama Hassan has more.
24: While ABC News has not independently confirmed this, the BBC is reporting that Harry and Meghan, along with their two children, Prince Archie and Princess Lilibet, have now arrived in the UK, saying they flew in privately from California, which is, of course, where they were living for the last 6 years.
18: The BBC is reporting the family is moving to the Cotswolds outside of London. The prosecution rests their rebuttal in the Lindsay Clancy trial today. ABC's Peter Halambous has more.
25: Jurors heard from 84 witnesses across 21 days of testimony as prosecutors sought to prove that Lindsay Clancy murdered her three children. Her defense lawyer doesn't contest that she strangled the children in the basement of their family home, instead arguing she was suffering from postpartum psychosis and heard a voice in her head commanding her to kill the children. If Clancy is found not guilty due to insanity, she'd be sent to a state psychiatric facility. She's convicted of murder. She faces a mandatory life sentence. Peter Haralambous, ABC News.
18: 1 week after its grand opening in Palo Alto, a card vault store owned by former NFL star Tom Brady was burglarized this week, where suspects made off with dozens of trading cards worth around $12,000. Chip company NVIDIA blowing past analyst expectations with their latest earnings report, reporting a revenue so far this year of $96.22 billion, an amount nearly double what the company made this time last year. Dave Packer, ABC News.
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26: It's 9:05 on Wednesday, August 26, 2026. Good evening to you and welcome. I'm Roger Plummer. It's 76 degrees in Chicago under clear skies. Tonight becoming mainly clear with a low of 65. Tomorrow sunny to partly cloudy and a bit less humid, a high of 81. We'll check the AccuWeather 5-day forecast at 9:15. But first, our top local story on News Radio WBBM. Chicago Mayor Brandon Johnson signed a new executive order that he says will ensure that companies doing business with the city do right by their workers. WBBM political editor Jeff Buckles has the details.
27: Let's make history, Chicago.
28: The mayor signed that order at Arise Chicago, and beforehand he told supporters it's about making sure that city contractors aren't profiting from relationships that he says are harming working class Chicagoans.
27: Every public dollar we spend, it's a choice about what we value and whose side that we are on.
28: The order gives many companies doing business with the city 60 days to disclose other government and law enforcement contracts, in addition to whether they've faced complaints involving everything from wage theft to excessive force and their compliance with anti-discrimination laws. Chicago is now the biggest American city to join an accountability campaign led by the group Not With Our Money. Dorian Warren is a spokesperson.
29: The company that shortchanges workers on payday and the company that builds the tools to raid our neighborhoods. Too often that is the same company.
28: We're with the mayor in Westtown, Jeff Buckles, News Radio 105.9, WBBM.
0: An investigation is underway after yet another plane blew its tires while taxiing at O'Hare Airport. American Airlines says their plane was headed to Charlotte, North Carolina this afternoon when the pilot on board alerted air traffic control that the plane's tires were losing tread. The flight's passengers deplaned using the stairs and then were bussed back to the terminal. The FAA says no one was injured. This marks the fourth plane to blow its tires at O'Hare in the last 2 weeks. Chicago Public Schools is bringing back about 40% of the teachers and other staffers it laid off over the summer following a $732 million budget shortfall.
1: Just a few days into the new school year, CPS leaders say they have rehired more than 300 full-time employees. The Tribune quotes the district's chief talent officer in a budget talk as saying only about half of those are going back to their old jobs, however. 2 weeks ago, the district asked principals to rank their most urgent staffing needs. After the Board of Education approved a revised budget that includes $150 million in unallocated state funds, the district said that won't be enough to restore all 700 positions cut. CEO Macklin King was in Springfield last week to urge state lawmakers to give CPS the additional money. Nancy Hardy, News Radio 105.9 WBBM.
0: November 3rd is more than just election day. 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It's 9:08. Traffic and weather together on the 8s as we say good evening to Abby Ryan.
17: Overnight roadwork delays on I-88 eastbound. It's heavy spots from Route 83 to the southbound 294 ramps. Overnight roadwork in the two left lanes, and that continues now through the 11 p.m. hour. After that, all lanes will close until 4:30 a.m. with a detour posted. The exit ramp to the northbound tri-state will close from 11 until 5 a.m. too. Now, the inbound side of the Kennedy, you've got some heavy spots from just past Canfield to right before Harlem to before Nagel. There is overnight construction there as well. On the inbound side, Harlem to Foster, you've got the left lane blocked until 11. And then between 11 and 5 a.m., there will be full intermittent stops where they completely shut the expressway down for a bit of a time. Addison on over to Randolph, some slow spots. The inbound Kennedy travel time. O'Hare into downtown, it is a 30-minute ride. You're looking at just about 20 coming in from the Edens Junction. Outbound, not bad. The inbound side of the Eisenhower looks pretty good, but the inbound side of the Kennedy is slow, passing the Wintrust mural at North Avenue. Now 88 tight from 83 to the southbound tri-state ramp. Again, two left lanes and the Bishop Ford. You've got delays. Heavy spots passing 130th stays slow to Sibley Boulevard. 8094 headed east. Got heavy delays before Grant to past Broadway. Next report, 918 News Radio 105.9 WBBM.
0: The AccuWeather forecast. Tonight becoming mainly clear, a low of 65. Tomorrow, sunny to partly cloudy and a bit less humid, a high of 81. Tomorrow night, mainly clear with a low of 62. Right now, at O'Hare, 76 along the lakefront, 78 degrees. WBBM News Time, 9:10.
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0: Chicago woman has been charged with hitting a teenager on a bike in the western suburbs this morning. Oswego police say that just after midnight near Route 31 and Washington, a 15-year-old girl was struck by a car and witnesses reported seeing the vehicle flee the scene. The victim was taken to a nearby hospital, but her condition remains unknown. Police were able to find the driver about 20 minutes later and identified 36-year-old Jasmine Smith as the driver who struck the teenager. She has been charged with leaving the scene of a crash and driving with a suspended license. Smith is expected to appear in court in October. A suburban intersection is expected to remain closed today after an early morning crash involving a semi that left several people injured.
7: A total of seven people, including two with critical injuries, were hospitalized after the collision between a tractor trailer and work van. Bridgeview police say it happened around 4 a.m. at the intersection of West

0: 71st and South Harlem. What caused the crash is still unclear, but the work van involved rolled over onto its side, which left several people trapped inside. The driver of the semi was also among those hospitalized with injuries. Andy Day, News Radio, 105.9 WBBM.
1: Students at John H. Kinsey Elementary School are off to a shaky start after leaders found suspected mold.
2: Parents of 600 students were sent notices by school leaders last week about suspected mold in some classrooms at John H. Kinsey Elementary School on the southwest side. Since then, students have been learning and doing classwork outside in unconventional spots inside the adjacent Kennedy High School. Kinsey's principal confirmed Monday that the school has received results of environmental testing but are not releasing them yet. Classes will be held at Kennedy for the rest of the week. Carolina Garibay, News Radio 105.9 WBBM.
1: A Chicago man is sentenced to 6 years in federal prison for illegally having loaded firearms during a high-speed chase. The Department of Justice says in July 2024, Timothy McDowell was riding in a stolen car going more than 100 miles per hour on the Kennedy Expressway. The car was being pursued by a Chicago police helicopter. After the car exited the highway, officers arrested McDowell after a brief chase. He had a backpack with 5 loaded handguns inside. McDowell previously had been convicted of felony offenses and was legally prohibited from possessing a firearm. Coming up, the AccuWeather 5-day forecast and sports. It's 9:13.
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1: It's 9:15. Time for the AccuWeather 5-day forecast. 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Heating, air conditioning, plumbing, sewer, and electric. Here's meteorologist Brian Thompson.
9: We'll have a shower at a few spots early. Otherwise, it will turn out mainly clear for tonight. A low of 65. Sunny to partly cloudy for tomorrow. A little less humid with a high around 81. There might be a stray shower or sprinkled near the lakefront in the afternoon, but for most of us, it will be a dry day. Mainly clear tomorrow night, low 62. A lot of sunshine for Friday with a high near 80. Clouds and some sunshine on Saturday with a high of 82. It will turn breezy, warmer, more humid on Sunday with a partly sunny sky. Sunday's high around 86 degrees. I'm AccuWeather meteorologist Brian Thompson.
1: Right now at O'Hare, 76, Aurora, 67, Wheaton, 73, Buffalo Grove, 74, Evergreen Park, 79, and along Chicago's lakefront, 78 degrees. WBBM News Time, 9:16. White Sox center fielder Brenton Doyle, not known for his hitting. He's a defensive specialist. Well, tonight, he's been very offensive. He smacked a 3-run homer. He's driven in 4 runs so far as the White Sox lead the the Rangers 10-2. That's in the sixth inning at Wrigley Field. Now,

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1: Usually there's only this much chatter about balk when you're around chickens, but this time it's Diamondbacks and umpires and especially Cubs picking a little and talking a little more. Sixth inning in Arizona, Pete Crow Armstrong breaks for home from third. A flustered Eduardo Rodriguez steps off the pitcher's plate mid-delivery, and nothing happens.
2: I don't even know what to say. It's hard to argue when they just flat out miss it. I mean, it was clear the umpires said he did not disengage from the rubber. He disengaged from the rubber in his windup. Tough call for the home plate and second base umpire. Easy call for the first and third base umpire.
1: The Cubs immediately began cheaping for a balk, PCA especially livid, but they didn't get one. And even though the umpires reviewed the tape after the game, Pete...
3: Doesn't make me feel any better that they admitted that they missed the call. They had as much time as they wanted to talk about it on the field.

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1: It's out of their car on the shoulder all the way to the Chicago River. There's also delays getting on and off at Navy Pier. Those fireworks should be over by now. I believe they started at 9. It's about a 10-minute show. The southbound side of DuSable Lakeshore Drive, tight past the Oak Street curve to the light at Chicago. Northbound, just tight at the light at Chicago in that left turn lane. Rest of the roads, the inbound side of the Edens, you look good. Inbound Kennedy, you've got heavy delays. And that is from Canfield on over to Nagel. There's overnight construction inbound on the Kennedy. And that's from Harlem to Foster. It's the left lane till 11. Then it'll be the two left until 5 a.m. But oh, by the way, full intermittent stops where they completely shut down the expressway. The inbound side after that, you've got tight delays from Damon on over to Randolph. The inbound side of the Eisenhower, that is just a little slow approaching Mannheim. If you're on 88 eastbound, heavy from 83 over to the southbound Tri-State ramp. There's overnight construction there as well on the Reagan Memorial Toll Road. And it is right in that stretch. The two left lanes are blocked now until 11 p.m. After that, everything's shut down until 4:30 a.m. You're going to need to follow the detour posted sign. Also, the exit ramp to the northbound Tri-State will close from 11 p.m. to 5 a.m. Next report, 928 News Radio 105.9 WBBM.
2: The AccuWeather forecast tonight becoming mainly clear, a low of 65 tomorrow, sunny to partly cloudy, a bit less humid, a high of 81, and tomorrow night mainly clear skies again, a low of 62. Right now at O'Hare, 76 along the lakefront, 78 degrees, WBBM News Time, 920. Top story this hour, more than 100 people are dead and almost 50 American tourists are among the hundreds missing after a massive wall of water tore through Nepal. We'll have much more on this story coming up at 9:31. A Kane County organization that helps gift books to children is seeing renewed interest after a celebrity's recent death.
3: Dolly Parton's Imagination Library has been mailing free books to kids for more than 30 years. In 2024, the Fox Valley United Way got involved, and it's become a popular and important program.
4: Early childhood literacy is 100% a big aspect of our donation, our fundraising, and we for sure care about this program deeply.
3: Executive Director J.D. Ostergaard says just in the last day, they've had donations directly go towards the Imagination Library program.
4: People are coming to us through the donation portal and saying, I want to continue Dolly's legacy, I want to be a part of this program, and I support childhood literacy.
3: The program mails a free book every month to registered kids from birth until they turn 5. 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In Illinois, 111,000 kids are mailed books each month. 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
3: 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Here's Tom Busby.
4: As it gears up to begin selling stock to the public, perhaps as soon as next week, Anthropic, the maker of the Claude chatbot, has agreed to spend $45 billion to rent AI cloud computing power from Nscale's main data center in West Virginia. Now, Anthropic will be using chips made by tech bellwether NVIDIA, which posted an earnings beat for last quarter after today's closing bell, but it failed to impress investors, who maybe wanted to see an even brighter forecast for the current period, and that sent NVIDIA shares lower in late trading. Earlier, stocks were modestly lower today after inflation rose by 3.3% in July from a year ago, and consumer spending last month stalled. The Dow lost 114 points, the Nasdaq down 21, the S&P lost 2, and oil closing just a little lower at $83.23 a barrel. And rental car giant Hertz planning to offer a 3-year, 100,000-mile powertrain warranty to buyers of its certified used cars at no additional cost. With business at 23 and 53 from the Bloomberg Newsroom, Tom Busby, News Radio 105.9 WBBM.
3: A new study led by Lurie Children's Hospital of Chicago reveals that some infants can safely be treated for severe hearing loss. Results of the new study showed that most children younger than 1 year old experience meaningful improvements in hearing and listening skills within a year after receiving a cochlear implant. A cochlear implant is a small electronic medical device that replaces damaged parts of the inner ear. The study resulted in the FDA expanding the implant's eligibility to infants and other children who have problems with hearing aids. Coming up, the latest in traffic and weather, it's 9:25.
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2: 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Here's Abby Ryan.
3: Right now, Roger, if you're on the inbound side of the Edens, Lake Cook to the Kennedy Junction, you've got a 15-minute ride in Frankfort. Watch out for some heavy delays right around US 30 and 45 on LaGrange Road, the Kennedy inbound. You've got some heavy delays passing Harlem, then slow spots Addison. On over to Randolph at 30 O'Hare and 18 coming in from the Edens Junction. Other than that, we do have delays on I-88. And that is past 83 over to the southbound 294 ramps. There's overnight construction there on 88. Headed on the eastbound side, it is that overnight construction in the two left lanes until 11. Then all lanes will be blocked from 11 until 4:30 a.m. with a detour posted. If you're on the inbound Kennedy O'Hare into downtown, it's going to cost you about 30 minutes. We're looking at 14 coming in from Montrose. So far, 80-94. Westbound before Torrance, those chairs are now out of a lane. And the eastbound side, heavy spots from Grant on over to I-65. Rest of Indiana looking pretty good. So far, the Stevenson looks decent. If you're on the outbound Bishop Board, you have delays from 130th on down to Sibley Boulevard. Next report from the Metro Traffic Center at 6:38, News Radio 105.9 WBBM.
2: The AccuWeather forecast. Tonight, becoming mainly clear, a low of 65. Tomorrow, sunny to partly cloudy, a bit less humid, a high of 81. Tomorrow night, mainly clear with a low of 62. Right now at O'Hare, 76 along the lakefront, 78 degrees, WBBM News Time, 9:29.
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2: It's 9:30. Good evening to you. I'm Roger Plummer. These are the top stories on News Radio WBBM. Serious flooding in Nepal has left more than 100 people dead and at least 47 Americans missing. Acting legend Tim Curry has died at the age of 80. Parishioners of St. Sabina come out in numbers to show their support to Father Flager following his reinstatement to ministry. Plus, both candidates for governor of Illinois are hitting the road. WBBM Sports, the Cubs lose to the Diamondbacks 2-0 in Arizona. The White Sox lead the Rangers 10-4 at Wrigley Field. WBBM Business, the Dow Jones finished down 114 points. The NASDAQ moved down 21 points. And the S&P 500 inched down just 2 points. AccuWeather says tonight becoming mainly clear with a low of 65. Tomorrow, sunny to partly cloudy and a bit less humid, a high of 81. Right now, at O'Hare, clear skies, 70 degrees, winds out of the west at 3 miles per hour. WBBM News Time, 9:31. Officials in Nepal say at least 47 American tourists are among the hundreds of people missing after devastating flash flooding across multiple regions of that nation early today. ABC News is confirming 22 Americans on a pilgrimage from Tennessee were inside a building washed away in a hard-hit area. ABC's chief international correspondent James Longman is at the foreign desk in London.
7: Crowds desperately running for their lives as a catastrophic mountain of water comes crashing in, sweeping away entire villages in Nepal, near the border with Tibet in the Himalayas. Hundreds vanishing in seconds. Buildings toppled. Officials say more than 155 people have been killed, but that death toll only expected to soar. The impacted region, popular for hiking.
2: The U.S. Geological Survey says the flash floods in Nepal were caused by a massive landslide in a mountain range that registered as an earthquake. Award-winning actor Tim Curry has died. His film credits include The Rocky Horror Picture Show, It, and Home Alone 2. He also played the butler Wadsworth in the movie Clue.
8: I know who did it.
9: You do?
8: And furthermore, I'm going to tell you how it was all done.
2: Curry also played several well-known

0: roles on stage, including King Arthur in the musical Spamalot.
1: We have a quest to find the Grail. The Quail.
2: No, the Grail. The cup used at the Last Supper.
0: Curry just released a memoir last year. He had been dealing with various health issues over the last decade or so. Tim Curry was 80 years old. Activist Chicago priest Father Michael Flager, who was just cleared of the most recent sexual abuse allegations against him, dating back 30 years, was defiant as he spoke to the press today, saying he's going to fight how these matters are handled by the Chicago Roman Catholic Archdiocese.
3: While your name is being trashed, the accuser's name and the lawyer of the accuser are protected and hidden. The policy of the archdiocese is unjust. It sends a message that if you are angry with the priest or upset with what they say, you can call or send an email and have them put out. Let me be clear. I believe every accusation should be taken seriously.
0: Flager says he has been targeted for being outspoken on President Trump's views and on social justice. The 77-year-old priest has been serving at St. Sabina for 51 years. Both of the major party candidates for Illinois governor hit the road to begin the latest phases of their campaign ahead of November's election. Democratic incumbent J.B. Pritzker set off from Chicago's museum campus on a statewide bus tour today. At the same time, Republican challenger Darren Bailey went to Rock Island County, where he blamed the governor in part for Tyson Foods' decision to close a beef processing plant, putting 2,500 people out of work.
4: After nearly 8 years in office, Pritzker cannot take credit every time a business opens and blame Washington every time one closes. That's not leadership.
0: The governor responded by saying the closure was a response to a nationwide beef shortage brought on by policies of the Trump administration, and says the state is working with Tyson and the union to help affected workers. 3 months after a LaPorte County Sheriff's deputy was shot and critically wounded in Michigan City, there's good news about his progress in rehab here in Chicago.
5: The latest update concerning the recovery of Deputy John Samuelson says there have been what the sheriff's office calls huge milestones. No more neck brace, subtle sensation in his thighs and back, and the ability to move a big toe on command. That's described as truly remarkable. A bullet that lodged in Samuelson's neck in late May caused paralysis from the chest down. The latest update says he's also able to sit upright more freely and do modified push-ups. He's doing inpatient rehab. The update includes a photo of Samuelson from behind in a mobility chair, his service dog Mabel, a chocolate lab, by his side. Mike Krauser, News Radio 105.9 WBBM.
0: Coming up, the latest in traffic and weather and Stardate. It's 9:35.
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2: 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It's 9:38. Traffic and weather together on the 8th. Here's Abby Ryan.
3: We have heavy delays on the inbound side of the Kennedy from Canfield to Nagel. It's pretty stacked right there. There is overnight construction in that stretch on the inbound Kennedy. And that's from Harlem to Foster. It's now the left lane until 11. Then it'll be the two left until 5 a.m. But there will be full intermittent stops. They're going to shut it all down. The rest of the inbound side of the Kennedy, you've got some slowdowns from Division on over to Randolph. Outbound pretty clear. The inbound travel time on the Kennedy, O'Hare into downtown, is costing you 30 minutes. You're looking at 14 coming in from the Eden Junction into downtown. The outbound side, clear, as I mentioned, a 15-minute ride back to the airport. And so far, if you're on the rest of the roads, the inbound side of the Stevenson, that is tightening as you approach the inbound Ryan ramp. The Eisenhower looks great right now. Dan Ryan is fine. I-57 too. Route 394 clear. If you're on the Bishop Ford outbound, you've got some slow spots. And that's from Dalton Avenue past Sibley Boulevard on the southbound Bishop Ford. 8094, your eastbound delay practically gone. Next report, 948 News Radio 105.9 WBBM.
4: WBBM AccuWeather. A few spots may see a shower early on. Otherwise, it'll be a mostly clear night tonight, a low of 65. A little less humid throughout tomorrow with sunshine and some clouds mixed in. There might be a stray shower near the lakefront in the afternoon, a high of 81. Mainly clear tomorrow night, a low of 62. And then a beautiful day for Friday with a good deal of sunshine. Friday's high near 80. I'm AccuWeather meteorologist Brian Thompson.
2: Right now at O'Hare, 76, Waukegan, 71, along the lakefront, 78 degrees. 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
5: The full moon won't look quite itself for part of tomorrow night. That's because it'll pass through Earth's long shadow, creating a partial eclipse. At its peak, the shadow will cover all but a sliver of the lunar disk. That will darken the surface, with sunlight that filters through Earth's atmosphere adding an orange or red tint. Lunar eclipses occur only at full moon, when the moon lines up directly opposite the sun. The moon's orbit around Earth is tilted a bit, so most months the moon passes above or below the shadow. But at least twice a year, the geometry is just right and the moon plunges into the shadow. This eclipse is only partial, not total. That means the angle isn't quite perfect, so the moon won't be fully immersed in the shadow. But it'll be hard to tell much of a difference. The shadow will cover 96% of the lunar disk. At least part of the eclipse will be visible from almost the entire United States. It gets started at 8:24 p.m. Central Daylight Time, when Earth's outer shadow first touches the moon. It's so faint that you might not even notice it. But you will notice the partial eclipse when the moon enters the dark inner shadow. That starts at 9:34 p.m., peaks at 11:13, and ends at 12:52 a.m. on Friday. More about the eclipse tomorrow. Today's program was made possible by Mercer Caverns in Calaveras County in California's historic gold country. More information at mercercaverns.net. For the University of Texas at Austin McDonald Observatory, I'm Billy Henry.
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1: This November 3rd, the midterm election is more than politics. 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
2: Hulu has released the date for when season 6 of the original comedy series Only Murders in the Building will debut. The 10-episode season will premiere on December 8th and will get a new title, Only Murders in London. The 6th season finds the crime-solving trio of Charles, Oliver, and Mabel heading to the UK to solve a new mystery. Alongside the main characters, played by Steve Martin, Martin Short, and Selena Gomez, a star-studded cast is set to join them, including Tina Fey, Meryl Streep, David Tennant, and Martin Freeman. WBBM News Time, 9:46. Time for sports at Rate Field. The White Sox lead the Rangers 10-4. That game's in the eighth inning. 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
19: It should have been a free run. It wasn't, and it cost the Cubs in Arizona. It is what sure looked like a balk by Diamondback starter Eduardo Rodriguez in the sixth inning, with Pete Crow Armstrong dancing off third base. Ron Coomer caught it in real time on 104.3 The Score. So did pretty much everyone on the Cubs side, but the umpires didn't. They did chat.
20: After full consultation, it's determined it is not a balk.
21: Wow. And now Craig Counsell is going to run out and say, you need to explain this to me. Pete Crow Armstrong is furious. He's yelling, and he's being restrained by Quentin Berry.
19: Pat Hughes reporting there, Berry had to use all his weight to force PCA away from at least one man in black, and PCA has no regrets.
22: You guys just saw my frustrations from the last 3 days kind of come out, and I'm going to stick by it and say rightfully so, because I think they find new ways to screw something up every day.
19: The umpiring crew admitted after the game and after a video check that they did screw this one up. But too late to matter, the Cubs never did score. Arizona beat them 2-0. Cubs went 2-4 on the road trip west. They are home Friday to host the Reds. Cincinnati scored 7 in the ninth inning to stun San Francisco 10-9. The last time the Reds did that was 1958. The Bears held a lighter workout in Lake Forest before flying to Tennessee for Thursday's joint practice with the Titans. Right tackle Darnell Wright and receiver Luther Burden took part. The league is getting rid of the Pro Bowl instead, just honoring 88 players as Pro Bowlers. And ESPN says the league told its teams that any players who leave the NFL to go back to college won't be allowed back into the NFL this season. With sports at 16 and 46 past each hour, Rick Gregg, News Radio 105.9 WBBM.
2: It's 9:48. Traffic and weather together on the 8th. Some road work delays on the Kennedy. We'll find out about that from Abby Ryan.
3: All right, now the inbound side of the Kennedy, Roger. We are looking at heavy road work delays. Let's call it Canfield to Nagel. That overnight construction inbound continues from Harlem to Foster. So you're passing Harlem in this little business going on. Left lane blocked now through 11, then till 5. It'll be the two left plus full intermittent stops too. O'Hare extension looks good. The Edens inbound is fine. If you're on the rest of the inbound Kennedy, looking good. Passing that Wintrust mural at North Avenue outbound clear. So far, if you're on North Avenue, watch out for some heavy delays through Melrose Park, and that is between Broadway and about 35th Avenue, either direction. The westbound side a little worse than eastbound. North and south on DuSable Lakeshore Drive, tight approaching that light at Chicago. We still have some delays at the exit and entrance ramps to Navy Pier. Fireworks tonight. If you're on the southbound side, a little tight through Grant Park. Other than that, the inbound side of the Eisenhower looks great. Stevenson inbound, heavy on the ramp to the inbound Ryan, the Wisconsin exit. Dan Ryan, Bishop Ford, I-57, all doing well. If you're on the Bishop Ford, passing Sibley, a little tight delay. Northwest Indiana looks great. Next report, 9:58, News Radio 105.9 WBBM.
2: The AccuWeather forecast tonight becoming mainly clear, a low of 65. Tomorrow, sunny to partly cloudy, a bit less humid, a high of 81. And tomorrow night, mainly clear with a low of 62. Right now, at O'Hare, 76. Wheeling, 76. Along the lakefront, 78 degrees. WBBM News Time, 9:50.
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2: We're learning more about the first slate of films premiering at the Chicago International Film Festival later this year.
23: The Chicago International Film Festival returns October 14 through the 25th with documentaries about local legends. Illinois native Bob Odenkirk will appear at a screening of Michael LaHaye's Bob and David Climb Machu Picchu, which follows Odenkirk and his longtime friend David Cross as they climb one of the most famous mountains on Earth. The festival also features the world premiere of Frankie Nasso's Ever After, which highlights Michelin-starred chef Curtis Duffy, who overcame personal tragedy and launched his Fulton Market restaurant Ever during the COVID-19 pandemic. The full lineup of the 62nd Fest will be announced September 17th. Carolina Garibay, News Radio 105.9 WBBM.
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8: Meta Platforms agreed to pay upwards of $18 billion to settle lawsuits from dozens of states that accused it of knowingly addicting young people to Facebook and Instagram. But it'll only pay if TikTok and YouTube make the same changes it agreed to, creating time limits on usage and blackout periods at night and during school. And a judge still has to approve the settlement. In July, inflation rose 3.3% from a year ago, and consumer spending last month stalled. That weighed on investors. The Dow today down 114, the Nasdaq down 21, the S&P lost 2. A late earnings beat from AI chipmaker NVIDIA, but its modest forecast disappointed investors, sending shares slightly lower after hours. A new pancreatic cancer pill just approved by the FDA. It's called Rozonc, and it lengthened the lives of patients with advanced cancer in late-stage trials. But it has a list price of over $475,000 a year. And McDonald's bringing back its spicy chicken McNuggets September 1st for a limited time. With business at 23 and 53, from the Bloomberg Newsroom, Tom Busby, News Radio 105.9 WBBM.
2: Coming up, the latest in traffic, including those road work delays on the Kennedy, plus AccuWeather and WBBM headlines. It's 9:54.
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1: It's 9:58. 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Here's Abby Ryan.
2: All right, now, Roger, the inbound side of the Edens, Lake Hook to the Kennedy Junction, not bad. Everything's fine. 15 in. If you're on the inbound side of the Kennedy, we've got heavy delays from Canfield on over to Nagel, Harlem to Foster. You've got that left lane blocked for another hour until 11, and then it'll be the two left between 11 p.m. and 5 a.m. with full intermittent stops scheduled where they shut it down. So far, the inbound side of the Eisenhower, fine. If you're on the inbound side of 88, headed eastbound, watch out for delays past 83, getting onto that southbound Tri-State ramp and 88 there. The Reagan Memorial Toll Road does have construction. It's the two left lanes now until 11 p.m. Then all lanes will be blocked at 11 until 4:30 a.m. with a detour posted. 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
1: The AccuWeather forecast tonight becoming mainly clear, a low of 65 tomorrow. Sunny to partly cloudy, a bit less humid, a high of 81.
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4: Mayor Johnson says his new executive order puts Chicago's money where its heart is.
5: The heart is with workers.
4: I'm political editor Jeff Buckles with the mayor in Westtown.
1: Six children were ordered deported by a federal immigration judge in Chicago. Plus, Canada hits back as the trade war with the United States continues. More ahead from ABC News. WBBM Sports, the Cubs lose to the Diamondbacks. The White Sox lead the Rangers 10-4. WBBM Business, very little overall movement for the U.S. markets, which all finished slightly down. AccuWeather says tonight becoming mainly clear, a low of 65. Right now at O'Hare, 76 degrees. WBBM News Time, 10 o'clock.
6: From ABC News, I'm Dave Packer. Canada hits back, retaliating against President Trump's 50% tariffs. Ottawa putting import duties on about $20 billion worth of American products. Ontario Premier Doug Ford says a trade war has galvanized Canadians.
7: Everyone is united. And if there's two great things that President Trump did for our country, he woke us up real quick, and he's united the country that I've never seen before.
6: And a new report estimates the impact on American families.
8: The Yale Budget Lab said that it's about $1,100 right now for the typical American household per year, the impact of all the tariffs. And that includes what he had put into effect over the weekend. So this is having a real impact on American consumers in terms of what we're seeing in potential price increases.
6: ABC's Karen Travers, catastrophic flash flooding in Nepal. Officials there say at least 47 American tourists are among the hundreds of people missing after devastating flash flooding across multiple regions of Nepal early today. ABC's James Longman.
9: Crowds desperately running for their lives as a catastrophic mountain of water comes crashing in, sweeping away entire villages in Nepal near the border with Tibet in the Himalayas. Hundreds vanishing in seconds. Buildings toppled. Officials say more than 155 people have been killed, but that death toll only expected to soar. The impacted region, popular for hiking.
6: The self-proclaimed mastermind of the 9/11 attacks will stand trial in June of 2028. That ruling from a military judge today.
10: Khalid Sheikh Mohammed has been locked up at Guantanamo Bay for the last two decades, his case endlessly delayed. He actually tried to plead guilty 2 years ago to avoid a possible death sentence, but the Pentagon rejected that. The military judge is setting a June 28th trial date. Certainly a relief for the families of the nearly 3,000 people killed in the terrorist attacks.
6: That's ABC's Aaron Katursky. 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
5: A record-setting robot show at the World Humanoid Robot Games in Beijing, featuring Olympic-style competitions for more thousands of to showcase the latest robot technology. ABC's Britt Clendett is there.
12: More than 2,000 robots from 666 teams across 16 countries, although most of them are Chinese. They have been crashing into barriers, falling down. We've seen them march in formation, play football, throw punches, trying to navigate obstacle courses, even doing Tai Chi.
5: A judge has granted a new hearing for Brian Koberger over his plea.
13: Judge Stephen Hippler granting Brian Koberger's request for a new hearing related to attempts for him to reverse his guilty plea for the stabbing off-campus murders of four Idaho college students in 2022. Koberger initially said he was innocent, but pleaded guilty to the killings in July 2025. Here is Judge Hippler with Koberger's admission.
14: Are you pleading guilty freely and voluntarily?
15: Yes.
14: Given your choices, do you believe it's in your best interest to plead guilty?
15: Yes.
13: Koberger is serving four consecutive life sentences. The judge setting a new hearing for June 17th, 2027. Michelle Franzen, ABC News.
5: Drivers traveling the 105 freeway in the Los Angeles suburb of Linwood faced a sticky situation Wednesday afternoon after a truck containing about 120 containers of cheese balls spilled out onto the freeway. Drivers even stopping to grab containers that weren't open, frustrating highway officials who were cleaning up. Dave Packer, ABC News.
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1: It's 5 minutes past the hour. Hello, I'm Roger Plummer. Thank you so much for listening. AccuWeather says, for Thursday, sunny to partly cloudy and a bit less humid, a high of 81. Thursday night, mainly clear with a low of 62. We'll check the AccuWeather 5-day forecast in 10 minutes. But first, our top local story on News Radio, WBBM. Companies doing business with the city of Chicago will have to share a lot more information about how they make their money under a new executive order signed by Mayor Brandon Johnson. WBBM political editor Jeff Buchholz reports from Westtown.
16: This is truly the dream and the hope of our ancestors.
4: Mayor Johnson told supporters at Arise Chicago that the late Reverend Jesse Jackson Sr. led the drive for corporate accountability. His new executive order continues that drive.
16: We're going to make the rules transparent. We're going to level the playing field.
4: The order gives city contractors 60 days to share information about any other contracts with government or law enforcement, any past actions dealing with everything from wage theft to discrimination, and compliance with Chicago's diversity ordinances. Dorian Warren with the group Not With Our Money says people deserve to know if the city's tax money is going to companies that profit from, for instance, immigration raids.
17: This order puts those deals into the daylight where all of us can see who is getting the people's money and what they did to get it.
4: As he put it, every raid begins with a contract. The mayor says how this affects current city contracts depends on how companies respond. We're with the mayor in Westtown, Jeff Buchholz. 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
1: Local elected officials and immigrants' rights advocates say they are ramping up efforts to protect children at risk of deportation after a disturbing court hearing downtown on Wednesday.
18: An emotional press conference held here at the National Immigrant Justice Center shortly after an immigration court ruled in favor of deporting six children between the ages of 12 and 17.
19: These children are not in the United States in violation of the law. They have been declared abused, neglected, or abandoned by an Illinois state court and have submitted their applications with immigration for U.S. status. Instead of following the law, the Department of Justice has directed immigration judges to order the removal of these children from the United States.
18: Laura Smith with the Children's Legal Center says advocates plan to appeal this and other similar rulings. Illinois Senator Christina Castro.
15: Watching what I watched today was painful. We failed those kids.
18: Senator Dick Durbin says the latest deportation orders must serve as a major wake-up call to politicians in Illinois and the entire nation.
20: God only knows where they're headed. No protection, many of them no legal representation. Is this America when it comes to children? I don't think so.
18: In the Loop, Andy Dane, News Radio, 105.9 WBBM.
1: Investigations are underway after a plane out of O'Hare had an issue while taxiing Wednesday afternoon. The Federal Aviation Administration reports that an American Airlines flight was taxiing for departure when it blew two tires. Passengers were then removed from the plane and bused back to the terminal. This is now the fourth plane to blow its tires at the airport. Last Monday, a United plane and another American Airlines plane both popped tires when landing at O'Hare. The week before, a United plane blew its tires while taxiing for takeoff. The FAA has launched investigations into each incident. It's 8 minutes past the hour. Traffic and weather together on the 8s as we say good evening to Abby Ryan.
2: Good evening, Roger. Inbound on the Edens, Lake Hook to the Kennedy Junction. It's clear. If you're on the Kennedy inbound, O'Hare into downtown, we've got a travel time of 29 minutes. Most of the delays from Canfield on over to Nagel, it's all because of overnight construction going on inbound between Harlem and Foster. Left lane remains blocked for 50 more minutes until 11 o'clock. Then it'll be the two left till 5, but there's also going to be full intermittent stops too. The inbound Kennedy after that, passing the Wintrust Mural North Avenue, good. If you're on the in or outbound side of the Eisenhower, no problems to report on I-290. I-55 looks great both directions. So far, the Dan Ryan, fine. I-57 clear. Route 394 is okay. Southbound, Usaba Lakeshore Drive, heavy past 130th, about halfway through Bobie and Woods, and then slow again from Dalton Avenue on down to Sibley Boulevard. If you're on the outbound side of the Bishop Board, headed over toward 8094, that is going to take you about 19 minutes. 8094 east and west, fine either way. I-80 looks great. If you're on I-55, Will County area, it's clear. And 355 northbound as you approach I-55. Watch out for some delays. Next report, 1018 News Radio 105.9 WBBM.
1: The AccuWeather forecast tonight becoming mainly clear, a low of 65. Tomorrow, sunny to partly cloudy and a bit less humid, a high of 81. Tomorrow night, mainly clear with a low of 62. And Friday, mostly sunny and pleasant with a high of 80. Right now at O'Hare, 74, Waukegan, 69, along the lakefront, 77 degrees. WBBM News Time, 1010.
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1: 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A man is now facing two murder charges in connection with the shooting death of a postal worker in the West Pullman neighborhood in 2024.
23: Prosecutors say 35-year-old Lindell DeYoung organized the hit on postal worker Octavia Redmond in 2024 and paid a teenage boy to pull the trigger. Redmond, who was 48, was delivering mail on July 19, 2024, when she was shot multiple times at close range at 121st and Harvard in West Pullman. She was pronounced dead at the scene. The boy was later arrested in Iowa. He was convicted of murder in juvenile court earlier this year. DeYoung was ordered held in custody pending trial. His next court date is September 17th. He's facing two counts of murder. 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
1: Activist and Chicago priest Father Michael Flager is calling on the Archdiocese of Chicago to change its policies regarding sexual abuse investigations after he was cleared of allegations against him dating back 30 years ago.
7: A large crowd of supporters packed the stairs here at St. Sabina Church, standing behind the pastor, chanting Father Mike.
8: Brothers and sisters, the archdiocesan policy is unjust, yes, and it's broken.
9: 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Yes.
8: There is no balance nor fairness. Without a simple investigation, a background check, or even an interview, a priest can be removed and told to find a place to live and find a lawyer to represent you at your own expense.
7: The outspoken 77-year-old priest serving St. Sabina for 51 years said he will never be silenced and he'll fight to change what he sees as an unjust system. At St. Sabina, Mike Krauser, News Radio 105.9 WBBM.
1: Students at John Kinsey Elementary School were forced to get their work done elsewhere thanks to suspected mold.
10: This week, 600 students are doing their learning and classwork outside and in unconventional spots inside the adjacent Kennedy High School after school leaders say suspected mold was found in some classrooms at John H. Kinsey Elementary School on the southwest side. Parents found out about the issue last Thursday. On Monday, the principal confirmed that they've received results of environmental testing and that there are some steps that still need to be taken to ensure that the school is safe for everyone. Carolina Garibay, News Radio 105.9 WBBM.
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1: 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Here's meteorologist LaTroy Thornton.
30: It's looking like a mainly clear and generally quiet overnight with a low of 65 ahead of a Thursday that promises to bring sunshine much of the time, but there will be a few clouds here and there. It's a bit less humid of a day, but there could still be a shower near the lakefront in the afternoon hours with a high of 81 ahead of a generally clear Thursday night as well and a low of 62. That brings in a nice end to the week on Friday. We'll have more sun around once again with a high of 80, but clouds build back in for Saturday, although there will be some breaks of sun at times. It looks like another dry day with a high of 82, and really Sunday looks to be dry as well, just warmer and more humid with partial sunshine as a breeze develops through the day on the way up to a high of 86. I'm AccuWeather meteorologist LaTroy Thornton.
1: It's 16 minutes past the hour. Time for WBBM Sports. It's fair to say that Tristan Peters of the White Sox is hot. On Wednesday, he hit a home run for the fifth game in a row, leading the White Sox to a 10-4 whooping of the Texas Rangers. 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
0: A call that figures to stick in Craig Counsell's craw. Cubs, Diamondbacks, top of the sixth. Pete Crow Armstrong on third base, game scoreless. Let's let Pat and Ron take it from here on 104.3 The Score.
4: From the windup, Eduardo Rodriguez, as Pete bluffs down the line, and the pitch outside.
5: That's got to be a balk, right? That's a balk. He came out of his windup and threw home. That's got to be a balk.
0: Sure looked like it. PCA saw it immediately. Third base coach Quinton Berry, manager Craig Counsell, all the Cubs calling for it, but the umpires said no.
6: They flat out missed it. I mean, it's obvious to everybody on TV. It's obvious to anybody. They missed it.
0: Counsell, after the Cubs did not score then or at any time in the game. 2-0 Diamondbacks. Their runs coming on a Jordan Lawler homer off Matthew Boyd, and then on an odd sac fly double play in the eighth. Cubs get a day off to breathe now, then Cincinnati's here over the weekend. For what it's worth, the umpires admitted after the game, once they saw video, that they'd blown the call. That and $5 will get you a pumpkin spice latte. Cleveland scored twice in the ninth to get ahead of the Angels. 4-3 that final. The Guardians right on the White Sox heels. Darnell Wright returned to Bears practice after leaving Tuesday's work early. That's a good sign. We'll see on Thursday how much he does in the more intense joint workout with the Titans in Tennessee. Receiver Luther Burden got some work in, too, for the first time in a couple of weeks. The Athletic and

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1: Then slows from Division to Ohio. So passing the Wintrust Mural at North Avenue, you're fine. 29 coming in from the airport, about 13 coming in from the Edens Junction. Rest of the roads are looking good. 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
2: The AccuWeather forecast tonight becoming mainly clear, a low of 65. Tomorrow, sunny to partly cloudy, a bit less humid, a high of 81. Tomorrow night, mainly clear skies, a low of 62. Right now at O'Hare, 74. Along the lakefront, 77 degrees. It's 20 minutes past the hour. Our top story this hour, more than 100 people are dead, and American tourists are among the hundreds missing after a potential landslide triggers deadly flooding in Nepal. We'll have much more on this story coming up at 31 minutes past the hour.
3: When buyers consider affordability, they often prioritize their mortgage rates and home prices, but there's often more to it than that. I'm Carrie Little with the Real Estate Minute. These two factors, mortgage and sales price, are important, but it's costs like taxes and insurance that tend to increase over time that also contribute to the affordability of a home. A recent survey found that more than three quarters of homeowners' property taxes came in higher than they budgeted for in recent years. In fact, property taxes, insurance, utilities, internet, and maintenance now cost more than $21,000 per year nationally for a single-family home. The good news is that an experienced realtor knows about these hidden costs and can work with you to identify them. So there are fewer surprises and more joy when it comes to settling into your new home. This is Carrie Little with Main Street Realtors for News Radio 105.9 WBBM.
2: A Chicago sports team is going to make the North Suburbs its home for at least one more season.
4: The Chicago Stars FC are going to continue playing in Evanston. The women's soccer team announced it's going to play its 2027 home season at Northwestern University's Martin Stadium. There will be 15 home matches next season. The Stars moved to Evanston after playing at SeatGeek Stadium in Bridgeview. There's no official word yet on a permanent home for the team. Cisco Cotto, News Radio 105.9 WBBM.
2: 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It's 22 minutes past the hour.
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2: 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Here's Tom Busby.
10: An earnings beat after the closing bell from NVIDIA, the $5 trillion AI computer chip making giant, seen as a bellwether for the AI industry. It made

0: Nearly $93 billion in revenue last quarter. It sees revenue as high as $110 billion in the current period, despite a ton of competition. But CEO Jensen Huang also said AI has reached its, quote, inflection point. That initially sent shares slightly lower in late trading. Earlier on Wall Street, a fresh read on inflation showed consumer prices rose 3.3% in July compared to a year ago, and that consumer spending stalled last month after 2 months in a row of robust spending. And that weighed on investors. At the close, the Dow lost 114 points, the Nasdaq down 21, the S&P lost 2, and the White House now planning to announce new drug pricing agreements with mid-sized biotech firms, which will provide discounted outpatient prescription meds to state Medicaid programs, charging states the same rate that those companies charge foreign countries. With business at 23 and 53, from the Bloomberg Newsroom, Tom Busby, News Radio 105.9 WBBM.
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1: It's 10:28, traffic and weather together on the 8th, sponsored by Jewel Osco. Here's Abby Ryan.
10: All right now, Roger, if you're on the northbound side of I-355, watch out for some slowdowns going on as you approach I-55. 355 on the northbound side tonight, so we definitely have some construction going on. And if you're on Veterans Memorial before I-55, it is the two left now until 5 a.m. So that's what that slight delay is. The rest of I-355, we have a crash reported as well. 355 southbound near 127th, a crash involving two vehicles. I-90 westbound exit to Roselle had an earlier crash involving

0: Toyota Camry, and a Honda Civic. Now, if you're on 88 eastbound Reagan Memorial Toll Road, overnight road work from Route 83 to the southbound Tri-State Ramp, U-94, overnight road work to left for 28 more minutes, and that is until 11 p.m. Then all of the lanes will be blocked off until 4:30 a.m. with a detour posted, so keep that in mind. The Edens and Eden Spur are doing well. If you're on the Kennedy inbound, you've got delays past Canfield to Foster. It gets a little bit better once you pass Nagel. And then inbound, passing the Wintrust mural at North Avenue, good. Northbound Tri-State, you've got delays right before Lawrence on up to Balmoral. There is overnight construction there on the northbound side of 294. And in that stretch, you're looking at a couple of lane closures. Next report, 1038 News Radio 105.9 WBBM.
1: The AccuWeather forecast tonight becoming mainly clear. A low of 65. Tomorrow, sunny to partly cloudy and a bit less humid. A high of 81. And tomorrow night, mainly clear with a low of 62. Right now at O'Hare, 74. Midway, 75. Romeoville, 73. Along the lakefront, 77 degrees. WBBM News Time, 1029.
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1: It's 30 minutes past the hour. Hello, I'm Roger Plummer. Thank you so much for tuning in. These are the top stories on News Radio WBBM. Search and rescue efforts are underway in Nepal after flash flooding takes the lives of more than 100 people and leaves hundreds more unaccounted for. Known for his iconic roles on the stage and the big screen, Tim Curry has died.
4: This is Carolina Guerrero. Meta agrees to pay Illinois millions of dollars to resolve a teen social media addiction lawsuit.
1: Plus, Illinois Governor J.B. Pritzker is launching the next phase of his re-election campaign. WBBM Sports, the Cubs lose to the Diamondbacks 2-0 in Arizona. And the White Sox beat the Rangers 10-4 at Wright Field. WBBM Business, the Dow Jones finished down 114 points. The NASDAQ moved down 21 points. And the S&P 500 inched down just 2 points. AccuWeather says for Thursday, sunny to partly cloudy skies and a bit less humid, a high of 81. Thursday night, mainly clear with a low of 62. Right now at O'Hare, it's 31 minutes past the hour. Nepalese officials say at least dozens of American tourists are among the hundreds of people missing after devastating flash floods across multiple regions of Nepal early Wednesday. ABC's chief international correspondent James Longman has the details.
5: This wall of water unleashed as much energy as a 5.2 magnitude earthquake. Some estimates put it as high as 160 feet. It's left behind a trail of destruction, the mud and the debris now complicating search and rescue efforts.
1: Also, among the foreign nationals listed as missing in the Nepal's Tourism Board's preliminary count were Indian, Malaysian, British, South African, Dutch, and Australian tourists. The Nepal Tourism Board said that local tourism and law enforcement authorities were working to verify the whereabouts and safety status of tourists and travelers who were in or traveling through the affected areas. Generations of movie fans are sharing tributes to actor Tim Curry following news that he died overnight at his home in Los Angeles. Curry is best known for playing the flamboyant Dr. Frankenfurter in the Rocky Horror Picture Show. Other iconic roles include Pennywise, the clown in Stephen King's It, and the butler Wadsworth in the movie Clue.
6: Wadsworth, am I right in thinking there is nobody else in this house?
7: No.
6: Then there is someone else in this house.
7: No, sorry, I said no meaning yes.
6: No meaning yes? Look, I want a straight answer. Is there someone else or isn't there, yes or no?
7: No.
6: No, there is or no, there isn't?
7: Yes.
8: Please!
1: Curry's theater credits include the

0: musicals Hair, Amadeus, and Spamalot. He had been dealing with several health issues in recent years. Tim Curry was 80 years old. Closer to home, Chicagoans mourning the loss of Dolly Parton have been heading to a mural in Edgewater to share their sadness and memories. WBBM's Nancy Hardy has more.
1: Those coming to lay flowers, candles, or take pictures in front of a mural of Dolly here on Broadway near Bryn Mawr were fans of her numerous talents.
2: She was very spunky on 9 to 5.
3: I liked her. That was great.
4: Her and Kenny Rogers did a thing about being old friends, and when one of them passed, listen to it. It's a beautiful song.
1: In addition to being an entertainer, all the people we spoke to were impressed with Dolly's work to foster literacy and a love of reading among children.
3: She's a national treasure. And the fact that she gave so much to the people is just incredible.
1: In front of the mural and a growing mound of flowers and candles, someone wrote in pink sidewalk chalk, "Somewhere a River of Happiness Flows," a song Parton released more than 50 years ago. In Edgewater, Nancy Hardy, News Radio 105.9 WBBM.
0: Illinois will receive millions of dollars from Meta as part of a multi-state settlement related to a social media addiction lawsuit.
5: The settlement stems from a 2023 lawsuit filed by Illinois Attorney General Kwame Raoul and other attorneys general. They allege that Meta intentionally designed Facebook and Instagram to attract and ultimately addict child users.
6: We are here to announce a historic multi-billion dollar national settlement with Meta, which includes up to nearly $768 million to the state of Illinois.
5: Raoul says Meta has also agreed to historic robust terms.
6: Injunctive terms include the following: an extensive new and improved age assurance framework, a hard time limit totaling 120 minutes on content-based use across Instagram and Facebook combined.
5: Other reforms include nighttime restrictions, school mode, productive pauses, turning off likes, and prohibitions on certain filters, among other safety features.
6: Let the settlement send a message that we will not hesitate to take action to protect children online.
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0: 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It's 35 minutes past the hour.
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0: Thank you to our listeners for the following gasoline prices. In Pleasant Prairie, Wisconsin, the Shell on Sheridan and Russell is selling gas for $3.62 per gallon. And in Round Lake Beach, the Murphy USA on Milwaukee Avenue and Monoville is selling gas for $3.99 per gallon. If you see a great gasoline price, please give us a call at 312-409-GASS. That's 312-409-4277. It's 38 minutes past the hour. Traffic and weather together on the 8s with the latest on the crash on I-355 and other areas of concern. Here's Abby Ryan.
13: 355 southbound near 127. They had a crash involving two vehicles. 88 eastbound overnight road work. Route 83 to the southbound Tri-State ramp. It's the two left for 21 more minutes until 11 o'clock. Then it'll be all lanes blocked until 4:30 a.m. with a detour posted. So get ready for that closure. The inbound side of the Kennedy tightening before Harlem in spots over to Foster. If you're on the inbound side passing the Wintrust mural at North Avenue, you're good. Outbound side of the Kennedy, you've got a heavy delay from Fullerton to before Diversey. Travel time for the inbound Kennedy O'Hare into downtown, a 28-minute ride. Outbound, you're looking at 18 to get back to the airport. Inbound Eisenhower looks great. Stevenson's clear. If you're on the Dan Ryan inbound, it is tight approaching Roosevelt past Canal Port and then tight on the ramp to the inbound Ryan to the outbound side of the Eisenhower. The rest of the roads are okay except for the Bishop Ford that is packed on the outbound side. Heavy before 130th to past Dalton Avenue, and that is because of everything being down to one lane with this construction. Northbound 355 as you approach I-55, watch out for overnight construction delays there too. It is the two left now until 5 a.m. Next report, 1048 News Radio 105.9 WBBM.
14: WBBM AccuWeather. It's looking like a rather quiet overnight under a generally clear sky with a low of 65 ahead of a somewhat less humid day on Thursday. We'll have a sunny to at times partly cloudy sky, maybe even a shower by the lakefront in the afternoon with a high of 81. But the sky clears out once again for Thursday night with a low of 62. I'm AccuWeather meteorologist LaTroy Thornton.
0: Right now at O'Hare, 74, Midway 75, Wheeling 73, and along the lakefront, 77 degrees. It's 40 minutes past the hour. Here's Stardate.
15: A season comes to an end today. It has nothing to do with falling leaves, changing weather, or even big-time sports. Instead, it's a season of eclipses. It didn't last long. It started on August 12th with a total solar eclipse, and it ends tonight with a partial lunar eclipse. The moon will be almost completely immersed in Earth's long shadow, so it'll turn dark. And at least part of the eclipse will be visible across almost all of North America. An eclipse season is governed by the way in which the sun and moon align. Most months, the geometry isn't right. The moon and sun don't line up the right way, so there are no eclipses at all. But every 173 days, they come into the proper alignment. That produces a solar eclipse at new moon and a lunar eclipse at full moon. They can come in either order, a fortnight apart. And a season lasts for about 5 weeks, a few days longer than the moon's cycle of phases. So if there's an eclipse near the start of the season, it produces three eclipses. This time, the solar eclipse came a few days after the season began, so we're limited to two eclipses, including tonight's. The moon first dips into Earth's dark inner shadow at 9:34 p.m. Central Time. The eclipse peaks at 11:13, when the shadow covers 96% of the lunar disk. It ends an hour and a half later. Today's program was made possible by Mercer Caverns in Calaveras County in California's historic gold country. More information at mercercaverns.net. For the McDonald Observatory, I'm Billy Henry.
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18: 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I'm able to do all the things that I want to do without having to think about breathing. I breathe through my nose. I sleep through the night. I don't wake up with headaches.
17: Advent can deliver long-term results in about 20 minutes with simple in-office procedures. We diagnose and treat the root cause of nasal congestion, sinus pressure, sleep apnea, snoring, and allergies. 96% of patients with severe nasal breathing issues report improvement, and most major insurance plans are accepted.
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19: Hey, it's Jen Hatmaker. 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
0: Marking 10 years since his debut, K-pop star Ten will be heading on tour across the U.S. The singer announced a 14-city tour this week. The tour will begin in Seattle on October 17th and end in New York on November 10th. The NCTU and WayV member will be making a stop here in Chicago on November 1st. Of course you knew those groups. It's 46 minutes past the hour. Time for WBBM Sports. At Rate Field, the White Sox pound out 15 hits en route to a 10-4 thumping of the Texas Rangers. Now with more sports, here's WBBM's Rick Gregg.
32: Usually there's only this much chatter about balk when you're around chickens, but this time it's Diamondbacks and umpires and especially Cubs picking a little and talking a little more. Sixth inning in Arizona, Pete Crow Armstrong breaks for home from third. A flustered Eduardo Rodriguez steps off the pitcher's plate mid-delivery, and nothing happens.
33: I don't even know what to say. It's hard to argue when they just flat-out miss it. I mean, it was clear the umpires said he did not disengage from the rubber. He disengaged from the rubber in his windup. Tough call for the home plate and second base umpire. Easy call for the first and third base umpire.
32: The Cubs immediately began cheaping for a balk, PCA especially livid, but they didn't get one. And even though the umpires reviewed the tape after the game, Pete...
34: Doesn't make me feel any better that they admitted that they missed the call. They had as much time as they wanted to talk about it on the field, so... They should have admitted that right after they got it wrong.
32: Instead, the Cubs couldn't score, and it's good night, ladies. 2-0 Arizona, the final. The Cubs lose the series. Matthew Boyd gave up one of the runs in the sixth inning. The other came in the eighth. The Cub bats only produced two hits. They're off Thursday, hosting Cincinnati Friday. The Bears are in Tennessee Thursday for their joint practice with the Titans. Ben Johnson says it'll look a lot like last week's in Cincinnati, and it should feature right tackle Darnell Wright in some form. He left Tuesday's workout with an arm issue, but was back out there on Wednesday in Lake Forest. No more Pro Bowl. The NFL is getting rid of the game and the showcase games that succeeded it, and instead will host a ceremony for 88 players chosen as Pro Bowlers. With sports at 16 and 46 past each hour, Rick Gregg, News Radio 105.9 WBBM.
0: It's coming up on 48 minutes past the hour with traffic and weather together on the 8s. with the latest on the roads this Wednesday night. Here's Abby Ryan.
1: All right, now on the northbound side of I-355, Roger, you've got some overnight construction going on, and that is right before I-55. That's actually where it's slow. It's the two left now until 5 a.m. So far, the outbound side of the Bishop Ford, very heavy before 130th all the way down to Sibley Boulevard. And your travel time on the outbound side of the Bishop Ford Freeway headed to 80-94. You've got just about a 30-minute ride headed down to 80-94 off of the Dan Ryan. Now, if you're on the inbound side, you're fine. 394 is okay. And the northbound side of the Tri-State Tollway, not bad. The inbound side of the Kennedy, you've got heavy delays before Harlem to before Nagel, and that travel time for O'Hare into downtown via the inbound Kennedy, about a 22-minute ride right now. So far, the inbound side of the Ryan, heavy from 18th or just past Canalport up to Roosevelt Road, and then very heavy on the ramp from the inbound Ryan to the outbound side of I-290. Your Eisenhower, that's all because of overnight construction on the outbound Eisenhower. It's the Jane Byrne interchange to Ashland for 10 more minutes. It'll be the left lane, but they're starting to set up two left lanes until 5 a.m. Next report, 1058 News Radio 105.9 WBBM.
0: The AccuWeather forecast tonight becoming mainly clear, a low of 65. Tomorrow, sunny to partly cloudy, a bit less humid, a high of 81. Tomorrow night, mainly clear with a low of 62. And Friday, mostly sunny and pleasant, a high of 80. Right now at O'Hare, 74 along the lakefront, 77 degrees. It's 50 minutes past the hour. Several people are recovering after an early morning crash on Wednesday in suburban Bridgeview.
2: Police responded to the intersection of West 71st and South Harlem around 4 a.m. for reports of a crash involving a semi. Officers found a work van that had rolled over with several people trapped inside. Bridgeview police and fire helped get them out. A total of seven people were taken to hospitals for treatment, including the driver of the semi. At least two of those involved suffered critical injuries. Investigations continue, and authorities say the intersection will likely remain closed throughout the day. Andy Day, News Radio, 105.9 WBBM.
0: A 22-year-old man has died after being pulled from Lake Michigan on the city's north side on Wednesday. Chicago police say he was pulled from the water in Belmont Harbor near the Chicago Yacht Club just before 10:30 Wednesday morning. Officers continue to comb through security footage attempting to figure out if foul play was involved. An autopsy is pending. Coming up on Bloomberg Business, a rental car company offers an incentive to buy their cars. 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
7: As it gears up to begin selling stock to the public, perhaps as soon as next week, Anthropic, the maker of the Claude chatbot, has agreed to spend $45 billion to rent AI cloud computing power from Nscale's main data center in West Virginia. Now, Anthropic will be using chips made by tech bellwether NVIDIA, which posted an earnings beat for last quarter after today's closing bell, but it failed to impress investors, who maybe wanted to see an even brighter forecast for the current period, and that sent NVIDIA shares lower in late trading. Earlier, stocks were modestly lower today after inflation rose by 3.3% in July from a year ago and consumer spending last month stalled. The Dow lost 114 points, the Nasdaq down 21, the S&P lost 2, and oil closing just a little lower at $83.23 a barrel. And rental car giant Hertz planning to offer a 3-year, 100,000-mile powertrain warranty to buyers of its certified used cars at no additional cost. With business at 23 and 53 from the Bloomberg Newsroom, Tom Busby, News Radio 105.9 WBBM.
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0: The outbound Eisenhower from the Chainburn interchange to Ashland has the two left lanes blocked. Now until 5 a.m., they just added a second left lane now that we are almost at 11 o'clock. Mannheim to Wolf, you've got the left lane till midnight, and the exit ramp to the southbound tri-state will close an hour from now from 12 a.m. until 5 a.m. A detour will be posted. This outbound Eisenhower construction is definitely causing delays on the inbound Ryan. It is slow approaching Roosevelt Road and pretty much heavy the entire way from the inbound Ryan ramp to the outbound side of the Eisenhower. The inbound Kennedy still tight before Harlem to before Nagel, and that overnight construction continues there too. Next report, 1108 News Radio 105.9 WBBM.
1: The AccuWeather forecast tonight becoming mainly clear, a low of 65. Tomorrow, sunny to partly cloudy and a bit less humid, a high of 81.
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3: This is Andy Dane in The Loop.
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3: Emotions run high after a judge's ruling in favor of deporting several unaccompanied children.
1: Plus, the search continues in Nepal for hundreds of missing people, including Americans, following devastating flooding. More ahead from ABC News, WBBM Sports. The Cubs lose to the Diamondbacks. The White Sox rout the Rangers. WBBM Business. The Dow Jones, the NASDAQ, and the S&P 500 all finish slightly down. AccuWeather says tonight becoming mainly clear, a low of 65. WBBM News Time, 11 o'clock.
5: From ABC News, I'm Dave Packer. A dire situation in Nepal. Police there say more than 160 people have been killed after catastrophic flooding. ABC's James Longman.
6: This wall of water unleashed as much energy as a 5.2 magnitude earthquake. Some estimates put it as high as 160 feet. It's left behind a trail of destruction, the mud and the debris now complicating search and rescue efforts.
5: Officials there say 47 Americans are among the hundreds missing, and Australian Prime Minister Anthony Albanese says there are also more than 30 Australians unaccounted for in Nepal.
7: Nepal, you know, is a developing country. It doesn't have the resources that an event like that would have in Australia. So information is difficult. Now, our thoughts are with all those who'll be concerned about their loved ones today.
5: Meta agreeing to pay up to $18 billion to settle a landmark case brought by dozens of states. The lawsuit against Meta accused the company of designing Facebook and Instagram to be addictive to children. ABC's Elizabeth Schulze.
8: As part of the agreement, for users under age 18, Instagram and Facebook will set two-hour daily time limits, block the apps from midnight to 6 a.m., hide like counts, and ban some beauty filters.
9: Finally, something was done.
8: Outside the California courtroom, Victoria Hinks emotional. She says her 16-year-old daughter, Alexandra, took her own life after getting addicted to social media.
9: No amount of money is ever going to bring my beautiful daughter back.
8: Meta denies any wrongdoing.
5: The brewing trade war between the U.S. and Canada showing no signs of ending, with Canada vowing retaliatory strikes on American goods starting in September to match U.S. 50% tariffs on Canadian goods. Ontario Premier Doug Ford once again called President Trump a bully.
10: Now, I usually don't use those words, but when your country's under attack and your province is under attack and this guy's just nothing but a bully, it resonated around the world.
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5: Chicago's O'Hare Wednesday, ABC's Morgan Norwood.
12: An American Airlines passenger jet pushing back from the gate, blowing two tires.
13: We understand that you've got, I can see, two blown right tires on your main gear.
12: Emergency vehicles swarming the aircraft initially bound for Charlotte, North Carolina. Passengers deplaning on the taxiway using stairs, later bussed to the terminal. It comes just 2 days after two different planes landing just hours apart suffered blown tires while landing at O'Hare.
5: Jurors are expected to hear closing arguments in the trial against Lindsey Clancy on Thursday.
14: Jurors heard from 84 witnesses across 21 days of testimony.

0: testimony as prosecutors sought to prove that Lindsay Clancy murdered her three children. Her defense lawyer doesn't contest that she strangled the children in the basement of their family home, instead arguing she was suffering from postpartum psychosis and heard a voice in her head commanding her to kill the children.
1: And the voice, according to Lindsay, told her that if she did not follow the command, neither she nor her children would be safe.
0: If Clancy is found not guilty due to insanity, she'd be sent to a state psychiatric facility. If she's convicted of murder, she faces a mandatory life sentence. Peter Haralambos, ABC News.
2: A federal judge ordered actor Justin Baldoni and the studio behind the film It Ends With Us to pay his co-star Blake Lively nearly $400,000 in attorney's fees. NVIDIA reported its latest earnings report, doubling its revenue from last year to a whopping $96.22 billion. Dave Packer, ABC News.
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4: It's 5 minutes past the hour. Hello, I'm Roger Plummer. Thanks so much for listening. AccuWeather says for Thursday, sunny to partly cloudy and a bit less humid, a high of 81. Thursday night, mainly clear skies, a low of 62. We'll check the AccuWeather 5-day forecast in 10 minutes, but first, our top local story on News Radio WBBM. An investigation is underway after yet another plane blew its tires while taxiing at O'Hare Airport. American Airlines say their plane was headed to Charlotte, North Carolina Wednesday afternoon when a pilot in a different plane alerted air traffic control that the plane's tires were losing tread. The flight's passengers deplaned using the stairs and then were bused back to the terminal. The FAA says no one was injured. This marks the fourth plane to blow its tires at O'Hare in the last 2 weeks. Elected officials and immigration advocates say six unaccompanied children are now at risk of being sent home following an unjust court hearing in Chicago on Wednesday. WBBM's Andy Dane has the details.
5: These are trying times, and this administration just doesn't care.
6: Laura Smith with the Children's Legal Center spoke to reporters here at the National Immigrant Justice Center moments after appearing in court.
7: Today, the Chicago Immigration Court ordered six of our children removed from the United States without due process. Children who are in the United States alone, these children fled to the United States seeking safety and protection from the horrors that no children should have to endure.
6: Senator Dick Durbin says the children range in age from 12 to 17, all with pending asylum applications.
8: This is not what America is all about. We are better than this. It is time for all of us to speak up for these kids, because otherwise they have no voice.
6: Organizers say immigrant children across Illinois, mostly from Central America, are facing similar deportations involving difficult appeals processes. Congressman Mike Quigley.
9: Make no mistake, the system was broken on purpose for nefarious political reasons, and the victims now are kids.
6: In the Loop, Andy Dane, News Radio, 105.9 WBBM.
4: Chicago Mayor Brandon Johnson says his new executive order is intended to make sure taxpayers know more about where their money is going. The order signed Wednesday gives city contractors 60 days to disclose a host of information about their business practices, including other contracts with law enforcement agencies and past complaints about wage theft and other violations. The mayor told supporters in Westtown that it's a response to what he described as the Trump administration's use of private businesses to bankroll initiatives, including immigration raids and construction of his White House ballroom.
10: And though we cannot control the decisions that are made in Washington, we can control what we do with the people's money right here in Chicago.
4: The order also requires companies to disclose their compliance with anti-discrimination laws. It's 8 minutes past the hour. Traffic and weather together on the 8s as we say good evening to Abby Ryan.
11: Good evening, Roger. If you're on the inbound side of the Kennedy, heavy before Harlem to Nagel, the travel time. O'Hare into downtown, a 29-minute ride. You were looking at about 8 minutes coming in from Montrose. It looks better once you pass the Wintrust mural at North Avenue. No problems to report, actually. Once you get past Nagel, you're fine. Outbound looks good. The Eisenhower is okay. We do have construction on the outbound Eisenhower from the Jane Byrne interchange to Ashland. It's now the two left lanes blocked until 5 a.m., and that is making things pretty messy on the inbound side of the Dan Ryan as you approach Rose. Roosevelt Road, getting onto the outbound Eisenhower ramp. Pretty stacked almost the whole way. And if you're on 88 eastbound Reagan Memorial Toll Road, just past 83 to the Eisenhower, we have all lanes blocked now because it's 11 p.m., 11:08 in fact, and this continues shut down until 4:30 tomorrow morning. A detour is posted. Also, the exit ramp to the northbound Tri-State closed now through 5 a.m. as well. So that is getting very busy rather quickly. So far, the outbound Bishop Ford, you've got heavy delays right before 130th, and it stays stacked all the way down to 147th or Sibley Boulevard. Your travel time on the outbound side of the Bishop Ford Freeway headed down to 8094. That is now going to cost you just about 30 minutes. Next report, 1118 News Radio 105.9 WBBM.
4: The AccuWeather forecast tonight becoming mainly clear. A low of 65. Tomorrow, sunny to partly cloudy, a bit less humid. A high of 81. Tomorrow night, mainly clear with a low of 62. And Friday, mostly sunny and pleasant with a high of 80. Right now at O'Hare, 74. Midway, 75. Along the lakefront, 77 degrees. WBBM News Time, 1110.
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4: Past the hour, a man is facing two murder charges in connection with the shooting death of a postal worker in 2024.
16: 35-year-old Lindell DeYoung is charged with one count of first-degree murder and one count of felony murder in connection with the death of postal worker Octavia Redman. Prosecutors say he organized the hit on Redman and hired a teenage boy to pull the trigger. The 48-year-old letter carrier was shot and killed while delivering mail near 121st and Harvard in the West Pullman neighborhood on July 19, 2024. DeYoung was arrested Monday near 80th and Eberhardt by Chicago police and the U.S. Marshals Great Lakes Regional Task Force. The 15-year-old boy, who prosecutors say fired the fatal shots, was convicted of murder in juvenile court earlier this year. Rob Hart, News Radio 105.9 WBBM.
4: Redman is being ordered held in custody until trial. His next court appearance is September 17th. Three people have been charged following some chaotic meetings for the Oaklawn Fire and Police Commission this month. The Arab American Action Network demonstrated at Tuesday's meeting, demanding accountability over what the community group described as a police assault on a 14-year-old Palestinian American during a village meeting earlier this month. Now, Oaklawn Police has charged three people in connection to the disturbances. 21-year-old Amira Altamini and 29-year-old Kobe Gilroy were charged with obstructing a peace officer in connection to Tuesday's meeting. 35-year-old Gada Morar faces the same charges along with disorderly conduct and assault in connection to the August 11th meeting. Activist Chicago priest Father Michael Flager spoke for the first time since he was cleared of the most recent sexual abuse allegations against him.
17: The steps here at St. Sabina at 78th Place and Racine were packed with supporters, parishioners, and the entire student body of Leo High School. The pastor appeared to cheers, and Pastor Lamar Johnson started a press conference with a prayer.
18: For we know that the devil is pissed off right now.
17: But Father Flager was asked, what about him?
19: Yeah, I'm pissed off. Yeah. When your name is slandered, and you know it's a lie, yeah, you get angry. Yeah, you get mad. You get hurt. You cry. I go through every one of the I'm a human being.
17: The 77-year-old priest, serving St. Sabina for 51 years, said he will fight a system that he believes is unfair and unjust. The archdiocese publicizing accusations and removing priests before an investigation. At St. Sabina, Mike Krauser, News Radio 105.9 WBBM.
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4: 15 minutes past the hour. 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Here's meteorologist LaTroy Thornton.
22: It's looking like a mainly clear and generally quiet overnight with a low of 65, ahead of a Thursday that promises to bring sunshine much of the time, but there will be a few clouds here and there. It's a bit less humid of a day, but there could still be a shower near the lakefront in the afternoon hours with a high of 81, ahead of a generally clear Thursday night as well and a low of 62. That brings in a nice end to the week on Friday. We'll have more sun around once again with a high of 80, but clouds build back in for Saturday, although there will be some breaks of sun at times. It looks like another dry day with a high of 82, and really Sunday looks to be dry as well, just warmer and more humid with partial sunshine as a breeze develops through the day on the way up to a high of 86. I'm AccuWeather meteorologist LaTroy Thornton.
4: 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Usually when you walk 10 batters, your team doesn't win. Well, the White Sox did walk 10 Rangers. However, the White Sox pounded out 15 hits to beat the Rangers 10-4. 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
23: It should have been a free run. It wasn't, and it cost the Cubs in Arizona. It is what sure looked like a balk by Diamondback starter Eduardo Rodriguez in the sixth inning, with Pete Crow Armstrong dancing off third base. Ron Coomer caught it in real time on 104.3 The Score. So did pretty much everyone on the Cubs side, but the umpires didn't. They did chat.
24: After crew consultation, it's determined it is not a balk.
25: Wow. And now Greg Counts is going to run out and say, "You need to explain this to me." Pete Crow Armstrong is furious. He's yelling, and he's being restrained by Quentin Berry.
23: Pat Hughes reporting there. Berry had to use all his weight to force PCA away from at least one man in black, and PCA has no regrets.
26: You guys just saw my frustrations from the last 3 days kind of come out, and I'm going to stick by it and say rightfully so, because I think they find new ways to screw something up every day.
23: The umpiring crew admitted after the game and after a video check that they did screw this one up. But too late to matter, the Cubs never did score. Arizona beat them 2-0. Cubs went 2-4 on the road trip west. They are home Friday to host the Reds. Cincinnati scored 7 in the ninth inning to stun San Francisco 10-9. The last time the Reds did that was 1958. The Bears held a lighter workout in Lake Forest before flying to Tennessee for Thursday's joint practice with the Titans. Right tackle Darnell Wright and receiver Luther Burden took part. The league is getting rid of the Pro Bowl instead, just honoring 88 players as Pro Bowlers. And ESPN says the league told its teams that any players who leave the NFL to go back to college won't be allowed back into the NFL this season. With sports at 16 and 46 past each hour, Rick Gregg, News Radio 105.9 WBBM.
4: It's coming up on 18 minutes past the hour with traffic and weather together on the 8th and the Healthy Minute. 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Here's Abby Ryan.
11: Oh, right now, Roger, the 88, I-88 on the eastbound side closed with over

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2: The AccuWeather forecast tonight becoming mainly clear, a low of 65. Tomorrow, sunny to partly cloudy, a bit less humid, a high of 81. And tomorrow night, mainly clear with a low of 62. Right now at O'Hare, 74. Along the lakefront, 77. It's 20 minutes past the hour. Our top story this hour, dozens of Americans are among the missing after deadly flash flooding devastates Nepal. We'll have much more on this story coming up at 31 minutes past the hour.
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12: Meta Platforms agreed to pay upwards of $18 billion to settle lawsuits from dozens of states that accused it of knowingly addicting young people to Facebook and Instagram. But it'll only pay if TikTok and YouTube make the same changes it agreed to, creating time limits on usage and blackout periods at night and during school. And a judge still has to approve the settlement. In July, inflation rose 3.3% from a year ago, and consumer spending last month stalled. That weighed on investors. The Dow today down 100.

0: 114, the NASDAQ down 21, the S&P lost 2. A late earnings beat from AI chipmaker NVIDIA, but its modest forecast disappointed investors, sending shares slightly lower after hours. A new pancreatic cancer pill just approved by the FDA. It's called Rozonc, and it lengthened the lives of patients with advanced cancer in late-stage trials. But it has a list price of over $475,000 a year. And McDonald's bringing back its spicy chicken McNuggets September 1st for a limited time. With business at 23 and 53 from the Bloomberg Newsroom, Tom Busby, News Radio 105.9 WBBM.
1: Coming up, the latest in traffic and weather. It's 24 minutes past the hour.
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0: Here's Abby Ryan.
1: All right, now, Roger, if you're on the inbound side of the Edens, Lake Hook to the Kennedy Junction, it is clear. That is one of the expressways that's clear. Some of the rest have some big time overnight construction delays. Kennedy is one of them. If you're on the inbound side, watch out for heavy delays on the inbound Kennedy. And that is before Harlem to Nagel. Over to Foster, you've got these two left lanes blocked until 5 a.m. Plus, they're going to do full intermittent stops. The travel time on the inbound Kennedy, we're into downtown, a 38-minute ride right now. 8 minutes coming in from Montrose because the delays are all in that stretch between Harlem and Foster. So far, if you're on the Eisenhower outbound, you've got some delays getting on to the Jane Byrne interchange on over to Ashland, and that is with overnight construction there as well. It's also affecting the inbound Ryan ramp stacked getting onto the outbound side of I-290. The other delay would be 88 on the eastbound side past 83 over to that 294 ramp. Basically, it is shut down right now until 4:30 tomorrow morning. Every single lane of traffic is blocked. There is a detour posted outbound side of the Bishop Board. 32 minutes to get down to 8094. You are parked from 130th on down to Sibley Boulevard. Northwest Indiana looks great. Northbound I-355, tight approaching I-55. Next report, 1138, News Radio 105.9 WBBM.
0: The AccuWeather forecast tonight becoming mainly clear with a low of 65. Tomorrow, sunny to partly cloudy and a bit less humid, a high of 81. Tomorrow night, mainly clear, a low of 62. Friday, mostly sunny and pleasant, a high of 80. Right now at O'Hare, 74, Midway, 75, South Elgin, 72, Naperville, 70, South Holland, 73, and along the lakefront, 77 degrees.
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0: It's 30 minutes past the hour. Hello, I'm Roger Plummer. Thank you very much for tuning in. These are the top stories on News Radio WBBM. Flash flooding tore through Nepal, killing more than 100 people and leaving hundreds more missing, including dozens of Americans. Illinois will get nearly $768 million from a settlement from Meta regarding social media addiction. Beloved actor Tim Curry has died at 80 years old. Plus,
3: the race for governor sizzles with a focus on a beef processor that's closing near the Quad Cities.
4: It's a terrible situation.
3: I'm political editor Jeff Buckles with the finger pointing on both sides.
0: WBBM Sports, the Cubs lose to the Diamondbacks 2-0 in Arizona, and the White Sox rock the Rangers 10-4 at Rate Field. WBBM Business, the Dow Jones finished down 114 points, the NASDAQ moved down 21 points, and the S&P 500 inched down just 2 points. AccuWeather says for Thursday, sunny to partly cloudy and a bit less humid, a high of 81. Thursday night, mainly clear skies, a low of 62. It's 31 minutes past the hour. Hundreds of people, including at least 47 American tourists, are still missing following a deadly landslide and flash flooding in Nepal. At least 160 others have been killed, and experts believe the disaster was likely caused by an avalanche after a huge chunk of a glacier fell into a river. ABC's Lama Hassan has more.
5: The flood was so powerful, so destructive, it washed away everything in its path, villages and damaging roads. The flood hitting early on Wednesday morning, just north of Nepal's capital, Kathmandu.
0: Officials say they believe many of the missing people were on a pilgrimage to a sacred site for Hindus. The parent company of Instagram and Facebook has agreed to pay billions of dollars to settle a multi-state settlement over children's social media addiction. WBBM's Carolina Garibay reports that Illinois will receive a portion of the settlement.
6: Meta has agreed to pay Illinois up to $768 million, ending the largest big tech settlement in history. It stems from a 2023 lawsuit led in part by Illinois Attorney General Kwame Raoul, along with other attorneys general.
7: In the lawsuit, we allege that Meta intentionally designed Facebook and Instagram to attract and ultimately addict child users. And Meta misled the public about the devastating mental health harms children could suffer from using Facebook and Instagram.
6: Raul says the lawsuit also alleges that Meta violated the federal Children's Online Privacy Protection Act. In total, Meta is required to pay up to $17 billion to dozens of states, as well as add child safety measures to Facebook and Instagram platforms.
7: After decades of putting profits before the health and wellness of children, we are compelling Meta to put our children's safety and mental health at the forefront.
6: Carolina Garibay, News Radio 105.9 WBBM.
0: Actor Tim Curry has died. For many fans, his most iconic role was playing Dr. Frankenfurter in the film The Rocky Horror Picture Show.

0: Rocky Horror is frequently shown at Chicago's Music Box Theater. Curry's other well-known credits include Clue, It, and Home Alone 2. He also received acclaim on stage in productions of the musicals Hair, Amadeus, and Spamalot. Curry had been dealing with health issues for several years. He was 80 years old. And closer to home, Chicagoans continue to pay their respects to another celebrity on the city's north side.
1: Joseph Bluestein lit a candle and placed it among the growing memorial of flowers here in front of a mural of a younger Dolly.
2: She was like a mother to like all of the children that needed a mother. I mean, she had no children of her own, and she gave so much to, you know, to help other people that she should be a role model for everyone.
1: One of those children, influenced by the singer-songwriter, was an 8-year-old girl named Corinne, according to a handwritten note left here. It has a photo of Corinne in her Halloween costume of a blonde wig, small guitar, and coat of many colors. Kathy from South Suburban Justice admired Dolly for her giving nature after such humble beginnings.
3: Unbelievable that somebody from such a background could become so famous and giving.
1: She says her great-granddaughter has enjoyed free books through Parton's Imagination Library. In Edgewater, Nancy Hardy, News Radio 105.9 WBBM.
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0: 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It's 38 minutes past the hour. Traffic and weather together on the 8th. Problems on I-88 and more. Here's Abby Ryan.
12: Well, I-88, you do have a closure from 83 to the southbound Tri-State ramp. That is now blocked until 4:30 tomorrow morning. There is a detour posted, so all lanes are blocked till 4:30. A detour posted. Follow it. Also, the exit ramp from 88 to the northbound Tri-State closed now through 5 a.m. too. Again, follow the posted detour. Inbound side of the Kennedy O'Hare into downtown. That is a 38-minute ride. It is heavy before Harlem over to Nagel. You've got construction in that stretch on the Kennedy over to Foster. And it is the two left lanes blocked now until 5 a.m. Full intermittent stops too. Eisenhower looks good. Stevenson does as well. If you're on the inbound side of the Ryan, not bad getting onto the outbound Eisenhower. Bishop Ford, our other hot spot from 130th on down to Sibley Boulevard. You've got some overnight construction before the steel bridge to Sibley. Two right lanes blocked now through 6 a.m. and it is causing a 38-minute ride down to 8094. Next report, 1148, News Radio 105.9 WBBM.
13: WBBM AccuWeather. It's looking like a rather quiet overnight under a generally clear sky with a low of 65 ahead of a somewhat less humid day on Thursday. We'll have a sunny to at times partly cloudy sky, maybe even a shower by the lakefront in the afternoon with a high of 81. But the sky clears out once again for Thursday night with a low of 62. I'm AccuWeather meteorologist LaTroy Thornton.
0: Right now at O'Hare, 74, Midway, 75, Wheeling, 73, Dalton, 74, along the lakefront, 77 degrees. It's 40 minutes past the hour. The man shot and killed at a Thornton's in Brighton Park on Tuesday morning has been identified. The Cook County Medical Examiner's Office has identified 36-year-old Justin McCauley as the man found dead at the station on California near 35th. Chicago police say a white Hyundai with four masked men pulled into the parking lot around 3 a.m. McCauley had gone into the store to alert the clerk that masked men were outside. The clerk said she would lock the door after McCauley left, but as he was trying to leave, the other three masked men jumped out and shot him multiple times before taking cash from the register. Police are urging anyone with information regarding the four suspects to come forward. The LaPorte County Sheriff's Deputy, who was shot and critically wounded in May in Michigan City, is making what is being described as truly remarkable improvements in rehab in Chicago.
14: Deputy John Samuelson suffered paralysis when he was shot in the neck from the chest down. The sheriff's office has been providing periodic updates about his recovery. Update number 6 says he no longer has to wear a cervical collar or neck brace. It says there have been other incredibly positive and exciting developments. Subtle sensation in his thighs and lower back. He's able to sit upright more freely. And the update says, last but certainly not least, early last week, John began to move his big right toe on command and called that truly remarkable. Samuelson remains in inpatient rehabilitation. Mike Krauser, News Radio, 105.9 WBBM.
0: The United States and Canada have wrapped up their trade war, hitting each other with steep new tit-for-tat tariffs. At this point, Canada has put import duties on about $20 billion worth of American products, including steel, aluminum, appliances, furniture, and dairy products. ABC's Karen Travers reports on the impact it will have on American families.
15: The Yale Budget Lab said that it's about $1,100 right now for the typical American household per year, the impact of all the tariffs. And that includes what he had put into effect over the weekend. So this is having a real impact on American consumers in terms of what we're seeing in potential price increases.
0: Canadian officials said the goal is not to raise revenue, but to protect Canadian companies and reduce U.S. imports. Coming up, top trending stories and sports. 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
16: Whether it's a sweltering heat wave,
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18: Flooding, downpours, hail, damaging winds, even a tornado.
16: Plan ahead with our 5-day forecast at 15 past the hour. 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
0: It may be summer still, but Starbucks is thinking of fall. The coffee chain released its fall menu this week, which includes its iconic pumpkin spice latte, returning for its 23rd year. Some new drinks are on the menu, however, including the iced pumpkin cream shaken espresso, iced pumpkin cream matcha, and pumpkin spice chai. And the chain is also debuting a brand new refresher called the Ice Chider, which is chai mixed with strawberry acai. It's 46 minutes past the hour. Time for WBBM Sports. At Wrigley Field, the White Sox got the bats out and smacked 15 hits. Special to note, Tristan Peters hit a home run in his fifth game in a row as the White Sox defeat the Rangers 10-4. Now with more sports, here's WBBM's Rick Gregg.
24: A call that figures to stick in Craig Counsell's craw. Cubs, Diamondbacks, top of the sixth. Pete Crow Armstrong on third base, game scoreless. Let's let Pat and Ron take it from here on 104.3 The Score.
25: From the windup, Eduardo Rodriguez, as Pete bluffs down the line and the pitch outside.
26: That's got to be a balk, right? That's a balk. He came out of his windup and threw home. That's got to be a balk.
24: Sure looked like it. PCA saw it immediately. Third base coach Quinton Berry, manager Craig Counsell, all the Cubs calling for it, but the umpires said no.
27: They flat out missed it. I mean, it's obvious to everybody on TV. It's obvious to anybody. They missed it.
24: Counsell, after the Cubs did not score then or at any time in the game. 2-0 Diamondbacks. Their runs coming on a Jordan Lawler homer off Matthew Boyd, and then on an odd sack fly double play in the eighth. Cubs get a day off to breathe now. Then Cincinnati's here over the weekend. For what it's worth, the umpires admitted after the game, once they saw video, that they'd blown the call. That and $5 will get you a pumpkin spice latte. Cleveland scored twice in the ninth to get ahead of the Angels. 4-3 that final. The Guardians right on the White Sox heels. Darnell Wright returned to Bears practice after leaving Tuesday's work early. That's a good sign. We'll see on Thursday how much he does in the more intense joint workout with the Titans in Tennessee. Receiver Luther Burden got some work in too for the first time in a couple of weeks. The Athletic and others say the NFL is getting rid of the Pro Bowl in any of its various forms. They'll still name Pro Bowlers, 88 of them, but no alternates. They'll have a party in L.A. instead of the game. With sports at 16 and 46 past each hour, Rick Gregg, News Radio 105.9 WBBM.
0: It's coming up on 48 minutes past the hour with traffic and weather together on the 8s. With the latest on the roads this Wednesday night, here's Abby Ryan.
12: Oh, Roger, the southbound side of the Bishop Ford, it stinks. You've got heavy delays from 130th. It is solid all the way down to Sibley Boulevard. Now, the inbound side Southbound side of the Ford or outbound side of the Ford is 32 minutes and holding to get down to 80-94. Northbound I-355, Veterans Memorial Toll Road, that is tight approaching I-55, and that is overnight construction as well. It's the two left lanes now until 5 a.m. So far, 88 on the east.

0: westbound side, slow approaching the southbound Tri-State ramp. All lanes are blocked there, eastbound from 83 to I-290. And that's till 4:30 a.m. A detour posted. Also, the exit ramp to the northbound Tri-State blocked until 5 a.m. as well. The inbound Kennedy, pretty ugly, and that is before Harlem on over past Foster. Let's call it almost to Lawrence. That's overnight construction coming on the inbound side of the Kennedy. It's the two left blocked until 5 a.m. with full intermittent stops too. And we have huge delays around the Allstate Arena in Rosemont, Tui, Lee, Mannheim, you name it. It's all stacked because that concert is let out. Next report, 11:58, News Radio 105.9 WBBM.
1: The AccuWeather forecast. Tonight, becoming mainly clear, a low of 65. Tomorrow, sunny to partly cloudy, a bit less humid, a high of 81. Tomorrow night, mainly clear with a low of 62. And Friday, mostly sunny and pleasant, a high of 80. Right now at O'Hare, 74. Wheeling, 73. Along the lakefront, 77 degrees. It's 50 minutes past the hour. A group of Indiana state representatives has asked House Speaker Todd Huston to assign a committee to investigate NIPSCO's response to the severe storms on August 11th. In its letter, the legislators wrote, quote, "Residents are frustrated that despite paying ever higher rates to NIPSCO, the utility struggles to restore service while Illinois utilities restored service within 4 days of the disaster. We have heard reports that out-of-state line crews providing mutual aid found the emergency response to be poorly coordinated. NIPSCO says more than 300,000 Northwest Indiana residents lost power following the August 11th storms." Coming up on Bloomberg Business, the White House is about to announce new discount drug pricing for state Medicaid programs. It's 51 minutes past the hour.
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7: An earnings beat after the closing bell from NVIDIA, the $5 trillion AI computer chip-making giant, seen as a bellwether for the AI industry. It made nearly $93 billion in revenue last quarter. It sees revenue as high as $110 billion in the current period, despite a ton of competition. But CEO Jensen Huang also said AI has reached its, quote, inflection point. That initially sent shares slightly lower in late trading. Earlier on Wall Street, a fresh read on inflation showed consumer prices rose 3.3% in July compared to a year ago, and that consumer spending stalled last month after 2 months in a row of robust spending, and that weighed on investors. At the close, the Dow lost 114 points, the Nasdaq down 21, the S&P lost 2, and the White House now planning to announce new drug pricing agreements with mid-sized biotech firms, which will provide discounted outpatient prescriptions.

0: prescription meds to state Medicaid programs, charging states the same rate that those companies charge foreign countries.
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2: It's 11:58. Traffic and weather together on the 8th. Abby Ryan, thanks for all the reporting.
12: You're welcome, Roger. If you're around the Rosemont area, watch out. Allstate Arena traffic from a concert let out. Tui, Lee, Mannheim, all pretty hefty. The inbound side of 88 eastbound from 83 to the southbound Tri-State ramp blocked now until 4:30 a.m. Follow those detour signs. Also, the 88 eastbound ramp to northbound 294 shut down until 5 a.m. Again, follow the posted detours. The outbound side of the Bishop Ford Freeway, that is now a 30-minute ride headed to 8094, still stacked. From 130th, pretty solid all the way down to Sibley. The inbound side of the Kennedy, heavy before Harlem over to Foster. Your travel time on the Kennedy headed on the inbound side, you're looking at about a 28-minute ride. You get traffic and weather together. 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
2: The AccuWeather forecast tonight becoming mainly clear, a low of 65. Tomorrow, sunny.

0: infrastructure since 2018. Now, the court documents released today do not clearly state the scale of the attack against several of these government agencies that have been identified as victims.
1: A federal judge in Washington, D.C. Wednesday declined a request from the Justice Department to dismiss Trump ally Stephen Bannon's contempt of Congress conviction. U.S. District Judge Carl Nichols, who was appointed to the federal bench by President Trump in 2019, told prosecutors in the ruling that he was dismissing the case without prejudice, meaning that they'll need a better explanation if they want another chance to clean Bannon's record. Dave Packer, ABC News.
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4: It's 12:03 on Wednesday afternoon, August 26th. Good afternoon. Thanks for joining us. I'm Rob Hart. 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New numbers give mixed signals on inflation, spending, and manufacturing. We'll talk about that in our next segment. But first, Facebook parent Meta has settled its social media addiction case. But will billions of dollars in penalties and new safeguards actually protect kids and change the platform? Joining us to weigh in is Jennifer Jolly, Tech Life columnist for USA Today, founder, editor-in-chief, techish.com in Seattle. Jennifer, thank you for joining us today. This is a $16.7 billion settlement and also an abrupt about-face in this social media addiction trial, which had been ongoing. What does this represent?
5: This represents a very smart legal move on behalf of Meta, one of the wealthiest tech companies in the world. Rob, they spent $2 billion in legal defense fees in one quarter alone this year. So this isn't them saying, hey, we were wrong. We knew we were addicting kids and now we're going to do something about it. This is them saying, hey, look at what we're, they put out an $18 billion number because they're trying to go with the biggest number, get everybody else involved and do the least amount possible to fix and right so many wrongs that they need to be responsible for.
4: Now, let's go point by point on some of the fixes that Meta says it will add to Facebook and Instagram to protect, to stop nonstop scrolling, especially overnight, and to increase, in their words, more protections for younger users.
5: Yeah, so it starts with a 2-hour time limit for Instagram and Facebook. So that's great. It also starts with nothing overnight and nothing during school hours. The only way that changes is if a parent changes it. So that immediately tells me, hey, there's workarounds. Kids are going to find workarounds. Kids are going to dupe their parents into making those changes for them, or kids are going to figure out their parents' password and make those changes anyway. This also does not apply for direct messages, which that's where the sextortion and all kinds of other horrible things happen, the bullying. So that is kind of a door that they left open. So those are two issues with it. And then also Meta said, hey, we'll actually do this if you can get YouTube and TikTok to do the same thing. So again, this isn't Meta saying, hey, we are going to right a very egregious wrong. This is them saying, we'll make some defaults as long as everybody else does it. So it really won't impact Meta's bottom line. And what we've seen is these cases really only affect change when they do impact the bottom line.
4: Meta agreeing to this nearly $17 billion settlement is a way to head off a potential $1 trillion judgment if this case went to a jury. And if that were to happen, would that be consequential on the level of the tobacco settlement from the late 1990s?
5: Absolutely, it would. And that's what so many of us who have advocated for a sweeping change to the way kids are allowed to use these platforms, that's what many of us have been hoping for. But the lessons learned from the big tobacco, you know, where, when this money goes to each state, what are the attorneys general going to do with it? Will it actually go toward education, technology, like helping educate kids about the technology in their lives? That's the part that we learned from the big tobacco settlements. You know, there's Juul. Okay, we don't smoke as many cigarettes, but now everybody's vaping and, you know, with the Juul and all of that. And so you want to close all those loopholes. You want to be the Roblox, the Discord, the other places kids go to be constantly online. It's very simple for these companies to put bigger and better safeguards in place, age gates in place. Super simple. Will they actually do it? Right now, this looks like Meta's giving them a playbook for skirting around, making rules that will actually change things.
4: Jennifer Jolly, tech writer in Seattle, thank you for joining us today to talk about this Meta settlement.
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14: Get traffic and weather together on the 8th. I'm Abby Ryan with a look at your overnight road work. Kennedy inbound Harlem to Foster. 2 left block till 5 with full intermittent stops. Outbound Kennedy Lake to pass to Ohio. The right lane blocked till 5. Exit ramp to Ohio closed until 5 a.m. too. Eisenhower outbound I-290 from the Jane Byrne interchange to Ashland. 2 left until 5. Mannheim to Wolf. It's the 2 left blocked. Exit ramp to southbound Tri-State closed between midnight and 5 a.m. with the detour posted. I-55 in Will County southbound I-355 to Route 53. The left lane till 5, Lorenzo Road to Route 129, the left lane till 5. Northbound I-55, Route 129 to Lorenzo, left lane, Weber to 355, left lane 2. WBBM AccuWeather forecast overnight, clear skies, low 67 later today. Sunny, few raindrops in the afternoon, high 78. You get traffic and weather together, News Radio 105.9 WBBM.
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4: New numbers show inflation remains stubborn while consumer spending stalls and durable goods orders top forecasts, sending some mixed signals for the economy. Joining us on the Village of Bedford Park business line, reminding you to bring your business home, is Paul Christopher, head of global investment strategy at the Wells Fargo Investment Institute in St. Louis. Paul, thank you for joining us today on the Noon Business Hour. The PCE number is out today. That is the Fed's preferred inflation gauge, even though it shows core prices rose 3.3% on an annual basis in the month of July. That is in line with analysts' expectations, but there are some numbers under the hood that could confuse some of the Fed math as they meet in Jackson Hole, Wyoming.
16: Yeah, that's right. So PCE, personal consumption expenditures deflator, the Fed's favored measure. CPI is just a different basket of goods. The overall index a tick higher than expectations. That's probably still related to energy, but the core, which excludes food and energy, came in at the expected 3.3% on a year-over-year basis. Again, you're probably seeing here some increase in oil prices in July. Whether that will continue in August remains an open question. But as you mentioned, there's some stuff going on below the hood, or below the surface here, under the hood, I should say, that give the Fed maybe more of a mixed picture. So on the what's on the increase? Rents, medical costs, and insurance. That will sound a resonating bell with a lot of your listeners who are paying these prices on a day-to-day, month-to-month basis. So those still have some momentum upwards in those prices. But on the downside, maybe some things that that aren't so expected. Excuse me. We are seeing some downward expectations moving in some areas of the personal consumption expenditures basket, and those really maybe are just passing, transitory. That's what's going to be watching. People will be watching in the months ahead. Some things going down, some things going up. What will the Fed do? As of this morning, the expectations for a Fed rate hike, interest rate hike in September, were basically a coin flip. Excuse me.
4: Of course, on the and oh my goodness, Paul, you said the T word, transitory. that's shaky ground sometimes when you talk about something being transitory. But of course, when it comes to the interest rates that we pay, it's also governed by the 10 and 30 year yields, which have been shooting up as of late at their highest figures in nearly 20 years. And how's the bond market reacting to this report?
16: The bond market is not too impressed with this report, but neither is it really scared either. It's not really inflation that's pushing bond yields higher at this point. It's quite a few other uncertainties, mainly the fact that the Treasury, U.S. Treasury, is opening up with a lot of issuance, especially in the 10, 20, and 30-year maturities. At the same time, private issuance of debt, and you can guess who's doing this issuance, is a lot of those hyperscalers, it's a lot of the AI-related firms that need to borrow a lot to build data centers and to buy computers and chips and so forth. So that the combination of issuance is competing for the investor dollar, and the investor is saying, well, why don't you all just pay me a higher yield? And that's really what's pushing on yields at the moment. We don't see that as strictly a negative. We would not be selling out of liquidating bond positions, not at all. But with new cash, we would not be putting it to work in treasuries or core long-term treasuries or corporates at this point. Better to stick with those shorter-term maturities, 3, 6, 12, 1 year, 2 year, up to that much. And that becomes then your dry powder once these yields stop rising.
4: And then speaking of the financing the construction of data centers, could that also explain the 1.1% pop in durable goods orders?
16: Yes, absolutely. You've definitely got a couple of things going on here. One is the energy inflation. The other is some core services inflation going up. And then the third would be really the ongoing spending on data centers, which continues to surprise analysts to the upside going forward. Durable goods. Really, if you think about the GDP report we got this morning, the revised second quarter report, that also is being driven mainly by this technology spending.
4: Paul Christopher, head of global investment strategy, Wells Fargo Investment Institute in St. Louis. Thank you for joining us today. Coming up next, make sure someone can manage your money if an emergency leaves you unable to do so. We'll talk about that next on the Noon Business Hour.
17: Whether it's a sweltering heat wave,
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19: Flooding, downpours, hail, damaging winds, even a tornado.
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4: AccuWeather forecast for the rest of today. Drenching thunderstorms that can produce damaging winds and cause flash flooding.
0: When you're on the go, in the city, or just planning out your day, you need a weather forecast you can rely on. 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Bright and sunny one minute, storm clouds.

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6: Traffic and weather together on the 8th. I'm Trent Erickson with your overnight road work. We've got the Kennedy inbound from Harlem to Foster. Two left lanes closed with intermittent full stops. Outbound side, Lake to Ohio. Right lane is closed and the Ohio exit ramp is also closed. Outbound side of the Eisenhower from the Jane Byrne interchange to Ashland. Two left lanes are closed. Mannheim to Wolf. Two left lanes also down and the exit ramp to the southbound Tri-State closed with a detour posted. A 55 southbound from 355 to Route 53, a left lane's closed, and then Lorenzo Road to Route 129, a left lane's closed as well. Northbound side from Route 129 to Lorenzo, left lane's closed, and then Weber to Route 53, you also are going to lose a left lane. WBBM AccuWeather forecast, overnight partly cloudy, humid, and a low of 67. And then for Thursday, later on, sunny skies and 78. Get traffic and weather together on the 8th on News Radio 105.9 WBBM.
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7: 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Craig, thank you for joining us today. And if you haven't had a fire drill since grade school, or maybe you have that annual fire drill in your building, you know what the procedure is. The alarm goes off, you go to the stairwell, you get out of the building. But how can you conduct a financial fire drill in your own home?
8: Well, Rob, that's just right. You know, we drill all the time because no one waits for the house to catch fire to know where the fire extinguisher is located. And the same thing here in the world of finance. You know, if your paycheck got interrupted, your paycheck stopped tomorrow, would you and your family know exactly what to do? And there's some key steps for everybody to take away this afternoon.
7: And let's run through some of the scenarios. The first one would be your paycheck is interrupted. And that obviously, is that code for job loss, or are there other ways in which your paycheck is interrupted?
8: Yeah, the code could be job loss. Heaven forbid it's a job loss coming from a death or a disability, but let's stay positive here. That leads us to just making sure everybody actually checks their emergency fund. And the key here, again, is you got to have 3 to 6 months of essential expenses in a safe, I say again, safe, accessible high-yield savings account. I mean, Rob, emergency money should be boring, and boring is beautiful when you need it most.
7: And then what happens if someone, the person who handles the money, is hospitalized and is unable to do so? What are some things that you can do to make sure all that information, due dates, and so on and so forth are accessible?
8: Well, I think, you know, I would call it first, know your financial first responders. You know, the financial first responders might be the wealth advisor, the CPA, the attorney, the insurance professionals that are integrated into your family's life. Because in a crisis, you should never have to Google who your family's financial team is. But a big part of it, Rob, you and I have talked about this before in the past, is making sure that all of the account information is actually visible and can be found, especially today where we live in a world where everything is digital.

0: online.
1: And this is all in the name of making sure a stressful situation, if it were to happen, is not worse than it needs to be.
0: Yeah, that's exactly it. I mean, I tell everybody, you can have a $1 million financial plan, but it's worthless if nobody knows where the keys are. So everybody needs to find their own mechanism to protect and make visible that financial information. That's the account information. That's using password managers. And of course, in a world now where everything is multi-factor authentication, people having access to your passwords in a secure encrypted manager isn't enough. You need to go the extra step to have prearranged recovery methods for multi-factor authentication.
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2: The world's most valuable company and number one maker of chips to power the AI revolution had a bigger burden than its own earnings when it posted last quarter's results late Wednesday. The market sees NVIDIA as an indicator of how the whole AI industry is going. And that's the issue. NVIDIA shares quickly slid in extended trades before recovering after the company said it expects sales this quarter to reach $108 billion, which, due to sky-high expectations, disappointed some traders. Rising demand for personal computers optimized to handle artificial intelligence helped one of the big names in PCs score a big win. HP says strong sales of AI-friendlier machines at higher prices helped revenue increase 13% last quarter. HP is also raising its forecast for the full year. The news is helping ease fear surrounding not only one company, but other firms whose devices depend on memory chips, which, due to a global shortage, are becoming ever pricier. With business news at 23 and 53 from the Bloomberg Newsroom, Andrew O'Day, News Radio 105.9 WBBM.
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2: Traffic and weather together on the 8th. I'm Abby Ryan with a look at your overnight road work. I-55 Will County southbound, 355 to Route 53, left lane blocked. Lorenzo Road to Route 129, left lane scheduled closed till 5 a.m. Northbound I-55, Route 129 to Lorenzo Road, left lane till 5, Weber to 355, it's the left lane blocked. Outbound Bishop Ford before the Steel Bridge to Sibley to right until 6 a.m. Tri-State Tollway northbound 75th to the Hinsdale Oasis, the right lane until 5. Irving Park to Balmoral, it's the 3 right until 5. Past Willow, the 3 left until 4 a.m. Southbound Tri-State Balmoral to Irving Park Road, 2 left until 5 a.m. Ogden to before the Stevenson, 2 left until 5 a.m. WBBM AccuWeather forecast overnight. Clear skies, low 67. Later today, partly sunny. Few raindrops in the afternoon, high 78. You get traffic and weather together. 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
4: 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I'm Rob Hart. 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Markets are lower today. Joining us to discuss is Michael Monahan, portfolio manager of the Founder 100 ETF in Dallas. Michael, thank you for joining us today, and welcome to the Noon Business Hour. Now, markets are slightly lower today. Is this investors positioning themselves for the NVIDIA report after the bell?
5: Hey, thanks for having us, and it's a really great question. I don't think it's NVIDIA specific. We think NVIDIA will have a clean print tonight. People will really be looking at the guidance and the margins, which we think will both be fine. I think the market's sort of trading sideways. We have a theory on three waves, the Middle East, AI build-out, and jobs. And with the PCE report today, inflation's running a little hotter, but jobs are running a little softer, and so it's putting us in a position where the Fed probably has to stand still.
4: I want to go in depth on NVIDIA, especially when it comes to quarter after quarter, it's priced for perfection and it delivers. But it seems there are some questions now about just how much exposure NVIDIA has, because it's not only just a chip company, it's turning into the bank for the AI industry. And will investors look at the company differently based on all of that leverage?
5: Yeah, it's a really good question, and I think, it was 2 weeks ago roughly that Jensen made the announcement in conjunction with Goldman and Blackstone and BlackRock and a few others about setting up external financing for a lot of these chip purchases and data centers. And so I think that's going to alleviate some of the concerns in the marketplace, where you'll have true third-party economics financing the data centers and the chip buying from NVIDIA.
4: And then we do have the PCE number out today, as you pointed out, which came in line with analysts' expectations. And a lot happening under the hood, a little bit of a pullback in consumer spending in response to higher prices. And it's not just at the gas pump. People are paying more for services, for their health insurance, for their rent, and for medical costs. And could that potentially muddy the interest rate waters? It's not a policy meeting, but when the Fed meets at Jackson Hole later this month.
5: Yeah, I think that's exactly what we're dealing with. And again, kind of our third wave of what's moving through the markets is the consumer certainly is under pressure. You saw that in the Walmart numbers as well. And certainly energy prices aren't helping, although it looks like we are waving back towards some more stability in the Middle East, and we hope that holds. But vis-a-vis Jackson Hole, to your point on inflation, typically, these inflation numbers would show that we need to raise rates. Warsh was given a mandate to really bring rates lower. And so I think as he wants to maintain a high credibility Fed, some of these pressures on the consumer really give him a reason to not raise rates, even though inflation is running a little hotter.
4: It really is. Where do you want to place your bets? And this is a multi-trillion dollar bet when it comes to the trajectory of inflation and interest rate policy. Do you believe all the price pressures are just a series of one-offs with the war in Iran, and now we have the trade war with Canada, two situations that will be resolved eventually? Or do you believe inflation is sticky?
5: Inflation is often most caused by you know, excess money supply versus underlying productivity. And, you know, we've injected a lot of money into the system over the last couple of years. So there probably is some persistency to the inflation. And, you know, as productivity can catch up, I think, you know, maybe we can get some productivity gains to get ourselves out of this excess inflation.
4: Is that ultimately the goal of AI? I mean, obviously, investors in AI want to make money, but will eventually AI deliver those productivity gains that can take some of the air out of the balloon?
5: I think that's the most important question you could ask today. And I think the answer is long-term yes. We looked at the major productivity changes over the last couple hundred years, steam engine, electricity, railroads, internet, mobile. And what you see is these big revolutionary changes, the productivity gains are lagged half a decade. So a lot of the productivity gains that we're creating now may not show up for some years to come. But yes, we believe based on studying historical trends all the way from steam engine to mobile that the productivity gains will come from this AI build-out.
4: Michael Monahan, Portfolio Manager, Founder 100 ETF in Dallas. Thank you for joining us today on the Noon Business Hour. Coming up next in Personal Finance Wednesday, joint, separate, or somewhere in between, finding the right financial fit for couples.
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19: Traffic and weather together on the 8s. I'm Trent Erickson with your overnight road work. Well, we've got things on 55 southbound from 355 to Route 53. A left lane is closed with construction. And then Lorenzo Road to Route 129, a left lane's down. Northbound side, you lose a left lane from Route 129. to Lorenzo, and then Weber to Route 53. A left lane's closed. Outbound Bishop Ford before the Steel Bridge to Sibley, a two right lane closed situation. Northbound side of the Tri-State from 75th to the Hinsdale Oasis, a right lane is closed, and then Irving Park to Balmoral, three right lanes, and past Willow, three left lanes. Southbound side from Balmoral to Irving Park, two left lanes. Ogden to before the Stevenson, two left lanes as well. Get traffic and weather together on the 8th on News Radio 105.9 WBBM.
20: WBBM AccuWeather. It's looking like a rather quiet overnight under a generally clear sky with a low of 65 ahead of a somewhat less humid day on Thursday. We'll have a sunny to at times partly cloudy sky, maybe even a shower by the lakefront in the afternoon with a high of 81, but the sky clears out once again for Thursday night with a low of 62. I'm AccuWeather meteorologist LaTroy Thornton.
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4: It's Personal Finance Wednesday, part two. As relationships develop, couples must decide whether to combine their finances. But for older couples, that decision can be more complicated. We welcome in Shane Gornick, financial advisor, Forefront Financial Planning in Lyle. Shane, thank you for joining us today. And that really is a complicated question for blended families. Maybe it's two people getting together after a divorce, kind of like Carol and Mike Brady on the Brady Bunch, Shane. And we didn't see the episode where they combined finances, but we can only assume what their arrangement was. That was a nice house, by the way, on that show. But when we're talking about an older couple and maybe they're getting together after that divorce, or maybe they're getting together after deaths in the family, what are some of the considerations at play in making your decision?
21: Great question, Rob, and thanks for having me on. So I would say the vast majority of clients I run into where they are married later in life, or it's a second marriage or something along those lines, is that it's more of a hybrid approach. So it could either be they are completely separate and there's no joint accounts whatsoever. And each spouse has their own individual account. And what they might do is split bills. So they might say, I'm going to take the mortgage payment, you take these utility payments, and those amounts kind of add up together and equal the ratio that they want it to equal. And then they just pay everything separately. Another way is more of a hybrid approach where they'll each have a separate account, and they also have a joint operating account where they might have each month direct deposited into that joint account enough to cover mortgage and utilities and other household operating expenses that are then directly withdrawn or debited from the account. And in the meantime, the remainder of the funds are separate.
4: And it seems like, especially in the case of a divorce, and everyone's case is different, obviously, but maybe you are encountering two people who just went through the legal and financial ringer, which is hammering out a divorce settlement with the other party. And maybe they have legal protections in place to ensure that their assets remain separate because they're not going to go through that again.
21: Exactly. And one of the common things we do see, and it's unfortunate, but we see it all the time, is if everything is joint, any one spouse can pull out all of the money at any time. And if there was some sort of issue where one spouse was not pleased with the other, so to speak, and then all of a sudden, all of the money is drained from the joint account. Obviously, that would be a major concern for the person on the other end of that deal. So that, unfortunately, is something that does happen when couples divorce, and it's important to kind of keep that in mind in terms of figuring out how you want your finances structured moving forward.
4: And then when we talk about older couples too, it's not so much your money in the here and now. It's also your estate plans, your beneficiaries, and your inheritances. And what are some of the factors at play in that particular scenario?
21: A great question, because especially when it's older couples getting married and maybe they have children that they brought in from previous marriages or previous relationships. Many times when they're doing their estate planning, it's not necessarily that their spouse gets everything if they pass away. Sometimes it's that their kids get everything when they pass away, and that's something that they agree upon together. Maybe it's a portion of the assets go to the surviving new spouse, and then the remainder go to the kids. We've seen all sorts of different ways of structuring it. The important thing is to make sure it's discussed ahead of time and you're on the same page so that nobody's making assumptions and operating under assumptions that are incorrect. which can create for some serious drama down the road.
4: And then speaking of avoiding drama, one other facet of blending accounts, especially when you're older, is that one party may have existing debts or financial obligations, and the other party didn't know they were signing up for that.
21: Yes, that can prove problematic. And for those who've experienced that, that may be a reason why the merging doesn't occur. And the idea of having the operating account that's joint, where enough going in to cover the regular expenses is covered from each spouse. But then if the one spouse has debt, is that one spouse still responsible for the debt and paying for it from their own account? Or is it something that, both parties agree to tackle together?
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2: Traffic and weather together on the 8th. I'm Abby Ryan with a look at your overnight road work. Westbound I-80 before Hobalt, right lane scheduled to close until 6 a.m. 355 northbound before I-55, two left until 5. Reagan Memorial Toll Road eastbound 88 past 83 to the Eisenhower I-290. You've got all lanes closed until 4:30 a.m. with a detour posted. Also, the exit ramp to the northbound Tri-State closed until 5 a.m. Northbound Tri-State, 75th to the Hinsdale Oasis, the right lane till 5. Irving Park to Balmoral, it's the three left till 5 past Willow. 3 left until 4 a.m. Southbound Tri-State Balmoral to Irving Park Road, 2 left until 5, Ogden to before the Stevenson. You've got the 2 left until 5 a.m. WBBM AccuWeather forecast overnight. Clear skies, low 67. Later today, sunny. Few raindrops in the afternoon, high 78. You get traffic and weather together. 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
1: Tis the season for apple, cinnamon, and pumpkin flavors in beer and spirits, but if you wait for sweater weather, you may already be too late. Joining us on the Village of Bedford Park business line, reminding you to bring your business home, is Carly Katz, owner of Bottles and Cans in Chicago's Edgebrook neighborhood. Find it by that really weird light at Devon and Central. That's a very stressful intersection between that light and the train and Caldwell. So forget all of that and go to Bottles and Cans. It's right there, conveniently located for you. And pick up a bunch of pumpkin spice flavored stuff.
2: Yes, because those are, even though it's like, 86 degrees out right now, that's kind of what everyone is conditioned to do when school starts and people start kind of seeing these days get shorter and shorter. So all the pumpkin things, and we're kind of heavily in an Oktoberfest, like especially with the beer right now. But pumpkins are coming in, and I think as more and more people start just accepting that, winter is coming, they start looking for those things a lot more than they do in like July.
1: Now, pumpkin spice gets a lot of traction on social media. People talk about how pumpkin spice stuff is available at coffee shops starting Labor Day weekend. When did this start to show up in the spirits industry? And is it still a main driver, or is it kind of like bacon was 15 or 16 years ago? Has it flipped over to irony and then finally it'll roll off the pop culture books?
2: Well, we haven't seen it roll off any books at this point. We see a lot of like where the invention of we did it like this last year and this year we're going to try it this way, where you're seeing all of these like whiskey companies, these distilleries where it was cinnamon, now they're doing pumpkin spice whiskeys and vanilla whiskeys and all of those kind of warming profiles to try to catch those, you know, those pumpkin drinkers, because they're trying to move on to that next thing. But so many of them go right back to pumpkin.
1: It also seems like there's an art to doing a fall flavored beer or wine. I'm sure that exists, or spirit, in the right way, because in the wrong way, it just sounds like you've dropped Kool-Aid flavoring into something you already know and like. But are there some processes that are better than others?
2: Well, I don't make any of the things, but I think it's kind of interesting that what we deem as like pumpkin in our heads, when you really think about it, so many of like the pumpkin beers actually have kind of a graham cracker and like creamy vanilla profile to them. Is that really pumpkin? I'm sure there's pumpkin somewhere in there, but our brains kind of go to this like pumpkin being more of a pumpkin pie with whipped cream and all the fun stuff, as opposed to just a beer made with pumpkin, which there are a few breweries that do that. But I think more people are looking for that kind of decadent drink.
1: Carly Katz, owner of Bottles and Cans in Edgebrook, thank you for joining us today.
3: Today is a big day for tracking whether lower-income Americans are still spending money and to what lengths people with higher incomes are going to save as much money as they can. Dollar General, which has the highest number of stores in the nation, posts its latest results today. Analysts see recent changes to government assistance programs, including SNAP, potentially impacting sales for Dollar General, most of whose customers live in rural America, which has been disproportionately impacted. Also reporting today, fellow ultra-discounter Dollar Tree, which also owns Family Dollar, whose recent spending on merchandising and marketing has helped lead to rising popularity with people not of lower incomes. Analysts think that could mean stronger results. Rounding out the retail earnings parade today is Best Buy, expected to post strengthening earnings following an early summer filled with sales events, due in large part to back-to-school demand driving strong PC sales and greater splurging by customers on giant television sets. With business news at 23 and 53 from the Bloomberg Newsroom, Andrew O'Day, News Radio 105.9 WBBM.
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18: Traffic and weather together on the 8s. I'm Trent Erickson with your overnight road work. We've got things on the Kennedy on the inbound side from Harlan to Foster and two left lanes down with construction and intermittent full stops. Outbound side from Lake to Ohio, right lane's closed. The exit ramp to Ohio is also closed. Up on Eisenhower from the Jane Byrne interchange to Ashland, two left lanes and two left lanes from Mannheim to Wolf as well. Exit ramp to southbound Tri-State closed with a detour posted in the area. And we've got eastbound side of the Reagan past 83 to the Eisenhower. All lanes are closed until 4:30 a.m. with a detour posted. Also, the exit ramp to northbound Tri-State is closed, too. On the Tri-State northbound 75th to Hinsdale Oasis, a right lane closed, three right lanes from Irving Park to Balmoral, and then three left lanes past Willow. Southbound side, Balmoral to Irving Park, two left lanes, and Ogden to before the Stevenson, two left lanes as well. WBBM AccuWeather forecast. Tonight, partly cloudy. The rest of the night, humid 67 for the low. Sunny later on in 78. Get traffic and weather together on the 8th on News Radio 105.9 WBBM.
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6: From ABC News, I'm Dave Packer. A dire situation in Nepal. Police there say more than 160 people have been killed after catastrophic flooding. ABC's James Longman.
20: This wall of water unleashed as much energy as a 5.2 magnitude earthquake. Some estimates put it as high as 160 feet. It's left behind a trail of destruction, the mud and the debris now complicating search and rescue efforts.
6: Officials there say 47 Americans are among the hundreds missing, and Australian Prime Minister Anthony Albanese says there are also more than 30 Australians unaccounted for in Nepal.
21: Nepal, you know, is a developing country. It doesn't have the resources that an event like that would have in Australia. So information is difficult. Now, our thoughts are with all those who'll be concerned about their loved ones today.
6: Meta agreeing to pay up to $18 billion to settle a landmark case brought by dozens of states. The lawsuit against Meta accused the company of designing Facebook and Instagram to be addictive to children. ABC's Elizabeth Schulze.
22: As part of the agreement, for users under age 18, Instagram and Facebook will set two-hour daily time limits, block the apps from midnight to 6 a.m., hide like counts, and ban some beauty filters.
23: Finally, something was done.
22: Outside the California courtroom, Victoria Hinks emotional. She says her 16-year-old daughter, Alexandra, took her own life after getting addicted to social media.
23: No amount of money is ever going to bring my beautiful daughter back.
22: Meta denies any wrongdoing.
6: The brewing trade war between the U.S. and Canada showing no signs of ending, with Canada vowing retaliatory strikes on American goods starting in September to match U.S. 50% tariffs on Canadian goods. Ontario Premier Doug Ford once again called President Trump a bully.
24: Now, I usually don't use those words, but when your country's under attack and your province is under attack and this guy's just nothing but a bully, it resonated around the world.
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27: An American Airlines passenger jet pushing back from the gate, blowing 2 tires.
28: We understand that you've got, I can see, 2 blown right tires on your main gear.
27: Emergency vehicles swarming the aircraft, initially bound for Charlotte, North Carolina. Passengers deplaning on the taxiway using stairs, later bused to the terminal. It comes just 2 days after 2 different planes landing just hours apart suffered blown tires while landing at O'Hare.
6: Jurors are expected to hear closing arguments in the trial against Lindsay Clancy on Thursday.
29: Jurors heard from 84 witnesses across 21 days of testimony as prosecutors sought to prove that Lindsay Clancy murdered her 3 children. Her defense lawyer doesn't contest that she strangled the children in the basement of their family home, instead arguing she was suffering from postpartum psychosis and heard a voice in her head commanding her to kill the children.
30: And the voice, according to Lindsay, told her that if she did not follow the command,
0: neither she nor her children would be safe.
29: If Clancy is found not guilty due to insanity, she'd be sent to a state psychiatric facility. If she's convicted of murder, she faces a mandatory life sentence. Peter Haralambos, ABC News.
6: A federal judge ordered actor Justin Baldoni and the studio behind the film It Ends With Us to pay his co-star Blake Lively nearly $400,000 in attorney's fees. NVIDIA reported its latest earnings report, doubling its revenue from last year to a whopping $96.22 billion. Dave Packer, ABC News.
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2: It's 5 minutes past the hour. Hello, I'm Roger Plummer. Thank you so much for listening. AccuWeather says, for Thursday, sunny to partly cloudy and a bit less humid, a high of 81. Thursday night, mainly clear with a low of 62. We'll check the AccuWeather 5-day forecast in 10 minutes. But first, our top local story on News Radio, WBBM. Companies doing business with the city of Chicago will have to share a lot more information about how they make their money under a new executive order signed by Mayor Brandon Johnson. WBBM political editor Jeff Buchholz reports from Westtown.
3: This is truly the dream and the hope of our ancestors.
4: Mayor Johnson told supporters at Arise Chicago that the late Reverend Jesse Jackson Sr. led the drive for corporate accountability. His new executive order continues that drive.
3: We're going to make the rules transparent. We're going to level the playing field.
4: The order gives city contractors 60 days to share information about any other contracts with government or law enforcement, any past actions dealing with everything from wage theft to discrimination, and compliance with Chicago's diversity ordinances. Dorian Warren, with the group Not With Our Money, says people deserve to know if the city's tax money is going to companies that profit from, for instance, immigration raids.
5: This order puts those deals into the daylight where all of us can see who is getting the people's money and what they did to get it.
4: As he put it, every raid begins with a contract. The mayor says how this affects current city contracts depends on how companies respond. We're with the mayor in Westtown, Jeff Buchholz. 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
2: Local elected officials and immigrants' rights advocates say they are ramping up efforts to protect children at risk of deportation after a disturbing court hearing downtown on Wednesday.
7: An emotional press conference held here at the National Immigrant Justice Center shortly after an immigration court ruled in favor of deporting 6 children between the ages of 12 and 17.
10: These children are not in the United States in violation of the law. They have been declared abused, neglected, or abandoned by an Illinois state court and have submitted their applications with immigration for U.S. status. Instead of following the law, the Department of Justice has directed immigration judges to order the removal of these children from the United States.
7: Laura Smith with the Children's Legal Center says advocates plan to appeal this and other similar rulings. Illinois Senator Christina Castro.
11: Watching what I watched today was painful. We failed those kids.
7: Senator Dick Durbin says the latest deportation orders must serve as a major wake-up call to politicians in Illinois and the entire nation.
12: God only knows where they're headed. No protection, many of them no legal representation. Is this America when it comes to children? I don't think so.
7: In the Loop, Andy Dane, News Radio, 105.9 WBBM.
2: Investigations are underway after a plane out of O'Hare had an issue while taxiing Wednesday afternoon. The Federal Aviation Administration reports that an American Airlines flight was taxiing for departure when it blew 2 tires. Passengers were then removed from the plane and bused back to the terminal. This is now the 4th plane to blow its tires at the airport. Last Monday, a United plane and another American Airlines plane both popped tires when landing at O'Hare. The week before, a United plane blew its tires while taxiing for takeoff. The FAA has launched investigations into each incident. It's 8 minutes past the hour.
14: Get traffic and weather together on the 8th. I'm Abby Ryan with a look at your overnight road work. Kennedy inbound Harlem to Foster. 2 left block till 5 with full intermittent stops. Outbound Kennedy Lake to past Ohio. The right lane block till 5. Exit ramp to Ohio closed until 5 a.m. too. Eisenhower outbound I-290 from the Jane Byrne interchange to Ashland. 2 left until 5. Mannheim to Wolf. It's the 2 left blocked. Exit ramp to southbound Tri-State closed between midnight and 5 a.m. with a detour posted. I-55 in Will County southbound, I-355 to

0: 53, the left lane till 5, Lorenzo Road to Route 129, the left lane till 5. Northbound I-55, Route 129 to Lorenzo, left lane, Weber to 355, left lane 2. WBBM AccuWeather forecast overnight, clear skies, low 67. Later today, sunny, few raindrops in the afternoon, high 78. You get traffic and weather together, News Radio 105.9 WBBM.
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7: WBBM News time, 11 minutes past the hour. A man is now facing two murder charges in connection with the shooting death of a postal worker in the West Pullman neighborhood in 2024.
8: Prosecutors say 35-year-old Lindell DeYoung organized the hit on postal worker Octavia Redmond in 2024 and paid a teenage boy to pull the trigger. Redmond, who was 48, was delivering mail on July 19, 2024, when she was shot multiple times at close range at 121st and Harvard in West Pullman. She was pronounced dead at the scene. The boy was later arrested in Iowa. He was convicted of murder in juvenile court earlier this year. DeYoung was ordered held in custody pending trial. His next court date is September 17th. He's facing two counts of murder. 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
7: Activist and Chicago priest Father Michael Flager is calling on the Archdiocese of Chicago to change its policies regarding sexual abuse investigations after he was cleared of allegations against him dating back 30 years ago.
9: A large crowd of supporters packed the stairs here at St. Sabina Church, standing behind the pastor, chanting Father Mike.
10: Brothers and sisters, the archdiocesan policy is unjust, yes, and it's broken. Yes. There is no balance nor fairness. Without a simple investigation, a background check, or even an interview, a priest can be removed and told to find a place to live and find a lawyer to represent you at your own expense.
9: The outspoken 77-year-old priest serving St. Sabina for 51 years said he will never be silenced and he'll fight to change what he sees as an unjust system. At St. Sabina, Mike Krauser, News Radio 105.9 WBBM.
7: Students at John Kinsey Elementary School were forced

0: to get their work done elsewhere, thanks to suspected mold.
1: This week, 600 students are doing their learning and classwork outside and in unconventional spots inside the adjacent Kennedy High School after school leaders say suspected mold was found in some classrooms at John H. Kinsey Elementary School on the southwest side. Parents found out about the issue last Thursday. On Monday, the principal confirmed that they've received results of environmental testing and that there are some steps that still need to be taken to ensure that the school is safe for everyone. Carolina Garibe, News Radio 105.9 WBBM.
0: Coming up, the AccuWeather 5-day forecast and sports. It's 14 minutes past the...
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0: It's 15 minutes past the hour. Time for the AccuWeather 5-day forecast. 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Here's meteorologist LaTroy Thornton.
4: It's looking like a mainly clear and generally quiet overnight with a low of 65 ahead of a Thursday that promises to bring sunshine much of the time, but there will be a few clouds here and there. It's a bit less humid of a day, but there could still be a shower near the lakefront in the afternoon hours with a high of 81 ahead of a generally clear Thursday night as well and a low of 62. That brings in a nice end to the week on Friday. We'll have more sun around once again with a high of 80, but clouds build back in for Saturday, although there will be some breaks of sun at times. It looks like another dry day with a high of 82, and really Sunday looks to be dry as well, just warmer and more humid with partial sunshine as a breeze develops through the day on the way up to a high of 86. I'm AccuWeather meteorologist LaTroy Thornton.
0: It's 16 minutes past the hour. Time for WBBM Sports. It's fair to say that Tristan Peters of the White Sox is hot. On Wednesday, he hit a home run for the fifth game in a row, leading the White Sox to a 10-4 whooping of the Texas Rangers. Now with more sports, here's WBBM's Rick Gregg.
5: A call that figures to stick in Craig Counsell's craw. Cubs, Diamondbacks, top of the sixth. Pete Crow Armstrong on third base, game scoreless. Let's let Pat and Ron take it from here on 104.3 The Score.
6: From the windup, Eduardo Rodriguez, as Pete bluffs down the line and the pitch outside.
7: That's got to be a balk, right? That's a balk. He came out of his windup and threw home. That's got to be a balk.
5: Sure looked like it. PCA saw it immediately. Third base coach Quinton Berry, manager Craig Counsell, all the Cubs calling for it, but the umpires said no.
8: They flat out missed it. I mean, it's obvious to everybody on TV. It's obvious to anybody. They missed it.
5: Counsell, after the Cubs did not score then or at any time in the game. 2-0 Diamondbacks. Their runs coming on a Jordan Lawler homer off Matthew Boyd, and then on an odd sack fly double play in the eighth. Cubs get a day off to breathe now, then Cincinnati's here over the weekend. For what it's worth, the umpires admitted after the game, once they saw video, that they'd blown the call. That and $5 will get you a pumpkin spice latte. Cleveland scored twice in the ninth to get ahead of the Angels, 4-3 that final, the Guardians right on the White Sox heels. Darnell Wright returned to Bears practice after leaving Tuesday's work early. That's a good sign. We'll see on Thursday how much he does in the more intense joint workout with the Titans in Tennessee. Receiver Luther Burden got some work in too for the first time in a couple of weeks. The Athletic and others say the NFL is getting rid of the Pro Bowl in any of its various forms. They'll still name Pro Bowlers, 88 of them, but no alternates. They'll have a party in L.A. instead of a game. With sports at 16 and 46 past each hour, Rick Gregg, News Radio, 105.9 WBBM.
0: It's coming up on 18 minutes past the hour with traffic and weather together on the 8th and then the Real Estate Minute.
9: 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Traffic and weather together on the 8th, all day, all night. Traffic and weather together on the 8th, all day, all night. WBBM Chicago.
10: Traffic and weather together on the 8th. I'm Abby Ryan with a look at your overnight road work. I-55, Will County southbound, 355 to Route 53, left lane blocked. Lorenzo Road to Route 129, left lane scheduled to close till 5 a.m. Northbound I-55, Route 129 to Lorenzo Road, left lane till 5, Weber to 355, it's the left lane blocked. Outbound Bishop Ford before the Steel Bridge to Sibley to right until 6 a.m. Tri-State Tollway northbound 75th to the Hinsdale Oasis, the right lane until 5. Irving Park to Balmoral, it's the 3 right until 5. Past Willow, the 3 left until 4 a.m. Southbound Tri-State Balmoral to Irving Park Road, 2 left until 5 a.m. Ogden to before the Stevenson, 2 left until 5 a.m. WBBM AccuWeather forecast overnight. Clear skies, low 67. Later today, partly sunny. Few raindrops in the afternoon, high 78. You get traffic and weather together. 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
0: It's 20 minutes past the hour. Our top story this hour, more than 100 people are dead, and American tourists are among the hundreds missing after a potential landslide triggers deadly flooding in Nepal. We'll have much more on this story coming up at 31 minutes past the hour.
11: When buyers consider affordability, they often prioritize their mortgage rates and home prices, but there's often more to it than that. I'm Carrie Little with the Real Estate Minute. These two factors, mortgage and sales price, are important. But it's costs like taxes and insurance that tend to increase over time that also contribute to the affordability of a home. A recent survey found that more than 3/4 of homeowners' property taxes came in higher than they budgeted for in recent years. In fact, property taxes, insurance, utilities, internet, and maintenance now cost more than $21,000 per year nationally for a single-family home. The good news is that an experienced realtor knows about these hidden costs and can work with you to identify them. So there are fewer surprises and more joy when it comes to settling into your new home. This is Carrie Little with Main Street Realtors for News Radio 105.9 WBBM.
0: A Chicago sports team is going to make the North Suburbs its home for at least one more season.
12: The Chicago Stars FC are going to continue playing in Evanston. The women's soccer team in

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11: An earnings beat after the closing bell from NVIDIA, the $5 trillion AI computer chip making giant, seen as a bellwether for the AI industry. It made nearly $93 billion in revenue last quarter. It sees revenue as high as $110 billion in the current period, despite a ton of competition. But CEO Jensen Huang also said AI has reached its, quote, inflection point. That initially sent shares slightly lower in late trading. Earlier on Wall Street, a fresh read on inflation showed consumer prices rose 3.3% in July compared to a year ago, and that consumer spending stalled last month after 2 months in a row of robust spending, and that weighed on investors. At the close, the Dow lost 114 points, the Nasdaq down 21, the S&P lost 2, and the White House now planning to announce new drug pricing agreements with mid-sized biotech firms, which will provide discounted outpatient prescription meds to state Medicaid programs, charging states the same rate that those companies charge foreign countries. With business at 23 and 53, from the Bloomberg Newsroom, Tom Busby, News Radio 105.9 WBBM.
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3: I'm WBBM News Radio political editor Jeff Buckles. Chicago and Illinois are heading into a pivotal midterm election with decisions that will shape everything from public safety and transit funding to taxes, schools, and the future of downtown. And WBBM News Radio will be everywhere the story unfolds. You'll hear directly from the candidates, the power brokers, and the people most affected, from the neighborhoods of Chicago to the suburbs and across the state. We go beyond the headlines to break down what's really at stake and what it means for you.
4: J.B. Pritzker.
5: People ought to pay attention to who it is actually that's trying to lower costs for them.
4: Darren Bailey.
6: Illinois is less affordable because of J.B. Pritzker.
7: I'm WBBM morning news anchor Cisco Cotto. 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
17: Traffic and weather together on the 8th. I'm Abby Ryan with a look at your overnight road work. Westbound I-80 before Hobalt, right lane scheduled to close until 6 a.m. 355 northbound before I-55, two left until 5. Reagan Memorial Toll Road, eastbound 88 past 83 to the Eisenhower I-290. You've got all lanes closed until 4:30 a.m. with a detour posted. Also, the exit ramp to the northbound Tri-State closed until 5 a.m. Northbound Tri-State, 75th to the Hinsdale Oasis, the right lane till 5. Irving Park to Balmoral, it's the 3 left till 5 past Willow. 3 left until 4 a.m. Southbound Tri-State, Balmoral to Irving Park Road, 2 left until 5. Ogden to before the Stevenson. You've got the 2 left until 5 a.m. WBBM AccuWeather forecast overnight. Clear skies, low 67. Later today, sunny. Few raindrops in the afternoon, high 78. You get traffic and weather together. 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
18: It's 30 minutes past the hour. Hello, I'm Roger Plummer. Thank you so much for tuning in. These are the top stories on News Radio WBBM. Search and rescue efforts are underway in Nepal after flash flooding takes the lives of more than 100 people and leaves hundreds more unaccounted for. Known for his iconic roles on the stage and the big screen, Tim Curry has died.
2: This is Carolina Garibay. Meta agrees to pay Illinois millions of dollars to resolve a teen social media addiction lawsuit.
18: Plus, Illinois Governor J.B. Pritzker is launching the next phase of his re-election campaign. WBBM Sports, the Cubs lose to the Diamondbacks 2-0 in Arizona. And the White Sox beat the Rangers 10-4 at Wright Field. WBBM Business, the Dow Jones finished down 114 points, the NASDAQ moved down 21 points, and the S&P 500 inched down just 2 points. AccuWeather says for Thursday, sunny to partly cloudy skies and a bit less humid, a high of 81. Thursday night, mainly clear with a low of 62. Nepalese officials say at least dozens of American tourists are among the hundreds of people missing after devastating flash floods across multiple regions of Nepal early Wednesday. ABC's chief international correspondent James Longman has the details.
19: This wall of water unleashed as much energy as a 5.2 magnitude earthquake. Some estimates put it as high as 160 feet. It's left behind a trail of destruction, the mud and the debris now complicating search and rescue efforts.
18: Also, among the foreign nationals listed as missing in the Nepal's tourism board's preliminary count were Indian, Malaysian, British, South African, Dutch, and Australian tourists. The Nepal Tourism Board said that local tourism and law enforcement authorities were working to verify the whereabouts and safety status of tourists and travelers who were in or traveling through the affected areas. Generations of movie fans are sharing tributes to actor Tim Curry following news that he died at his home in Los Angeles. Curry is best known for playing the flamboyant Dr. Frankenfurter in the Rocky Horror Picture Show. Other iconic roles include Pennywise the Clown in Stephen King's It and the butler Wadsworth in the movie Clue.
20: Wadsworth, am I right in thinking there is nobody else in this house?
21: No.
20: Then there is someone else in this house.
21: No, sorry, I said no meaning yes.
20: No meaning yes? Look, I want a straight answer. Is there someone else or isn't there, yes or no?
21: No.
20: No, there is or no, there isn't?
21: Yes.
22: Please!
18: Curry's theater credits include the musicals Hair, Amadeus, and Spamalot. He had been dealing with several health issues in recent years. Tim Curry was 80 years old. Closer to home, Chicagoans mourning the loss of Dolly Parton have been heading to a mural in Edgewater to share their sadness and memories. WBBM's Nancy Hardy has more.
23: Those coming to lay flowers, candles, or take pictures in front of a mural of Dolly here on Broadway near Bryn Mawr were fans of her numerous talents.
24: She was very spunky on 9 to 5.
25: Yeah,
24: I liked
25: that
24: her.
25: That was great.
26: Her and Kenny Rogers did a thing about being old friends, and when one of them passed, listen to it. It's a beautiful song.
23: In addition to being an entertainer, all the people we spoke to were impressed with Dolly's work to foster literacy and a love of reading among children.
25: She's a national treasure, and the fact that she gave so much to the people is just incredible.
23: In front of the mural and a growing mound of flowers and candles, someone wrote in pink sidewalk chalk, "Somewhere a river of happiness flows," a song Parton released more than 50 years ago. In Edgewater, Nancy Hardy, News Radio 105.9 WBBM.
18: Illinois will receive millions of dollars from Meta as part of a multi-state settlement related to a social media addiction lawsuit.
2: The settlement stems from a 2023 lawsuit filed by Illinois Attorney General Kwame Raoul and other attorneys general. They allege that Meta intentionally designed Facebook and Instagram to attract and ultimately addict child users.
27: We are here to announce a historic multi-billion dollar national settlement with Meta, which includes
0: up to nearly $768 million to the state of Illinois.
2: Raul says Meta has also agreed to historic robust terms.
0: Injunctive terms include the following: an extensive new and improved age assurance framework, a hard time limit totaling 120 minutes on content-based use across Instagram and Facebook combined.
2: Other reforms include nighttime restrictions, school mode, productive pauses, turning off likes, and prohibitions on certain filters, among other safety features.
0: Let the settlement send a message that we will not hesitate to take action to protect children online.
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18: Coming up, the latest in traffic and weather and star date. 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
5: AccuWeather forecast for the rest of today. Drenching thunderstorms that can produce damaging winds and cause flash flooding.
6: When you're on the go, in the city, or just planning out your day, you need a weather forecast you can rely on. At WBBM News Radio, we understand how quickly things can change in Chicago. Bright and sunny one minute, storm clouds rolling in the next. That's why we bring you traffic and weather together on the 8s every 10 minutes, every day, no matter what. It's not just a forecast. It's a plan for your day.
8: Strong to severe thunderstorms moving through the area. Possibility of tornadoes as well.
27: Rain and some thunder with some severe weather possible.
28: Stay weather aware. We are expecting thunderstorms to rapidly develop. These storms could be
29: informed of potential weather that's coming.
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31: 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Gotta get my weather. Is it going to rain? Is it going to snow?
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6: 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And when it comes to traffic, we know every minute matters.
34: How are the roads, Neil?
35: A lot of traffic, especially coming into downtown. We'll start with the Eden, just getting to the junction. You're at 50 minutes.
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36: Traffic and weather together on the 8s. I'm Trent Erickson with your overnight road work. We've got the Kennedy inbound from Harlem to Foster. Two left lanes closed with intermittent full stops. Outbound side, Lake to Ohio. Right lane is closed and the Ohio exit ramp is also closed. Outbound side of the Eisenhower from the Jane Byrne interchange to Ashland. Two left lanes are closed. Mannheim to Wolf. Two left lanes also down and the exit ramp to the southbound Tri-State closed with a detour posted. I-55 southbound from 355 to Route 53, a left lane's closed, and then Lorenzo Road to Route 129, a left lane's closed as well. Northbound side from Route 129 to Lorenzo, left lane's closed, and then Weber to Route 53, you also are going to lose a left lane. WBBM AccuWeather forecast, overnight partly cloudy, humid, and a low of 67. And then for Thursday, later on, sunny skies and 78. Get traffic and weather together on the 8s on News Radio 105.9 WBBM.
7: WBBM AccuWeather. It's looking like a rather quiet overnight under a generally clear sky with a low of 65 ahead of a somewhat less humid day on Thursday. We'll have a sunny to at times partly cloudy sky, maybe even a shower by the lakefront in the afternoon with a high of 81. But the sky clears out once again for Thursday night with a low of 62. I'm AccuWeather meteorologist LaTroy Thornton.
18: It's 40 minutes past the hour. Here's Stardate.
9: A season comes to an end today. It has nothing to do with falling leaves, changing weather, or even big-time sports. Instead, it's a season of eclipses. It didn't last long. It started on August 12th with a total solar eclipse, and it ends tonight with a partial lunar eclipse. The moon will be almost completely immersed in Earth's long shadow, so it'll turn dark. And at least part of the eclipse will be visible across almost all of North America. An eclipse season is governed by the way in which the sun and moon align. Most months, the geometry isn't right. The moon and sun don't line up the right way, so there are no eclipses at all. But every 173 days, they come into the proper alignment. That produces a solar eclipse at new moon and a lunar eclipse at full moon. They can come in either order, a fortnight apart. And a season lasts for about 5 weeks, a few days longer than the moon's cycle of phases. So if there's an eclipse near the start of the season, it produces 3 eclipses. This time, the solar eclipse came a few days after the season began, so we're limited to 2 eclipses, including tonight's. The moon first dips into Earth's dark inner shadow at 9:34 p.m. Central Time. The eclipse peaks at 11:13, when the shadow covers 96% of the lunar disk. It ends an hour and a half later. Today's program was made possible by Mercer Caverns, in Calaveras County in California's historic gold country. More information at mercercaverns.net. For the McDonald Observatory, I'm Billy Henry.
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18: Marking 10 years since his debut, K-pop star Ten will be heading on tour across the U.S. The singer announced a 14-city tour this week. The tour will begin in Seattle on October 17th and end in New York on November 10th. The NCTU and Wavy member will be making a stop here in Chicago on November 1st. Of course you knew those groups. It's 46 minutes past the hour. Time for WBBM Sports. At Rate Field, the White Sox pound out 15 hits en route to a 10-4 thumping of the Texas Rangers. Now with more sports, here's WBBM's Rick Gregg.
12: Usually there's only this much chatter about balk when you're around chickens, but this time it's Diamondbacks and umpires and especially Cubs picking a little and talking a little more. Sixth inning in Arizona, Pete Crow Armstrong breaks for home from third. A flustered Eduardo Rodriguez steps off the pitcher's plate mid-delivery, and nothing happens.
13: I don't even know what to say. It's hard to argue when they just flat out miss it. I mean, it was clear the umpires said he did not disengage from the rubber. He disengaged from the rubber in his windup. Tough call for the home plate and second base umpire. Easy call for the first and third base umpire.
12: The Cubs immediately began cheaping for a balk, PCA especially livid, but they didn't get one. And even though the umpires reviewed the tape after the game, Pete?
14: Doesn't make me feel any better that they admitted that they missed the call. They had as much time as they wanted to talk about it on the field, so
10: They should have admitted that right after they got it wrong.
12: Instead, the Cubs couldn't score, and it's good night, ladies. 2-0 Arizona, the final. The Cubs lose the series. Matthew Boyd gave up one of the runs in the sixth inning. The other came in the eighth. The Cub bats only produced two hits. They're off Thursday, hosting Cincinnati Friday. The Bears are in Tennessee Thursday for their joint practice with the Titans. Ben Johnson says it'll look a lot like last week's in Cincinnati, and it should feature right tackle Darnell Wright in some form. He left Tuesday's workout with an arm issue, but was back out there on Wednesday in Lake Forest. No more Pro Bowl. The NFL is getting rid of the game and the showcase games that succeeded it, and instead will host a ceremony for 88 players chosen as Pro Bowlers. With sports at 16 and 46 past each hour, Rick Gregg.

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1: It's coming up on 48 minutes past the hour with traffic and weather together on the 8th.
2: In this city, the biggest stories don't always start with headlines. 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
4: Beyond Hunger is a food pantry, but we also offer a drive-through, and we have a home delivery program that serves Austin and Oak Park, as well as nutrition education. We have dietitians on staff and benefits access. So helping people sign up for SNAP, RTA rides, and Medicaid.
5: And here we are on a Saturday, and you're very busy.
4: Very busy. We have seen record numbers. Last Saturday, we served 422 households, which is about 1,200 individuals, and it's the most we've ever served in our entire history. A real feeling of scarcity right now, and we're just trying to make sure we have enough so that we can serve the people that are coming.
2: That's what we call a WBBM News Radio difference maker. Stories of people stepping up and making a real impact, and in neighborhoods across Chicago, the places that bring us together have stories too. Made in Chicago is about the small businesses and the local dreams that shape the streets we live on, providing opportunities and helping our communities grow.
6: It's canning day at Aris Cider House Brewery and Restaurant in Old Irving Park.
7: We have a blush cider, which is our two different types of cherry cider.
6: Aris co-owner Michelle Foyk says everything from canning to keg filling to cider processing is done in-house. And after 3 years of work, Aris opened for business in 2018, becoming the first woman-owned brewery in Illinois. Voigt says they take a culinary approach to cider while still making them easy to drink.
7: One of the things that we like to do is show people that it's an introductory cider. We always want to be able to say, hey, you know those Granny Smith apples that you eat at home? Well, this actually tastes like a Granny Smith apple.
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11: Traffic and weather together on the 8th. I'm Trent Erickson with your overnight road work. Well, we've got things on 55 southbound from 355 to Route 53. A left lane is closed with construction. And then Lorenzo Road to Route 129, a left lane's down. Northbound side, you lose a left lane from Route 129 to Lorenzo. And then Weber to Route 53, a left lane's closed. Outbound Bishop Ford before the Steel Bridge to Sibley, a two right lane closed situation. Northbound side of the Tri-State from 75th to the Hinsdale Oasis, a right lane is closed, and then Irving Park to Balmoral, three right lanes, and past Willow, three left lanes. Southbound side from Balmoral to Irving Park, two left lanes. Ogden to before the Stevenson, two left lanes as well. Get traffic and weather together on the 8th on News Radio 105.9 WBBM.
1: It's 50 minutes past the hour. Several people are recovering after an early morning crash on Wednesday in suburban Bridgeview.
12: Police responded to the intersection of West 71st and South Harlem around 4 a.m. for reports of a crash involving a semi. Officers found a work van that had rolled over with several people trapped inside. Bridgeview police and fire helped get them out. A total of seven people were taken to hospitals for treatment, including the driver of the semi. At least two of those involved suffered critical injuries. Investigations continue, and authorities say the intersection will likely remain closed throughout the day. Andy Day, News Radio, 105.9 WBBM.
1: A 22-year-old man has died after being pulled from Lake Michigan on the city's north.

0: side on Wednesday. Chicago police say he was pulled from the water in Belmont Harbor near the Chicago Yacht Club just before 10:30 Wednesday morning. Officers continue to comb through security footage attempting to figure out if foul play was involved. An autopsy is pending. Coming up on Bloomberg Business, a rental car company offers an incentive to buy their cars. It's 51 minutes past the hour.
1: Do you suffer?
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0: It's 53 minutes past the hour from Bloomberg Business. Here's Tom Busby.
6: As it gears up to begin selling stock to the public, perhaps as soon as next week, Anthropic, the maker of the Claude chatbot, has agreed to spend $45 billion to rent AI cloud computing power from Nscale's main data center in West Virginia. Now, Anthropic will be using chips made by tech bellwether NVIDIA, which posted an earnings beat for last quarter after today's closing bell, but it failed to impress investors, who maybe wanted to see an even brighter forecast for the current period, and that sent NVIDIA shares lower in late trading. Earlier, stocks were modestly lower today after inflation rose by 3.3% in July from a year ago, and consumer spending last month stalled. The Dow lost 114 points, the Nasdaq down 21, the S&P lost 2, and oil closing just a little lower at $83.23 a barrel. And rental car giant Hertz planning to offer a 3-year, 100,000-mile powertrain warranty to buyers of its certified used cars at no additional cost. With business at 23 and 53 from the Bloomberg Newsroom, Tom Busby, News Radio 105.9 WBBM.
0: Coming up, the latest in traffic, weather, and WBBM headlines. 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
1: I'm WBBM News Radio political editor Jeff Buckles. The Chicago area is heading into one of the most important election years in recent memory, and WBBM News Radio will be all over the action. From the race for governor to pivotal contests for Congress, local offices, key referendums that will shape the future of our state, our newsroom will deliver comprehensive coverage every step of the way. You'll hear the voices of candidates and voters from every corner of our region and the state, from downtown Chicago to the suburbs, from Rockford to Carbondale. We will take you beyond campaign speeches to explain what's really at stake.
7: I'm morning news anchor Cisco Cotto. As candidates hit the campaign trail, WBBM reporters will be there inside union halls, school auditoriums, and debate stages. We'll bring you the energy of campaign season, the rallies, the policy debates, and the unexpected moments that define every election. 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
12: This is news anchor Mai Martinez. 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
13: This is political analyst Mike Flannery. On Election Night 2026, WBBM News Radio will be your go-to source for live coverage the moment the polls close. 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
20: Traffic and weather together on the 8s. I'm Trent Erickson with your overnight road work. We've got things on the Kennedy on the inbound side from Harlan to Foster and two left lanes down with construction and intermittent full stops. Outbound side from Lake to Ohio, right lane's closed. The exit ramp to Ohio is also closed. Up on Eisenhower from the Jane Byrne interchange to Ashland, two left lanes and two left lanes from Mannheim to Wolf as well. Exit ramp to southbound Tri-State closed with a detour posted in the area. And we've got eastbound side of the Reagan past 83 to the Eisenhower. All lanes are closed until 4:30 a.m. with a detour posted. Also, the exit ramp to northbound Tri-State is closed, too. On the Tri-State northbound 75th to Hinsdale Oasis, a right lane closed. Three right lanes from Irving Park to Balmoral, and then three left lanes past Willow. Southbound side, Balmoral to Irving Park, two left lanes, and Ogden to before the Stevenson, two left lanes as well. WBBM AccuWeather forecast. Tonight, partly cloudy. The rest of the night, humid 67 for the low. Sunny later on in 78. Get traffic and weather together on the 8th on News Radio 105.9 WBBM.
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22: From ABC News, I'm Dave Packer. A growing response to the devastation in Nepal. The United Nations says it's mobilizing rescue efforts after deadly flash flooding Wednesday that the Nepalese officials say left over 162 people dead and hundreds missing, including tourists from around the world.
23: Buildings toppled, entire villages in Nepal wiped out. Screams of terror. It's believed a landslide hit a glacier and debris from that glacier came down with incredible force. The event had the energy equivalent of a 5.2 magnitude earthquake, according to the USGS. The water moving as fast as 44 miles per hour. Events like this have occurred before in the Himalayas. When the rock comes down the mountain, the energy warms up glacial ice, causing it to melt and move with landslide debris.
22: ABC's Alex Stone. Facebook and Instagram's parent company Meta will pay roughly $18 billion to settle a lawsuit accusing the company of deliberately designing its platforms to be addictive to young users. New Jersey among the states involved. State Attorney General Jennifer Davenport.
24: One of the important pieces of our of this settlement agreement, assuming the court adopts it, is that there is that ongoing monitoring and audit feature that we have as states to make sure that we're holding them accountable and they're doing exactly what they're supposed to do.
22: Meta did not admit to any wrongdoing. A bizarre boat theft story with a deadly ending. A 27-year-old man suspected of stealing a luxury sailboat in Jersey City was shot and killed Wednesday during an exchange of gunfire with police in Newport, Rhode Island, where the stolen boat was found. Grateful boat owner Jim Bonomo.
25: Everybody was looking for her, and I guess we have a great outcome as long as that police officer is okay.
22: The suspect identified as 27-year-old Brendan Norris. The officer shot is said to be in stable condition. You're listening to ABC News.
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22: A record-setting robot show at the World Humanoid Robot Games in Beijing, featuring Olympic-style competitions for more than the thousands to showcase the latest robot technology. ABC's Britt Clennett.
28: More than 2,000 robots from 666 teams across 16 countries, although most of them are Chinese. They have been crashing into barriers, falling down. We've seen them march in formation, play football, throw punches, trying to navigate obstacle courses, even doing Tai Chi.
22: Fresh concerns about the tech war with China. As ABC's Catherine Falters reports, the DOJ claims that they've successfully seized 3 Chinese-owned internet domains used by hackers.
29: According to the release, that they attempted to target them, but it does not appear that they were actually breached. And this has been going on for years, some time. This group that DOJ mentioned today uses infrastructure to compromise critical infrastructure since 2018. Now, the court documents released today do not clearly state the scale of the attack against several of these government agencies that have been identified as victims.
22: A federal judge in Washington, D.C. Wednesday declined a request from the Justice Department to dismiss Trump ally Stephen Bannon's contempt of Congress conviction. U.S. District Judge Carl
0: Nichols, who was appointed to the federal bench by President Trump in 2019, told prosecutors in the ruling that he was dismissing the case without prejudice, meaning that they'll need a better explanation if they want another chance to clean Bennett's record. Dave Packer, ABC News.
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4: It's 5 minutes past the hour. Hello, I'm Roger Plummer. Thanks so much for listening. AccuWeather says for Thursday, sunny to partly cloudy and a bit less humid, a high of 81. Thursday night, mainly clear skies, a low of 62. We'll check the AccuWeather 5-day forecast in 10 minutes, but first, our top local story on News Radio WBBM. An investigation is underway after yet another plane blew its tires while taxiing at O'Hare Airport. American Airlines say their plane was headed to Charlotte, North Carolina Wednesday afternoon when a pilot in a different plane alerted air traffic control that the plane's tires were losing tread. The flight's passengers deplaned using the stairs and then were bussed back to the terminal. The FAA says no one was injured. This marks the fourth plane to blow its tires at O'Hare in the last 2 weeks. Elected officials and immigration advocates say 6 unaccompanied children are now at risk of being sent home following an unjust court hearing in Chicago on Wednesday. WBBM's Andy Dane has the details.
5: These are trying times, and this administration just doesn't care.
6: Laura Smith with the Children's Legal Center spoke to reporters here at the National Immigrant Justice Center moments after appearing in court.
7: Today, the Chicago Immigration Court ordered 6 of our children removed from the United States without due process. Children who are in the United States alone, these children fled to the United States seeking safety and protection from the horrors that no children should have to endure.
6: Senator Dick Durbin says the children range in age from 12 to 17, all with pending asylum applications.
8: This is not what America is all about. We are better than this. It is time for all of us to speak up for these kids, because otherwise they have no voice.
6: Organizers say immigrant children across Illinois, mostly from Central America, are facing similar deportations involving difficult appeals processes. Congressman Mike Quigley.
9: Make no mistake, the system was broken on purpose for nefarious political reasons, and the victims now are kids.
6: In the Loop, Andy Dane, News Radio 105.9 WBBM.
4: Chicago Mayor Brandon Johnson says his new executive order is intended to make sure taxpayers know more about where their money is going. The order signed Wednesday gives city contractors 60 days to disclose a host of information about their business practices, including other contracts with law enforcement agencies and past complaints about wage theft and other violations. The mayor told supporters in Westtown that it's a response to what he described as the Trump administration's use of private businesses to bankroll initiatives, including immigration raids and construction of his White House ballroom.
10: And though we cannot control the decisions that are made in Washington, we can control what we do with the people's money right here in Chicago.
4: The order also requires companies to disclose their compliance with anti-discrimination laws. It's 8 minutes past the hour.
12: Get traffic and weather together on the 8th. I'm Abby Ryan with a look at your overnight road work. Kennedy inbound Harlem to Foster. 2 left block till 5 with full intermittent stops. Outbound Kennedy Lake to past Ohio. The right lane block till 5. Exit ramp to Ohio closed until 5 a.m. too. Eisenhower outbound I-290 from the Jane Byrne interchange to Ashland. 2 left until 5. Mannheim to Wolf. It's the 2 left blocked. Exit ramp to southbound Tri-State closed between midnight and 5 a.m. with a detour posted. I-55 in Will County southbound I-355 to Route 53. The left lane till 5, Lorenzo Road to Route 129, the left lane till 5. Northbound I-55, Route 129 to Lorenzo, left lane Weber to 355, left lane 2. WBBM AccuWeather forecast overnight, clear skies, low 67. Later today, sunny, few raindrops in the afternoon, high 78. You get traffic and weather together, News Radio 105.9 WBBM.
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4: It's 11 minutes past the hour. A man is facing two murder charges in connection with the shooting death of a postal worker in 2024.
19: 35-year-old Lindell DeYoung is charged with one count of first-degree murder and one count of felony murder in connection with the death of postal worker Octavia Redman. Prosecutors say he organized the hit on Redman and hired a teenage boy to pull the trigger. The 48-year-old letter carrier was shot and killed while delivering mail near 121st and Harvard in the West Pullman neighborhood on July 19, 2024. DeYoung was arrested Monday near 80th and Eberhardt by Chicago Police and the U.S. Marshals Great Lakes Regional Task Force. The 15-year-old boy, who prosecutors say fired the fatal shots, was convicted of murder in juvenile court earlier this year. Rob Hart, News Radio 105.9 WBBM.
4: Redman is being ordered held in custody until trial. His next court appearance is September 17th. Three people have been charged following some chaotic meetings for the Oaklawn Fire and Police Commission this month. The Arab American Action Network demonstrated at Tuesday's meeting, demanding accountability over what the community group described as a police assault on a 14-year-old Palestinian American during a village meeting earlier this month. Now, Oaklawn Police has charged three people in connection to the disturbances. 21-year-old Amira Altamini and 29-year-old Kobe Gilroy were charged with obstructing a peace officer in connection to Tuesday's meeting. 35-year-old Gada Morar faces the same charges along with disorderly conduct and assault in connection to the August 11th meeting. Activist Chicago priest Father Michael Flager spoke for the first time since he was cleared of the most recent sexual abuse allegations against him.
20: The steps here at St. Sabina at 78th Place and Racine were packed with supporters, parishioners, and the entire student body of Leo High School. The pastor appeared to cheers, and Pastor Lamar Johnson started a press conference with a prayer.
21: For we know that the devil is pissed off right now.
20: But Father Flager was asked, what about him?
30: Yeah, I'm pissed off. Yeah. When your name is slandered, and you know it's a lie, yeah, you get angry. Yeah, you get mad. You get hurt. You cry. I go through every one of the I'm a human being.
20: The 77-year-old priest, serving St. Sabina for 51 years, said he will fight a system that he believes is unfair and unjust. The archdiocese publicizing accusations and removing priests before an investigation. At St. Sabina, Mike Krauser, News Radio 105.9 WBBM.
4: Coming up, the AccuWeather 5-day forecast and sports. WBBM News Time, 14 minutes past the hour. It's 15 minutes past the hour. 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Here's meteorologist LaTroy Thornton.
0: It's looking like a mainly clear and generally quiet overnight with a low of 65 ahead of a Thursday that promises to bring sunshine much of the time, but there will be a few clouds here and there. It's a bit less humid of a day, but there could still be a shower near the lakefront in the afternoon hours with a high of 81 ahead of a generally clear Thursday night as well and a low of 62. That brings in a nice end to the week on Friday. We'll have more sun around once again with a high of 80, but clouds build back in for Saturday, although there will be some breaks of sun at times. It looks like another dry day with a high of 82, and really Sunday looks to be dry as well, just warmer and more humid with partial sunshine as a breeze develops through the day on the way up to a high of 86. I'm AccuWeather meteorologist LaTroy Thornton.
4: 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Usually when you walk 10 batters, your team doesn't win. Well, the White Sox did walk 10 Rangers. However, the White Sox pounded out 15 hits to beat the Rangers 10-4. 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
1: It should have been a free run. It wasn't, and it cost the Cubs in Arizona. It is what sure looked like a balk by Diamondback starter Eduardo Rodriguez in the sixth inning, with Pete Crow Armstrong dancing off third base. Ron Coomer caught it in real time on 104.3 The Score. So did pretty much everyone on the Cubs side, but the umpires didn't. They did chat.
3: After crew consultation, it's determined it is not a balk.
22: And now Greg Counsell is going to run out and say, "You need to explain this to me." Pete Crow Armstrong is furious. He's yelling, and he's being restrained by Quentin Berry.
1: Pat Hughes reporting there, Berry had to use all his weight to force PCA away from at least one man in black, and PCA has no regrets.
23: You guys just saw my frustrations from the last 3 days kind of come out, and I'm going to stick by it and say rightfully so, because I think they find new ways to screw something up every day.
1: The umpiring crew admitted after the game and after a video check that they did screw this one up. But too late to matter, the Cubs never did score. Arizona beat them 2-0. Cubs went 2-4 on the road trip west. They are home Friday to host the Reds. Cincinnati scored 7 in the ninth inning to stun San Francisco 10-9. The last time the Reds did that was 1958. The Bears held a lighter workout in Lake Forest before flying to Tennessee for Thursday's joint practice with the Titans. Right tackle Darnell Wright and receiver Luther Burden took part. The league is getting rid of the Pro Bowl instead, just honoring 88 players as Pro Bowlers. And ESPN says the league told its teams that any players who leave the NFL to go back to college won't be allowed back into the NFL this season. With sports at 16 and 46 past each hour, Rick Gregg, News Radio 105.9 WBBM.
4: It's coming up on 18 minutes past the hour with traffic and weather together on the 8th and the Healthy Minute.
2: 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Traffic and weather together on the 8th. All day, all night.
24: Traffic and weather together on the 8th. I'm Abby Ryan with a look at your overnight road work. I-55 Will County southbound, 355 to Route 53, left lane blocked, Lorenzo Road to Route 129, left lane scheduled closed till 5 a.m. Northbound I-55, Route 129 to Lorenzo Road, left lane till 5, Weber to 355, it's the left lane blocked. Outbound Bishop Ford before the Steel Bridge to Sibley to right until 6 a.m. Tri-State Tollway northbound 75th to the Hinsdale Oasis, the right lane until 5. Irving Park to Balmoral, it's the 3 right until 5. Past Willow, the 3 left until 4 a.m. Southbound Tri-State Balmoral to Irving Park Road, 2 left until 5 a.m. Ogden to before the Stevenson, 2 left until 5 a.m. WBBM AccuWeather forecast overnight. Clear skies, low 67. Later today, partly sunny. Few raindrops in the afternoon, high 78. You get traffic and weather together. 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
5: 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We'll have much more on this story coming up at 31 minutes past the hour.
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1: YouTube make the same changes it agreed to, creating time limits on usage and blackout periods at night and during school, and a judge still has to approve the settlement. In July, inflation rose 3.3% from a year ago, and consumer spending last month stalled. That weighed on investors. The Dow today down 114, the NASDAQ down 21, the S&P lost 2. A late earnings beat from AI chipmaker NVIDIA, but its modest forecast disappointed investors, sending shares slightly lower after hours. A new pancreatic cancer pill just approved by the FDA. It's called Rozonc, and it lengthened the lives of patients with advanced cancer in late-stage trials. But it has a list price of over $475,000 a year. And McDonald's bringing back its spicy chicken McNuggets September 1st for a limited time. With business at 23 and 53 from the Bloomberg Newsroom, Tom Busby, News Radio 105.9 WBBM.
2: Coming up, the latest in traffic and weather. It's 24 minutes past the hour.
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8: I'm WBBM News Radio political editor Jeff Buckles. Chicago and Illinois are heading into a pivotal midterm election with decisions that will shape everything from public safety and transit funding to taxes, schools, and the future of downtown. And WBBM News Radio will be everywhere the story unfolds. You'll hear directly from the candidates, the power brokers, and the people most affected, from the neighborhoods of Chicago to the suburbs and across the state. We go beyond the headlines to break down what's really at stake and what it means for you.
9: J.B. Pritzker.
10: People ought to pay attention to who it is actually that's trying to lower costs for them.
9: Darren Bailey.
11: Illinois is less affordable because of J.B. Pritzker.
12: I'm WBBM morning news anchor Cisco Cotto. As the campaigns ramp up, WBBM reporters are on the ground at community meetings, union halls, and campaign stops across the region. We'll bring you the energy of this political season, the debates over crime and policing, the future of public transit, economic pressure on families, and the direction of leadership in Chicago.
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1: AccuWeather forecast for the rest of today. Drenching thunderstorms that can produce damaging winds and cause flash flooding.
2: When you're on the go, in the city, or just planning out your day, you need a weather forecast you can rely on. At WBBM News Radio, we understand how quickly things can change in Chicago. Bright and sunny one minute, storm clouds rolling in the next. That's why we bring you traffic and weather together on the 8s every 10 minutes, every day, no matter what. It's not just a forecast, it's a plan for your day.
3: Strong to severe thunderstorms moving through the area, possibility of tornadoes as
4: rain
3: well.
4: And some thunder with some severe weather possible.
5: Stay weather aware. We are expecting thunderstorms to rapidly develop. These storms could be
6: informed of potential weather that's coming.
7: Know what to plan for the rest of the day, what you can and can't do.
8: 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Is it gonna rain? Is it gonna snow?
9: Yeah, every morning it's traffic and weather on the 8s WBBM.
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2: 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And when it comes to traffic, we know every minute matters.
11: How are the roads, Neil?
12: A lot of traffic, especially coming into downtown. We'll start with the Eden, just getting to the junction. You're at 50 minutes.
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13: Traffic and weather together on the 8s. I'm Abby Ryan with a look at your overnight road work. Westbound I-80 before Hobalt, right lane scheduled to close until 6 a.m. 355 northbound before I-55, two left until 5. Reagan Memorial Toll Road eastbound 88 past 83 to the Eisenhower I-290. You've got all lanes closed until 4:30 a.m. with a detour posted. Also, the exit ramp to the northbound Tri-State closed until 5 a.m. Northbound Tri-State, 75th to the Hinsdale Oasis, the right lane till 5. Irving Park to Balmoral, it's the 3 left till 5 past Willow. 3 left until 4 a.m. Southbound Tri-State, Balmoral to Irving Park Road, 2 left until 5. Ogden to before the Stevenson. You've got the 2 left until 5 a.m. WBBM AccuWeather forecast overnight. Clear skies, low 67. Later today, sunny. Few raindrops in the afternoon, high 78. You get traffic and weather together. 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
14: It's 30 minutes past the hour. Hello, I'm Roger Plummer. Thank you very much for tuning in. These are the top stories on News Radio WBBM. Flash flooding tore through Nepal, killing more than 100 people and leaving hundreds more missing, including dozens of Americans. Illinois will get nearly $768 million from a settlement from Meta regarding social media addiction. Beloved actor Tim Curry has died at 80 years old. Plus,
15: the race for governor sizzles with a focus on a beef processor that's closing near the Quad Cities.
16: It's a terrible situation.
15: I'm political editor Jeff Buckles with the finger pointing on both sides.
14: WBBM Sports, the Cubs lose to the Diamondbacks 2-0 in Arizona, and the White Sox rock the Rangers 10-4 at Wrigley Field. WBBM Business, the Dow Jones finished down 114 points, the NASDAQ moved down 21 points, and the S&P 500 inched down just 2 points. AccuWeather says for Thursday, sunny to partly cloudy and a bit less humid, a high of 81. Thursday night, mainly clear skies, a low of 62. It's 31 minutes past the hour. Hundreds of people, including American tourists, are still missing following a deadly landslide and flash flooding in Nepal. And experts believe the disaster was likely caused by an avalanche after a huge chunk of a glacier fell into a river. ABC's Lama Hassan has more.
11: The flood was so powerful, so destructive, it washed away everything in its path, villages and damaging roads. The flood hitting early on Wednesday morning, just north of Nepal's capital, Kathmandu.
14: Officials say they believe many of the missing people were on a pilgrimage to a sacred site for Hindus. The parent company of Instagram and Facebook has agreed to pay billions of dollars to settle a multi-state settlement over children's social media addiction. WBBM's Carolina Garibay reports that Illinois will receive a portion of the settlement.
17: Meta has agreed to pay Illinois up to $768 million, ending the largest big tech settlement in history. It stems from a 2023 lawsuit led in part by Illinois Attorney General Kwame Raoul, along with other attorneys general.
18: In the lawsuit, we allege that Meta intentionally designed Facebook and Instagram to attract and ultimately addict child users. And Meta misled the public about the devastating mental health harms children could suffer from using Facebook and Instagram.
17: Raoul says the lawsuit also alleges that Meta violated the federal Children's Online Privacy Protection Act. In total, Meta is required to pay up to $17 billion to dozens of states, as well as add child safety measures to Facebook and Instagram platforms.
18: After decades of putting profits before the health and wellness of children, we are compelling Meta to put our children's safety and mental health at the forefront.
17: Carolina Garibay, News Radio 105.9 WBBM.
14: Actor Tim Curry has died. For many fans, his most iconic role was playing Dr. Frankenfurter in the film The Rocky Horror Picture Show. Where are you?

0: Rocky Horror is frequently shown at Chicago's Music Box Theater. Curry's other well-known credits include Clue, It, and Home Alone 2. He also received acclaim on stage in productions of the musicals Hair, Amadeus, and Spamalot. Curry had been dealing with health issues for several years. He was 80 years old. And closer to home, Chicagoans continue to pay their respects to another celebrity on the city's north side.
1: Joseph Bluestein lit a candle and placed it among the growing memorial of flowers here in front of a mural of a younger Dolly.
2: She was like a mother to like all of the children that needed a mother. I mean, she had no children of her own, and she gave so much to help other people that she should be a role model for everyone.
1: One of those children, influenced by the singer-songwriter, was an 8-year-old girl named Corinne, according to a handwritten note left here. It has a photo of Corinne in her Halloween costume of a blonde wig, small guitar, and coat of many colors. Kathy from South Suburban Justice admired Dolly for her giving nature after such humble beginnings.
3: Unbelievable that somebody from such a background could become so famous and giving.
1: She says her great-granddaughter has enjoyed free books through Parton's Imagination Library. In Edgewater, Nancy Hardy, News Radio 105.9 WBBM.
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9: Beyond Hunger is a food pantry, but we also offer a drive-through, and we have a home delivery program that serves Austin and Oak Park, as well as nutrition education. We have dietitians on staff and benefits access, so helping people sign up for SNAP, RTA rides, and Medicaid.
10: And here we are on a Saturday, and you're very busy.
9: Very busy. We have seen record numbers. Last Saturday, we served 422 households, which is about 1,200 individuals, and it's the most we've ever served in our entire history. A real feeling of scarcity right now, and we're just trying to make sure we have enough so that we can serve the people that are coming.
7: That's what we call a WBBM News Radio difference maker. Stories of people stepping up and making a real impact. And in neighborhoods across Chicago, the places that bring us together have stories too. Made in Chicago is about the small businesses and the local dreams that shape the streets we live on, providing opportunities and helping our communities grow.
11: It's canning day at Aris Cider House Brewery and Restaurant in Old Irving Park.
12: We have a blush cider, which is our two different types of cherry cider.
11: Aris co-owner Michelle Foyk says everything from canning to keg filling to cider processing is done in-house. And after 3 years of work, Aris opened for business in 2018, becoming the first woman-owned brewery in Illinois. Foyk says they take a culinary approach to cider while still making them easy to drink.
13: One of the things that we like to do is show people that it's an introductory cider. We always want to be able to say, hey, you know those Granny Smith apples that you eat at home? Well, this actually tastes like a Granny Smith apple.
7: These are the voices behind the stories, not just what's happening, but who it's happening to. 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
6: Traffic and weather together on the 8th. I'm Trent Erickson with your overnight road work. We've got the Kennedy inbound from Harlem to Foster. Two left lanes closed with intermittent full stops. Outbound side, Lake to Ohio. Right lane is closed and the Ohio exit ramp is also closed. Outbound side of the Eisenhower from the Jane Byrne Interchange to Ashland. Two left lanes are closed. Mannheim to Wolf. Two left lanes also down and the exit ramp to the southbound Tri-State closed with a detour posted. I-55 southbound from 355 to Route 53, a left lane's closed, and then Lorenzo Road to Route 129, a left lane's closed as well. Northbound side from Route 129 to Lorenzo, left lane's closed, and then Weber to Route 53. You also are going to lose a left lane. WBBM AccuWeather forecast. Overnight, partly cloudy, humid, and a low of 67. And then for Thursday, later on, sunny skies and 78. 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
14: WBBM AccuWeather. It's looking like a rather quiet overnight under a generally clear sky with a low of 65 ahead of a somewhat less humid day on Thursday. We'll have a sunny to at times partly cloudy sky, maybe even a shower by the lakefront in the afternoon with a high of 81. But the sky clears out once again for Thursday night with a low of 62. I'm AccuWeather meteorologist LaTroy Thornton.
0: It's 40 minutes past the hour. The man shot and killed at a Thornton's in Brighton Park on Tuesday morning has been identified. The Cook County Medical Examiner's Office has identified 36-year-old Justin McCauley as the man found dead at the station on California near 35th. Chicago police say a white Hyundai with four masked men pulled into the parking lot around 3 a.m. McCauley had gone into the store to alert the clerk that masked men were outside. The clerk said she would lock the door after McCauley left, but as he was trying to leave, the other three masked men jumped out and shot him multiple times before taking cash from the register. Police are urging anyone with information regarding the four suspects to come forward. The LaPorte County Sheriff's deputy, who was shot and critically wounded in May in Michigan City, is making what is being described as truly remarkable improvements in rehab in Chicago.
15: Deputy John Samuelson suffered paralysis when he was shot in the neck from the chest down. The sheriff's office has been providing periodic updates about his recovery. Update number 6 says he no longer has to wear a cervical collar or neck brace. It says there have been other incredibly positive and exciting developments. Subtle sensation in his thighs and lower back. He's able to sit upright more freely. And the update says, last but certainly not least, early last week, John began to move his big right toe on command and called that truly remarkable. Samuelson remains in inpatient rehabilitation. Mike Krauser, News Radio, 105.9 WBBM.
0: The United States and Canada have wrapped up their trade war, hitting each other with steep new tit-for-tat tariffs. At this point, Canada has put import duties on about $20 billion worth of American products, including steel, aluminum, appliances, furniture, and dairy products. ABC's Karen Travers reports on the impact it will have on American families.
16: The Yale Budget Lab said that it's about $1,100 right now for the typical American household per year, the impact of all the tariffs. And that includes what he had put into effect over the weekend. So this is having a real impact on American consumers in terms of what we're seeing in potential price increases.
0: Canadian officials said the goal is not to raise revenue, but to protect Canadian companies and reduce U.S. imports. Coming up, top trending stories and sports. WBBM News Time, 42 minutes past the hour.
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0: It may be summer still, but Starbucks is thinking of fall. The coffee chain released its fall menu this week, which includes its iconic pumpkin spice latte, returning for its 23rd year. Some new drinks are on the menu, however, including the iced pumpkin cream shaken espresso, iced pumpkin cream matcha, and pumpkin spice chai. And the chain is also debuting a brand new refresher called the Ice Chider, which is chai mixed with strawberry acai. It's 46 minutes past the hour. Time for WBBM Sports. At Wrigley Field, the White Sox got the bats out and smacked 15 hits. Special to note, Tristan Peters hit a home run in his fifth game in a row as the White Sox defeat the Rangers 10-4. Now with more sports, here's WBBM's Rick Gregg.
20: A call that figures to stick in Craig Counsell's craw. Cubs, Diamondbacks, top of the sixth. Pete Crow Armstrong on third base, game scoreless. Let's let Pat and Ron take it from here on 104.3 The Score.
21: From the windup, Eduardo Rodriguez, as Pete bluffs down the line and the pitch outside.
22: That's got to be a balk, right? That's a balk. He came out of his windup and threw home. That's got to be a balk.
20: Sure looked like it. PCA saw it immediately. Third base coach Quinton Berry, manager Craig Counsell, all the Cubs calling for it, but the umpires said no.
23: They flat out missed it. I mean, it's obvious to everybody on TV. It's obvious to anybody. They missed it.
20: Counsell, after the Cubs did not score then or at any time in the game. 2-0 Diamondbacks. Their runs coming on a Jordan Lawler homer off Matthew Boyd and then on an odd sac fly double play in the eighth. Cubs get a day off to breathe now, then Cincinnati's here over the weekend. For what it's worth, the umpires admitted after the game, once they saw video, that they'd blown the call. That and $5 will get you a pumpkin spice latte. Cleveland scored twice in the ninth to get ahead of the Angels. 4-3 that final. The Guardians right on the White Sox heels. Darnell Wright returned to Bears practice after leaving Tuesday's work early. That's a good sign. We'll see on Thursday how much he does in the more intense joint workout with the Titans in Tennessee. Receiver Luther Burden got some work in, too, for the first time in a couple of weeks. The Athletic and others say the NFL is getting rid of the Pro Bowl in any of its various forms. They'll still name Pro Bowlers, 88 of them, but no alternates. They'll have a party in L.A. instead of a game. With sports at 16 and 46 past each hour, Rick Gregg, News Radio, 105.9 WBBM.
0: It's coming up on 48 minutes past the hour with traffic and weather together on the 8s.
24: I'm WBBM News Radio political editor Jeff Buckles. The Chicago area is heading into one of the most important election years in recent memory, and WBBM News Radio will be all over the action. From the race for governor to pivotal contests for Congress, local offices, key referendums that will shape the future of our state, our newsroom will deliver comprehensive coverage every step of the way. You'll hear the voices of candidates and voters from every corner of our region and the state, from downtown Chicago to the suburbs, from Rockford to Carbondale. We will take you beyond campaign speeches to explain what's really at stake.
25: I'm morning news anchor Cisco Cotto. As candidates hit the campaign trail, WBBM reporters will be there inside union halls, school auditoriums, and debate stages. We'll bring you the energy of campaign season, the rallies, the policy debates, and the unexpected moments that define every election. We'll separate fact from fiction and help you understand how national issues are playing out right here at home.
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6: the 8. I'm Trent Erickson with your overnight road work. Well, we've got things on 55 southbound from 355 to Route 53. A left lane is closed with construction. And then Lorenzo Road to Route 129, a left lane's down. Northbound side, you lose a left lane from Route 129 to Lorenzo. And then Weber to Route 53, a left lane's closed. Outbound Bishop Ford before the Steel Bridge to Sibley, a two right lane closed situation. Northbound side of the Tri-State from 75th to the Hinsdale Oasis, a right lane is closed, and then Irving Park to Balmoral, three right lanes, and past Willow, three left lanes. Southbound side from Balmoral to Irving Park, two left lanes. Ogden to before the Stevenson, two left lanes as well. Get traffic and weather together on the 8th on News Radio 105.9 WBBM.
0: It's 50 minutes past the hour. A group of Indiana state representatives has asked House Speaker Todd Huston to assign a committee to investigate NIPSCO's response to the severe storms on August 11th. In its letter, the legislators wrote, quote, "Residents are frustrated that despite paying ever higher rates to NIPSCO, the utility struggles to restore service while Illinois utilities restored service within 4 days of the disaster. We have heard reports that out-of-state line crews providing mutual aid found the emergency response to be poorly coordinated. NIPSCO says more than 300,000 Northwest Indiana residents lost power following the August 11th storms." Coming up on Bloomberg Business, the White House is about to announce new discount drug pricing for state Medicaid programs. It's 51 minutes past the hour.
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0: 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From Bloomberg Business, here's Tom Busby.
14: An earnings beat after the closing bell from NVIDIA, the $5 trillion AI computer chip making giant, seen as a bellwether for the AI industry. It made nearly $93 billion in revenue last quarter. It sees revenue as high as $110 billion in the current period, despite a ton of competition. But CEO Jensen Huang also said AI has reached its, quote, inflection point. That initially sent shares slightly lower in late trading. Earlier on Wall Street, a fresh read on inflation showed consumer prices rose 3.3% in July compared to a year ago, and that consumer spending stalled last month after 2 months in a row of robust spending, and that weighed on investors. At the close, the Dow lost 114 points, the Nasdaq down 21, the S&P lost 2, and the White House now planning to announce new drug pricing agreements with mid-sized biotech firms, which will provide discounted outpatient prescription meds to state Medicaid programs, charging states the same rate that those companies charge foreign countries. With business at 23 and 53 from the Bloomberg Newsroom, Tom Busby, News Radio 105.9 WBBM.
0: Coming up, the latest in traffic, weather, and WBBM headlines. 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
24: I'm WBBM News Radio political editor Jeff Buckles. Chicago and Illinois are heading into a pivotal midterm election with decisions that will shape everything from public safety and transit funding to taxes, schools, and the future of downtown. And WBBM News Radio will be everywhere the story unfolds. You'll hear directly from the candidates, the power brokers, and the people most affected, from the neighborhoods of Chicago to the suburbs and across the state. We go beyond the headlines to break down what's really at stake and what it means for you.
11: J.B. Pritzker.
12: People ought to pay attention to who it is actually that's trying to lower costs for them.
11: Darren Bailey.
13: Illinois is less affordable because of J.B. Pritzker.
25: 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As the campaigns ramp up, WBBM reporters are on the ground at community meetings, union halls, and campaign stops across the region. We'll bring you the energy of this political season, the debates over crime and policing, the future of public transit, economic pressure on families, and the direction of leadership in Chicago.
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29: AccuWeather forecast for the rest of today. Drenching thunderstorms that can produce damaging winds and cause flash flooding.
28: When you're on the go, in the city, or just planning out your day, you need a weather forecast you can rely on. At WBBM News Radio, we understand how quickly things can change in Chicago. Bright and sunny one minute, storm clouds rolling in the next. That's why we bring you traffic and weather together on the 8s every 10 minutes, every day, no matter what. It's not just a forecast. It's a plan for your day.
26: Strong to severe thunderstorms moving through the area. Possibility of tornadoes as well.
30: Rain and some thunder with some severe weather possible.
31: Stay weather aware. We are expecting thunderstorms to rapidly develop. These storms could be
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33: Know what to plan for the rest of the day, what you can and can't do.
34: 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Gotta get my weather. Is it going to rain? Is it going to snow?
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28: 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And when it comes to traffic, we know every minute matters.
37: How are the roads, Neil?
38: A lot of traffic, especially coming into downtown. We'll start with the Eden, just getting to the junction. You're at 50 minutes.
28: 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Accidents, delays, travel times, it's all there every 10 minutes like clockwork. 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
1: Traffic and weather together on the 8s. I'm Trent Erickson with your overnight road work. We've got things on the Kennedy on the inbound side from Harlan to Foster and two left lanes down with construction and intermittent full stops. Outbound side from Lake to Ohio, right lane's closed. The exit ramp to Ohio is also closed. Outbound Eisenhower from the Jane Byrne interchange to Ashland, two left lanes, and two left lanes from Mannheim to Wolf as well. Exit ramp to southbound Tri-State closed with a detour posted in the area. And we've got eastbound side of the Reagan past 83 to the Eisenhower. All lanes are closed until 4:30 a.m. with a detour posted. Also, the exit ramp to northbound Tri-State is closed, too. On the Tri-State northbound 75th to Hinsdale Oasis, a right lane closed, three right lanes from Irving Park to Balmoral, and then three left lanes past Willow. Southbound side, Balmoral to Irving Park, two left lanes, and Ogden to before the Stevenson, two left lanes as well. WBBM AccuWeather forecast. Tonight, partly cloudy. The rest of the night, humid, 67 for the low. Sunny later on in 78. Get traffic and weather together on the 8th on News Radio 105.9 WBBM.
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0: I'm Dave Packer. A dire situation in Nepal. Police there say more than 160 people have been killed after catastrophic flooding. ABC's James Longman.
1: This wall of water unleashed as much energy as a 5.2 magnitude earthquake. Some estimates put it as high as 160 feet. It's left behind a trail of destruction, the mud and the debris now complicating search and rescue efforts.
0: Officials there say 47 Americans are among the hundreds missing, and Australian Prime Minister Anthony Albanese says there are also more than 30 Australians unaccounted for in Nepal.
2: Nepal, you know, is a developing country. It doesn't have the resources that an event like that would have in Australia. So information is difficult. Now, our thoughts are with all those who'll be concerned about their loved ones today.
0: Meta agreeing to pay up to $18 billion to settle a landmark case brought by dozens of states. The lawsuit against Meta accused the company of designing Facebook and Instagram to be addictive to children. ABC's Elizabeth Schulze.
3: As part of the agreement, for users under age 18, Instagram and Facebook will set two-hour daily time limits, block the apps from midnight to 6 a.m., hide like counts, and ban some beauty filters.
4: Finally, something was done.
3: Outside the California courtroom, Victoria Hinks emotional. She says her 16-year-old daughter, Alexandra, took her own life after getting addicted to social media.
4: No amount of money is ever going to bring my beautiful daughter back.
3: Meta denies any wrongdoing.
0: The brewing trade war between the U.S. and Canada showing no signs of ending, with Canada vowing retaliatory strikes on American goods starting in September to match U.S. 50% tariffs on Canadian goods. Ontario Premier Doug Ford once again called President Trump a bully.
5: Now, I usually don't use those words, but when your country's under attack and your province is under attack and this guy's just nothing but a bully, it resonated around the world.
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0: Some airport trouble at Chicago's O'Hare Wednesday. ABC's Morgan Norwood.
8: An American Airlines passenger jet pushing back from the gate, blowing 2 tires.
9: We understand that you've got, I can see 2 blown right tires on your main gear.
8: Emergency vehicles swarming the aircraft, initially bound for Charlotte, North Carolina. Passengers deplaning on the taxiway using stairs, later bused to the terminal. It comes just 2 days after 2 different planes landing just hours apart suffered blown tires while landing at O'Hare.
0: Jurors are expected to hear closing arguments in the trial against Lindsay Clancy on Thursday.
10: Jurors heard from 84 witnesses across 21 days of testimony as prosecutors sought to prove that Lindsay Clancy murdered her 3 children. Her defense lawyer doesn't contest that she strangled the children in the basement of their family home, instead arguing she was suffering from postpartum psychosis and heard a voice in her head commanding her to kill the children.
11: And the voice, according to Lindsay, told her that if she did not follow the command, neither she nor her children would be safe.
10: If Clancy is found not guilty due to insanity, she'd be sent to a state psychiatric facility. If she's convicted of murder, she faces a mandatory life sentence. Peter Haralambos, ABC News.
0: A federal judge ordered actor Justin Baldoni and the studio behind the film It Ends With Us to pay his co-star Blake Lively nearly $400,000 in attorney's fees. NVIDIA reported its latest earnings report, doubling its revenue from last year to a whopping $96.22 billion. Dave Packer, ABC News.
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13: It's 5 minutes past the hour. Hello, I'm Roger Plummer. Thank you so much for listening. AccuWeather says, for Thursday, sunny to partly cloudy and a bit less humid, a high of 81. Thursday night, mainly clear with a low of 62. We'll check the AccuWeather five-day forecast in 10 minutes. But first, our top local story on News Radio, WBBM. Companies doing business with the city of Chicago will have to share a lot more information about how they make their money under a new executive order signed by Mayor Brandon Johnson. WBBM political editor Jeff Buchholz reports from Westtown.
14: This is truly the dream and the hope of our ancestors.
15: Mayor Johnson told supporters at Arise Chicago that the late Reverend Jesse Jackson Sr. led the drive for corporate accountability. His new executive order continues that drive.
14: We're going to make the rules transparent. We're going to level the playing field.
15: The order gives city contractors 60 days to share information about any other contracts with government or law enforcement, any past actions dealing with everything from wage theft to discrimination, and compliance with Chicago's diversity ordinances. Dorian Warren with the group Not With Our Money says people deserve to know if the city's tax money is going to companies that profit from, for instance, immigration raids.
16: This order puts those deals into the daylight where all of us can see who is getting the people's money and what they did to get it.
15: As he put it, every raid begins with a contract. The mayor says how this affects current city contracts depends on how companies respond. We're with the mayor in Westtown, Jeff Buchholz. 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
13: Local elected officials and immigrants' rights advocates say they are ramping up efforts to protect children at risk of deportation after a disturbing court hearing downtown on Wednesday.
17: An emotional press conference held here at the National Immigrant Justice Center shortly after an immigration court ruled in favor of deporting six children between the ages of 12 and 17.
18: These children are not in the United States in violation of the law. They have been declared abused, neglected, or abandoned by an Illinois state court and have submitted their applications with immigration for U.S. status. Instead of following the law, the Department of Justice has directed immigration judges to order the removal of these children from the United States.
17: Laura Smith with the Children's Legal Center says advocates plan to appeal this and other similar rulings. Illinois Senator Christina Castro.
19: Watching what I watched today was painful. We failed those kids.
17: Senator Dick Durbin says the latest deportation orders must serve as a major wake-up call to politicians in Illinois and the entire nation.
20: God only knows where they're headed. No protection, many of them no legal representation. Is this America when it comes to children? I don't think so.
17: In the Loop, Andy Dane, News Radio, 105.9 WBBM.
13: Investigations are underway after a plane out of O'Hare had an issue while taxiing Wednesday afternoon. The Federal Aviation Administration reports that an American Airlines flight was taxiing for departure when it blew two tires. Passengers were then removed from the plane and bused back to the terminal. This is now the fourth plane to blow its tires at the airport. Last Monday, a United plane and another American Airlines plane both popped tires when landing at O'Hare. The week before, a United plane blew its tires while taxiing for takeoff. The FAA has launched investigations into each incident. It's 8 minutes past the hour.
21: Get traffic and weather together on the 8th. I'm Abby Ryan with a look at your overnight road work. Kennedy inbound Harlem to Foster. Two left block till 5 with full intermittent stops. Outbound Kennedy Lake to past Ohio. The right lane block till 5. Exit ramp to Ohio closed until 5 a.m. too. Eisenhower outbound I-290 from the Jane Byrne interchange to Ashland. Two left until 5. Mannheim to Wolf. It's the two left blocked. Exit ramp to southbound Tri-State closed between midnight and 5 a.m. with a detour posted. I-55 in Will County southbound I-355 to Route 53. The left lane till 5, Lorenzo Road to Route 129, the left lane till 5. Northbound I-55, Route 129 to Lorenzo, left lane Weber to 355, left lane 2. WBBM AccuWeather forecast overnight, clear skies, low 67. Later today, sunny, few raindrops in the afternoon, high 78. You get traffic and weather together, News Radio 105.9 WBBM.
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13: WBBM News Time, 11 minutes past the hour. A man is now facing two murder charges in connection with the shooting death of a postal worker in the West Pullman neighborhood in 2024.
3: Prosecutors say 35-year-old Lindell DeYoung organized the hit on postal worker Octavia Redmond in 2024 and paid a teenage boy to pull the trigger. Redmond, who was 48, was delivering mail on July 19, 2024, when she was shot multiple times at close range at 121st and Harvard in West Pullman. She was pronounced dead at the scene. The boy was later arrested in Iowa. He was convicted of murder in juvenile court earlier this year. DeYoung was ordered held in custody pending trial. His next court date is September 17th. He's facing two counts of murder. Rob Hart, News Radio 105.9 WBBM.
13: Activist and Chicago priest Father Michael Flager is calling on the Archdiocese of Chicago to change its policies regarding sexual abuse investigations after he was cleared of allegations against him dating back 30 years ago.
4: A large crowd of supporters packed the stairs here at St. Sabina Church, standing behind the pastor, chanting Father Mike.
24: Brothers and sisters, the archdiocesan policy is unjust and it's broken. There is no balance nor fairness. Without a simple investigation, a background check, or even an interview, a priest can be removed and told to find a place to live and find a lawyer to represent you at your own expense.
4: The outspoken 77-year-old priest serving St. Sabina for 51 years said he will never be silenced and he'll fight to change what he sees as an unjust system. At St. Sabina, Mike Krauser, News Radio 105.9 WBBM.
13: Students at John Kinsey Elementary School were forced to get their work done elsewhere thanks to suspected mold.
25: This week, 600 students are doing their learning and classwork outside and in unconventional spots inside the adjacent Kennedy High School after school leaders say suspected mold was found in some classrooms at John H. Kinsey Elementary School on the southwest side. Parents found out about the issue last Thursday. On Monday, the principal confirmed that they've received results of environmental testing and that there are some steps that still need to be taken to ensure that the school is safe for everyone. Carolina Garibe, News Radio 105.9 WBBM.
13: Coming up, the AccuWeather 5-day forecast and sports. It's 14 minutes past the...
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13: 15 minutes past the hour. Time for the AccuWeather 5-day forecast. 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Here's meteorologist LaTroy Thornton.
0: It's looking like a mainly clear and generally quiet overnight with a low of 65 ahead of a Thursday that promises to bring sunshine much of the time, but there will be a few clouds here and there. It's a bit less humid of a day, but there could still be a shower near the lakefront in the afternoon hours with a high of 81 ahead of a generally clear Thursday night as well and a low of 62. That brings in a nice end to the week on Friday. We'll have more sun around once again with a high of 80, but clouds build back in for Saturday, although there will be some breaks of sun at times. It looks like another dry day with a high of 82, and really Sunday looks to be dry as well, just warmer and more humid with partial sunshine as a breeze develops through the day on the way up to a high of 86. I'm AccuWeather meteorologist LaTroy Thornton.
13: It's 16 minutes past the hour. Time for WBBM Sports. It's fair to say that Tristan Peters of the White Sox is hot. On Wednesday, he hit a home run for the fifth game in a row, leading the White Sox to a 10-4 whooping of the Texas Rangers. Now with more sports, here's WBBM's Rick Gregg.
5: A call that figures to stick in Craig Counsell's craw. Cubs, Diamondbacks, top of the sixth. Pete Crow Armstrong on third base, game scoreless. Let's let Pat and Ron take it from here on 104.3 The Score.
6: From the windup, Eduardo Rodriguez, as Pete bluffs down the line and the pitch outside.
7: That's got to be a balk, right? That's a balk. He came out of his windup and threw home. That's got to be a balk.
5: Sure looked like it. PCA saw it immediately. Third base coach Quinton Berry, manager Craig Counsell, all the Cubs calling for it, but the umpires said no.
8: They flat out missed it. I mean, it's obvious to everybody on TV. It's obvious to anybody. They missed it.
5: Counsell, after the Cubs did not score then or at any time in the game. 2-0 Diamondbacks. Their runs coming on a Jordan Lawler homer off Matthew Boyd and then on an odd sack fly double play in the eighth. Cubs get a day off to breathe now, then Cincinnati's here over the weekend. For what it's worth, the umpires admitted after the game, once they saw video, that they'd blown the call. That and $5 will get you a pumpkin spice latte. Cleveland scored twice in the ninth to get ahead of the Angels, 4-3 that final, the Guardians right on the White Sox heels. Darnell Wright returned to Bears practice after leaving Tuesday's work early. That's a good sign. We'll see on Thursday how much he does in the more intense joint workout with the Titans in Tennessee. Receiver Luther Burden got some work in too for the first time in a couple of weeks. The Athletic and others say the NFL is getting rid of the Pro Bowl in any of its various forms. They'll still name Pro Bowlers, 88 of them, but no alternates. They'll have a party in L.A. instead of a game. With sports at 16 and 46 past each hour, Rick Gregg, News Radio, 105.9 WBBM.
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12: 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Traffic and weather together on the 8th, all day, all night.
21: Traffic and weather together on the 8th. I'm Abby Ryan with a look at your overnight road work. I-55 Will County southbound, 355 to Route 53, left lane blocked, Lorenzo Road to Route 129, left lane scheduled to close till 5 a.m. Northbound I-55, Route 129 to Lorenzo Road, left lane till 5, Weber to 355, it's the left lane blocked. Outbound Bishop Ford before the Steel Bridge to Sibley to right until 6 a.m. Tri-State Tollway northbound 75th to the Hinsdale Oasis, the right lane until 5. Irving Park to Balmoral, it's the 3 right until 5. Past Willow, the 3 left until 4 a.m. Southbound Tri-State Balmoral to Irving Park Road, 2 left until 5 a.m. Ogden to before the Stevenson, 2 left until 5 a.m. WBBM AccuWeather forecast overnight. Clear skies, low 67. Later today, partly sunny. Few raindrops in the afternoon, high 78. You get traffic and weather together. 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
13: It's 20 minutes past the hour. Our top story this hour. More than 100 people are dead, and American tourists are among the hundreds missing after a potential landslide triggers deadly flooding in Nepal. We'll have much more on this story coming up at 31 minutes past the hour.
9: When buyers consider affordability, they often prioritize their mortgage rates and home prices, but there's often more to it than that. I'm Carrie Little with the Real Estate Minute. These two factors, mortgage and sales price, are important. But it's costs like taxes and insurance that tend to increase over time that also contribute to the affordability of a home. A recent survey found that more than three-quarters of homeowners' property taxes came in higher than they budgeted for in recent years. In fact, property taxes, insurance, utilities, internet, and maintenance now costs more than $21,000 per year nationally for a single-family home. The good news is that an experienced realtor knows about these hidden costs and can work with you to identify them. So there are fewer surprises and more joy when it comes to settling into your new home. This is Carrie Little with Main Street Realtors for News Radio 105.9 WBBM.
10: A Chicago sports team is going to make the North Suburbs its home for at least one more season.
11: The Chicago Stars FC are going to continue playing in Evanston. The women's soccer team announced it's going to play its 2027 home season at Northwestern University's Martin Stadium. There will be 15 home matches next season. The Stars moved to Evanston after playing at SeatGeek Stadium in Bridgeview. There's no official word yet on a permanent home for the team. Cisco Cotto, News Radio 105.9 WBBM.
10: 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It's 22 minutes past the...
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10: It's 23 minutes past the hour from Bloomberg Business. Here's Tom Busby.
0: An earnings beat after the closing bell from NVIDIA, the $5 trillion AI computer chip making giant, seen as a bellwether for the AI industry. It made nearly $93 billion in revenue last quarter. It sees revenue as high as $110 billion in the current period, despite a ton of competition. But CEO Jensen Huang also said AI has reached its, quote, inflation.

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4: 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We have dietitians on staff and benefits access, so helping people sign up for SNAP, RTA rides, and Medicaid.
5: And here we are on a Saturday, and you're very busy.
4: Very busy. We have seen record numbers. Last Saturday, we served 422 households, which is about 1,200 individuals, and it's the most we've ever served in our entire history. A real feeling of scarcity right now, and we're just trying to make sure we have enough so that we can serve the people that are coming.
2: That's what we call a WBBM News Radio difference maker. Stories of people stepping up and making a real impact. And in neighborhoods across Chicago, the places that bring us together have stories too. Made in Chicago is about the small businesses and the local dreams that shape the streets we live on, providing opportunities and helping our communities grow.
6: It's canning day at Aris Cider House Brewery and Restaurant in Old Irving Park.
7: We have a blush cider, which is our two different types of cherry cider.
6: Aris co-owner Michelle Foig says everything from canning to keg filling to cider processing is done in-house. And after 3 years of work, Aris opened for business in 2018, becoming the first woman-owned brewery in Illinois. Foig says they take a culinary approach to cider while still making them easy to drink.
7: One of the things that we like to do is show people that it's an introductory cider. We always want to be able to say, hey, you know those Granny Smith apples that you eat at home? Well, this actually tastes like a Granny Smith apple.
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8: I'm WBBM News Radio political editor Jeff Buckles. The Chicago area is heading into one of the most important election years in recent memory, and WBBM News Radio will be all over the action. From the race for governor to pivotal contests for Congress, local offices, key referendums that will shape the future of our state, our newsroom will deliver comprehensive coverage every step of the way. You'll hear the voices of candidates and voters from every corner of our region and the state, from downtown Chicago to the suburbs, from Rockford to Carbondale. We will take you beyond campaign speeches to explain what's really at stake.
9: I'm morning news anchor Cisco Cotto. As candidates hit the campaign trail, WBBM reporters will be there inside union halls, school auditoriums, and debate stages. We'll bring you the energy of campaign season, the rallies, the policy debates, and the unexpected moments that define every election. We'll separate fact from fiction and help you understand how national issues are playing out right here at home.
10: This is news anchor Mai Martinez. 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From City Hall to Springfield to Washington, we'll track the power shifts and the decisions that matter most to Illinois voters.

0: This is political analyst Mike Flannery. On election night 2026, WBBM News Radio will be your go-to source for live coverage the moment the polls close. You'll hear results as they come in, reaction from campaign headquarters, and insight from our team of veteran political analysts. 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
2: Traffic and weather together on the 8th. I'm Abby Ryan with a look at your overnight road work. Westbound I-80 before Hobart, right lane scheduled to close until 6 a.m. 355 northbound before I-55, two left until 5. Reagan Memorial Toll Road eastbound 88 past 83 to the Eisenhower I-290. You've got all lanes closed until 4:30 a.m. with a detour posted. Also, the exit ramp to the northbound Tri-State closed until 5 a.m. Northbound Tri-State, 75th to the Hinsdale Oasis, the right lane till 5. Irving Park to Balmoral, it's the 3 left till 5 past Willow. 3 left until 4 a.m. Southbound Tri-State, Balmoral to Irving Park Road, 2 left until 5. Ogden to before the Stevenson. You've got the 2 left until 5 a.m. WBBM AccuWeather forecast overnight. Clear skies, low 67. Later today, sunny. Few raindrops in the afternoon, high 78. You get traffic and weather together. 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
3: It's 30 minutes past the hour. Hello, I'm Roger Plummer. Thank you so much for tuning in. These are the top stories on News Radio WBBM. Search and rescue efforts are underway in Nepal after flash flooding takes the lives of more than 100 people and leaves hundreds more unaccounted for. Known for his iconic roles on the stage and the big screen, Tim Curry has died.
4: This is Carolina Garibay. Meta agrees to pay Illinois millions of dollars to resolve a teen social media addiction lawsuit.
3: Plus, Illinois Governor J.B. Pritzker is launching the next phase of his re-election campaign. WBBM Sports, the Cubs lose to the Diamondbacks 2-0 in Arizona. And the White Sox beat the Rangers 10-4 at Wright Field. WBBM Business, the Dow Jones finished down 114 points. The NASDAQ moved down 21 points. And the S&P 500 inched down just 2 points. AccuWeather says for Thursday, sunny to partly cloudy skies and a bit less humid, a high of 81. Thursday night, mainly clear with a low of 62. Nepalese officials say at least dozens of American tourists are among the hundreds of people missing after devastating flash floods across multiple regions of Nepal early Wednesday. ABC's chief international correspondent James Longman has the details.
5: This wall of water unleashed as much energy as a 5.2 magnitude earthquake. Some estimates put it as high as 160 feet. It's left behind a trail of destruction, the mud and the debris now complicating search and rescue efforts.
3: Also, among the four nationals listed as missing in the Nepal's Tourism Board's preliminary count were Indian, Malaysian, British, South African, Dutch, and Australian tourists. The Nepal Tourism Board said that local tourism and law enforcement authorities were working to verify the whereabouts and safety status of tourists and travelers who were in or traveling through the affected areas. Generations of movie fans are sharing tributes to actor Tim Curry following news that he died at his home in Los Angeles. Curry is best known for playing the flamboyant Dr. Frankenfurter in the Rocky Horror Picture Show. Other iconic roles include Pennywise the Clown in Stephen King's It and the butler Wadsworth in the movie Clue.
6: Wadsworth, am I right in thinking there is nobody else in this house?
7: No.
6: Then there is someone else in this house.
7: No, sorry, I said no meaning yes.
6: No meaning yes? Look, I want a straight answer. Is there someone else or isn't there, yes or no?
7: No.
6: No, there is or no, there isn't?
7: Yes.
8: Please!
3: Curry's theater credits include the musicals Hair, Amadeus, and Spamalot. He had been dealing with several health issues in recent years. Tim Curry was 80 years old. Closer to home, Chicagoans mourning the loss of Dolly Parton have been heading to a mural in Edgewater to share their sadness and memories. WBBM's Nancy Hardy has more.
8: Those coming to lay flowers, candles, or take pictures in front of a mural of Dolly here on Broadway near Bryn Mawr were fans of her numerous talents.
9: She was very spunky on 9 to 5.
10: Yeah,
9: I liked
10: that
9: her.
10: That was great.
11: Her and Kenny Rogers did a thing about being old friends, and when one of them passed, listen to it. It's a beautiful song.
8: In addition to being an entertainer, all the people we spoke to were impressed with Dolly's work to foster literacy and a love of reading among children.
10: She's a national treasure, and the fact that she gave so much to the people is just incredible.
8: In front of the mural and a growing mound of flowers and candles, someone wrote in pink sidewalk chalk, "Somewhere a River of Happiness Flows," a song Parton released more than 50 years ago. In Edgewater, Nancy Hardy, News Radio 105.9 WBBM.
3: Illinois will receive millions of dollars from Meta as part of a multi-state settlement related to a social media addiction lawsuit.
12: The settlement stems from a 2023 lawsuit filed by Illinois Attorney General Kwame Raoul and other attorneys general. They allege that Meta intentionally designed Facebook and Instagram to attract and ultimately addict child users.
13: We are here to announce a historic multi-billion dollar national settlement with Meta, which includes up to nearly $768 million to the state of Illinois.
12: Raoul says Meta has also agreed to historic robust terms.
13: Injunctive terms include the following: an extensive new and improved age assurance framework, a hard time limit totaling 120 minutes on content-based use across Instagram and Facebook combined.
12: Other reforms include nighttime restrictions, school mode, productive pauses, turning off likes, and prohibitions on certain filters, among other safety features.
13: Let the settlement send a message that we will not hesitate to take action to protect children online.
12: Carolina Garibay, News Radio 105.9 WBBM.
3: Coming up, the latest in traffic and weather and Stardate. It's 35 minutes past the hour.
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17: I'm WBBM News Radio political editor Jeff Buckles. Chicago and Illinois are heading into a pivotal midterm election with decisions that will shape everything from public safety and transit funding to taxes, schools, and the future of downtown. And WBBM News Radio will be everywhere the story unfolds. You'll hear directly from the candidates, the power brokers, and the people most affected, from the neighborhoods of Chicago to the suburbs and across the state. We go beyond the headlines to break down what's really at stake and what it means for you.
18: J.B. Pritzker.
19: People ought to pay attention to who it is actually that's trying to lower costs for them.
18: Darren Bailey.
20: Illinois is less affordable because of J.B. Pritzker.
21: 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As the campaigns ramp up, WBBM reporters are on the ground at community meetings, union halls, and campaign stops across the region. We'll bring you the energy of this political season, the debates over crime and policing, the future of public transit, economic pressure on families, and the direction of leadership in Chicago.
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26: Traffic and weather together on the 8th. I'm Trent Erickson with your overnight road work. We've got the Kennedy inbound from Harlem to Foster. Two left lanes closed with intermittent full stops. Outbound side, Lake to Ohio. Right lane is closed and the Ohio exit ramp is also closed. Outbound side of the Eisenhower from the Jane Byrne interchange to Ashland. Two left lanes are closed. Mannheim to Wolf. Two left lanes also down and the exit ramp to the southbound Tri-State closed with a detour posted. I-55 southbound from 355 to Route 53, a left lane's closed, and then Lorenzo Road to Route 129, a left lane's closed as well. Northbound side from Route 129 to Lorenzo, left lane's closed, and then Weber to Route 53, you also are going to lose a left lane. WBBM AccuWeather forecast, overnight partly cloudy, humid, and a low of 67. And then for Thursday, later on, sunny skies and 78. Get traffic and weather together on the 8th on News Radio 105.9 WBBM.
27: WBBM AccuWeather. It's looking like a rather quiet overnight under a generally clear sky with a low of 65 ahead of a somewhat less humid day on Thursday. We'll have a sunny to at times partly cloudy sky, maybe even a shower by the lakefront in the afternoon with a high of 81. But the sky clears out once again for Thursday night with a low of 62. I'm AccuWeather meteorologist LaTroy Thornton.
3: 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Here's Stardate.
28: A season comes to an end today. It has nothing to do with falling leaves, changing weather, or even big-time sports. Instead, it's a season of eclipses. It didn't last long. It started on August 12th with a total solar eclipse, and it ends tonight with a partial lunar eclipse. The moon will be almost completely immersed in Earth's long shadow, so it'll turn dark. And at least part of the eclipse will be visible across almost all of North America. An eclipse season is governed by the way in which the sun and moon align. Most months, the geometry isn't right. The moon and sun don't line up the right way, so there are no eclipses at all. But every 173 days, they come into the proper alignment. That produces a solar eclipse at new moon and a lunar eclipse at full moon. They can come in either order, a fortnight apart. And a season lasts for about 5 weeks, a few days longer than the moon's cycle of phases. So if there's an eclipse near the start of the season, it produces three eclipses. This time, the solar eclipse came a few days after the season began, so we're limited to two eclipses, including tonight's. The moon first dips into Earth's dark inner shadow at 9:34 p.m. Central Time. The eclipse peaks at 11:13, when the shadow covers 96% of the lunar disk. It ends an hour and a half later. Today's program was made possible by Mercer Caverns, in Calaveras County in California's historic gold country. More information at mercercaverns.net. For the McDonald Observatory, I'm Billy Henry.
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3: Marking 10 years since his debut, K-pop star 10 will be heading on tour across the U.S. The singer announced the 14-city tour this week. The tour will begin in Seattle on October 17th and end in New York on November 10th. The NCTU and WAVE member will be making a stop here in Chicago on November 1st. Of course you knew those groups. It's 46 minutes past the hour. Time for WBBM Sports. At Wright Field, the White Sox pound out 15 hits en route to a 10-4 thumping of the Texas Rangers. Now with more sports, here's WBBM's Rick Gregg.
0: Usually there's only this much chatter about balk when you're around chickens, but this time it's Diamondbacks and umpires and especially Cubs picking a little and talking a little more. Sixth inning in Arizona, Pete Crow Armstrong breaks for home from third. A flustered Eduardo Rodriguez steps off the pitcher's plate mid-delivery, and nothing happens.
1: I don't even know what to say. It's hard to argue when they just flat-out miss it. I mean, it was clear the umpires said he did not disengage from the rubber. He disengaged from the rubber in his windup. Tough call for the home plate and second base umpire. Easy call for the first and third base umpire.
0: The Cubs immediately began cheaping for a balk, PCA especially livid, but they didn't get one. And even though the umpires reviewed the tape after the game, Pete?
4: Doesn't make me feel any better that they admitted that they missed the call. They had as much time as they wanted to talk about it on the field, so they should have admitted that right after they got it wrong.
0: Instead, the Cubs couldn't score, and it's good night, ladies. 2-0 Arizona, the final. The Cubs lose the series. Matthew Boyd gave up one of the runs in the sixth inning. The other came in the eighth. The Cub bats only produced two hits. They're off Thursday, hosting Cincinnati Friday. The Bears are in Tennessee Thursday for their joint practice with the Titans. Ben Johnson says it'll look a lot like last week's in Cincinnati, and it should feature right tackle Darnell Wright in some form. He left Tuesday's workout with an arm issue, but was back out there on Wednesday in Lake Forest. No more Pro Bowl. The NFL is getting rid of the game and the showcase games that succeeded it, and instead will host a ceremony for 88 players chosen as Pro Bowlers. With sports at 16 and 46 past each hour, Rick Gregg, News Radio 105.9 WBBM.
3: It's coming up on 48 minutes past the hour with traffic and weather together on the 8th.
5: AccuWeather forecast for the rest of today. Drenching thunderstorms that can produce damaging winds and cause flash flooding.
6: When you're on the go, in the city, or just planning out your day, you need a weather forecast you can rely on. At WBBM News Radio, we understand how quickly things can change in Chicago. Bright and sunny one minute, storm clouds rolling in the next. That's why we bring you traffic and weather together on the 8s every 10 minutes, every day, no matter what. It's not just a forecast. It's a plan for your day.
7: Strong to severe thunderstorms moving through the area, possibility of tornadoes as
9: rain
7: well.
9: And some thunder with some severe weather possible.
10: Stay weather aware. We are expecting thunderstorms to rapidly develop. These storms could be
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18: Know what to plan for the rest of the day, what you can and can't do.
30: Gotta get my traffic, gotta get my weather. Is it gonna rain? Is it gonna snow?
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6: 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And when it comes to traffic, we know every minute matters.
33: How are the roads, Neil?
34: A lot of traffic, especially coming into downtown. We'll start with the Eden, just getting to the junction. You're at 50 minutes.
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26: Traffic and weather together on the 8s. I'm Trent Erickson with your overnight road work. Well, we've got things on 55 southbound from 355 to Route 53. A left lane is closed with construction. And then Lorenzo Road to Route 129, a left lane's down. Northbound side, you lose a left lane from Route 129 to Lorenzo. And then Weber to Route 53, a left lane's closed. Outbound Bishop Ford before the Steel Bridge to Sibley, a two right lane closed situation. Northbound side of the Tri-State from 75th to the Hinsdale Oasis, a right lane is closed, and then Irving Park to Balmoral, three right lanes, and past Willow, three left lanes. Southbound side from Balmoral to Irving Park, two left lanes. Ogden to before the Stevenson, two left lanes as well. Get traffic and weather together on the 8th on News Radio 105.9 WBBM.
13: It's 50 minutes past the hour. Several people are recovering after an early morning crash on Wednesday in suburban Bridgeview.
14: Police responded to the intersection of West 71st and South Harlem around 4 a.m. for reports of a crash involving a semi. Officers found a work van that had rolled over with several people trapped inside. Bridgeview police and fire helped get them out. A total of seven people were taken to hospitals for treatment, including the driver of the semi. At least two of those involved suffered critical injuries. Investigations continue, and authorities say the intersection will likely remain closed throughout the day. Andy Day, News Radio, 105.9 WBBM.
13: A 22-year-old man has died after being pulled from Lake Michigan on the city's north side on Wednesday. Chicago police say he was pulled from the water in Belmont Harbor near the Chicago Yacht Club just before 10:30 Wednesday morning. Officers continue to comb through security footage attempting to figure out if foul play was involved. An autopsy is pending. Coming up on Bloomberg Business, a rental car company offers an incentive to buy their cars. It's 51 minutes past the hour.
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17: As it gears up to begin selling stock to the public, perhaps as soon as next week, Anthropic, the maker of the Claude chatbot, has agreed to spend $45 billion to rent AI cloud computing power from Nscale's main data center in West Virginia. Now, Anthropic will be using chips made by tech bellwether NVIDIA, which posted an earnings beat for last quarter after today's closing bell, but it failed to impress investors, who maybe wanted to see an even brighter forecast for the current period, and that sent NVIDIA shares lower in late trading. Earlier, stocks were modestly lower today after inflation rose by 3.3% in July from a year ago, and consumer spending last month stalled. The Dow lost 114 points, the Nasdaq down 21, the S&P lost 2, and oil closing just a little lower at $83.23 a barrel. And rental car giant Hertz planning to offer a 3-year, 100,000-mile powertrain warranty to buyers of its certified used cars at no additional cost. With business at 23 and 53 from the Bloomberg Newsroom, Tom Busby, News Radio 105.9 WBBM.
13: Coming up, the latest in traffic, weather, and WBBM headlines. It's 54 minutes past the hour.
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23: 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We have dietitians on staff and benefits access, so helping people sign up for SNAP, RTA rides, and Medicaid.
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23: Very busy. We have seen record numbers. Last Saturday, we served 422 households, which is about 1,200 individuals, and it's the most we've ever served in our entire history. A real feeling of scarcity right now, and we're just trying to make sure we have enough so that we can serve the people that are coming.
21: That's what we call a WBBM News Radio difference maker. Stories of people stepping up and making a real impact. And in neighborhoods across Chicago, the places that bring us together have stories too. Made in Chicago is about the small business and the local dreams that shape the streets we live on, providing opportunities and helping our communities grow.
25: It's canning day at Aris Cider House Brewery and Restaurant in Old Irving Park.
27: We have a blush cider, which is our two different types of cherry cider.
25: Aris co-owner Michelle Foyk says everything from canning to keg filling to cider processing is done in-house. And after 3 years of work, Aris opened for business in 2018, becoming the first woman-owned brewery in Illinois. Foyk says they take a culinary approach to cider while still making them easy to drink.
27: One of the things that we like to do is show people that it's an introductory cider. We always want to be able to say, hey, you know those Granny Smith apples that you eat at home? Well, this actually tastes like a Granny Smith apple.
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28: I'm WBBM News Radio political editor Jeff Buckles. The Chicago area is heading into one of the most important election years in recent memory, and WBBM News Radio will be all over the action. From the race for governor to pivotal contests for Congress, local offices, key referendums that will shape the future of our state, our newsroom will deliver comprehensive coverage every step of the way. You'll hear the voices of candidates and voters from every corner of our region and the state, from downtown Chicago to the suburbs, from Rockford to Carbondale. We will take you beyond campaign speeches to explain what's really at stake.
29: I'm morning news anchor Cisco Cotto. As candidates hit the campaign trail, WBBM reporters will be there inside union halls, school auditoriums, and debate stages. We'll bring you the energy of campaign season, the rallies, the policy debates, and the unexpected moments that define every election. We'll separate fact from fiction and help you understand how national issues are playing out right here at home.
32: This is news anchor Mai Martinez. 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When the political ads start rolling, WBBM will cut through the noise, giving you clear explanations of what's true, what's spin, and how it affects you. From City Hall to Springfield to Washington, we'll track the power shifts and the decisions that matter most to Illinois voters.
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7: Traffic and weather together on the 8s. I'm Trent Erickson with your overnight road work. We've got things on the Kennedy on the inbound side from Harlan to Foster and two left lanes down with construction and intermittent full stops. Outbound side from Lake to Ohio, right lane's closed. The exit ramp to Ohio is also closed. Outbound Eisenhower from the Jane Byrne Interchange to Ashland, two left lanes and two left lanes from Mannheim to Wolf as well. Exit ramp to southbound Tri-State closed with a detour posted in the area. And we've got eastbound side of the Reagan past 83 to the Eisenhower. All lanes are closed until 4:30 a.m. with a detour posted. Also, the exit ramp to northbound Tri-State is closed, too. On the Tri-State northbound 75th at Hinsdale Oasis, a right lane closed. Three right lanes from Irving Park to Balmoral, and then three left lanes past Willow. Southbound side, Balmoral to Irving Park, two left lanes, and Ogden to before the Stevenson, two left lanes as well. WBBM AccuWeather forecast. Tonight, partly cloudy. The rest of the night, humid, 67 for the low. Sunny later on in 78. Get traffic and weather together on the 8th on News Radio 105.9 WBBM.
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0: from ABC News. I'm Sherry Preston. Rescue is going on right now in Nepal after that avalanche of water set off by the collapse of a glacier swept through town after town in the Himalayas. At least 165 people are confirmed dead, but more than 1,300 are missing, including 65 Americans. Here's ABC News Chief International Correspondent James Longman.
1: One image in particular has struck me. What looks like a bus terminal of some description or big official-looking buildings. And it's a really wide shot. And you notice what look like ants running down the street, but they are people. And then this massive, literal wall of water, some estimates as high as 160 feet, comes in and just wipes everything away. People had no chance, just catastrophic.
0: A trial finally moving ahead for the man accused of planning the 9/11 attacks.
2: As we approach the 25th anniversary of the September 11th attacks, a trial date has finally been set for the alleged mastermind. After years of delays, a military judge has scheduled Khalid Sheikh Mohammed's trial to begin June 2028. Mohammed has been held at Guantanamo Bay for two decades. He's accused of developing and directing the 9/11 plot that killed nearly 3,000 people.
0: ABC's Hannah Batah. Young social media users will have to get used to new limits on Facebook and Instagram after the multi-billion dollar settlement to end a lawsuit brought by several states. Here's ABC's Elizabeth Schulze.
3: Instagram and Facebook will set daily two-hour time limits. They will block the apps from midnight until 6 a.m. So you couldn't go on the apps during that time if you have a teen account. They will hide like counts. They will ban some beauty filters, those cosmetic filters.
0: Closing arguments due to start today at the trial of Lindsay Clancy, the Massachusetts mother, facing murder charges in the deaths of her three children. Her defense lawyer says she was suffering from a severe case of postpartum psychosis. This is ABC News.
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0: The FBI says a China-backed hacking group has been going after U.S. government agencies. Here's ABC's Catherine Falders.
6: This group that DOJ mentioned uses infrastructure to compromise critical infrastructure since 2018 in networks spanning from government agencies to hospitals to telecommunications providers, power companies. Now, while the U.S. says it has exposed and disrupted this major Chinese cyber espionage campaign, it's worth noting that China's cyber operations against the U.S. Remain relentless.
0: Another plane is into trouble with tires at Chicago's O'Hare International Airport. ABC's Morgan Norwood.
7: Emergency vehicles swarming the aircraft initially bound for Charlotte, North Carolina. Passengers deplaning on the taxiway using stairs, later bused to the terminal. It comes just 2 days after two different planes landing just hours apart suffered blown tires while landing at O'Hare. An American Airlines flight arriving from New York forced to deplane on the taxiway. Later, a United plane out of Nebraska damaging a tire while landing. No one was injured in either incident.
0: Officials from Chicago as well as the FAA are investigating. There may be a breakthrough in the fight against pancreatic cancer. The FDA has approved a new drug that has been shown to slow down tumor growth and double the average survival rate. And the NFL will still have pro bowlers, but not a pro bowl. The league decided to end the annual All-Star Game. 88 players will still be honored as pro bowlers every year, though. Sherry Preston, ABC News.
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9: It's 5 minutes past the hour. Hello, I'm Roger Plummer. Thanks so much for listening. AccuWeather says for Thursday, sunny to partly cloudy and a bit less humid, a high of 81. Thursday night, mainly clear skies, a low of 62. We'll check the AccuWeather 5-day forecast in 10 minutes, but first, our top local story on News Radio WBBM. An investigation is underway after yet another plane blew its tires while taxiing at O'Hare Airport. American Airlines say their plane was headed to Charlotte, North Carolina Wednesday afternoon when a pilot in a different plane alerted air traffic control that the plane's tires were losing tread. The flight's passengers deplaned using the stairs and then were bused back to the terminal. The FAA says no one was injured. This marks the fourth plane to blow its tires at O'Hare in the last 2 weeks. Elected officials and immigration advocates say six unaccompanied children are now at risk of being sent home following an unjust court hearing in Chicago on Wednesday. WBBM's Andy Dane has the details.
10: These are trying times, and this administration just doesn't care.
11: Laura Smith with the Children's Legal Center spoke to reporters here at the National Immigrant Justice Center moments after appearing in court.
12: Today, the Chicago Immigration Court ordered six of our children removed from the United States without due process. Children who are in the United States alone, these children fled to the United States seeking safety and protection from the horrors that no children should have to endure.
11: Senator Dick Durbin says the children range in age from 12 to 17, all with pending asylum applications.
13: This is not what America is all about. We are better than this. It is time for all of us to speak up for these kids, because otherwise they have no voice.
11: Organizers say immigrant children across Illinois, mostly from Central America, are facing similar deportations involving difficult appeals processes. Congressman Mike Quigley.
14: Make no mistake, the system was broken on purpose for nefarious political reasons, and the victims now are kids.
11: In the loop, Andy Dane, News Radio, 105.9 WBBM.
9: Chicago Mayor Brandon Johnson says his new executive order is intended to make sure taxpayers know more about where their money is going. The order signed Wednesday gives city contractors 60 days to disclose a host of information about their business practices, including other contracts with law enforcement agencies and past complaints about wage theft and other violations. The mayor told supporters in Westtown that it's a response to what he described as the Trump administration's use of private businesses to bankroll initiatives, including immigration raids and construction of his White House ballroom.
15: And though we cannot control the decisions that are made in Washington, we can control what we do with the people's money right here in Chicago.
9: The order also requires companies to disclose their compliance with anti-discrimination laws. It's 8 minutes past the hour.
16: Get traffic and weather together on the 8th. I'm Abby Ryan with a look at your overnight road work. Kennedy inbound Harlem to Foster. Two left block till 5 with full intermittent stops. Outbound Kennedy Lake to past Ohio. The right lane block till 5. Exit ramp to Ohio closed until 5 a.m. too. Eisenhower outbound I-290 from the Jane Byrne interchange to Ashland. Two left until 5. Mannheim to Wolf. It's the two left blocked. Exit ramp to southbound Tri-State closed between midnight and 5 a.m. with a detour posted. I-55 in Will County southbound I-355 to Route 53. The left lane till 5, Lorenzo Road to Route 129, the left lane till 5. Northbound I-55, Route 129 to Lorenzo, left lane, Weber to 355, left lane 2. WBBM AccuWeather forecast overnight, clear skies, low 67. Later today, sunny, few raindrops in the afternoon, high 78. You get traffic and weather together, News Radio 105.9 WBBM.
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9: It's 11 minutes past the hour. A man is facing two murder charges in connection with the shooting death of a postal worker in 2024.
19: 35-year-old Lindell DeYoung is charged with one count of first-degree murder and one count of felony murder in connection with the death of postal worker Octavia Redman. Prosecutors say he organized the hit on Redman and hired a teenage boy to pull the trigger. The 48-year-old letter carrier was shot and killed while delivering mail near 121st and Harvard in the West Pullman neighborhood on July 19, 2024. DeYoung was arrested Monday near 80th and Eberhardt by Chicago Police and the U.S. Marshals Great Lakes Regional Task Force. The 15-year-old boy, who prosecutors say fired the fatal shots, was convicted of murder in juvenile court earlier this year. 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
9: Redman is being ordered held in custody until trial. His next court appearance is September 17th. Three people have been charged following some chaotic meetings for the Oaklawn Fire and Police Commission this month. The Arab American Action Network demonstrated at Tuesday's meeting, demanding accountability over what the community group described as a police assault on a 14-year-old Palestinian American during a village meeting earlier this month. Now, Oaklawn Police has charged three people in connection to the disturbances. 21-year-old Amira Altamini and 29-year-old Kobe Gilroy were charged with obstructing a peace officer in connection to Tuesday's meeting. 35-year-old Gada Morar faces the same charges along with disorderly conduct and assault in connection to the August 11th meeting. Activist Chicago priest Father Michael Flager spoke for the first time since he was cleared of the most recent sexual abuse allegations against him.
20: The steps here at St. Sabina at 78th Place and Racine were packed with supporters, parishioners, and the entire student body of Leo High School. The pastor appeared to cheers, and Pastor Lamar Johnson started a press conference with a prayer.
21: For we know that the devil is pissed off right now.
20: Father Flager was asked, what about him?
22: Yeah, I'm pissed off. When your name is slandered, and you know it's a lie, yeah, you get angry. Yeah, you get mad, you get hurt. You cry. I go through every one of them. I'm a human being.
20: The 77-year-old priest, serving St. Sabina for 51 years, said he will fight a system that he believes is unfair and unjust. The archdiocese publicizing accusations and removing priests before an investigation. At St. Sabina, Mike Krauser, News Radio 105.9 WBBM.
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9: It's 15 minutes past the hour. 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Here's meteorologist LaTroy Thornton.
0: It's looking like a mainly clear and generally quiet overnight with a low of 65 ahead of a Thursday that promises to bring sunshine much of the time, but there will be a few clouds here and there. It's a bit less humid of a day, but there could still be a shower near the lakefront in the afternoon hours with a high of 81 ahead of a generally clear Thursday night as well and a low of 62. That brings in a nice end to the week on Friday. We'll have more sun around once again with a high of 80, but clouds build back in for Saturday, although there will be some breaks of sun at times. It looks like another dry day with a high of 82, and really Sunday looks to be dry as well, just warmer and more humid with partial sunshine as a breeze develops through the day on the way up to a high of 86. I'm AccuWeather meteorologist LaTroy Thornton.
9: 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Usually when you walk 10 batters, your team doesn't win. Well, the White Sox did walk 10 Rangers. However, the White Sox pounded out 15 hits to beat the Rangers 10-4. 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
1: It should have been a free run. It wasn't, and it cost the Cubs in Arizona. It is what sure looked like a balk by Diamondback starter Eduardo Rodriguez in the sixth inning, with Pete Crow Armstrong dancing off third base. Ron Coomer caught it in real time on 104.3 The Score. So did pretty much everyone on the Cubs side, but the umpires didn't. They did chat.
2: After full consultation, it's determined it is not a balk.
3: Well, and now Craig Counts is going to run out and say, "You need to explain this to me." Pete Carr Armstrong is furious. He's yelling, and he's being restrained by Quentin Berry.
1: Pat Hughes reporting there, Berry had to use all his weight to force PCA away from at least one man in black, and PCA has no regrets.
5: You guys just saw my frustrations from the last 3 days kind of come out, and I'm going to stick by it and say rightfully so, because I think they find new ways to screw something up every day.
1: The umpiring crew admitted after the game and after a video check

0: But they did screw this one up. But too late to matter, the Cubs never did score. Arizona beat them 2-0. Cubs went 2-4 on the road trip west. They are home Friday to host the Reds. Cincinnati scored 7 in the ninth inning to stun San Francisco 10-9. The last time the Reds did that was 1958. The Bears held a lighter workout in Lake Forest before flying to Tennessee for Thursday's joint practice with the Titans. Right tackle Darnell Wright and receiver Luther Burden took part. The league is getting rid of the Pro Bowl instead, just honoring 88 players as Pro Bowlers. And ESPN says the league told its teams that any players who leave the NFL to go back to college won't be allowed back into the NFL this season. With sports at 16 and 46 past each hour, Rick Gregg, News Radio 105.9 WBBM.
1: It's coming up on 18 minutes past the hour with traffic and weather together on the 8th and the Healthy Minute.
2: Traffic and weather together on the 8th. I'm Abby Ryan with a look at your overnight road work. I-55 Will County southbound, the 355 to Route 53, left lane blocked. The Lorenzo Road to Route 129, left lane scheduled to close till 5 a.m. Northbound I-55, Route 129 to Lorenzo Road, left lane till 5. Weber to 355, it's the left lane blocked. Outbound Bishop Ford before the Steel Bridge to Sibley to right until 6 a.m. Tri-State Tollway northbound 75th to the Hinsdale Oasis, the right lane until 5. Irving Park to Balmoral, it's the 3 right until 5. Past Willow, the 3 left until 4 a.m. Southbound Tri-State Balmoral to Irving Park Road, 2 left until 5 a.m. Ogden to before the Stevenson, 2 left until 5 a.m. WBBM AccuWeather forecast overnight. Clear skies, low 67. Later today, partly sunny. Few raindrops in the afternoon, high 78. You get traffic and weather together. 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
1: It's 20 minutes past the hour. Our top story this hour, dozens of Americans are among the missing after deadly flash flooding devastates Nepal. We'll have much more on this story coming up at 31 minutes past the hour.
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5: I'm WBBM News Radio political editor Jeff Buckles. Chicago and Illinois are heading into a pivotal midterm election with decisions that will shape everything from public safety and transit funding to taxes, schools, and the future of downtown. And WBBM News Radio will be everywhere the story unfolds. You'll hear directly from the candidates, the power brokers, and the people most affected, from the neighborhoods of Chicago to the suburbs and across the state. We go beyond the headlines to break down what's really at stake and what it means for you.
6: J.B. Pritzker.
7: People ought to pay attention to who it is actually that's trying to lower costs for them.
6: Darren Bailey.
8: Illinois is less affordable because of J.B. Pritzker.
9: 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As the campaigns ramp up, WBBM reporters are on the ground at community meetings, union halls, and campaign stops across the region. We'll bring you the energy of this political season, the debates over crime and policing, the future of public transit, economic pressure on families, and the direction of leadership in Chicago.
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1: Traffic and weather together on the 8th. I'm Abby Ryan with a look at your overnight road work. Westbound I-80 before Hobalt, right lane scheduled to close until 6 a.m. 355 northbound before I-55, two left until 5. Reagan Memorial Toll Road eastbound 88 past 83 to the Eisenhower I-290. You've got all lanes closed until 4:30 a.m. with a detour posted. Also, the exit ramp to the northbound Tri-State closed until 5 a.m. Northbound Tri-State, 75th to the Hinsdale Oasis, the right lane till 5. Irving Park to Balmoral, it's the 3 left till 5 past Willow. 3 left until 4 a.m. Southbound Tri-State, Balmoral to Irving Park Road, 2 left until 5. Ogden to before the Stevenson, you've got the 2 left until 5 a.m. WBBM AccuWeather forecast overnight. Clear skies, low 67. Later today, sunny. Few raindrops in the afternoon, high 78. You get traffic and weather together. 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
2: It's 30 minutes past the hour. Hello, I'm Roger Plummer. Thank you very much for tuning in. These are the top stories on News Radio WBBM. Flash flooding tore through Nepal, killing more than 100 people and leaving hundreds more missing, including dozens of Americans. Illinois will get nearly $768 million from a settlement from Meta regarding social media addiction. Beloved actor Tim Curry has died at 80 years old. Plus,
3: the race for governor sizzles with a focus on a beef processor that's closing near the Quad Cities.
4: It's a terrible situation.
3: I'm political editor Jeff Buckles with the finger pointing on both sides.
2: WBBM Sports, the Cubs lose to the Diamondbacks 2-0 in Arizona, and the White Sox rock the Rangers 10-4 at Wright Field. WBBM Business, the Dow Jones finished down 114 points, the NASDAQ moved down 21 points, and the S&P 500 inched down just 2 points. AccuWeather says for Thursday, sunny to partly cloudy and a bit less humid, a high of 81. Thursday night, mainly clear skies, a low of 62. It's 31 minutes past the hour. Hundreds of people, including American tourists, are still missing following a deadly landslide and flash flooding in Nepal. And experts believe the disaster was likely caused by an avalanche after a huge chunk of a glacier fell into a river. ABC's Lama Hassan has more.
5: The flood was so powerful, so destructive, it washed away everything in its path, villages and damaging roads. The flood hitting early on Wednesday morning, just north of Nepal's capital, Kathmandu.
2: Officials say they believe many of the missing people were on a pilgrimage to a sacred site for Hindus. The parent company of Instagram and Facebook has agreed to pay billions of dollars to settle a multi-state settlement over children's social media addiction. WBBM's Carolina Garibay reports that Illinois will receive a portion of the settlement.
6: Meta has agreed to pay Illinois up to $768 million, ending the largest big tech settlement in history. It stems from a 2023 lawsuit led in part by Illinois Attorney General Kwame Raoul, along with other attorneys general.
7: In the lawsuit, we allege that Meta intentionally designed Facebook and Instagram to attract and ultimately addict child users. And Meta misled the public about the devastating mental health harms children could suffer from using Facebook and Instagram.
6: Raoul says the lawsuit also alleges that Meta violated the Federal Children's Online Privacy Protection Act. In total, Meta is required to pay up to $17 billion to dozens of states, as well as add child safety measures to Facebook and Instagram platforms.
7: After decades of putting profits before the health and wellness of children, we are compelling Meta to put our children's safety and mental health at the forefront.
6: Carolina Garibay, News Radio 105.9 WBBM.
2: Actor Tim Curry has died. For many fans, his most iconic role was playing Dr. Frankenfurter in the film The Rocky Horror Picture Show.

0: Rocky Horror is frequently shown at Chicago's Music Box Theater. Curry's other well-known credits include Clue, It, and Home Alone 2. He also received acclaim on stage in productions of the musicals Hair, Amadeus, and Spamalot. Curry had been dealing with health issues for several years. He was 80 years old. And closer to home, Chicagoans continue to pay their respects to another celebrity on the city's north side.
1: Joseph Bluestein lit a candle and placed it among the growing memorial of flowers here in front of a mural of a younger Dolly.
2: She was like a mother to like all of the children that needed a mother. I mean, she had no children of her own, and she gave so much to, you know, to help other people that she should be a role model for everyone.
1: One of those children, influenced by the singer-songwriter, was an 8-year-old girl named Corinne, according to a handwritten note left here. It has a photo of Corinne in her Halloween costume of a blonde wig, small guitar, and coat of many colors. Kathy from South Suburban Justice admired Dolly for her giving nature after such humble beginnings.
3: Unbelievable that somebody from such a background could become so famous and giving.
1: She says her great-granddaughter has enjoyed free books through Parton's Imagination Library. In Edgewater, Nancy Hardy, News Radio 105.9 WBBM.
0: Coming up, the latest in traffic and weather, WBBM News Time, 35 minutes past the hour.
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6: AccuWeather forecast for the rest of today. Drenching thunderstorms that can produce damaging winds and cause flash flooding.
7: When you're on the go, in the city, or just planning out your day, you need a weather forecast you can rely on. At WBBM News Radio, we understand how quickly things can change in Chicago. Bright and sunny one minute, storm clouds rolling in the next. That's why we bring you traffic and weather together on the 8s every 10 minutes, every day, no matter what. It's not just a forecast. It's a plan for your day.
8: Strong to severe thunderstorms moving through the area. Possibility of tornadoes as well.
9: Rain and some thunder with some severe weather possible.
10: Stay weather aware. We are expecting thunderstorms to rapidly develop. These storms could be
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13: 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Gotta get my weather. Is it going to rain? Is it going to snow?
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7: 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And when it comes to traffic, we know every minute matters.
16: How are the roads, Neil?
17: Well, a lot of traffic, especially coming into downtown. We'll start with the Eden, just getting to the junction. You're at 50 minutes.
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3: 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Traffic and weather together on the 8s all day, all night.
4: Traffic and weather together on the 8s. I'm Trent Erickson with your overnight road work. We've got the Kennedy inbound from Harlem to Foster. Two left lanes closed with intermittent full stops. Outbound side, Lake to Ohio. Right lane is closed and the Ohio exit ramp is also closed. Outbound side of the Eisenhower from the Jane Byrne Interchange to Ashland, two left lanes are closed. Mannheim to Wolf, two left lanes also down in the exit ramp to the southbound Tri-State, closed with a detour posted. I-55 southbound from 355 to Route 53, a left lane's closed, and then Lorenzo Road to Route 129, a left lane's closed as well. Northbound side from Route 129 to Lorenzo, left lane's closed, and then Weber to Route 53. You also are going to lose a left lane. WBBM AccuWeather forecast. Overnight, partly cloudy, humid, and a low of 67. And then for Thursday, later on, sunny skies and 78. Get traffic and weather together on the 8th on News Radio 105.9 WBBM.
5: WBBM AccuWeather. It's looking like a rather quiet overnight under a generally clear sky with a low of 65 ahead of a somewhat less humid day on Thursday. We'll have a sunny to at times partly cloudy sky, maybe even a shower by the lakefront in the afternoon with a high of 81, but the sky clears out once again for Thursday night with a low of 62. I'm AccuWeather meteorologist LaTroy Thornton.
6: It's 40 minutes past the hour. The man shot and killed at a Thornton's in Brighton Park on Tuesday morning has been identified. The Cook County Medical Examiner's Office has identified 36-year-old Justin McCauley as the man found dead at the station on California near 35th. Chicago police say a white Hyundai with four masked men pulled into the parking lot around 3 a.m. McCauley had gone into the store to alert the clerk that masked men were outside. The clerk said she would lock the door after McCauley left, but as he was trying to leave, the other three masked men jumped out and shot him multiple times before taking cash from the register. Police are urging anyone with information regarding the four suspects to come forward. The LaPorte County Sheriff's deputy, who was shot and critically wounded in May in Michigan City, is making what is being described as truly remarkable improvements in rehab in Chicago.
7: Deputy John Samuelson suffered paralysis when he was shot in the neck from the chest down. The sheriff's office has been providing periodic updates about his recovery. Update number 6 says he no longer has to wear a cervical collar or neck brace. It says there have been other incredibly positive and exciting developments. Subtle sensation in his thighs and lower back. He's able to sit upright more freely. And the update says, last but certainly not least, early last week, John began to move his big right toe on command and called that truly remarkable. Samuelson remains in inpatient rehabilitation. Mike Krauser, News Radio, 105.9 WBBM.
6: The United States and Canada have wrapped up their trade war, hitting each other with steep new tit-for-tat tariffs. At this point, Canada has put import duties on about $20 billion worth of American products, including steel, aluminum, appliances, furniture, and dairy products. ABC's Karen Travers reports on the impact it will have on American families.
8: The Yale Budget Lab said that it's about $1,100 right now for the typical American household per year, the impact of all the tariffs, and that includes what he had put into effect over the weekend. So this is having a real impact on American consumers in terms of what we're seeing in potential price increases.
6: Canadian officials said the goal is not to raise revenue, but to protect Canadian companies and reduce U.S. imports. Coming up, top trending stories and sports. 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
6: It may be summer still, but Starbucks is thinking of fall. The coffee chain released its fall menu this week, which includes its iconic pumpkin spice latte, returning for its 23rd year. Some new drinks are on the menu, however, including the iced pumpkin cream shaken espresso, iced pumpkin cream matcha, and pumpkin spice chai. And the chain is also debuting a brand new refresher called the Ice Chider, which is chai mixed with strawberry acai. It's 46 minutes past the hour. Time for WBBM Sports. At Wrigley Field, the White Sox got the bats out and smacked 15 hits. Special to note, Tristan Peters hit a home run in his fifth game in a row as the White Sox defeat the Rangers 10-4. Now with more sports, here's WBBM's Rick Gregg.
10: A call that figures to stick in Craig Counsell's craw. Cubs, Diamondbacks, top of the sixth. Pete Crow Armstrong on third base, game scoreless. Let's let Pat and Ron take it from here on 104.3 The Score.
11: From the windup, Eduardo Rodriguez, as Pete bluffs down the line and the pitch outside.
12: That's got to be a balk, right? That's a balk. He came out of his windup and threw home. That's got to be a balk.
10: Sure looked like it. PCA saw it immediately. Third base coach Quinton Berry, manager Craig Counsell, all the Cubs calling for it, but the umpires said no.
13: They flat out missed it. I mean, it's obvious to everybody on TV. It's obvious to anybody. They missed it.
10: Counsell, after the Cubs did not score then or at any time in the game. 2-0 Diamondbacks. Their runs coming on a Jordan Lawler homer off Matthew Boyd, and then on an odd sac fly double play in the eighth. Cubs get a day off to breathe now, then Cincinnati's here over the weekend. For what it's worth, the umpires admitted after the game, once they saw video, that they'd blown the call. That and $5 will get you a pumpkin spice latte. Cleveland scored twice in the ninth to get ahead of the Angels, 4-3 that final. The Guardians right on the White Sox heels. Darnell Wright returned to Bears practice after leaving Tuesday's work early. That's a good sign. We'll see on Thursday how much he does in the more intense joint workout with the Titans in Tennessee. Receiver Luther Burden got some work in too for the first time in a couple of weeks. The Athletic and others say the NFL is getting rid of the Pro Bowl in any of its various forms. They'll still name Pro Bowlers, 88 of them, but no alternates. They'll have a party in L.A. instead of a game. With sports at 16 and 46 past each hour, Rick Gregg, News Radio 105.9 WBBM.
6: It's coming up on 48 minutes past the hour with traffic and weather together on the 8s.
3: In this city, the biggest stories don't always start with headlines. 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
14: Jenny Hall is CEO of Beyond Hunger in Oak Park.
15: Beyond Hunger is a food pantry, but we also offer a drive-through, and we have a home delivery program that serves Austin and Oak Park, as well as nutrition education. We have dietitians on staff and benefits access, so helping people sign up for SNAP, RTA rides, and Medicaid.
16: And here we are on a Saturday, and you're very busy.
15: Very busy. We have seen record numbers. Last Saturday, we served 422 households, which is about 1,200 individuals, and it's the most we've ever served in our entire history. A real feeling of scarcity right now, and we're just trying to make sure we have enough so that we can serve the people that are coming.
3: That's what we call a WBBM News Radio difference maker. Stories of people stepping up and making a real impact. And in neighborhoods across Chicago, the places that bring us together have stories, too. Made in Chicago is about the small businesses and the local dreams that shape the streets we live on, providing opportunities and helping our communities grow.
17: It's canning day at Aris Cider House Brewery and Restaurant in Old Irving Park.
18: We have a blush cider, which is our two different types of cherry cider.
17: Aris co-owner Michelle Foyk says everything from canning to keg filling to cider processing is done in-house. And after 3 years of work, Aris opened for business in 2018, becoming the first woman-owned brewery in Illinois. Voigt says they take a culinary approach to cider while still making them easy to drink.
18: One of the things that we like to do is show people that it's an introductory cider. We always want to be able to say, hey, you know those Granny Smith apples that you eat at home? Well, this actually tastes like a Granny Smith apple.
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4: Traffic and weather together on the 8th. I'm Trent Erickson with your overnight road work. Well, we've got things on 55 southbound from 355 to Route 53. A left lane is closed with construction. And then Lorenzo Road to Route 129, a left lane's down. Northbound side, you lose a left lane from Route 129 to Lorenzo. And then Weber to Route 53, a left lane's closed. Outbound Bishop Ford before the Steel Bridge to Sibley, a two right lane closed situation. Northbound side of the Tri-State from 75th to the Hinsdale Oasis, a right lane is closed, and then Irving Park to Balmoral, three right lanes, and past Willow, three left lanes. Southbound side from Balmoral to Irving Park, two left lanes. Ogden to before the Stevenson, two left lanes as well. Get traffic and weather together on the 8th on News Radio 105.9 WBBM.
6: It's 50 minutes past the hour. A group of Indiana state representatives has asked House Speaker Todd Huston to assign a committee to investigate NIPSCO's response to the severe storms on August 11th. In its letter, the legislators wrote, quote, "Residents are frustrated that despite paying ever higher rates to NIPSCO, the utility struggles to restore service while Illinois utilities restored service within 4 days of the disaster. We have heard reports that out-of-state line crews providing mutual aid found the emergency response to be poorly coordinated. NIPSCO says more than 300,000 Northwest Indiana residents lost power following the August 11th storms." Coming up on Bloomberg Business, the White House is about to announce new discount drug pricing for state Medicaid programs. It's 51 minutes past.
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21: An earnings beat after the closing bell from NVIDIA, the $5 trillion AI computer chip-making giant, seen as a bellwether for the AI industry. It made nearly $93 billion in revenue last quarter. It sees revenue as high as $110 billion in the current period, despite a ton of competition. But CEO Jensen Huang also said AI has reached its, quote, inflection point. That initially sent shares slightly lower in late trading. Earlier on Wall Street, a fresh read on inflation showed consumer prices rose 3.3% in July compared to a year ago, and that consumer spending stalled last month after 2 months in a row of robust spending, and that weighed on investors. At the close, the Dow lost 114 points, the Nasdaq down 21, the S&P lost 2, and the White House now planning to announce new drug pricing agreements with mid-sized biotech firms, which will provide discounted outpatient prescription meds to state Medicaid programs, charging states the same rate that those companies charge foreign countries. With business at 23 and 53, from the Bloomberg Newsroom, Tom Busby, News Radio 105.9 WBBM.
6: Coming up, the latest in traffic, weather, and WBBM headlines. It's 54 minutes past the hour.
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26: I'm WBBM News Radio political editor Jeff Buckles. The Chicago area is heading into one of the most important election years in recent memory, and WBBM News Radio will be all over the action. From the race for governor to pivotal contests for Congress, local offices, key referendums that will shape the future of our state, our newsroom will deliver comprehensive coverage every step of the way. You'll hear the voices of candidates and voters from every corner of our region and the state, from downtown Chicago to the suburbs, from Rockford to Carbondale. We will take you beyond campaign speeches to explain what's really at stake.
27: I'm morning news anchor Cisco Cotto. As candidates hit the campaign trail, WBBM reporters will be there inside union halls, school auditoriums, and debate stages. We'll bring you the energy of campaign season, the rallies, the policy debates, and the unexpected moments that define every election. We'll separate fact from fiction and help you understand how national issues are playing out right here at home.
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4: Traffic and weather together on the 8s. I'm Trent Erickson with your overnight road work. We've got things on the Kennedy on the inbound side from Harlan to Foster and two left lanes down with construction and intermittent full stops. Outbound side from Lake to Ohio, right lane's closed. The exit ramp to Ohio is also closed. Outbound Eisenhower from the Jane Byrne interchange to Ashland, two left lanes and two left lanes from Mannheim to Wolf as well. Exit ramp to southbound Tri-State closed with a detour posted in the area. And we've got eastbound side of the Reagan past 83 to the Eisenhower. All lanes are closed until 4:30 a.m. with a detour posted. Also, the exit ramp to northbound Tri-State is closed, too. On the Tri-State northbound 75th at Hinsdale Oasis, a right lane closed, three right lanes from Irving Park to Balmoral, and then three left lanes past Willow. Southbound side, Balmoral to Irving Park, two left lanes, and Ogden to before the Stevenson, two left lanes as well. WBBM AccuWeather forecast. Tonight, partly cloudy. The rest of the night, humid, 67 for the low. Sunny later on in 78. Get traffic and weather together on the 8th on News Radio 105.9 WBBM.
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12: Sherry Preston. The death toll from the massive mudslide and flash flooding in Nepal has risen to 270 people now, but more than 1,000 are still missing, including tourists from around the world. Here's ABC's Alex Stone.
13: Buildings toppled, entire villages in Nepal wiped out. Screams of terror. It's believed a landslide hit a glacier and debris from that glacier came down with incredible force. The event had the energy equivalent of a 5.2 magnitude earthquake, according to the USGS. The water moving as fast as 44 miles per hour. Events like this have occurred before in the Himalayas. When the rock comes down the mountain, the energy warms up glacial ice, causing it to melt and move with landslide debris.
12: Among those missing, 22 Americans from Tennessee who are on a spiritual pilgrimage. Meta to shell out $18 billion in a landmark settlement over the poll that Instagram and Facebook have on young people. Here's ABC's Elizabeth Schulze.
14: Dozens of state attorneys general had filed this lawsuit against Meta several years ago, basically accusing Meta of designing apps that were addictive for young users. And people got hooked on the apps. It harmed their mental health, the AGs claimed. And then they claimed that Meta misled users about the safety and also collected children's data illegally.
12: Among the changes coming for young people, hidden like counts and a default daily time limit. June 2028, the trial date now set for the alleged 9/11 mastermind.
15: Khalid Sheikh Mohammed has been locked up at Guantanamo Bay for the last two decades, his case endlessly delayed. He actually tried to plead guilty 2 years ago to avoid a possible death sentence, but the Pentagon rejected that. The military judge is setting a June 28th trial date. Certainly a relief for the families of the nearly 3,000 people killed on the terrorist attacks.
12: ABC's Aaron Katursky, a driver in northern France, deliberately ramming into a group of people, killed two killed. This is ABC News.
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1: It's 5:03. You're up dark and early on Thursday morning. So good to have you along with us. I'm Cisco Cotto. Should be a fairly beautiful day with lots of sunshine and a high of 81 degrees. Maybe a few scattered sprinkles in the area later this afternoon, but for most of the day, just beautiful sunshine. Right now, 68 at O'Hara and Midway, 70 degrees downtown. We'll tell you about the rest of the week. Some more heat is headed our way. That's in your five-day forecast. Coming up from AccuWeather at 5:15. Our top local story on WBBM, Illinois is joining a lawsuit against plans for the Postal Service to carry out new rules on mail-in ballots. President Trump issued an executive order that requires the Department of Homeland Security to create a list of eligible voters. It also directs the post office to develop a plan to prohibit any mail carriers from transmitting mail-in ballots if someone's not on that list. Illinois is now joining around 23 other states in a lawsuit trying to stop it. Controversy over a sexual harassment investigation in the General Assembly has Governor Pritzker weighing in on a possible change in House leadership.
2: Speaker and Hillside Democrat Emmanuel Chris Welch has apologized for his social media interactions with a former staffer to ex-Plainfield House Democrat Harry Benton. That staffer first complained back in 2023 that the lawmaker was harassing her, but the speaker took no action until two lobbyists reported similar allegations in February of this year. Before leaving for the first stop on his re-election campaign bus tour, the governor told reporters yesterday the legislature needs to improve how staff members and others report incidents of harassment.
3: This can be done in Illinois as it has been done in other states. So I'm looking forward to an answer to that, hopefully before we ever get to the November veto session.
2: The controversies raised questions about Welch's leadership of the House. The governor wouldn't say whether he thought the speaker could still be effective.
3: That's up to the House members who vote for a speaker.
2: That vote's not expected to happen until after November's election. Jeff Buckles, News Radio 105.9. WBBM.
1: A postal worker was shot to death back in 2024. Now a man is facing two murder charges in the case.
4: 35-year-old Lindell DeYoung is charged with one count of first-degree murder and one count of felony murder in connection with the death of postal worker Octavia Redman. Prosecutors say he organized the hit on Redman and hired a teenage boy to pull the trigger. The 48-year-old letter carrier was shot and killed while delivering mail near 121st and Harvard in the West Pullman neighborhood on July 19, 2024. DeYoung was arrested Monday near 80th and Eberhardt by Chicago police and the U.S. Marshals Great Lakes Regional Task Force. The 15-year-old boy, who prosecutors say fired the fatal shots, was convicted of murder in juvenile court earlier this year. Rob Hart, News Radio 105.9 WBBM.
1: Redman has been ordered to stay in jail until his trial. He'll be back in court next month. Masked robbers shot a man to death at a Thornton's gas station at 34th in California. Happened early Tuesday morning. Police say the man warned the clerk he saw masked men outside the station. One of the guys reportedly got out of their car and asked for the washroom. 36-year-old trucker Justin McCauley was parked next to them and told the clerk there were guys with masks in the lot. As McCauley left the station, police say three other people got out of the car and shot him several times. He may have returned fire. Police say the robber stole something that was lying on the ground next to him, and he had an empty holster. No one else was injured, and no one has been arrested. There's a reason to stay up late tonight with an eye to the skies.
5: Clips should look pretty neat.
6: Michelle Nichols, Senior Director of Public Programs at the Adler Planetarium, says around 9:30, the moon will slide into the Earth's shadow, also known as a lunar eclipse.
5: At 11:12 p.m. is when the moon will be at its maximum amount of coverage in the shadow itself. So this is not a total lunar eclipse, but a little bit of it will still be outside the darkest part of the Earth's shadow. It should look pretty cool.
6: Nichols says it'll kind of look like someone took a bite out of the moon. And depending on cloud coverage, some may spot a reddish color.
5: The great thing about a lunar eclipse is you need no special anything except your eyeballs and a clear sky.
6: The eclipse will end just before 1 a.m. The next one, expected to be fully visible in the Chicago area, isn't until June of 2029. Andy Day, News Radio, 105.9 WBBM.
1: 5:08, traffic and weather together on the 8s. We say good morning to Bo Duran.
7: Well, good morning, Cisco. Let's start with an issue in Lake County, Illinois. This is in North Chicago, where southbound US 41
1: is shut down.

0: down this morning. This is from Amherst Parkway to MLK Jr. Drive. We have the cleanup of an earlier semi crash. It happened overnight where two semis got into it. One semi rear ended the other. Not fatal here. Serious injuries, but nothing life threatening. But we do have the cleanup after two semis are now smooshed together into one big long one on the southbound side of 41. So that's why you're closed from Amherst Parkway to MLK Jr. Drive. Go over to Waukegan Road. Use that instead this morning as the cleanup continues in North Chicago. On the expressways, our biggest issue is lingering overnight road work on the outbound side of the Bishop Ford. This road work is being picked up out of the right lane, but we're still jammed up from 130th down to Sibley through that lane split in the work zone. So you're looking at 19 minutes from the Dan Ryan out to 8094. The inbound side of the Ford Freeway, no major delays for now. Over on I-57, we're looking good. On the Dan Ryan, it's all clear between 95th and downtown. Just a 12-minute trip either way you go. Eden's, no major delays in or outbound with the Kennedy on the inbound side at just 15 minutes from O'Hare to downtown and just 9 minutes coming in from the junction. That's in both the local and the express lanes, both all clear as you pass the Wintrust mural near North Avenue on this early Thursday morning. The outbound Kennedy, all good from downtown to O'Hare. Eisenhower both in and outbound at the speed limit with no major delays on the Stevenson for now between 355 and DuSable Lakeshore Drive. On the south side, the Dan Ryan 57 both checking in okay. DuSable Lakeshore Drive, no major delays. On the Tri-State, Jane Addams, Reagan, and Veterans Tollways all are at the speed limit. You're also wide open on Route 53 this morning in the northwest suburbs. All clear on I-80 through Joliet. No major delays in or out of northwest Indiana for now. From the Metro Traffic Center, next report's at 518. 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
1: We will get sunshine in Chicagoland. Should be a really beautiful day as we have a high of 81 degrees. Not a lot of humidity. Tomorrow, pretty much identical to today. But as we look way ahead, Sunday, Monday, the heat comes back in. We should be up around 90 degrees. Right now, we have 68 at O'Hare and Midway. It is 59 in Aurora. Downtown along the lakefront, 70 degrees as we head to that sunny high of 81 degrees. We'll tell you more about the rest of the weekend, and your five-day forecast coming up from AccuWeather just 5 minutes away at 5:15. Just ahead, an outspoken priest is back on the job on the south side. We'll tell you about that and more news in just 60 seconds.
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1: Activist Chicago priest Father Michael Flagger was just cleared of the most recent sexual abuse allegations against him. They date back 30 years. Flagger was defiant, speaking to the media, saying he's going to fight how these matters are handled by the Archdiocese of Chicago.
5: While your name is being trashed, the accuser's name and the lawyer of the accuser are protected and hidden. The policy of the Archdiocese is unjust. It sends a message that if you are angry with the priest or upset with what they say, you can call or send an email and have them put out. Let me be clear. I believe every accusation should be taken seriously.
1: Flagger is 77 years old. He's been serving at St. Sabina for 51 years. A Kane County organization is continuing its work bringing Dolly Parton's literacy program to more kids.
6: We have seen an uptick in donations as soon as the news was spread. I got an email notifying me that a donation had been made to our local affiliate instantly.
7: Executive Director of the Fox Valley United Way, J.D. Ostergaard, says in just the last 24 hours, they've had several inquiries about Dolly Parton's literacy program.
6: People are coming to us through the donation portal and saying, I want to continue Dolly's legacy. I want to be a part of this program, and I support childhood literacy.
7: Since 2024, the Fox Valley United Way has gifted more than 58,000 books to kids in the area.
6: Early childhood literacy is 100% a big aspect of our donation, our fundraising, and we for sure care about this program deeply.
7: In Illinois alone, 111,000 kids a month are gifted books on behalf of the Imagination Library. 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
1: AccuWeather, five-day forecast just ahead. A big warm-up is in store. We'll tell you all about that, along with the latest in sports.
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1: 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We say good morning to meteorologist Joe Lundberg.
14: And good morning, Cisco. Should be a nice day today with sunshine, a few clouds developing later on, lower humidity than yesterday. Our high tops off at about 81. Should be a mainly clear night ahead. We'll drop into the mid-50s in the coolest inland suburbs, about 66 at the lakefront. Another nice day tomorrow with lots of sunshine and a high of 82. There'll be some high cloud dimming our sun on Saturday, but again, it looks pretty quiet with a high of 80. Maybe a thunderstorm wanders through Saturday night. Sunday, sun and clouds, breezy, warmer, more humid, the high 86. For Monday, a partly sunny, very warm, humid day, upper 80s to almost 90, just a slight chance of a thunderstorm. Right now, it's 59 in Kenosha, 67 at O'Hare at Midway, 72 at the lakefront. Humidity 78%, wind northwest at 6, and the barometer 29.85 inches at rising. We're headed up to 81 today. I'm AccuWeather meteorologist Joe Lundberg.
1: Check of the roads in about 90 seconds. An early morning crash slowing things down on the Bishop Ford. 516. Now sports. Good morning, Josh Liss.
15: Hi, it's good to be with you early in the morning. Tristan Peters does it again. Homers in five straight Sox games, a 10-4 rout of the Rangers. The Sox finish the homestand 4-3 and move into Minnesota tomorrow after a day off. Peters matches fellow rookie Munetaka Murakami with the big league record for a rookie in homering in five straight games. It's also the Sox record held by Murakami, AJ Pierzynski, Paul Konerko, Carlos Lee, Frank Thomas, Ron Kittle, and Greg Luzinski. Three more and he matches the big league mark, but five straight games with homers for Peters. Brenton Doyle also goes deep, a three-run shot, four RBIs. Jonathan Cannon and Sean Newcomb land the plane after Sean Burke's wild 8-walk, 92-pitch first three innings. Sox win big, 10-4. Get a day off, play at Minnesota tomorrow. Start a seven-game road trip with the Twins and then into Houston. Cleveland topples the Angels 4-3 with two runs in the ninth, so the Guardians stay within 2.5 games of the Sox in the AL Central race. The Sox have 29 games left. Shut out on two hits in Arizona. The Cubs lose 2-0. Matthew Boyd gives up a solo homer. Ryan Zephyrjohn one more in the eighth. And the Cubs' Pete Carl-Armstrong saw a balk but should have scored from third base except the umps missed the call. And the Cubs are off and host the Reds tomorrow. Second place in the NL Central, 6.5 games behind the winning Brewers, who get a Bryce Tarang 3-run homer and an 8-1 win over the Mets, but lose Dustin May to a first pitch injury, a line drive off his shoulder. And the Cubs lead the NL wildcard by 2 games over Philly. Again, they're off host the Reds tomorrow. And the Bears joint practice with the Titans kicks off at 11 a.m. Josh Liss, News Radio 105.9 WBBM.
1: 5:18, traffic and weather together on the 8s. Headaches on the Bishop Ford already this morning. Here's Bo Duran.
0: And challenges coming both in and outbound on the Bishop Ford. Let's start on the inbound side, where we're jammed up already from 111th Street to just before the Dan Ryan. Report of a crash here, and it sounds like the left lane may be blocked right before you get to the merge. That's why we're already looking at 23 minutes, 8094 to the Dan Ryan. Really heavy traffic on the inbound side of the Ford as you make that curve near the Stony Island Feeder. The outbound side of the Ford Freeway packed in off and on from 130th to Sibley. This is where overnight roadwork is being picked up out of the right lane as you make your way into the lane split. From Dalton to 159th Street, the left and right lanes are split out until December. That left lane's an express lane that basically takes you down. Your next exit, once you get into it, is 159th Street. If you need to exit Sibley, you need to stay in that right lane. But it's a 20-minute trip from the Dan Ryan out to 8094 on the Bishop Ford right now. We have some late pickup overnight road work in the southwest suburbs. Is on the northbound side of 355 getting through Lamont. Heavy traffic past 127th Street up to the Big Des Plaines River Valley Bridge. Roadwork being picked up out of the two left lanes. It was scheduled to be cleared at 5. They're running a little bit late, and that's why you have that delay. On the northbound side of the Veterans Tollway and the Big Bridge, southbound on 355, no issues. The Tri-State, the Jane Addams, and Reagan Tollways are all clear. Eden's, no major delays. The Kennedy, all good for now. Between O'Hare and downtown, no major issues on the Eisenhower at the moment. The Stevenson, all clear from 355 to DuSable Lakeshore Drive and back out. With the Dan Ryan at just 12 minutes from 95th and downtown, no I-57 problems at the moment. DuSable Lakeshore Drive is all clear. On Route 53 in the northwest suburbs and I-80 in the southwest suburbs, everything is at posted speed. You're also seeing the speed limit in and out of northwest Indiana on 8094 in the toll road. No I-65 problems heading north or southbound through Merrillville or Crown Point. From the Metro Traffic Center, next report's at 528, News Radio 105.9 WBBM.
1: We have sunny skies in store for your Thursday. It should be beautiful all day long. Maybe a few sprinkles here and there in the afternoon, but for the most part, just sunshine with a high of 81 degrees. Not a lot of humidity either. Right now, we're at 68 at O'Hare and Midway. It is 66 in Joliet. Downtown along Chicago's lakefront, 70 degrees as we head to that high of 81 degrees. It's 520. Our top story this hour, the deadly floods that devastated parts of Nepal are now being blamed for at least 150 deaths. Officials say more than 380 people are still missing, including at least 47 American tourists. We'll have much more on this story coming up at 5:31. Yet again, a plane has blown a tire on the runway at O'Hare. ABC's Morgan Norwood.
16: An American Airlines passenger jet pushing back from the gate, blowing two tires.
17: We understand that you've got, I can see, two blown right tires on your main gear.
16: Emergency vehicles swarming the aircraft, initially bound for Charlotte, North Carolina. Passengers deplaning on the taxiway using stairs, later bused to the terminal. It comes just 2 days after two different planes landing just hours apart suffered blown tires while landing at O'Hare.
1: Chicago's aviation commissioner says the FAA is investigating. A Chicago man's getting 6 years in prison for being accused after being convicted of having loaded firearms during a high-speed chase.
18: In July 2024, the Department of Justice says Timothy McDowell was riding in a stolen car going more than 100 miles per hour on the Kennedy Expressway. The car was being pursued by a Chicago police helicopter. After the car exited the highway, officers arrested McDowell. He had a backpack with 5 loaded handguns inside. McDowell previously had been convicted of felony offenses and was legally prohibited from possessing a firearm. Roger Plummer, News Radio, 105.9 WBBM.
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1: Structure remains strong. NVIDIA's chief financial officer says the company expects to grow revenue by around 70% in fiscal 2028. That's the next fiscal year. Analysts have projected an increase of about 45%, and we are seeing the shares higher in pre-market trading. U.S. stocks did slip in the run-up to NVIDIA's earnings, which were issued late yesterday. The Wintrust WBBM Chicago Index edged a bit higher yesterday. Today, investors will keep an eye out for more retail earnings. With business at 23 and 53 and in the noon business hour, live from Bloomberg, Gina Cervetti, News Radio 105.9 WBBM.
2: Traffic and weather together on the 8th just ahead. We'll have the latest on the slowdowns after an early morning crash on the Bishop Ford.
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2: 528, traffic and weather together on the 8s. Here's Bo Duran.
10: Looks like we have a three-vehicle crash on the inbound side of the Bishop Ford. IDOT crews just moved the vehicles out of the left lane. It's over on the right shoulder now on the inbound side of the Bishop Ford, but that's why we're heavy before the Dan Ryan. With all this activity on the right side, traffic is packed coming in on the Ford from 115th Street. Looking at 23 minutes to get from 8094 into the Dan Ryan. The outbound side of the Bishop Ford, still a very slow go this morning. From 130th down into the work zone around Sibley. Crews are slowly picking up some overnight road work out of the right lane. You're still looking at 20 minutes from the Dan Ryan on 94 as you make your way into that lane split from Dalton to 159th Streets. The left and right lanes are split out through.

0: the end of the year. Elsewhere, we still have some overnight road work being picked up on the northbound side of 355. Looks like crews are picking up the last couple barricades right now on the big Des Plaines River Valley Bridge heading northbound the Veterans Tollway. That work had been in the two left lanes overnight. It was supposed to be all clear by 5. They just finished picking it up. It looks like those delays are easing up now. On the southbound side of the Veterans Tollway, no issues. The Tri-State, Jane Addams, and Reagan Tollways are all good. Eden's no problems in or out. The Kennedy all clear in and outbound between O'Hare and downtown. Eisenhower, no major issues. The Stevenson inbound, just some slowing from Cicero Avenue to Kedzie. So far, 28 minutes from 355, 20 in from the Tri-State. The outbound Stevenson, so far, so good. The Dan Ryan inbound, we're starting to see some slowing building up as you pass Sox Park from Pershing up to the Chinatown feeder, both in the local and the express lanes. 15 minutes from 95th to downtown, but outbound's all right. 57, no major delays. DuSable Lakeshore Drive, all clear at the moment. No major delays in or out of northwest Indiana. An issue in Lake County, Illinois, though. In North Chicago, southbound US 41, still shut down from Amherst Parkway to MLK Jr. Drive. Semi-crash cleanup after one semi rear-ended another. They're both just a tangled mess now. The cleanup is going to take a while. Get to Waukegan Road. Use that instead. From the Metro Traffic Center, next report at 538, News Radio 105.9 WBBM.
1: We'll have beautiful sunshine in Chicagoland today. Should be a really comfortable, lovely day. High of 81 degrees. Slowly but surely, toward the end of the weekend into early next week, the heat will come back as we'll get back up around 90 degrees. But today and tomorrow, absolutely beautiful. Right now, we're at 68 at O'Hare, 68 Midway, 70 degrees downtown.
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1: 5:30 on Thursday morning. It's great to have you here. I'm Cisco Cotto. These are the top stories on News Radio WBBM. Hundreds of people are still missing after a deadly flood swept through parts of Nepal yesterday.
3: The race for governor sizzles with a focus on a beef processor that's closing near the Quad Cities.
4: It's a terrible situation.
3: I'm political editor Jeff Buckles with the finger pointing on both sides.
1: We're learning more about the new child safeguards that could be coming to Facebook and Instagram. Families calling for justice after a Pennsylvania college student was shot and killed by police. WBBM Business, S&P futures up 33 points. NASDAQ futures up 307 points. We'll have a sunny day with a high of 81 degrees. Right now, we're at 68 at O'Hare and Midway, 70 downtown at 531. A growing response to the devastation in Nepal. The United Nations says it's mobilizing rescue efforts after deadly flash flooding yesterday. More than 150 people are dead. Hundreds more are missing, including tourists from around the world. ABC's Alex Stone.
5: Buildings toppled. Entire villages in Nepal wiped out. Screams of terror. It's believed a landslide hit a glacier and debris from that glacier came down with incredible force. The event had the energy equivalent of a 5.2 magnitude earthquake, according to the USGS. The water moving as fast as 44 miles per hour. Events like this have occurred before in the Himalayas. When the rock comes down the mountain, the energy warms up glacial ice, causing it to melt and move with landslide debris.
1: The World Health Organization says it's on site in Nepal with enough medical kits for 10,000 people to last about 3 months. FEMA and President Trump have approved a major disaster declaration for Indiana after the dangerous storms of August 11th. Now FEMA's released a guide to help Hoosiers get assistance from the federal government. The first step starts with filing an insurance claim with providers of flood and home insurance policies. Once homeowners are told they're not fully covered, then FEMA can step in. The easiest way to apply for assistance is by visiting the website disasterassistance.gov. Governor Pritzker and his Republican challenger, Darren Bailey, both hit the road for the next phase of their election rematch.
3: The governor rolled out from Chicago's museum campus with the city skyline as a backdrop and affordability as his message.
4: Making sure that people have what they need.
3: Challenger Darren Bailey had a very different backdrop, a Tyson Foods beef processing facility in Rock Island County.
6: Nearly 2,500 Illinoisans walked into the facility behind us, expecting to do their jobs. Instead, they learned that their livelihoods were being ripped away.
3: Bailey says Pritzker's tax and economic policies contributed to Tyson's decision to close that plant.
6: Major employers have taken notice.
3: The governor calls the situation terrible, but says it's a response to economic conditions brought on by the Trump administration.
4: As the price of beef has gone up, it's made it, frankly, untenable for those beef processors.
3: The governor says the state's working with Tyson and the union. Bailey says that's not enough.
6: The cattle shortage is real, but so is Illinois' economic record.
3: Jeff Buckles, News Radio 105.9. WBBM.
1: Meta has reached a settlement with a coalition of 52 attorneys general that will change.

0: Change how young users interact with Facebook and Instagram. ABC's Elizabeth Schulze has more on the new safeguards that will be put in place.
1: Instagram and Facebook will set daily two-hour time limits. They will block the apps from midnight until 6 a.m. So you couldn't go on the apps during that time if you have a teen account. They will hide like counts. They will ban some beauty filters, those cosmetic filters. They will have an option where if you want to have an algorithm that is not customized, is not tailored to you, you can have a kind of more default algorithm. Really fundamentally changing how younger people will interact with these platforms.
0: Meta will also stop displaying numbers of likes or reactions for young users. Investigators are looking into the deadly police shooting of a college student outside Philadelphia. His parents say he knocked at the wrong door after a night out with friends. ABC's Matt Rivers.
2: Erin Peischer is demanding answers after her son Glenn was shot and killed by police in what appears to be a tragic misunderstanding.
3: It hasn't sank in yet. It's unbelievable.
2: Peischer was out celebrating a friend's 21st birthday in Upper Pottsgrove, Pennsylvania, Saturday night, when the group decided to move the party from the bar to a friend's house. Friends say Peischer decided to walk.
3: Made a wrong turn, I guess, and ended up at the wrong house. After having a few drinks, he didn't know that. And so he was knocking on the back door saying, hey, let me in.
2: Authorities say the residents called 911.
0: Police responded to a 911 call about a possible home break-in. Officials say officers found Peischer at the rear of the home and ultimately shot him. We have the latest traffic and weather together on the 8th. Next, an early morning crash slowing things down on the Bishop Ford.
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0: 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In Hanover Park, the Citgo on Irving selling gas for $4.09 a gallon. In Barrington, the S&K on Northwest Highway selling gas for $4.19 a gallon. 538. Traffic and weather together on the 8th.

0: Here's Bo Duran.
1: A couple problems on the Bishop Ford. Let's start on the inbound side of the Ford Freeway, where traffic is heavy from 115th Street to just before the Dan Ryan. IDOT crews with a three-vehicle crash. Everything is over on the right shoulder, but it's causing some slowing approaching the merge 20 minutes from 8094 into the Dan Ryan. On the outbound side of the Ford Freeway, you're jammed solid from 130th to the Steel Bridge. Overnight road work is in the two right lanes there. That work is scheduled until 6. Looks like they're slowly picking up the barricades. But you're at 24 minutes from the Dan Ryan out to 8094. So big delays on the Ford, both in and outbound. Maybe better off using Torrance or even heading over to I-57. 57's all clear from ID into the Dan Ryan and back this morning. The Dan Ryan inbound, once you get onto it, slow from the merge to 79th Street. Then you're on the brakes from Pershing to the Chinatown Feeder. Everybody's at a 19-minute pace from 95th to downtown, both in the local and the express lanes. All clear on the Edens. No problems on the Kennedy for now between O'Hare and downtown. Eisenhower inbound delay-free, too. The outbound side of the Ike, you got some heavy traffic from Wolf out to the Tri-State Tollway. Plan on 35 minutes out to the Jane Addams Tollway on that outbound side of 290, but the inbound side's okay. Stevenson inbound slowing now from Harlem to Kedzie. 36 minutes to get from the Veterans Tollway to the Lakefront. 28 minutes in from the Tri-State. No outbound delays for now. DuSable Lakeshore Drive heading both north and southbound along the Lakefront. All clear. The Tri-State, Jane Addams, and Reagan Tollways are all good. 355, no worries now in the west suburbs. Route 53 in the northwest burbs, wide open between I-90 and Lake Cook Road. No delays to report on I-80 in the southwest burbs. No major delays in or out of northwest Indiana, but still a closure in North Chicago. Southbound US 41 shut down from Amherst Parkway to MLK Jr. Drive, all because of semi crash cleanup after a couple semis got into it. One rear ended the other around 2 o'clock this morning. They're still smooshed together. The cleanup continues. Get over to Waukegan Road and use that to avoid the southbound 41 closure in North Chicago. From the Metro Traffic Center, next report's at 548, News Radio 105.9.
2: WBBM AccuWeather, sunshine today. Some clouds at times, quite nice with low humidity, the high 81. Tonight should be clear with light winds, mid-50s in the coolest inland suburbs, about 66 at the lakefront. Another gem tomorrow to end the work week with sunshine. Our high gets to 82. Some sunshine Saturday with a high near 80. 63 right now in Hoffman Estates, 67 at O'Hare, Midway, 72 at the Lakefront. We're headed up to 81. I'm AccuWeather meteorologist Joe Lundberg.
3: At 540, local elected officials and immigrants' rights advocates say they're ramping up efforts to protect children at risk of deportation.
4: An emotional press conference held here at the National Immigrant Justice Center shortly after an immigration court ruled in favor of deporting six children between the ages of 12 and 17.
5: These children are not in the United States in violation of the law. They have been declared abused, neglected, or abandoned by an Illinois state court and have submitted their applications with immigration for U.S. status. Instead of following the law, the Department of Justice has directed immigration judges to order the removal of these children from the United States.
4: Laura Smith with the Children's Legal Center says advocates plan to appeal this and other similar rulings. Illinois Senator Christina Castro.
6: Watching what I watched today was painful. We failed those kids.
4: Senator Dick Durbin says the latest deportation orders must serve as a major wake-up call to politicians in Illinois and the entire nation.
7: God only knows where they're headed. No protection, many of them no legal representation. Is this America when it comes to children? I don't think so.
4: In the Loop, Andy Day, News Radio, 105.9 WBBM.
3: A bizarre boat theft story ended with a deadly ending. A man suspected of stealing a luxury sailboat in Jersey City was shot and killed yesterday during an exchange of gunfire with police in Rhode Island, where the stolen boat was found. The boat's owner, Jim Bonomo, spoke to ABC's Anthony Johnson.
8: Everybody was looking for her.
9: The owner of the boat, holding back tears, thanking everyone who helped recover his beloved sailboat. He was especially grateful to the officer in Newport, Rhode Island, injured in the shootout with the suspect. The boat stolen from the Liberty Harbor Marina Saturday night recovered nearly 200 miles away.
8: You guys are like, oh, it's only a boat, but it's kind of my passion.
9: The entire boating community joined in efforts to recover the boat, described as the Rolls Royce of sailing boats. Jim's wife made flyers, sharing them with the sailing community up and down the East Coast.
3: The suspect killed has been identified as 27-year-old Brendan Norris. Top trending stories just ahead, along with all the latest in sport.
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9: Uber is introducing a new feature aimed at giving parents more visibility when their teens are on the road. The new live video streaming is for Uber teen accounts. It allows a linked parent or guardian to view a teen's ride in real time through the front-facing camera on the driver's phone. The teen and the driver will be notified if a parent or guardian starts watching the stream. Canadian police are asking the public to keep an eye out for an unusually large stolen item. It's an entire cabin. Disappeared from New Brunswick. It's believed the theft happened in June, meaning the cabin could be a long, long way away by now. Police have not explained how the thieves managed to remove an entire building. Traffic and weather together on the 8th just ahead. A crash slowing things down on the Bishop Ford. 546 Sports. Here's Josh List.
10: Hi there. He's done it again. Five straight games with home runs for the White Sox. Tristan Peters adds a two-run shot in a 10-4 rout of the Rangers. The Sox blow it open with eight runs in the middle innings. Peters' two-run homer included. His five consecutive games with home runs match the team record and match teammate Muna Takamura-Kami for the MLB rookie record. Brenton Doyle adds a three-run homer. Winner Sean Newcomb relieves Sean Burke, who walked eight over three innings. It was unusually wild. The White Sox play the Twins tomorrow in Minnesota. Seven-game road trip opens with Luis Castillo on the mound. The Sox are up 2.5 games on red-hot Cleveland in the division race with 29 to play. And the Guardians rally for 2 in the 9th to beat the Angels 4-3 and have won 7 in a row. Cleveland shut out on 2 hits in Arizona, 2-0. The Cubs come home to pitch David Peterson to the Reds tomorrow, so it's an off day for the Cubs, who still lead the NL wild card by a 2-game margin over Philadelphia, 4 over San Diego. And in second place in the NL Central, 6.5 back of the winning Brewers with 28 to play. Cincinnati stuffed San Francisco 10-9 with a surprising 7-run Reds 9th inning. Eugenio Suarez hit a grand slam in the rally. The Bears are joining the Titans for practice in Nashville at 11 a.m. Wide receiver Luther Burden is on pace to play in the regular season opener at Carolina September 13th. Back at practice doing limited work yesterday after suffering a groin injury, Burden, nearly 3 weeks ago. 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
9: 5:48, traffic and weather together on the 8th, sponsored by Plumbers 911. Here's Bo Durant.
11: State Police and IDOT crews with a multi-vehicle crash on the inbound side of the Bishop Ford. This is just before the Dan Ryan. They're over on the right shoulder with a burgundy pickup that got into it with a green Ford F-150. A black Mercedes involved in this as well. So State Police are over on the side here with this fender bender. They're dotting their T's and crossing their I's on the paperwork before they get everything out of the way. But that's why the inbound side of the Ford is heavy from 115. So you're looking at 20 minutes from 80-94 to the merge. The outbound side of the Ford freeway, lingering delays as you approach the steel bridge from overnight road work that had the right lane shut down. They have cleared the barricades. Lanes are back open on the outbound side of the Bishop Ford, but now you have that lingering lane split that's in place now from Dalton to 159th Streets. Left lane and right lane split out through the end of the year. Over on I-57, no delays to report from I-80 into the Dan Ryan or back. On the Dan Ryan on the inbound side, we're at 19 minutes right now from 95th into downtown in both the local and the express lanes. The outbound Dan Ryan's A-OK. Eden's no major delays at the moment. The Kennedy on the inbound side, just a tap of the brakes from Harlem to Nagel. Plan on 18 minutes from O'Hare to downtown, but just 9 minutes coming in from the Eden's in both the local and the express lanes are at that same travel time. The outbound side of the Kennedy all clear out to O'Hare. Eisenhower inbound, a slow spot here and there from Mannheim to 1st Avenue. Plan on 35 minutes from the Jane Addams, 17 from Mannheim in. Outbound on the Eisenhower slowing from Mannheim over to the Tri-State Tollway. The Stevenson inbound, your slow spots are from Harlem to Kedzie today, 36 minutes from 355, 28 in from the Tri-State. The Stevenson outbound is A-OK. On the Usabo Lakeshore Drive, no major problems for now, north or southbound. The Tri-State, Jane Addams, Reagan, and Veterans Tollways are all clear. Same can be said on Route 53 in the northwest suburbs. I-82 Joliet, all good, in and out of northwest Indiana, no major delays. 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Next, traffic at 5:58. 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
9: We'll have sunny skies in Chicagoland, just barely seeing that sun peek up over Lake Michigan. It's going to be lovely today. High of 81 degrees right now, 68 at O'Hare in Midway, 64 in Kenosha downtown, 70 degrees headed to that sunny high of 81. It's 5:50.
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9: Children with severe hearing loss may benefit from cochlear implants at younger ages.
12: The research evidence is from a study led by the Lurie Children's Hospital of Chicago. The study resulted in expanded FDA indications for cochlear hearing implants, which replace damaged parts of the inner ear. This change increases access to the implants for infants as young as 7 months old and for children whose hearing aids do not provide enough benefit. 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
9: 5:51, now the Small Business Report.
13: What happens when government steps into the private sector? Well, New York City business owners are suing Mayor Zoran Mamdani to stop his plan to open a network of city-owned grocery stores. Mamdani's goal is to open one municipal store in each of the five boroughs where groceries will be 30% cheaper than at private grocers. The heads of the Multicultural Business Coalition say in their petition the plan threatens to further exclude immigrant and minority business owners from opportunities. The coalition is a not-for-profit group whose members include hundreds of people who own small grocery stores. They say they can't compete with the municipal grocery stores and will put them out of business. What's more, they claim the city has failed to study the discriminatory effects of the grocery store program and has exceeded the scope of its authority. The mayor has allocated $70 million in the capital budget for the program. With the Bloomberg Small Business Report, John Tucker, News Radio, 105.9 WBBM.
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19: 5:53 Business News. Bloomberg, here's Gina Cervetti.
20: Cisco, right now the futures are mostly higher from the CME in Chicago. S&P futures are up 32, NASDAQ futures up 299, Dow futures down 42, NYMEX crude up a quarter of 1% at $82.43 a barrel. At the Chicago Board of Trade, corn is down 3.5, wheat up 3/4, soybeans down 7 cents. NVIDIA, at the heart of the AI boom, says revenue is expected to grow by around 70% in its next fiscal year. And that was music to investors' ears. The shares are moving higher this morning. Dollar General is raising its financial guidance, saying the move reflects strong results for the year's first half and improved outlook for the rest of the year. Earnings in the latest quarter at the discount retailer beat estimates. U.S. stocks slipped in the run-up to NVIDIA's earnings, which were released late yesterday. The Wintrust WBBM Chicago Index from Bloomberg edged a bit higher in yesterday's session. With business at 23 and 53 and in the noon business hour, live from Bloomberg, Gina Cervetti, News Radio 105.9 WBBM.
19: Traffic and weather together on the 8th, just ahead of crash, slowing things down on the Bishop Ford.
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19: 5:58, traffic and weather together on the 8s. Here's Bo Durant.
11: Crash closure in North Chicago this morning. Southbound US 41 shut down from Amherst Parkway to MLK Jr. Drive. This all is Crews are working to clean up an early morning semi-crash. One semi-rear-ended another. Now they are one big, long, smushed-up mess. And so that's why you need to get to Waukegan Road to avoid that southbound side of 41 that shut down. Northbound traffic is getting through in the area. On the expressways, the Bishop Ford inbound multi-vehicle crash cleanup on the right shoulder just before the Dan Ryan. That's why you're heavy from 111th Street coming in. 18 minutes, 894 to the Ryan. The outbound Ford now looking good. No delays over on I-57. The Dan Ryan, once you get onto it, 19 minutes, 95th to downtown. Outbound's fine. Eden's no delays in or out. The Kennedy Inn, just an 18-minute trip from O'Hare. 9 minutes in from the junction. No outbound problems. Eisenhower so far so good coming in. The outbound side of the Ike slope from Mannheim to the Tri-State. Stevenson inbound 36 minutes already from 355 to Lakefront. 28 in from the Tri-State. No outbound delays on 55, though. From the Metro Traffic Center, next report's at 608. 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
19: We have some sunshine in Chicagoland already. Just peeking up over the lake, it's going to be a really, really beautiful day. High of 81 degrees. Right now, 68 degrees.
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3: This is Nancy Hardy. Another federal case is under scrutiny over potential tainted grand jury proceedings connected to the Broadview 6 case.
19: Another plane blows out its tires at O'Hare, marking the fourth such incident in the past 2 weeks. Search teams in Nepal are still trying to find survivors, with around 1,300 people, including dozens of Americans, still missing. The latest ahead from ABC News. WBBM Business. S&P futures up 33 points. NASDAQ futures up 308 points. We have sunny skies today with a high of 81 degrees. It's 6 o'clock.
3: From ABC News, I'm Sherry Preston. The death toll from the mudslide in Nepal has risen to at least 280 people, but more than 1,000 are still missing. The images coming from the region are stunning. Extreme flash flooding wiping out entire villages. ABC's James Longman with more.
5: They're saying that it's a landslide that occurred on the Nepal-China border area, which hit a glacier, and then in turn, that glacier then caused a flood of one of the major rivers, the Baltikoshi River, which feeds into multiple other rivers in this kind of valley area. And basically every river in the area burst its banks and flooded the whole kind of valley, the whole basin.
3: The water rushing for miles down the mountain. Dozens of American tourists were in that region at the time and are still unaccounted for. A little over 2 weeks away from the 25th anniversary of the terror attacks, a June 2028 trial date has now been set for alleged 9/11 mastermind Khalil Sheikh Mohammed. Big changes will soon be coming for Instagram and Facebook after parent company Meta agreed to pay nearly $18 billion to settle with attorneys general from around the nation over the addictive nature of its apps on young people. Among the new rules for those under 18,
6: Instagram and Facebook will set daily two-hour time limits. They will block the apps from midnight until 6 a.m. So you couldn't go on the apps during that time if you have a teen account. They will hide like counts. They will ban some beauty filters, those cosmetic filters. They will have an option where if you want to have an algorithm that is not customized, is not tailored to you, you can have a kind of more default algorithm. Really fundamentally changing how younger people will interact with these platforms.
3: ABC's Elizabeth Schulze. New investigations show a swarm of 700 OpenAI agents, programs that run with minimal human supervision, are what carried out the July hack of the platform Hugging Face. Also coming to light, those AI agents tried to cover their tracks afterwards. You're listening to ABC News.
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19: 6:03, you're waking up to Thursday morning. It's really good to have you starting your day with us. I'm Cisco Cotto.
10: And I'm Mai Martinez. It is currently 66 degrees in Chicago under clear skies. We'll have plenty of sunshine today, a little bit of clouds. Could see a couple sprinkles around this afternoon, headed to a high of 81 degrees. Tonight, mainly clear skies, our low 62 degrees. Then tomorrow, another beautiful summer day, mostly sunny, pleasant, high of 82 degrees. We'll get more details ahead in your AccuWeather 5-day forecast coming up at 6:15.
19: This hour's Smart Quiz question comes your way at 6:22. Our top local story on WBBM, a defense attorney for a Customs and Border Protection officer charged with sexual assault wants a federal prosecutor involved in the tainted Broadview 6 case to testify. WBBM's Nancy Hardy joins us live on the newsline to explain.
12: Cisco, the grand jury for the Broadview 6 case that was thrown out and raised allegations of prosecutorial misconduct is the same one that heard from witnesses against CBP officer Luis Uribe. His attorney requested yesterday a hearing into the conduct of Assistant U.S. Attorney Sherry Mecklenburg, even though different prosecutors handled Uribe's indictment. Defense Attorney Michael Clancy compared it to an entire pot of water being spoiled by the addition of some bad meat. Uribe is charged with deprivation of civil rights and brandishing a firearm during a crime of violence back in 2022. Reporting live, Nancy Hardy, News Radio 105.9 WBBM.
10: Governor J.B. Pritzker is trying to stay out of the debate over the future of the Speaker of the Illinois House, who's facing questions about his handling of a sexual harassment investigation.
13: I don't get a choice about who the Speaker is.
14: The governor says whether Hillside Democrat Emmanuel Chris Welch should continue to be the Speaker is up to members of the House. Welch has apologized for his handling of a former legislative staffer's sexual harassment complaint against now-resigned Plainfield Democrat Harry Benton, including commenting on her social media pictures and encouraging her to message him on an encrypted app. The speaker tells Capital News Illinois he's working to update reporting guidelines left over from predecessor Michael Madigan, who was forced out in part because of similar issues. The governor says those updates can't come soon enough.
13: What is going to be done? And I think the answer to that question should be forthcoming soon, because there are models for this in other legislatures.
14: As for his relationship with Welch, the governor deflected, saying his job is to work with whoever the House puts in that position.
13: That's really a question for them.
14: Jeff Buckles, News Radio 105.9 WBBM.
19: Another plane blew its tires at O'Hare yesterday. American Airlines Flight 3280 was taxiing for departure to Charlotte, North Carolina around 1:30 when it blew two tires. Passengers on the flight deplaned using the stairs. They were bused back to the terminal. This is the fourth plane to blow its tires at O'Hare in the last 2 weeks. Last Monday, two planes popped tires while landing, just 3 hours apart. The week before, a United Airlines flight aborted takeoff after blowing a tire as it taxied. Chicago's Department of Aviation Commissioner says the FAA is investigating.
10: A man faces two murder charges in connection with the 2024 killing of a U.S. postal worker in the West Pullman neighborhood.
15: Prosecutors say 35-year-old Lindell DeYoung organized the hit on postal worker Octavia Redmond in 2024 and paid a teenage boy to pull the trigger. Redmond, who was 48, was delivering mail on July 19, 2024, when she was shot multiple times at close range at 121st and Harvard in West Pullman. She was pronounced dead at the scene. The boy was later arrested in Iowa. He was convicted of murder in juvenile court earlier this year. DeYoung was ordered held in custody pending trial. His next court date is September 17th. He's facing two counts of murder. Rob Hart, News Radio 105.9 WBBM.
19: Companies doing business with the city will have to share more information about how they make their money under a new executive order signed by Mayor Johnson. It gives most contractors 60 days to spell out how they're complying with anti-discrimination laws. The mayor told supporters in Westtown yesterday it's an important step toward transparency.
16: If you want to do business with this city, we want to know whether the people leading your company reflect the diversity of the communities whose tax dollars are paying your contracts.
19: The order also requires companies to list their other government and law enforcement contracts as well as any complaints dealing with wage theft or other violations.
10: With so much AI-generated content, knowing what's real is not always easy. Our newsroom still does it the old-fashioned way. Stories reported and fact-checked by our editors and journalists. When accuracy matters, trust WBBM News Radio.
19: 608, traffic and weather together on the 8th, sponsored by The Great Escape, a closure in North Chicago. The details, here's Bo Duran.
11: It's all because of a crash involving two semis that happened around 2 o'clock this morning, Cisco, when one semi rear-ended another. They became one big, long mess, and that mess is being untangled as we speak. That's why the southbound side of US 41 is closed in North Chicago, from Amherst Parkway to MLK Jr. Drive. For the cleanup, get over to Waukegan Road. Use that instead this morning. That's the better option, that southbound side of 41.

0: 41 really jammed up approaching that closure. The northbound side of 41 traffic is getting through okay at the moment. On the expressways, the Eden's all clear in and outbound between Lake Hook and the Kennedy this morning. You're all clear on the Kennedy heading out from downtown to O'Hare. Just a 15-minute trip on that outbound side. The inbound side of the Kennedy, a little bit slow off and on from Cumberland to Foster. 21 minutes from O'Hare to downtown, but just 9 minutes coming in from the Eden's. All clear in both the local and the express lanes as you pass the Wintrust mural near North Avenue. The Eisenhower inbound, no delays to report. Just 31 minutes from the Jane Addams and 13 from Mannheim Inn. The outbound Eisenhower, some slowing from the Tri-State over towards the ramp to eastbound Lake Street. Plan on 35 minutes from downtown all the way up to the Jane Addams Tollway. The Stevenson inbound, it's 40 minutes from 355. 31 in from the Tri-State, but the outbound Stevenson in pretty great shape. The Dan Ryan inbound now 23 minutes from 95th to the Burn Interchange, but the outbound side of the Dan Ryan's all good. No I-57 worries at the moment. The Bishop Ford inbound heavy from 111th Street to before the Dan Ryan. Crew still over on the right shoulder. Clean up after an earlier multi-vehicle crash. 16 minutes, 8094 to the merge, but the outbound Ford Freeway, all clear. DuSable Lakeshore Drive with no major delays. The Tri-State and Jane Addams Tollways are all clear. The Reagan Tollway eastbound heavy past Route 83 over to that ramp northbound Tri-State. 355 looking good north and southbound with Route 53 in the northwest suburbs and I-80 through Joliet checking in okay. In and out of northwest Indiana, 8094, I-65, and the toll road are delay-free at the moment. From the Metro Traffic Center, next report's at 618, News Radio 105.9 WBBM.
1: The AccuWeather forecast calling for sunny today, a little bit of clouds, could see some afternoon sprinkles in a couple of spots. Headed to a high of 81 degrees tonight, mainly clear skies, our low 62 degrees. Right now at Midway and O'Hare, clear skies 66 degrees, Aurora 57 degrees, Waukegan 63 degrees. And along the lakefront downtown, it's 70 degrees, headed to that nice high of 81 today. We'll get more details ahead in the AccuWeather 5-day forecast coming up in just 5 minutes at 6:15. It's 6:10.
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3: The moon is going to slide into the Earth's shadow for a short period of time. We call that a lunar eclipse.
4: Something Michelle Nichols, Senior Director of Public Programs at the Adler Planetarium, says you can see if you turn your eyes to the sky starting around 9:30, with the best viewing time right after 11. No eye protection or telescope required.
3: The dark part of the Earth's shadow, the moon will start to slide into that part of the shadow, and it'll look gradually like more and more of the moon has kind of a rounded bite taken out of it.
4: She says some may also see somewhat of a blood moon, but that depends on cloud coverage. The eclipse is expected to end around 1 a.m.
3: This is sort of a make it fit your schedule kind of an eclipse. So either go out for a little bit of time or go out for a lot.
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1: The Village of Cicero is rolling out a basement flood prevention program to help some homeowners impacted by severe flooding in 2023. Thanks to funding of just over $20 million in federal grant money, homeowners who qualify can install backflow prevention systems to help reduce the risk of flooding and sewer backups during heavy rains. The program also offers reimbursements for eligible homeowners who installed the qualifying systems after those July 2023 storms.
2: There's a growing memorial for Dolly Parton in Edgewater. Fans of the country music legend have been leaving flowers and candles in front of the mural of her at the Lytle House. That's on Broadway. Many say the singer's legacy extends far beyond her music career. Joseph Bluestein says Dolly was a role model because of how she chose to share her wealth.
5: I liked her music. I liked her acting. But the thing that really touched me is her philanthropy, you know, and the thing that she did to give money and giving books to children, you know, so that's what really touched my heart.
2: Parton died Tuesday in Nashville after a brief battle with cancer. She was 80 years old. Your AccuWeather 5-day forecast is just ahead. Things are going to be really warm again toward the weekend. We'll tell you all about that, along with the latest in sports.
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1: It's 6:15, time for the AccuWeather 5-day forecast, sponsored by Four Seasons Heating, Air Conditioning, Plumbing, Sewer, and Electric. And we say good morning to meteorologist Joe Lundberg.
13: And good morning, Maya. It is a good morning weather-wise across the area. All is quiet. We're seeing some fairly light winds, and we're going to start the day with clear skies. Sunshine today will dominate. A few fair weather clouds later on. We'll get to about 81. And tonight should be mainly clear. Again, with light winds, we'll dip to the mid-50s in the coolest spots inland, about 66 to the lakefront. For tomorrow, another nice day with sunshine and a high of 82. Not as much sun, a few more clouds around Saturday, but it stays dry during the day with a high of 80. There might be a thunderstorm Saturday night. Some sunshine for Sunday, breezy, warmer, more humid temperatures well up into the 80s. We'll approach 90 on Monday, partly sunny, just a chance of a thunderstorm. 65 degrees in Wheeling, 66 at O'Hare at Midway. It's 70 at the lakefront. The humidity 81%. The wind west-northwest at 5. And the barometer is rising at 29.96 inches. We're headed up to 81 later today. I'm AccuWeather meteorologist Joe Lundberg.
2: Check of the roads in about 90 seconds. A crash slowing things down in North Chicago. We'll give you the latest details. This hour's smart quiz question, 5 minutes away. We'll give away tickets to Tim McGraw Pawn Shop Guitar Tour 2026, making a stop at Credit Union One Amphitheater September 19th. 6:16, time for a new Mercedes-Benz from Lober Motors in Lincolnwood. 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
14: Only a handful of White Sox greats have hit home runs in five straight games, and you can put All-Star Tristan Peters on that list now. A two-run shot helping the White Sox slam the Rangers 10-4, blowing open the 2-2 game with eight runs in the middle innings. Peters goes deep in a fifth straight game, a two-run shot. The MLB record is eight in a row. Brenton Doyle adds a three-run homer. The Sox are in Minnesota tomorrow. The division lead is 2.5 games over the Guardians, who won their seventh straight with two in the ninth to beat LA 4-3. The Cubs shut out on two hits in Arizona, dipped to 14-10 in August, but have lost 5-7. 2-0 the losers. Matthew Boyd gives up just a solo homer. Not enough. The Cubs off, host the Reds tomorrow to start a seven-game homestand with Cincinnati and first-place Milwaukee. The Brewers beat the Mets 8-1. Bryce Tarang, three-run homer. The Cubs are 6.5 games back with 28 to go. But on this homestand, four of those games after Cincinnati will be against Milwaukee. The Reds just scored 7 in the ninth to beat San Francisco 10-9. And the Bears hold joint practice in Tennessee at 11 a.m. We'll hear from head coach Ben Johnson pre-practice. Still has not said how much time the Bears starters will see in Saturday's 5 p.m. kickoff with Titans in the preseason finale. Scottie Scheffler is the favorite, followed by Rory McIlroy at the PGA Tour Championship in Atlanta. Round 1 tees off at 10 a.m. 30 golfers in the field. The winner gets $10 million. Josh Liss, News Radio 105.9 WBBM.
1: It's 6:18. 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Here's Beau Durand.
0: Delays building at the pace you would expect on the expressways and tollways. The Eden so far so good in and out between Lake Cook and the Junction. But the Kennedy on the inbound side now seeing some heavy traffic off and on from the River Road Toll Plaza to Foster. Then a tap of the brakes from Ogden to the Hubbard Street Tunnel. 25 minutes from O'Hare to downtown. It's 11 minutes coming in from the Junction today in both the local and the express lanes. The outbound Kennedy 11 out to Montrose. 20 on your trip from downtown out to O'Hare. The Eisenhower heading inbound. Heavy spots from Mannheim to past Harlem. So 44 minutes from the Jane Addams Tollway to the Burn Interchange. 26 in from Mannheim. The outbound Ike just 18 minutes out to Mannheim. Calling at 40 from downtown all the way out to I-90. On the Stevenson inbound, you have some slowing now from Cass to County Line Road. Then you're on the brakes off and on. From Harlem to Kedzie, plan on 44 minutes from 355, 31 in from the Tri-State. The Stevenson outbound is all good. On the Dan Ryan inbound, you're at a 24-minute pace now from 95th into downtown. That's in both the local and the express lanes. Outbound's fine, though. 57, looking okay this morning until you get right around 111th Street. That's where you're seeing delays building up from 111th to the Dan Ryan. So we'll call it 19 minutes from I-80 into the merge. The Bishop Ford at an 18-minute pace, 80-94 to the Dan Ryan. DuSable Lakeshore Drive all clear for now, north and southbound. The Tri-State Tollway heading north and southbound, wide open at the moment. The Jane Addams Tollway with no major delays. The Reagan Tollway eastbound, though, heavy pass Route 83 over to the ramp to the northbound Tri-State that's packed in once again this morning. 355 all good in the west suburbs. Route 53 in the northwest suburbs, you're checking great. I-80 through Joliet, no major delays. 80-94, no westbound issues, but on the eastbound side of the Borman, some heavy traffic from Burr over to Grant. Sounds like we may have a crash, and it's going to be in a lane there on that eastbound side of 8094 as you make your way through Gary on I-65 and on the Indiana Toll Road. We're checking in okay. In North Chicago, southbound US 41, still shut down from Amherst Parkway to MLK Jr. Drive. That's because of the cleanup of an overnight semi-crash where a couple of semis, one of the semi rear-ended the other, so we still have the cleanup ongoing. So to avoid that closure of southbound 41, get over to Waukegan Road, use that instead. 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Next traffic at 628. 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
2: We have sunny skies in Chicagoland. Really beautiful day with a high of 81 degrees. Right now we're at 66 at O'Hare. It is 63 in Lake Forest. Downtown along the lakefront, 70 degrees as we head to that sunny high of 81 degrees. It's 620.
1: Our top story this hour, Chicago woman has been arrested in connection to the hit-and-run crash in the southwest suburbs. The woman is accused of striking a 15-year-old boy riding a bike and then fleeing the scene. WBBM's Nancy Hardy will have much more on this story coming up at 6:31.
2: A 36-year-old Chicago man is going to prison for a felony firearm conviction.
15: In July 2024, Chicago police captured Timothy McDowell after a high-speed chase of a car he was riding in on the Kennedy Expressway. The Department of Justice says McDowell was carrying 5 loaded handguns in his backpack. He was prohibited from having a firearm because of several previous felony convictions. This month, a judge sentenced McDowell to 6 years in federal prison. Roger Plummer, News Radio, 105.9 WBBM.
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1: 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We want to know the name of the fastest fish in the ocean, that is often cited for speeds of around 60 miles per hour or more. The WBBM contest line is now open. We'll start with caller 7 at 1-866-780-QUIZ. That's 1-866-780-7849.
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0: And for business news from Bloomberg, here's Gina Cervetti.
1: My Cisco. NVIDIA's bullish sales outlook is reinforcing optimism. The artificial intelligence rally has more room to run. Shares are moving higher in pre-market trading. Stocks slipped ahead of NVIDIA's earnings release late yesterday. The Wintrust WBBM Chicago Index edged higher yesterday. Shares of Meta Platforms rose 1% after the company said it would pay up to $18 billion in landmark settlements, ending a federal trial in week two where multiple states allege the company deliberately designed Facebook and Instagram to encourage compulsive use among young users. Meta is required to put new guardrails on its platforms, including restricting how much time kids can scroll. And it's official. Apple is holding its biggest product launch of the year September 9th with a new foldable iPhone making its debut. Invitations show the tagline for the gathering.

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13: It's 628, traffic and weather together on the 8th, sponsored by Morgan and Morgan. Here's Bo Duran.
14: A couple of closures in the burbs this morning. Let's start in Lake County in North Chicago. Southbound US 41 still shut down from Amherst Parkway to MLK Jr. Drive. That's where crews are doing cleanup after an early morning semi crash where one semi rear-ended another. Pretty big mess here that still needs to be cleaned up, so you need to get over Waukegan Road. Use that instead. Northbound traffic on US 41 is getting through the area. It's just southbound that is shut down. We also have a closure in Frankfort this morning in Will County. Northbound LaGrange Road closed at US 30. That's because of some police activity, so get over to Harlem and use that instead to avoid that closure. On the expressways, the Edens in and outbound, no major delays for now. The Kennedy inbound's a 28-minute commute from O'Hare, just 12 minutes in from the Edens. That's in both the local and the express lanes. The outbound Kennedy, 17 to Montrose, 29 on your trip out to the big airport. The Eisenhower inbound, heavy spots now from Mannheim to Independence, 50 minutes from the Jane Addams. It's a 32-minute drive from Mannheim in. The outbound Ike, 21 to Mannheim, 43 minutes.

0: It's out to I-90. On the inbound side of 55, sounds like we have some slowing from 355 to Lamont Road. Then again, as you make way from Harlem to Kedzie, 46 minutes from the Veterans Tollway, it's 33 in from the Tri-State to Stevenson. On the outbound side, you are seeing some heavy traffic off and on. So it's 28 minutes out to the Tri-State, 36 out to 355. In Will County, northbound 55, slow in spots from the Bolingbrook truck scales up to the Veterans Tollway. The Dan Ryan inbound, 24 minutes from 95th into downtown, but outbound's okay. 57, no major delays on the Bishop Ford. On the inbound side, 17 minutes, 8094 to the Dan Ryan, DuSable Lakeshore Drive, with no major problems at the moment, north or southbound. From the Metro Traffic Center, next report at 6:38, News Radio 105.9 WBBM.
1: We have some sunshine in Chicagoland, and that'll be here all day long. A really beautiful day with a high of 81 degrees. Right now, we are at 66 at O'Hare. It is 65 in Schererville. Downtown along the lakefront, 70 degrees as we head to a high of 81 degrees. By Sunday and Monday, we'll be back up closer to 90.
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1: 6:30, Thursday morning. Thanks for being here. I'm Cisco Cotto.
3: And I'm Mai Martinez. 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
1: A woman has been arrested in connection with a hit-and-run crash that left a teenager injured.
4: This is Mike Krauser.
5: FEMA will not make someone whole.
4: Indiana residents with storm damage can start the process of seeking federal assistance.
3: The death toll continues to climb in Nepal after massive flash flooding hits parts of the country.
1: Plus, a large wildfire continues raging across northern Texas.
3: WBBM Business.
1: S&P futures up 39 points. NASDAQ futures up 330 points.
3: We'll have plenty of sunshine today. A little bit of clouds. Could see a couple of sprinkles around this afternoon. Headed to a high of 81 degrees. Right now at O'Hare, we've got clear skies and 66 degrees at 6:31.
1: A Chicago woman has been arrested for a hit-and-run in Oswego yesterday that sent a teenager to the hospital. WBBM's Nancy Hardy joins us live on the Newsline with the details.
6: Cisco, Oswego police were investigating a crash between a bike and a car near Route 31 in Washington Street just after midnight yesterday morning when they say the Kendall County Sheriff's Office located a vehicle matching the description. An officer also found a woman who had called police to say she hit someone with her car. The 15-year-old girl on the bike was taken to the hospital, then transferred to Loyola University Medical Center in Chicago for her injuries. We don't know her exact condition. Police say 36-year-old Jasmine Smith of Chicago's South Side was arrested for leaving the scene of a crash and driving on a suspended license. Reporting live, Nancy Hardy, News Radio 105.9 WBBM.
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5: FEMA will not make someone whole. 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
4: Wilson spoke to CBS 4 Indianapolis. The website to get started is disasterassistance.gov. 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
1: A man who suffered critical injuries during an ATV crash in the far northwest suburbs over the weekend has died. 47-year-old Ty Barton had been airlifted to the hospital after the accident on Myrtle Street in Huntley on Sunday. An obituary says he died peacefully, surrounded by his family. He's survived by his wife and daughter. A GoFundMe page has been created to help assist the family with expenses.
3: In Nepal, what is being described as a massive geophysical event which caused extreme flash flooding has left more than 270 people dead and well over 1,000 others missing. This is ABC News Chief International Correspondent James Longman.
7: One image in particular has struck me. What looks like a bus terminal of some description or big official-looking buildings. And it's a really wide shot. And you notice what look like ants running down the street, but they are people. And then this massive literal wall of water, some estimates as high as 160 feet, comes in and just wipes everything away. People had no chance, just catastrophic.
3: Americans are among the missing. The area faces the risk of more landslides and flash floods with several days of rain still ahead.
1: A federal judge who blocked the most controversial aspect of President Trump's executive order aimed at restricting mail-in ballots, employing the Postal Service as the primary enforcer of mail voter eligibility, has now lifted that decision. This follows the Supreme Court's ruling this week that legal challenges are premature. ABC's Devin Dwyer.
8: The president can begin to make plans and implement a bunch of those provisions, including the building of citizenship lists, the tasking of the Justice Department to prosecute state election officials who might inadvertently or otherwise get mail ballots in the hands of non-citizens, and then critically have the Postal Service come up with some new rules for how they will do their new directed job from the president of being the mail ballot police.
1: Dozens of Democratic state attorneys general sued the Trump administration over the directive in April, arguing it's unconstitutional since states, not the federal government, have primary authority for administering elections. We have the answer to this hour's Smart Quiz question in just 60 seconds.
3: Every day, the headlines change. 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The answer, that would be the sailfish.
1: 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Heather, thanks for listening. 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Now Heather's won two tickets to Tim McGraw Pawn Shop Guitar Tour 2026, making a stop at Credit Union One Amphitheater on September 19th. 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The latest traffic and weather together on the 8s just ahead, including the slowdowns after a semi-crash on the Dan Ryan.
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3: 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In North Lake, the S&K on Manheim is selling gas for $4.09 a gallon. And in Carroll Stream, the Amoco on North Avenue has gas for $4.14 a gallon.
1: 6:38, traffic and weather together on the 8th. 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Cruz, heating, air conditioning, plumbing, sewer, and electric. Here's Bo Duran.
0: Hi, Doc Cruz. And State Police dealing with a new crash. This is on the outbound side of the Dan Ryan, where you're seeing some heavy traffic from 79th Street out to 87th. There's a crash involving a semi and a Toyota pickup that mixed it up. We have the right lane blocked on the outbound side of the Dan Ryan. That's where we're looking at 17 minutes from downtown out to the split. The inbound side of the Dan Ryan, already some slowing from the merge to the Skyway. Then again, from 51st to Roosevelt, it's 26 minutes from 95th into downtown in both the local and the express lanes. Elsewhere on the south side, I-57 inbound now and heavy in spots from 127th Street to the Dan Ryan, 22 minutes from 80th to the merge, the Bishop Ford, 21 minutes from 8094 in. No outbound delays on the south side for now. The Edens inbound traffic building from Peterson to the Kennedy, 19 minutes from Lake Cook into the junction, but the outbound Edens all clear. The Kennedy on the inbound side, you got some heavy spots from the River Road Toll Plaza to Lawrence, then again from Addison to the Hubbard Street Tunnel. 34 from O'Hare, just 15 minutes coming in from the junction. The local lanes, if you get into the express lanes, they save even a couple minutes off that. The outbound Kennedy, 17 to Montrose, 29 on the drive out to O'Hare. The Eisenhower inbound, you're heavy in spots from Mannheim to Independence this morning. 50 minutes from the Jane Addams Tollway to the Burn Interchange. 32 on your trip from Mannheim into downtown. The outbound Ike, 21 to Mannheim, 43 out to I-90. The Stevenson inbound slowing down from 355 to Cass. Then again, heavy spots from Harlem to the Dan Ryan. 46 minutes from 355 to DuSable Lakeshore Drive. 33 in from the Tri-State. It's a 28-minute trip from the lakefront out to 294 this morning. Getting out of Will County, northbound 55, already slowing from Route 126 all the way up to 355 in Bolingbrook. DuSable Lakeshore Drive northbound delays building through Grant Park, but southbound is okay for now. On the Tri-State Tollway heading northbound, slowing is from Ogden to the Eisenhower. No southbound delays. The Jane Addams Tollway on the eastbound side starting to see some slow go because the sun from Route 59 to Barrington Road. The Reagan Tollway on the eastbound side, you've got the sun saying hello to your eyeballs right through Aurora. You're slow from Route 31 over to Eola, and then you're on the brakes from Route 83 over to the ramp northbound Tri-State. 355 checking in okay this morning. Route 53 northbound, heavy from the Jane Addams Tollway to Kirchhoff. Southbound is all right. No I-80 delays in Joliet. 8094 westbound looking good for now, but the eastbound side of the Borman slow from Klein over to just before Grant. That's where we have a crash involving a semi, but everything's over on the left shoulder. Next traffic at 648, News Radio 105.9.
11: WBBM AccuWeather for today. Sunshine mixing with some clouds. A nice one with lower humidity. Air high reaching 81. Tonight will be mainly clear. We'll slip to about 55 in the coolest spots inland, 66 at the lakefront. Mostly sunny tomorrow. Nice way to end the work week, the high 82. And Saturday looks pretty good, too. Partly sunny with a high near 80. Right now it's 66 at Blue Island, and at O'Hare at Midway, 70 at the lakefront. We're headed up to 81. I'm AccuWeather meteorologist Joe Lundberg.
1: At 641.
3: Governor Pritzker says he hopes state lawmakers will release updated sexual harassment reporting guidelines soon. The governor's comments are the latest since the ouster of Plainfield House Democrat Harry Benton following multiple allegations of misconduct. House Speaker Hillside Democrat Emmanuel Chris Welch has been criticized for how he handled the situation. The governor expects to see the changes before November's veto session.
12: How are women supposed to report that they've been sexually harassed, to have their privacy maintained, and have action taken to hold people accountable?
3: Speaker Welch has apologized for his handling of the Benton investigation.
1: Despite some powerful thunderstorms in the region late yesterday, a wildfire continues racing across the countryside of northern Texas.
13: The flames have roared up to the edge of the Brazos River, where Rochelle's canoe and kayak rental has been operating since 1969. And at first glance,
14: this ain't good, y'all. This is bad.
13: Buddy Rochelle stood watch as his daughter Katie prepared to evacuate.
15: It was scary. My kids were crying the whole time. Flames everywhere coming straight towards us.
13: The 57-year-old business burned to the ground, but everyone is safe.
14: We'll be back. It may be next year, but we'll be back.
13: Jim Ryan, ABC News in Dallas-Fort Worth.
3: Brian Kohberger pleaded guilty last year to the murder of four University of Idaho students, but new court documents show he wants to withdraw that plea and reopen the case.
16: Judge Stephen Hippler granting Brian Kohberger's request for a new hearing related to attempts for him to reverse his guilty plea for the stabbing off-campus murders of four Idaho college students in 2022. Kohberger initially said he was innocent, but pleaded guilty to the killings in July 2025. Here is Judge Hippler with Kohberger's admission.
17: Are you pleading guilty freely and voluntarily?
18: Yes.
17: Given your choices, do you believe it's in your best interest to plead guilty?
18: Yes.
16: Kohberger is serving four consecutive life sentences. The judge setting a new hearing for June 17th, 2027. Michelle Franzen, ABC News.
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2: This November 3rd, the midterm election is more than politics. 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Pritzker takes on Bailey for governor, and Stratton takes on Tracy in the Senate. 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
1: A doctor in Virginia got a baddie wake-up call recently. Dr. Krista Edelman posted online she woke up to a bat trying to get into her mouth. Hope you're enjoying your breakfast, friends. She said she was having a dream that there was a little mouse trying to get in her mouth. Half asleep, she grabbed at her mouth and realized it was a bat. She threw it across the room, went to the ER for a rabies vaccine. Thankfully, the bat tested negative.
3: Heinz has launched a new product just for brides who love ketchup but are afraid of ruining their wedding dresses. It's called the Heinz Bridal Bib, and it mimics the condiment's red color. The company says brides need a way to protect their gowns as late-night meals become more popular at weddings. The bib even folds up and can be carried as a handbag.
1: We have traffic and weather together on the 8th coming up. The semi-crash in North Chicago causing all kinds of backups. We'll tell you about that. 646 Sports, Josh List.
26: Morning. He's one of Caleb Williams' favorite targets. Wide receiver Luther Burden at 47 catches for 642 yards his rookie season, but just now is back at practice doing limited work after suffering a groin injury in workouts about 3 weeks ago, until he's 100%.
27: I think that whole room has showcased their speed. You don't feel like the speed level of that room's dropped at all. A guy like Caden Davis has made plays almost every single day. Scotty Miller has made plays. And also what it does, it opens up opportunities for the tight end room to get more involved in the passing game when, you know, Luther or a couple guys in the receiver room go down.
26: Burden's on pace to play in the regular season opener at Carolina September 13th. Ben Johnson's Bears crash helmets with the Titans in Nashville in an 11 a.m. joint practice.
0: Well, White Sox rocked the Rangers 10-4, blowing open a game with eight runs in the middle innings. Tristan Peters, two-run homers, his fifth in five games, tying a team record. The Sox are off and at Minnesota tomorrow to start a seven-game road trip. The division lead is 2.5 games over the winning Guardians. Arizona two hits the Cubs in a 2-0 shutout win. Pete Carl Armstrong should have scored from third base on a balk in the top of the sixth, but the umpires admit, even after meeting, that they missed the call. And balks aren't reviewable. The Cubs, 6.5 back in the division, lead the wild card by 2 on Philly. Host the Reds tomorrow. 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
3: It's 6:48. Traffic and weather together on the 8s. Here's Bo Duran.
4: In North Chicago, a crash closure continues. Southbound US 41 shut down this morning from Amherst Parkway to MLK Jr. Drive. Crews are on scene trying to clean up after an early morning crash. Happened around 2 o'clock when one semi rear-ended another. The cargo basically went through the front of the trailer into the cab, so pretty messy here. Hearing there were serious injuries to a driver, but no fatalities, so that's the good news. But the bad news is the cleanup has to continue, and it's going to take a while. So that's why the southbound side of 41 still shut down in North Chicago. Get to Waukegan Road, use that instead. Northbound traffic is getting through in the area. In Frankfort, we have a closure. Northbound LaGrange Road shut down at US 30. That's because of police activity in the area. Bailout, use Harlem instead to avoid that issue in the south suburbs. On the Edens, the inbound side, just 19 minutes from Lake Cook to the Kennedy. The outbound side's all right. The Kennedy inbound, 34 minutes from O'Hare to downtown. It's a 15-minute travel time coming in from the junction. In the local lanes, if you get in the express lanes, you save yourself a couple. The outbound Kennedy 23 to Montrose, 36 on the drive out to O'Hare, with the Eisenhower inbound heavy in spots from Mannheim to Sacramento Boulevard. It's 58 minutes from the Jane Addams Toy to the Burn Interchange. A 40-minute travel time coming in from Mannheim. The outbound Ike, it's 26 to Mannheim, 50 minutes all the way out to I-90. Metro reminds you, if you want to avoid the delays on 290, you can always take the Milwaukee West line from Itasca on Irving Park Road. That line's running on time today. The Stevenson inbound, 48 minutes from 355, 36 in from the Tri-State, 26 to get from the lakefront out to the Tri-State. In Will County, northbound 55 already slow out of Plainfield from Route 126 all the way up to 355. Dan Ryan inbound 25 minutes, 95th to downtown. The outbound side of the Dan Ryan at 87th. Earlier crash involving a semi and a Toyota pickup has been cleared out of the lanes. Thanks to our tipsters on the WBBM Mercedes-Benz of Hoffman Estates traffic tip line at 855-780 Road for the update there. I-57 inbound 20 minutes from 80 to the Dan Ryan. The Bishop Ford a 21-minute commute, 80-94 to the merge. DuSable Lakeshore Drive northbound. Traffic building up from 18th up into Grant Park, but the southbound side of the drive is okay. Traffic starting to build on the Illinois tollways, but the only lane blockage problem we have is on the southbound side of the Tri-State. This is going to be just before the Eisenhower. Sounds like a stalled vehicle in the right lane on that southbound side of 294. On Route 53, both directions, so in the work zone in Rolling Meadows, I-80 through Joliet, checking in okay. 80-94 eastbound, heavy spots from Klein to Grant. Semi-crash on the left shoulder there in Gary. Next traffic at 658, News Radio 105.9.
11: WBBM AccuWeather, sunshine today, mixing with some clouds. A nice wind with lower humidity than yesterday. When all is said and done, the high gets to 81. Tonight it'll be clear, mid to upper 50s in many suburbs, about 66 by the lake. More sunshine tomorrow, the high 82. Right now it's 63 degrees at Evanston, 70 at the lakefront, 66 at O'Hare Midway. Our high today, 81. I'm AccuWeather meteorologist Joe Lundberg.
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3: Fall flavors are already arriving, including on shelves in the liquor aisle.
5: Forget the calendar. Labor Day is turned into the unofficial start of autumn. Starbucks and Dunkin' have already unveiled their pumpkin spice coffee drinks. Carly Katz, owner of Bottles and Cans in Chicago's Edgebrook neighborhood, tells the Noon Business Hour that the booze industry is embracing pumpkin spice flavors.
6: Kind of heavily in an Oktoberfest, like especially with the beer right now. But pumpkins are coming in, and I think as more and more people start just accepting that, winter is coming.
5: If you have a hankering for a fall cocktail, Kat suggests jumping on them early because the fall-flavored alcoholic beverages will sell out. 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
1: On the still rockin' birthday list, Rush founding member and guitarist Alex Lifeson, born in British Columbia, Canada, this day in 1953. He and his bandmates have been named Officers of the Order of Canada, the first rock group to receive that honor. Rush was inducted into the Rock and Roll Hall of Fame in 2013. The veteran rockers played four packed shows at the United Center just last month. We have business news from Bloomberg just ahead. We'll see what the futures are telling us. Also, Best Buy announcing some results.
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9: My Cisco, the futures are still mostly higher here. From the CME in Chicago, S&P futures up 26, NASDAQ futures up 233, Dow futures are down 16 points. NVIDIA delivered a bullish forecast, and that is what investors wanted to hear. Those shares are higher in pre-market trading this morning. Demand for computers, mobile devices, and televisions is boosting Best Buy. The retailer also says sales of newer categories such as AI glasses and trading cards more than doubled in the latest quarter from last year. Best Buy raised its full-year outlook after posting results that topped Wall Street estimates. It's the latest sign that consumer electronics retailer is rebounding from an extended period of sluggish sales. As part of its landmark settlement, Meta Platforms pledged to implement sweeping new safeguards to protect teens on Instagram and Facebook. Online safety advocates say that on paper that's a win because it goes well beyond financial penalties imposed in other similar cases. But how effective this will all be still hinges on a long-time problem for the tech industry, and that is determining someone's actual age. Once again, the futures here mostly higher. NASDAQ futures look the best, up 244 points, with business at 23:53. And in the noon business hour, live from Bloomberg, Gina Cervetti, News Radio 105.9 WBBM.
1: Traffic and weather together on the 8th coming up next. Still backups in North Chicago after a big semi crash.
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3: It's 6:58, traffic and weather together on the 8s. Here's Bo Duran.
4: Slowing on the northbound side of the Tri-State Tollway this morning out of Alsip from 127th just before 111th Street. Report of a crash. Sounds like it's over on the right shoulder, but thank you, Carol, for the heads up on the WBBM Mercedes-Benz of Hoffman Estates traffic tip line at 855-780 Road. For the north on the Tri-State, slow from Ogden to the Eisenhower end from the Bentonville Bridge to Balmoral. Southbound on the Tri-State, heavy past where the ramp to westbound 290 splits off to just before the Ike. In that lane split, we had a stall. It was in the right express lane for a couple minutes. Tollway help crews already have it out of the lanes on that southbound side of 294 right around the Ike. The Jane Addams Tollway eastbound, some slow spots off and on from Route 31 to before Barrington Road because of the sun. The Reagan Tollway eastbound, you're squinty from Route 31 over to Farnsworth. Then again from Route 83 to the northbound Tri-State ramp. Eden's inbound 21 minutes, Lake Cook to the Kennedy, 19 out to Lake Cook Road. The Kennedy in at a 42-minute pace from O'Hare, 22 in from the junction. In the local lanes, the express lane saved you 6 minutes. The outbound Kennedy, 46 out to the airport. Eisenhower inbound an hour from the Jane Addams, 42 from Mannheim in, 30 out to Mannheim. It's a 53-minute trip to I-90. Stevenson inbound 48 minutes from 355 to DuSable Lakeshore Drive, 36 in from the Tri-State, 26 on the drive from the lakefront out to 294. The Dan Run inbound 25 minutes on 85th to downtown. Outbound's all good. From the Metro Traffic Center, next report at 708. 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
1: We have sunny skies, really beautiful day. Not a lot of humidity as we head to a high of 81 degrees. Looking ahead, though, by Sunday, Monday, we'll be back up closer to 90 degrees. Right now, 66 O'Hare, 70 downtown.
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1: A federal judge in Chicago has agreed to review grand jury material in a sexual assault case against a border protection agent.
10: This is Mike Krauser. A judge declines to dismiss a lawsuit against a member of the Joliet City Council and a bar over an alleged beating last year.
3: At least 289 people are now dead after flash flooding in Nepal, where dozens of Americans are still among the missing. The latest ahead from ABC News.
1: WBBM Business.
3: S&P futures up 31 points. NASDAQ futures up 271 points.
1: We have sunny skies at 7 o'clock.
14: From ABC News. I'm Sherry Preston. An urgent search and rescue operation underway to find people trapped or swept away after that deadly mudslide triggered by a melting glacier in Nepal. ABC's James Longman is at the foreign desk with the latest.
15: Areas where homes and businesses once stood are now buried under mountains of mud and debris, with at least 1,300 still unaccounted for, including 65 Americans, and that number is expected to rise. 22 of the missing were in a group from Tennessee who were taking part in a spiritual pilgrimage.
14: The confirmed death toll so far, at least 278 people. Much closer to home, our own bout of rough weather, including possible flooding and another heat wave. ABC meteorologist Lee Goldberg with a rundown.
16: Tracking a severe weather threat from D.C. to Albany today and a flood threat from New York City into Philly. This will be in the afternoon into the evening hours. Heat continues in the west. Record heat from Las Vegas all the way to Albuquerque. This heat is spreads across the country, southern tier of the country, into parts of the southeast. Most comfortable time of day, middle of the night. In fact, tonight, midnight, just after, there's a near total lunar eclipse. Best viewing will be from the Great Lakes into the Tennessee Valley.
14: A breakthrough in the fight against one of the deadliest and most aggressive cancers on record.
17: The FDA has approved a new targeted drug called Razoq. It was found to slow tumor growth and potentially prolong life in patients with advanced pancreatic cancer, doubling the average survival rate in clinical trials. Scientists hope it can be used someday to treat other cancers that have the same gene mutation.
14: ABC's Marcus Moore. Closing arguments are set for today in the trial of Lindsay Clancy, the Massachusetts mother charged with murdering her three young children. Her attorney arguing she was suffering from severe, untreated postpartum psychosis when it happened. The prosecution argues that Clancy planned the murders of her children in advance. Despite backlash from some Republicans and cattle farmers, President Trump has moved ahead with plans to pause tariffs on beef imports in an effort to bring down the price of hamburger. 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
1: 7:03 on Thursday morning. So good to have you joining us. I'm Cisco Cotto.
3: And I'm Mai Martinez. It is currently 66 degrees in Chicago under sunny skies. We'll have sunshine today mixing with a little bit of clouds. Could see some sprinkles this afternoon in a couple of spots, but not heavy rain. Headed to a high of 81 degrees. Tonight, mainly clear skies. Our low, 62 degrees. Tomorrow, beautiful, mostly sunny and pleasant. High of 82 degrees. We'll get more details ahead in the AccuWeather 5-day forecast coming up at 7:15.
1: This hour's Smart Quiz question comes your way at 7:22. Our top local story on WBBM. A federal judge has agreed to go over grand jury transcripts in the case against a Customs and Border Protection officer accused of sexually assaulting prostitutes. WBBM's Nancy Hardy reports the officer's lawyer has argued ties to the government's botched Broadview 6 case mean it should be thrown out.
0: The grand jury that indicted CBP officer Louis Uribe is the same one that handled the Broadview 6 case that's been dropped. His attorney has argued there should be a hearing into the conduct of Assistant U.S. Attorney Sherry Mecklenburg before grand jurors, even though federal prosecutors say she did not handle Uribe's case. He's slated to go on trial for allegedly using his gun and badge to rape multiple sex workers in 2022. The judge in the Broadview 6 case has not yet ruled on a defense request for sanctions of the U.S. Attorney's Office and appointing an independent special counsel. Nancy Hardy, News Radio 105.9 WBBM.
3: A Will County judge has declined to dismiss a lawsuit against a bar and a member of the Joliet City Council over an alleged beating last year.
10: Alejandro Barron is suing Andy and Sophie's bar and City Council member Joe Clement, who was an employee at the time of the incident. Barron alleges he suffered broken bones, among other injuries, when he was beaten by Clement and two others in April of last year. The lawsuit says Barron was recording inappropriate groping of a female bartender by the three men before they beat him and took his phone. The Herald News reports the bar owner has said Barron was recording inappropriate video of a woman, and Clement reasonably and appropriately addressed the situation. Clement is serving a second term in the city council. He recently backed out of a potential run for mayor. Mike Krauser, News Radio, 105.9 WBBM.
1: Two people were injured in a crash involving two semi-trucks in North Chicago early this morning. The crash happened around 2 a.m. on Route 41 at King Drive. The drivers of the semis were both injured, taken to the hospital with non-life-threatening injuries. There are still some traffic backups in the area. Bo Duran will tell you all about that coming up in just 2 minutes.
3: Governor J.B. Pritzker is launching the next phase of his re-election campaign as his Republican opponent tries to link his policies to the closing of a major employer near the Quad Cities.
5: Good morning, everybody.
6: The governor and his running mate Christian Mitchell boarded their campaign bus at Adler Planetarium, pledging to take their re-election drive across the state.
5: It's a campaign that's about working people.
6: But near the Quad Cities, Republican challenger Darren Bailey focused on 2,500 people thrown out of work by Tyson Foods' decision to close a beef processing plant in the town of Hillsdale.
11: Leadership means accepting responsibility and preparing Illinois to compete.
6: He in part blamed the governor's policies for Tyson's decision, saying higher taxes influence where companies grow and invest.
23: What's your response to that?
11: Well, first of all, it's a terrible situation.
6: The governor says a shortage of cattle is driving beef prices to historic highs.
11: Unfortunately, we're not alone in this.
6: He says the state's working with Tyson and the union to help those workers. Bailey says that's not enough.
11: Job search assistance will not replace 2,500 paychecks.
6: Jeff Buckles, News Radio 105.9. WBBM.
1: There was another incident at O'Hare yesterday of a plane dealing with tire issues. An American Airlines passenger jet pushing back from the gate blew two tires. ABC's Morgan Norwood.
24: Emergency vehicles swarming the aircraft initially bound for Charlotte, North Carolina. Passengers deplaning on the taxiway using stairs, later bused to the terminal. It comes just 2 days after two different planes landing just hours apart suffered blown tires while landing at O'Hare. An American Airlines flight arriving from New York forced to deplane on the taxiway. Later, a United plane out of Nebraska damaging a tire while landing. No one was injured in either incident.
1: A fourth plane also dealt with tire issues 2 weeks ago, aborting takeoff after blowing a tire as it taxied for departure. Chicago's Department of Aviation Commissioner says the FAA is investigating.
3: It's 7:08. Traffic and weather are together on the 8th, sponsored by the Forest Preserves of Cook County. Here's Bo Duran.
4: Hi. A hat trick of...
3: Hello.
4: Well, hi there. Yeah, it's nice if the person running the board over there turns the button on, Cisco.
3: You know, he wasn't going to say anything. He was just going to let you take the fall for that.
4: That sounds about right.
1: Don't blame me for your problems.
4: We would never do that. The trained broadcast professional over there, top-notch work. We have a hat trick of suburban issues this morning. Let's start with an issue that Cisco told us about a couple minutes ago in North Chicago. Southbound US 41 still shut down from Amherst Parkway to MLK Jr. Drive. That's because of the cleanup of an earlier semi-crash that happened around 2 o'clock this morning. One semi rear-ended another. There was an issue where the cargo kind of came through the trailer into the cab. So pretty big mess that needs to be cleaned up on the southbound side of US 41. And that's why you're still shut down. Use Waukegan Road instead. Northbound traffic is getting through. We have a closure in Frankfort this morning. Northbound LaGrange Road shut down at US 30. Reported police activity there. Stick to Harlem to get around that. And sounds like we have a pretty big mess in Elgin. Looks like Randall Road may be shut down northbound north of the Jane Addams Tollway. Getting a report of a crash there. Traffic is an absolute mess on both directions of Randall Road approaching I-90. You should probably want to avoid this by getting over to Route 31 State Street. That's going to, or 8th Street rather. That's going to be your best bet to get to and from I-90 using Route 31 instead of Randall Road. Avoid that. On the Jane Addams Tollway, once you get onto it, the eastbound side of I-90, heavy spots from Route 25 over to Barrington Road, then again from Lee to the Tri-State. Elsewhere on the tollway system, the northbound Tri-State slow from 127th to before 111th. Got a crash on the right shoulder there. The southbound side of the Tri-State looking good, though. The Reagan Tollway eastbound delays from Orchard Road to Eola and from Route 83 to the northbound Tri-State ramp, 355 northbound. Got some swing around Ogden, then again from Roosevelt to North Avenue with the Edens inbound at 21 minutes from Lake Cook to the Kennedy. It's a 19-minute drive. Montrose out to Lake Cook Road. Kennedy in 42 from O'Hare, 22 in from the junction. In the local lanes, the express lanes will save you about 5 minutes. The outbound Kennedy 46 out to the airport. Eisenhower inbound an hour from the Jane Addams, 42 from Mannheim in, 31 out to Mannheim, 53 out to I-90. The Stevenson inbound's a 52-minute commute from 355 to the lakefront, 40 in from the Tri-State today, 28 minutes out to the Tri-State. The Dan Ryan inbound 27 minutes, 95th to downtown. Both 57 and the Bishop Ford are 24-minute drives from I-80 into the Dan Ryan. DuSable Lakeshore Drive northbound, heavy spots from McCormick Place to Monroe. Southbound on the drive, okay for now. From the Metro Traffic Center, next reports at 7:18. 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
1: We have sunshine in Chicagoland. Really beautiful as we head to a high of 81 degrees. Looking ahead, though, by Sunday and Monday, we'll be back up around 90 degrees. We'll give you more details in your five-day forecast coming up from AccuWeather just 5 minutes away at 7:15. Right now we're at 66 degrees at O'Hare, Crown Point at 64, downtown along the lakefront 70 degrees as we head to that sunny high of 81 degrees. It's 7:10.
3: Elected officials and immigration advocates say six unaccompanied children are now at risk of being deported following an unjust court hearing in Chicago.
7: These are trying times, and this administration just doesn't care.
8: Laura Smith with the Children's Legal Center spoke to reporters here at the National Immigrant Justice Center moments after appearing in court.
9: Today, the Chicago Immigration Court ordered six of our children removed from the United States without due process. Children who are in the United States alone, these children fled to the United States seeking safety and protection from the horrors that no children should have to endure.
8: Senator Dick Durbin says the children range in age from 12 to 17, all with pending asylum applications.
12: This is not what America is all about. We are better than this. It is time for all of us to speak up for these kids, because otherwise they have no voice.
8: Organizers say immigrant children across Illinois, mostly from Central America, are facing similar deportations involving difficult appeals processes. Congressman Mike Quigley.
13: Make no mistake, the system was broken on purpose for nefarious political reasons, and the victims now are kids.
8: In the Loop, Andy Dane, News Radio, 105.9 WBBM.
1: 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One Kane County organization is now seeing a renewed interest.
23: 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In 2024, the Fox Valley United Way got involved, and it's become a popular and important program.
26: Early childhood literacy is 100% a big aspect of our donation, our fundraising, and we for sure care about this program deeply.
23: Executive Director J.D. Ostergaard says just in the last day, they've had donations directly go towards the Imagination Library program.
26: People are coming to us through the donation portal and saying, I want to continue Dolly's legacy, I want to be a part of this program, and I support childhood literacy.
23: The program mails a free book every month to register kids from birth until they turn five. In the last 2 years, more than 100,000 books have been gifted to kids in Kendall and Kane counties. In Illinois, 111,000 kids are mailed books each month. 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
3: 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Governor Mike Braun asked for the freeze last year, and it's now being continued for the current school year. The governor called on institutions to find efficiencies, eliminate redundancies, and streamline services without compromising the quality of education. 15 schools are part of the program, including Indiana and Purdue.
1: Your AccuWeather 5-day forecast coming up next. Quite a warm-up in store. We'll tell you about that. Also, sports, Tristan Peters' White Sox home run streak reaching record proportions.
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3: It's 7:15, time for the AccuWeather 5-day forecast, sponsored by Four Seasons Heating, Air Conditioning, Plumbing, Sewer, and Electric. Here's meteorologist Joe Lundberg.
4: Overall, it looks like a pretty nice day today, Maya, with sunshine and some clouds. Can't rule out a sprinkle or two late this afternoon, but by and large, it looks like a pretty quiet day with a high of 81. And tonight turns out mainly clear, mid-50s in some of the cool spots inland, about 66 at the lakefront. Even better tomorrow, plenty of sunshine start to finish with a high of 82. Not quite as bright on Saturday with some sunshine through high clouds, or high temperature gets to 80. There might be a thunderstorm in places Saturday night. We get to Sunday, a partly sunny day. It'll become breezy, warmer, more humid with a high of 86. Some sunshine Monday, very warm but humid, a slight chance of a thunderstorm with a high in the upper 80s to near 90. Right now it's 64 at St. Charles, 66 at O'Hare at Midway, 70 degrees at the lakefront. Humidity 83%, the wind northwest at 6, the barometer 29.97 inches at rising, rated up to 81. I'm AccuWeather meteorologist Joe Lundberg.
1: Check of the roads in about 90 seconds. Still cleaning up a crash involving two semis in North Chicago. That's causing backups. This hour's smart quiz question, 5 minutes away. We'll give away tickets to Tim McGraw Pawn Shop Guitar Tour 2026, making a stop at Credit Union One Amphitheater September 19th. 7:16, when searching for business and warehouse needs, search Uline. 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
20: Since April 29th, 1901, when shortstop Frank Shugart hit the first home run in White Sox history, nearly 2,000 players, over 1,000 hitters, have put on a Sox uniform. And over the last 125 years, only five have hit home runs in five straight games.
21: One, Peters with a drive into right, Nimmo.
20: Yeah, Yeah, just his 132nd career game. The all-star outfielder Peters powers a 10-4 win over Texas. CHSN had the call. 5 homers in 5 games. Ties Munetaki Murakami, A.J. Pierzynski, Paul Konerko, Carlos Lee, Frank Thomas, Ron Kittle, and Greg Luzinski for the team record. The major league mark is 8 in 8 games. Brenton Doyle adds a 3-run shot over the wall. The White Sox get a rest, play the Twins to open a 7-game road trip tomorrow. They're up 2.5 games on Cleveland in the division. The Guardians rally for 2 in the 9 to beat the LA Angels 4-3. They won 7 in a row, the Guards. Pete Crow Armstrong doesn't score on what looked like a balk. The umps say they missed it. The Cubs wind up shut out on 2 hits, 2-0 in Arizona. Play the Reds tomorrow at home to start a 7-game stand at Wrigley. And the Bears hit joint practice field at 11 a.m. with the Titans in Nashville. 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
4: Plenty of delays across the expressways and tollways this morning. Not many lane blockage problems, though. That's the good news. But the bad news is the Edens inbound is heavy now from 2E to the Kennedy. 23 minutes from Lake Cook into the junction. On the outbound side of the Edens, you have some slowing off and on from the Kennedy out to past 2E in that lane jog. 22 minutes from Montrose out to Lake Cook. The Kennedy inbound heavy spots now from the River Road toll to the Hubbard Street tunnel. Then again, as you make your way into the Burn Interchange, 51 minutes from O'Hare downtown, 29 minutes in from the Edens. That's in the local lanes. Go ahead and get in the express lanes. They'll save you about 3 minutes on the inbound side of the Kennedy. Outbound, heavy spots out of downtown all the way out to Sayre. 33 to Montrose, 51 on the drive out to O'Hare. Inbound on the Eisenhower, traffic is heavy from Mannheim to Racine today. An hour 4 from the Jane Addams, 46 minutes to get from Mannheim into the Burn Interchange. Outbound on the Ike, 34 to Mannheim, 52 minutes all the way out to the Jane Addams tollway on 290. Stevenson inbound slowing down from 355 to County Line Road and from Harlem to Kedzie, so 55 minutes from 355 in. 40

0: One from the Tri-State, the Stevenson outbound 33 out to the Tri-State Tollway in Will County, northbound 55, seeing delays out of Plainfield from Route 126, slow all the way through Bolingbrook up to 355. The Dan Ryan inbound is a 31-minute commute today from 95th into downtown. That's in both the local and the express lanes, but the outbound Ryan's all good. 57 inbound, 25 minutes from 80 to the merge. The Bishop Ford, 24 minutes, 80-94 to the Dan Ryan. DuSable Lakeshore Drive northbound, pretty heavy from the Stevenson up to Monroe. Southbound on the drive, nothing too bad at the moment. The Tri-State Tollway northbound slowing from 127th Street to a hot just before 111th. That's where we have a crash. It's apparently over on the right shoulder here. Further north, you're slow from Ogden to the Eisenhower and from the Bensonville Bridge to Balmoral. On the Jane Addams Tollway on the eastbound side, slow spots from Route 25 to past Barrington Road and from Lee to the Tri-State Reagan Tollway eastbound, slowing past Orchard Road to Eola and from Route 83 to the northbound Tri-State Ramp. 355 northbound, slow spots from 75th Street to Ogden, then again from Roosevelt to North Avenue, with Route 53 northbound heavy from the Jane Addams Tollway to Kirchhoff. Southbound heavy spots from Rand to Algonquin Road. I-80 and Joliet looking good, though. 80-94, no westbound delays. Eastbound on the Borman, slow spots from Indianapolis Boulevard all the way over to I-65 through that lane shift. And Gary. 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
1: We have sunny skies in Chicagoland as we head to a high today of 81 degrees. Should be very comfortable. Maybe an afternoon sprinkle here or there, but for the most part, just sunshine. Right now, 66 at O'Hare, 58 in Elgin. Downtown along the lakefront, 70 degrees as we head to that high of 81 degrees. It's 720.
2: Our top story this hour, FEMA and President Donald Trump have approved a major disaster declaration for Indiana after the dangerous storms of August 11th. Now FEMA has released a guide to help Hoosiers get assistance from the federal government. WBBM's Mike Krause will have much more on this story coming up at 7:31.
1: A new study led by Lurie Children's Hospital reveals some infants can safely be treated for severe hearing loss.
3: A cochlear implant is a small electronic medical device that replaces damaged parts of the inner ear. Results of the new study showed that most children younger than 1 year old experienced meaningful improvements in hearing and listening skills within a year after receiving a cochlear implant. The study resulted in the FDA expanding the implant's eligibility to infants and other children who have problems with hearing aids. Roger Plummer, News Radio, 105.9 WBBM.
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2: 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We want to know the official name word for the white outer part of the eyeball that protects the inner part of the eye. The WBBM contest line is now open. We'll start with caller 7 at 1-866-780-QUIZ. That's 1-866-780-7849.
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2: It's 7:23, time for business news from Bloomberg. Here's Gina Cervetti.
4: My Cisco. NVIDIA's bullish sales outlook is reinforcing optimism. The AI rally has more room to run. The company's forecast offered new evidence that spending on AI infrastructure remains strong. NVIDIA's chief financial officer says the company expects to grow revenue by about 70% in fiscal 2028. Analysts have projected an increase of about 45% for that year, and the shares rose in pre-market trading this morning. Stocks slipped in the run-up to NVIDIA's earnings late yesterday. A major advance against one of the hardest to treat tumor types will carry a list price of more than $475,000 a year, making the Revolution Medicines therapy that targets advanced pancreatic cancer one of the most expensive cancer treatments in history. The company won U.S. approval for the breakthrough pill called Razinq. On Wall Street, excitement about the drug has been building for months.

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7: It's 7:28. Traffic and weather are together on the 8th, sponsored by Duke's Real Mayo. Here's Beau Durand.
8: Crash cleanup causing problems in a couple different suburbs. Let's start in Lake County, North Chicago. Southbound US 41 shut down Amherst Parkway to MLK Jr. Drive. This is because of the cleanup of an early morning crash involving a semi that rear-ended another, and then the cargo from that semi came through the cab. So kind of a big mess here that crews are cleaning up. That's why southbound 41 remains blocked in North Chicago. Use Waukegan Road instead. Northbound traffic can get through the scene. In Frankfort, northbound traffic on LaGrange Road shut down at US 30. That's because of an ongoing crash investigation from a nasty crash overnight that took out a light pole along the way. Use Harlem to avoid that area. Add to LaGrange Road and US 30. On to the Edens, where the inbound side's a 20-minute drive now from Lake Cook to the Kennedy. 29 on your outbound trip from Montrose out to Lake Cook. On the Kennedy, heading inbound, heavy spots from the River Road Toll to the Hubbard Street Tunnel. 51 from O'Hare, 29 in from the junction. The local lanes, the express lanes do save you a couple minutes. The outbound Kennedy, 33 out to Montrose, 51 out to the big airport. Eisenhower inbound an hour 4 from the Jane Addams Tollway into the Burn Interchange, 46 from Mannheim in. The outbound Ike now a 34-minute trip to Mannheim. With the Stevenson inbound checking in at 55 minutes from 355 to the lakefront, it's 41 minutes in from the Tri-State. Outbound heavy off and on from Damon out to 294, 33 minutes from the lakefront out to the Tri-State Tollway. Metro reminds you to avoid this delay on 55. You could always take the BNSF line from Western Springs on Burlington Avenue. It is running on time. Getting out of Will County, northbound 55 slow from Route 126 all the way up to 355. Dan Ryan inbound 31 minutes, 95th to downtown in both the local and the express lanes. Both 57 and the Bishop Porter, 25-minute drives from I-80 into the Dan Ryan. DuSable Lakeshore Drive northbound traffic packed from the Stevenson through Grant Park. Southbound on the drive, a slow spot here and there from Belmont down to Michigan Avenue. From the Metro Traffic Center, next report at 738, News Radio 105.9 WBBM.
9: We have sunny skies in Chicagoland. Beautiful day in store for you. High of 81 degrees. AccuWeather says there may be a few sprinkles late in the day, but for the most part, just sunshine. Right now, we have 66 degrees at O'Hare, 70 downtown, headed to that high.

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0: 7:30 Thursday morning. Thanks for being here. I'm Cisco Cotto.
2: And I'm Mai Martinez. 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
0: FEMA has released guidelines for Indiana residents looking for federal help after the dangerous storms earlier this month.
3: This is Nancy Hardy. A Chicago driver with a suspended license is now facing charges for a hit and run in the western suburbs.
2: More than 350 people are dead in Nepal following dangerous flash flooding, while more than 1,000 are still missing.
0: The USS Abraham Lincoln finally making its way back home.
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0: S&P futures up 34 points. NASDAQ futures up 282 points.
2: It's going to be a beautiful day. Plenty of sunshine, a little bit of clouds. Could see a couple of sprinkles and spots this afternoon. Headed to a high of 81 degrees right now at O'Hare. Sunny skies and 66 degrees at 7:31.
0: With a disaster declaration now in place, the Federal Emergency Management Agency is offering guidance to residents of Northwest Indiana impacted by the recent storms. The latest details from WBBM's Mike Krauser.
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2: Police in Oswego have arrested a driver from Chicago for a hit and run that sent a teenager to the hospital.
3: The 15-year-old girl was riding her bike near Route 31 and Washington Street shortly after midnight yesterday morning when Oswego police say she was hit by a car that then took off. The department says about 20 minutes later, deputies from Kendall County found the car and say a woman had called 911 to report she had hit someone. The teen was taken to the hospital. We don't know her condition. Police announced misdemeanor charges against 36-year-old Jasmine Smith of Chicago for leaving the scene of an accident and driving on a suspended license. Nancy Hardy, News Radio 105.9 WBBM.
0: Governor Pritzker trying to steer clear from questions about the future of the Speaker of the Illinois House after a sexual harassment investigation involving a former lawmaker. Speaker Hillside Democrat Emmanuel Chris Welch has apologized for his interactions with a former staffer who accused ex-Plainfield House Democrat Harry Benton of harassment. The governor's not directly saying whether the controversy has affected his working relationship with Welch.
6: I'm not saying I don't want the speaker. I'm just saying that, you know, I have to work with whoever is in that job, just as I do with the Senate president, whoever that is. And I've had a change in both of those positions since I became governor, and I think I've worked well with both.
0: Welch tells Capital News Illinois he's working to update sexual harassment reporting procedures. The governor says he hopes those guidelines will be released soon.
2: Flash flooding in Nepal has left at least 350 people dead and more than 1,000 others missing. Here's ABC News Chief International Correspondent James Longman.
7: They're saying that it's a landslide that occurred on the Nepal-China border area, which hit a glacier, and then in turn, that glacier then caused a flood of one of the major rivers, the Baltikoshi River, which feeds into multiple other rivers in this kind of valley area. And basically every river in the area burst its banks and flooded the whole kind of valley, the whole basin.
2: Americans are among the missing. Several more days of heavy rain are forecasted in the region.
0: There's an update on the travels of a troubled U.S. Navy aircraft carrier.
8: The USS Abraham Lincoln originally deployed last November from San Diego, and it arrived in the Middle East in January. There it supported the U.S. war against Iran. Now it's finally on its way back home after more than 250 days at sea. The record deployment raised concerns amid reports of deteriorating mental health among the crew and supply shortages. But Thailand's defense ministry says the Lincoln and its crew will get a break next week on their way back home, making a stop in Thailand for some rest and recovery. I'm Ben Thomas.
2: A search for answer continues in the deadly police shooting of a college student.

0: outside Philadelphia. Glenwood Pizer's parents say their son knocked at the wrong door after a night out with friends. Here's ABC's Matt Rivers.
1: Authorities say the residents called 911, and when police arrived, an encounter ensued and police fired at Pizer, fatally striking him. Glenn Pizer's friends and family called him Bubba. He was 22 years old and loved baseball, set to start his senior year at St. Elizabeth University in New Jersey this week.
0: Pizer's family says he was unarmed and had been sitting on the porch waiting for his friends to come get him when the deadly incident occurred.
2: We have the answer to this hour's Smart Quiz question in just 90 seconds.
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0: This hour's Smart Quiz question was, what is the white outer part of the eyeball that protects the inner part of the eye called? The answer, that would be the sclera.
2: Of course.
0: Yes. All the time I say every morning, my scleras are very red. I never say the whites of my eye.
2: Bo Duran, my sclera are really bloodshot. Seems to happen.
0: After a wild weekend.
2: Happen quite often. Katie Foreman in Evanston. Hey, Katie, thanks for listening. Called in, gave us the correct answer. Katie has now won two tickets to Tim McGraw Pawn Shop Guitar Tour 2026, making a stop at Credit Union One Amphitheater September 19th. 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
0: And thank you to our listeners for the following gas prices in Justice. The Citgo on West 79th is selling gas for $4.05 a gallon. And in Carpentersville, the BP on Skyline Drive has gas for $4.15 a gallon.
2: 7:38, traffic and weather together on the 8th spot. 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
7: No shortage of delays across the expressways and tollways, but lane blockage problems are minimal on those. Let's start with lane blockage in Frankfort. Northbound LaGrange Road shut down at US 30. This is because of an ongoing crash investigation. This overnight crash apparently took out a light pole along the way. Serious injuries in this crash, so you want to avoid the area by using Harlem instead. We also still have this crash cleanup in North Chicago after an early morning semi-crash. Southbound US 41 shut down from Amherst Parkway to MLK Jr. Drive. That semi-crash cleanup still ongoing here since 2 this morning. Use Waukegan Road to avoid that closure in North Chicago. On the Edens Expressway, heading inbound, slow spots are from 2E to the Kennedy, 20 minutes from Lake Cook into the Junction. The outbound Edens, heavy spots from the Kennedy to past Dempster, 29 to get from Montrose out to Lake Cook. The Kennedy inbound, a 58-minute commute from O'Hare to downtown and 34 minutes coming in from the Junction. That's going to be in the local lanes. The express lanes right around the same pace now. The outbound side of the Kennedy, 31 to Montrose, 49 out to O'Hare. The Eisenhower inbound, an hour 8 from the Jane Addams. It's a 50-minute travel time in from Mannheim. Eppin on the Ike, 32 to Mannheim, 50 minutes out to the Jane Addams Tollway. Stevenson inbound 57 from 355 to DuSable Lakeshore Drive, 45 in from the Tri-State. On the outbound side of the Stevenson, 37 minutes out to the Tri-State Tollway awaits you. 55 northbound in Will County, slow from Route 126 to the Veterans Toll. The Dan Ryan inbound 36 minutes on your drive from 95th to downtown. That's in both the local and the express lanes. 57 inbound at 25 minutes from 80 to the Dan Ryan, the Bishop Ford 24, 894 to the Merge. The outbound side of the Ford Freeway, heavy spots from Bobian Woods down to Pass Sibley as you make your way through that new lane configuration. Now a lane split from Dalton to 159th Street. It's the left and right lanes are split. It's a 19-minute trip from the Dan Ryan to 894. DuSable Lakeshore Drive northbound really packed in from the Stevenson up to Monroe and Grant Park. Southbound on the drive, nothing too crazy so far this morning. We'll check your tollways with our next report at 748. 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
8: WBBM AccuWeather. Sunshine will become mixed with cloud later today. Could lead to an afternoon sprinkle. Our high temperature gets to 81. Tonight will end up mainly clear. We'll slip into the mid and upper 50s in many spots inland, about 66 at the lakefront. Mostly sunny tomorrow, a high of 82, near 80 with some sunshine on Saturday. Right now it's 70 at the lakefront, 64 in Romeoville, and 66 at Midway and O'Hare. We're headed up to 81. I'm AccuWeather meteorologist Joe Lundberg.
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0: Chicagoans have been stopping by a Dolly Parton mural on Chicago's north side following her death earlier this week. Sarah Parson Loebner and her mom, Kathy, talked about how down-to-earth the entertainment icon despite all the fame and wealth she earned.
9: You know, someone who was raised completely modestly, and then they come up and they see how the rest of the world is, that they can probably laugh a lot more because they don't have an ego, you know. They didn't start with an ego, so they won't continue, you know, thinking that they have this big ego that everyone needs to pamper. So.
10: And she gave a lot of money to charity and kids' books.
0: The artwork is on Broadway south of Bryn Mawr in the Edgewater community.
2: Ontario, Canada, Premier Doug Ford says he's focused on helping restart tariff negotiations with the U.S., but he is once again calling President Trump a bully.
11: When Donald Trump wants to take the livelihood and try to hurt our country and hurt our province, I have a job for the people of Ontario. I will fight with every tool I have to protect them. He doesn't care if people lose their jobs. He doesn't care if they can't put, you know, food on their table or pay their overhead of rent or mortgages. He doesn't give two hoots. So I'll fight them right to the end.
2: Analysts say Canada's latest retaliatory tariffs could hit states in the U.S. Midwest and Northeast especially hard.
0: A new ruling impacts a high-profile criminal case with ties to the White House.
12: A federal judge has rejected the Justice Department's request to dismiss Trump ally Steve Bannon's criminal conviction, refusing to testify before the congressional committee that investigated a mob's January 6, 2021 attack on the U.S. Capitol. But the order may not be final. U.S. District Judge Carl Nichols ruled that prosecutors failed to properly explain their motivations for seeking the dismissal of Bannon's indictment. However, the judge says the government is free to renew its request. Bannon already served a four-month prison term after a jury convicted him of contempt of Congress in 2022. I'm Lisa Dwyer.
2: Top trending stories coming up next. Also sports. Ben Johnson's Bears go toe-to-toe with the Titans this morning.
6: 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Pregame starts at 5:30. 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
5: 90s kids rejoice. 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Bandai releasing a brand new Tamagotchi ring. Unlike regular rings, this one has an LCD screen. You take care of your virtual companion there. You'll need to remember to feed it as it grows into one of 30 possible characters.
4: An elementary school teacher has created what she calls a designated gas station in her classroom where students can go if they need to fart. Yes, if they need to pass gas, go to the gas station. The second grade teacher says she was tired of students interrupting lessons. Now students can just head over to that dedicated corner without permission if they need to pass gas. And yes, there is Febreze at the station as well.
5: Yeah, because that's not distracting at all.
4: No.
5: Little Billy getting up and going into the corner.
4: Everybody's going to know who dealt it.
5: Totally. Totally private. Traffic and weather together on the 8s coming up. 7:46 sports. Here's Josh Liss.
6: Hi, guys. Ben Johnson hasn't said how much time his Bears starters are going to play Saturday in the preseason finale, but aren't they happy? Starting right tackle Darnell Wright was back doing light practice yesterday after Wright left Monday's workout early with an elbow issue. Just a brief scare for tight end Cole Kmet in the club.
7: His communication has gone up tenfold since I've been with him his rookie year. His process at the snap is so good, and I feel really good when I'm on that right side playing with him.
6: The fourth-year O-line anchor Wright just signed a four-year, $116 million contract with $93 million guaranteed, forged by practice battles with top defensive end Montez Sweat.
8: It started off with me making him better. Now I think it's the other way around, him making me better.
6: Bears and Titans touch pads in a joint practice in Nashville at 11 a.m. In a 10-4 White Sox win over the Rangers, Tristan Peters homers again. Yeah, two-run homer, three RBIs, ties the Sox record with homers in five straight games. They'll play at Minnesota tomorrow night. The Cubs are also off and host the Reds tomorrow. No hit for the first four innings in Arizona. Burned by a missed balk call. The umpires missed it. Should have scored a run, but they get shut out by the Diamondbacks 2-0. Golf legend Bobby Jones learned the game on those very grounds in Atlanta, Georgia. Once again, East Lake Golf Club is hosting the PGA Tour Championship starting at 10 a.m. Scottie Scheffler goes off at 1 o'clock, the favorite. 30 in the field, winner gets $10 million. Josh Liss, News Radio 105.9 WBBM.
4: It's 7:48, traffic and weather together on the 8th. Here's Bo Duran.
9: Most of our crash problems this morning in the suburbs. Let's start with a new one in Crestwood. Looks like 135th Street shut down both directions between Cicero Avenue and Laramie. This is because of a crash that apparently took out some power lines. Those power lines down across 135th Street. That's why no traffic is getting through. You want to bail out from this and work your way over to your alternates, like maybe using 127th Street instead. Maybe a better option for you. Actually, maybe better off heading south to Midlothian Turnpike. Use that instead with the ongoing construction closure on 127th Street over the river. So using a Midlothian Turnpike is going to be a better option. In Lake County, we have a closure now in North Chicago. Southbound US 41 shut down Amherst Parkway to MLK Jr. Drive. That's because of the cleanup of an early morning semi-crash. Use Waukegan Road instead. And we still have a crash closure in Frankfort. Northbound LaGrange Road shut down at US 30. That's because of a crash investigation after a serious injury crash overnight that took out a light pole. Use Harlem instead. On the expressways and tollways, the delays are building up. The tri-state northbound slow from 147 to 411th Street. Crash cleanup on the right shoulder there. Then you're slow from Cermak Road to the Eisenhower and from North Avenue off and on to the Jane Addams. Southbound tri-state's okay today. The Jane Addams tollway eastbound slowing from Route 31 to before Barrington Road and from Elmhurst Road to the tri-state. The Reagan tollway eastbound delays are from Orchard Road to Naperville Road. And then again from Route 83 to the northbound tri-state ramp. 355 northbound slowing from Bount Road to Ogden, Butterfield to North Avenue, and from Lake Street on to 290. On the Edens inbound, 20 minutes from Lake Hook to the Kennedy, 29 out. The Kennedy in 58 from O'Hare, 34 in from the junction today. The outbound Kennedy, 49 from downtown to the airport. Eisenhower inbound an hour 8 from the Jane Addams, 50 from Mannheim in, 32 minutes out to Mannheim on 290. The Stevenson inbound 57 from 355, 45 in from the Tri-State, 37 minutes out to the Tri-State Tollway. The Dan Ryan inbound 36 minutes, 95th to downtown, 57 inbound 25 from I-80. The Bishop Ford 24, 80-94 to the Dan Ryan merge. The outbound Ford heavy spots from the Bobie and Woods exit down to pass Sibley with that new lane configuration in the lane split. DuSable Lakeshore Drive northbound packed in from the Stevenson Monroe. Southbound on the drive, nothing too crazy so far. Route 53 in the northwest suburbs slow both directions. The work zone in Rolling Meadows, I-80 through Joliet looking okay today. 80-94 westbound slowing from 65 to Klein off and on. Eastbound on the Borman slow from Indy Boulevard to I-65 through the lane shift. Next traffic at 7:58. 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
10: WDBM AccuWeather, sunshine today mixing with some clouds. Pretty nice day overall. Just a slight chance for a shower later this afternoon. The high 81. Should turn out mainly clear tonight. We'll bottom out at about 66 at the lakefront, mid to upper 50s in many suburbs. For tomorrow, mostly sunny, the high in the low 80s. It's 67 degrees in West Woodlawn, 66 at O'Hare Midway, 70 now at the lakefront. We're headed up to 81. I'm AccuWeather meteorologist Joe Lundberg.
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4: The calendar still says summer, but fall flavors are already showing up at the coffee shop and the liquor store.
12: Labor Day used to be considered the unofficial start to fall, but autumn flavors are starting to creep into August. Starbucks and Dunkin' have already unveiled their pumpkin spice drinks. Carly Katz, owner of Bottles and Cans in Chicago, tells the Noon Business Hour that the pumpkin spice trend shows no sign of slowing down.
13: Seeing all of these like whiskey companies, these distilleries where it was cinnamon, now they're doing pumpkin spice whiskeys and vanilla whiskeys and all of those kind of warming profile.
12: But she says some of the fall flavors are in the taste buds of the beholder.
13: So many of like the pumpkin beers actually have kind of a graham cracker and like creamy vanilla profile to them.
12: Rob Hart, News Radio 105.9 WBBM.
11: We have business news from Bloomberg just ahead. We'll get a look at those futures, see what they're telling us about the start of the trading day. Also, Wendy's shares are dropping.
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15: Want to slow down biological aging? Stick to a strong daily routine. A new Johns Hopkins study in JAMA Network Open finds that adults with distinct uninterrupted habits of daytime activity and nighttime rest score significantly younger on biological age blood tests, regardless of their chronological age. When it comes to staying young, consistency in your daily rhythm is key. I'm Margie Schaefer.
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18: My Cisco, the futures right now are mixed, mostly higher from the CME in Chicago. S&P futures up 21, NASDAQ futures up 230, Dow futures down 119 points. First it was United, now American is adding new international destinations to its offerings. The airline says it will have several new international routes next year as it rolls out more of its newest long-range aircraft. American is planning flights from Chicago to Tokyo, along with flights from Philadelphia to Vienna and other European cities. Also plans to add international flights from New York and from Charlotte, North Carolina. Wendy's shares are falling in pre-market trading this morning after Reuters reported that Trian Fund Management has no plans to make a bid at this time to take the fast food chain private. Earlier this month, Wendy's shares had jumped on a report that Trian was preparing an offer with other investors. The burger chain has reported six straight quarters of declining sales. Couple of discounters are seeing good things ahead. Dollar General raised its financial guidance. Dollar Tree boosted its earnings forecast but maintained its sales guidance. And Dollar General and Dollar Tree have both had recent success expanding beyond lower income shoppers, but we are seeing Dollar Tree shares lower for holding on to that sales guidance, apparently. And not boosting it. NVIDIA shares higher ahead of the opening bell following a bullish revenue forecast. With business at 23 and 53,

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1: Traffic and weather together on the 8th, just ahead. A crash now slowing things down in Crestwood.
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12: It's 7:58, traffic and weather together on the 8th. Here's Bo Duran.
13: Crash closures in the suburbs today, including in Lake County, North Chicago. Southbound US 41 closed from Amherst Parkway to MLK Jr. Drive. Still have semi-crash cleanup from 2 o'clock this morning, shutting down southbound 41. Traffic is a real mess getting out of Gurnee. Use Waukegan Road instead. We also have a closure in Crestwood, 135th Street shut down between Cicero Avenue and Laramie Avenue. This is all because of a crash that took out some power lines. Those power lines down across 135th. Use Midlothian Turnpike to get past that closure. The Edens inbound 20 minutes from Lake Cook to the Kennedy, 29 on the outbound drive. The Kennedy in 58 minutes from O'Hare. It's a 34-minute travel time in from the Edens. The outbound Kennedy, 31 to Montrose, 49 out to O'Hare. Eisenhower inbound an hour 8 from the Jane Addams, 50 from Mannheim in. The outbound Eisenhower, 32 out to Mannheim, with the Stevenson inbound at 57 minutes from 355, 45 in from the Tri-State, 37 minutes out to the Tri-State Tollway. New crash reported in Will County on the northbound side of I-55, right at the Bolingbrook truck scales. This crash in a lane, that's why you're packed from Weber Road. The Dan Ryan inbound, 36 minutes, 95th to downtown, but outbound's fine. From the Metro Traffic Center, next report at 808, News Radio 105.9 WBBM.
1: We have sunshine in Chicagoland as we head to a high today, right about 81 degrees. Should be beautiful. We're at 66 right now at O'Hare, 70 downtown.
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1: The botched Broadview 6 case could throw a wrench in a sexual assault case against a border protection agent.
14: Governor Pritzker is staying out of the debate over the future of the House Speaker.
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14: I'm political editor Jeff Buckles.
12: Closing arguments are expected to begin in the trial of the Massachusetts mother charged with murdering her three children. More ahead from ABC News.
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12: S&P futures up 22 points. NASDAQ futures up 241 points.
1: Sunny day, really beautiful. We'll get up to about 81 degrees. Tomorrow, just about identical. It's 8 o'clock.
12: From ABC News, I'm Sherry Preston. Closing arguments begin in just a few minutes in one of the most widely watched trials in the country. ABC's Peter Haralambou says more on deliberations in the case of Lindsay Clancy, who was accused of killing her three young children in Massachusetts.
15: Jurors will have a few options once the deliberations begin. If they conclude, as defense lawyers have alleged, that Clancy was in the throes of postpartum psychosis and unable to differentiate between right and wrong, they could find Clancy not guilty by reason of insanity. She would then be sent to a state psychiatric facility. However, if they believe Clancy was aware of her conduct, they could choose between the crimes of first-degree murder, second-degree murder, manslaughter, or acquit her entirely. Peter Haralambous, ABC News.
12: The death toll from the Himalayan mudslides now at least 358 people, but more than 1,300 are still missing, including dozens of Americans. ABC's James Longman has more from the Foreign Desk.
16: There's an urgent search and rescue operation now underway to find people trapped or swept away. The deadly waves sped down the mountain at more than 40 miles per hour. The energy equivalent to a 5.2 magnitude earthquake. Experts say it was triggered by a massive landslide which hit a glacier and melted tons of ice along the way.
12: Trying to get grocery prices down before the midterm elections, President Trump is now lifting some tariffs on imported beef, leading to cattle ranchers and some members of the GOP to cry foul. ABC senior political correspondent Rachel Scott's got more from Washington.
17: This set off a firestorm of criticism, especially in the Republican Party. So Senator John Barrasso, the number two Republican in the Senate, said Americans want U.S. beef on the table, not foreign imports. Senator Tom Cotton of Arkansas called this action ill-advised. Others in very competitive Senate races, like Congresswoman Ashley Henson, say that this is just a flat-out bad idea.
12: The number of people filing for unemployment benefits fell last week, remaining at historic lows. Most Americans enjoying job security right now as layoffs remain few. This is ABC News.
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1: 8:03 on Thursday morning. It's great to have you here. That weekend is in sight. I'm Cisco Cotto.
12: And I'm Mai Martinez. It is currently 66 degrees in Chicago under sunny skies. It's going to be another beautiful day. Plenty of sunshine, little bit of clouds. Could see a couple sprinkles here and there this afternoon, but no heavy rain. Headed to a high of 81 degrees. Tonight, mainly clear skies. Our low, 62 degrees. Tomorrow, another beautiful day. Mostly sunny, pleasant. High of 82. We'll get more details ahead in the AccuWeather 5-day forecast coming up at 8:15.
1: Our top local story on WBBM, a Customs and Border Protection officer scheduled to go on trial next month on sexual assault charges. Now his attorney wants a federal prosecutor involved in the tainted Broadview 6 case to testify. WBBM's Nancy Hardy explains.
20: The grand jury for the Broadview 6 case that was thrown out and raised allegations of prosecutorial misconduct is the same one that indicted CBP officer Luis Uribe. His attorney wants a hearing into the conduct of Assistant U.S. Attorney Sherry Mecklenburg, even though her office says different prosecutors handled Uribe's indictment. His defense attorney compared it to an entire pot of water being spoiled by the addition of some bad meat. Uribe is accused of sexually assaulting sex workers of Chinese descent in 2022. The judge in his case has agreed to review grand jury transcripts. Nancy Hardy, News Radio 105.9 WBBM.
19: A Will County judge declined to dismiss a lawsuit against a Joliet bar and a member of the city council over an alleged beating last year.
21: The plaintiff in the case, Alejandro Barron, alleges he was beaten by city council member Joe Clement and two others at Andy and Sophie's bar, and they took his phone because he was recording the three groping a female bartender. Clement was an employee of the bar. The owner, Patrick Walsh, has said Barron was recording inappropriate video of a woman, and Clement reasonably and appropriately addressed the situation, according to the Herald News. Barron's lawsuit says he suffered broken bones, among other injuries. Mike Krauser, News Radio, 105.9 WBBM.
1: The King County State's Attorney's Office is getting a big pot of money to help expand its services.
22: The $1 million grant will fund advanced forensic software, specialized training, and other essential digital forensics equipment. The King County State's Attorney's Office says this will help to better investigate and prosecute some of the most dangerous and elusive criminals. The grant was appropriated from the Illinois General Revenue Fund to the Department of Commerce and Economic Opportunity. It will also help the office hire new personnel. The grant comes as the King County Board has been considering making cuts to the budget, which county officials say would likely involve significant layoffs. Carolina Garibay, News Radio 105.9 WBBM.
19: Chicago police have announced charges in connection to a fatal hit-and-run crash in Auburn Gresham. The crash happened back on July 24th near the intersection of 79th and Oakley. Police say 45-year-old Daryl Short was driving at a high rate of speed when he struck and killed a 47-year-old woman riding a scooter. Short is now facing charges of reckless homicide and leaving the scene of an accident resulting in death.
1: Governor Pritzker says it's up to state lawmakers whether a controversy over a sexual harassment investigation should force a change in House leadership.
14: Speaker and Hillside Democrat Emmanuel Chris Welch has apologized for his social media interactions with a former staffer to ex-Plainfield House Democrat Harry Benton. That staffer first complained back in 2023 that the lawmaker was harassing her, but the speaker took no action until two lobbyists reported similar allegations in February of this year. Before leaving for the first stop on his re-election campaign bus tour, the governor told reporters yesterday the legislature needs to improve how staff members and others report incidents of harassment.
23: This can be done in Illinois as it has been done in other states. So I'm looking forward to an answer to that, hopefully before we ever get to the November veto session.
14: The controversies raised questions about Welch's leadership of the House. The governor wouldn't say whether he thought the speaker could still be effective.
23: That's up to the House members who vote for a speaker.
14: That vote's not expected to happen until after November's election. Jeff Buckles, News Radio 105.9 WBBM.
19: Students are back in the classroom at Illinois' second largest school district. Today marks the first day of school for Elgin District U46. There are some major changes at the district this year, though. For the first time, sixth graders will move into middle schools rather than staying in elementary school buildings. Several preschool classrooms have also been expanded and are now available at 26 schools this year compared to just 15 last year.
1: 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Problems remain in North Chicago. It's been rough for hours. Here's Bo Duran.
13: It happened around 2 o'clock this morning, Cisco, when one semi rear-ended another. That semi that rear-ended the one in front of it, that load the cargo was hauling, came through the trailer and into the cab. That's why there were serious injuries to the driver of that semi. Not hearing life-threatening, but still a huge mess that has to be cleaned up. That's why 6 hours later, we still have the southbound lanes of US 41 shut down in North Chicago from Amherst Parkway to MLK Jr. Drive. That semi-crash cleanup is still ongoing. Get to Waukegan Road. Use that instead. Traffic on southbound 41 really jammed miserably out of Gurnee because of this closure. A little bit of good news on the WBBM Mercedes-Benz of Hoffman Estates traffic tip line at 855-780 Road. Hearing from our tipsters in Crestwood that 135th Street back open between Cicero Avenue and Laramie. ComEd crews made some quick work of clearing up some down power lines after a crash that took out a light pole. So good news there in Crestwood, but still a closure in Frankfort. Northbound LaGrange Road still shut down at US 30. That's because of a crash investigation. That crash also took out a light pole overnight. Use Harlem instead. Edens on the inbound side, 21 minutes from Lake Cook to the Kennedy. A 27-minute trip from Montrose out to Lake Cook Road awaits on the Edens. The Kennedy inbound an hour 6 today from O'Hare to downtown. 43 in from the junction in the local lanes. Get in the express lanes of the better option. Passing the Wintrust mural near North Avenue. They're going to save you at least 7 minutes this morning. The outbound side of the Kennedy at 46 minutes all the way out to O'Hare. Eisner inbound an hour 13 from the Jane Addams. 51 from Mannheim in. 32 minutes out to Mannheim on the Ike. The Stevenson inbounds at 57 minutes from 355. 45 in from the Tri-State. Outbound on the Stevenson, 37 out to the Tri-State. 47 minutes out to the 355. In Will County, northbound 55, jam solid from Weber Road to just past Route 53. Looks like a crash in the right lane there getting out of Bolingbrook. The Dan Ryan inbound 36 minutes, 95th to downtown. Outbound's okay, though. 57 inbound, 25 minutes from I-80. The

0: Shipboard 24, 8094 to the Dan Ryan Merge. Outbound on the Ford at 19 minutes from the Dan Ryan to the Borman. DuSable Lakeshore Drive northbound, heavy from the Stevenson Monroe. Southbound delays on the drive building up from Montrose down to Fullerton. We'll check your tollways with our next report from the Metro Traffic Center at 818 News Radio 105.9 WBBM.
1: The AccuWeather forecast calling for sunny today with a little bit of clouds and a couple of afternoon sprinkles. A high of 81 degrees tonight. Mainly clear skies. We'll have lows ranging from the mid-50s in some of the inland suburbs to 66 degrees along the lakefront. Right now at O'Hare, we've got sunny skies, 66 degrees. Midway, partly sunny, 66 degrees. In Aurora, plenty of sunshine, 58 degrees. Kankakee, sunny and 62. And along the lakefront downtown, it's sunny and 70 degrees. Headed to that nice sunny high today of 81. We'll get more details ahead in the AccuWeather 5-day forecast coming up in just 5 minutes at 8:15. It's 8:10.
2: A man is facing two murder charges in connection with the shooting death of a postal worker 2 years ago.
3: 35-year-old Lindell DeYoung is charged with one count of first-degree murder and one count of felony murder in connection with the death of postal worker Octavia Redman. Prosecutors say he organized the hit on Redman and hired a teenage boy to pull the trigger. The 48-year-old letter carrier was shot and killed while delivering mail near 121st and Harvard in the West Pullman neighborhood on July 19, 2024. DeYoung was arrested Monday near 80th and Eberhardt by Chicago police and the U.S. Marshals Great Lakes Regional Task Force. The 15-year-old boy, who prosecutors say fired the fatal shots, was convicted of murder in juvenile court earlier this year. 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
2: Redman is being ordered held in custody until trial. His next court appearance is September 17th.
1: A Chicago man is sentenced to 6 years in federal prison for illegally having loaded firearms during a high-speed chase.
4: In July 2024, the Department of Justice says Timothy McDowell was riding in a stolen car going more than 100 miles per hour on the Kennedy Expressway. The car was being pursued by a Chicago police helicopter. After the car exited the highway, officers arrested McDowell. He had a backpack with 5 loaded handguns inside. McDowell previously had been convicted of felony offenses and was legally prohibited from possessing a firearm. Roger Plummer, News Radio, 105.9 WBBM.
2: Hundreds of people gathered on the steps of St. Sabina Catholic Church showing support for Father Michael Flager yesterday. Follows the announcement from the Archdiocese, the priest has been cleared and reinstated after being accused of sexual abuse. Flager addressed the crowd outside the church.
5: An accusation should begin an investigation, not end a reputation. I am not naive. This accusation and others will follow me to the end of my life. In my obituary, they'll be talking about the accusation.
2: The 77-year-old Flager's been serving at St. Sabina for 51 years. AccuWeather 5-day forecast just ahead. Some more heat is headed our way. We'll tell you about that. Also sports, Tristan Peters powers the Sox again. A record-setting home run.
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3: 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Here's meteorologist Joe Lundberg.
4: Nice and sunny right now. That sunshine will become mixed with clouds later today, and a couple of places may see a sprinkle this afternoon. Our high temperature will get up to about 81. Tonight, though, will turn out mainly clear. We'll drop into the mid and upper 50s in many suburbs inland, about 66 at the lakefront. Lots of sunshine tomorrow with a high of 82. Saturday, a partly sunny start to the weekend with a high near 80. There may be a thunderstorm at some point Saturday night. Sunday looks to become breezy, warmer, and more humid with some sunshine and a high of 86. Partly sunny Monday, well up into the 80s with a slight chance for a thunderstorm. It's up to 69 at O'Hare, 70 at Midway and at the lakefront, 64 in Aurora. Relative humidity, 75%, wind northwest at 6, the barometer 29.99 inches and rising. Read it up to a high of 81 today. I'm AccuWeather meteorologist Joe Lundberg.
5: Check of the roads in about 90 seconds. Still big problems in North Chicago after a semi crash. There's a lot of cleanup going on. We'll tell you about that. 8:16, time to find a Porsche Cayenne at PorscheLincolnwood.com. 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
6: At this point, why are other teams pitching to Tristan Peters? He hit a two-run homer with three RBIs, helped the White Sox swallow up the Rangers 10-4, tying the Sox record with a home run in five consecutive games.
7: I mean, it feels really good, obviously. But at the same time, the season's not over. We got playoffs looked forward to as well, and there's a lot of important things coming up.
6: What a turnaround season for the White Sox, an all-star acquisition in Peters. Brenton Doyle picked up mid-year, three-run homer. Sean Newcomb gets the win, bailing out Sean Burke, who walked 8 3 innings, 92 pitches. He needed a lifeline, and Newcomb last three shutout innings, two-hit ball before Jonathan Cannon's three-inning finish. The White Sox play the Twins tomorrow, so they're off today with a 2.5-game lead over red-hot Cleveland. Don't touch. The Guardians have won seven in a row. Just scored two in the ninth to beat the Angels 4-3. Two hits is it for the Cubs in Arizona, losing 2-0. Didn't get a hit until Tyrone Taylor's bloop single in the fifth inning. Pete Carl Armstrong should have scored from third, but the umps admit they missed the balk call. Matthew Boyd, hard luck loser. The Cubs host the Reds tomorrow. They're off today. Two games up on Philly for the top NL wild card and 6.5 back at the winning Brewers in the division chase. Well, on the next Cubs homestand that starts with the Reds tomorrow, they do play Milwaukee after Cincinnati. Now, the Bears hold joint practice with the Titans in Nashville at 11 a.m. No word yet from head coach Ben Johnson. Potentially in a few hours when he meets the media before the practice, how many minutes or so how much action the starters will get against the Titans Saturday night. The original layout at East Lake Golf Club in Atlanta was designed by a Chicagoan, the Dean of American Golf, Tom Bendelow, also created layouts for Medina. That's been redesigned multiple times. East Lake hosts the top 30 in the PGA Tour Championship starting in just a few hours. Josh Liss, News Radio 105.9 WBB.
3: It's 8:18, traffic and weather together on the 8th, sponsored by Cars for Kids. Here's Bo Duran.
8: Stubborn crash cleanup on the northbound side of the Tri-State Tollway. It's just before 111th Street, where we're still over on the right shoulder cleaning up an earlier crash. It's been there for a couple of hours at this point. You're seeing delays from 147th Street because of it. Then further north, you're on the brakes from North Avenue to the Jane Addams Tollway. But the southbound Tri-State Tollway in decent shape today. The Jane Addams eastbound, still some lingering delays through Elgin from Route 31 all the way over to before Barrington Road, then again past Elmhurst Road to the Tri-State. The Reagan Tollway eastbound, your heavy spots are through Aurora from Orchard Road to Naperville Road, then again from Route 83 to that northbound Tri-State ramp. 355 northbound on the brakes, 55 to Ogden, and from Butterfield to 290, southbound side of 355, slowing from Army Trail Road down towards North Avenue. Edens inbound at 21 minutes from Lake Cook to the Kennedy today. Outbound on the Edens, heavy spots from the Kennedy to past Dempster, then you're slow from Lake Avenue to Skokie Boulevard as well. It's 27 minutes from Montrose out to Lake Cook. The Kennedy inbound, heavy spots Canfield to the Hubbard Street Tunnel. An hour six from O'Hare to downtown, 43 minutes coming in from the junction in the local lanes. Getting the express, they save you about 7 minutes. They're a better option. The outbound Kennedy, 27 to Montrose, 46 out to O'Hare. Eisenhower inbound now, an hour 13 from the Jane Addams Tollway to the Byrd Interchange, 51 from Mannheim in the outbound Ike at 28 to Mannheim. With the Stevenson inbound costing you 57 minutes to get from 355 to DuSable Lakeshore Drive, it's 44 minutes from the Tri-State to the Lakefront, 32 from the Drive out to 294. In Will County, northbound 55 packed from Weber Road to Pass Route 53. Crews just cleared a crash following a summit.

0: and two other vehicles out of the right lane. Everything is now over on the side. The Dan right inbound, 38 minutes from 95th to downtown. That's in both the local and the express lanes. Heavy on 57 inbound from 111th Street to the Dan Ryan, 20 minutes from IDN. The Bishop Ford, 26. 8094 to the Dan Ryan. Packed from 115th to the merge. Outbound on the Ford Freeway, slow spots from 130th to passively through that work zone. 17 minutes out to 8094. DuSable Lakeshore Drive northbound, heavy from the Stevenson Monroe. Southbound brake lights on from Lawrence down to Michigan Avenue. Route 53 northbound on the brakes from the Jane Addams Torway to Kirchhoff. Southbound slowing Palatine Road to Algonquin Road with 80 eastbound slow over the Displains River Bridge to Chicago Street. Then you're slow from LaGrange Road to Harlem and Tinley Park as well. Westbound 80 and Joliet slow from Richards to Larkin. 8094 westbound delays from I-65 to Grant and Gary. Eastbound slowing from Kennedy Avenue out of Hammond all the way over to I-65 with that lane shift in Gary. 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
2: We have sunshine in Chicagoland. Beautiful day. High of 81 degrees. Right now, 66 O'Hare, 70 degrees downtown.
3: Our top story this hour, shuttered elementary school in Chicago's West Englewood neighborhood has been given new life. A ribbon-cutting ceremony was held yesterday on the nearly decade-long project to convert the school into affordable housing. WBBM's Mike Krause will have much more on this story coming up at 8:31.
2: There's a reason to stay up late tonight with your eyes toward the skies.
4: Clips should look pretty neat.
5: Michelle Nichols, Senior Director of Public Programs at the Adler Planetarium, says around 9:30, the moon will slide into the Earth's shadow, also known as a lunar eclipse.
4: At 11:12 p.m. is when the moon will be at its maximum amount of coverage in the shadow itself. So this is not a total lunar eclipse, but a little bit of it will still be outside the darkest part of the Earth's shadow. It should look pretty cool.
5: Nichols says it'll kind of look like someone took a bite out of the moon. And depending on cloud coverage, some may spot a reddish color.
4: The great thing about a lunar eclipse is you need no special anything except your eyeballs and a clear sky.
5: The eclipse will end just before 1 a.m. The next one, expected to be fully visible in the Chicago area, isn't until June of 2029. Andy Day, News Radio, 105.9 WBBM.
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6: By Cisco, just ahead of the open, futures mostly higher here, led by tech. From the CME in Chicago, S&P futures up 23, NASDAQ futures up 254. Dow futures are down 111 points, or about 0.2%. Walmart is introducing a new women's fashion brand called Scenario. The retailer says the 280-piece collection includes apparel, shoes, handbags, jewelry, and accessories, and is available in stores and on the website. Walmart describes Scenario as combining feminine silhouettes with vintage-inspired prints and rich textures. Unilever is trying to ease competition concerns as it merges with McCormick. And that means some mustard has to go. The London-based consumer products giant says it will sell its Coleman's mustard brand. McCormick already owns the popular French's mustard label. And NVIDIA shares are up about 6.5% in pre-market trading. The company sees AI-fueled demand boosting sales 70% next year. With business at 23 and 53 and in the noon business hour, live from Bloomberg, Gina Cervetti, News Radio 105.9 WBBM.
2: Traffic and weather together on the 8s coming up next. A crash slowing things down on the tri-state.
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7: It's 8:28. Traffic and weather are together on the 8th, sponsored by Duke's Real Mayo. Here's Bo Duran.
8: By 6 hours after a crash that caused a morning-long closure in North Chicago, we have lanes back open. Southbound U.S. 41 now back open between Amherst Parkway and MLK Jr. Drive. Earlier semi-crash where a semi rear-ended another this morning around 2 o'clock has finally been cleaned up and lanes back open in Lake County. That is the great news here as you make your way south, because it's been really messy getting out of Gurnee this morning on that southbound side of 41. On the Tri-State Tollway in that stretch, on the southbound side of the Tri-State, you have some heavy traffic past Route 120 down towards Route 137, but then when you get further south on the Tri-State Tollway, you're looking pretty good on the 294 stretch. But northbound on the Tri-State, we still have crash cleanup on the right shoulder before 111th, causing a delay that starts back at 147th Street. Then further north, heavy in spots from North Avenue to I-90. The Edens inbound 18 minutes from Lake Cook to the Kennedy. Outbound 26 from Montrose out to Lake Cook. Your Kennedy inbound travel time 1 hour 4 from O'Hare. 42 minutes in from the junction. In the local lanes, the express lanes do save you about 7 minutes this morning. The outbound side of the Kennedy, 27 to Montrose. 46 on the drive all the way up to the big airport, with the Eisenhower inbound at 1 hour 13 from the Jane Addams. It's 51 from Mannheim to downtown. The outbound I-28 to Mannheim, 50 to I-90. Stevenston, 57 from 355. 44 in from the Tri-State, 32 out to the Tri-State Tollway. The Dan Ryan inbound 38 minutes 95th to downtown, but outbound's okay. From the Metro Traffic Center, next report's at 8:38, News Radio 105.9 WBBM.
9: We have sunny skies in Chicagoland, a really beautiful day, high of 81 degrees, and tomorrow is just about identical to today. By Sunday, Monday, though, we might get back up to 90 degrees. Right now, 66 O'Hare, 70 degrees downtown, headed to that high of 81 degrees.
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9: 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I'm Cisco Cotto.
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1: This is Mike Krauser. A Chicago school built in 1897 and closed more than a decade ago is repurposed as affordable housing.
2: A Chicago woman facing charges in connection with a hit-and-run crash in Oswego.
0: More than 1,000 people are still missing in Nepal after dangerous flash flooding strikes the country.
2: Closing arguments happening today in the trial of the Massachusetts mother accused of killing her three children.
0: WBBM Business.
2: Trading just beginning. We have the Dow down 50 points, the NASDAQ up 258, and the S&P up 31 points.
0: It's going to be a beautiful day. Plenty of sunshine, little bit of clouds. Could see a couple of afternoon sprinkles here and there, headed to a high of 81 degrees right now at O'Hare. Sunny skies and 69 degrees at 8:31. 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
2: A nearly 130-year-old school in West Englewood that was closed more than a decade ago is reopening as affordable housing. WBBM's Mike Krauser with the story.
1: The $35 million conversion at 61st and Hermitage was celebrated with a grand opening, preserving a piece of Chicago history. Matt Burbach with the co-developer Gorman & Company.
3: Built in 1897, the Charles Warrington Earl School served the Englewood community for generations with a place to learn, gather, and flourish. We are proud to give this historic building a new purpose while carrying that same spirit forward.
1: There are 50 apartments, 1, 2, and 3 bedroom. There's a community room, playground, community garden, and fitness room, among other amenities. The school was among 50 that were closed under the administration of Mayor Rahm Emanuel with a fair amount of controversy. Most remain vacant. There are conversion plans for others. Mike Krauser, News Radio, 105.9 WBBM.
0: A Chicago woman has been arrested following a hit and run in Oswego yesterday that sent a teenager to the hospital.
4: Oswego police were investigating a crash between a bike and a car near Route 31 in Washington Street just after midnight yesterday morning when they say the Kendall County Sheriff's Office located a vehicle that matched the description. An officer also found a woman who had called police to report she hit someone with her car. Police say they arrested 36-year-old Jasmine Smith of Chicago South Side for leaving the scene of a crash and driving on a suspended license. The 15-year-old girl on the bike was taken to a local hospital, then transferred to Loyola University Medical Center in Chicago. We don't know her condition. Nancy Hardy, News Radio 105.9 WBBM.
2: The campaign for governor is entering a new phase with both major party candidates hitting the road to get their message out. Republican challenger Darren Bailey went to Rock Island County yesterday, where he blamed incumbent Democrat J.B. Pritzker's tax policies for influencing Tyson Foods' decision to shut down a beef processing plant, laying off 2,500 workers. Before leaving Chicago's museum campus on his campaign's statewide bus tour, Governor Pritzker said the closure was driven by Trump administration policies.
5: The cost of beef has gone way up. So these are folks who buy this high-cost meat and then process it and have to sell it in our grocery stores. As the price of beef has gone up, it's made it frankly, untenable for those beef processors. That's what happened to that facility.
2: He says Tyson and the union are working with the state to help the workers who got laid off.
0: A desperate search for survivors is underway following catastrophic landslides and flooding in Nepal. Hundreds of people are dead or missing. Nepal's government says the flood destroyed dozens of bridges and about 25 miles of roads. Here's ABC News correspondent James Longman with the latest.
6: Areas where homes and businesses once stood are now buried under mountains of mud and debris, with at least 1,300 still unaccounted for, including 65 Americans, and that number is expected to rise.
0: Experts believe the disaster started after part of a glacier broke off and then tumbled down a mountain valley, picking up water, rocks, and debris along the way.
2: With the midterms just over 2 months away, a judge has lifted a block on President Trump's executive order on mail-in voting. Senior correspondent for ABC, Rachel Scott.
7: At least for now, a federal judge has cleared the way for the Trump administration to move forward with this restrictive order that would require a national registry with eligible voters, and then it would bar the U.S. Postal Service from then delivering mail-in ballots to anyone who is not on that list. But more legal challenges are certainly expected.
2: The order directs the Department of Homeland Security to build a federal citizenship list and give it to the states. The Department of Justice is expected to target officials who give ballots to non-citizens. The post office is to track the requirements.
0: Jurors in Massachusetts will begin deliberating today in the trial of Lindsay Clancy, who's accused of murdering her three children.
8: Jurors will have a few options once the deliberations begin. If they conclude, as defense lawyers have alleged, that Clancy was in the throes of postpartum psychosis and unable to differentiate between right and wrong, they could find Clancy not guilty by reason of insanity. She would then be sent to a state psychiatric facility. However, if they believe Clancy was aware of her conduct, they could choose between the crimes of first-degree murder, second-degree murder, manslaughter, or acquit her entirely. Peter Haralambos, ABC News.
2: 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Coming up next, a lane shift causing headaches on 80-94.
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0: 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In Homer Glen, the Citgo on Willcook Road is selling gas for $4.13 a gallon. And in Englewood, the S&K on Halstead has gas for $4.25 a gallon.
2: 8:38, traffic and weather together on the 8th. 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Here's Bo Duran.
13: Cisco challenges continue in Frankfurt, northbound LaGrange Road. Still a mess around US 30 because of an ongoing crash investigation and cleanup after an overnight crash that took out a light pole. May want to use Harlem instead. That's your USPS Ground Advantage reliable route to avoid the heavy traffic around LaGrange Road and US 30 in Frankfurt. Good news in North Chicago, southbound US 41 back open from Amherst Parkway to MLK Jr. Drive. Earlier semi-crash cleanup that had been going on since 2 this morning finished up about 15 minutes ago, so we are now all good to go on US 41 southbound out of Gurnee into North Chicago. On the Edens, the inbound side, just 18 minutes, Lake Cook to the Kennedy, outbound 26 from Montrose out to Lake Cook. On your Kennedy inbound trip, your heavy spots are from Canfield to the Hubbard Street Tunnel. It's an hour 4 from O'Hare, 42 in from the junction. The local lanes, the express lanes do save you about 5 minutes. The outbound Kennedy, 25 to Montrose, 43 on the trip out to O'Hare. The Eisenhower inbound today, an hour 8 from the Jane Addams Tollway to the Burn Interchange, 46 from Mannheim in. Outbound Eisenhower, 28 minutes to Mannheim, 48 from downtown all the way out to I-90. The Stevenson inbound, 55 minutes from 355 to the lakefront, 43 in from the Tri-State, 28 minutes from DuSable Lakeshore Drive out to 294. In Will County, northbound 55, lingering delays from the Bullingbrook truck scales up to the Veterans Tollway. The Dan Ryan inbound, a 34-minute trip from 95th to downtown, 57 in 21 from I-80. The Bishop 422, 80-94 to the Dan Ryan merge. Outbound, just slow spots from the Bobby and Woods exit down to pass Sidley through the work zone, 60 minutes from the Dan Ryan out to 80-94. DuSable Lakeshore Drive northbound, heavy McCormick Place to Monroe. Southbound on the drive, your heavy spots are from Montrose to Michigan Avenue. On to the Tri-State Tollway, where the northbound side remains slow off and on from 147th Street to before 111th. That's because of the cleanup of an earlier crash. Still over on the right shoulder. That crash has been there for a couple hours. They're still trying to get it out, all cleaned up. Further north, heavy spots from North Avenue to I-90. The southbound side of the Tri-State, just some slowing out of Lake County, past Route 120 and Gurnee down towards Route 137, it looks like. The Jane Addams Tollway eastbound, slow Route 25 to pass Route 59 and from Elmhurst Road to the Tri-State Reagan Tollway eastbound. Heavy spots, Route 31 to pass Winfield Road. Road and from Midwest to the northbound Tri-State Ramp. 355 northbound delays from 75th to Ogden, then again from Roosevelt to 290. Route 53 northbound heavy from the Jan Adams Highway to Kirchhoff. Southbound slow spots from Paladine Road to Algonquin Road. Both directions of I-80 slow over the Des Plaines River Bridge and Joliet. In northwest Indiana, 8094 westbound slow from 65 to Broadway. Eastbound slowing off and on from Indy Boulevard all the way over to I-65. Next traffic at 848, News Radio 105.9.
14: WBBM AccuWeather, sunny to partly cloudy today. It should be nice overall with lower humidity than yesterday. Just be aware of a sprinkle possibility this afternoon, the high 81. It'll end up mainly clear tonight. Mid-50s in the coolest spots inland, about 66 by the lake. Plenty of sunshine tomorrow, the high 82, and enough sunshine on Saturday to get to 80. Will be in the mid-80s on Sunday. It's 65 in Wheaton, 69 at O'Hare, 70 midway into the lakefront. We're looking at a high today of 81. I'm AccuWeather meteorologist Joe Lundberg.
2: On the markets, trading has begun. The opening bell, we're seeing some green. We have the Dow up 46, NASDAQ up 216, and the S&P up 26 points at 841.
0: Immigration advocates say six unaccompanied immigrant children are now at the risk of being deported after what they called an unjust court hearing in Chicago. Laura Smith is with the nonprofit Children's Legal Center.
15: It means that this administration is taking these children back to their abusers, handing these children back to their traffickers, and taking these children back to a country where there is no safe adult to care for them.
0: The children range in age from 12 to 17 and all have pending asylum applications.
2: America's chief spy has been on a secretive trip abroad.
16: CIA Director John Ratcliffe has made a rare visit to Russia. The Kremlin says he held talks in Moscow with intelligence counterparts. Spokesman Dmitry Peskov says Ratcliffe did not meet with Vladimir Putin, but says the Russian president was immediately informed of everything, though he refused to say what was discussed. The trip comes at a time of strained relations over Russia's war in Ukraine, and Moscow has a partnership with Iran, which has provided it with Shahed drones. President Trump played down the significance of Ratcliffe's visit, calling it semi-routine. Peskov stressed U.S.-Russian relations remain in what he describes as a profound crisis. I'm Ben Thomas.
0: Sky watchers in the Chicago area can view a lunar eclipse tonight, weather permitting. Michelle Nichols, Senior Director of Public Programs at the Adler Planetarium, says the moon will begin sliding into the Earth's shadow around 9:30 tonight.
17: It just depends on how long you want to wait and watch. So if you just go outside and glance at it, you'll see anywhere after the eclipse starts, you'll see that shadowed part. But if you want to sit there and wait for the whole 3 hours just to see the spectacle unfold, it's a nice slow process, so you don't have to be out at one specific time.
0: However, she says the best viewing time is expected to be right after 11 p.m.
2: Top trending stories coming up next. Also, sports, a pivotal Bears practice happening 500 miles away.
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0: Canadian police are asking the public to keep an eye out for an unusually large stolen item. It's an entire cabin. Yes, an entire cabin, which disappeared from New Brunswick. It's believed the theft happened in June, meaning that cabin could be a long way away by now. Police have not explained how the thieves managed to remove an entire building.
2: Panda Express is the largest Asian restaurant chain in the U.S. It's faced criticism for not being authentic. What? CEO Andrew Cheung says he's not bothered by the critics, tells Today he doesn't know what authenticity is because there are so many cuisines out there. He added, whatever sells. We don't make that decision. Our guests make the decision. Cheung points out the chain labels itself as American Chinese food.
0: There you go. Well, three iconic snack aisle staples are now available in the form of chocolate bars. Little Debbie has teamed up with chocolatier Compartes on the new treats. The lineup includes chocolate bars designed after cosmic brownies, honey buns, and oatmeal cream pies. All of those are authentic. They're available on the Compartes website, but they'll cost you $12 each.
2: 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Here's Josh List.
4: Morning. Caleb Williams' favorite targets is back on the job. Wide receiver Luther Burden, 47 catches, 642 yards his rookie year, but just now back at practice doing limited work. Some light exercise yesterday after suffering a groin injury nearly 3 weeks ago. So until he's 100%.
5: I think that whole room has showcased their speed. You don't feel like the speed level of that room's dropped at all. A guy like Caden Davis has made plays almost every single day. Scotty Miller has made plays. And also what it does, it opens up opportunities for the tight end room to get more involved in the passing game when, you know, Luther or a couple guys in the receiver room go
4: Burden's
5: down.
4: Burden's on pace to play in the regular season opener at Carolina September 13th. Ben Johnson's Bears hold a joint practice with the Titans in Nashville at 11 a.m. In a 10-4 White Sox win over the Rangers, the Sox blow it open with 8 runs in the middle innings. Get a 2-run homer from Tristan Peters. Sound familiar? He only tied the team record with home runs in 5 straight games. And the Sox use Luis Castillo at Minnesota tomorrow, off the schedule today with a 2.5 game lead in the division over Cleveland. And the Cubs don't get a hit until the 5th shutout. On 2 hits in Arizona, 2-0, a non-balk call cost the Cubs a run. Pete Crow Armstrong argued in the ump's face. The Cubs host the Reds tomorrow, 6.5 back of the Brewers to atop Philadelphia in the NL wildcard race. Josh Liss, News Radio 105.9 WBBM.
0: It's 8:48. Traffic and weather together on the 8th. Here's Bo Duran.
13: Lane shift in Gary that's new went into effect last week. It is going on until late November, and that's why we're seeing some slowing on the eastbound side of 8094. Slow spots from Klein Avenue over to I-65 as you work your way through that lane shift. All 4 lanes are open, just shifted a bit. That's why you have that slowing. The westbound side of the Borman, all good, though. I-65 and the Indiana Toll Road looking good for Hoosiers. On the Illinois side of the state line, the Edens inbound is at 20 minutes from Lake Cook into the junction. The outbound side of the Edens now 25 from Montrose out to Lake Cook Road. The Kennedy inbound clocking in 1:04 from O'Hare to downtown. It's a 40-minute travel time coming in from the Edens and the local lanes. Go ahead and get in the express lanes. They're going to save you about 8 minutes. They're a much better choice on the inbound side of the Kennedy this morning. The outbound Kennedy 25 to Montrose 43 out to O'Hare. The Eisenhower inbound still 1:08 from the Jane Addams Tollway to the Burn Interchange. 46 minutes from Mannheim into downtown. Once you get through the Burn Interchange, you stay heavy under the old post office into the loop on that inbound side of IW Wells. The outbound side of the Eisenhower 28 to Mannheim, 48 minutes out to I-90 with the Stevenson inbound slow in spots from 355 to Route 83. Then pretty heavy from Harlem off and on to the Dan Ryan. 55 minutes from the Veterans Tollway to DuSable Lakeshore Drive. 43 in from the Tri-State 28 from the lakefront out to 294. The Dan Ryan inbound trip is now a 34-minute affair from 95th Street into downtown. 57 inbound 21 from I-80 to Bishop Ford, 22 minutes. 80-94 to the Dan Ryan merge. The outbound Bishop Ford just a little slow through the work zone from the Bobie and Woods exit down to Pass Sibley. DuSable Lakeshore Drive northbound lingering delays from McCormick Place to Monroe, with the southbound side of the drive heavy in spots from Montrose to Michigan Avenue. The Tri-State Tollway northbound lingering slowing from 147th Street to before 111th. Then you have slowing from North Avenue to the Jane Addams Tollway. Southbound on the Tri-State and Lake County, some slow spots here and there from Route 137 down to Half Day Road. The Jane Addams Tollway eastbound slowing before Route 59 to Barrington Road, from Roselle Road to Route 53, and then again from Elmhurst Road to the Tri-State. Reagan Tollway eastbound delays lingering from Farnsworth to past Winfield Road and from Route 83 over that northbound Tri-State ramp out of Oak Brook. 355 northbound, still some slowing from 75th to Ogden and from North Avenue to 290. Route 53 both directions slow in the work zone in Rolling Meadows. 80 no eastbound delays, but westbound 80 slowing from Briggs over to Larkin today. Next traffic at 858, News Radio 105.9.
14: WBBM weather, bright and sunny right now. There'll be some fair weather clouds during the midday and afternoon hours. Maybe a sprinkle later on, the high 81. Tonight, though, those clouds melt away. It should be mainly clear. Mid-50s in the coolest spots, well inland, about 66 at the lakefront. Plenty of sunshine tomorrow. Nice day, the high 82. Right now, it's 65 in Wheaton, 69 at O'Hare, 70 midway at the lakefront. We're headed up to a high of 81. I'm AccuWeather meteorologist Joe Lundberg.
2: 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The NASDAQ up 229 and the S&P up 25 points at 850.
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0: Doctors say kids with severe hearing loss may benefit from cochlear implants at an earlier age than previously thought.
6: The research evidence is from a study led by the Lurie Children's Hospital of Chicago. The study resulted in expanded FDA indications for cochlear hearing implants, which replace damaged parts of the inner ear. This change increases access to the implants for infants as young as 7 months old and for children whose hearing aids do not provide enough benefit. Roger Plummer, News Radio. 105.9 WBBM.
2: More changes are coming to the ingredient list of some of your favorite breakfast foods.
7: General Mills says it is removing artificial dyes from all its cereals in the U.S. That includes Lucky Charms.
8: Frosted Lucky Charms!
9: Magically delicious.
7: And Trix.
10: Orangey orange, grapey purple, raspberry red. What? Lime green? Wow, lime green! Now Trix is fruitier!
7: The shift will be to fruit and vegetable-based dyes and colors derived from spices like paprika and turmeric to keep their bright colors. General Mills says 90% of its retail products are free of artificial dyes. Products that still have them, including some Betty Crocker cake mixes and fruit roll-ups, will transition dyes by the end of next year. Rival Kellogg says it will remove artificial colors from all its cereals in the U.S. by the end of this year. I'm Ed Donahue.
0: Disney and Pixar are re-releasing the movie Cars in theaters to celebrate its 20th anniversary starting on September 4th. It coincides with Cars Lightning McQueen Day, which is observed on September 5th in honor of the character's race car number 95. Cars is also part of the Route 66 Centennial Anniversary, with screenings of the film set at the historic TP Drive-In and the Circle Cinema in Tulsa.
2: 8:53 Business News. Bloomberg, here's Gina Cervetti.
24: My Cisco stocks are rising, with NVIDIA among the companies providing a boost. The Dow is up 50 at 53,516. The S&P 500 is up 34 at 7709. And the NASDAQ looks the best of the group here, up 272 or 1% at 26,402. Shares of NVIDIA are up about 7%, with the world's most valuable company adding $359 billion in value after NVIDIA said it sees sales surging 70% in its next fiscal year. Salesforce delivered an outlook for strong revenue growth, reassuring investors that it can compete in the era of AI. Salesforce is also expanding its partnership with Anthropic, which makes the Claude AI model. Salesforce software will be integrated within Claude, and those shares are up the most in 6 years, up more than 18% at the moment. Best Buy raised its full-year outlook, but it was not enough for investors. Those shares are actually down just over 4%, indicating Wall Street was looking for an even stronger recovery from the electronics retailer. And initial jobless claims slipped last week. They were down by about 3,000, signaling that layoffs remain low. Once again, stocks are higher here right across the board, seeing the most strength in the tech-heavy NASDAQ, which is up 1% or 270 points at 26,400. Dow up 49, S&P 500 up 35. With business at 23 and 53 and in the noon business hour, live from Bloomberg, Gina Cervetti, News Radio 105.9 WBBM.
2: Traffic and weather together on the 8th just ahead. Things slowing down on 80-94 after a shift in lanes.
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0: It's 8:58. Traffic and weather are together on the 8th. Here's Bo Duran.
13: Plenty of lingering delays from the morning commute, including on the outbound side of the Eden. Still heavy spots from Peterson to past Dempster, and you're slow from Lake Avenue to Willow Road. 23 minutes from Montrose out to Lake Cook. The inbound Eden's all clear now. The Kennedy inbound still looking at an hour from O'Hare to downtown. 40 minutes coming in from the junction in the local lanes. Get in the express lanes. Save yourself 8 minutes in them. The outbound Kennedy, 21 to Montrose, 38 out to O'Hare, with the Eisenhower inbound at an hour 6 from the Jane Addams. It's 44 minutes to get from Mannheim into downtown. The outbound Eisenhower, 25 to Mannheim, 48 all the way out to 90. The Stevenson bound 58 from 355 to DuSable Lakeshore Drive, 44 in from the Tri-State. A 25-minute trip from the lakefront out to 294 awaits. The Dan Ryan inbound looking at 29 minutes, 95th to downtown, but outbound's all good. From the Metro Traffic Center, next report at 908. 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
2: We have sunshine in Chicagoland. Get up to about 80 degrees or so this afternoon. Right now, we're at 69 at O'Hare, 74 downtown.
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2: Chicago police announced charges against a man accused of killing a 47-year-old woman in a hit-and-run crash.
4: This is Carolina Garibe. The Kane County State's Attorney's Office expands services thanks to a large grant.
0: Closing arguments begin this morning in the murder trial of Lindsay Clancy. The details ahead from ABC News.
2: WBBM Business, we're seeing some green. The Dow up 11, NASDAQ up 225 points, and the S&P up 25 points. We have sunshine and blue skies in Chicagoland, a comfortable high of 81 degrees. Right now, 69 degrees at 9 o'clock.
0: From ABC News. I'm Sherry Preston. Closing arguments are today in the Lindsay Clancy murder trial. The Plymouth, Massachusetts mom admits she did strangle her three young children to death, but says she was suffering from severe postpartum depression when she did it. ABC's Peter Haralambos has more.
5: Deliberations are set to begin later today after jurors hear about an hour of closing arguments from each side. Clancy's defense team acknowledges she was responsible for killing her three children, but argues she was suffering from postpartum psychosis and lost her grip on reality. If the jury concludes that Clancy could not tell the difference between right and wrong because of that psychosis, they could find her not guilty by reason of insanity, an outcome that would result in her being sent to a state psychiatric facility. If they believe she's guilty of murder, she faces a mandatory life sentence. Peter Haralambos, ABC News.
0: An urgent search is underway for any of the more than 1,300 people believed buried or swept away in the deadly Himalayan mudslide. Darren Jackson, a Canadian touring Nepal, says he just missed the massive wall of water and mud by a few hours.
14: I thought to myself, where would I have ran when I was there? You know, what's my exit points? Where would I have ran? And I'm thinking to myself, there's nowhere I could go. Like, you know, there's just mountains all around us. And there's no exit points.
0: A breakthrough for those going through the advanced stages of pancreatic cancer. The FDA has approved a new drug.
18: It's an oral daily pill that targets a key genetic driver of tumor growth. And in studies, it was shown that when given to patients with metastatic pancreatic cancer, it doubled their median survival to just over 13 months, compared to about 6.5 months for patients on standard chemotherapy. A third of the patients saw tumor shrinkage, and some patients lived years beyond the treatment.
0: ABC medical contributor Dr. Darian Sutton. Longtime General Ratko Mladic, who oversaw atrocities in Bosnia back in the 90s, has died in prison. His nickname at the time was the Butcher of Bosnia. Today's White House Press Secretary Caroline Leavitt's last day. She is resigning. 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
2: 9:03 on Thursday morning. Thanks for being here. I'm Cisco Cotto. A really beautiful day. Lots of sunshine. High of 81 degrees. We're at 73 right now at O'Hare, 75 downtown. Tomorrow will be beautiful as well, but this weekend it starts to get hotter. We'll tell you about that in your five-day forecast coming up from AccuWeather at 9:15. Our top local story on WBBM, a driver's been charged in the deadly hit and run of a woman riding a scooter in Auburn Gresham last month. WBBM's Nancy Hardy with the details.
26: 45-year-old Daryl Short of Inglewood has been charged with reckless homicide and leaving the scene of an accident involving injury or death, both felonies. Chicago police say he was arrested Tuesday after being identified as the driver who hit a woman riding a scooter near 79th and Oakley back on July 24th. Police say Short left the scene afterwards. The medical examiner identified the victim as 47-year-old Sharon Walls. 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
2: The King County State's Attorney's Office is celebrating a big pot of money that's going to help boost investigations and prosecutions.
4: The King County State's Attorney's Office is receiving a $1 million grant, which was appropriated from the Illinois General Revenue Fund to the Department of Commerce and Economic Opportunity. It will fund advanced forensic software, specialized training, and other essential digital forensics equipment, as as well as hire new personnel to expand its prosecution of domestic violence cases, which the office says have been on the rise. The funds will also allow the office to provide intervention services for the defendants of domestic violence cases. Carolina Garibay, News Radio 105.9 WBBN.
2: Another plane blew its tires at O'Hare yesterday. American Airlines Flight 3280 was taxiing for departure to Charlotte, North Carolina around 1:30 when it blew two tires. Passengers on the flight deplaned using the stairs and were bused back to the terminal. This is the fourth plane to blow its tires at O'Hare in the past 2 weeks. Last Monday, two planes popped tires while landing just 3 hours apart. This week, a United flight aborted takeoff after blowing a tire as it taxied. The commissioner of the Chicago Department of Aviation says the FAA is investigating. Governor Pritzker trying to stay out of the debate over the future of the Speaker of the Illinois House. He's facing questions about how he handled a sexual harassment investigation.
6: I don't get a choice about who the Speaker is.
7: The governor says whether Hillside Democrat Emmanuel Chris Welch should continue to be the Speaker is up to members.

0: members of the House. Welch has apologized for his handling of a former legislative staffer's sexual harassment complaint against now-resigned Plainfield Democrat Harry Benton, including commenting on her social media pictures and encouraging her to message him on an encrypted app. The speaker tells Capital News Illinois he's working to update reporting guidelines left over from predecessor Michael Madigan, who was forced out in part because of similar issues. The governor says those updates can't come soon enough.
1: What is going to be done? And I think the answer to that question should be forthcoming soon, because there are models for this in other legislatures.
0: As for his relationship with Welch, the governor deflected, saying his job is to work with whoever the House puts in that position.
1: That's really a question for them.
0: Jeff Buckles, News Radio 105.9. WBBM.
2: Illinois is joining a lawsuit against plans for the Postal Service to carry out new rules on mail-in ballots. President Trump issued an executive order that requires the Department of Homeland Security to create a list of eligible voters. It also directs the Post Office to develop a plan to prohibit mail carriers from transmitting mail ballots or to or from anyone who's not included on those lists. 23 states are part of the lawsuit. A 36-year-old Chicago man's going to prison for a felony firearm conviction.
3: In July 2024, Chicago police captured Timothy McDowell after a high-speed chase of a car he was riding in on the Kennedy Expressway. The Department of Justice says McDowell was carrying 5 loaded handguns in his backpack. He was prohibited from having a firearm because of several previous felony convictions. This month, a judge sentenced McDowell to 6 years in federal prison. Roger Plummer, News Radio, 105.9 WBBM.
2: 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Here's Bo Durant.
4: Let's go. Some good news in the south suburbs in Frankfort. Northbound LaGrange Road back open at US 30 after being shut down most of the morning for a crash investigation. Looks like traffic can get through once again in Frankfort at LaGrange Road at US 30. On the expressways, our biggest issue remains in northwest Indiana, the eastbound side of 8094. Some slowing today from Klein Avenue over to I-65. That's a lane shift in place as you make your way through Gary from Grant to I-65. Those lanes are shifted until late November. Plan accordingly for delays on the eastbound Borman. Westbound 8094 looking great, though I-65 and the Indiana Toll Road are problem-free. The Edens inbound is also all clear, but the outbound side of the Edens, heavy spots from Peterson to past Dempster, then you're tapping the brakes from Skokie Boulevard towards Willow Road, 22 minutes from Montrose out to Lake Cook today. The Kennedy inbound, we've had 52 minutes from O'Hare. It's a 37-minute trip in from the junction. That's in both the local and the express lanes. You're at the same pace. The outbound Kennedy, 17 to Montrose, 31 heading out to the big airport. The Eisenhower inbound now slow from North Avenue to the Tri-State, and then off and on from Mannheim all the way to Wacker and onto B. Wells. It's an hour 6 from the Jane Addams Tollway into downtown, 44 from Mannheim in. The outbound Eisenhower 21 to Mannheim, 43 all the way out to the Jane Addams Tollway. The Stevenson inbound, a 55-minute commute awaits from 355 to DuSable Lakeshore Drive, 44 from the Tri-State in, just 19 minutes from the lakefront out to 294. On the Dan Ryan inbound, a 26-minute drive from 95th into downtown. The outbound's all good, though. 57 inbound, 19 minutes from I-80. The Bishop Ford, 18 minutes, 8094 to the Dan Ryan merge. The outbound Ford freeway is a 17-minute trip from the Dan Ryan out to the Borman. DuSable Lakeshore Drive northbound, heavy McCormick Place to Monroe. Southbound lingering delays from Irving Park Road to Michigan Avenue. Some slow spots on the northbound Tri-State still from 147th Street to before 111th. Then again on the brakes from North Avenue to Balmoral and from Dempster to Pass Golf Road. Southbound on the Tri-State lingering delays in Lake County from Townline Road down towards Half Day. The Jane Addams Tollway eastbound slow from Elmhurst Road to the Tri-State Reagan Tollway eastbound. Still some slowing from Highland Avenue to Midwest. Then again from Route 83 to the northbound Tri-State Ramp. 355 northbound slow spots still from 63rd to Ogden and North Avenue to 290. Route 53 northbound heavy from the Jane Addams to Kirchhoff. Southbound slow from Palatine Road to Algonquin Road. 80 no eastbound delays, but westbound 80 a little bit slow over the Des Plaines River Bridge in Joliet. Next traffic at 918 from the Metro Traffic Center. News Radio 105.9 WBBM.
2: We have sunshine in Chicagoland. It is a beautiful day as we head to a high right about 81 degrees tomorrow, almost identical to today. But as we roll along into that weekend by Sunday and Monday, we'll be back up closer to 90 degrees. More details on that in your 5-day forecast coming up from AccuWeather, 5 minutes away at 9:15. Right now we're at 73 at O'Hare, 71 in Kenosha, downtown along the lakefront. It's 75 degrees heading to a sunny high high of 81. On the markets, the Dow is down 49, the NASDAQ up 274, and the S&P up 30 points at 910. Chicago priest Michael Flager is back on the job after a sexual abuse allegation from 30 years ago was ruled unfounded. After an investigation by the Chicago Archdiocese, Flager was defiant in his return to St. Sabina Church, saying he wants to fight how investigations are handled in the future.
5: While your name is being trashed, the accuser's name and the lawyer of the accuser are protected and hidden. The policy of the Archdiocese is unjust. It sends a message that if you are angry with the priest or upset with what they say, you can call or send an email and have them put out. Let me be clear. I believe every accusation should be taken seriously.
2: Flager says he's been outspoken, of course, and he's being targeted. The 77-year-old priest has been serving at St. Sabina for 51 years. If you can stay up late enough tonight, you'll be treated to a unique sight in the skies.
6: The moon is going to slide into the Earth's shadow for a short period of time. We call that a lunar eclipse.
7: Something Michelle Nichols, Senior Director of Public Programs at the Adler Planetarium, says you can see if you turn your eyes to the sky starting around 9:30, with the best viewing time right after 11. No eye protection or telescope required.
6: The dark part of the Earth's shadow, the moon will start to slide into that part of the shadow, and it'll look gradually like more and more of the moon has kind of a rounded bite taken out of it.
7: She says some may also see somewhat of a blood moon, but that depends on cloud coverage. The eclipse is expected to end around 1 a.m.
6: This is sort of a make it fit your schedule kind of an eclipse. So either go out for a little bit of time or go out for a lot.
7: Andy Dane, News Radio, 105.9 WBBM.
2: An orchard in the far northwest suburbs is introducing a new Dolly Parton-themed corn maze. All Seasons Orchard near Woodstock had just announced the maze in honor of the country singer when Parton's death was revealed. The business posted a pre-recorded video of Parton promoting her support for the corn maze.
8: Well, hey there, it's Dolly. Grab your friends, gather up the family, and come on out to one of my favorite farms for a little fun, laughter, and a real good reason to get lost.
2: All Seasons is one of 20 corn mazes in the U.S. and Canada with a Dolly-themed tribute maze. The only one in Illinois, the maze design was finalized in the spring and cut over the summer. The orchard opens for the season Saturday and closes on November 1st. AccuWeather, 5-day forecast and sports next.
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1: 9:15 AccuWeather 5-day forecast sponsored by Four Seasons Heating, Air Conditioning, Plumbing, Sewer, and Electric. Here's meteorologist Joe Lundberg.
2: At this hour, Cisco, bright and sunny. That sunshine will mix with some clouds this afternoon. Humidity down a little bit from yesterday. Maybe a sprinkle later on. The high gets to about 81. And tonight should end up mainly clear. We'll dip into the 50s in many suburbs, about 66 at the lakefront. Plenty of sunshine tomorrow. Nice wrap up to the work week with a high of 82. Saturday, a mix of clouds and sunshine. We'll be up around 80. There is a possibility for a thunderstorm Saturday night. Sunday, a very warm, humid day. It'll become breezy, too, with some sunshine and a high well up into the 80s. For Monday, partly sunny, quite warm and humid. A chance of a thunderstorm with temperatures approaching 90. Right now, it's already 71 in Carroll Stream, 73 at O'Hare, 74 Midway, 75 at the lakefront. Relative humidity, 68%. The wind north at 5. The barometer, 30 inches even and rising. We're headed up to 81. I'm AccuWeather meteorologist Joe Lundberg.
1: Check of the roads in about 90 seconds. A semi-crash slowing things down on I-88. We'll give you all the details. It's 9:16 when searching for a business home field advantage. 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
3: Nearly 2,000 players, over 1,000 hitters have put on a White Sox uniform over the last 125 years, but only five men have homered in five straight games.
4: One, Peters with a drive into right. Nimmo heading back, and it is gone! Five in a row for Tristan Peters!
3: In a romp over Texas, 10-4. Peters, five homers in five games, ties the team record. CHSN, the call. The Sox are up 2.5 games on Cleveland into an off day and in Minnesota tomorrow. Arizona shuts out the Cubs 2-0 on two hits. Matthew Boyd gives up just a solo homer. They'll turn to David Peterson when they host the Reds tomorrow. The Cubs are two up on Philly for the number one NL wild card. The Bears joint practice with the Titans kicks off at 11 a.m. It starts with a 510-yard par four, one of the toughest openers in golf. The PGA Tour Championship at Eastlake in Atlanta begins at 10 a.m. Defending champ Tommy Fleetwood, 12 tee time. Scottie Scheffler at 1. A 510-yard par 4. Around Chicagoland, only three courses, all three private, have permanent standard scorecard par 4s over 500 yards. Chicago Highlands, Medina No. 3, and Conway Farms. 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
1: 9:18, traffic and weather together on the 8th. 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
5: Cisco getting word of a couple of new issues on the WBBM Mercedes-Benz of Hoffman Estates traffic tip line at 855-780 Road. We heard from Bernadette calling in from Aurora on the eastbound side of the Reagan Tollway. Traffic jam from Orchard Road to just before Route 31. That's where we have a crash. The two right lanes are blocked. Apparently a semi crash here, maybe a car pinned underneath that semi. So emergency crews are on their way. It looks like it's just the left lane open on that eastbound side of the Reagan Tollway as you approach the Fox River. Further east, heavy from Route 83 to the northbound Tri-State Ramp. New crash as you make your way through Schaumburg on the eastbound side of the Jane Addams. This is where you're heavy from Roselle Road to before Route 53. That crash is in the two right lanes. And always good to hear from our tipster Lucy on the outbound side of the Edens, letting us know about the heavy spots from Peterson to Pascoke Boulevard. That's because of moving roadwork in the left lane. 22 minutes from Montrose out to Lake Cook. The inbound Edens all clear. The Kennedy inbound heavy spots from Harlem to the Hubbard Street Tunnel. 52 minutes from O'Hare, 37 in from the Edens today in both the local and the express lanes. The outbound Kennedy 17 to Montrose, 31 on the drive out to O'Hare. Eisenhower inbound side in hour 6 from the Jane Addams. It's 44 minutes from Mannheim to downtown. The outbound Eisenhower 21 to Mannheim, 43 all the way out to I-90 with the Stevenson inbound at 55 minutes from 355 in. It's 44 from the Tri-State, just 19 minutes out to the Tri-State Tollway today. The Dan Ryan inbound at 26 minute commute awaiting from 95th Street into downtown, but the outbound side of the Ryan, fine. 57 on the inbound trip, looking at just a little bit of slowing from Halstead to the Dan Ryan. The Bishop Ford heading inbound just 16 minutes, 80-94 to the merge. The outbound side of the Ford slow from the Steel Bridge to past Sibley in the work zone. DuSable Lakeshore Drive northbound lingering delays from McCormick Place to Monroe. Southbound on the drive, you're slowing us from Irving Park to Michigan Avenue. Route 53 northbound heavy from the Jane Addams Highway to Kirchhoff. Southbound slowing from Palatine Road to Algonquin Road. Nothing too crazy on I-80 through Joliet in northwest Indiana. 80-94 on the eastbound side. Slow from Klein to I-65 with that lane shift in Gary causing delays once again today. Traffic sponsored by Metra. If traffic, parking, and the high cost of gas are making your day even more stressful, it's time to ride Metra. Whether you're heading downtown to dinner or out with friends, Metra gets you there without the headache. Metra, drive less, do more. Next traffic at 9:28. 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
1: We have sunny skies in Chicagoland, heading to a high today of 81 degrees. Right now, 73 O'Hare, 75 downtown. On the markets, the Dow is down 10. The NASDAQ is now up 297. And the S&P is up 35 points at 920. Our top story this hour, one of the 50 Chicago schools closed.

0: Down back in 2013, he is taking on a second life as affordable housing. The former Charles Warrington Earl School now houses 50 apartments and several amenities for residents. We'll have much more on this story coming up at 9:31. K-pop taking over Chicago today. The South Korean band BTS playing the first of two sold-out shows at Soldier Field. The seven-person band reunited after all of its members completed mandatory military service in South Korea. Governor Pritzker recognized BTS's impact by proclaiming today and tomorrow BTS Days in Illinois. Even Willis Towers joining in the celebration. The building expected to light up in purple, a color closely associated with BTS, in honor of the group's Chicago shows. It's 9:21.
1: 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I'm Dr. Kathleen Kennedy from Loyola Medicine with Healthy Eating. 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I'm Dr. Kathleen Kennedy for News Radio 105.9 WBBM.
0: We have business news from Bloomberg coming up next. Trading has begun, and we're seeing some green. We'll find out what's going on in just 60 seconds.
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0: 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Here's Gina Cervetti.
3: Cisco stocks are rising with NVIDIA among those providing a boost, although the Dow is kind of barely holding on here. It's up 6 points at 53,470. The S&P 500 is up 35 at 7710. And the NASDAQ is up 291 at 26,419. Shares of NVIDIA are up just over 7% after the company delivered a bullish sales forecast for next year. Salesforce shares are also providing a lift, up 21% after the latest earnings. Foreclosure filings are on the rise. The real estate analytics firm Adams says overall filings rose 1% month over month in July and were up 10% from the year before. Illinois was among states with the most foreclosure starts. Bank repossessions overall were unchanged from June, but jumped 23% at the national level from a year ago, with lenders seizing almost 4,800 U.S. properties. With business at 23 and 53 and in the noon business hour, live from Bloomberg, Gina Cervetti, News Radio 105.9 WBBM.
0: Traffic and weather together on the 8th, just ahead of a semi-crash on I-88 causing backups. We'll give you the latest details.
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5: 9:28, traffic and weather together on the 8s. 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
6: Sounds like a pretty gnarly crash in Aurora today on the eastbound side of the Reagan Tollway. Traffic is stop and go from Orchard Road to just before Route 31. This is where we have a crash involving a semi, possibly a car underneath said semi as well. There is apparently debris across all three lanes. We're hearing just the left shoulder is what's open for traffic right now. So pretty nasty crash on the eastbound side of the Reagan Tollway. You want to avoid that stretch as you make your way from Orchard Road over to before Route 31 from the Fox River. Eastbound on the Reagan, you're looking pretty decent today. We have an issue on the Edens on the outbound side with moving roadwork. The left lane blocked right around Willow Road. You're heavy from Old Orchard because of it. 26 minutes from Montrose out to Lake Cook. The inbound Edens checking in okay at the moment. The Kennedy inbound 48 from O'Hare, 33 in from the junction. The local lanes, the express lane saving you a couple. The outbound Kennedy 27 out to O'Hare. Eisenhower inbound 57 from the Jane Addams, 37 from Mannheim in. The outbound Ike just 20 minutes out to Mannheim today. Stevenson inbound, we're looking at 44 minutes from 355. We'll call it 34 in from the Tri-State. The outbound Stevenson just 19 minutes out to the Tri-State. The Dan Ryan inbound 26 minutes from 95th to downtown. Outbound's all good. 57 inbound 19 from I-80. The Bishopport 18-minute trip, 80-94 to the Dan Ryan merge. Lingering delays on DuSable Lakeshore Drive through Grant Park, both north and southbound. An earlier crash on the eastbound side of the Jane Addams Tollway just before Route 53. Looks like that's over on the shoulder now. Next traffic at 938. 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
5: We have sunny skies in Chicagoland. A really beautiful day as we have a high of 81 degrees. Tomorrow, almost identical. Sunshine with a high of 82. Looking ahead, though, by Sunday, Monday, we'll be back up closer to 90 degrees. Right now, 73 at O'Hare, 75 downtown. Headed to that sunny high of 81 degrees.
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5: 9:30 on Thursday morning. Thanks for being here. I'm Cisco Cotto. These are the top stories on News Radio WBBM. A former school on the southwest side has been transformed into new affordable housing. Immigration advocates say six unaccompanied children are at risk of being sent home after a court hearing yesterday. Hundreds are dead and more than 1,000 are still missing after flash flooding hits Nepal. And Congress is now investigating the company behind some license plate tracking cameras used across the country. WBBM Business. The Dow is up six.

0: The NASDAQ is up 240 points and the S&P is up 33 points. We have sunshine and blue skies all day long. Really beautiful as we head to a high of 81 degrees. Right now we're at 73 at O'Hare, 75 downtown at 931. A shuttered 130-year-old school in the West Englewood neighborhood starting a new chapter as an affordable housing complex. WBBM's Mike Krauser with the story.
1: The Charles Warrington Earl School at 61st and Hermitage was built in 1897. It's on the National Register of Historic Places. Now it's a 50-unit apartment building, nearly 10 years in the making. Charles Mayfield is the COO for the Chicago Public Schools.
2: Even when transformation takes a long time, it's still worth pursuing. It's magical, it's beautiful, and they didn't erase Earl's history. They preserved it.
1: The project cost about $35 million with a mix of funding. Social services for residents are part of it. The school was one of 50 that were closed under the administration of Mayor Rahm Emanuel nearly a decade ago. The majority remain vacant. Some have been converted. There are plans for others. Mike Krauser, News Radio 105.9 WBBM.
0: Felony charges are now filed in the death of a woman on the South Side in late July. 45-year-old Daryl Short is accused of driving at a high rate of speed near 79th and Oakley and Auburn Gresham when he struck and killed the 47-year-old female victim who was riding a scooter. The charges include reckless homicide and leaving the scene of an accident resulting in injury or death. Short is due in court today for a detention hearing. Immigrant rights advocates and some elected leaders are ramping up efforts to protect children at risk of deportation after what they call a disturbing court hearing downtown Chicago yesterday.
3: An emotional press conference held here at the National Immigrant Justice Center shortly after an immigration court ruled in favor of deporting six children between the ages of 12 and 17.
4: These children are not in the United States in violation of the law. They have been declared abused, neglected, or abandoned by an Illinois state court and have submitted their applications with immigration for U.S. status. Instead of following the law, the Department of Justice has directed immigration judges to order the removal of these children from the United States.
3: Laura Smith with the Children's Legal Center says advocates plan to appeal this and other similar rulings. Illinois Senator Christina Castro.
5: Watching what I watched today was painful. We failed those kids.
3: Senator Dick Durbin says the latest deportation orders must serve as a major wake-up call to politicians in Illinois and the entire nation.
6: God only knows where they're headed. No protection, many of them no legal representation. Is this America when it comes to children? I don't think so.
3: In the Loop, Andy Dane, News Radio, 105.9 WBBM.
0: A desperate search for survivors has begun after catastrophic flooding in Nepal. The hundreds of people still missing include dozens of Americans. Darren Jacklin is a Canadian. He's been touring the country. Says he was at a now-destroyed border crossing just hours before it flooded.
7: I thought to myself, where would I have ran? When I was there, you know, what's my exit points? Where would I have ran? And I'm thinking to myself, there's nowhere I could go. Like, you know, there's just mountains all around us, and there's no exit points.
0: The latest report indicates at least 350 people have died in the floods, with more than 1,300 others missing. There are new developments in the controversy over the license plate tracking cameras being used by police around the country. ABC's Marcus Moore.
8: The company behind the cameras watching America's roads is now under investigation by Congress. In a letter to the CEO of Flock Safety, Missouri Senator Hawley accuses the company of building an unprecedented national surveillance network, saying Congress never authorized the network your industry has built. Flock's license plate reader cameras photograph every passing vehicle and enter the information into a database that police can search, no warrant needed. More than 120,000 have been installed in 49 states.
0: Senator Josh Hawley of Missouri, the chair of the Judiciary Subcommittee on Crime and Counterterrorism, says the overwhelming majority of Americans captured in the records did nothing wrong. We have the latest traffic and weather together on the 8s just ahead. Slowdowns remain on I-88 after a semi-crash.
9: 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I'm launching a new show. 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
0: 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In McCollum Lake, the BP on Elm selling gas for $4.04. In Elmwood Park, the Mobil on Harlem and Palmer selling gas for $4.26 a gallon. Traffic and weather together on the 8th just ahead. First, what's coming up midday and on the noon business hour? Here's Rob Hart.
15: Well, good morning. Coming up at the noon business hour, NVIDIA keeps on rocking after yesterday's blockbuster earnings report. We'll talk about new moms and what happens at work after they have a baby. It's Technology Thursday. You have that fitness wearable. We'll tell you how it can detect illness before you notice a problem. And then at 1:20, we'll learn more about a high-resolution space telescope that should give us an even greater view of our universe. All that and more coming up midday right here on WBBM.
0: Thanks, Rob. Lots of help behind the scenes today. Thank yous at the editor's desk, Brett Gogol, writer Joe Bartosz, assistant producers Annie Kozel and Tim Jacoby, traffic producer Brian Peck, and managing editor Zach Weber. 9:38. Traffic and weather together on the 8s. Here's Bo Durant.
16: Rough go of it in Joliet today. The westbound side of 80 jam-packed from Briggs over to just past Center Street. Looks like it may have some midday road work in a lane here in Joliet, jamming you up on the westbound 80 trip. Eastbound 80 checking in okay. We have a big mess in Aurora. The eastbound side of the Reagan Tollway really jammed. Solid stop and go basically from Route 56 out of Sugar Grove all the way over to before Route 31. This is where we have a crash involving a semi here, and there may be a car kind of partially underneath said semi here. You're just getting by single file over on the left side. That's why you have this massive delay on the eastbound side of the Reagan Tollway just before Route 31. Further east, lingering delay from Route 83 to that northbound Tri-State ramp. Elsewhere on the tollway system, the northbound Tri-State still slow from 127th Street to before 111th. Then again from Cermak Road to the Eisenhower and from the Grand Avenue curve to Balmoral. But the southbound Tri-State's all good. No major delays on the Jane Addams or Veterans Tollways now. Eden's inbound, no delays. Outbound, heavy spots from 2E to Tower Road. That's because a moving roadwork that's in the left lane on the North Shore. 26 minutes from Montrose out to Lake Cook. The Kennedy inbound, 48 minutes to get from O'Hare to downtown, 33 in from the junction. The local lanes, the express lanes do save you a couple of minutes. The outbound Kennedy, 27 from downtown to O'Hare. The inbound side of the Eisenhower, still a 57-minute trip from the Jane Addams, 37 from Mannheim in, just 20 minutes out to Mannheim on the Ike, though. Stevenson inbound, 42 minutes from 355, 32 in from the Tri-State. On the outbound Stevenson, you're jam-packed from 1st Avenue to before LaGrange Road. This is where we have some moving road work. It looks like the two left lanes are blocked. There's also some police activity in the same area on the shoulder. Thanks to our tipster Paul and WBBM Mercedes-Benz of Hoffman Estates traffic tip line at 855-780 Road for the heads up. The outbound Stevenson, 27 minutes out to the Tri-State, 35 out to the Veterans Tollway. Dan Ryan inbound, 26 minutes from 95th to downtown, but outbound's checking in okay. On I-57, we're now clear. The Bishop Ford inbound, just 16 minutes, 8094 to the Dan Ryan, 17 out from the Dan Ryan to 8094. DuSable Lakeshore Drive northbound, heavy McCormick Place to Monroe, southbound slowing from Irving Park Road to Michigan Avenue. Next traffic at 948, News Radio 105.9.
17: WBBM AccuWeather, sunshine and some clouds the rest of today. It'll be quite comfortable with a high of 81. Tonight will be clear. We'll drop into the mid-50s in some of the cooler suburbs inland, about 66 at the lakefront. Lots of sunshine tomorrow with a high of 82 and a mix of sun and clouds for Saturday with a high near 80. Currently 71 degrees in Waukegan, 73 at O'Hare, 74 Midway, and 75 at the lakefront. We're headed up to 81. I'm AccuWeather meteorologist Joe Lundberg.
0: On the markets, the Dow up 104 points, the NASDAQ up 274, and the S&P up 35 points. At 9:40, both of the major party candidates for Illinois governor are on the road, the latest phases of their campaigns ahead of November's election. Democratic incumbent J.B. Pritzker set off from Chicago's Museum campus on a statewide bus tour yesterday. At the same time, Republican challenger Darren Bailey went to Rock Island.

0: County, where he blamed the governor in part for Tyson Foods' decision to close a beef processing plant, putting 2,500 people out of work.
1: After nearly 8 years in office, Pritzker cannot take credit every time a business opens and blame Washington every time one closes. That's not leadership.
0: The governor responded by saying the closure was a response to a nationwide beef shortage brought on by policies of the Trump administration. An investigation's underway after a deadly fire at a hospital nursery in Pakistan.
2: 14 newborn babies died in the blaze. Grieving families and the public sought answers about the cause of the fire and the safety measures at the major government facility in Islamabad. The fire was confined to the nursery, and officials said the fire spread so quickly the staff were able to rescue only one baby among the 15 that were there. Pakistan's Minister for Parliamentary Affairs, Tariq Fazal-Chowdhury.
3: It was a fire which spread suddenly and at a very fast speed because there was oxygen cylinders, oxygen pipelines in that ward. So that caused that fire to spread.
2: The investigators will visit the nursery Thursday and take statements of staff and relatives. I'm Karen Shamas.
0: We're learning a high-ranking member of the Trump cabinet was in Russia earlier this week. ABC's Dave Packer.
4: Sources tell ABC News that CIA Director John Ratcliffe's trip to Russia was in part to warn Russia not to attack NATO countries. Ratcliffe also brought up Iran during the meetings in Moscow, one source says. There's been no comment from the CIA. But Russia says during the visit, CIA Director Ratcliffe was in contact with Russian intelligence agencies, but did not meet with Russian President Putin.
0: A source reports Ratcliffe also brought up the Trump administration's war in Iran during the meetings in Moscow. Japanese artist Yayoi Kusama died in Tokyo at the age of 97. She was well known for her signature polka dot paintings and colorful attire, also created popular museum installations around the world that were frequently shared by visitors on social media. In 2014, one of her paintings sold for $7.1 million at Christie's, at the time the most expensive work by a living female artist ever bought at auction. Top trending stories and sports next.
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0: Olivia Rodrigo teaming up with Taco Bell on a new pink version of Mountain Dew Baja Blast. The new You Seem Pretty Pink for a Baja Blast is the first pink twist on the fan favorite soda. The new variety combines the traditional tropical lime flavor with pink lemonade, set to be available nationwide starting next month. A mobile phone survived a 100,000-foot plunge from Earth's stratosphere. without suffering any damage. A phone case manufacturer, Rhino Shield, teamed up with an aerospace company to put its AirX case through the ultimate drop test. Footage shows the phone falling for around 25 minutes before landing safely in the Swedish wilderness. Heinz, launching a new product for all the brides out there who love ketchup. They're afraid, of course, of ruining the wedding dress, though. It's called the Heinz Bridal Bib. It mimics the condiment's red color. The company says brides need a way to protect their gowns at late-night meals. They're more popular at weddings. The bib even folds up and can be carried in a handbag. Traffic and weather together on the 8th next. A nasty crash on I-88. Now sports, 9:46. Here's Josh List.
8: Good to join you. Ben Johnson hasn't said yet how much playing time his Bears starters will get Saturday. Today's a big practice day. They're going to touch pads with the Titans in Nashville. A joint workout that starts in just over an hour and leads into the preseason finale Saturday at 5 in Tennessee. Aren't the Bears happy starting right tackle Darnell Wright returned to light practice yesterday after leaving Monday's workout early with an elbow issue. Just a brief scare for teammate and tight end Cole Kmet and the guys.
9: His communication has gone up tenfold since I've been with him his rookie year. His process at the snap is so good, and I feel really good when I'm on that right side playing with him.
8: Now, Kmet right in the Bears in Tennessee today. Practice starts at 11 with the Titans. The White Sox rock the Rangers 10-4. Yes, Tristan Peters homered again. 5-5 games ties the Sox record. Major League mark is 8-8 games. The White Sox are in Minnesota tomorrow, so they're off today with a 2.5 game lead over the surging Guardians. Cleveland's won 7 in a row. The Cubs get no hit. First four innings burned by a missed balk call that should have scored a run. Shutout losers in Arizona, 2-0. They'll host the Reds tomorrow. Golf is played mainly on a 5-inch course. The space between your ears, said Bobby Jones, the golf legend who learned the game on the very grounds in Atlanta, Georgia, that's hosting the PGA Tour Championship, East Lake Golf Club. Round one begins in just about 12 minutes, 30 in the field. The winner gets 10 mil. The top-ranked Scottie Scheffler, outright favorite, goes at 1 o'clock. 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
0: 9:48, traffic and weather together on the 8s. Big headaches in the western suburbs. Here's Beau Durant.
10: Got a 15-minute delay to get just a couple of miles here on the eastbound side of the Reagan Tollway. Traffic stop and go from Route 56 out of Sugar Grove all the way over to before Route 31 in Aurora. This is where you have a nasty crash involving a semi and a car that was pinned underneath that semi. It sounds like crews have the two unwedged, but we still have the right lane blocked on that eastbound side of the Reagan Tollway just before Route 31. So to avoid this 15-minute mess, you may want to bail out and use Indian Trail Road. That is going to be an alternate to avoid the eastbound side of 88. From Route 31 at the Fox River, you're looking pretty good heading east all the way over to the Eisenhower. Elsewhere on the tollways, no other lane blockage problems. The Edens inbound looking good. The outbound side of the Edens heavy spots from 2E to Tower Road. That's because of moving roadwork in the left lane. 26 minutes from Montrose out to Lake Cook Road on the North Shore. Kennedy inbound, 43 minutes from O'Hare, 28 in from the junction. The local lane, stay in those locals. The express lane's a couple minutes slower now. The outbound Kennedy at 13 to Montrose. It's a 25-minute drive out to O'Hare. Eisenhower inbound, slow from St. Charles Road to the Tri-State, then heavy spots from 17th Avenue to Damon. At 50 minutes from the Jane Addams Toy to the Burn Interchange, it's a half hour from Mannheim in. The outbound Ike, just 17 to Mannheim in, 35 out to I-90. The Stevenson inbound, your slow spots are from Cass to County Line, then again 1st Avenue to Kedzie. It's a 40-minute trip from 355, 28 in from the Tri-State Tollway. The outbound Stevenson packed 1st Avenue to LaGrange Road. That's because of midday roadwork that's in the two left lanes heading out on the Stevenson. 32 to the Tri-State, 40 minutes all the way out to 355. In Will County, northbound 55, stubbornly slow from the Bolingbrook Truck Scales to the Veterans Tollway. The Dan Ryan inbound, 24 minutes, 95th to downtown. Outbound's okay, though. 57, no major delays. The Bishop Ford inbound, just slow from 103rd to the Dan Ryan. Outbound slow in the work zone from the Steel Bridge to pass Sibley. DuSable Lakeshore Drive northbound, lingering delays through Grand Park. No southbound delays to report. Route 53 northbound still heavy from the Jane Addams Tour to Kirchhoff. No southbound delays, though. I-80 eastbound's fine, but westbound 80 jammed in Joliet from Briggs to pass Center Street. Looks like we have some midday roadwork in a lane there. 80-94, no westbound delays, but the eastbound Borman slow from Klein to I-65 with a lane shift. We have issues on CTA's Green Line. Looks like Green Line service is stopped right now on the Cottage Grove branch because of signal problems. So you need to get over to the Ashland branch. Trains are running from Garfield to Harlem and back. Just no on that Cottage Grove spur. No trains right now. Next traffic at 9:58. 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
0: We have sunshine in Chicagoland as we head to a high today of 81 degrees. Right now we're at 73 O'Hare, 75 downtown. On the markets, the Dow up 168 points, the NASDAQ up 322, and the S&P up 45 points at 9:50.
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0: A Kane County organization is helping bring Dolly Parton's literacy program to thousands of local families through the Imagination Library. J.D. Ostergaard is

0: executive director of the Fox Valley United Way, says they've had several inquiries about Parton's literacy program since the country music icon's death.
1: I think enough people have reached out to us and are very much engaged in supporting the program, perpetuating the program, and I do expect that to continue on. Like I said, we got donations in the last 24 hours. 10 or 11 people have all committed to a one-time pledge, and one person actually committed to a monthly pledge, or a monthly donation. Pretty exciting stuff.
0: Since 2024, the Fox Valley United Way has gifted more than 58,000 books to kids in the area. In Illinois alone, 111,000 children each month are gifted with books on behalf of the Imagination Library. Federal regulators have approved a new drug for people with advanced pancreatic cancer.
2: It's called Diraxonrasib with the brand name RasonQ. The daily pills block a mutated protein that fuels tumor growth in more than 90% of pancreatic cancer cases. Patients who got the new treatment live for a median of 13.2 months, compared with 6.7 months for people on chemotherapy. One oncologist says this is not a cure, but it's the best option they've ever had. Pancreatic cancer is among the most deadly forms because it is hard to detect before it starts spreading to other organs. Earlier this year, former Nebraska Senator Ben Sasse described on CBS's 60 Minutes how he had less pain while taking Diraxonrasib. Ed Donahue, Washington.
0: There's an update on the travels of a troubled U.S. Navy aircraft carrier.
3: The USS Abraham Lincoln originally deployed last November from San Diego, and it arrived in the Middle East in January. There it supported the U.S. war against Iran. Now it's finally on its way back home after more than 250 days at sea. The record deployment raised concerns amid reports of deteriorating mental health among the crew and supply shortages. But Thailand's defense ministry says the Lincoln and its crew will get a break next week on their way back home, making a stop in Thailand for some rest and recovery. I'm Ben Thomas.
0: 9:53 Business News. Bloomberg, here's Gina Cervetti.
4: And right now, Cisco stocks are higher right across the board on Wall Street. Tech is providing a boost, though. The Dow is up 176 at 53,639. The S&P 500 is up 44 at 77.18. And the NASDAQ is up 311 points. That's more than 1% at 26,439. Shares of NVIDIA are up 7 2/3% after delivering a bullish sales forecast for next year. And Salesforce shares are also providing a lift after its latest earnings. They're up 21%. First, it was United Airlines. Now it's American, adding new international destinations to its offerings. American says it will have several new international routes starting next year as the airline rolls out more of its newest long-range aircraft, including a new Chicago to Tokyo route. Shares of Wendy's are falling today after Reuters reported that Trian Fund Management has no plans to make a bid at this time to take the fast food chain private. Earlier this month, Wendy's shares had jumped on a report that Trian was preparing an offer with other investors. Right now, once again, things look pretty good here on Wall Street, with the NASDAQ seeing the best of it, up 311 points or just over 1%. With business at 23:53 and in the noon business hour, live from Bloomberg, Gina Cervetti, News Radio 105.9 WBBM.
0: 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The latest on big backups after a semi crash on I-88.
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5: 9:58, traffic and weather together on the 8s. Here's Bo Durant.
6: Solved vehicle causing issues in Joliet. This is the westbound side of I-80 jam before Briggs over to pass Center Street. Sounds like this blue Honda CR-V conked out in the left lane. Crews on the way to try to get it out of there. Eastbound 80 checking in okay. Good news on the eastbound side of the Reagan Tollway just before Route 31. Earlier semi-crash, now all over on the right shoulder. Lanes are back open. Still seeing some heavy traffic from Orchard Road as you make your way through Aurora. We have midday moving road work impacting the outbound Edens. Jam from Old Orchard to Tower. That moving work in the left lane. 26 minutes from Montrose out to Lake Cook. Also some midday road work on the outbound Stevenson, solid from 1st Avenue before LaGrange Road. That works in the two left lanes, 28 minutes out to the Tri-State, 36 out to 355. Next traffic at 10:08, News Radio 105.9 WBBM.
5: We have sunny skies in Chicagoland, a beautiful day, high of 81 degrees. Tomorrow, almost identical to today. It should be really lovely. Right now we have 73 degrees at O'Hare, 75 downtown.
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5: Coming up in the next half hour on News Radio WBBM, Indiana residents who suffered damage from storms 2 weeks ago have new guidance on how to get some help.
8: Chicago's top government watchdog says some practices of the city's car impound lots should get the hook. I'm political editor Jeff Buckles with details from a new report.
5: Closing arguments have now begun in the Massachusetts trial of the woman charged with murdering her children. ABC News will have the latest details. WBBM Business, the Dow up 132 points. The NASDAQ is now up 333 and the S&P is up 44 points. We have sunshine in Chicagoland. Really beautiful as we head to a high today, right about 82 degrees. It's 10 o'clock.
9: ABC News. I'm Sherry Preston. Areas where homes and businesses once stood are now buried under mountains of mud and debris in Nepal. The death toll after the mudslide there, more than 350 people, with more than 1,300 still unaccounted for. The photos and videos from the moment the mudslide happened, still hard to believe, says ABC's James Longman.
10: One image in particular has struck me. What looks like a bus terminal of some description or big official-looking buildings. And it's a really wide shot. And you notice what look like ants running down the street. But they are people. And then this massive, literal wall of water, some estimates as high as 160 feet, comes in and just wipes everything away. People had no chance, just catastrophic.
9: Dozens of Americans, including a group of 22 people from Tennessee on a religious retreat in the region, are still missing. Closing arguments are underway in the trial of Lindsay Clancy, the Massachusetts mom who admits to killing her three young children, but insisting she was in the throes of postpartum psychosis when it happened. ABC's Deborah Roberts has more on the final witness called by the prosecution.
11: Prosecutors ending their case with testimony from Gregory Sadoff, a senior psychiatrist with the FBI who interviewed Clancy for 11 hours over 2 days earlier this year. Clancy, a nurse, maintaining that a voice she'd never heard before, nor has heard since, told her to kill her three children during a postpartum psychotic episode. But Sadoff claiming Clancy's acts were inconsistent with someone expressing command hallucinations.
9: Tropical storm Dolly has formed in the Atlantic. The National Hurricane Center says it's only a coincidence that this storm has the same name as a beloved country music star who died just a couple of days ago. UEFA soccer's governing body in Europe preparing a criminal complaint against FIFA president Gianni Infantino over his plan to sell future World Cup profits to private investors. This is ABC News.
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5: It's 10:03 on Thursday morning, August 27th. Good morning. Thanks for joining us. I'm Rob Hart. 75 degrees right now in Chicago under sunny skies, going up to 81 today. Sunshine, some clouds with a couple of afternoon sprinkles. The details in the 5-day forecast coming up at 10:15. We have a stall on I-80 in Joliet. Tell you about that in traffic coming up in 5 minutes. Our top local story on News Radio WBBM. Now that a federal disaster declaration has been approved in a number of Indiana counties after storms 2 weeks ago, the Federal Emergency Management Agency is offering some guidance. The story from WBBM's Mike Krauser.
18: 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Individual property owners can get help with home repairs, personal property losses, and temporary housing costs. Nicole Wilson with FEMA says don't expect all losses to be covered.
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18: Wilson spoke to CBS 4 Indianapolis. The website to get started is disasterassistance.gov. 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
5: The people in charge of Chicago's auto pound say they've already fixed many issues identified in a new report from the city's top government watchdog.
8: Finding out your car's been towed is bad enough, but investigators for Chicago's Inspector General's office say their analysis shows that too many times people whose cars get the hook have had no idea where their cars were towed, what they needed to get their cars back, and in some cases were charged fees and fines even if their car was towed after it was stolen. The IG's report released this week calls on the Department of Streets and Sanitation to create a digital inventory of all the cars it's towed and where they were taken. Streets and San's response to the IG notes that many of the report's recommendations have been implemented since investigators completed their assessment nearly 2 years ago. By the way, the city impounds 81,000 cars a year. Jeff Buckles, News Radio 105.9. WBBM.
5: A federal judge will look over grand jury transcripts connected to a case against a Customs and Border Protection officer accused of sexually assaulting prostitutes. The officer's lawyer says the case should be thrown out based on the government's botched Broadview 6 case.
20: The grand jury that indicted CBP officer Luis Uribe is the same one that handled the Broadview 6 case that's been dropped. His attorney has argued there should be a hearing into the conduct of Assistant U.S. Attorney Sherry Mecklenburg before grand jurors, even though federal prosecutors

0: say she did not handle Uribe's case. He's slated to go on trial for allegedly using his gun and badge to rape multiple sex workers in 2022. The judge in the Broadview 6 case has not yet ruled on a defense request for sanctions of the U.S. Attorney's Office and appointing an independent special counsel. Nancy Hardy, News Radio 105.9 WBBM.
1: A crash involving two semi-trucks landed two people in the hospital early this morning. It happened around 2 a.m. on U.S. 41 and Martin Luther King Drive. No word on what caused that crash, but the driver of each truck was hospitalized, one with minor injuries and in stable condition. The crash led to the closure of 41 between MLK Drive and Amherst Parkway as police continued their investigation. The Kane County State's Attorney's Office is getting a big grant from the state to help with investigations and prosecutions.
2: The $1 million grant will fund advanced forensic software, specialized training, and other essential digital forensics equipment. The Kane County State's Attorney's Office says this will help to better investigate and prosecute some of the most dangerous and elusive criminals. The grant was appropriated from the Illinois General Revenue Fund to the Department of Commerce and Economic Opportunity. It will also help the office hire new personnel. The grant comes as the Kane County Board has been considering making cuts to the budget, which county officials say would likely involve significant layoffs. Carolina Garibay, News Radio 105.9 WBBM.
1: Governor Pritzker says he hopes state lawmakers will release their updated sexual harassment reporting guidelines soon. The governor's comments are the latest since the ouster of Plainfield House Democrat Harry Benton following multiple allegations of misconduct. House Speaker and Hillside Democrat Emmanuel Chris Welch has been criticized for how he handled the allegations against Benton. The governor told reporters yesterday he expects new guidelines to be released before November. Members veto session.
3: How are women supposed to report that they've been sexually harassed, to have their privacy maintained, and have action taken to hold people accountable?
1: Speaker Welch has apologized for his handling of the Benton investigation. It's 10:08. Traffic and weather together on the 8th. Good morning, Brian Peck.
4: Well, good morning, Rob. And we start out with some midday road work. Getting really heavy here outbound on the Stevenson. You're solid from 1st Avenue to LaGrange. Well, it's two left lanes that are down. That's why it's getting so backed up. 28 minutes out to Tri-State and 36 minutes out to I-355. Inbound a little bit heavy from Harlem to Kedzie. Might have a little bit of midday road work going on here as well. 38 minutes coming in from I-355 to DuSable Lakeshore Drive. 30 minutes in from the Tri-State. And while we're on the subject of midday road work, we've got moving road work on the Edens outbound. This is in your left lane. It's heavy from Lake Avenue now to Dundee Road. Inbound looks great, though. You're 25 minutes going out. On the Kennedy, 33 minutes coming in from O'Hare to downtown. 22 minutes in from the Edens Junction. A little heavy from Canfield all the way in to the Hubbard Street Tunnel. Extra heavy as you go by the Wintrust Mural near North Avenue. Outbound, 13 minutes out to Montrose. 25 minutes out to O'Hare. The Eisenhower, heavy from North Avenue to the Tri-State. You got some spots from 17th to Damon. 53 minutes coming in from the Jane Addams. 30 minutes in from Mannheim. 17 back out to Mannheim. 35 out to the Jane Addams. On the Dan Ryan, 22 minutes coming in, 12 minutes out. 15 minutes either direction on I-57. The Bishop Ford, 15 minutes in, 15 minutes out. Route 394 looks pretty good. DuSable Lakeshore Drive, the Tri-State, the tollways, all looking pretty good. Just the Ronald Reagan cleanup of an earlier crash. Eastbound heavy, Old Orchard or Orchard Road 2 before Route 31. Next traffic coming up at 10:18 from the Metro Traffic Center. 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
1: AccuWeather forecast for the rest of today. Sunshine, some clouds with a couple of afternoon sprinkles, a high of 81. Tonight, mainly clear. Lows ranging from the mid-50s in some inland suburbs to 66 along the lakefront. And then tomorrow, mostly sunny, pleasant, and a high of 82. Right now, we have 75 at O'Hare under sunny sky, 77 at the lakefront, 74 in Naperville, 75 at Glenview. Markets are higher. The Dow is up 151 points. The NASDAQ is up 341, or 1.3%. The S&P 500 is up 47. It's 1010.
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1: It's 10:11. A high-speed chase ended with a Chicago man in handcuffs after police say they found an illegal loaded gun in the vehicle.
6: In July 2024, the Department of Justice says Timothy McDowell was riding in a stolen car going more than 100 miles per hour on the Kennedy Expressway. The car was being pursued by a Chicago police helicopter. After the car exited the highway, officers arrested McDowell. He had a backpack with 5 loaded handguns inside. McDowell previously had been convicted of felony offenses and was legally prohibited from possessing a firearm. Roger Plummer, News Radio, 105.9 WBBM.
1: 6 unaccompanied immigrant children are at risk of being deported after an immigration court ruling in Chicago yesterday. The judge in the case ordered all 6 children removed from the U.S. because their special immigrant juvenile status applications do not immediately give them a visa or a path to permanent residency. The children were all seeking to legally stay in the U.S., citing abuse or neglect in their home countries. Following the hearing, Congressman Mike Quigley said he's appalled by the ruling.
7: There is absolutely no hope under this kind of Trump justice system for the least fortunate, for the most vulnerable. What I saw today, and I practiced criminal defense for 17 years right here in Cook County, was a mockery of the justice system.
1: The children range in age from 12 to 17. Most of them are from Central America. A truck driver was shot and killed by masked robbers this week at a Thornton's at 34th and California in the Brighton Park neighborhood. The robbery happened on Tuesday. 36-year-old Justin McCauley had parked next to the men. Authorities say he went inside to buy coffee and gas and alerted the clerk that there were people in masks in the parking lot. The clerk told him she'd locked the door after he walks out, but as he was leaving, the men got out of the car and shot him before robbing the gas station. He was pronounced dead at the scene, and an investigation into the shooting is ongoing. No one's in custody. It's 10:14. We'll check the 5-day forecast from AccuWeather next.
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1: It's 10:15, the 5-day forecast from AccuWeather, sponsored by Four Seasons Heating, Air Conditioning, Plumbing, Sewer, and Electric. And here's meteorologist Joe Lundberg.
11: WBBM AccuWeather for the rest of today. Sun mixing with clouds. There may be a sprinkle in a few places, the high 81. It'll turn out mainly clear tonight. Overnight, lows will range from the mid-50s in the coolest spots inland to about 66 along the lakefront. Mostly sunny and pleasant tomorrow, high 82. For Saturday, a mix of clouds and sun with a high near 80. There is a chance of a thunderstorm Saturday night. On Sunday, times of sun and clouds becoming breezy, very warm and more humid with a high of 88. For Monday, partly sunny, rather hot and humid, a slight risk of a thunderstorm.

0: Monday's high near 90. I'm AccuWeather meteorologist Joe Lundberg.
1: 75 right now at O'Hare, 77 at the lakefront, 74 in Naperville and in Wheaton. Sunny sky, 75. WBBM News Time, 10:16. It's time for sports. Josh Liss is here. And just as the preseason spring training prognostications foretold, Tristan Peters would be a White Sox record holder.
2: Yeah, 132 games in. He did homers in five straight games. But that's what's happened. Yeah, he played just a handful with Tampa. Picked up by the Sox, they're like, this guy can play the outfield. Makes the All-Star team, hits a two-run homer yesterday, ties the Sox record by going deep in five straight games.
3: I mean, it feels really good, obviously. But at the same time, the season's not over. We got playoffs to look forward to as well, and there's a lot of important things coming up.
2: Peters' two-run shot and Brandon Doyle's three-run homer add up in a 10-4 win over the Rangers. It was a 4-3 homestand. Now the Sox split for a seven-game road trip that starts at Minnesota tomorrow and includes a trip to Houston. They're up 2.5 games on Cleveland. In the division chase, the Guardians have won 7 in a row and are off today. Two hits is it, and a 2-0 loss for the Cubs in Arizona. They've dropped 5 out of 7, host the Reds tomorrow, so no work today for the Cubs, who are the top NL wild card by 2 games on Philly, 4 up on San Diego, and 2nd in the NL Central behind Milwaukee, 6.5 back. Bryce Tarang, 3-run homer, and the Brewers win over the Mets 8-1. Milwaukee plays New York again on the road tonight while the Cubs are off. Joint practice with the Bears and Titans kicks off top of the hour. And they'll play preseason finale Saturday at 5. The original layout at East Lake Golf Course in Atlanta was designed by a Chicagoan, the Dean of American Golf, Tom Bendelo, who also created layouts for Medina Country Club and Olympia Fields South Course here in town. It's been redesigned East Lake multiple times since then and is hosting the top 30 golfers in the PGA Tour Championship right now, starting with round one underway. But the top-ranked Scottie Scheffler doesn't tee off until 1 o'clock. Josh Liss, News Radio 105.9 WBBM.
1: 10:18, traffic and weather together on the 8th, sponsored by Mercedes-Benz of Hoffman Estates. And here's Brian Peck.
4: Got midday road work. That's the big game going on right now. Outbound Stevenson on solid from 1st to LaGrange Road. This midday road work in two left lanes. That's why it's so heavy. 26 minutes out to the tri-state. You're 34 minutes out to I-355. Inbound, a little bit heavy. Harlem to Kedzie. Some midday road work here as well. 38 minutes from I-355 to DuSable Lakeshore Drive. 30 minutes out or in from the tri-state on the Edens outbound. You're heavy from Lake Avenue to Dundee Road. Moving road work, that's in your left lane. 24 minutes out to Lake Cook, 15 minutes coming back in. The Kennedy now, 33 minutes O'Hare into downtown, 22 in from the Edens Junction. Stay in the locals. The Express are about 4 minutes slower. 13 minutes out to Montrose, 25 minutes out to O'Hare. I-190 eastbound, westbound, you're traveling well. The Eisenhower now, 46 minutes in from the Jane Addams to the Jane Byrne Interchange, 28 in from Mannheim. You're slow from Mannheim all the way to Racine. We've got some midday road work going on the shoulders here. Outbound, you're looking pretty good for the most part. The Stevenson, as I mentioned, really heavy outbound with that midday road work. On the Dan Ryan, 20 minutes coming in from the merge, 12 minutes going back out to the split. I-57 looks good. The Bishop Ford, 15 minutes in, 15 minutes going out. DuSable Lakeshore Drive, the Tri-State, the tollways all looking pretty good. I-80, we've got a stall westbound. Pretty jammed from Briggs Street to Center Street. This is in your left lane, a blue Honda CR-V there. That's why you're so backed up. 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
1: AccuWeather forecast for the rest of today. Sunshine, some clouds with a couple of afternoon sprinkles, a high of 81. Tonight, mainly clear. Lows ranging from the mid-50s in some inland suburbs to 66 along the lakefront. Then tomorrow, mostly sunny and pleasant, a high of 82. Right now, we have 75 at O'Hare, 76 at Midway under sunny skies, 77 at the lakefront, and in Lake Forest, sunny skies, 74. Markets are higher. The Dow is up 212 points. NASDAQ up 356 or 1.3%. The S&P 500 is up 52. It's 10:20. Our top story this hour, a judge has refused to throw out a lawsuit against a member of the Joliet City Council and a bar over an alleged attack last year. We'll have much more on this story coming up at 10:31. If you stay up late tonight, you might be able to see a show in the Chicago area skies.
5: This eclipse should look pretty neat.
6: Michelle Nichols, Senior Director of Public Programs at the Adler Planetarium, says around 9:30, the moon will slide into the Earth's shadow, also known as a lunar eclipse.
5: At 11:12 p.m. is when the moon will be at its maximum amount of coverage in the shadow itself. So this is not a total lunar eclipse, but a little bit of it will still be outside the darkest part of the Earth's shadow. It should look pretty cool.
6: Nichols says it'll kind of look like someone took a bite out of the moon. And depending on cloud coverage, some may spot a reddish color.
5: The great thing about a lunar eclipse is you need no special anything except your eyeballs and a clear sky.
6: The eclipse will end just before 1 a.m. The next one, expected to be fully visible in the Chicago area, isn't until June of 2029. Andy Day, News Radio, 105.9 WBBM.
1: Jepson's Malort, the liqueur with the unique taste. Their attempt to set a new world record is already sold out. The goal is to set a world record for the largest group of people to simultaneously take a shot of Malort. The event will be held Sunday. You can still participate even without a ticket. There'll be a live stream of the event, and more than a dozen bars across the Chicago area will participate. The shot is expected to happen around 7:30 p.m. The event is being held to raise funds for Ravenswood Community Services, which provides food to people in need in the Ravenswood and Uptown neighborhoods. It's 10:22. Markets are higher. The details and business news from Bloomberg coming up in 60 seconds.
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10: Rob, foreclosure filings are on the rise. The real estate analytics firm Adams says overall filings rose 1% month over month in July and were up 10% from the year before. Nevada, South Carolina, and Florida saw the worst foreclosure activity. Bank repossessions were unchanged from June but did jump 23% from a year ago, with lenders seizing nearly 4,800 U.S. properties. American Airlines will be adding 7 new international routes next year as the carrier expands its network and employs more of its newest long-range aircraft. One of those will be Chicago to Tokyo. Markets right now all in the green. The Dow is up close to 0.5%. S&P is up 0.2%. The tech-heavy NASDAQ, liking the NVIDIA news and Salesforce news, that is up 1.25%. With business at 23 and 53 and in the noon business hour, live from the Bloomberg Newsroom, Dan Schwartzman, News Radio 105.9 WBBM.
1: We have a stall on I-80 in Joliet. The details and traffic and weather together are coming up next. It's 10:25.
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3: Good news on I-80 westbound. We were jammed from Briggs Street to past Center Street. Now, it's still pretty heavy there from Briggs Street to a little before Center Street. But we finally got this stall cleared out of the left lane. It was a blue Honda CR-V. It's on the move again, so traffic is slowly getting better there. Eastbound, you're doing okay, and everything else on I-80 looking pretty good there. Had cleanup of an earlier crash on the Ronald Reagan 2 eastbound from Old Orchard to Route 31. Earlier semi-crash there. It is all on the shoulder. It's moving much better. The rest of the tollways are actually in pretty good shape so far. Good news on the Edens. They finished up with midday road work going outbound for now. Probably going to be heading inbound here pretty soon. But for right now, you're 15 minutes in either direction. The Kennedy, 33 minutes coming in from O'Hare, 25 back out to the airport. You're still about 3 minutes slower coming inbound in the express, so stay in the locals. The Eisenhower improving, 46 minutes from the Jane Addams to the Jane Byrne interchange, 28 in from Mannheim, clear sailing outbound, and on the Dan Ryan, 19 minutes in, 12 minutes out. Next traffic, 1038, News Radio, 105.9 WBBM.
2: AccuWeather forecast for the rest of today. Sunshine, some clouds, a couple of afternoon sprinkles, and a high of 81. Tonight, mainly clear skies, lows ranging from the mid-50s in some inland suburbs to 66 along the lakefront, going up to 82 tomorrow. 75 at O'Hare, 76 at Midway, 77 degrees at the lakefront. Wheaton, sunny skies, 75 at 1030.
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2: 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I'm Rob Hart. 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
5: This is Mike Krauser. A judge declines to dismiss a lawsuit against a member of the Joliet City Council and a bar over an alleged beating last year.
6: This is Nancy Hardy. A Chicago driver with a suspended license is now facing charges for a hit and run in the western suburb.
2: People in Indiana can now apply for federal aid tied to the recent destructive storms in the state. Flash flooding in Nepal has killed hundreds and caused widespread destruction. Business, the markets are higher. The Dow up 185, the NASDAQ up 306, S&P 500 up 44. We have 75 degrees right now in Chicago, under sunny skies, going up to 81. It's 10:31, topping our news at the half hour. This portion sponsored by Menards. A judge in Will County has turned down a request to dismiss a lawsuit against a bar and a member of the Joliet City Council over an alleged beating last year. The story from WBBM's Mike Krauser.
5: Alejandro Barron is suing Andy and Sophie's bar and City Council member Joe Clement, who was an employee at the time of the incident. Barron alleges he suffered broken bones, among other injuries, when he was beaten by Clement and two others in April of last year. The lawsuit says Barron was recording inappropriate groping of a female bartender by the three men before they beat him and took his phone.

0: The Herald News reports the bar owner has said Barron was recording inappropriate video of a woman, and Clement reasonably and appropriately addressed the situation. Clement is serving a second term in the city council. He recently backed out of a potential run for mayor. Mike Krauser, News Radio, 105.9 WBBM.
1: A driver from Chicago has been arrested in the western suburbs for a hit-and-run that left a teenager injured.
2: The 15-year-old girl was riding her bike near Route 31 and Washington Street shortly after midnight yesterday morning when Oswego police say she was hit by a car that then took off. The department says about 20 minutes later, deputies from Kendall County found the car and say a woman had called 911 to report she had hit someone. The teen was taken to the hospital. We don't know her condition. Police announced misdemeanor charges against 36-year-old Jasmine Smith of Chicago for leaving the scene of an accident and driving on a suspended license. Nancy Hardy, News Radio 105.9 WBBM.
1: Indiana residents impacted by recent severe weather can now receive direct assistance from Washington. The Federal Emergency Management Agency has approved a major disaster declaration request that was submitted by Governor Mike Braun. FEMA is asking people to first file claims with the providers of their flood and home insurance policies before coming to it for help. It notes rules prevent duplicate benefits from both private sources and the government. Funding can cover things including basic home repair, personal property loss, and temporary lodging needs. In Nepal, what's being described as a massive geophysical event which caused extreme flash flooding has left more than 350 people dead. 1,000 others are missing. Here's ABC News chief international correspondent James Longman.
3: One image in particular has struck me. What looks like a bus terminal of some description or big official-looking buildings. And it's a really wide shot. And you notice what look like ants running down the street, but they are people. And then this massive literal wall of water, some estimates as high as 160 feet, comes in and just wipes everything away. People had no chance, just catastrophic.
1: The area faces the risk of additional landslides and flash floods with several days of rain still ahead. A federal judge who blocked the most controversial aspect of President Trump's executive order aimed at restricting mail-in ballots, employing the Postal Service as the primary enforcer of mail voter eligibility, has now lifted that decision. It follows a Supreme Court ruling that any legal challenges are premature. Here's ABC's senior Washington correspondent Devin Dwyer.
4: We have a new legal challenge underway. A different group of 25 Democrat-led states has now filed suit, responding to that Postal Service plan, seeking to block it from going into motion before the midterm election. So we're kind of in chapter two now of the legal battle against President Trump's effort to, you know, federalize control over mail ballots.
1: The latest decision means there are currently no legal holds on any aspect of that order. President Trump is lifting some tariffs on imported beef, sparking backlash from American ranchers and some Republican lawmakers. Here's ABC News senior political correspondent Rachel Scott.
5: This is a controversial move, but despite all of that outrage from Republicans and ranchers across the country, the president is moving forward with this, suspending tariffs on ground beef imports for about 90 days until after the midterm elections. This is all in an effort to lower prices for the American family. But of course, this set off a firestorm of criticism, especially in the Republican Party.
1: The president of the Montana Cattlemen's Association tells USA Today the president's action is, quote, absolutely idiotic. CIA Director John Ratcliffe traveled to Moscow earlier this week with sources saying he carried a warning to Russia that it not attack NATO countries. Ratcliffe also brought up the Trump administration's war with Iran during meetings. The president confirmed the report in a radio interview, referring to the visit as semi-routine. Ratcliffe met with Russian intelligence agencies but did not speak directly with President Vladimir Putin. It's 10:36. Traffic, weather, and low gas prices coming up next.
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11: Still kind of heavy on I-80 westbound. We had an earlier stall here at Center Street. Now, that's been cleared out of the way. It was in the left lane, but you still got to have a backup from Briggs Street to pass Center Street from that earlier stall. It is moving a little bit better, but it's still pretty heavy, so just keep that in mind. It should get better and better as time goes. Eastbound, you're doing okay. Elsewhere on the Edens, looking pretty good right now. 15 minutes in, 15 minutes out. All midday road work is done for now. But expect some delays coming inbound. They'll probably start heading inbound here in about 15 minutes. On the Kennedy, you're 33 minutes O'Hare into downtown, 22 minutes in from the Edens Junction, about the same now in the Express, 13 minutes out to Montrose, 25 minutes out to O'Hare. I-190 eastbound, westbound looks pretty good. The Eisenhower now 46 minutes coming in from the Jane Addams to the Jane Byrne Interchange. A little bit heavy from Mannheim all the way to Racine. 28 minutes in from Mannheim. You've got some midday road work on the shoulders. Outbound looks pretty good, though. The Stevenson 38 minutes coming in from I-355. 30 minutes in from the Tri-State. Outbound, you're 26 minutes out to the Tri-State. 34 out to I-355. The Dan Ryan, 19 minutes in, 12 minutes out. I-57, you're in pretty good shape right now. And the Bishop Ford moving well in both directions. Through Sabal Lakeshore Drive, the Tri-State, and the Tollways, they all look pretty good. Route 53, even through the work zone, you're traveling okay for now. And Northwest Indiana in pretty good shape as well. Next traffic coming up at 1048. 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
12: WBBM AccuWeather for the rest of today. Sunshine mixing with clouds. There may be a sprinkle, but overall, pretty nice afternoon across the area with a high of 81. Tonight will turn out mainly clear with light winds. We'll drop to 66 at the lakefront, into the mid-50s in the coolest spots, well inland. Plenty of sunshine tomorrow, the high 82. A mix of clouds and sunshine for Saturday with a high near 80. I'm AccuWeather meteorologist Joe Lundberg.
1: Right now in Chicago, we have 75 at O'Hare, 76 at Midway, 77 at the Lakefront, Lake Forest, sunny skies, 74. Markets are higher. The Dow up 161 points. The NASDAQ is up 293. The S&P 500 is up 41. It's coming up on the noon business hour. I'll tell you about that first. NVIDIA keeps on rocking after yesterday's blockbuster earnings report. We'll go inside the numbers. We'll talk about new moms symptoms and what happens at work after they have a baby. Technology Thursday, you have that fitness wearable. We'll tell you how it can detect illness before you notice a problem. All that and more coming up in the noon business hour right here on WBBM, where it's 10:41. Governor Pritzker and Republican challenger Darren Bailey are hitting the road for the next phase of their election rematch.
13: The governor rolled out from Chicago's museum campus with the city skyline as a backdrop and affordability as his message.
14: Making sure that people have what they need.
13: Challenger Darren Bailey had a very different backdrop, a Tyson Foods beef processing facility in Rock Island County.
15: Nearly 2,500 Illinoisans walked into the facility behind us expecting to do their jobs. Instead, they learned that their livelihoods were being ripped away.
13: Bailey says Pritzker's tax and economic policies contributed to Tyson's decision to close that plant.
15: Major employers have taken notice.
13: The governor calls the situation terrible, but says it's a response to economic conditions brought on by the Trump administration.
16: As the price of beef has gone up, it's made it, frankly, untenable for those beef processors.
13: The governor says the state's working with Tyson in the union. Bailey says that's not enough.
15: The cattle shortage is real, but so is Illinois' economic record.
13: Jeff Buckles, News Radio 105.9, WBBM.
1: 3 days after it was first reported, a wildfire continues to ravage brushland, farm fields, homes, and businesses in North Texas. Here's ABC's Jim Ryan.
17: On Wednesday, the wind shifted and smoke from the massive wildfire began wafting into Dallas-Fort Worth. Here, 60 miles from the fire line, a brown fog has reduced visibility, and the smell of smoke fills the air. School districts have been canceling outdoor activities, and a local children's hospital has seen a spike in ER visits for respiratory problems.
1: More than 80,000 acres of land have been singed by the flames. 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It's 10:43.
10: Whether it's a sweltering heat wave,
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19: Yep, they said rain, so I'm ready.
10: When it comes to Chicago summer weather, be in the know.
1: Flooding, downpours, hail, damaging winds, even a tornado.
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1: Governor Pritzker put pen to paper on a new law to establish rules and regulations for electronic bikes and scooters. The new law establishes rules about where the devices can be used, along with speed limits and age restrictions. The law breaks the bikes up by category based on speed, and the age requirement for those categories differ. To read more about this story, go to WBBMNewsRadio.com. David Fincher's new film, film starring Brad Pitt is getting a new name. The film, originally entitled Cliff Booth, will now be The Further Misadventures of Cliff Booth. Pitt stars as the stuntman from the 2029 Quentin Tarantino film Once Upon a Time in Hollywood, which was about the summer of 1969. The new movie will be on IMAX screens starting November 25th. It's scheduled to stream on Netflix starting December 23rd. WBBM News Time, 10:46. It's time for sports, and here's Josh List.
0: Good to join you. Out of the mouth of head coach Ben Johnson, he says Bears defensive end Austin Booker is week to week with a groin injury. Defensive lineman Jervon Dexter stayed home from Nashville to rest a hamstring injury. And right tackle Darnell Wright, after aggravating an elbow injury, is going to be fine in practice today. It's joint practice. Light it up. The Bears and Titans are in Nashville and start at the top of the hour. Bears and Titans preseason finale is Saturday at 5, so today's joint practice will likely determine the amount of playing time the starters get Saturday night. The White Sox 10-4 win over the Rangers features Tristan Peters' latest home run, his fifth in five games. He'll go for 6-6 when the Sox resume play at Minnesota tomorrow at 7, start of a three-game series, and a seven-game road trip that goes to Minnesota and then Houston. The Sox division lead over the Red Hot Guardians is 2.5 games, with 29 to play, including 3 versus Cleveland. 5 losses in their last 7. The Cubs shut out on 2 hits in Arizona, 2-0. Return to work tomorrow. They're off today. David Peterson will start a 7-game homestand against the Reds. And then finally, the Brewers are in next Monday through Thursday. Right now, the Cubs are still in striking distance. 6.5 games back in Milwaukee with 28 to go, including 7 against the first place Brew Crew. Scotty Scheffler's just getting started, maybe eating some breakfast, warming up soon. The world number one golfer and FedEx Cup points leader and outright favorite has a 1 o'clock tee time at the PGA Tour Championship underway in some rainy conditions down at East Lake Golf Club in Atlanta. Round one again underway. Rory McIlroy tees off an hour from now. Defending champ Tommy Fleetwood just after noon. Josh Liss, News Radio 105.9 WBBM.
1: It's 10:48. 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And here's Brian Peck.
11: Get a little heavy in northwest Indiana and starts out in Illinois. In fact, you've got heavy spots from the Bishop Ford that go all the way to a little bit before I-65. Now, you do have the new lane shift there, but really heavy from the Bishop Ford, especially out to Calumet. Looks like some extra road work going on during the midday hours here today. It is a nice day for it. Westbound, you're looking pretty good. I-80 still a little bit heavy from Briggs Street to Center Street, where we had an earlier stall. That was in the left lane, but all lanes are open. Do have that stall still over on the left shoulder, though, but you're moving much better. Eastbound, doing okay so far. On the Edens, you're 15 minutes in, 15 minutes out. The Kennedy now 33 minutes. O'Hare in a downtown, 21 minutes in from the Edens Junction. Actually 4 minutes faster now in the Express, so enjoy that. Outbound, a little bit slow from Monroe Street to Division, then Lawrence to Sayre. Not bad. 13 minutes out to Montrose, 25 minutes out to O'Hare. I-190 eastbound, westbound, good at the airport. The Eisenhower, 43 minutes coming in from the Jane Addams, 25 in from Mannheim. Outbound, a little slow, central to Des Plaines, 19 minutes out to Mannheim, 37 out to the Jane Addams. The Stevenson looking better now, 35 minutes coming in from I-355, 27 in from the Tri-State. Midday road work finished up on the outbound side, looking better. On the Dan Ryan, 18 minutes in, 12 minutes out, I-57 and the Bishop Ford look good. DuSable Lakeshore Drive, the Tri-State, and the rest of the tollways, they're in pretty good shape so far. Traffic sponsored by Metra. Traffic before work, traffic after work. There's a better way to get there on Metro. You can skip the stress, avoid high gas prices and expensive parking, and enjoy the ride. Metro, drive less, do more. Next traffic, 10:58, News Radio 105.9 WBBM.
1: AccuWeather forecast for the rest of today. Sunshine and some clouds with a couple of afternoon sprinkles and a high of 81. Tonight, mainly clear, lows ranging from the mid-50s in some inland suburbs to 66 along the lakefront. Then tomorrow, mostly sunny, pleasant, and a high of 82. 75 at O'Hare, 76 at Midway, 77 at the lakefront, and in Plainfield, sunny sky, 76. 36. Markets are higher. The Dow is up 150 points. The NASDAQ is up 295, or a little over 1%. The S&P 500 is up 42. It's 10:50.
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2: What happens when government steps into the private sector? New York City business owners are suing Mayor Zoran Mamdani to stop his plan to open a network of city-owned grocery stores. Mamdani's goal is to open one municipal store in each of the five boroughs where groceries will be 30% cheaper than at private grocers. The heads of the Multicultural Business Coalition say in their petition the plan threatens to further exclude immigrant and minority business owners from opportunities. The coalition is a not-for-profit group whose members include hundreds of people who own small grocery stores. They say they can't compete with the municipal grocery stores and will put them out of business. What's more, they claim the city has failed to study the discriminatory effects of the grocery store program and has exceeded the scope of its authority. The mayor has allocated $70 million in the capital budget for the program. With the Bloomberg Small Business Report, John Tucker, News Radio, 105.9 WBBM.
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1: 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The markets are higher. The Dow is up 175 points. NASDAQ up 328, or 1.25%. And the S&P 500 is up 48. Now from Bloomberg, here's Dan Schwartzman.
6: Rob, Alphabet shares are down 15% since May due to fears the company is losing its edge in AI with the departure of key employees. Google's parent company at one time was a big tech stock to beat as investors bet that it was the most likely winner from the artificial intelligence boom, with shares hitting an all-time high on May 13th after gaining more than 150% in the previous year. The 15% drop has resulted in $692 billion in market value being erased, making it the second biggest point drag on the S&P 500 in that span. Wendy's shares are currently down by close to 13% on the Reuters report that Trian Fund Management has no plans to make a bid at this time to take the fast food chain private. Wendy's had previously risen 8.5% this year through Wednesday's close. Back in August, Wendy's shares had jumped on a report that Trian was preparing an offer with other investors. Apple will be holding its biggest product launch of the year on September 9th, featuring a new foldable iPhone making its debut. Apple also plans to take the wraps off the new high-end iPhone 18 Pro and Pro Max. With business at 23 and 53 and in the noon business hour, from the Bloomberg Newsroom, Dan Schwartzman, News Radio 105.9 WBBM.
1: Hey, it's 10:55. Video from a youth football game in Wisconsin shows a parent tripping a player during a game. It happened during an age 10 and under contest between the Racine Eagles and the Milwaukee Colts. The footage posted on social media shows a Racine player running around the left end when the adult steps onto the field and then uses his foot to take him down. No word yet on any potential charges. The investigation continues after police shot and killed a 22-year-old college student in Pennsylvania. Officers in Upper Pottsgrove Township responded to a 911 call call about a possible break-in early Sunday. The local district attorney's office says police found Glenwood Pisher IV at the rear of the home and ultimately shot him. Pisher's father says his son took a wrong turn after a night out and thought he was at a friend's house when he tried to enter. He adds the young man was unarmed when he was killed. It's 10:56. We have a stall on I-80 in Joliet. Traffic and weather together coming up next.
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7: It's 10:58, traffic and weather together on the 8th, and here's Brian Peck.
8: Well, we've replaced our stalled vehicle with midday road work going on I-80 westbound near Heavy Pass. Briggs Street to Center Street had a stall there earlier. Now you just have some midday road work going on eastbound. Doing okay. 8094 in Northwest Indiana, and actually starting in Illinois. Really heavy spots from the Bishop Ford all the way to I-65. And plus, you do have the new lane shift there, but little extra midday road work going on as well. Westbound, a little slow in spots. Ripley to Grant Street, but otherwise looking good in Northwest Indiana. In Illinois, on the Edens, looking good in both directions, 15 minutes either way. The Kennedy, 36 in, 29 minutes out. Eisenhower, 43 minutes in from the Jane Addams. You are 25 minutes in from Mannheim, 19 back out to Mannheim. The Stevenson, 35 minutes coming in from I-355, 27 in from the Tri-State. Clear sailing outbound. The Dan Ryan, 18 minutes in, 12 out. Next traffic, 11:08, News Radio, 105.9 WBBM.
7: AccuWeather, the forecast for the rest of today. Sunshine, some clouds, couple of afternoon sprinkles, and a high of 81. 75 right now at O'Hare at 10:59.
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7: Coming up in the next half hour on News Radio WBBM, a new report from a government watchdog says the city could be doing more to get impounded cars back to owners.
9: This is Mike Krauser. A Chicago school built in 1897 and closed more than a decade ago is repurposed as affordable housing.
7: Plus, U.S. officials say approximately 90 Americans may be impacted by deadly flooding in Nepal. The details coming up from ABC News. Sports, Cubs and Sox both off today. Business, the markets are higher. The Dow up 169 points. NASDAQ up 335. S&P 500 up 48. We have 75 degrees right now at O'Hare under sunny skies. Going up to 81 today. ABC News is next. It's 11 o'clock.
10: From ABC News, I'm Michelle Franzen. Rescues continue across Nepal and Tibet following catastrophic mudslides and flooding throughout a popular tourist valley. More than 350 people have died, according to Nepali police, and at least 1,300 others are missing. A State Department spokesperson tells ABC News they are aware of approximately 90 Americans who may be impacted by the floods and is closely tracking the situation. And the U.S. confirming three American citizens have been safely rescued in Nepal. ABC's James Longman has more.
11: There's an urgent search and rescue operation now underway to find people trapped or swept away. The deadly waves sped down the mountain at more than 40 miles per hour. The energy equivalent to a 5.2 magnitude earthquake. Experts say it was triggered by a massive landslide which hit a glacier and melted tons of ice along the way.
10: The State Department says it's also deploying a disaster response advisor to the region to support response. And the State Department says it's also pledging $500,000 in assistance through Catholic Relief Services for emergency services. Closing arguments underway in Massachusetts today in the Lindsay Clancy trial. The mother charged with killing her three children in 2023. Defense attorneys claim she was suffering from postpartum psychosis. ABC's Peter Harlambos has more on what the jury must decide.
12: This case got very complicated yesterday when the judge decided that this jury can consider the lesser included offenses of second-degree murder and manslaughter. This is no longer a question of is Clancy unable to tell the difference between right and wrong because of her psychosis and get sent to

0: a facility or get sent to prison because she's guilty of first-degree murder. The jury has more options now.
1: And the judge is now instructing the jury after closing arguments ended. Tropical storm Dolly has formed in the Atlantic. Forecasters are tracking its path, which remains far off the U.S. coast at this time. 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
7: It's 11:03 on Thursday morning, August 27th. Good morning. Thanks for joining us. I'm Rob Hart. 75 degrees right now at O'Hare under sunny skies. Going up to 81 today. Sunshine, some clouds with a couple of afternoon sprinkles. The details in the five-day forecast from AccuWeather coming up at 11:15. Our top local story on News Radio WBBM. Chicago's top government watchdog says the city needs to do a better job helping to reunite people with their impounded cars. But WBBM political editor Jeff Buchholz reports city leaders say they're already doing that.
8: Think about this. The city of Chicago impounds 81,000 cars every year. That's more cars than Audi has sold so far this year in the whole country. Cars that get the hook go to one of eight lots owned either by Streets and Sanitation, the Chicago Police Department, or a city contractor. But the inspector general's analysis shows the city's rules for where a car would be towed and the fee for getting it back were not being applied consistently, and that meant too many times someone looking for their car might have to make multiple trips to the lot or go to two different lots. Streets and Sand says it's already made changes recommended by the IG, including maintaining a digital inventory of all impounded cars. Jeff Buchholz, News Radio 105.9. WBBM.
7: A school that operated for more than a century in Chicago's West Englewood neighborhood is reopening as affordable housing.
9: The $35 million conversion at 61st and Hermitage was celebrated with a grand opening, preserving a piece of Chicago history. Matt Burbach with the co-developer Gorman & Company.
10: Built in 1897, the Charles Warrington Earl School served the Englewood community for generations with a place to learn, gather, and flourish. We are proud to give this historic building a new purpose while carrying that same spirit forward.
9: There are 50 apartments, 1, 2, and 3 bedroom. There's a community room, playground, community garden, and fitness room, among other amenities. The school was among 50 that were closed under the administration of Mayor Rahm Emanuel with a fair amount of controversy. Most remain vacant. There are conversion plans for others. Mike Krauser, News Radio, 105.9 WBBM.
7: A man from Englewood has been charged with reckless homicide for a hit-and-run last month that killed a woman on a scooter.
11: Sharon Walls was a letter carrier for the Postal Service and member of NALC Branch 11. The medical examiner and Chicago police say the 47-year-old was killed in a hit-and-run crash near 79th and Oakley in Auburn Gresham the night of July 24th. On Tuesday, Chicago police arrested 45-year-old Daryl Short, saying he was identified as the driver who was speeding in the area when he hit Walls on a scooter and did not stop. He also faces a felony charge of leaving the scene of an accident involving injury or death. Nancy Hardy, News Radio 105.9 WBBM.
7: Residents along the Fox River are calling for speed limits on the waterway in response to a fatal boat crash that happened last month. Boaters and residents packed the room at the Fox River Agency meeting last night. Channel 2 reports many of them were calling for speed limits, no wake zones, and further control of high horsepower vessels on the river. It comes after 45-year-old Richard Stevenson was charged with first-degree murder in a crash that killed 48-year-old Magdalena Jablonska. No final decision was made at the meeting. In order to implement changes, there needs to be a public hearing, and all changes need to go through local law enforcement. Governor Pritzker is trying to stay away from questions about the future of the Speaker of the Illinois House following a sexual harassment investigation involving a former lawmaker. Speaker and Hillside Democrat Emmanuel Chris Welch has apologized for his interactions with a former staffer who accused former Plainfield House Democrat Harry Benton of harassment. The governor would not directly say whether the controversy has affected his working relationship with Welch, saying his job is to work with whoever the House selects for that position.
12: I'm not saying I don't want the speaker. I'm just saying that, you know, I have to work with whoever is in that job, just as I do with the Senate president, whoever that is. And I've had a change in both of those positions since I became governor, and I think I've worked well with both.
7: Welch tells Capital News Illinois he's working to update sexual harassment reporting procedures. The governor says he hopes those will be released soon. The state is giving the Kane County State's Attorney's Office a multi-million-dollar grant to help update tools used to investigate and prosecute suspects.
13: The Kane County State's Attorney's Office is receiving a $1 million grant, which was appropriated from the Illinois General Revenue Fund to the Department of Commerce and Economic Opportunity. It will fund advanced forensic software, specialized training, and other essential digital forensics equipment, as well as hire new personnel to expand its prosecution of domestic violence cases, which the office says have been on the rise. The funds will also allow the office to provide intervention services for the defendants of domestic violence cases. Carolina Garibe, News Radio 105.9 WBBM.
7: It's 11:08. Traffic and weather together on the 8s, and here's Brian Peck.
14: Got a new crash. This is on 8094. It's eastbound. You're jammed from the Bishop Ford to Torrance Avenue. Reported crash in a lane here. Stays heavy in spots all the way over to I-65. Of course, you got the new lane shift there. And then westbound, you've got slow spots from Ripley to Broadway. Otherwise, looking okay. I-80's doing much better now. Had some earlier midday road work. Now you're pretty much clear sailing eastbound and westbound. On the Edens, you're 15 minutes coming in, 15 minutes going back out. The Kennedy now, 36 minutes O'Hare into downtown, 24 minutes in from the Edens Junction. Outbound, getting pretty heavy in spots from Randolph Street to the Wintrust Mural near North Avenue, then a little bit slow, Lawrence to Sayre, 16 minutes out to Montrose, 29 minutes out to O'Hare. I-190 eastbound, westbound, looking pretty good now. The Eisenhower, 43 minutes in from the Jane Addams, 25 minutes in from Mannheim, 19 minutes out to Mannheim, and 37 out to I-90. On the Stevenson, you're a little slow central to the Dan Ryan. Had some midday road work going on there as well. Thank you, Janet, calling us up on the WBBM Mercedes-Benz of Hoffman Estates traffic tip line, 855-780 Road. 35 minutes coming in from I-355, 27 in from the Tri-State, clear sailing outbound. The Dan Ryan, 21 minutes in from the merge in the locals, 2 minutes faster in the express, 14 minutes out to the split. I-57 looks good. The Bishop Ford, 13 minutes in, 16 minutes out. Everything else looking pretty good. Next traffic, 11:18, News Radio, 105.9 WBBM.
7: AccuWeather, the forecast for the rest of today. Sunshine, some clouds, couple of afternoon sprinkles, and a high of 81. Tonight, mainly clear skies, lows ranging from the mid-50s in some inland suburbs to 66 along the lakefront. Then tomorrow, mostly sunny and pleasant, and a high of 82. Right now, we have 75. At O'Hare, 76 at Midway, 77 at the lakefront, and in Lansing, sunny sky, 75. Markets are higher. The Dow is up 123 points. NASDAQ is up 1.3% or 345 points. The S&P 500 is up 48 points. It's 11:10.
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11: 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More information, including applications, can be found online at thetownofcicero.com. 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
7: Immigration advocates and elected officials say an unjust court hearing in Chicago yesterday left six kids unaccompanied at risk of deportation.
17: These are trying times, and this administration just doesn't care.
18: Laura Smith with the Children's Legal Center spoke to reporters here at the National Immigrant Justice Center moments after appearing in court.
19: Today, the Chicago Immigration Court ordered six of our children removed from the United States without due process. Children who are in the United States alone, these children fled to the United States seeking safety and protection from the horrors that no children should have to endure.
18: Senator Dick Durbin says the children range in age from 12 to 17, all with pending asylum applications.
20: This is not what America is all about. We are better than this. It is time for all of us to speak up for these kids, because otherwise they have no voice.
18: Organizers say immigrant children across Illinois, mostly from Central America, are facing similar deportations involving difficult appeals processes. Congressman Mike Quigley.
21: Make no mistake, the system was broken on purpose for nefarious political reasons, and the victims now are kids.
18: In the Loop, Andy Day, News Radio 105.9 WBBM.
7: Indiana State colleges and universities are freezing tuition for a second straight year. It's happening at the request of Governor Mike Braun. The freeze includes tuition and mandatory fees that will remain in place for the 2026-27 school year. 15 colleges and universities are involved. It's nothing new for Purdue University, which has frozen tuition since 2013. It's 11:14. We'll check the 5-day forecast from AccuWeather next.
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7: 11:15, the 5-day forecast from AccuWeather, sponsored by Four Seasons Heating, Air Conditioning, Plumbing, Sewer, and Electric. And here's meteorologist Joe Lundberg.
25: WBBM AccuWeather for the rest of today. Sun mixing with clouds, or maybe a sprinkle in a few places, the high 81. It'll turn out mainly clear tonight. Overnight lows will range from the mid-50s in the coolest spots inland to about 66 along the lakefront. Mostly sunny and pleasant tomorrow, high 82. For Saturday, a mix of clouds and sun with a high near 80. There is a chance of a thunderstorm Saturday night. At Sunday, times of sun and clouds becoming breezy, very warm and more humid with a high of 88. For Monday, partly sunny, rather hot and humid. A slight risk of a thunderstorm Monday's high near 90. I'm AccuWeather meteorologist Joe Lundberg.
7: 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WBBM News Time, 11:16. When searching for a business home field advantage, search the Village of Bedford Park. It's time for sports. Josh Liss is here, and the aches and pains report from the coach.
0: Yeah, not just in Darnell Wright's shoulder. Head coach Ben Johnson of the Bears. Pre-practice with the Titans in Nashville this morning, submits right tackle Darnell Wright. Wright's going to have to play through continuing soreness in his right elbow. Did it last year, made the Pro Bowl. Defensive end Austin Booker week to week with a groin injury, and D-lineman Javon Dexter remains back at home to rest a hamstring injury. Practice underway with the Bears and Titans. It leads up to Saturday's 5 p.m. kickoff in the preseason finale in Tennessee. 46-year-old Aussie Adam Scott shares the early lead at 1-under at the PGA Tour Championship. East Lake Golf Club in Atlanta begins with a 510-yard par 4. Wow, one of the toughest openers in golf, like anywhere. Round 1 underway. A 510-yard par 4 around Chicagoland. Only 3 courses, all private, have permanent standard scorecard par 4s over 500 yards. Chicago Highlands, Medina No. 3, and Conway Farms. You have to drive 100 miles to Erin Hills in Hartford, Wisconsin to play the nearest public course with a par 4 of 500 yards or more. Since April of 1901, when shortstop Frank Shugart hit his first home run in White Sox history, nearly 2,000 players, over 1,000 hitters, have put on a Sox uniform. And over the last 125 years, only 5 have hit home runs in 5 straight games. Tristan Peters is the latest, joining Munetaka Murakami, A.J. Pierzynski, Paul Konerko, Carlos Lee, Frank Thomas, Ron Kittle, and Greg Luzinski. He'll go for 6-6 games when the Sox get back to action at Minnesota tomorrow. 2.5 game lead over idle Cleveland in the division. The Cubs are also off, host the Reds tomorrow. 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
7: The Greg the Bull Luzinski, the pride of Niles. It's 11:18. 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And here's Brian Peck.
14: Getting really heavy on the Eisenhower inbound because we've got, yes, midday road work, of course. Beautiful day for it. Heavy from Mannheim to First Avenue. Looks like it's on the right shoulder, maybe a little bit in the right lane there. 43 minutes coming in from the Jane Addams, 25 minutes in from Mannheim. Outbound, a little bit slow. Central to Des Plaines, nothing too serious there. 17 minutes out to Mannheim. 35 out to I-90. On the Edens, looking pretty good now. 15 minutes in, 15 minutes out. The Kennedy, 36 minutes in from O'Hare into downtown. 24 minutes in from the Edens Junction. Pretty much the same in the express lanes. 16 minutes out to Montrose. 27 out to O'Hare. I-190 eastbound, westbound, looking pretty good. On the Stevenson, 34 minutes from I-355 to DuSava Lakeshore Drive. 26 in from the Tri-State. Outbound, your clear sailing. Enjoy. I-55 in Will County moving well. The Dan Ryan, 19 minutes in from the merge. 14 minutes out to the split. I-57 moving well. The Bishop Ford inbound looks great. Outbound, a little slow from 130th to Sibley. Got that new lane configuration there. And you're down to 2 lanes. 16 minutes going out to 8094. Route 394 is in good shape. DuSava Lakeshore Drive, a little heavy around Chicago Avenue and through Grant Park. Otherwise looking good. The Tri-State and the Tollways, they all look good. Route 53, a little slow through the work zone. Otherwise, you're looking good. 8094 eastbound, still pretty heavy from the Bishop Ford to Torrance. That was an earlier crash. Stays heavy out to I-65. Westbound, a little slow. Ripley to Broadway. 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
7: AccuWeather forecast for the rest of today. Sunshine, some clouds, couple of afternoon sprinkles, a high of 81. Tonight, mainly clear skies, lows ranging from the mid-50s in some inland suburbs to 66 along the the lakefront. And then tomorrow, mostly sunny and pleasant and a high of 82. 75 right now at O'Hare, 76 at Midway, 77 at the lakefront. And in Lake Forest, we have sunny skies, 74 degrees. Markets are higher. The Dow is up 155 points. NASDAQ up 348 or 1.3%. And the S&P 500 is up 48. It's 11:21. And our top story this hour, the first Illinois lawsuit over the cyclospora outbreak tied to contaminated lettuce is filed by a man from Chicago. We'll have much more on this story coming up at 11:31. It's 11:21.
1: 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I'm Dr. Kathleen Kennedy from Loyola Medicine with Healthy Eating. 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I'm Dr. Kathleen Kennedy for News Radio 105.9 WBBM.
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3: Rob, fast fashion retailer Shein is on track to raise about $1.7 billion in its Hong Kong initial public offering. Shein's communications with prospective investors indicate the company will be valued at just above $26 billion. That is a far cry from the roughly $100 billion price tag 4 years ago. The Singapore-based company previously gave up on IPO attempts in the U.S. and the U.K. because of regulatory scrutiny. Best Buy is seeing a boost due to demand for computers, mobile devices, and televisions. The retailer also says sales of newer categories such as AI glasses and trading cards more than doubled in the last quarter from last year. Best Buy raised its full-year outlook after posting results that topped Wall Street estimates. It's the latest sign that consumer electronics retailers rebounding from an extended period of sluggish sales. Shares, though, down over 4%. Markets overall, Dow's up 0.3%. Right now, the Nasdaq's up 0.6%. S&P's up 0.6%. Nasdaq's up 1.3%. With business at 23 and 53 and in the noon business hour, live from the Bloomberg Newsroom, Dan Schwartzman, News Radio 105.9 WBBM.
7: We have midday road work on the Eisenhower. Traffic and weather together coming up next. It's 11:25.
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1: $28,000 was turned over by a bank to the treasurer's office. It was money that came from an insurance policy. It comes as Paws Chicago gears up for its annual 5K walk run for their lives, which will be held on Sunday at Montrose Harbor. It's 11:28. 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And here's Brian Peck.
2: Well, we're a little slow on 80-94, and it starts in Illinois, goes all the way into Northwest Indiana, eastbound 80-94. You got heavy spots from the Bishop Ford all the way to I-65. And of course, they've got that new lane shift there. So you are slowing down a little bit. Westbound, you're slow from Ripley over to Broadway. The rest of Northwest Indiana actually looking pretty good right now. On the Eden's Head, earlier road work, it's all done for now. 15 minutes in, 15 minutes out. The Kennedy, 34 minutes O'Hare into downtown. 22-minute trip from the Eden's Junction in. Outbound, a little slow from the Jane Byrne Interchange out to Armitage. A little slow, Lawrence to Sayre. It equals out to 18 minutes out to Montrose. 31 minutes out to O'Hare. I-190 eastbound, westbound looking pretty good. The Eisenhower midday roadwork slowing you down. Really heavy from Mannheim to 25th. It's 42 minutes coming in from the Jane Addams to the Jane Byrne Interchange. 24 minutes in from Mannheim. 16 minutes out to Mannheim. The Stevenson looking pretty good in both directions. The Dan Ryan, 18 minutes in, 14 out. Next traffic coming up at 11:38. 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
1: AccuWeather forecast for the rest of today. Sunshine, some clouds with a couple of afternoon sprinkles and a high of 81. Tonight, mainly clear. Lows ranging from the mid-50s in some inland suburbs to 66 along the lakefront, going up to 82 tomorrow. Mostly sunny and pleasant. 75 at O'Hare, 76 at Midway, 77 at the lakefront. It's 11:30.
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4: This is Mike Krauser. The first Illinois lawsuit related to the Cyclospora outbreak is filed by a Chicago man who says a chalupa made him very sick.
5: This is Nancy Hardy. Another federal case is under scrutiny over potential tainted grand jury proceedings connected to the Broadview 6 case.
1: The people in charge of Chicago's auto pounds respond to a report critical of their operation. Jurors could begin deliberating today in the trial of the Massachusetts woman accused of killing her children. Business, the markets are higher. The Dow up 172 points. The NASDAQ up 1.4% or 366 points. The S&P 500 is up 51. We have 75 degrees right now under sunny skies. It's 11:31. Topping our news at the half hour, the first Illinois lawsuit over the Cyclospora outbreak linked to lettuce has been filed by a man from Chicago. The details from Mike Krauser.
4: Alonzo Zaragoza, according to the federal lawsuit, got a chalupa at a Taco Bell in Chicago on July 11th, a Saturday. It contained iceberg lettuce. He was up all Sunday night, worked on Monday until he couldn't stand, and by that evening he had bloody diarrhea, according to the food safety law firm Marler Clark. There would be three medical visits. He was tested for Cyclospora on the 3rd, despite an earlier advisory from the CDC and the FDA announcing its investigation into iceberg lettuce served at Taco Bell and Taylor Farms. The results came more than 3 weeks after he had the chalupa. The suit does not blame the medical facilities or Taco Bell, but Taylor Fresh Foods and Taylor Farms. Mike Krauser, News Radio, 105.9 WBBM.
1: A lawyer for a Customs and Border Protection officer set to go on trial next month for sexual assault wants a federal prosecutor involved in a tainted, high-profile case to testify.
5: The grand jury for the Broadview 6 case that was thrown out and raised allegations of prosecutorial misconduct is the same one that indicted CBP officer Luis Uribe. His attorney wants a hearing into the conduct of Assistant U.S. Attorney Sherry Mecklenburg, even though her office says different prosecutors handled Uribe's indictment. His defense attorney compared it

0: to an entire pot of water being spoiled by the addition of some bad meat. Uribe is accused of sexually assaulting sex workers of Chinese descent in 2022. The judge in his case has agreed to review grand jury transcripts. Nancy Hardy, News Radio 105.9 WBBM.
1: The people who run Chicago's auto pounds are reacting to a critical report from the office of the city's inspector general. They say they've already fixed many of the problems identified by the government watchdog. The report found that too often drivers whose cars were towed had no idea where they were taken and what they needed to get it back. In some instances, people were charged fines and fees if their car was towed after it was stolen. The IG is calling on the Department of Streets and Sanitation to create a digital inventory that will make it easier to track vehicles. Jurors in Massachusetts are expected to begin their deliberations today in the trial of Lindsay Clancy, accused of murdering her three children.
2: Jurors will have a few options once the deliberations begin. If they conclude, as defense lawyers have alleged, that Clancy was in the throes of postpartum psychosis and unable to differentiate between right and wrong, they could find Clancy not guilty by reason of insanity. She would then be sent to a state psychiatric facility. However, if they believe Clancy was aware of her conduct, they could choose between the crimes of first-degree murder, second-degree murder, manslaughter, or acquit her entirely. Peter Haralambos, ABC News.
1: Catastrophic flooding in Nepal has left at least 350 people dead and more than 1,300 others are missing. ABC News Chief International Correspondent James Longman with the latest.
3: There's an urgent search and rescue operation now underway to find people trapped or swept away. The deadly waves sped down the mountain at more than 40 miles per hour. The energy equivalent to a 5.2 magnitude earthquake. Experts say it was triggered by a massive landslide which hit a glacier and melted tons of ice along the way.
1: The missing include at least 700 tourists from two dozen countries, including the U.S. Cyber criminals are helping boost one of the country's top companies that guards against such incidents.
4: Cybersecurity experts say one way to keep from being hacked is to use two-factor authentication. The scale of the problem is reflected in the earnings report from Okta, one of the biggest providers of 2FA software. Okta's revenue soared 11% last quarter to $805 million, far beyond what Wall Street was anticipating. Jim Ryan, ABC News.
1: Missouri Republican Senator Josh Hawley has launched an investigation into the massive camera surveillance program run by the Georgia-based company Flock Safety. Hawley, who chairs the Subcommittee on Crime and Counterterrorism, wants to know who has access to the personal data of Americans captured on the devices. He notes the firm has built an unprecedented national surveillance network of more than 120,000 cameras across 49 states. It scans 20 billion vehicles per month. Hawley adds the overwhelming majority of people captured in the records did nothing wrong. November 3rd is more than just election day. It's decision day for your neighborhood. From the people who represent us to the taxes you pay, your vote dictates what comes next. Get the facts and the analysis you need with Election Central at WBBMNewsRadio.com. It's 11:36. 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
1: 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It's 11:38. Traffic and weather together on the 8th. And here's Brian Peck.
10: Couple of issues we have on the Eden Spur. First off, westbound, heavy pass Waukegan Road to the Edens. This is a crash that's in your right lane. And also, we have a new stalled semi on the Tri-State Tollway. Southbound, you're heavy from the I-80 merge to Dixie Highway. The stalled semi is actually taking up two right lanes there. That's why it's getting so heavy. Northbound on the Tri-State, you're looking okay. Everything else is in pretty good shape on the tollways. On the Edens, you're 15 minutes coming in, 15 minutes back out. The Kennedy now, a 34-minute trip O'Hare into downtown, 22 in from the Edens Junction. Outbound, getting pretty heavy in spots. Jane Byrne Interchange out to Armitage. A little slow Lawrence to Sayre. 18 minutes out to Montrose, 31 minutes out to O'Hare. The Eisenhower, 41-minute trip from the Jane Addams to the Jane Byrne Interchange. 23 minutes in from Mannheim. Outbound, you're slow Central to Des Plaines, 16 minutes out to Mannheim, and 34 out to the Jane Addams. The Stevenson, Central to Kedzie, a little slow there. Inbound, outbound, you're clear sailing. I-55 in Will County moving well. The Dan Ryan, 18 minutes in, 15 minutes going out. I-57 traveling at normal speeds. The Bishop Ford, 13 minutes in, 19 minutes going out, starting to get heavy through the work zone. Route 394 in DuSable Lakeshore Drive look pretty good. Route 53, you're in good shape. I-80 in good shape as well. 80-94, not so much. Eastbound, heavy spots from the Bishop Ford out to I-65 with the lane shift. And then westbound, slow spots, Ripley to Burr Street. The rest of Northwest Indiana traveling well. Next traffic coming up at 11:48. 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
11: WBBM AccuWeather for the rest of today. Sunshine mixing with clouds. There may be a sprinkle, but overall pretty nice afternoon across the area with a high of 81. Tonight will turn out mainly clear with light winds. We'll drop to 66 at the lakefront into the mid-50s in the coolest spots well inland. Plenty of sunshine tomorrow, the high 82. A mix of clouds and sunshine for Saturday with a high near 80. I'm AccuWeather meteorologist Joe Lundberg.
1: 75 at O'Hare, 76 at Midway, 77 at the Lakefront Plainfield, sunny sky 76. Markets are higher. The Dow is up 184 points. The NASDAQ is up 399. And the S&P 500 is up 58. It's 11:40. The Museum of Contemporary Art's new exhibit highlights a Chicago artist who uses paintings and sculptures to challenge your preconceptions of the world.
12: Mike Cloud is the 27th artist to be featured in Chicago Works, a solo exhibition series at the Museum of Contemporary Art that features artists who are shaping the contemporary art landscape in Chicago.
13: There are about 7 paintings, I believe, and each of the paintings is variable in that they're hinged so that any of them could either be on the wall, or they lean on the floor against the wall, or they can sit on the floor as sculptures.
12: Artworks in the exhibit are, for many, familiar shapes and forms. A Star of David, a teepee, and an arrow, for example. But Cloud says he challenges immediate associations with these shapes using different themes.
13: One theme is newspapers. So each painting has a URL that leads to a New York Times online article about the shape, so about a subject related to the shape of the painting.
12: The exhibit, titled Wordless Obstruction, is on view through February 7th of 2027. Carolina Garibe, News Radio 105.9 WBBM.
1: A new breakthrough provides hope for people going through advanced stages of pancreatic cancer. The FDA has approved a new drug that has shown promising signs in clinical trials. Here's ABC News medical contributor Dr. Darian Sutton.
14: It's an oral daily pill that targets a key genetic driver of tumor growth, and in studies it was shown that when given to patients

0: with metastatic pancreatic cancer, it doubled their median survival to just over 13 months, compared to about 6.5 months for patients on standard chemotherapy. A third of the patients saw tumor shrinkage, and some patients lived years beyond the treatment.
1: The make of the pill says a one-month supply, or the maker, that is, says a one-month supply would cost just under $40,000. Japanese artist Yayoi Kasuma has died in Tokyo. She was 97, well known for her signature polka dot paintings and colorful attire. She also created popular museum installations around the world that were frequently shared by visitors on social media. In 2014, one of her paintings sold for $7.1 million at Christie's. At the time, it was the most expensive work by a living female artist ever bought at auction. It's 11:43. We'll check the top trending stories coming up next.
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1: A tribute to the late Dolly Parton has popped up in the Edgewater neighborhood. A mural of the country music icon can be found on Broadway near Bryn Mawr, and fans have been laying flowers and handwritten notes in the spot since Parton's death on Tuesday. We talked to some of the people who showed up to pay their respects. You can read what they had to say at WBBMNewsRadio.com. Uber is introducing a new feature that allows parents to watch their teenagers ride. It's a video stream that gives parents a front-facing video directly from the driver's phone. A spokesperson for Uber told Good Morning America the number one feedback the company gets from parents is they'd like to check in on how the ride is going to make sure their teenagers are safe. It's not yet available in Chicago, but the program is expected to expand to more cities in the coming weeks. We have a stalled semi on the tri-state. Tell you about that and traffic and weather together coming up next. WBBM News Time, 11:46. It's time for sports, and here's Josh List.
7: Good to be with you. Good morning. He's just going to have to play through some pain. Head coach Ben Johnson of the Bears talking about right tackle Darnell Wright. He's going to have to play through that continuing soreness in his right elbow. Flared up, and he left to practice early the other day, returned yesterday for light work, and is working out now with the Bears in joint drills with the Titans in Nashville. Wright is a fourth-year Pro Bowl anchor who just signed a four-year, $116 million contract with $93 million guaranteed. Forged by practice battles with top defensive end Montez Sweat.
8: It started off with me making him better. Now I think it's the other way around, him making me better.
7: Head coach Ben Johnson also says defensive end Austin Booker is week to week with a groin injury, and Javon Dexter stayed home in Lake Forest to rest that hamstring strain. Golf is played mainly on a 5-inch course. The space between your ears, said Bobby Jones. The golf legend who learned the game on the very grounds in Atlanta, Georgia, that's hosting the PGA Tour Championship, East Lake Golf Club. Right now, 46-year-old Adam Scott has a one-shot lead, 2-under through 6. Gary Woodland birdies number 1. Top-ranked Scottie Scheffler tees off at 1 o'clock. After a 10-4 White Sox win, the team takes a day off and suits up at Minnesota tomorrow with a 2.5 game lead on Cleveland in the division. It's Tristan Peters who's homers in 5 straight games to tie a team record. The Cubs no hit for 4 innings. It burned by a missed balk call that should have scored a run. Shutout losers in Arizona 2-0. The Cubs are off and host the Reds tomorrow. 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
1: It's 11:48, traffic and weather together on the 8th, and here's Brian Peck.
5: Eden Spur westbound, you have a heavy pass, Waukegan Road to the Edens. This is a crash. That's in your right lane. Eastbound doing okay so far. The Dan Ryan, a reported stall in a lane inbound. You're a little bit heavy from Pershing to before the Stevenson with this stall. By the way, about 2 minutes faster in the express. Definitely take advantage right now in the locals. 21 minutes from the merge into downtown. 16 minutes going back out. Bishop Ford outbound slow, 130th to Sibley. That's the new lane configuration. You're still down to 2 lanes here. 19 minutes going out to 8094. 13 minutes. It's going back in. The Tri-State Tollway, southbound, heavy before the merge, I-80 merge, I should say, to Dixie Highway. Stalled semi, 2 right lanes are there. Northbound, you're doing okay. Ronald Reagan, slow westbound approaching Route 53, a crash in the right lane. Eastbound, little heavy pass, Route 83 to the northbound Tri-State ramp there, as per usual, with that lane configuration. 8094, eastbound, heavy spots from the Bishop Ford to I-65 with the new lane shift, westbound Central to Grant Street. And while we're in Northwest Indiana, westbound heavy passing US 421 in Michigan City. This is a crash in your right lane. Everything else looking pretty good so far. Next traffic coming up at 11:58. 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
1: AccuWeather forecast for the rest of today. Sunshine, some clouds with a couple of afternoon sprinkles, a high of 81. Tonight, mainly clear. Lows ranging from the mid-50s in some inland suburbs to 66 along the lakefront. Then tomorrow, mostly sunny and pleasant and a high of 82. 75 at O'Hare, 76 at Midway, 77 at the lakefront, and in Glenview, mostly sunny sky, 75. Markets are higher. The Dow is up 194 points, NASDAQ up 396, or 1.5%, and the S&P 500 is up 60. It's 11:50.
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1: A Northwest suburban orchard has a new Dolly Parton-themed corn maze, which has been constructed and announced, which was built and announced before she died on Tuesday. The All Seasons Apple Orchard in Woodstock posted a pre-recorded video promoting the attraction, which indeed had her support.
9: Well, hey there, it's Dolly. Grab your friends, gather up the family, and come on out to one of my favorite farms for a little fun, laughter, and a real good reason to get lost.
1: The orchard, located on Route 176, opens for the season on Saturday. Disney and Pixar are re-releasing the movie Cars in theaters to celebrate its 20th anniversary, starting on September 4th. It coincides with Cars Lightning McQueen Day, which is observed on September 5th in honor of the character's race car number 95. Well, now you know. Cars is also part of the Route 66 centennial anniversary, with screenings set up at the historic TP Drive-In in Sepulpa, Oklahoma, and at the Circle Cinema in Tulsa. Netflix is announcing a series of comedy documentaries that'll stream in the fall. Who is Martin Mull? Will drop on October 7th. Norm, the tale of Norm MacDonald, directed by Judd Apatow, will be released on October 16th. Paralyzed by Hope, the Maria Bamford story, debuts on October 23rd. And SCTV, the greatest show you've never heard of, will be available on October 30th. However, some comedy nerds will take umbrage at at that description. They can quote SCTV by heart. With so much AI-generated content, knowing what's real is not easy. Our newsroom still does it the old-fashioned way. Stories reported by journalists, fact-checked by editors. When accuracy matters, trust WBBM News Radio. It's 11:52. The markets are higher, especially the NASDAQ. 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
11: 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Bonds haven't done that well. Maybe some commodities, maybe some other things, but have a plan.
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1: It's 11:53. Business news. The markets are higher. The Dow is up 205 points. The NASDAQ is up 398 points, 1.5%. And the S&P 500 is up 61 points. Now from Bloomberg, here's Dan Schwartzman.
16: Rob, U.S. mortgage rates rose for the first time in 3 weeks, further tightening affordability as the housing market weakens. The average for a 30-year fixed loan ticked slightly up to 6.66%. That's according to Freddie Mac. The rate was 6.56%. A year ago. Dollar General is raising its financial guidance, saying the move shows its strong results for the year's first half and improved outlook for the rest of the year. Rival Dollar Tree, though, posted disappointing full-year guidance. Shares of Dollar General are up over 5%, while Dollar Tree is down close to 3.5%. CrowdStrike's latest results are evidence the cybersecurity industry is still benefiting from AI-fueled demand. The security software firm's revenue projection for the full year beat Wall Street expectations. More trouble for alcohol brands, as Absolut Vodka's maker Pernod Ricard is seeing demand weakness in its key U.S. market. The company now expects to hit only the lower end of its forecast range for sales growth in the next few years. The U.S. accounts for around a third of its business. With business at 23 and 53 and in the noon business hour, from the Bloomberg Newsroom, Dan Schwartzman, News Radio 105.9 WBBM.
1: We have a crash on Interstate 94 in Michigan City, Indiana. The details in traffic and weather together coming up next. It's 11:55.
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1: It's 11:58, traffic and weather together on the 8th, and here's Brian Peck.
5: Well, this crash in northwest Indiana getting pretty bad now. I-94 westbound jam past US 421 in Michigan City. This crash is in your right lane. It's in the work zone, so that's why you're so heavy there. Carrie, thank you for calling us up on the WBBM Mercedes-Benz of Hoffman Estates traffic tip line, 855-780 Road. Of course, 8094 has been busy from the Bishop Ford all the way over to I-65 eastbound with the lane shift. A little heavy westbound central to Grant Street as well. On the Edens, traveling well. 15 minutes in, 15 minutes out. The Edens Spur westbound had an earlier crash. It's all cleared out at the Edens. The Kennedy's improving. The Eisenhower looking better. The Stevenson in pretty good shape right now. And the Dan Ryan still have a stall at the Stevenson inbound. 23 minutes coming in. You're 16 minutes going back out. I-57 in good shape, and the Bishop Ford a little slow through the work zone going outbound 20 minutes out to 8094. Next traffic, 1208 News Radio 105.9 WBBM.
1: AccuWeather, the forecast for the rest of today: sunshine, some clouds, couple of afternoon sprinkles, and a high of 81. 75 right now at 11:59.
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1: Coming up next on the Noon Business Hour, the AI boom is still intact and it sent shares of NVIDIA skyrocketing. New moms face a tough decision: take time off and risk damaging their careers or miss major moments in their babies' lives. Plus, jury deliberations are underway in the murder trial of Lindsey Clancy. The details next from ABC News. Sports: Cubs and White Sox both had the day off. Business: the markets are higher. The Dow is up 208 points. NASDAQ up 401. And the S&P 500 is up 61. AccuWeather says for the rest of today: sunshine, some clouds, couple of afternoon sprinkles, and a high of 81. 75 at O'Hare, 76 at Midway, 77 at the Lakefront. ABC News is next. It's 12 o'clock.
23: From ABC News, I'm Michelle Franzen. The jury in the Lindsey Clancy trial has started deliberations. The Massachusetts mother is charged in the strangulation murders of her three children in 2023. Defense attorneys say she suffered from postpartum psychosis. ABC's Peter Harlambu says the judge gave jury instructions and more options to reach a verdict.
24: They first have to consider this question about whether or not Clancy was able to tell the difference between right and wrong. If they conclude that she was suffering from a mental defect that prevents her from being able to make that distinction, conform her actions to the law, then she'd be found guilty by reason of lack of criminal responsibility, commonly known as the insanity defense. If it's the case that they believe she was not suffering from that kind of mental defect, they then get to the next question of, should this be first-degree murder, should this be second-degree murder, or should this be manslaughter?
23: Rescues continuing across Nepal and Tibet following catastrophic mudslides and flooding throughout a popular tourist valley. More than 350 people have died, according to Nepali police, and at least 1,300 are missing following the mudslides that occurred in Tibet that triggered glacial melt and flooding in Nepal. ABC's Tom Sufi Burridge has more.
25: We know the area was at risk to this type of thing in the past, but everyone is saying that nothing on this scale, nothing with this type of catastrophic impact, the scale scale of the water that built up, we've been told by one expert that the kind of wave-like wall of water which came crashing down could have been as high as about 150 feet.
23: A State Department spokesperson says as many as 90 Americans may be impacted by the floods. Former Bosnian Serb General Ratko Mladic, who was serving a life sentence for war crimes in the Yugoslavia wars in the 1990s, has died. UN officials say at a hospital in The Hague, he was 84. Mortgage rates edging up again this past week, adding to the slump in the housing market. The 30-year fixed rate, 6.66%. 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
1: It's 12:03 on Thursday afternoon, August 27th. Good afternoon. Thanks for joining us on the Noon Business Hour. I'm Rob Hart. 79 degrees right now in Chicago under mostly sunny skies, going up to 81 today. Sunshine, some clouds, couple of afternoon sprinkles. The details in the complete forecast from AccuWeather coming up in just a couple of minutes. Markets are higher today. NVIDIA leading the way. Let's get the latest now on trading from Bloomberg and Dan Schwartzman.
9: That's right, Rob. A blockbuster outlook from NVIDIA has spurred a rally in tech stocks, bolstering confidence in the AI trade that has powered the bull market. The world's most valuable company jumping around 9.5%, while cloud-based software company Salesforce has gained over 21% after delivering an outlook for strong revenue growth. On that news, the Nasdaq right now up 1.6%, a gain of 415 points. S&P's up 63 points, a gain of 0.8%. Dow is up 208 points, a gain of 0.4%. Rob, back to you.
1: Thanks, Dan. 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Navigating the decision to stay home requires new moms to consider the full financial picture. We'll cover that in our next segment. But right now, shares of NVIDIA are trading higher after another blockbuster quarter reassured investors that the artificial intelligence boom still appears to be intact. Joining us with his take is Gary Kaltbaum, President Kaltbaum Capital Management in Orlando. Check out his website, GaryK.com. Gary, thank you for joining us today on the Noon Business Hour. And one of the reasons why the markets are rallying today after yesterday's blowout quarterly report from NVIDIA is that a sense of calm appears to have returned to the AI trade. And this may have put to bed some of the questions about the sustainability of the AI boom, or at the very least, kick that particular can down the road.
10: Okay, so a couple of things. When you're a company that does $250 billion in revenues and then you grow them year over year, triple digits, that's pretty darn good. That's the best way to put it and what's happening with NVIDIA today. But I'm going to throw a couple of chinks in the armor, as they say, in that the AI and a lot of other semis are not getting much pin action today. And my big worry is the financing of a lot of this, what is NVIDIA is doing where, and you've heard about the circular financing, where they are investing in companies who are buying NVIDIA products. So we'll see how that plays out. But all I can tell you, completely impressed with the action NVIDIA today, not impressed with the AI trade and other semiconductors. The big story today, though, on top of NVIDIA, software stocks are just absolutely sizzling off of a few reports. And to me, that's more front and center than the semiconductors and AI right now, because these stocks have been down and out for a while, but they are on a big roll today.
1: That's a very interesting trend, because especially with AI versus software, for the longest time, especially this year, it was a zero-sum game, because it was believed as AI scaled up, it could write its own software, and the need to hire the coders and the engineers and all the physical infrastructure would soon go away. But there's some life in that sector still.
10: CrowdStrike up $35, Palo Alto Networks up 44, Salesforce.com on earnings up 43, Okta up 37, Synopsys 45. You're correct. There is no debt. Look, these stocks had crashed. They pretty much crashed, and a couple of months back, they put in lows. They've been drifting higher. The only strength was software security stocks like CrowdStrike. And today, I gather the market's in big belief that things are going to be okay, and not necessarily benefit from AI, but not going to be hurt by it in ways that the market was thinking and people were thinking for a while.
1: It's very hard to say, yeah, but when a company promises 70% growth in fiscal 2028. But another potential area of risk for NVIDIA going forward is this effort to roll up all of its suppliers to make sure it has everything to meet this demand. And what happens to NVIDIA if those commitments are there, but eventually demand falls off a cliff, a la 2000?
10: Oh, that's where a problem comes in. That's where you end up with massive amounts of inventory that have to be written off, and then your stocks typically plunge. What I'm watching today very closely, and we'll keep an eye on it going forward, is in the past when NVIDIA was rolling and saying great things, you had Seagate and Western Digital and SanDisk on the move. SanDisk is down $25. Western Digital is down $20. Seagate's down $16. By the way, Micron is down $25 today. So something is up there, and I'm going to keep a close watch on it. But leave no doubt, it is a special thing to see a company this size of NVIDIA post those numbers, though we're going to keep a close watch on that financing end, because they're talking up revenues that may not be there down the road because of financing, but that's for another day.
1: Gary Kaltbaum, President Kaltbaum Capital Management in Orlando, thank you for joining us today on the Noon Business Hour. Find him at GaryK.com. 12:08, traffic and weather together on the 8th, sponsored by Nicor Gas, and here's Brian Peck.
5: Got a new crash northbound Tri-State Tollway. This is jammed before the mile-long bridge northbound. This is a crash in two lanes. Three lanes are open. Thank you, Anthony, calling us up on the WBBM Mercedes-Benz of Hoffman Estates traffic tip line, 855-780 road southbound. Still a little slow in spots from the merge to Dixie Highway. Earlier stalled semi finally got that up and moving, so they are moving much better, but still a little bit slow there. The rest of the tollways, they're in pretty good shape. On the Edens, 15 minutes in, 15 minutes out. The Kennedy, 32 minutes in from O'Hare, 31 back out to the airport. I-190 eastbound, westbound is clear. On the Eisenhower, 43 in from the Jane Addams, 25 in from Mannheim, 16 out to Mannheim. The Stevenson, 32 minutes in from I-355, 24 in from the Tri-State, clear outbound. And the Dan Ryan, 19 minutes in, 17 minutes out. Next traffic, 12:18 from the Metro Traffic Center, News Radio 105.9 WBBM.
1: AccuWeather forecast for the rest of today. Sunshine, some clouds with a couple of afternoon sprinkles, a high high of 81. Tonight, mainly clear, lows ranging from the mid-50s in some inland suburbs to 66 along the lakefront. 79 right now at O'Hare, 78 at the lakefront, 78 in Naperville under sunny skies. Markets are higher. The Dow is up 214 points. The NASDAQ up 1.6%, 420 points. S&P 500 up 65. It's 1210.
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1: New moms who don't want to miss their baby's first year often wonder if it's doable and whether taking time off could derail their careers. Joining us on the Village of Bedford Park business line, reminding you to bring your business home, is Michelle Reisdorf, Chicago jobs expert with the Robert Half Company in Chicago. Michelle, thank you for joining us today on the Noon Business Hour. And this is a very emotional decision. It's also a very personal decision. The right answer, Michelle, is the one that's right for you.
11: 100%, Rob. It could not be a more personal decision. And, you know, employers recognize that, you know, talented professionals might need a different path back to the workforce. You know, that family and personal is very important to people, and it's how employers adapt to that that makes them an employer of choice.
1: And then one thing I have noticed from in my own personal experience and also talking to other people who had to make that decision themselves, they had a plan going into their maternity leave, and then they realized once they went back to work, they hated it. They felt terrible, and they wanted to go home, and then made a new plan on the fly. Does that happen a lot?
11: You know, I do think, you know, many people have great plans going in, and then emotion and guilt and all of those things take over. And instead of maybe having, you know, changing that plan on the fly, take a deep breath and recognize that, you know, every parent goes through this as they return to work. And maybe take the time to sit down with that employer and have a conversation about the struggles that you're having and if there's any flexibility or options for you to be able to do both if you want. And if not, that's okay. Then, you know, you leave on great terms because you never know when you might come back.
1: One big difference, though, between 10 years ago and today is the rise and omnipresence of remote work. And it seems like that is one particular way to square that work-life balance circle that may not have existed in 2013 or 2014.
11: 100%. You know, employers are so much more willing today to offer flexibility. They want to retain good employees. So where an organization has the ability to either offer a flexible schedule, a hybrid arrangement, even just some temporary modifications to get that person transitioned back to work, knowing that, you know, in the future it might go back to a more full-time schedule, those options are available today. Not every company can offer them, but again, it's worth asking before you just make the decision not to go back at all.
1: We're talking with Michelle Reisdorf, Chicago jobs expert with Robert Half Company, about the decision to go back to work for a new mom after having a new baby. And what do you do when that maternity leave ends? Do you go back full time or do you find some sort of hybrid arrangement? And Michelle, you and I have talked about this in the past too, and this is the burden that falls on caregivers. More often than not, it falls on women to stay home with their kids or to stay home to care for an aging parent. And it's just above and beyond the career trajectory that changes. Your savings journey changes as well.
11: Yeah, you definitely have to look bigger picture than just the impact is my paycheck at this, you know, point in time. You're definitely, you've got to look at your career path. You have to look at longer term, like what is your career trajectory and additional payroll potential in the future? It could impact your retirement savings. So there are a lot of things that you have to look at beyond just today. It affects this paycheck or benefits, et cetera. But really looking at that longer term, especially if your plans are to go back to work someday.
1: And then when it comes to extended parental leave, even going into unpaid leave territory, I know we touched on this earlier in the segment, but how do you have that conversation with your supervisor?
11: I think you just have to be really open and honest about what you're feeling and what your thoughts or plans are for that longer leave. Anytime you have a plan, you know, I myself personally had this happen. I had an employee who struggled coming back. Wasn't sure yet, though, that she wanted to leave, so she made the decision to extend her leave, but she was very open and honest with me about it. We actually ended up adding an additional 2 to 3 months unpaid, which helped her just get everything back in line so that she could make a good decision, and ultimately she did end up coming back. And so my flexibility kept a really good employee. It also allowed her to transition that additional transition time she needed to come back in order to make a good decision for both of us. So honesty and transparency, I think, is so important. You'll be surprised at how many employers are open because they want to retain good employees today.
1: Michelle Reisdorf, Chicago jobs expert with the Robert Half Company in Chicago. Thank you for joining us today. Coming up next, minimum payments can keep cardholders trapped in debt far longer than expected. We'll explain. It's 12:16.
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5: Really heavy northbound on the Tri-State Tollway, heavy past 95th to the mile-long bridge. This is a crash, was in 2 left lanes, now in 3 left lanes. You only have your 2 right lanes to get by. That's why you're getting so heavy. Now you're also slow from Dixie Highway to the Lincoln Oasis southbound. Nothing too serious there, though. The rest of the tollways, they're in pretty good shape so far. On the Edens, you're 15 minutes in, 15 minutes going back out to Kennedy, 33 minutes in from O'Hare, 33 going right back out to the airport. The Eisenhower, 42 in from the Jane Addams, 24 in from Mannheim, 21 back out to Mannheim, 31 out to I-90. The Stevenson slow central to Kedzie inbound, outbound Damon to Cicero. The Dan Ryan, 19 minutes in, 17 out, I-57 traveling well. The Bishop Ford, 13 in and 19 going back out, a little slow through the work zone there. DuSable Lakeshore Drive, you're in good shape there. And in northwest Indiana, 80-94, busy in both directions, especially with the lane shift at I-65 eastbound. Everything else looking pretty good. Next traffic coming up at 12:28. 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
1: AccuWeather forecast for the rest of today. Sunshine, some clouds, couple of afternoon sprinkles, a high of 81. Tonight mainly clear, lows ranging from the mid-50s in some inland suburbs to 66 along the lakefront. Then tomorrow mostly sunny, pleasant, a high of 82. 79 69 right now at O'Hare, 78 at the lakefront. Markets are higher. The Dow is up 204 points, the NASDAQ up 411 or 1.5%, and the S&P 500 is up 63. It's 1220.
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1: New numbers show more than 4 in 10 credit card holders regularly pay only the minimum balance on at least one of their cards, and that's a costly habit that can quickly turn balances into long-term debt. We welcome in Ted Rossman, Principal Consumer Finance Analyst at Money Management International in New York. Ted, thank you for joining us today on the Noon Business Hour. Now, it's a feature of some credit card bills where they tell you how long it'll take to pay off the balance if you just make the minimum payments. And that payoff date could be sometime in the 2040s or 2050s. And eventually you got to pay it off at some time or another.
16: Absolutely. It's really important to understand the math behind this. The typical credit card minimum payment formula is 1% of the balance each month plus interest. Sometimes issuers have slightly different formulas, but that's the gist of it. I mean, think about that. 1% of the balance plus interest, that's what keeps you in debt forever. I mean, yeah, if you have the average debt load, which is around $6,500 according to TransUnion, the minimum payment math at 20% works out to 18 years, you pay about $9,000 in interest. 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The interest charges are astronomical. I mean, we don't want this to turn into another 30-year mortgage. So it's just really important to pay it off sooner. The math is staggering.
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16: 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You can't get a limit that high. We have these debt management plans where we can help people out. We negotiate, let's say, an 8% rate over 4 or 5 years, and we work with you to pay it back that way. That can save you a tremendous amount in interest. The worst thing you can do is nothing, because this debt is not going to go away on its own. It's just really important to tackle it head on. Sometimes you also need to make some modifications in terms of your spending, or taking on a side hustle can be a great way to fuel your debt payoff journey. But it's just so important to come up with a plan. There's no time like the present.
1: 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Thank you for joining us today on the Noon Business Hour. 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
9: Rob, big day on Wall Street. A lot of happy faces there. Tech stocks really rolling. NASDAQ up 419 points, an increase of 1.6%. S&P up 65 points. That's an increase of over 0.8%. Dow up close to 200 points. That's up 0.4%. 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
17: Hey, good afternoon, Dan. Grain markets have a quieter tone today. The recent 12-day rally in corn seems to be running out of steam. While wheat extends its gains off yesterday's limit-up move, corn unchanged on the day, soybeans up 4, wheat up 13. Logan Kimmel, Roach Ag Marketing, Naperville.
9: That's Logan. Thanks, Logan. With business at 23 and 53, live from the Bloomberg Newsroom, Dan Schwartzman, News Radio 105.9 WBBM.
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1: Austin Damon to the Jane Byrne Interchange. 43 coming in from the Jane Addams. 25 in from Mannheim. 22 back out to Mannheim. 40 minutes out to I-90. The Stevenson, 32 minutes coming in from I-355. 24 in from the Tri-State. Outbound getting heavy again. First to LaGrange. Yeah, back to Midday. Road work in a lane there. It's 30 minutes out to the Tri-State. 38 minutes out to I-355. On the Dan Ryan, 20 minutes in from the merge into downtown. 17 out to the split. I-57's traveling well. The Bishop Ford, 13 minutes in. 20 minutes out to Saba Lakeshore Drive. No major issues there. Tri-State Tollway, earlier crash at the mile-long bridge, finally cleared out of the way. All lanes are open. Southbound doing okay. The rest of the tollways are in pretty good shape. 80-94 getting a little busy in both directions with the lane shift and everything else moving along nicely. Next traffic, 1238 News Radio, 105.9 WBBM.
2: AccuWeather forecast for the rest of the day. Sunshine, some clouds with a couple of afternoon sprinkles and a high of 81. Going down to the 50s in some inland suburbs tonight, 66 along the lakefront, 79 right now at O'Hare, mostly sunny. It's 1230.
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2: Good afternoon. I'm Rob Hart. These are the top stories on News Radio WBBM. A lawsuit tied to a nationwide food poisoning outbreak is filed in Illinois. Hundreds of people are dead, many others unaccounted for after flash floods in Nepal. Technology Thursday, wearable devices doing more in the areas of health and fitness. And if you're leaving a job, it's always best to exit in a professional manner. Business, the markets are higher. The Dow is up 189 points. The NASDAQ is up 391. S&P 500 up 60. 79 degrees right now in Chicago under mostly sunny skies. It's 1231, topping our news at the half hour. A lawsuit filed in Chicago is tied to the nationwide outbreak linked to the parasite Cyclospora. Husband and wife Alonzo Zaragoza and Jadira Sanchez are suing Taylor Fresh Foods and Taylor Farms California, alleging that their shredded iceberg lettuce from those companies grew, processed, and distributed that carried the disease. The couple says the tainted produce was sold at the Taco Bell in the 5300 block of West Belmont. It's the first suit tied to the outbreak to be filed in Illinois. The death toll from flash flooding in Nepal is nearing 400. ABC News Chief International Correspondent James Longman with the latest.
4: Areas where homes and businesses once stood are now buried under mountains of mud and debris, with at least 1,300 still unaccounted for, including 65 Americans, and that number is expected to rise. 22 of the missing were in a group from Tennessee who were taking part in a spiritual pilgrimage.
2: Conditions could get even worse with more rain in the forecast over the next few days. 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The markets are higher today. Joining us with the latest and what's moving Wall Street is Michael Palumbo, founder of MJP Capital, author of the book Calculated Risk, based in Chicago. Mike, thank you for joining us today on the Noon Business Hour. A blowout figure from NVIDIA yesterday afternoon, easing AI anxiety. Let's talk about the nuts and bolts of how that worked. Why are markets responding in the way that they are?
5: Well, that big sigh that you hear in the background is a sigh of relief for anybody that's buying AI-type stocks right now or long them, because there was a lot of nervousness coming into the NVIDIA earnings. And by the way, good afternoon, Rob. Thanks for having me on. But yeah, so they hit with $96.2 billion on the top line. They had 75% gross margins, which even that was a little bit higher than what folks were thinking, that how can a company this size have gross margins 75%? It's just unbelievable.

0: but it continues. And so market's been skeptical that this can last, this AI boom can continue to last. There's got to be some kind of sign that sales are slowing or gross margins are coming in, and there aren't any, not with the big guys. So NVIDIA just basically printed a perfect earnings number, and the market has responded in kind. The stock's up 9%. It's just incredible what CEO Wang has done over there, and it's just a testament to when you work your butts off and you have an incredible product, what you can build a $4 trillion company on it, or soon to be $5 trillion. So it was a heck of a report.
1: It seems like everybody's going along for the ride today, especially the semis are all rallying. But then you're also seeing a bit of a software rally as well. And we talked about this earlier in the program. And for the longest time this year, it almost seemed like a zero-sum game between chips and software, that one day AI would make all the coders obsolete.
0: Yeah, and this AI build-out has had, you know, 50 different versions of what people think is going to really happen. And it just shows you how unpredictable this is going to be to play out. All I can predict for you here is that there's going to be some people that make a ton of money, and there's going to be a lot of people that are going to be out of jobs. I can tell you that's for sure. Other than that, anybody that starts making specific predictions, like the death of software was for a while there, they're likely to be more wrong than right. And I stay out of those kind of predictions. And all I can say is that one thing is for sure, and that is NVIDIA is going to be at the heart of it. They are at the forefront of innovation in this area, and I don't see that ever. Well, not, I shouldn't say ever, but I don't see that changing anytime soon. And, maybe arguably the best run business in the world right now.
1: And this may be just a water cooler conversation, Mike, between you and I about potential risks to NVIDIA in the future. But is there any talk in analyst circles about any unease about NVIDIA essentially turning into the AI banker for a lot of companies?
0: Yeah, certainly, because, you know, these chips, they don't have a long shelf life. So if you're, you know, printing 30-year debt on a, you know, in a company that has got a product cycle that might be 4 or 5 years, it's a big mismatch in duration, is what you call that in bond speak. What it means to investors is that you have to be careful for these companies that have a lot of debt. And I'm talking about the Nebiuses and the CoreWeaves. Those companies, they could be in trouble, because if for whatever reason their products come they're not as popular, or these companies owe a lot of money. So I would be very careful with the smaller names in this. And I've said that on Twitter, and I would just stay with the big guys. Stay with NVIDIA, stay with on the hyperscaler, stay with Google and Meta. They know what they're doing, and they have the balance sheets to back it up. I just would stay away from the smaller players. Now, there's going to be a few that are going to triple, quadruple, go up 10x. And you know what? If you know which ones those are, then have at it. But I'm just going to stay away from the riskier ones, because some of them could go to zero. And a lot of them have too much debt. So that's what I would just say, and just go with the big guys. And certainly NVIDIA is the best, the best AI investment right now. And they showed again today why they are.
1: Michael Palumbo, founder of MJP Capital, author of the book Calculated Risk in Chicago. Thank you for joining us today. Coming up next in Technology Thursday, your everyday accessories are becoming powerful tools for tracking health and wellness. It's 12:30.
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4: In northwest Indiana, getting busy, 80-94. You got heavy spots from the Bishop Ford to I-65 eastbound. That's with the lane shift. Westbound, get really heavy now from Central Avenue to Grant Street. Otherwise, looking good there. On I-94, a little bit slow passing the Chesterton truck scales there. Eastbound, that's your long-term road work in the left lane. Westbound, you're doing okay in the rest of northwest Indiana, in pretty good shape. On the Edens, 15 minutes in, 15 minutes out. The Kennedy, 35 minutes in from O'Hare, 36 back out to the airport. The Eisenhower, 42 in from the Jane Addams, 24 in from Mannheim, 23 out to Mannheim, 41 out to I-90. The Stevenson, 32 minutes coming in from I-355, 24 in from the Tri-State, 30 minutes out to the Tri-State, 38 out to I-355, really heavy from First Avenue to the LaGrange. Midday road work back there. On I-55 in Will County, you're moving well. The Dan Ryan, 21 minutes in. You're 17 minutes out. I-57 looks good. And the Bishop Ford, 13 in, 21 minutes out. Next traffic, 1248. 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
3: AccuWeather forecast for the rest of today. Sunshine, some clouds, couple of afternoon sprinkles, a high of 81. Tonight, mainly clear skies. Lows ranging from the mid-50s in some inland suburbs to 66 along the lakefront, going up to 82 tomorrow. 79 right now at O'Hare, 78 at the lakefront, and in Lake Forest, partly sunny, 77. Markets are higher. The Dow up 204 points. NASDAQ up 1.5%, 390 points. S&P 500 is up 60 points. It's 1240.
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3: 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Wearables are evolving from simple fitness trackers into around-the-clock health monitors, smart watches, rings, and patches. They can all measure heart rate, sleep, temperature, blood oxygen levels, and stress patterns. Joining us with the details is Matt Wren, tech expert and founder VRAR Chicago in Chicago. Matt, thank you for joining us today. And I can tell you right now, Matt, I'm very close to closing all three rings on my Apple Watch. And for a lot of people, that is a major goal for their day if they close all of their health and fitness rings. That's just a fact of life in this day of health wearables.
6: Yeah, thanks for having me back, Rob. So the neat thing about the wearables is, you know, because a lot of people have had a Fitbit or an Apple smartwatch or something like that that's been tracking, you know, either their sleep patterns or it's giving them reminders to, you know, hey, maybe it's time to get up and walk around. Personally, I don't like wearing anything on my wrist, but I've been wearing an Oura ring for several years, which again has some of the similar tracking. So it's really valuable. And what's neat is a lot of people are sort of, you know, starting to move away from it being a, hey, it's a reminder to you to move around and it's tracking your day to day, to actually being a real sort of valuable source of data that it can provide for healthcare use cases. But they're really neat tools. At this point, a lot of people have them. Some people still don't, but, you know, it's becoming really valuable.
3: What are some, I talked about, you know, it's a step counter. It lets me know I'm at 8,000 steps on the day. And it can also tell you your heart rate. And if you have an Apple product, you have it, the health app on your phone interprets that data for you. But what are some things that we may not be doing with our wearables and shutting us off to even more valuable information?
6: Well, it's not so much what we're not doing. It's more, you know, this is available now and it's starting to be used, but it's still not, I would say, it's not the most widely adopted, is the fact that, you know, a lot of doctors, when you go see a doctor, if you're going to see a doctor, they're going to take your heart rate, they're going to take your blood pressure, they're going to look at your pulse oxygen, all of these different readings. These devices can read all of those or a lot of those, I should say. It's not great at blood pressure, but they can definitely read your pulse oxygen. They can definitely give your heart rate. They can give your temperature.

0: And they can do it on a consistent basis, 24 hours a day. And so the thing is, when you go see a doctor, there's this thing called the white coat effect, where, you know, maybe your heart rate's a little bit up, maybe your blood pressure elevates a little because you're slightly nervous because you're in a doctor's office. So the readings they're getting aren't always the best. And for them, it would actually be much more valuable if they could just get a baseline of like, hey, what's your actual heart rate all day long? If they could look at sort of trends like that. And what these wearables allow is they actually allow sort of that type of tracking and that type of data where a doctor could look at the data from, you know, your smartwatch or your Apple Watch or your Fitbit or any of those things and say, okay, well, you know, over the last month, we're noticing that your heart rate goes up a lot in the afternoons or your pulse ox gets a little bit lower when you're sleeping. So maybe you have apnea. There's a lot of data that becomes available that is, you know, not easy for them to just get in their office.
1: And then what are some of the data privacy concerns that are out there? And then how can you control that? You control the fact that you are possess your health information and that you can only share it with a trusted medical provider?
0: Well, that's definitely one of the things, you know, depending on which device you're using and what their account permissions are, you do want to make sure that you have privacy around your data, that they're not just monitoring or selling it. And if they're doing any sort of aggregation, that it's anonymous. And that they're not, you know, doing like selling it to targeted advertising. You want to make sure that any of this sort of data is private and you control who it goes to. But ultimately, yeah, if it's being used by a doctor or if it's medical data that they're going to be using for monitoring for themselves, obviously the HIPAA laws come into play. And so there's privacy concerns there. You don't necessarily want, you know, your insurance rate to go up because they're finding out that your Fitbit is telling you that your heart rate's high. But at the same time, you do want to make sure that your doctor has access to that information if it could be valuable for you for, you know, prescriptions or treatment plans.
1: Matt Wren, tech expert and founder, VRAR Chicago in Chicago. Thank you for joining us today on the Noon Business Hour. Join us this time tomorrow for Entrepreneur Friday. And still to come, how you can leave a job, how you leave a job, and well, it can shape your professional future. We'll talk about that next. It's 12:45.
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11: What if the thing you're listening to right now never got interrupted? What if it could play uninterrupted from room to room on Sonos? What if you start with two Sonos speakers just to see how it feels?

0: What if you really like how it feels and you become a Sonos person who can't stop saying to their friends, what if you start with two Sonos speakers just to see how it feels? Because it's not magic, but it's not not magic.
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2: Getting a little heavy on the Kennedy right now. You're slow from Cumberland to Harlem, then heavy in spots to Versey to the Jane Byrne interchange. It's 31 minutes coming in from O'Hare, 19 minutes in from the Edens Junction and outbound. Really heavy from the Jane Byrne interchange out to North Avenue, then the Edens to Cumberland. 22 minutes out to Montrose, 36 minutes out to O'Hare. On the Eisenhower, you're 41 minutes coming in from the Jane Addams, 23 minutes in from Manheim. Outbound, you've got some midday road work, really heavy Sacramento to First, 25 minutes out to Manheim, 43 minutes out to the Jane Addams. On the Stevenson, 32 minutes in from I-355, 24 in from the Tri-State outbound. Yeah, it's midday road work. First to LaGrange, heavy there, 30 minutes out to the Tri-State. The Dan Ryan got a reported crash. It's at Roosevelt Road inbound, 23 minutes from the merge into downtown, 16 minutes going back out. I-57 looks pretty good. And on the Bishop Ford, 13 minutes going inbound, outbound, getting heavy through that work zone. And in the new lane configuration, you're down to two lanes, 22 minutes going out to 8094. Next traffic coming up at 1258. 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
1: AccuWeather forecast for the rest of today. Sunshine, some clouds, couple of afternoon sprinkles, and a high of 81. We have 79 degrees right now at O'Hare under mostly sunny skies. Markets are high. The Dow is up 178 points. NASDAQ up 375. The S&P 500 up 55. We do have a developing story to pass along to you. And this is part of the ongoing trade tension and back and forth between the U.S. and Canada. The Trump administration ramping things up today. President Trump signing an executive order that will rename Lake Ontario to be known as Lake America. Now, the other countries that are on Lake Ontario don't have to honor this, but it is a move to the U.S. Geographic Naming Service to rename Lake Ontario to Lake America. This is similar to the move last year to rename the Gulf of Mexico the Gulf of America. We'll have much more coming up from ABC News at 1 o'clock.
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1: No matter how long you've worked somewhere, once you quit, you're on the outside, making a professional exit especially important. Let's bring in Rick Cobb, founder of the workplace consulting firm To Discern in Chicago. Rick, thank you for joining us today on the Noon Business Hour. And there's so much more to a professional exit from your job, just above and beyond ending with a handshake.
4: Yes. And the most dangerous thing that can happen to somebody in a transition is to let their emotion get a hold of them. You have to make this a very calculated, intentional, conscious decision and plan it out really well. You can't afford to get upset.
1: And then some other things, that's because it's not just making sure you and your supervisor are on good terms. It's also you and your fellow employees to make sure all of your work is squared away and that there is a transition plan in effect before you leave.
4: You know what? That's a great idea, but reality is you got to take care of yourself in the transition. First of all, you shouldn't be leaving unless you have a plan for what you're going to do. I always tell people you should run to something, not from something. So just because you're mad or you got a bad boss, that's not the reason to go. The economy and the job market right now is very weird. It's very hard to find a job. There's a lot of jobs that are out there posted that don't exist. So you have to go from a secure situation to another secure situation.
1: Now, a logical person will hear that advice and say, well, of course, you don't quit your job unless you have something to run to. But are there a lot of people who quit their job out of frustration, thinking plan B can be crafted on the fly?
4: Yeah, two things. One, they do quit their job emotionally, which is a very bad idea. The second thing is to run to anything to get away. When the market is so soft and mercurial like this, a bad quit and a bad hire are almost just as high a risk because it's very hard to come back from them. People do. And then you'll get a severance package and it may say, 6 months, et cetera. you go, okay, well, great. I'm just going to hang out and use that 6 months. 6 months is the minimum time right now it's taking for a middle manager to find a new job. So 6 months is going to go a lot faster than you think.
1: And then you also find, I think we talked about this before, and that is if you leave a job, chances are you could be rehired just because it's easier to bring back a former employee.
4: Sure. You want to create as few ripples as possible. You want to do everything that you can in your power to make it a mature and business transaction. But understand on the other end of it, when you leave, you're not loyal, and people will rewrite history in order to describe what they're doing after you're gone. So you can't control that. You can only control how you feel and what you do. Have a plan, follow the plan, and don't get on the online and start answering ads. Network first before you leave. That's the best way to go.
1: Rick Cobb, founder of the workplace consulting firm 2Discern in Chicago. Thank you for joining us today. 12:53 business news from Bloomberg, and here's Dan Schwartzman.
5: Rob, American Airlines will be adding 7 new international routes next year as a carrier expands its network and deploys more of its newest long-range aircraft. One of the routes will be Chicago to Tokyo. The expansion comes as U.S. airlines continue to lean into international and premium travel, where demand has generally proved more resilient than in the price-sensitive domestic market. Canada adding 50% tariffs on U.S.-made copper wire and wood charcoal to its retaliation list as a replacement for its removal of fish and seafood products. That's according to the Department of Finance. Canada is looking to match its counter tariffs with the value of annual imports, about $20 billion impacted by President Trump's new 50% tariffs on Canadian goods. Markets all in the green right now. The Dow is up 171 points or a third of a percent. S&P is up 0.75%. NASDAQ right now is up 1.5%. With business at 23 and 53, live from the Bloomberg Newsroom, Dan Schwartzman, News Radio 105.9 WBBM.
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1: It's 12:58. Traffic and weather together on the 8th. And here's Brian Peck.
2: Still a little bit busy on the Tri-State Tollway northbound slow spots, 95th to the mile-long bridge. Cleanup of an earlier crash. It's still on the shoulder. That's why you're still slow there. Southbound from the Eisenhower to Ogden. Getting a little bit heavy there as well. On the Edens, 15 minutes in, 15 minutes out. The Kennedy, 31 minutes in from O'Hare. 36 out to the airport. The Eisenhower, 39 in from the Jane Adams. 21 in from Mannheim. 25 out to Mannheim and 43 out to the Jane Adams. On the Stevenson, slow central to Kedzie. Outbound heavy first to LaGrange. The Dan Ryan, 25 minutes in, 16 minutes out. Next traffic, 108 News Radio, 105.9 WBBM.
1: AccuWeather forecast for the rest of today. Sunshine, some clouds, couple of afternoon sprinkles, and a high of 81. 79 right now at 12:59.
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1: Thanks for joining us for the noon business hour. 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Coming up in the next half hour.
17: This is Mike Krauser. A storm recovery worker finds a wandering dog in Gary, and through the work of a lot of people, she's back with her original owner after being missing for 12 years.
1: An asphalt honor for a retired minister and police officer. Plus, President Trump announces the U.S. is sending aid to Nepal following that catastrophic landslide. The story coming up next from ABC News. Sports, Cubs and Sox are off today. Business, the markets are higher. The Dow up 168 points. NASDAQ up 365. 79 right now. ABC News is next. It's 1 o'clock.
18: From ABC News, I'm Michelle Franzen. Rescue operations continuing in Nepal and Tibet following historic mudslides. Experts say that was triggered by glacial melt and massive flooding in the region. Nepali police says that at least 358 are dead, 1,300 others missing, including dozens of Americans. President Trump at the White House says the U.S. is sending help.
19: We are sending aid. And we've spoken to the leadership, and we let them know anything they want, we'll have.
18: The State Department says it's pledging $500,000 in assistance through Catholic Relief Services. The president made those comments after signing an executive order calling for Lake Ontario to be changed to Lake America, he says. ABC's Karen Travers says it's the latest escalation in the tariff tiff between the U.S. and Canada.
20: He said Canada treats us very badly. The Canadian tariffs, of course, that they announced in retaliation to the ones the president put in place over the weekend, they don't go into effect until September 8th. So, of course, there is a bit of time potentially to see if there was a potential for some conversations to restart. We had heard from the vice president the other day that there were ongoing negotiations, despite other officials here at the White House indicating that the time for talking was over.
18: In Massachusetts, jurors are deliberating in the Lindsay Clancy trial. The mother is charged in the murders of her three children in 2023. Defense attorneys say she suffered from postpartum psychosis. ABC's Peter Haralambu says the jury has more options for trying to reach a verdict.
21: This case got very complicated yesterday when the judge decided that this jury can consider the lesser included offenses of second degree murder and manslaughter. This is no longer a question of is Clancy unable to tell the difference between right and wrong because of her psychosis and get sent to a facility or get sent to prison because she's guilty of first degree murder. The jury has more options now.
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1: It's 1:03 on Thursday afternoon, August 27th. Good afternoon. Thanks for joining us. I'm Rob Hart. 80 degrees right now at O'Hare under partly sunny skies. Topping out at 81 today. Sunshine, some clouds, couple of afternoon sprinkles. The details in the five-day forecast from AccuWeather coming up at 1:15. Our top local story on News Radio WBBM. A dog who was found following the violent weather in Gary has been reunited with the original owner who lost the dog 12 years ago. The story from Mike Krauser.
17: A worker from out of state found the Chihuahua and brought her to the Griffith Animal Shelter. She had been microchipped. They came up with the name Floor and the owner's name, and she was ultimately tracked down in Evanston. A lot of people got involved, including an organization called Microchip Hunters and the Evanston Animal Shelter. Maddie Ratkowski with the shelter.
4: They were reunited at the Evanston Animal Shelter, and the owner was like, was just so overcome, and there was not a dry eye in the room.
17: There's another twist. A woman who saw a social media post about this says she's had the dog since last year. She rescues animals. She, the dog, had been with another family for years, she said. They were moving and couldn't keep her. She said the dog slipped out after the storm, and she's happy about the ending. Mike Krauser, News Radio 105.9 WBBM.
1: The town of Cicero is rolling out a program to help homeowners impacted by severe flooding in 2023.
23: With just over $20 million in federal grant money, the town is launching the Cicero Basement Flood Prevention Program. It's aimed at helping homeowners whose homes flooded during severe storms in July of 2023. 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Some homeowners who have already installed the systems could also receive reimbursements through the program if they qualify. People can find more information and apply online at thetownofcicero.com. 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
1: 2 years after his murder, a street in West Garfield Park now honors a retired Chicago police officer and minister.
24: Today is a great day. We're going to honor the legacy and the life of our dear friend, the Reverend Dr. Officer Larry Newman.
25: A massive turnout here at the corner of Monroe and Kildare, now known as Honorary Officer Larry Newman Senior Way.
26: He was one of the first, if not the first, black bomb techs with the Chicago Police Department. He opened doors for many to come. He placed himself always in harm's way to protect others. That's a courageous man.
25: Along with being CPD's longest-serving bomb technician, Newman was a reverend, a familiar face at nearby St. Michael MB Church, and a Sunday school teacher. He was killed in a robbery in June of 2024, not far from the street that now bears his name.
27: He is down here now looking over all of us, keeping us safe. He's watching over us and protecting us.
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1: Chicago police have arrested a man from the North Lawndale neighborhood for allegedly vandalizing a mural honoring three fallen officers.
28: The police department announced the arrest of Armando Ramirez on a criminal defacement charge, saying the 29-year-old has been identified as the person who defaced a memorial in West Lawn. Police say on June 15th, someone wrote on the mural at 68th and Pulaski that pays tribute to fallen officers Luis Huesca, Andres Vasquez Lasso, and Enrique Martinez. Cook County Crime Stoppers had offered a reward of up to $1,000 for information in the case. Nancy Hardy, News Radio 105.9 WBBM.
1: A truck driver was shot and killed by masked robbers on Tuesday. It happened at a Thornton's gas station at 34th and California in the Brighton Park neighborhood. 36-year-old Justin McCauley had parked next to a man. He then went inside to buy coffee and gas and alerted the clerk that there were people in masks in the parking lot. The clerk told him she'd lock the door after he walks out, but as he was leaving, the men got out of the car and then shot him before they robbed the gas station. He was pronounced dead at the scene. An investigation into the shooting is ongoing, and no one's in custody. It's 1:08. Traffic and weather together on the 8th. Good afternoon, Neil Fiorito.
5: Hi, good afternoon.

0: Rob, the Dan Ryan, a rough afternoon coming inbound. You have spotty delays from Pershing to Roosevelt because of reports of a crash on the ramp to 290 going outbound. At least a lane blocked. It looks like you are still able to get by on that ramp. 27 inbound, you're a 16-minute ride out to the slip on the Edens Expressway to and from Lake Hook Road. You're looking good. Kennedy Expressway outbound at 36. You're 31 in from O'Hara into downtown. Midday road work on the outbound Ike, so delays in spots between Sacramento and First Avenue. 25 to Mannheim, 43 to the Jane Addams, about 40 minutes in. Midday road work on the Stevenson as well. Brake lights on the way out, First Avenue to LaGrange. 29 to get to the Tri-State, 37 to head out toward Bolingbrook at I-355. 32 to make it inbound. 57's good on both sides. The Ford outbound at 20 minutes to 80-94. Heavy delays to the work zone. Route 394 looking good in the south suburbs on DuSable Lake Shore Drive. Couple of delays around Chicago Avenue and in spots through Grand Park. On the Illinois tollways, the Tri-State at the mile-long bridge going northbound. Crash we had in that area all gone. Those delays are pretty much history now. Southbound a backup from 290 to Ogden. The Jane Addams moves well. The Reagan Tollway eastbound, heavy passing 83, hitting on the northbound Tri-State ramp. The Veterans Tollway, Route 390, Route 53, all looking good. I-80 in the southwest suburbs, no major complaints either way through Joliet and Tinley Park. You're looking good. Northwest Indiana, some backups on 80-94. Westbound in spots from the toll road to Broadway and eastbound from the Ford over to 65. I-94, some brake lights on the eastbound side, passing the Chesterton truck scales, going through the long-term work zone. 65, the toll road, the Skyway, thumbs up. From the Metro Traffic Center, next report, 118, News Radio 105.9, WBBM.
1: AccuWeather forecast for the rest of today. Sunshine, some clouds with a couple of afternoon sprinkles and a high of 81. Then tonight, mainly clear. Lows ranging from the mid-50s in some inland suburbs to 66 along the lakefront. Then tomorrow, mostly sunny, pleasant, and a high of 82. 80 right now at O'Hare, 79 at Midway, partly sunny, 75 at the lakefront, and in Lake Forest, partly sunny, 76. Markets are higher. The Dow is up 105 points. NASDAQ up 333. 1.25%. The S&P 500 is up 48. It's 110.
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1: Contemporary Art has opened its latest exhibit that highlights Chicago artists who are shaping the contemporary art landscape.
4: When you enter the Wordless Obstruction exhibit at the Museum of Contemporary Art, what you thought you knew about the world all goes out the window. Artist Mike Cloud says he uses familiar symbols such as an arrow, a teepee, and the letter X, but takes them out of original context, connecting them to many possible meanings.
5: Hopefully there's a literary flexibility to these, where there's different stories, there's different characters, there's different mediums, and all kind of coming together in a single understanding.
4: Cloud says the artworks are also physically flexible. Each one is hinged so it can change shape, from hanging or leaning against the wall to becoming a sculpture on the floor. The exhibit is part of a larger series called Chicago Works. Cloud says he hopes the artwork speaks to young people particularly, the way it did to him.
5: I'm glad that the work is here to influence young people who are in high school, and that they can just have an idea of the kinds of things that are possible.
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1: Public college students in Indiana getting a nice surprise when they open their school bills.
6: State colleges and universities in Indiana are freezing tuition for the second straight year. Governor Mike Braun asked for the freeze for last year, and it's being continued for the current school year. Braun says the schools have worked hard to find efficiencies. 15 schools are part of the program, including Indiana and Purdue. Cisco Cotto, News Radio 105.9 WBBM.
1: A man from Chicago is heading to federal prison after being convicted on a weapons charge.
7: In July 2024, Chicago police captured Timothy McDowell after a high-speed chase of a car he was riding in on the Kennedy Expressway. The Department of Justice says McDowell was carrying 5 loaded handguns in his backpack. He was prohibited from having a firearm because of several previous felony convictions. This month, a judge sentenced McDowell to 6 years in federal prison. Roger Plummer, News Radio, 105.9 WBBM.
1: A 47-year-old man from Huntley has died from injuries suffered in an ATV crash. Ty Barton had to be airlifted to a trauma center after the crash on Sunday, which happened at 112th and Myrtle Street. Police responded to a call and found Barton in the middle of the road after a single vehicle crash. A GoFundMe set up by his family says he died from his injuries on Tuesday. As of this morning, nearly $19,000 has been raised to help pay for medical and funeral expenses. It's 1:14. We'll check the 5-day forecast from AccuWeather next.
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1: It's 1:15, the 5-day forecast from AccuWeather, sponsored by Four Seasons Heating, Air Conditioning, Plumbing, Sewer, and Electric. And here's meteorologist Brian Thompson.
11: Rob, it is a pretty nice day across the area, enjoying a fair amount of sunshine. And now as we head through the afternoon, there could be a couple of afternoon sprinkles. Best chance for that will be mainly closer to the lakefront. Not seeing a whole lot on the radar at the moment. But again, might have a sprinkle or two this afternoon, a high of 81. Clearing out tonight, lows will range from the mid-50s in some inland suburbs to 66 along the lakefront. Mostly sunny, a nice day tomorrow, high 82. Partial sunshine for Saturday, a high near 80. A thunderstorm is possible Saturday night. And then as we head into Sunday, a warmer day, also more humid with times of clouds and sun, high 88. And Monday, a pretty hot and humid day as we wrap up the month of August. We'll have some sunshine, maybe a thunderstorm with a high Monday near 90. 80 degrees right now at O'Hare at 79 at Midway, 78 at Albany Park, 78 at the lakefront, going up to 81 this afternoon. I'm AccuWeather meteorologist Brian Thompson.
1: 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It's time for sports. Round one of the PGA Tour Championship underway at Eastlake Golf Club in Atlanta, where 30 golfers are competing for a $10 million winner's purse. World number one Scottie Scheffler just teed off, while three-time FedEx Cup champion Rory McIlroy and defending champion Tommy Fleetwood are already out on the course. In Nashville, the Bears took the field for 11 o'clock joint practice with the Tennessee Titans. Right tackle Darnell Wright will play through continuing soreness in his right elbow.
12: It was a re-aggravation of some things that went on last year. Was back out there yesterday, and I think he'll be an active participant today.
1: Head coach Ben Johnson spoke before practice and revealed defensive end Austin Booker is week to week with a groin injury. Defensive lineman Jervon Dexter stayed home to rest a hamstring injury. The White Sox rest today before starting a 7-game road trip tomorrow in Minnesota. They hold a 2.5-game Central Division lead over Cleveland after last night's 10-4 victory against Texas. Tristan Peters homered for a 5th straight game, tying the franchise record. Cleveland also off. They won 7 in a row. as of yesterday. The Cubs also off today, holding a two-game lead for the top National League wildcard spot. They lost in Arizona 2-0 yesterday, held to just two hits and hampered by a missed balk call. David Peterson starts tomorrow at Wrigley. The homestand opens against Cincinnati. We've got sports at 16 and 46 past each hour, and whenever stories break, it's 118, traffic and weather together on the 8th, sponsored by the Forest Preserves of Cook County. And here's Neil Fiorito.
0: In the north suburbs, no sweat along the Edens either way. You're wide open to and from Lake Cook Road, just 15 on either side. Kennedy Expressway in, 42 minutes from O'Hare, 25 off the junction. Up on your heavy in spots from the Ohio Feeder to the Wintrust Mural near North Avenue, and then a backup from Irving out to Cumberland. 17 to Montrose, the express lane's now open on the outbound side. Hop in to save about 5 minutes. 37 will get you to O'Hare. The Eisenhower pretty heavy inbound from St. Charles Road to the Tri-State, 25th to 1st and Damon Inn. 47 from I-90 into downtown, 27 if you're coming in from Mannheim. Outbound delays take you from Costner to before 1st Avenue, 33 to Mannheim and 51 to drive out to the Jane Addams Tollway. Stevenson out, 32 to the Tri-State, 42 to the Veterans Tollway, you're 32 minutes in. Crash we had on the Dan Ryan cleared inbound at Roosevelt, right on that 290 ramp. You're still backed up in the area, pretty heavy. 32 minutes in, just 16 to ride out. 57's good either way. The Ford is getting heavy on the way out. 130 at the Sibley through the work zone, 23 to reach 8094. The South Lake Shore Drive, a little bit of traffic through the Gold Coast and through Grand Park. On the Illinois Tollways, the Tri-State southbound backed up from 290 to Ogden. The Reagan eastbound, heavy approaching the northbound Tri-State ramp. The northwest suburbs are clear on 53. Same deal in the southwest suburbs along I-80. Couple of backups through northwest Indiana on 8094. 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
1: AccuWeather forecast for the rest of today. Sunshine, some clouds with a couple of afternoon sprinkles. A high today of 81. Tonight mainly clear. Lows ranging from the mid-50s in some inland suburbs to 66 along the lakefront. And tomorrow mostly sunny and pleasant and a high of 82. 80 at O'Hare, 79 at Midway, 75 at the lakefront. And in Lake Forest, partly sunny, 76. Markets are higher. The Dow up 105 points. NASDAQ up 1.25%. 328, and the S&P 500 is up 46. It's 120.
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1: After the federal government approved a disaster declaration in a number of northwest Indiana counties, it's now released guidance on how victims of storms earlier this month can get some relief. That's our top story this hour. We'll have much more coming up at 131. NASA's powerful new space telescope could launch as early as Sunday, starting an ambitious mission to map galaxies and discover planets. We welcome in Elaine Stewart, a spacecraft contamination control engineer at NASA's Goddard Space Flight Center. And let's talk about the Grace Roman Space Telescope. How does this particular space telescope, which could blast into orbit in the next couple of days, how does this differ from the James Webb Telescope that was launched a couple of years ago?
13: Hi, thank you so much for having me today. I actually worked on the James Webb Space Telescope. I had the privilege of being on that mission before joining the Nancy Grace Roman team. So James Webb looks at a very specific target. So if we want to look at a very specific galaxy, point in the sky, whereas the Roman Space Telescope is a wide field view. We are actually going to get 100 to 200 times greater field of view than we have with the Hubble Space Telescope. So it differs from Hubble and James Webb by having that wide field view, so we can do a survey mission to look at dark energy, dark matter, and exoplanets.
1: And what's remarkable about the network of space telescopes is that we're several decades or maybe centuries away from being able to travel to distant planets ourselves. So it's these space telescopes that allow us to explore strange new worlds.
13: Absolutely. We are very excited about the science that we will do with the coronagraph instrument on board the Nancy Grace Roman Space Telescope. We will use this to discover new exoplanets and learn more about them.
1: And then also just the image resolution from this particular space telescope is going to be mind-boggling once the images are published. 4K images of, as you mentioned, exoplanets and other celestial phenomena that are hundreds of light years away.
13: Yes, absolutely. We are so excited for our first images. We're expecting them to be released early next year. So hopefully we'll launch Sunday. That's our first launch opportunity. And after we launch, we have a journey to 1,000,000 miles away at Lagrange Point 2. And on that journey, we'll be doing some deployments, calibration of our instruments, and then we'll finally get those first images early next year.
1: And the other remarkable thing about this space telescope and the other space telescopes in orbit is that they're more than just deep spacecraft. They're time machines of a sort, because you're taking pictures of things that are hundreds of light years away. So whatever it is we see here from the vantage point of Earth orbit, this happened potentially centuries ago. It just took that long for light to get here.
13: Yes, absolutely. It is pretty incredible that we are about to launch our next premier time machine this weekend.
1: Well, good luck. Elaine Stewart, a spacecraft contamination control engineer at the Goddard Space Flight Center in Maryland. Thank you for joining us today on WBBM. It's 1:23 business news, sponsored by Nicor Gas. And from Bloomberg, here's Dan Schwartzman.
14: Rob, Alphabet shares are down 15% since May due to fears the company is losing its edge in AI with the departure of key employees. Google's parent company at one time was the big tech stock to beat, as investors bet that it was the most likely winner from the AI boom, with shares hitting an all-time high on May 13th after gaining more than 150% in the previous year. The 15% drop has resulted in $692 billion in market value being erased, making it the second biggest point drag on the S&P 500 in that span. Best Buy is seeing a boost due to demand for computers, mobile devices, and televisions. The retailer also says sales of newer categories such as AI glasses and trading cards more than doubled in the latest quarter from last year. Best Buy raised its full-year outlook after posting results that topped Wall Street estimates. Shares are down close to 5%. A blockbuster outlook from NVIDIA has spurred a rally in tech stocks, with the world's most valuable company jumping around 9.5%, leading to the NASDAQ being up over 1.3%. With business at 23 and 53 from the Bloomberg Newsroom, Dan Schwartzman, News Radio 105.9 WBBM.
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1: Traffic and weather together on the 8th, and here's Neil Fiorito.
0: Our heaviest traffic.

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1: 94 on the tollways, a couple of delays on the tri-state. Southbound 290 to Ogden and past Halstead. Northbound traffic from the ramp to the westbound Reagan to the Eisenhower. In northwest Indiana, just a couple of tie-ups on 8094. Your next report's coming up at 1:38 on News Radio 105.9 WBBM.
2: Accurate the forecast for the rest of today. Sunshine, some clouds, couple of afternoon sprinkles, a high of 81. And then tonight, mainly clear, lows ranging from the mid-50s in some inland suburbs to 66 along the lakefront. And then tomorrow, mostly sunny and pleasant, and a high of 82. Right now, we have 80 at O'Hare, partly sunny, 79 at Midway, 75 at the lakefront, and in Plainfield, partly sunny, 82 degrees in Chicago. It's 1:30.
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4: This is Mike Krauser.
5: FEMA will not make someone whole.
4: Indiana residents with storm damage can start the process of seeking federal assistance.
6: This is Nancy Hardy. A Chicago driver with a suspended license is now facing charges for a hit and run in the western suburb.
2: Testimony of Health Secretary Robert F. Kennedy Jr. before a Senate committee is being called into question. President Trump says he's renamed Lake Ontario. It's now known as Lake America. Business, the markets are higher. The Dow is up 67 points. The NASDAQ is up over 1%, 295 points. S&P 500 is up 38. We have 80 degrees right now in Chicago under partly sunny skies. It's 1:31, topping our news at the half hour. With a disaster declaration now in place, the Federal Emergency Management Agency is offering guidance to residents of Northwest Indiana impacted by recent storms. The story from Mike Krauser.
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5: 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Keep up with that status tracker.
4: 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Mike Krauser, News Radio 105.9 WBBM.
2: A woman from Chicago has been arrested following a hit and run in the western suburbs yesterday that sent a teenager to the hospital.
6: Oswego police were investigating a crash between a bike and a car near Route 31 in Washington Street just after midnight yesterday morning when they say the Kendall County Sheriff's Office located a vehicle that matched the description. An officer also found a woman who had called police to report she hit someone with her car. Police say they arrested 36-year-old Jasmine Smith of Chicago Southside for leaving the scene of a crash and driving on a suspended license. The 15-year-old girl on the bike was taken to a local hospital, then transferred to Loyola University Medical Center in Chicago. We don't know her condition. Nancy Hardy, News Radio 105.9 WBBM.
2: A desperate search continues following catastrophic flooding in Nepal. Nearly 400 people are confirmed dead. Over 1,000 others are missing. Leslie Crespi is with the Isha Foundation, which is a volunteer group.
7: The phones have been, you know, ringing off the hook. I was with one of the families earlier today to support them in any way that we can right now.
2: The missing include at least 700 tourists from two dozen countries, including the U.S. We're learning about the death of an infamous figure in recent European history.
8: Bosnian Serb General Ratko Mladic, responsible for war crimes in Bosnia during the 1990s, has died in prison at age 84. Serbian state RTS television and official Bosnian Serb television reported his death. They said Mladic died in a UN prison hospital in The Hague.
9: He

0: Mladic, can you hear
1: the UN Tribunal for War Crimes committed during the wars in Yugoslavia in the 1990s sentenced Mladic to life in prison in 2017. His sentencing was considered a key step toward bringing justice to the victims. Mladic had been in custody since 2011 after many years on the run. A family member confirmed the report, saying Mladic's son, Darko Mladic, was on the way to The Hague. I'm Karen Shamas.
2: Documents obtained by the Associated Press and other media outlets throw doubt on what Robert F. Kennedy Jr. told lawmakers last year about a 2019 trip to Samoa.
3: He repeatedly told senators that a trip he took to Samoa in 2019 before a deadly measles outbreak had nothing to do with vaccines.
4: Did it have anything to do with vaccines?
5: No, it did not. I went there, nothing to do with vaccines.
3: But a letter from Kennedy to Samoa's then prime minister months ahead of the visit contradicts that. The January 2019 letter uses the words vaccine or vaccination 8 times. Kennedy told the prime minister he thought 2 deaths of young children in Samoa the previous year might have resulted from a vaccine manufacturing issue. He said he wanted his team to investigate, quote, what happened with your MMR vaccines. The prime minister responded, agreeing to the plan and inviting him to come. Knowingly giving false testimony to Congress is a crime, but it's rarely prosecuted. Still, the case is likely to raise questions about Kennedy's integrity, especially because senators have already accused him of breaking promises about how he would handle vaccine policy in office.
2: That's reporter Ali Swenson. Canada is cutting back at its dependence on American suppliers of military gear.
6: The Canadian government is investing billions of dollars to reduce reliance on suppliers of military gear from the U.S. Wuxley is a Canadian company that makes luxury parkas. Now it's branching into defense contracting, making helmet covers for the Canadian military. James Urichuk is founder and CEO.
7: There's a lot of engineering. Here's a complete garment. A lot of engineering goes into here. You see the quality.
6: Volatus Aerospace in Vaughan, Canada makes drones. CEO Glenn Lynch.
8: The objective is to develop the technologies that the Canadian Armed Forces needs, which are also including, you know, kinetic products, because those are required and they have to be built in Canada.
6: Prime Minister Mark Carney has vowed to strengthen the country's economic self-sufficiency amid fraying relations with Washington. I'm Donna Water.
2: Meanwhile, President Trump has signed an executive order renaming Lake Ontario as the Lake of America. The action updates the lake's designation for the U.S. Geographic Naming Service. No comment yet from the Canadian government. It's 1:36. Traffic, weather, and low gas prices coming up next.
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2: 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In Sugar Grove, the BP on Route 47 in Jericho, selling gas for $4.24 a gallon. Highland Park, the Thorntons on Skokie Valley Road, is selling gas for $4.15. It's 1:38. Traffic and weather together on the 8th. And here's Neil Fiorito.
16: Delays on the Bishop Ford outbound. A new lane split set up to watch for. If you're outbound at Sibley Boulevard, brake lights take you from 130th to the scene. A 23-minute trip out to 8094. The north suburbs, you're getting a crowd on the Edens coming inbound at the Kennedy Junction. 20 minutes in, just 15 outbound. Kennedy inbound 52. 40 minutes to drive out to O'Hare. We do have some delays on I-190 back and forth between the O'Hare terminals and the Kennedy Expressway. On the Eisenhower out, up to 34 to Mannheim, 52 to I-90, 48 inbound, you're 27 in for Mannheim. Stevenson on the way out, heavy before Damon to Cicero and LaGrange Road to County Line. An 18-minute ride to Cicero Avenue, the Midway Airport exit. 32 to the Tri-State, 42 to the Veterans, you're 30 minutes in. Southside, the Ryan, 27 inbound, you're pretty backed up from 43rd, up on 18 to get to the split. I-57 is moving along okay. Over on the Sabal Lakeshore Drive, your delays are picking up here either side through the Gold Coast and through Grand Park. No major headlines across your tollways. Route 53 in the northwest suburbs okay for now. So is I-80 in the southwest suburbs. In northwest Indiana, 8094 westbound backed up between Central and Burr. Delays eastbound from the Fordham spots over to I-65. I-94 eastbound heavy passing the Chesterton truck scales to the work zone. Everything else in northwest Indiana looking good. Next reports, 148 News Radio 105.9 WBBM.
17: WBBM AccuWeather will have sunshine and some clouds mixed in the rest of this afternoon. There could be a couple of sprinkles around, a high of 81. Mainly clear tonight, lows ranging from the mid-50s and some inland suburbs to 66 along the lakefront. Mostly sunny tomorrow, a nice day, high 82. Partial sunshine for Saturday with a high close to 80. 80 degrees at O'Hare right now, 79 at Midway, 80 in Palatine, 78 at the lakefront, going up to 81. I'm AccuWeather meteorologist Brian Thompson.
2: 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The Dow is up 74 points. NASDAQ up 1.25%, 322 points. S&P 500 up 43. It's 140. Chicago celebrates its roots with the annual House Music Festival this weekend.
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19: Music was in the air at Daly Plaza as DJ Nasha Love kicked off the first day of the Chicago House Music Conference and Festival.
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19: David Chavez is a programmer with the city. He says the four-day fest is full of music, dance, education, and community programs.
20: So house music was born in Chicago, born and raised in Chicago, and it's part of our cultural legacy for a city. It's our calling card to the world, and we want to celebrate it and give it its due.
19: Chavez says they expect 75,000 people to attend the performances in Millennium Park, Prince Kerr Pavilion, and the Cultural Center. The four-day event features 20 local DJs. Lisa Fielding, News Radio, 105.9 WBBM.
2: American social media influencer Samantha Strabel went viral last year with a video of her stealing a screaming wombat from its mother in Australia, has reached a plea deal in a separate case. The Herald Sun reports she's been sentenced to 180 days in jail, a year of probation, and a small fine after pleading guilty to a charge of hunting without a guide in Wyoming. That's in violation of the state's fish and game laws. Other charges, including fraud and taking a game animal without a license, were dropped as part of the agreement. It's 142.
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2: A Virginia doctor has gone viral on social media after sharing a story of a creepy wake-up on Instagram. Dr. Krista Edelman is a gastroenterologist in Richmond and says she had a dream that a mouse was trying to get into her mouth. She says she was half asleep and thought she was still dreaming when she reached up and felt something slimy and hairy. Turned out to be a bat, and it wasn't a dream. The bat was trying to burrow between her lips and into her mouth. Luckily, the bat tested negative for rabies. She got a rabies vaccination anyway, just to be safe. WBBM News Time 1:46. It's time for sports. The Bears wrapped up a joint practice session in Nashville against the Tennessee Titans moments ago. Head coach Ben Johnson spoke prior to the workout, revealing defensive end Austin Booker is week to week with a groin injury, and defensive lineman Jervon Dexter stayed home to rest a hamstring injury. Also, right tackle Darnell Wright is fine, he says, after re-aggravating an elbow injury from last year. Wright will play through it. The White Sox get back to work tomorrow night in Minnesota, holding a 2.5 game AL Central lead following last night's 10-4 victory over Texas. Tristan Peters tied a team record and an MLB rookie record with a home run in his fifth straight game, while Brenton Doyle drove in four runs. The second-place Guardians riding a 7-game win streak. They host the Royals tomorrow. The Royals have been on a heater as well. The Cubs are resting today after umpires acknowledged a missed balk call that cost him a run in yesterday's 2-0 loss in Arizona. Matthew Boyd took the loss despite allowing only one run over six innings as the offense managed just two hits. The Cubs retain the top National League wild card spot by 2 games heading into tomorrow's series opener against Cincinnati at Wrigley Field. First place Milwaukee starts Major League strikeout leader Jacob Mizorowski against the Mets in New York. Last night's Brewers starter Dustin May left the game after just one pitch after being hit by a line drive to his upper back, suffering a bruised scapula. It's 1:48. Traffic and weather together on the 8s. And here's Neil Fiorito.
16: The Kennedy Expressway jam-packed in the express lanes from Diversey to Addison on the way out. Just past Addison, you have a crash involving a motorcycle. The right lane is blocked. You want to stick with the local lanes for sure. Getting really heavy in the express lanes outbound on the Kennedy. We've had three separate calls on this crash. We appreciate every single one of them. The WBBM Mercedes-Benz of Hoffman Estates Traffic Tip Line. That's 855-780 Road. The crash on the Kennedy again outbound past Addison in the express lanes involving a motorcycle. If you stay with the local lanes, 25 to get to Montrose, 43 to the airport, up to 55 minutes inbound. On the Eden's inbound, you're at about 20. No delays outbound. Eisenhower Expressway in, 55. You're 50 to ride out to the Jane Addams Tollway. On the Stevenson outbound, 31 to the Tri-State, 41 minutes to 355, about 33 to drive in. Southside roadways still really heavy on the Dan Ryan coming in from 43rd, 27 into downtown. You're right outbound at 18. I-57's open for business either way. Bishop Ford on the way out, heavy in the work zone as usual. 23 minutes to drive out to 80-94. On DuSable Lakeshore Drive, traffic northbound 18th to Monroe, Navy Pier to Chicago Avenue. Southbound a delay from Michigan to Chicago, and you have backups through Grand Park as well. No big headlines on the tollways or in northwest Indiana. Mainly a couple of delays on 80-94 either way. Your next report's at 1:58. 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
2: Accu with the forecast for the rest of today. Sunshine, some clouds, couple of afternoon sprinkles, and a high of 81. Then tonight, mainly clear. Lows ranging from the mid-50s in some inland suburbs to 66 along the lakefront. Then tomorrow, mostly sunny and pleasant, and a high of 82. 80 at O'Hare, partly sunny. 79 at Midway. 75 at the lakefront. And in Plainfield, partly sunny, 82. Markets are higher. The Dow is up 84 points. The NASDAQ is up 269. Or a little over 1%, the S&P 500 up 37. It's 1:50.
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3: What happens when government steps into the private sector? New York City business owners are suing Mayor Zoran Mamdani to stop his plan to open a network of city-owned grocery stores. Mamdani's goal is to open one municipal store in each of the five boroughs where groceries will be 30% cheaper than at private grocers. The heads of the Multicultural Business Coalition say in their petition the plan threatens to further exclude immigrant and minority business owners from opportunities. The coalition is a not-for-profit group whose members include hundreds of people who own small grocery stores. They say they can't compete with the municipal grocery stores and will put them out of business. What's more, they claim the city has failed to study the discriminatory effects of the grocery store program and has exceeded the scope of its authority. The mayor has allocated $70 million in the capital budget for the program. With the Bloomberg Small Business Report, John Tucker, News Radio, 105.9 WBBM.
2: It's 1:51. A shark that's not been seen very often has been spotted. The story from ABC's Hannah Batar.
6: A rare sight off Florida's Gulf Coast. A lemon shark with a rare genetic mutation that results in a partial loss of pigmentation. Lemon sharks typically have a solid yellowish brown back. Researchers say that shark's condition has only been documented about 24 times in the wild.
2: The shark was seen cruising the waters near Florida's Anna Maria Island. It's 1:52. The markets are higher. The details and business news from Bloomberg coming up.
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2: Three business news from Bloomberg. The markets are higher. The Dow is up 65 points. NASDAQ over 1%, 306 points. S&P 500 up 38. Now, here's Dan Schwartzman.
10: Rob, Wendy's shares dropping by as much as 14% on the Reuters report that Trian Fund Management has no plans to make a bid at this time to take the fast food chain private. Wendy's had previously risen 8.5% this year through Wednesday's close. Earlier this month, Wendy's shares had jumped on a report that Trian was preparing an offer with other investors. Cloud-based software company Salesforce shares are up over 21% after delivering an outlook for strong revenue growth, showing investors that it can compete in the era of AI. The company says sales will be about $11.5 billion in the quarter ending in October, just beating analyst estimates. Salesforce is also expanding its partnership with Anthropic, which makes the Claude AI model, as Salesforce software will be integrated within Claude. Dollar General is raising its financial guidance, saying the move shows its strong results for the year's first half and improved outlook for the rest of the year. Rival Dollar Tree, though, posted disappointing full-year guidance. Shares of Dollar General are up over 3.5%, while Dollar Tree is down close to 3.5%. With business at 23 and 53 from the Bloomberg Newsroom, Dan Schwartzman, News Radio 105.9 WBBM.
2: It's 1:54. Peter Cullen, the Canadian voice actor who starred as the heroic Optimus Prime in the Transformers films, TV shows, and video games, has died. The Montreal native also provided the voice of the character of Eeyore in dozens of Winnie the Pooh projects. His agent tells The Hollywood Reporter Cullen died yesterday at his home in Los Angeles, surrounded by his family. Peter Cullen was 85. Chicago Mayor Brandon Johnson says his new executive order is intended to make sure taxpayers know more about where their money is going. That order, signed yesterday, gives city contractors 60 days to disclose a host of information about their business practices, including other contracts with law enforcement agencies and past complaints about wage theft and other violations. The order also requires companies to disclose their compliance with anti-discrimination laws. To read more about this story, go to WBBMNewsRadio.com. It's 1:56. We have a motorcycle crash on the Kennedy. The details and traffic and weather together coming up next.
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2: It's 1:58, traffic and weather together on the 8s, and here's Neil Fiorito.
16: Big backups on the Kennedy and the Express.

0: This lane's outbound because of an earlier crash. It just cleared past Addison, but still very busy in the express lanes. You're going to save about 10 minutes if you stay with the local lanes on the outbound Kennedy, 27 to Montrose. 45 if you're going to the airport. You're about 55 to drive in. Eden's coming in 22 minutes. No traffic outbound, just 15 to Lake Cook Road. On the Eisenhower inbound, 55 minutes from I-90 into downtown, 32 if you're driving in from Mannheim. Leaving downtown, heading out to Mannheim Road, 32 minutes and 50 to the Jane Addams. On the Stevenson out, you're at 31 to the Tri-State, 41 minutes to the Veterans Tollway, and 33 to drive in. Southside Expressway is a Dan Ryan with a lot of traffic coming in from 43rd. 27 inbound, you're 18 to drive out. I-57 still looks really good either way. Bishop Ford inbound is clear, but outbound heavy through the work zone. 23 minutes to drive out to 80-94. Typical backups along DuSable Lakeshore Drive building. We have a new stall now on the Tri-State South at Cermak, blocking at least a lane. Your next report's at 208 News Radio 105.9 WBBM.
1: AccuWeather forecast for the rest of today. Sunshine, some clouds with a couple of afternoon sprinkles. A high of 81. 80 right now at 159.
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3: A member of Chicago's Board of Education want you to get a tax credit for giving money to a scholarship fund that could help a kid go to private school.
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3: I'm political editor Jeff Buckles.
1: The FBI has issued a warning to kids returning to school. Pranks can come with criminal consequences. Plus, U.S. officials say approximately 90 Americans may be impacted by the deadly landslide in Nepal. The latest coming up from ABC News. Sports, Cubs and Sox are off. The Bears and Titans hold a joint practice in Tennessee. Business, the markets are higher. The Dow up 70 points. NASDAQ up 318. The S&P 500 up 40. 80 right now in Chicago. Partly sunny. ABC News is next. It's 2 o'clock.
5: From ABC News, I'm Michelle Franzen. Rescues continuing across Nepal and Tibet following catastrophic mudslides and flooding throughout a popular tourist valley. More than 350 people have died, according to Nepali police, and at least 1,300 are missing. President Trump now calling the flooding event terrible and says the U.S. is sending aid. ABC's Tom Sufi Burich has more.
6: Previously, we had information from Nepal's tourism board, and they were telling us that they were aware of 65 Americans who were missing. The U.S. State Department is now saying that it is aware of approximately 90 Americans who may be impacted by the floods. That's the wording that they are using, but I think we can assume that most of those 90 are either unaccounted for, missing, or potentially rescued and injured. We have had an update on the number of Americans rescued. We previously were told by Nepalese officials there were two Americans rescued. The State Department is now saying three.
5: In the latest escalation in the U.S.-Canada tariff battle, President Trump today signing an executive order to rename Lake Ontario, he says, to Lake America. The president also facing criticism from U.S. cattle ranchers after lifting some tariffs on imported beef. Here's ABC's Rachel Scott.
7: This set off a firestorm of criticism, especially in the Republican Party. So Senator John Barrasso, the number two Republican in the Senate, said Americans want U.S. beef on the table, not foreign imports. Senator Tom Cotton of Arkansas called this action ill-advised. Others in very competitive Senate races, like Congresswoman Ashley Henson, say that this is just a flat-out bad idea.
5: In Massachusetts, the jury is deliberating in the Lindsey Clancy trial. The mother is charged with killing her three children in 2023. Defense attorneys say she suffered from postpartum psychosis. Jurors have several options in reaching a verdict and must consider if Clancy meets the legal definition of having a mental defect and criminal intent at the times of the killings. 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
1: It's 2:03 on Thursday afternoon, August 27th. Good afternoon. Thanks for joining us. I'm Rob Hart. 79 degrees right now at O'Hare under partly sunny skies. Going up to 81 today. Sunshine, some clouds with a couple of afternoon sprinkles. The details in the 5-day forecast coming up at 2:15. Our top local story on News Radio WBBM. Illinois is still not part of a federal program designed to encourage people to donate to school scholarship funds, and a member of Chicago's Board of Education says that's a mistake. The story from WBBM political editor Jeff Buckles.
3: It's called the Education Freedom Tax Credit. It offers a dollar-for-dollar federal tax credit to people who give up to $1,700 to scholarship funds. There's a catch. The credit's only available in states that specifically opt in. 30 states have. Illinois has not.
4: Our schools need additional funding.
3: Chicago Board of Education member Angel Gutierrez says anything that can encourage donations for students is worth it. Governor Pritzker has said he will not make a decision on whether Illinois will opt in until the Trump administration releases final guidelines about what groups can receive the donations. Gutierrez says that's short-sighted.
4: To wholeheartedly look at just what the rules and the regulations. I mean, we take money for everything else, don't we?
3: And he pointed to a survey suggesting 2/3 of taxpayers in Illinois would give to public school programs. The tax credit plan takes effect next year. Jeff Buckles, News Radio 105.9. WBBM.
1: It's back to school time, and some students are being reminded that actions could have criminal consequences.
10: The Chicago field office of the FBI says prank threats have long-lasting repercussions. Students who post threats of violence, even jokingly, whether done verbally, written, posted online, or messaged on social media, face anything from school write-ups to federal imprisonment. The FBI's National Threat Operations Center receives thousands of school threat tips each year. They can be submitted at tips.fbi.gov. 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
1: The search for the vandal who defaced a mural in Westlawn that honors fallen Chicago police officers has led to an arrest.
11: Armando Ramirez of North Lawndale has been charged with criminal defacement. Police say the 29-year-old was identified as the person who defaced a mural along 68th and Pulaski that honors fallen police officers Luis Huesca, Andres Vasquez Lasso, and Enrique Martinez. Alderwoman Silvana Tabaras thanked the officers who caught Ramirez riding on social media. This offender snuck into the community under the cover of night to stain their legacy. Instead, the community came together, worked with investigators, and showed the officers' families who still call this area home that we stand with them. Nancy Hardy, News Radio 105.9 WBBM.
1: West Side residents turned out in large numbers this morning for the unveiling of a special street sign.
12: This is going to serve as a daily reminder of the great man that served this entire community. This West Garfield Park community.
13: Here at the intersection of Monroe and Kildare now hangs a third sign, Honorary Officer Larry Newman Senior Way. Among those on hand, 28th Ward Alderman Jason Irvin.
14: I get honorary street requests probably once a week, and I have to tell them all the same thing. I only get two a year. But this one came across my desk, and there was no way that we would not honor a man who not only served this community, loved this community, but was of this community.
13: Newman was a Chicago Police bond technician, a Marine veteran, reverend, and a Sunday school teacher. June of 2024, he was fatally shot during a robbery blocks away from his home.
15: On behalf of the family, I would like to say Larry's gone, but he's still taking care of home.
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1: A school in Chicago's West Englewood neighborhood that's been closed for more than a decade is back open, but not as a school, but as affordable housing.
16: The Charles Warrington Earl School at 61st and Hermitage was built in 1897. It's on the National Register of Historic Places. Now it's a 50-unit apartment building, nearly 10 years in the making. Charles Mayfield is the COO for the Chicago Public Schools.
17: Even when transformation takes a long time, it's still worth pursuing. It's magical, it's beautiful, and they didn't erase Earl's history. They preserved it.
16: The project cost about $35 million with a mix of funding. Social services for residents are part of it. The school was one of 50 that were closed under the administration of Mayor Rahm Emanuel nearly a decade ago. The majority remain vacant. Some have been converted. There are plans for others. Mike Krauser, News Radio 105.9 WBBM.
1: 208, traffic and weather together on the 8s, and here's Neil Fiorito.
0: We have some traffic building in the north suburbs. If you're driving along the Edens inbound, traffic before Cicero to the junction, about 22 inbound. Your right outbound still looking really good at 15. On the Kennedy inbound, brake lights before Harlem Avenue to the Wintrust Mural near North Avenue. Off on the right side, you stay pretty busy into the Jane Byrne interchange. 53 from O'Hare End, 26 off the junction. Up on 27 to Montrose, still heavier traffic in the express lanes following an earlier crash at Addison. Again, 27 to Montrose, 45 to get to the airport. On the Eisenhower, about 54 either way, to and from the Jane Addams. Stevenson outbound, 41 minutes, 33 in from the Veterans Tollway. The Dan Ryan heavy inbound from 43rd. You're 27 in from the merge. Outbound just 18 to the split. I-57 looks good either way. The Bishop Ford inbound's fine. Outbound traffic is heavy from 130th to Sibley through the ongoing work zone. 23 minutes to drive out to 8094. Through Sable Lakeshore Drive on the brakes southbound, Michigan to Chicago Avenue. You're backed up through Grand Park as well. Northbound a delay from 18th to Monroe and Navy Pier to Chicago Avenue. You have some delays built in right around Soldier Field. BTS is playing tonight on the Illinois Tollways. The Tri-State southbound backed up before the Grand Avenue curve to Cermak. Earlier stall now gone. Your heavy pass that from Dixie Highway to Halstead. A delay northbound from Cermak to 290. In northwest Indiana, nothing major, just a couple of delays on 8094. From the Metro Traffic Center, next report, 218, News Radio 105.9, WBBM.
1: Back to you with the forecast for the rest of today. Sunshine, some clouds with a couple of afternoon sprinkles and a high of 81. Then tonight, mainly clear skies, lows ranging from the mid-50s in some inland suburbs to 66 along the lakefront. Tomorrow, mostly sunny, pleasant, and a high of 82. 79 at O'Hare, 77 at the lakefront, 80 in Naperville, and in Glenview, partly sunny, 79. Markets are higher. The Dow is up 90 points. The NASDAQ is up over 1.25%, 336 points. The S&P 500 up 44. It's 210.
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1: 2011, downtown Chicago was the site of a large protest against a technology company today.
20: Hundreds of members of National Nurses United and other groups blocked off Madison near Wabash in front of the building that houses the Cook County Pension Fund. The demonstrators want their pension administrators to divest from Palantir, a maker of software and AI technology that works with the U.S. military, surveillance industries, and has ties to ICE. Elizabeth Lawless is with National Nurses United. She says Palantir also manages data systems tied to more than one-fifth of U.S. hospital beds.
21: At the same time, Palantir is partnering with the biggest healthcare corporations in the world to suck more and more profit from our broken healthcare system, causing untold suffering in our hospitals.
20: Similar protests were taking place in other cities. A spokesperson for Palantir released a statement to WBBM, which says in part that the claims made at these protests are baseless, saying Palantir works to protect U.S. troops and defend national security and improve public health. WBBM has also reached out to the Cook County Pension Fund for comment. Terry Keschner, News Radio 105.9 WBBM.
1: A Northwest Suburban Orchard says the timing of its tribute to Dolly Parton is just a coincidence.
22: The video was posted to All Seasons Orchard's Facebook page just a day before Dolly Parton died. It was announcing a new Dolly-themed corn maze.
23: Well, hey there, it's Dolly. Grab your friends, gather up the family, and come on out to one of my favorite farms for a little fun, laughter, and a real good reason to get lost.
22: The Woodstock Orchards operators say, of course, they never could have predicted her death coming. They call it very shocking. The Parton maze has been in the works for several years. All Seasons is one of 20 corn mazes in this country and Canada that will have a Dolly-themed tribute this year. The design was put in place last spring, and the cuts were made over the summer. The operators of All Seasons say this year's maze will take on added significance in light of Dolly's death. Cisco Cotto, News Radio 105.9 WBBM.
1: A crash involving two semi-trucks landed two people in the hospital early this morning. It happened around 2 a.m. on U.S. 41 and Martin Luther King Drive. No word on what caused that crash, but the driver of each truck was taken to the hospital, one with minor injuries and in stable condition. The crash led to the closure of U.S. 41 between MLK Drive and Amherst Parkway as police investigate. It's 2:14. We'll check the five-day forecast from AccuWeather next.
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1: 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And here's meteorologist Brian Thompson.
7: Rob, we'll continue to have sunshine and some clouds mixed in through the rest of this afternoon. There could be a sprinkle or two around, a high of 81. Tonight, a mainly clear sky. Lows range from the mid-50s in some inland suburbs to 66 along the lakefront. Mostly sunny, a nice day tomorrow, high 82. And then as we head into Saturday, another nice day to start off the weekend with partial sunshine, a high near 80. Now, a thunderstorm is possible Saturday night, and then some much warmer air moves in as we head into the final couple of days of August. We'll have some sunshine at times on Sunday, breezy, warmer, more humid, a high of 88, and a hot and humid day on Monday with a partly sunny sky and the chance for a thunderstorm, Monday's high near 90. 79 degrees right now at O'Hare, at 77 at Midway, 80 in Downers Grove, 75 at the lakefront. We're going up to 81 this afternoon. I'm AccuWeather, the meteorologist, Brian Thompson.
1: 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It's time for sports, and round one of the PGA Tour Championship is underway at East Lake Golf Club in Atlanta, where 30 golfers are competing for a $10 million winner's purse. World number one Scottie Scheffler just teed off, while three-time FedEx Cup champion Rory McIlroy and defending champion Tommy Fleetwood already out on the course. Bears right tackle Darnell Wright back to work today despite re-aggravating last year's elbow injury. The details from Rick Gregg.
9: Wright left Tuesday's practice with a trainer but took part in Wednesday's light team workout and now today's joint practice with the Titans. And listen to what Ben Johnson has to say about that.
24: It's not just Darnell. He's a great example of it, but we have almost the entire roster fighting their tails off to get back out on the field. They do not like missing time. They want to be out there competing. They want to be out there with their teammates. And to me, that's the sign that we're moving in the right direction.
9: It's hard not to hear that almost as a veiled shot at cornerback Kyler Gordon, who still isn't practicing with soft tissue problems that can be traced to last offseason. Johnson has shown since the start of camp that he's frustrated with Gordon's progress or lack thereof. Covering the Bears, Rick Gregg, News Radio 105.9 WBBM.
1: The White Sox rest today before starting a seven-game road trip tomorrow in Minnesota. They hold a two-and-a-half-game Central Division lead over Cleveland after last night's 10-4 victory against Texas. Tristan Peters homered for a fifth straight game, tying a franchise record. Second-place Cleveland is off after winning its seventh straight yesterday. The Cubs are also off today. They hold a two-game lead for the top National League wildcard spot. They lost 2-0 to Arizona yesterday afternoon, held to just two hits and hampered by a missed balk call. David Peterson starts tomorrow's Wrigley Field homestand opener against Cincinnati. 218, traffic and weather together on the 8th, sponsored by USPS Ground Advantage. And here's Neil Fiorito.
0: All right, Rob, we have some concert traffic already. DuSable Lakeshore Drive, northbound 18th to Monroe. You have BTS at Soldier Field tonight. Parking lots opening up at 4 p.m. The gates at 6. The concert starting at 8 o'clock. Looks like people already lined up for it. On the southbound side of the drive, you're backed up from Michigan Avenue down to Chicago Avenue and delays through Grant Park as well. On the area expressways, driving through the north suburbs on the Edens outbound, you're in good shape. Coming inbound, some brake lights before Cicero Avenue, 22 minutes in from Lake Cook Road. On the Kennedy out, 27 to Montrose, you'll save about 5 if you stay with the local lanes, heavier in the express, 45 to drive to the airport and 53 in. On the Eisenhower getting out, up to 42 now to Mannheim, an hour drive to the Jane Addams. Pretty heavy traffic between Racine and 25th Avenue. Coming in about 290 or at 53 make that in for I-90, 28 in for Mannheim. Stevenson going out 28 minutes to exit Cicero Avenue. 37 will get you to the Tri-State, 45 to the Veterans. You're about the same coming in. South side, the Dan Ryan 28 out, 23 inbound. 57 going out 17, 25 on the outbound Ford. On the tollways, the Tri-State backed up northbound between Cermak and 290. Delay southbound before the Grand Avenue curve to Ogden, and then a delay from Dixie Highway to past Halstead. The rest of the tollways decent to Northwest Indiana. Nothing major, just a couple of backups on 8094. 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
1: AccuWeather forecast for the rest of the afternoon. Sunshine, some clouds with a couple of sprinkles around, a high of 81. Then tonight, mainly clear skies. Lows ranging from the mid-50s in some inland suburbs to 66 along the lakefront. Tomorrow, mostly sunny, pleasant, and a high of 82. 79 at O'Hare, 77 at the lakefront, 80 in Naperville, 81 in Romeoville. Markets are higher. The Dow is up 78 points, NASDAQ up 343, and the S&P 500 up 44. It's 220. And our top story this hour, President Trump fires back at Canada with an executive order to rename Lake Ontario as Lake America. The move comes amid a trade war between the two countries that was sparked by President Trump. We'll have much more on this story coming up at 2:31. Lurie Children's Hospital has released a new study that shows some infants can be treated for severe hearing loss.
3: A cochlear implant is a small electronic medical device that replaces damaged parts of the inner ear. Results of the new study showed that most children younger than 1 year old experienced meaningful improvements in hearing and listening skills within a year after receiving a cochlear implant. The study resulted in the FDA expanding the implant's eligibility to infants and other children who have problems with hearing aids. Roger Plummer, News Radio, 105.9 WBBM.
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4: Staying hydrated might seem simple, but it's crucial if you live with trigeminal neuralgia. 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Water helps flush out toxins, supports nutrient absorption, and keeps your nerves functioning properly. Aim to sip water throughout the day and limit diuretics like coffee and sugary drinks. 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I'm Dr. Brandon Zigray for News Radio 105.9 WBBM.
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8: Rob, U.S. mortgage rates rose for the first time in 3 weeks, further tightening affordability as the housing market weakens. The average for a 30-year fixed loan ticked slightly up to 6.66%. That's according to Freddie Mac. The rate was 6.56% just a year ago. Foreclosure filings are on the rise. The real estate analytics firm Adams says overall filings rose 1% month over month in July and were up 10% from the year before. Nevada, South Carolina, and Florida saw the worst foreclosure activity. Bank repossessions were unchanged from June, but did jump 23% from a year ago, with lenders seizing nearly 4,800 U.S. properties. Markets all in the green, with markets closing in 35 minutes. The Dow is up about 0.1%. S&P's up 0.6%. The big gains today, the NASDAQ. A lot of good tech news. That is currently up 1.3%. With business at 23 and 53 live from the Bloomberg Newsroom, Dan Schwartzman, News Radio 105.9 WBBM.
1: We have crash delays on the Kennedy. The details and traffic and weather together coming up next. It's 2:25.
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1: It's 2:28, traffic and weather together on the 8th, sponsored by Jewel Osco, and here's Neil Fiorito.
0: The Kennedy Expressway really heavy with traffic on the outbound side in the express lanes from Division to past Addison. You have emergency vehicles there blocking the right lane, trying to tow a motorcycle that was involved in a crash away from the right shoulder. The USPS Ground Advantage reliable route, the local lanes, stick with those. You're going to be about 34 to Montrose, 52 to the airport, the same coming in from O'Hare. On the Edens Expressway inbound, you're at 22. No delays outbound. That means a 15-minute trip to Lake Hook Road. The Eisenhower heavy on the way out from Racine to 25th. 42 to Mannheim. An hour drive to I-90. Brake lights coming in north to Harlem and then Sacramento in.

53 from I-90 into downtown. To drive in from Mannheim, you're at 28. Stevenson outbound 37 to the Tri-State, 45 minutes to 355. About the same coming in from the Veterans Tollway to the Lakefront. The Dan Ryan 28 out, 23 in. 57 out to I-80, just 17. 23 on the outbound Ford. DuSable Lakeshore Drive, southbound, heavy from North Avenue to Chicago Avenue. Delays through Grand Park as well. Northbound a backup from the Stevenson.

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1: In suburbs to 66 along the lakefront, going up to 82 tomorrow. 79 right now at O'Hare. 77 at the lakefront. 80 in Naperville. 81 in Romeoville. It's 2:30.
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1: Good afternoon. I'm Rob Hart. These are the top stories on News Radio WBBM. President Trump signs an executive order to rename Lake Ontario, one of the Great Lakes, as Lake America.
3: This is Nancy Hardy. A month after a woman on a scooter was killed in a hit-and-run in Auburn Gresham, police have arrested the man they say was driving.
1: A lawsuit that accuses a Joliet City Council member of beating up a man at a bar will move forward.
4: This is Carolina Garibe. The Kane County State's Attorney's Office expands services thanks to a large grant.
1: WBBM Business, the markets are higher. The Dow is up 58 points, NASDAQ up 343, the S&P 500 up 43. 79 degrees right now in Chicago under partly sunny skies. It's 2:31, topping our news at the half hour. President Trump says he's renaming Lake Ontario as he intensifies his trade war with Canada. Today he signed the executive order from the Oval Office.
5: So this is Lake Ontario in Canada and in the United States. But we're going to make a little change. We're going to call it something different than Lake Ontario. We're going to call it Lake America. And all it takes is a good pen and some intelligence.
1: It'll update the lake's name for the U.S. Geographic Naming Service, but President Trump cannot force Canada to follow his preferred naming convention. A driver has been charged in a fatal hit-and-run that killed a woman riding a scooter in the Auburn-Gresham neighborhood last month. The story from Nancy Hardy.
3: 45-year-old Daryl Short of Inglewood has been charged with reckless homicide and leaving the scene of an accident involving injury or death, both felonies. Chicago police say he was arrested Tuesday after being identified as the driver who hit a woman riding a scooter near 79th and Oakley back on July 24th. Police say Short left the scene afterwards. The medical examiner identified the victim as 47-year-old Sharon Walls. Nancy Hardy, News Radio 105.9 WBBM.
1: A Will County judge has declined to dismiss a lawsuit against a Joliet bar and a member of the city council over an alleged beating last year.
6: The plaintiff in the case, Alejandro Barron, alleges he was beaten by City Council member Joe Clement and two others at Andy and Sophie's bar, and they took his phone because he was recording the three groping a female bartender. Clement was an employee of the bar. The owner, Patrick Walsh, has said Barron was recording inappropriate video of a woman, and Clement reasonably and appropriately addressed the situation, according to the Herald News. Barron's lawsuit says he suffered broken bones, among other injuries. Mike Krauser, News Radio 105.9 WBBM.
1: A large grant will help expand the Kane County State's Attorney's Office and its services.
4: The $1 million grant will fund advanced forensic software, specialized training, and other essential digital forensics equipment. The Kane County State's Attorney's Office says this will help to better investigate and prosecute some of the most dangerous and elusive criminals. The grant was appropriated from the Illinois General Revenue Fund to the Department of Commerce and Economic Opportunity. It will also help the office hire new personnel. The grant comes as the Kane County Board has been considering making cuts to the budget, which county officials say would likely involve significant layoffs. Carolina Garibe, News Radio 105.9 WBBM.
1: At least 360 people have died in Nepal and Tibet after major flooding and mudslides drowned entire communities. The State Department says some 90 Americans may have been impacted by the flooding, and at this point, three have been rescued. ABC News meteorologist Kenton Joecki says the flooding was likely caused by a glacier falling from the nearby Himalayas.
7: The glaciers in this area, which of course the Himalayas have tens of thousands of glaciers, they're melting rapidly, and we know that the rate of ice loss as well has doubled since the turn of the century, since just the year 2000, and it's going to continue to warm, and of course that rate loss will accelerate rapidly through the end of this century as well. And as that

0: ice is melting, we're seeing some impacts of that, whether that's flooding downstream. Of course, that can also create higher glacial lakes, which can then burst and send all that water down.
1: More than 1,400 people remain missing, along with hundreds of others who have been displaced across the Himalayan region. Today is Caroline Leavitt's final day as White House press secretary. Speaking briefly with reporters today, she shared what advice she would give to whoever is picked as her successor.
2: I will give my advice to whomever assumes the job. You know, I think it's most important in this job to understand that President Trump is his own best spokesperson. We joke, Stephen Chung and me, that he is the true communications director and press secretary here at the White House.
1: Leavitt is leaving to spend more time with her young children and will also be taking a job at President Trump's Super PAC. A federal appeals court has ruled that the First Amendment protects the private possession at home of AI-generated child sexual abuse images, as long as they do not depict a real child. The case involves a man from Wisconsin accused of creating thousands of AI-generated images. The judge urged the Supreme Court to revisit older rulings that distinguish between real and virtual abuse imagery. The case also highlights growing problems for law enforcement and online platforms, which are struggling to process the surge in AI-generated abuse material. November 3rd is more than just election day. It's decision day for your neighborhood. From the people who represent us to the taxes you pay, your vote dictates what comes next. Get the facts and the analysis you need with Election Central at WBBMNewsRadio.com. It's 2:36. Traffic, weather, and low gas prices coming up next.
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10: Heavy traffic in the Posen neighborhood, the tri-state southbound on the brakes passing Cicero to 147. That's a stall. You have two left lanes blocked with it. Big delay.

0: It's in Northwest Indiana on I-65, the northbound side, passing 61st Avenue. Emergency vehicles there in the left lane. You have a fire truck on the scene. Two-vehicle crash off on the left shoulder. We appreciate your calls. The WBBM Mercedes-Benz of Hoffman Estates traffic tip line, 855-780-ROAD. A Gaper's delay southbound on I-65, passing 8094 down to 61st Avenue. Expressways, the Eden's coming in about 25. You're back up before Peterson Avenue. No delays outbound. The Kennedy inbound 1 hour, 33 off the junction. Outbound 35, the Montrose. The same in the express lanes. A motorcycle crash all cleared away in the express outbound at Addison. All lanes back open. 35, the Montrose. 53 to head out to O'Hare. On the Eisenhower going out, 42 to Mannheim. An hour drive to I-90. Inbound, you're at 53 minutes and 28 to drive in for Mannheim. Stevenson outbound, heavy passing the Dan Ryan to Cicero Avenue, 28 minutes there, 37 to the Tri-State, 45 to the Veterans, about the same to drive in. Southside roadways, the Dan Ryan up to a half hour outbound, 25 in from the merge, heavy from Pershing, both in the express lanes and the local lanes. I-57 outbound 17, 23 on the outbound Ford, 17 to drive in. Dusable Lake Shore Drive, traffic southbound from North Avenue to Chicago Avenue. Delays in Grand Park and a northbound delay passing in the Stevenson and Monroe. A lot more traffic in the area around Soldier Field. BTS there tonight. Next report, 248 News Radio 105.9 WBBM.
1: WBBM AccuWeather, sunshine and some clouds through the rest of this afternoon. There might be a sprinkle or two around. Most areas, though, stay dry. High of 81. Mainly clear tonight. Lows will range from the mid-50s in some inland suburbs to 66 along the lakefront. Mostly sunny for tomorrow. A nice day. High 81. And still looking nice Saturday with partial sunshine and a high near 80. 79 degrees at O'Hare right now. 77 at Midway. 80 in South Chicago. 75 at the lakefront going up to 81. I'm AccuWeather meteorologist Brian Thompson.
2: Markets are higher. The Dow is up 72 points. NASDAQ up 371 or 1.4%. And the S&P 500 is up 49. It's 2:40. It's the ultimate celebration of house music in the city where it was created.
3: It's time to celebrate the city where house music was born.
4: Yeah, Chicago certainly has set the tone for international electronic music. And it all started in Chicago, mostly at the Warehouse in Chicago. But other DJs were doing similar work. Frankie Knuckles is the most recognized.
3: City programmer David Chavez says they expanded the Chicago House Music Festival by one day this year. 4 days now of music, dance, discussion, and programming.
4: It covers everything that's related to the art, culture, and music, the business of house music. It's a true representation of the whole city of Chicago in one festival.
3: The event is held in Millennium Park every summer and attracts house fans from around the world to hear today's top DJs and up-and-coming talent. 20 local DJs will be getting people dancing through Sunday. Lisa Fielding, News Radio, 105.9 WBBM.
2: The Union of European Football Associations is preparing to file a criminal complaint against the FIFA president.
5: The complaint is for possible financial mismanagement over FIFA president Gianni Infantino's failed plan to sell future World Cup profits to private investors. UEFA says it has filed documents in Manhattan court requesting discovery of potential evidence from the New York investment fund Thrive Capital Management, founded by Joshua Kushner. Thrive and Kushner were to be the anchor investors intending to pay FIFA $4.2 billion for a 20% stake in a subsidiary that would run FIFA's commercial events. That includes the World Cup. Infantino dropped the sell-off plan after a furious backlash by global soccer leaders, including UEFA. I'm Mike Hempen.
2: Greg Bovino, the former head of Border Patrol, says the Trump administration wants him dead. Bovino, who served as the commander from October 2025 to January of 2026, made the accusation on an episode of the Tucker Carlson show. Carlson asked why he thinks that, and Bovino responded that they want to, quote, silence him in a very permanent way, but did not further elaborate. At the editor's desk, Brad Robinson, our business editor, Andy Gersher, our writers, Joe Bartosh and Cecilia Fragakis, our assistant producers, Eric Berlin and Jamel Mayer, our traffic producer is Anton Peters, and our broadcast managing editor is Zach Weber. It's 2:43. We'll check the top trending stories coming up next.
6: This November 3rd, the midterm election is more than politics. 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Pritzker takes on Bailey for governor, and Stratton takes on Tracy in the Senate. 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
2: The Illinois Department of Public Health has added two new conditions to the list that qualifies for medical marijuana. Sickle cell disease and polyendocrine metabolic ovarian syndrome are now eligible under the new rule. There are now 58 conditions in Illinois that qualify for a medical marijuana card. To read more about this story, go to WBBMNewsRadio.com. Starting in September of next year, you can pair a stay in New York City with a Disney cruise. The company is bringing the Disney Wish to the Big Apple. It'll launch 7 cruises with 4 to 7 night itineraries to Bermuda, New England, and Canada's eastern coast. Disney cruises haven't left from New York since November of 2024. Bookings for the cruise begin on September 8th. Unless you're a Castaway Club member, that's one of the higher tiers of Disney cruise regulars. They get early access beginning August 31st. WBBM News Time, 2:46. It's time for sports, and the Bears wrapped up a joint practice session in Nashville against the Tennessee Titans. Head coach Ben Johnson spoke prior to the workout, revealing defensive end Austin Booker is week to week with a groin injury, and defensive lineman Jervon Dexter stayed home to rest a hamstring injury. Also, right tackle Darnell Wright is fine, he says, after re-aggravating an elbow injury from last year. Wright will play through it. The White Sox are off today, though their hottest hitter doesn't need the break. Here's Rick Gregg.
9: Tristan Peters played 1 year of college baseball at SIU Carbondale, and that year he hit 6 total home runs. If he hits one tomorrow in Minnesota, he'll have equaled his college number in the majors in a week.
10: Sick. I mean, when I walked in, I was like 5 straight is sick.
9: That's pitcher Jonathan Cannon in awe of the outfielder Peters, who's tied a Sox record by homering in 5 straight games.
11: I think I'm lifting the ball a little better now, and just seeing the ball even better.
9: It's not just homers either. Peters went 6 for 7 in the last 2 games, coming a triple short of the cycle in each. He had one of those just last month. Covering the White Sox, Rick Gregg, News Radio 105.9 WBBM.
2: The second-place Guardians, riding a 7-game win streak, host the Royals tomorrow. The Cubs are also resting today after umpires acknowledged a missed balk call that cost them a run in yesterday's 2-0 loss in Arizona. Matthew Boyd took the loss despite allowing only 1 run over 6 innings as the offense managed just 2 hits. The Cubs retain the top National League wild card spot by 2 games heading into tomorrow's series opener against Cincinnati at Wrigley Field. The Brewers in first place in the NL Central. They play the Mets in New York. That's sports at 16:46 past each hour, sponsored by finishingchicago.com. It's 2:48. Traffic and weather together on the 8s, and here's Neil Fiorito.
0: On the tollways, we have traffic on the tri-state. If you're southbound passing Cicero to 147th Street, where we had a stall blocking a couple of lanes, that stall now gone. The lanes are back open again. In northwest Indiana, traffic continues on I-65, the north northbound side passing U.S. 30 to pass 61st Avenue. That is a crash getting cleaned up on the left shoulder. All lanes back open again. You do have a gap, Gapers delay driving southbound. A lot to see as you drive by. On the area expressways, the Eden's Building inbound before Peterson to the Kennedy. 25 on the right in. Your outbound ride looks great. On the Kennedy Expressway, 1 hour inbound, 53 out to O'Hare. The Eisenhower coming in is an hour 8 from I-90 and 43 in for Mannheim. Headed out to Mannheim, 42 and hour 3 to head out towards Schaumburg and the Jane Addams Stowway. On the Stevenson, you're close to an hour out to 355 and 50 to drive in. Southside Expressways, the Dan Ryan expect 30 minutes out to the Swit, 25 in from the merge into downtown. 57's not bad, but you're pretty sluggish on the outbound Ford through the ongoing work zone. 23 minutes to reach 8094, 17 in. DuSable Lakeshore Drive, especially heavy northbound passing the Stevenson to Soldier Field. You have a big show there tonight. BTS, the parking lot's opening up at 4 p.m., gates at 6, concert time at 8. Your next report, 258, News Radio 105.9, WBBM.
2: AccuWeather forecast for the rest of the afternoon. Sunshine, some clouds with a couple of sprinkles around, a high of 81. Tonight, mainly clear, lows ranging from the mid-50s in some inland suburbs to 66 along the lakefront. And tomorrow, mostly sunny, pleasant, a high of 82. Right now, we have 79 at O'Hare, 77 at the lakefront, 76 in Lake Forest. Markets are higher. The Dow is up 97 points. The NASDAQ up 1.4%, 371, and the S&P 500 is up 48. It's 2:50.
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2: If you stay up late tonight, you'll be treated to a special sight in the sky.
12: The moon is going to slide into the Earth's shadow for a short period of time. We call that a lunar eclipse.
13: Something Michelle Nichols, Senior Director of Public Programs at the Adler Planetarium, says you can see if you turn your eyes to the sky starting around 9:30, with the best viewing time right after 11. No eye protection or telescope required.
12: The dark part of the Earth's shadow, the moon will start to slide into that part of the shadow, and it'll look gradually like more and more of the moon has kind of a rounded bite taken out of it.
13: She says some may also see somewhat of a blood moon, but that depends on cloud coverage. The eclipse is expected to end around 1 a.m.
12: This is sort of a make it fit your schedule kind of an eclipse. So either go out for a little bit of time or go out for a lot.
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2: After 75 years, a major change is coming to the NFL's Pro Bowl.
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15: And if you're going to play a football game in January, well, you might as well play it in Honolulu.
14: The league announced Wednesday they will no longer hold the game with top players from the AFC and NFC that has been held nearly every year since 1951. Instead, 88 players will be named as Pro Bowlers to be recognized in Los Angeles after the season. At the owners' meeting in Atlanta, NFL Executive Vice President Peter O'Reilly described it as a shift from the game to the honor, saying a Pro Bowl selection will return to its original purpose, honoring the best of the best. The game has waned in popularity. Once a staple in Honolulu, it moved around to various cities and switched from tackle to flag football in 2023. League officials say the decision should sit well with many players who said they don't want to risk injury for an exhibition game. I'm Jennifer King.
2: It's 2:52. The markets are higher as we approach the closing bell. The details in business news from Bloomberg coming up next.
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2: It's 2:53, business news. The markets are higher. The Dow is up 91, the NASDAQ up 402, or 1.5%, and the S&P 500 up 52. Now from Bloomberg, here's Dan Schwartzman.
20: Rob, a federal judge in New York has approved Bank of America's $72.5 million settlement with the victims of Jeffrey Epstein, who claimed the bank aided in the late financier's sex trafficking. About 90 women will get that money. Bank of America will admit no wrongdoing as part of the settlement. American Airlines will be adding 7 new international routes next year as a carrier expands its network and employs more of its newest long-range aircraft. One of the routes will be Chicago to Tokyo. The expansion comes as U.S. airlines continue to lean into international and premium travel. Canada adding 50% tariffs on U.S.-made copper, wire, and wood charcoal to its retaliation list as a replacement for its removal of fish and seafood products, according to the Department of Finance. Canada is looking to match its counter-tariffs with the value of annual imports, about $20 billion impacted by President Trump's new 50% tariffs on Canadian goods. More trouble for alcohol brands as Absolut Vodka's maker Pernod Ricard is seeing demand weakness in its key U.S. market. The company now expects to hit only the lower end of its forecast range for sales growth in the next few years. With business at 23 and 53 from the Bloomberg Newsroom, Dan Schwartzman, News Radio 105.9 WBBM.
2: A stall on the Eisenhower, the details and traffic and weather together coming up next. It's 2:55.
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2: 2:58, traffic and weather together on the 8s, and here's Neil Fiorito.
0: Some high travel times building, and our problem is on the Eisenhower outbound at Cicero Avenue. A stall blocking the right lane, 40 to Manheim, an hour or two to the Jane Addams. Thanks for the calls, as always. The WBBM Mercedes-Benz of Hoffman Estates traffic tip line, 855-780 Road. Coming in on the Ike about an hour 10 from I-90 in, 43 in from Manheim. DeSable Lakeshore Drive packed in northbound passing the Stevenson to Monroe. Southbound on delays north to Chicago and Randolph to Roosevelt. A couple of delays on the tri-state. Southbound passing Cicero to 147th, near 95th, and near Halstead. Northbound a backup from the Bensonville Bridge to Ogden, and then a delay from I-88 to 290. A delay also on the Reagan eastbound, passing 83 to the northbound tri-state ramp. Traffic on the Veterans Tollway south from Army Trail to North Avenue. Northwest Indiana tie-ups on 80-94, roughly either way between the Ford and the toll road, and a delay continues on I-65 northbound, US 30 to pass 61st. Crash getting cleaned up on the left shoulder with a gaper's delay southbound. Your next report's at 3:08 on News Radio 105.9 WBBM.
2: Back to you with the forecast for the rest of the afternoon. Sunshine, some clouds with a couple of sprinkles around, and a high of 80.

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2: This is Mike Krauser. A storm recovery worker finds a wandering dog in Gary, and through the work of a lot of people, she's back with her original owner after being missing for 12 years.
0: A member of the Chicago Board of Education is pushing for Illinois to join a federal program designed to encourage donations to scholarship funds. Plus, more than 300 people are dead, nearly 1,000 are missing from the catastrophic landslide in the Himalayas. The latest on that next from ABC News. Business, the markets are higher. The Dow is up 101, the NASDAQ is up 410, and the S&P 500 is up 55. We have 79 degrees right now in Chicago under partly sunny skies, going up to 81. ABC News is next. It's 3 o'clock.
3: From ABC News, I'm Michelle Franzen. Rescue operations continuing in Nepal and Tibet following historic mudslides, experts say triggered glacial melt and massive flooding in the region. One expert tells ABC News it was a massive geophysical event. Nepali police say at least 389 are dead, 1,300 others missing, including dozens of Americans. ABC's Britt Clinett is in Nepal.
4: Nepal's tourism authorities say well over 500 foreign nationals are among them, including dozens of Americans. On the ground, this is an all out mobilization. More than 9,000 army police, armed police personnel have been deployed, using everything from bulldozers to dig people out of buried homes, sniffer dogs to search the debris, and helicopters ferrying in supplies and pulling out survivors.
3: President Trump says the U.S. is pledging aid and resources. The State Department says $500,000 in emergency funds are being sent to the region. The jury in the Lindsey Clancy trial continuing their first hours of deliberation. The Massachusetts mother is charged in the strangulation murders of her three young children in 2023. Defense attorneys say she suffered from postpartum psychosis. ABC's Peter Haralambu says the judge gave the jury instructions and more options to reach a verdict.
5: They first have to consider this question about whether or not Clancy was able to tell the difference between right and wrong. If they conclude that she was suffering from a mental defect that prevents her from being able to make that distinction, conform her actions to the law, then she'd be found guilty by reason of lack of criminal responsibility, commonly known as the insanity defense. If it's the case that they believe she was not suffering from that kind of mental defect, they then get to the next question of, should this be first-degree murder, should this be second-degree murder, or should this be manslaughter?
3: A new wrinkle in the U.S.-Canada tariff battle, the president signing an executive order today to change the name of Lake Ontario, he says, to Lake America. You're listening to ABC News.
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3: It's 3:03, Thursday, the 27th day of August. Good afternoon. Thanks for tuning in and joining us today. I'm Lisa Fielding. Another beautiful day, partly sunny, 82 degrees. Looks like a good weekend ahead. The AccuWeather 5-day forecast coming up for you at 3:15. But first at 3, we begin with a happy ending to a missing dog story. A dog that was found after the violent weather in Gary 2 weeks ago has been reunited with the original owner, who lost him 12 years ago. Here's WBBM's Mike Krauser.
4: The Chihuahua was found by a worker from Louisiana. She had been microchipped, and a check at the Griffith Animal Shelter revealed her name, Floor, and her owner's name, but she couldn't be found. An organization called Microchip Hunters got involved, and they found her in Evanston. A volunteer with the Evanston Animal Shelter retrieved the dog, and Maddie Ratkowski with the shelter says they were reunited.
5: Getting to have like this happy ending was just so beautiful, and it was really amazing.
6: Aww. Can you believe how this all came together?
5: No. This like rarely ever happens.
4: Another woman who rescues animals says she took in the dog last year from a family that was moving and couldn't keep her. They had had her for years. That woman said the dog slipped out after the storm, and she's happy how this turned out. Mike Krauser, News Radio 105.9 WBBM.
3: A member of Chicago's Board of Education joining the call for Governor Pritzker to let Illinois take part in a federal program that's designed to encourage donations to school scholarship funds. The Education Freedom Tax Credit offers a tax break for people who donate to private or public school scholarship funds, but only in states that opt in, and Illinois has not. School board member Angel Gutierrez says it would give a needed boost to all schools which need funding.
7: I can give $1,700 to help students in a school, a public school, a private school, for tutoring, for pay for maybe their the fees for their sports camps and such. I think that would make sense.
3: Governor Pritzker has said he will not make a decision about whether Illinois will opt in until he sees final rules and guidelines from the Trump administration. Well, the people in charge of Chicago's auto pounds say they've already fixed many issues identified in a new report from the city's top government watchdog.
8: Finding out your car's been towed is bad enough, but investigators for Chicago's Inspector General's office say their analysis shows that too many times people whose cars get the hook have had no idea where their cars were towed, what they needed to get their cars back, and in some cases were charged fees and fines even if their car was towed after it was stolen. The IG's report released this week calls on the Department of Streets and Sanitation to create a digital inventory of all the cars it's towed and where they were taken. Streets and Sands' response to the IG notes that many of the report's recommendations have been implemented since investigators completed their assessment nearly 2 years ago. By the way, the city impounds 81,000 cars a year. Jeff Buckles, News Radio 105.9 WBBM.
3: A Northwestern University staff member and director have been arrested and charged with the possession of child sex abuse material. 41-year-old Dr. Stephen Miller of Highland Park allegedly downloaded and shared several files depicting child porn, with police seizing several electronic devices from his home. He's facing 3 child porn charges, and more are expected. Chicago police arrest a North Lawndale man for allegedly vandalizing a mural that honors three fallen officers.
9: The police department announced the arrest of Armando Ramirez on a criminal defacement charge, saying the 29-year-old has been identified as the person who defaced a memorial in West Lawn. Police say on June 15th, someone wrote on the mural at 68th and Pulaski that pays tribute to fallen officers Luis Huesca, Andres Vasquez Lasso, and Enrique Martinez. Cook County Crime Stoppers had offered a reward of up to $1,000 for information in the case. Nancy Hardy, News Radio 105.9 WBBM.
3: The Pilsen neighborhood is getting ready to kick off the Mexican Independence Day festivities on September 5th. For 25 years, the parade has brought together generations of families, businesses, and organizations to celebrate Mexican heritage and community pride in one of Chicago's historic neighborhoods. This year, co-founder Rodolfo Alvarez will serve as Grand Marshal for the parade. It's 3:08 now. 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And here's Neil Fiorito.
10: All right, Lisa, we'll start on the Eisenhower. Outbound traffic really heavy from the Jane Byrne Interchange to Cicero Avenue. A stall blocking your right lane. 40 minutes will get you to Mannheim, an hour two to the Jane Addams Tollway. Hour 10 in for I-90, 42 minutes in for Mannheim. On the tollways, the Tri-State Northbound backed up before 127th to 95th Street. A crash and roadwork affecting 95th on both sides of the Tri-State. Heavy getting to that ramp. Appreciate the call and the update, David. The WBBM Mercedes-Benz of Hoffman Estates traffic tip line at 855-780 Road. The other tollways along the Ronald Reagan eastbound, you have traffic passing 83, getting on the northbound Tri-State ramp. And the Veterans Tollway southbound, a slowdown from Army Trail to North Avenue. Heavy traffic in the northwest suburbs on Route 53 either way through the ongoing work zone at Kirchhoff, the right lane blocked in both directions. South

0: West suburbs, a delay on I-80 westbound passing Briggs to Center and a slowdown eastbound from the Des Plaines River Bridge to Richards. Delays on 8094 through Northwest Indiana westbound, central to Indy Boulevard and eastbound from Torrance to before I-65. A delay through the work zone on I-94 eastbound passing the Chesterton truck scales, and backups continue on 65 either way at 61st Avenue. Crash getting cleaned up northbound off on the left shoulder. The area expressways building with your travel times. Eden's coming in now 32. Kennedy ends an hour 7, 34 off the junction. Outbound 36 to Montrose. You'll save 3 in the express. 54 if you're headed out to O'Hare. Stevenson outbound 50 to the Tri-State. Now an hour 5 to the Veterans, about 55 in. Southside, the Ryan, 30 minutes out. 23 inbound, 57 going out 18. 25 on the outbound Bishop Ford, 17 in from 8094. A lot more traffic on DuSable Lakeshore Drive northbound, getting near Soldier Field. BTS playing tonight. The parking lot's opening at 4. The gates open up at 6, and the concert begins at 8 p.m. From the Metro Traffic Center, next report, 318, News Radio 105.9, WBBM.
1: All right, Neil, a beautiful night for an outdoor concert. Partly cloudy for the rest of today with a high of 81, mainly clear tonight, with lows between the mid-50s and inland suburb 66 along the lakefront, sunny and pleasant through the weekend. A high tomorrow of 82. 82 now at O'Hare, 80 Aurora, 76 lakefront. Checking in on the market, the NASDAQ led stocks higher in the final hour. The Dow up 105, NASDAQ ahead 411, and the S&P added 55. It's 310.
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1: AI, healthcare, the defense industry, and pension funds, all the subjects of a large nurses' protest in downtown Chicago today.
5: Hundreds of members of National Nurses United and some other groups, including the Chicago Teachers Union, blocked off Madison near Wabash in front of the building that houses the Cook County Pension Fund. The demonstrators want their pension administrators to divest from Palantir, a maker of software and AI technology that works with the U.S. military, surveillance industries, and has ties to ICE. Reverend Quincy Worthington is with Arise Chicago.
6: The Cook County Pension Fund is holding Palantir stock. That stock was bought with deferred wages, money these nurses have already earned. More than 1,000 registered nurses in Cook County Health are demanding the fund sell it.
5: Similar protests took place in other cities, and a spokesperson for Palantir released a statement to WBBM saying in part that the claims made at these protests are baseless, saying Palantir works to protect U.S. troops, defend national security, and improve public health. WBBM has also reached out to the Cook County Pension Fund for comment. Terry Keschner, News Radio 105.9 WBBM.
1: Museum of Contemporary Art's new exhibit highlights a Chicago artist who uses paintings and sculptures to challenge visitors' preconceptions of the world.
7: Mike Cloud is the 27th artist to be featured in Chicago Works, a solo exhibition series at the Museum of Contemporary Art that features artists who are shaping the contemporary art landscape in Chicago.
8: There are about 7 paintings, I believe, and each of the paintings is variable in that they're hinged so that any of them could either be on the wall, or they lean on the floor against the wall, or they can sit on the floor as sculptures.
7: Artworks in the exhibit are for many familiar shapes and forms. A Star of David, a teepee, and an arrow, for example. But Cloud says he challenges immediate associations with these shapes using different themes.
8: One theme is newspapers. So each painting has a URL that leads to a New York Times online article about the shape, so about a subject related to the shape of the painting.
7: The exhibit, titled Wordless Obstruction, is on view view through February 7th of 2027. Carolina Garibay, News Radio 105.9 WBBM.
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1: 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And here's meteorologist Brian Thompson.
13: Lisa, we do have a fair amount of sunshine across the area this afternoon. We do have some clouds, though, mixing on in. I might even have a stray sprinkle or two before the afternoon is out. Temperatures in the upper 70s and low 80s for the most part. It will be mainly clear tonight. Lows ranging from the mid-50s in some of the coolest inland spots to 66 along the lakefront. Mostly sunny, a nice day tomorrow, high 82. Partly cloudy for tomorrow night, low 64. It's still going to drop into the 50s in some of the coolest spots. A nice day on Saturday, partial sunshine, high 80. Could have a thunderstorm Saturday night, and after that it gets pretty warm into Sunday and Monday. We'll have a partly sunny sky Sunday, more humid, a high of 88. Hot and humid Monday, partly sunny and the chance for a thunderstorm, high Monday up near 90. 82 degrees right now at O'Hare, 78 at Midway, 79 at Arlington Heights, 77 at the lakefront, going down to 62 later tonight. I'm AccuWeather meteorologist Brian Thompson.
1: Hi, Brian. Thank you. 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
14: Lisa, thank you. The Bears play their third and final preseason game Saturday afternoon in Tennessee. This morning, it was a joint practice against the Titans. Ben Johnson getting his guys their reps today. No word on if or how long the starters will play in Saturday's game. Baseball. First place White Sox enter their off day today with a 2.5-game lead in the Central over the Guardians. As Rick Gregg reports, their hottest hitter surely doesn't need the break.
15: There's no shortage of great stories in this White Sox season, but when it comes to Tristan Peters, Will Venable does have a shortage of words.
16: It's amazing. I don't know what words there are for what he's doing. Really, really special, really cool to watch.
15: Peters has homered in a club record 5 straight games, and if he could illustrate that run, it'd probably be a drawing of a beach ball floating toward home.
17: Yeah, I'd say that's pretty accurate. Just seeing spin well, seeing it all well right now.
15: The Sox nabbed Peters from Tampa back in December for cash, as they've built the premier offense in the American League. He's been priceless. Covering the White Sox, Rick Gregg, News Radio 105.9 WBBM.
14: Roster moves for the White Sox today. Tyler Davis, a right-handed pitcher, called up from Charlotte. Jonathan Cannon and Riku Nishida sent back down. Davis Martin will have a rehab start today in Charlotte, and the Sox start their road trip in Minnesota tomorrow with Luis Castillo pitching. Cubs off today as well. After a rough 2-4 road trip, they need to right the ship if they want to have any hopes of catching the Brewers. Milwaukee comes to town Monday night, but before that, it's 3 against the Reds starting tomorrow afternoon with David Peterson in Game 1 against Cincinnati. 1:20 for the first pitch tomorrow afternoon on our sister station, 104.3 The Score. The Cubs, 6.5 behind the Brewers in the Central. 4 games up, though, in the wild card. One NFL note, the Seahawks extend defensive tackle Leonard Williams, 3 years, $90 million. I'm Mike Esposito from 104.3 The Score on News Radio 105.9 WBBM.
1: 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Here's Neil.
0: New trouble spot, guys. The outbound side of the Eisenhower before First Avenue. You have a crash involving a couple of vehicles in the center lane, and that's why you're backed up from the Jane Byrne Interchange. 45 to Mannheim and Hour 8 to the Jane Addams. Hey, Mary, we appreciate the call. The updates here are welcome. The WBBM Mercedes-Benz of Hoffman Estates Traffic Tip Line. line, 855-780-ROAD. Inbound Eisenhower at hour 10 from I-90 and 42 to drive in for Mannheim. Driving in the north suburbs, no issues on the outbound Edens. Coming inbound, you have traffic. 37 to the Kennedy from Lake Cook Road. On the Kennedy, an hour 10 in, 56 out to O'Hare. On the Stevenson, as you make your way outbound, plan on about 30 to Cicero Avenue. That's the Midway Airport exit. 48 to the Tri-State, hour 5 to the Veterans Tollway, just about 55 to drive in. The Dan Ryan is 30 minutes out, 23 inbound, 57 inbound clear up on just to back up from the Ryan to Halstead. Delays on the Bishop Ford on either side, especially out through the work zone. 25 minutes to 8094, you're 17 to drive in. DeSable Lakeshore Drive delays southbound take you North Avenue to Chicago Avenue. You're backed up from Randolph to Roosevelt. Northbound a heavy delay passing 18th to Monroe. Navy Pier to Chicago backed up as well. A lot more traffic getting near Soldier Field. BTS at Soldier Field tonight. Nothing major across the tollways in Northwest Indiana. A couple of delays on 8094 and 65. A crash getting cleaned up at 61st. You have delays on either side getting there. Traffic sponsored by the Forest Preserves of Cook County. 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
1: Daniel, thank you for the rest of today. Sunshine and clouds with a high of 81. Clear tonight. Lows between 55 and 65. A beautiful day tomorrow with a high of 82. 82 now at O'Hare. 78 Midway. 76 Lakefront. Stocks finish in the green today. NASDAQ leading the pack up for 11. It's 3:20. Our top story this hour, a member of the Chicago Board of Education pushing Illinois to opt in to a federal program that aims at increasing donations to student scholarship funds. Much more on that story coming up at 3:31. Well, 2 years after his murder, a street in West Garfield Park now honors a retired Chicago police officer and minister.
12: Today is a great day. We're going to honor the legacy and the life of our dear friend, the Reverend Dr. Officer Larry Newman.
18: A massive turnout here at the corner of Monroe and Kildare, now known as Honorary Officer Larry Newman Senior Way.
19: He was one of the first, if not the first, black bomb techs with the Chicago Police Department. He opened doors for many to come. He placed himself always in harm's way to protect others. That's a courageous man.
18: Along with being CPD's longest-serving bomb technician, Newman was a reverend, a familiar face at nearby St. Michael MB Church, and a Sunday school teacher. He was killed in a robbery in June of 2024, not far from the street that now bears his name.
20: He is down here now looking over all of us, keeping us safe. He's watching over us and protecting us.
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1: Chicago celebrates its roots with the annual House Music Festival this weekend. Music filled the air today at Daly Plaza as DJ Nasha Love kicked off the first day of the Chicago House Music Conference and Festival. David Chavez is a programmer with the city. He says the four-day fest is full of music, dance, and community programs.
21: So house music was born in Chicago, born and raised in Chicago, and it's part of our cultural legacy for a city. It's our calling card to the world, and we want to celebrate it and give it its due acknowledgement and space.
1: Chavez says he expects 75,000 people to attend the performances in Millennium Park, Pritzker Pavilion, and the Cultural Center. The four-day event features 20 local DJs and runs through Sunday. The Bloomberg Market Watch coming up. It's 3:22.
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14: Older workers appear to be a little more accepting of AI than their younger colleagues. A new study from the firm Glassdoor, the job site, found that workers in their 40s, 50s, and 60s are the most positive about using AI on the job. And the reason that the transition to AI is creating more job opportunities for senior-level workers. But Glassdoor says the majority of Gen Xers, millennials, and Gen Z workers it spoke with are all critical of the technology. With the Trump administration pulling federal research funding from top U.S. universities, Canadian schools are pouncing, awarding dozens of global scholars, some from Harvard and MIT, offering hundreds of millions in funding to relocate their healthcare and AI research to Canada. New home listings hitting a four-month high last week, according to Redfin. That's up by nearly 0.5% from the week prior. But because of high prices and elevated mortgage rates, fewer deals are being made. And a groundbreaking ceremony today in Indiana for a new $4 billion advanced memory chip packaging facility. It's owned by South Korean AI chipmaker SK Hynix. It's got backing from President Biden's 2022 U.S. Chips and Science Act aimed at boosting the U.S. supply chain of chips. With business news at 23 and 53 from the Bloomberg Newsroom, Tom Busby, News Radio 105.9 WBBM.
1: We've had a crash on the Eisenhower Now traffic.
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1: 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How are the roads, Neil?
0: Not good on the Eisenhower. A crash outbound before First Avenue has traffic loaded up from the Jane Byrne interchange. Right before First, you have the center lane blocked, 47 to Mannheim, and hour 10 to the Jane Addams, hour 13 in, 48 to drive in for Mannheim. In the future, Metro wants to remind you to pick up a train, the UP West line available to you out of Bellwood. on the Edens in the northwest, or the north suburbs, rather. You have a lot of traffic inbound Tower to Skokie Boulevard, and then a backup from 2E to the Kennedy. 37 in, your ride outbound looks good. Kennedy Expressway inbound, an hour 10, and 56 to drive out to O'Hare. Stevenson outbound, 48 to the Tri-State, hour 5 to the Veterans Tollway, about 55 in from 355 to the lakefront. You're heavy in spots from the Veterans Tollway to Kedzie. Southside, the Ryan, 30 minutes out, 23 in. 57, just a little tight outbound from the Dan Ryan to past Halstead. Heavy through the work zone on the Ford outbound before 130th to Sibley. 25 outbound, 17 in. DuSable Lakeshore Drive packed in northbound, 18th to Monroe, and southbound between North and Chicago Avenue. A lot more traffic trying to get near Soldier Field. BTS is there tonight. On the tollways, the Tri-State heavy south from the Bensonville Bridge to Ogden. Delays from the Mile-Long Bridge to 95th and I-80 to Halstead. Traffic northbound near 95th as well. And then a backup between Cermak and 290. Delays on Route 53 through the work zone in the northwest suburbs. In the southwest suburbs, you have delays through Joliet either way along I-80. Tie-ups on 8094 in northwest Indiana. And a crash getting cleaned up on I-65 near 61st northbound. Backups either way. Next report, 338. 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
1: Sunny skies, 82 degrees now at 329.
9: For years, Gone South has been a podcast about crime in the American South. But for our new season, we're widening the lens. Through deeply reported, narrative-driven stories, we're digging into the myths, scandals, and power structures that still shape the South, and in a lot of ways, the country itself.

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1: An Inglewood man charged with reckless homicide in connection with a deadly hit and run involving a woman on a scooter. And at least 350 people are now dead after major flash flooding in Nepal.
2: Solid gains today on Wall Street on confidence that the AI spending boom will continue. The Dow up 106 points, the Nasdaq up 411, the S&P adding 55. I'm Tom Busby at Bloomberg.
1: Sunshine and clouds today, a high of 81, 82 degrees now at O'Hare. The news continues at 3:31, sponsored by McGrath Acura of downtown Chicago. Well, the latest push to get Illinois to opt into a federal program that provides scholarship money and tax credits has a surprising advocate. Here's WBBM political editor Jeff Buchholz.
3: It's already the law.
4: Angel Gutierrez is a member of the Chicago Board of Education, and he's adding his voice to a new effort calling on Governor Pritzker to let Illinois be part of what's called the Education Freedom Tax Credit Program. Starting next year, people who donate as much as $1,700 to approved scholarship funds can get a dollar-for-dollar federal tax credit, but only in states that have opted in.
3: We give more money back to the federal government, and here's an opportunity for us to get back some money.
4: The governor has said he's concerned scholarship money could be funneled to private schools that don't abide by minimum standards for education.
5: You don't have an issue with that?
3: I think that the bulk majority of the students who are going to be the beneficiaries of this federal program are going to be students in public schools.
4: And they'll use it for athletics and other activities, he says. Governor Pritzker has said he'll make a decision when he sees final guidelines. Jeff Buchholz, News Radio 105.9 WBBM.
1: A nearly 130-year-old school that was closed in Chicago's West Inglewood neighborhood more than a decade ago has new life and is reopened as affordable housing.
6: The $35 million conversion at 61st and Hermitage was celebrated with a grand opening, preserving a piece of Chicago history. Matt Burbach with the co-developer Gorman & Company.
7: Built in 1897, the Charles Warrington Earl School served the Inglewood community for generations with a place to learn, gather, and flourish. We are proud to give this historic building a new purpose while carrying that same spirit forward.
6: There are 50 apartments, 1, 2, and 3 bedroom. There's a community room, playground, community garden, and fitness room, among other amenities. The school was among 50 that were closed under the administration of Mayor Rahm Emanuel with a fair amount of controversy. Most remain vacant. There are conversion plans for others. Mike Krauser, News Radio, 105.9 WBBM.
1: Chicago man charged with reckless homicide for a hit and run last month that killed a woman on a scooter.
8: Sharone Walls was a letter carrier for the Postal Service and member of NALC Branch 11. The medical examiner and Chicago police say the 47-year-old was killed in a hit and run crash near 79th and Oakley in Auburn Gresham the night of July 24th. On Tuesday, Chicago police arrested 45-year-old Daryl Short, saying he was identified as the driver who was speeding in the area when he hit Walls on a scooter and did not stop. He also faces a felony charge of leaving the scene of an accident involving injury or death. Nancy Hardy, News Radio 105.9 WBBM.
1: A dog that was missing for over a decade has been reunited with its owner. Floor, the Chihuahua, was found after the violent weather 2 weeks ago. And Gary, Maddie Rutkowski with the Evanston Shelter says an organization called Microchip Hunters found its owner.
9: They worked their magic and found that the owner was living in Evanston, and they reached out to her, and she was shocked because this dog had gone missing from her care about 12 years ago.
1: She says that there was not a dry eye in the room when the owner and Floor were reunited. Around the world now, at least 390 people have died in Nepal and Tibet after major flooding and mudslides drowned entire communities. Some 90 Americans may have been impacted by the flooding, and 3 were already rescued. ABC News meteorologist Kenton Jawecki says the flooding was likely caused by a glacier falling from the nearby Himalayas.
10: One thing that we do know so far is that that magnitude 5.2 earthquake that was felt by seismographs all over the globe was likely due to a large chunk or a large part of a glacier falling from a tremendous

0: height. And also we know that, or one thing we're still trying to figure out is why that part of the glacier broke off. Was it because of a landslide in the area that maybe added pressure to the glacier? Or was it because certain parts of the glacier melted so much that it allowed gravity to do the work for it?
1: Rescue teams and military helicopters actively searching for hundreds of missing people along the Nepali-China border. Well, President Trump signed an executive order today to change the name of Lake Ontario to Lake America. It's the latest move in the potential trade war between U.S. and Canada. Here's ABC's Karen Travers.
2: The Canadian tariffs don't go into effect just yet. Whether that was the Canadians trying to hold out potential for some renegotiations, it's not clear, but there is still some time for a potential off-ramp. But I think when you heard from the president there, right from the start, when he had his opening remarks, the questions reporters were asking him, his very hard line there on our neighbors to the north, he certainly doesn't sound like somebody who is interested at this point in continuing, restarting those negotiations.
1: It will update the lake's name for the U.S. Geographic Naming Service, but President Trump cannot force Canada to follow it. Coming up in a minute, low gas prices, traffic, and weather together. It's 3:36.
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1: 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In Glendale Heights, the Shell on Glen Ellen Road in Armitage has gas for $4.19 a gallon. In Lake Zurich, the BP on Liberty and Route 12 has gas for $4.09. Coming up.
7: This is Haley Hansen. FBI Chicago is reminding back-to-school students that those harmless pranks can have criminal consequences.
1: That story's ahead, but first it's time to check in on the roads with Neil Fiorito.
8: Traffic is very heavy in Forest Park this afternoon. The outbound Eisenhower before First Avenue, a crash getting cleared from the center lane. Stop and go traffic from the Jane Byrne Interchange and 50 to Manheim, an hour 12 to I-90. Travel time in on the Ikes, an hour 13 from the Jane Addams to the Jane Byrne, 48 in for Manheim. On the Kennedy inbound, an hour 10 from O'Hare Inn. On the Stevenson outbound, you're looking at an hour 5 to the Veterans Tollway. DuSable Lakeshore Drive, really heavy northbound from 18th to Monroe. Southbound, you're on the brakes before North Avenue to Chicago Avenue, and then a delay from Wacker to Roosevelt. A lot more traffic in the area of Soldier Field. BTS tonight at 8 o'clock. The gates open up. The parking lots first at 4 they open, and then the gates are opening up at 6 tonight. On the Illinois tollways, the Tri-State northbound slowing from 127 to 95th Street, and then a backup from Cermak up to 290. Heavy southbound, Irving to Ogden from the mile-long bridge to 95th and I-80 to past Halstead. On the Jane Addams, you're in good shape. The Ronald Reagan tollway eastbound slowing from Naperville Road to 355, and then you're backed up from Route 83 to the Tri-State. On the Veterans Memorial tollway, a new slowdown northbound past 127th. That's a stall blocking your right lane. Southbound traffic along 355 between Lake Street and North Avenue and I-88 to Maple. Delays in the northwest suburbs, ongoing construction on Route 53 as you drive through Palatine and Rolling Meadows. Southwest suburbs getting crowded on I-80. Westbound Briggs to Center, eastbound from Larkin to Richards, and in spots you have delays between LaGrange Road and I-57. In northwest Indiana, a backup on the Borman on the westbound side between Central and Kennedy. Delays eastbound on 8094 from the state line to before I-65. I-94 eastbound heavy passing the Chesterton truck scales through the work zone. And delays continue on I-65 either way, trying to get near 61st. A crash getting cleaned up on the northbound side on the left shoulder. Your next report, 3:48 on News Radio 105.9 WBBM.
9: WBBM AccuWeather, sunshine and some clouds the rest of this afternoon. There could be a stray sprinkle or two, high in the low 80s, mainly clear tonight. Lows will range from the mid-50s and some inland suburbs to 66 along the lakefront. Mostly sunny and pleasant tomorrow, high 82, and another nice day Saturday with a partly sunny sky, high 80. 82 degrees at O'Hare right now, 78 at Midway, 77 in Brookfield, also 77 at the lakefront, going down to 62 tonight. I'm AccuWeather. The meteorologist Brian Thompson.
1: Stocks in the green today. It's 3:40. Well, the new school year is in full swing. And now the Chicago field office of the FBI has a reminder for potential pranksters.
7: The acting special agent in charge says students that make prank threats often face suspension or expulsion, arrest, and even imprisonment. He adds fake threats endanger the public by pulling emergency responders away from true crises. Anyone worried about a threat of violence against a school can contact local law enforcement or submit a tip online at tips.fbi.gov. Haley Hansen, News Radio 105.9 WBBM.
1: Meteorologists are tracking the latest Atlantic storm.
10: A tropical storm named Dolly has formed in the Atlantic Ocean, but there is no connection to Dolly Parton, who died this week. Storm systems are named by procedures set by the World Meteorological Organization, and the list of names are reused every 6 years. For the Atlantic region, the lists are alphabetical and alternate male and female names. Dolly is the fourth named storm for the 2026 Atlantic hurricane season. The storm is far from land, and there are no coastal watches or warnings in effect. But forecasters say Dolly could dump heavy rain on the Leeward Islands Saturday and Sunday, and on the Virgin Islands, Puerto Rico, Haiti, and the Dominican Republic Sunday and Monday. I'm Donna Water.
1: A shark that's not seen very often has been spotted. ABC's Hannah Banta has details.
11: A rare sight off Florida's Gulf Coast. A lemon shark with a rare genetic mutation that results in a partial loss of pigmentation. Lemon sharks typically have a solid yellowish brown back. Researchers say that shark's condition has only been documented about 24 times in the wild.
1: The shark was seen swimming through the water near Florida's Anna Maria Island. Nuclear microreactors are heading to some military bases.
12: The U.S. Army plans to add nuclear microreactors at 5 military bases from New York to Texas as a reliable source of energy independent of the commercial electric grid. The Trump administration is pushing to develop the next generation of nuclear power, including billions in loans for large nuclear reactors to meet the skyrocketing power demand from data centers, and a program to boost advanced reactor designs and projects for military and civilian use. The Army expects that more than 20 nuclear microreactors will be built and operated. I'm Lisa Dwyer.
1: 3:43.
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18: Thousands of people are lining up to move a castle in Japan back to its original position using only ropes and a ton of elbow grease. Hirosaki Castle was relocated 11 years ago, so some necessary repairs could be made. Moved 262 feet by a construction crew who didn't want to take it apart. So far, about 4,000 volunteers have dragged the structure nearly 16 feet. The move is being divided up between almost 100 groups, each taking turns to move it a few inches with each tug of the rope. And a man has been reunited with a Bitcoin wallet he lost access to more than 12 years ago. Now he's a multimillionaire. He lost access to the wallet in 2014, then valued at about $5,400 when the trading platform he used to hold it went bust. After years of legal action and pursuing the former owners of the platform, he regained the cryptocurrency now worth a cool $5 million. 3:46, time for sports now, and here's Mike Esposito.
19: Lisa, thank you. The dog days of August training camp will soon lead to the regular season, but for now, the Bears and Titans sweated out a joint practice today in Tennessee.
20: There's a lot to learn from. I think our finish could be better as a whole unit, but that just was a challenge of what come at training camp at the end of it. You know, hot, challenging day, which is no excuse, but it's also a growth opportunity for us. And but it definitely was a successful, productive day, and I'm proud of the whole team, not even the defense.
19: That's Grady Jarrett. He and his defensive teammates trying to stay sharp, and quarterback Caleb Williams and his offensive group knows they need to be a lot better this week against the Titans than they were last week against the Bengals.
21: I would say from last week to this week is just working on execution, the flags and things like that. And then also, like I said, it's leading from the head of the snake down to the tail. And, you know, when we come out with good energy, when we come out and we're executing, when we come out, we're not having penalties and things like that as first team, it trickles down.
19: No local baseball today. The White Sox hit the road tomorrow to battle the Twins in Minnesota. It'll be Luis Castillo starting the opener. They lead the Guardians by 2.5 games in the Central. They made some roster moves today as well. Right-handed pitcher Tyler Davis called up. Jonathan Cannon and Riku Nishida sent down. And righty Davis Martin will have a rehab start today at Charlotte. The Cubs back at Wrigley tomorrow against the Reds. They need some home cooking. They've lost 5 of their last 7, including a just-concluded 2-4 road trip in Arizona. The Cubs 6.5 behind the Brewers in the Central, but 4 up in the National League wild card. 120 first pitch on 104.3 The Score tomorrow against the Reds. David Peterson starting the game. In the NFL, Seattle extends defensive tackle Leonard Williams for 3 years, $90 million. The Packers agree to a 1-year deal with tight end Jonnu Smith. The Colts have activated wide receiver Alec Pierce off of the physically unable to perform list. I'm Mike Esposito from 104.3 The Score and News Radio 105.9 WBBM.
18: 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Traffic with Neil Fiorito.
8: All right, guys, in Northwest Indiana, we've been talking about a crash getting cleaned up on I-65 northbound passing 61st Avenue. That is all gone now. Your lanes, your shoulders, everything open again. You have a little bit of a slowdown in the area. On the tollways, we have a delay on the Veterans Memorial along 355 south from Lake Street to North Avenue. The delay actually northbound is heavy because of a stall in the right lane passing 127. That's the Veterans northbound. Brake lights passing 127th Street, a stall blocking the right lane. And now a crash on the tri-state, the northbound side at Roosevelt in the right lane. Traffic is getting really heavy before Ogden Avenue. DuSable Lake Shore Drive, a lot heavier than normal, trying to get towards Soldier Field. BTS is playing tonight, starting up at 8 o'clock. The gates are opening up in just a couple of minutes here. The parking lots, I should say, at 4 p.m. Gates are opening up at 6 o'clock. So expect a lot more traffic getting near the area of Soldier Field. Avoid that area if you can. If you're not going to the show, no need to be there at all. Looking at the expressways on the Edens coming in, you're at 45. Kennedy ends at hour 15, just about an hour out.

0: O'Hare. Crash cleared on the outbound Ike before First Avenue. 50 to Manheim, an hour 12 to the Jane Addams, an hour 18 to drive in. 50 in for Manheim. Stevenson out an hour 3 to the Veterans Tollway. You're 1 hour inbound on the south side. The Dan Ryan's up to 35 out, 23 in. 57 going out, 20, 17 inbound. Bishop Ford outbound now, 30 minutes out to 8094. Your next report's at 3:58. 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
1: WBBM AccuWeather with sunshine and some clouds the rest of this afternoon. There could be a stray sprinkle or two, and mainly clear tonight. Lows ranging from the mid-50s in some inland suburbs to 66 along the lakefront, and then mostly sunny for tomorrow with a high of 82. 82 at O'Hare right now, 78 at Midway, 79 at Arlington Heights, 77 at the lakefront, going down to 62. I'm AccuWeather meteorologist Brian Thompson.
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3: The Kane County State Attorney's Office celebrating a significant grant that will help boost investigations and prosecutions there.
4: The Kane County State's Attorney's Office is receiving a $1 million grant, which was appropriated from the Illinois General Revenue Fund to the Department of Commerce and Economic Opportunity. It will fund advanced forensic software, specialized training, and other essential digital forensics equipment, as well as hire new personnel to expand its prosecution of domestic violence cases, which the office says have been on the rise. The funds will also allow the office to provide intervention services for the defendants of domestic violence cases. Carolina Garibay, News Radio 105.9 WBBM.
3: Tributes pouring in following the death of Japanese artist Yayoi Kusama. Correspondent Jutarad Precharad has more.
5: Pioneering Japanese artist Yayoi Kusama, who splashed her signature polka dots on paintings, sculptures, and museum installations around the world, has died. She was 97. Yayoi Kusama's studio said she died at a hospital in Tokyo on August 14. Repetitive motifs were her trademark, in various shapes resembling netting, swirls, or worms, but most often dots. Dancing proudly on her canvases or as sparkling balls or dots of light in her installations in all their vibrant psychedelic glory.
3: Her cause of death was not shared. It's 3:52.
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9: Yeah, Lisa, solid gains today on Wall Street thanks to a rally in the tech sector following strong earnings and blowout outlooks from AI chipmaker NVIDIA, which says profits will shoot up 70% next year, and software maker Salesforce. It's confidence that the AI spending boom is going to go on and on and on. Shares of NVIDIA up nearly 9%, Salesforce up more than 22%. And the Dow today adding 106 points. The tech-heavy NASDAQ up 411. That's a 1.5% jump. The S&P added 55. Oil back above $83 a barrel. Shares of Wendy's, though, down 13%. Reuters reports the hedge fund Trian Management changed its mind, and now it has no plans to make a bid to take that struggling burger chain private. So its investors and shareholders are stuck with it. And Halloween, just 2 months away, so Coca-Cola's Fanta brand is out with a new ghost-faced punch soda. You can see the character from those Scream movies right on the can. Lisa, what it tastes like? I have no idea. Ghost-face punch.
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3: All right, Tom, we've got a crash on 294 now. We'll tell you about it coming up.
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3: 358, traffic and weather together on the 8th. We've got a crash on 294, Neil.
0: Yeah, and some really heavy traffic starting up on the northbound side of the tri-state before Ogden to Roosevelt. The right lane closed with a crash, and then southbound you have some delays from Irving to Ogden, a backup from the Mile-Long Bridge to 95th Street, and then you're heavy from I-80 to past Halstead. The other trouble spot is on the Veterans Tollway northbound past 127th. That's a stall in the right lane. Traffic is pretty jammed up passing Archer Avenue. In the northwest suburbs, delays you're used to seeing because of ongoing construction at Kirchhoff in the right lane. Southwest suburbs back up through Joliet either way in spots between Larkin and Richards, and delays eastbound in spots from 355 over to 57. Heavy traffic in northwest Indiana on 8094 westbound from Central to Kennedy, and delays eastbound take you from the state line to before I-65. I-94 eastbound, heavy passing the Chesterton truck scales, and a delay on 65 north around 61st. Earlier crash we had in that area, now gone. Expressways, Eden's coming in at 48 minutes. No delays outbound. You're at 15. Kennedy inbounds at hour 18, an hour out to O'Hare. The Eisenhower ends an hour 18 from I-90 into downtown. Going out to the Jane Addams, an hour 12. On the Stevenson, about an hour 5 to and from 355. The Dan Ryan, 35 out, 23 in. 57 going out, 20 minutes. You're 17 inbound, 30 on the outbound side of the Ford. Next report, 408 News Radio 105.9 WBBM.
3: All right, Neil, thanks so much. For the rest of this afternoon, looking good. Sunshine and clouds, a high of 81, mainly clear tonight. Lows between 55 and 65. Mostly sunny and pleasant the next couple of days with a high around 82 degrees. 81 at both airports, 75 downtown, 79 in Wheeling.
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3: Coming up in the next half hour on News Radio WBBM, Hoosiers with storm damage can officially begin applying for federal assistance to fund repairs. A North Suburban dog missing for nearly 12 years is found during cleanup efforts in Northwest Indiana and reunited with her owner. Plus, rescue operations continue in Nepal and Tibet after that massive and deadly landslide. Latest on that coming up from ABC News. In business,
9: I'm Tom Busby at Bloomberg. A rally in the tech sector sending Wall Street higher today. The Dow up 106 points. The Nasdaq shooting up 411. The S&P adding 55.
3: We've got partly sunny skies, 81 degrees, north winds at 6 miles an hour, low humidity. It's 4 o'clock.
19: From ABC News, I'm Michelle Franzen. Rescues continue across Nepal and Tibet following catastrophic mudslides and flooding throughout a popular tourist valley. More than 380 people have died, according to Nepali police, and at least 1,300 are missing following those mudslides that triggered by a glacier melt and flooding. ABC's Tom Sufi Burich has more.
20: We know the area was at risk to this type of thing in the past, but everyone is saying that nothing on this scale, nothing with this type of catastrophic impact, the scale of the water that built up. We've been told by one expert that the kind of wave-like wall of water which came crashing down could have been as high as about 150 feet.
19: A State Department spokesperson says some 90 Americans may be impacted by the flooding. President Trump says the U.S. is sending aid. The president today signing an executive order to change the name, he says, of Lake Ontario to Lake America. It's the latest escalation in the trade tiff with Canada. Here's ABC's Karen Travers.
21: He said Canada treats us very badly. The Canadian tariffs, of course, that they announced in retaliation to the ones the president put in place over the weekend, they don't go into effect until September 8th. So, of course, there is a bit of time potentially to see if there was a potential for some conversations to restart. We had heard from the vice president the other day that there were ongoing negotiations, despite other officials here at the White House indicating that the time for talking was over.
19: The judge in the Kennedy Center case hearing arguments today on the Justice Department's filing, arguing that the Performing Arts Center needs renovations or could face demolition, and that President Trump's name needs to be on the facade to help with fundraising. The judge has not made a decision. And the first day of deliberations concluding in the Lindsay Clancy trial, the Massachusetts mother is charged with killing her three children. Defense attorneys say she suffered from postpartum psychosis. Deliberations resume tomorrow. You're listening.
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3: It is 4:03, Thursday, the 27th day of August. Thanks for joining us. I'm Lisa Fielding. We have 81 degrees, partly sunny skies. Beautiful day today. Sun and clouds, a high in the low 80s. Another few nice days into the weekend. The AccuWeather 5-day forecast coming up for you at 4:15. But first at 4, Indiana leaders gathering today to talk about the progress that's being made to help those affected by recent storms there. The latest now from WBBM's Terry Keschner.
28: The Federal Emergency Management Agency and President Trump have approved a major disaster declaration request submitted by Indiana Governor Mike Braun.
29: We thought it could be as early September, if not longer, to get the request for a major declaration. We got that about as quickly as it could have come along.
28: Governor Braun spoke alongside other officials to say residents in 21 Indiana counties, including Lake and Porter counties in northwest Indiana, are able to apply for assistance from FEMA. Fred Kaler is with FEMA.
30: FEMA may provide money to help storm survivors repair or replace items that were damaged by the storms. So that includes damage to your home, furniture, vehicles, furnace. We may also be able to provide money to help cover the cost of temporary housing.
28: Indiana residents have 60 days to apply for FEMA assistance.
30: But don't wait. get your application in as soon as possible.
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3: A dog who's been lost for 12 years was found after the violent weather in Gary and reunited with its original owner.
1: A worker from out of state found the Chihuahua and brought her to the Griffith Animal Shelter. She had been microchipped. They came up with the name Floor and the owner's name, and she was ultimately tracked down in Evanston. A lot of people got involved, including an organization called Microchip Hunters and the Evanston Animal Shelter. Maddie Ratkowski with the shelter.
2: They were reunited with the Evanston Animal Shelter, and the owner was like, was just so overcome, and there was not a dry eye in the room.
1: There's another twist. A woman who saw a social media post about this says she's had the dog since last year. She rescues animals. She, the dog, had been with another family for years, she said. They were moving and couldn't keep her. She said the dog slipped out after the storm, and she's happy about the ending. Mike Krauser, News Radio 105.9 WBBM.
3: The days of flock cameras in one northwest suburb may be numbered.
4: I can't rely to have our residents' privacy protected, hoping that they're following the audit system.
5: That was one of many concerns raised by Rolling Meadows City Council members during a meeting with police and flock officials about the suburb's 10 license plate reading cameras, how data from those cameras is used, and specifically how it's shared with other municipalities.
6: As far as auditing outside agencies and their searches, it's a ton of data. And we haven't quite landed the plane on how we're going to attack all of that yet.
4: That's a concern. That's a huge concern for me.
5: Other aldermen expressed worries of flock data being given to federal agencies like the Department of Homeland Security. Alderwoman Jennifer Veneziano has demanded flock provide comprehensive data on its self-auditing function by the end of the year or threaten to cancel Rolling Meadows contracts.
4: I would encourage you as flock to get this list together, because if a municipality can't do this, then they shouldn't have flock.
5: Andy Day, News Radio, 105.9 WBBM.
3: Well, Chicago's top government watchdog says the city needs to do a better job to help reunite people with their impounded cars.
7: Think about this. The city of Chicago impounds 81,000 cars every year. That's more cars than Audi has sold so far this year in the whole country. Cars that get the hook go to one of eight lots owned either by Streets and Sanitation, the Chicago Police Department, or a city contractor. But the Inspector General's analysis shows the city's rules for where a car would be towed and the fee for getting it back were not being applied consistently, and that meant too many times someone looking for their car might have to make multiple trips to the lot or go to two different lots. Streets and Sand says it's already made changes recommended by the IG, including maintaining a digital inventory of all impounded cars. Jeff Buckles, News Radio 105.9, WBBM.
3: A man is charged with vandalizing and defacing a mural in West Lawn that honors fallen Chicago police officers.
8: Armando Ramirez of North Lawndale has been charged with criminal defacement. Police say the 29-year-old was identified as the person who defaced a mural along 68th and Pulaski that honors fallen police officers Luis Huesca, Andres Vasquez Lasso, and Enrique Martinez. Alderwoman Silvana Tabarros thanked the officers who caught Ramirez, writing on social media, "This offender snuck into the community under the cover of night to stain their legacy." Instead, the community came together, worked with investigators, and showed the officers' families who still call this area home that we stand with them. Nancy Hardy, News Radio 105.9 WBBM.
3: It is 4:08 now. Time for traffic and weather together on the 8th. How are things, Neil?
0: Not good near Soldier Field. We have a dynamite show tonight. BTS taking the stage at 8 p.m. The gates are already opening up at 6 o'clock. You're able to get in with the parking as well. So you're stacked up on DuSable Lakeshore Drive northbound from the Stevenson to Soldier Field. Delay southbound really in spots passing Fullerton as you make your way to Soldier Field. And that's why you're heavier on the Stevenson coming inbound from the Dan Ryan. And hour three, if you're coming in on the Stevenson to DuSable Lakeshore Drive from 355, 47 in from the Tri-State. Outbound on the Stevenson, 48 to 294. And hour five to the Veterans Tollway. Looking at the tollways along the Veterans, a trouble spot northbound passing 127th, a stall blocking the right lane. Traffic is really jammed up past Archer. We have a delay in the work zone on Route 53 in the northwest suburbs, southbound at Kirchhoff. Traffic is packed in before Palatine Road to the scene. The southwest suburbs, traffic is heavy on I-80 on either side, roughly between Center and Chicago Street, and then you're heavy in spots eastbound between 355 and I-57. On 8094 in northwest Indiana, expect traffic if you're driving westbound from Central to Kennedy and eastbound from Calumet to before I-65. I-94 eastbound heavy passing the Chesterton truck scales through the long-term construction zone. And a backup on I-65 if you're northbound from Ridge Road to 8094. Most of our expressways very busy. 57, we're getting word of a crash inbound at 127th on the shoulder. From the Metro Traffic Center, next report, 418, News Radio 105.9 WBBM.
3: For the rest of today, sunshine and clouds, a high of 81. Mainly clear tonight, lows between 55 in the suburbs, 66 lakefront, and sunny and pleasant for our Friday with a high of 82. We have 81 at O'Hare, 76 Waukegan, 75 lakefront. NASDAQ leads the stocks higher today in the final hour. The NASDAQ up 411. It's 410.
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3: The Museum of Contemporary Art opens its latest exhibit, and it highlights Chicago artists who are shaping the contemporary art landscape.
11: When you enter the Wordless Obstruction exhibit at the Museum of Contemporary Art, what you thought you knew about the world all goes out the window. Artist Mike Cloud says he uses familiar symbols such as an arrow, a teepee, and the letter X, but takes them out of original context, connecting them to many possible meanings.
12: Hopefully there's a literary flexibility to these, where there's different stories, there's different characters, there's different mediums, and all kind of coming together in a single understanding.
11: Cloud says the artworks are also physically flexible. Each one is hinged so it can change shape, from hanging or leaning against the wall to becoming a sculpture on the floor. The exhibit is part of a larger series called Chicago Works. Cloud says he hopes the artwork speaks to young people particularly, the way it did to him.
12: I'm glad that the work is here to influence young people who are in high school, and that they can just have an idea of the kinds of things that are possible.
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3: Well, it's one of the toughest decisions a working mom will face, going back to work after maternity leave.
13: Michelle Reisdorf, Chicago jobs expert with the Robert Half Company, tells the Noon Business Hour, there's no wrong answer to the question of going back to work after the birth of a baby. It's a personal decision.
14: You know, employers recognize that, you know, talented professionals might need a different path back to the workforce.
13: Reisdorf adds that going back to work is no longer a zero-sum issue. The work-from-home technology that took root during the worst of the COVID pandemic can now allow a new mom to keep her toe in the workplace waters.
14: Employers are so much more willing today to offer flexibility. They want to retain good employees.
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3: A Woodstock area orchard has a new Dolly Parton-themed corn maze, which has taken on new significance in the light of her death. All Seasons Orchard says the maze in honor of the country singer had been in the works for the past 3 years. An aerial view of the maze shows Parton's face with flowing hair and an American treasure written below. As a tribute, the maze will have interactive games and trivia about Parton and the Imagination Library that will help people navigate the corn maze. All Seasons Orchard opens for the season this Saturday and closes November 1st. Looks like a good weekend. Looks like no rain and nice. We'll have the AccuWeather 5-day forecast coming up.
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20: 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Here's meteorologist Brian Thompson.
21: Well, consider to see a mix of clouds and sunshine, Lisa, through the rest of this afternoon. It might be a stray sprinkle. Most areas, though, will be dry. It is going to be mainly clear as we head through tonight. Lows will range from the mid-50s in some inland suburbs to 66 along the lakefront. Mostly sunny for tomorrow. A nice-looking day. Humidity will be nice and low, a high of 82. Partly cloudy tomorrow night, low 64. We'll still get down into the 50s in some of the coolest spots tomorrow night. Pleasant on Saturday with partial sun, high near 80. Could have a thunderstorm Saturday night. And after that, temperatures really take off into Sunday and Monday as we wrap up August. Partly sunny on Sunday, more humid as well, a high up to 88, and highs will be up near 90 on Monday. Under a partly sunny sky, there will be the chance for a thunderstorm. 81 degrees at O'Hare right now, 80 at Midway, and in Park Ridge at 76 at the lakefront. We're going down to 62 tonight. I'm AccuWeather meteorologist Brian Thompson.
20: 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It's 4:16. 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
22: Lisa, thank you. Joint practices have become much more commonplace across the NFL these days. The Bears and Titans had one this morning in Tennessee. They get ready for Saturday's preseason contest. Ben Johnson's team trying to get out of the Titans game healthy before a regular season opener at Carolina in a few weeks. To baseball, both teams idled today. The Southsiders have a 2.5 game lead in the Central over the Guardians. They've been winning in a variety of ways all season long, but the long ball has been huge lately, and the main hitter of late of home runs has been a surprise, as Rick Gregg reports.
23: Tristan Peters played 1 year of college baseball at SIU Carbondale, and that year he hit 6 total home runs. If he hits one tomorrow in Minnesota, he'll have equaled his college number in the majors in a week.
24: Sick. I mean, when I walked in, I was like, 5 straight is sick.
23: That's pitcher Jonathan Cannon in awe of the outfielder Peters, who's tied a Sox record by homering in 5 straight games.
25: I think I'm lifting the ball a little better now, and just seeing the ball even better.
23: It's not just homers either. Peters went 6 for 7 in the last 2 games, coming a triple short of the cycle in each. He had one of those just last month. Covering the White Sox, Rick Gregg, News Radio 105.9 WBBM.
22: Sox in Minnesota starting tomorrow night with Luis Castillo battling Dean Kramer. Davis Martin, the right-handed starter, will have a rehab start in Charlotte today, and the Sox also recalled right-hander Tyler Davis. Cubs off today after a rough 2-4 road trip. They need to get back in the win column. The Brewers coming into town on Monday, but there's 3 with the Reds to contend with before that happens. David Peterson will start the opener tomorrow. The Cubs 6.5 behind the Brewers in the Central. We have a 1:20 first pitch on our sister station, 104.3 The Score. That is for tomorrow's series opener. In the WNBA, the Sky are off until Saturday afternoon when they play at New York. I'm Mike Esposito from 104.3 The Score and News Radio 105.9 WBBM.
20: All right, Mike, thanks. 418 traffic sponsored by the Village of Bedford Park. Here's Neil.
0: It's a rough drive on Route 53 in the northwest suburbs because of ongoing construction and now a crash. Southbound at Kirchhoff, traffic is inching along before Rand Road. You might want to get over to Arlington Heights Road. Use that instead. A couple of problems on the tollways. One on the Veterans Memorial northbound passing 127th. A stall blocking the right lane. And now we have a medical emergency affecting the tri-state northbound where you're heavy at the Jane Addams. It's on the westbound 9. 90 ramp in the left lane. A lot more traffic than you're used to seeing trying to get near Soldier Field on DuSable Lakeshore Drive. BTS playing tonight. The gates are opening up at 6 o'clock and the concert starts up at 8 p.m. We had delays on I-57 driving inbound near 127th with a crash off on the shoulder. In the north suburbs of Eden's, pretty heavy inbound in spots from the spur ramp all the way to the Kennedy. You're 55 minutes to drive in. Metra wants to remind you to avoid these tough delays in the future. Getting to and from the north suburbs, pick up the UP North line out of Glencoe. Travel time on the Kennedy pretty large. An hour 18 in, you're an hour 6 out. On the Eisenhower inbound, an hour 22 for I-90 in, 53 in for Mannheim, and headed out to Mannheim 48 minutes. On the Stevenson, about an hour 5 to and from the Veterans Tollway. Remember, a lot more traffic coming inbound from the Ryan to DuSable Lakeshore Drive because of BTS at Soldier Field tonight. On the Dan Ryan, you're 37 out, 25 in. Bishop Ford, really heavy in the work zone outbound. That's why it's 32 minutes to 80-94, 17 minutes to drive in. 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
20: For the rest of this afternoon, sun and clouds with a high of 81. Clear tonight, low between 55 and 65. And sunny and pleasant again tomorrow, a high of 82. 81 now at O'Hare, 80 midway, 75. Downtown, it's 420. Our top story this hour, an unlikely member of Chicago's city government pushing the governor to loop Illinois in to a federal program that would generate billions of dollars for students in the state. We're going to tell you about that coming up at 4:31. Well, it's the ultimate celebration of house music right in the city where it was created. The Chicago House Music Conference and Festival kicks off today. City programmer David Chavez says they expanded the festival by one day this year. 4 days of music, dance, discussion, and programming in the city where it all began.
1: It covers everything that's related to the art, culture, and music, the business of house music in the city of Chicago. Chicago certainly has set the tone for international electronic music, and it all started in Chicago, mostly at the Warehouse in Chicago, but other DJs were doing similar work. Frankie Knuckles is the most recognized.
20: The event is held in Millennium Park every summer and attracts house fans from across the world to hear today's top DJs and up-and-coming talent. 20 local DJs will be moving and grooving through Sunday. And the immersive attraction located inside Navy Pier Flyover has officially welcomed its 1 millionth rider since they opened in March of 2024. As part of the occasion, Madeline from Forest Park also won unlimited flyover rides for life. She was the 1 millionth rider. Currently, Flyover features two immersive adventures, Believe Chicago, which takes guests through the city's iconic skyline and neighborhoods, and the Call of the Canadian Rockies, which transports through mountains, lakes, waterfalls, and valleys. It's a cool ride. 421. Coming up, we'll check in with business news.
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4: Oil is now above $83 a barrel again, while American oil stockpiles are at a 40-year low. So the Trump administration says it's now in talks with Venezuela's interim government about taking an ownership stake in that nation's enormous oil resources. That's according to Axios, which says that deal would more than double U.S. oil reserves. The most valuable company on the planet, AI chipmaker NVIDIA, predicts revenue next fiscal year will skyrocket 70% higher.
5: Well, that sent NVIDIA shares nearly 9% higher today and gave the entire tech sector a boost. And at the closing bell on Wall Street, the Dow was up 106 points. The NASDAQ up 411. That's a 1.5% gain. The S&P was up 55. And the date has been set. Apple plans to unveil the new iPhone 18 Pro, the 18 Pro Max, and hopefully its first ever foldable iPhone on September 9th at company headquarters in Cupertino.
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0: All right, we have some problems on the tollways on the Tri-State Northbound. You're backed up approaching the Jane Addams Tollway. A medical emergency on the exit ramp to head westbound along the Jane Addams. Looking at a bad delay on the Veterans Memorial Tollway northbound from Archer to past 127th. That is a stall that continues to block the right lane. A nasty delay in the northwest suburbs to the already busy work zone on Route 53. Southbound packed in before Rand Road to Kirchhoff. You might want to exit Rand Road to stay away from the area. I-80 pretty heavy on either side in the southwest suburbs getting through Joliet and then eastbound traffic into Tinley Park. In northwest Indiana, backups on 80-94 along 94 eastbound in Michigan. Michigan City at 421 and on 65 northbound, getting near 8094. Expressways, Eden's coming in 55 minutes. Outbound, not bad at all. 17 to Lake Cook Road. Kennedy inbound, heavy from Cumberland to pass the Wintrust Mural near North Avenue and into the Jane Byrne. Hour 18 in, you're an hour 6 to drive out to O'Hare. The Eisenhower coming in from the Jane Addams, an hour 22, 53 in for Mannheim. Headed out to Mannheim 48, an hour 12 to I-90. On the Stevenson, traffic really heavy inbound in spots from Lamont Road to Kedzie, and then you're packed in before the Dan Ryan to DuSable Lakeshore Drive. BTS takes the stage tonight at 8 p.m. at Soldier Field, and that's why it's major headaches along DuSable Lakeshore Drive. Travel time on the Stevenson in an hour 5, about the same out the 355. South side, the Ryan's about 38 out, 28 minutes in. Delays on 57 either way, about 20 minutes to and from I-80. Bishop Ford outbound 35 minutes, 18 in from 8094. From the Metro Traffic Center, next report, 438. 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
20: Right, Neil, thank you. 81 degrees now, partly sunny skies at 429.
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20: 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I'm Lisa Fielding. 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
11: A member of Chicago's Board of Education want you to get a tax credit for giving money to a scholarship fund that could help a kid go to private school.
13: It's already the law.
11: I'm political editor Jeff Buckles.
20: A Chicago man files the first Illinois lawsuit tied to the recent Cyclospora outbreak. A dog missing from the northern suburbs.

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2: It's called the Education Freedom Tax Credit. It offers a dollar-for-dollar federal tax credit to people who give up to $1,700 to scholarship funds. There's a catch. The credit's only available in states that specifically opt in. 30 states have. Illinois has not.
3: All schools need additional funding.
2: Chicago Board of Education member Angel Gutierrez says anything that can encourage donations for students is worth it. Governor Pritzker has said he will not make a decision on whether Illinois will opt in until the Trump administration releases final guidelines about what groups can receive the donations. Gutierrez says that's short-sighted.
3: To wholeheartedly look at just what the rules and the regulations. I mean, we take money for everything else, don't we?
2: And he pointed to a survey suggesting 2/3 of taxpayers in Illinois would give to public school programs. The tax credit plan takes effect next year. Jeff Buckles, News Radio 105.9, WBBM.
1: Well, the first Illinois lawsuit over the parasite cyclospora tied to the contaminated lettuce has been filed by a Chicago man.
4: Alonzo Zaragoza, according to the federal lawsuit, got a chalupa at a Taco Bell in Chicago on July 11th, the Saturday. It contained iceberg lettuce. He was up all Sunday night, worked on Monday until he couldn't stand, and by that evening he had bloody diarrhea, according to the food safety law firm Marler Clark. There would be 3 medical visits. He was tested for cyclospora on the 3rd, despite an earlier advisory from the CDC and the FDA announcing its investigation into iceberg lettuce served at Taco Bell and Taylor Farms. The results came more than 3 weeks after he had the chalupa. The suit does not blame the medical facilities or Taco Bell, but Taylor Fresh Foods and Taylor Farms. Mike Krauser, News Radio 105.9 WBBM.
1: A dog that's been missing for 12 years reunited with its owner. A Chihuahua was found after the violent weather 2 weeks ago in Gary. A lot of people got involved, including an organization called Microchip Hunters, which is credited with finding the owner. Maddie Rutkowski with the Evanston Shelter said it was beautiful when the owner and dog were reunited.
5: She, like, sobbing immediately. she brought her kids with her to the shelter too, and they're younger than the dog, so a lot of them never even met the dog when she originally went missing.
1: She adds that this is a good example of what microchipping can do. Around the world now, at least 390 people died in Nepal and Tibet so far after major flooding and mudslides drowned entire communities. 90 Americans may have been impacted by the flooding. 3 were already rescued. Here's the latest from ABC's Karen Travers.
6: An ABC News analysis of the video and satellite images shows that the deadly wall of water traveled an incredible 62 miles downriver. Now a desperate search and rescue mission for the more than 1,000 missing, including hundreds of foreign tourists.
1: Scientists believe a glacier chunk breaking off and temporarily damming a river caused the deadly flash flood. Well, the U.S. is looking into a shortage of missile interceptors overseas.
7: Officials tell the AP the U.S. is facing a beyond critical shortage of advanced missile interceptors in Europe. A U.S. defense official in Europe and a NATO official say the shortage raises concerns about alliance members' vulnerabilities to a potential Russian attack. They say the most concerning shortfall involves Patriot missile interceptors, which can shoot down Moscow's high-speed ballistic missiles, and Ukraine is feeling the shortage most acutely. The low defense inventories are largely driven by President Trump's war in Iran. U.S. missile stocks have been moved from Europe to the Middle East, where America and Gulf allies have fired significant numbers of interceptors. The Pentagon's top spokesman says claims of U.S. munition shortages are false, and the military has everything needed to strike. Sagar Meghani at the White House.
1: Meantime, a surge in Canadian defense spending is boosting local military contractors.
8: The Canadian government is investing billions of dollars to reduce reliance on suppliers of military gear from the U.S. Wuxley is a Canadian company that makes luxury parkas. Now it's branching into defense contracting, making helmet covers for the Canadian military. James Urichuk is founder and CEO.
9: There's a lot of engineering

0: here's a complete garment. A lot of engineering goes into here. You see the quality.
1: Volatus Aerospace in Vaughan, Canada makes drones. CEO Glenn Lynch.
2: The objective is to develop the technologies that the Canadian Armed Forces needs, which are also including, you know, kinetic products, because those are required and they have to be built in Canada.
1: Prime Minister Mark Carney has vowed to strengthen the country's economic self-sufficiency amid fraying relations with Washington. I'm Donna Water.
3: And Greg Bovino, the former head of Border Patrol, says the Trump administration wants him dead. Bovino, who served as the commander from October 2025 to January of this year, made the accusation on today's episode of the Tucker Carlson Show. Carlson asked why he thinks that, and Bovino responded that they want to silence him in a very permanent way, but did not further elaborate. Coming up in a minute, low gas prices, traffic and weather together is next, 4:36.
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3: 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In Willow Springs, the Citgo on Archer and Willow Springs Road has gas for $4.07. In Skokie, the BP on Tui has gas for $4.14. If you see a lower gas price than that these days, give us a call. 312-409-4277. Coming up.
8: This is Carolina Garibe. 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
3: More on that coming up, but first it's 4:38 traffic, sponsored by MJ Miller and Company, and here's Neil.
9: Heavier than normal in the northwest suburbs on Route 53, especially the southbound side. You have a crash in the already busy work zone at Kirchhoff. Your stop and go before Rand Road. You might want to exit there to get yourself around the busy area. On the tollways, a couple of issues we had now gone. A stall out of the way on the Veterans northbound past 127th, and a medical emergency cleared from the Tri-State northbound off the Jane Addams west. Westbound ramp. You have really bad traffic on DuSable Lakeshore Drive. On either side, you're crawling northbound from the Stevenson to Soldier Field. Southbound stop and go from Fullerton down to Soldier Field. BTS playing tonight at 8 p.m. The gates are opening up at 6 o'clock, and that's why your travel times are huge coming in to the city. On the Edens, you're at 53 in. The Kennedy ends almost an hour 20 from O'Hare into downtown. 42 off the junction, heading out to O'Hare an hour 3. The inbound Ike an hour 25 from I-90 into the Jane Byrne interchange. 55 will get you in for Mannheim. Headed out to Mannheim, you're at 48 minutes. On the Stevenson end, an hour 5, 47 in from the Tri-State. Really solid from the Dan Ryan getting to DuSable Lakeshore Drive. Outbound, you're at 45 to the Tri-State, 1 hour to the Veterans Tollway. Southside, the Dan Ryan, about 40 minutes out. You're 28 minutes inbound. 57, about 19 either way. The Ford outbound, 35, 18 to drive in from 8094. From the Metro Traffic Center, next report, 4:48. 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
10: WBBM AccuWeather. The sky will stay mainly clear as we head into tonight. We've had a few clouds around this afternoon, but those will diminish. We'll see lows ranging from the mid-50s in some inland suburbs to 66 along the lakefront. Mostly sunny and pleasant tomorrow, a high of 82. Partly cloudy tomorrow night, low 64. It's still going to drop into the 50s in the coolest spots. And Saturday, a nice start to the weekend with partial sun, high near 80. 81 degrees at O'Hare right now, 80 at Midway and in Melrose Park, 76 at the lakefront going down to 62. I'm AccuBud the meteorologist, Brian Thompson.
3: Stocks in the green, the NASDAQ up 411, S&P up by 55, and the Dow added 106. It is 440. The Kane County State's Attorney's Office receiving a large grant to help expand its services there.
8: The $1 million grant will fund advanced forensic software, specialized training, and other essential digital forensics equipment. The Kane County State's Attorney's Office says this will help to better investigate and prosecute some of the most dangerous and elusive criminals. The grant was appropriated from the Illinois General Revenue Fund to the Department of Commerce and Economic Opportunity. It will also help the office hire new personnel. The grant comes as the Kane County Board has been considering making cuts to the budget, which county officials say would likely involve significant layoffs. Carolina Garibay, News Radio 105.9 WBBM.
3: Around the nation, jurors heard the final arguments in the Lindsey Clancy murder trial in Massachusetts.
11: In closing statements in Plymouth, Massachusetts, in the murder trial of Lindsey Clancy, her attorney, Kevin Reddington, says Clancy went from a loving wife and mother to being charged with killing her three young children.
12: Because of the damn medicine and the lousy medical care that she got.
11: Both sides agree Clancy killed her children. Reddington argues she suffered from postpartum psychosis. He pointed to Clancy's journals that included intrusive and depressing thoughts.
12: As she runs into January, there's nothing other than little chicken scratches because her mind was gone.
11: Prosecutor Jennifer Sprague says the Clancy case isn't about the mental health system.
13: This wasn't a woman suffering from a lack of care, a lack of resources. She had an abundance of help, an abundance of care. She had all of that and more.
11: Postpartum psychosis is estimated to afflict 1 to 2 per 1,000 women after delivery. I'm Ed Donahue.
3: Tech company Hugging Face was recently hacked by artificial intelligence agents created by OpenAI. Now it appears that the cyber attack was bigger than previously reported.
14: An AI agent is a computer program that runs with very little human oversight. And a recent independent investigation shows there were 700 of them created by OpenAI that went rogue in mid-July, swarming together as they went out on their own and hacked the platform Hugging Face. Then the investigation says the agents acted like little kids getting in trouble by trying to cover their tracks and hiding evidence of their cheating. In a separate incident on the same day, rogue AI agents hacked OpenAI itself, stealing credentials and tampering with the company's cloud system. Sherry Preston, ABC News.
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7: Whether it's a sweltering heat wave,
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16: Flooding, downpours, hail, damaging winds, even a tornado.
7: Plan ahead with our 5-day forecast at 15 past the hour. 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Chicago's news traffic and weather station, News Radio 105.9 WBBM.
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2: A cell phone has survived a 100,000-foot plunge from space without suffering any damage, thanks to a record-breaking protective case. The AirX case is made by a Swedish company, inspired by car airbags and the shock-absorbing soles of tennis shoes. I think I need that. I drop my phone a lot. The phone fell for 25 minutes straight, with no parachute, heating system, or secondary layer of protection. The only thing that broke when it hit the ground was the record, with teams placing a call and taking a photo after spending 5 hours searching in a field for it. And new research shows monkeys hunt and eat small animals more often when fruits aren't available to them. Scientists say the findings may help researchers understand the early evolution of human diets and our movement toward meatier fare. The four-year study follows monkeys living in Brazil and saw the apes tracking and eating lizards, birds, and a wide variety of rodents.
3: So where do we get the cell phone case? Do you know? Is that listed in there?
2: You should see my cell phone case. I got cracks all over the place.
3: I can imagine.
2: I need to find that AirX case. All right, 4:46. Time for sports, and here's Mike Esposito.
3: Lisa, thank you. Let's start with the Bears. Right tackle Darnell Wright back to work this morning, despite re-aggravating his left elbow injury from last season earlier this week. Rick Gregg with the details.
4: Wright left Tuesday's practice with a trainer, but took part in Wednesday's light team workout and now today's joint practice with the Titans. And listen to what Ben Johnson has to say about that.
5: It's not just Darnell. He's a great example of it, but we have almost the entire roster fighting their tails off to get back out on the field. They do not like missing time. They want to be out there competing. They want to be out there with their teammates. And to me, that's the sign that we're moving in the right direction.
4: It's hard not to hear that almost as a veiled shot at cornerback Kyler Gordon, who still isn't practicing with soft tissue problems that can be traced to last offseason. Johnson has shown since the start of camp that he's frustrated with Gordon's progress or lack thereof. Covering the Bears, Rick Gregg, News Radio 105.9 WBBM.
3: Bears final preseason game Saturday in Tennessee against the Titans. Baseball, there's none today, locally anyway, for the White Sox. They hit the road tomorrow, battling the Twins in Minnesota. Luis Castillo will throw in game one. Sox lead the Guardians by 2.5 in the Central. They made some roster moves today with Tyler Davis, the right-handed pitcher, being recalled from Charlotte. Jonathan Cannon and Riku Nishida have been sent down. The Cubs back at Wrigley tomorrow against the Reds after a day off today. They surely could use the home field advantage. They've lost 5 of 7, including a 2-4 road trip that they just finished with a frustrating 2-0 loss in Arizona yesterday. They're 6.5 behind Milwaukee in the Central. 120 is the first pitch tomorrow on 104.3 The Score. David Peterson, the lefty, will start against the Reds. I'm Mike Esposito from 104.3 The Score, News Radio 105.9, WBBM.
2: 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What do you know, Neil, about traffic?
6: A 53 is in bad shape, guys. On the southbound side, if you're driving in the northwest suburbs, you're already busy through that area as you're used to, getting through the roadwork zone. But now from Rand to Kirchhoff, really heavy traffic because of a crash reported in at least a lane. You might want to exit Rand and get over to Arlington Heights Road to avoid the bad delay on 53 southbound. Getting into Rolling Meadows in the southwest suburbs, you're crowded along I-80 westbound from Briggs to Center, eastbound from Center to Chicago Streets, and in spots from 355 over to 57. 8094 northwest Indiana backed up now westbound. Central decline, a crash blocking two left lanes. You have a crash in the work zone on I-94 eastbound before US 421 in Michigan City, and now you're down to one lane. On the Bishop Ford Freeway outbound, you're solid from 115 to the Steel Bridge, getting word of a crash blocking at least a lane there. 35 minutes to drive out to 8094. A crash in a lane on I-57 to watch for inbound at 159th. Traffic getting really heavy from I-80. 25 to drive in to the Dan Ryan from 80. You have really bad delays. Most of your expressways inbound, really high travel times, and in part because of the DuSable Lakeshore Drive delays you see on either side getting near Soldier Field because BTS is playing at the field tonight. Gates are opening at 6 o'clock. Those travel times we mentioned on the inbound side. The heaviest one, the inbound Ike, hour 25 for I-90N, 55N for Mannheim. Next report, 4:58 on News Radio 105.9 WBBM.
7: WBBM AccuWeather, a few clouds early, but the sky will clear out as we head through tonight. It's pretty comfortable. Lows will range from the mid-50s in some inland suburbs to 66 along the lakefront. Mostly sunny and pleasant tomorrow, a high of 82. Partly cloudy tomorrow night, low 64. And it will still drop into the 50s in the coolest spots. 81 degrees at O'Hare right now, 80 at Midway and in Park Ridge, 76 at the lakefront, going down to 62 tonight. I'm AccuWeather meteorologist Brian Thompson.
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2: Public college students in Indiana are getting a nice surprise when they open their bills.
8: State colleges and universities in Indiana are freezing tuition for the second straight year. Governor Mike Braun asked for the freeze for last year, and it's being continued for the current school year. Braun says the schools have worked hard to find efficiencies. 15 schools are part of the program, including Indiana and Purdue. Cisco Cotto, News Radio 105.9 WBBM.
2: The Union of European Football Associations preparing to file a criminal complaint against the FIFA president.
9: The complaint is for possible financial mismanagement over FIFA president Gianni Infantino's failed plan to sell future World Cup profits to private investors. UEFA says it has filed documents in Manhattan court requesting discovery of potential evidence from the New York investment fund Thrive Capital Management, founded by Joshua Kushner. Thrive and Kushner were to be the anchor investors intending to pay FIFA $4.2 billion for a 20% stake in a subsidiary that would run FIFA's commercial events. That includes the World Cup. Infantino dropped the sell-off plan after a furious backlash by global soccer leaders, including UEFA. I'm Mike Hemp.
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15: 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That lifted the tech sector and all of Wall Street. At the close, the Dow up 106 points, the tech-heavy Nasdaq up 441, ending 1.5% higher, and the S&P added 55. Oil up above $83 a barrel today. And Walmart unveiling a new 280-piece women's fashion brand today called Scenario, bringing what it calls a modern bohemian aesthetic to apparel, shoes, jewelry, handbags, and more, most items under $25. 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
2: We've got several crashes on the roadways. We're going to tell you about that coming up in traffic.
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6: Thank you very much, Lisa. It's a really bad day trying to get into downtown. Unfortunately, you are packed in getting anywhere near the downtown area because BTS is playing tonight at Soldier Field. So tons of people. Really, traffic started earlier this afternoon as people were getting to the stadium very early, probably a little after 1, maybe 2 o'clock, somewhere around there, but a lot worse now as you're getting closer to the show, which starts up at 8 o'clock. The gates open at 6, so your travel times are really high on the expressways. And, of course, Dusable Lakeshore Drive is pretty much a parking lot, getting to the parking lot at Soldier Field. We have a couple of issues on the roadways. The south suburbs, very crowded on 57 in, I-80 to 159th, a crash reported in a lane, 25 in, 20 minutes out. The Bishop Ford really heavy through the work zone. We're getting word of a crash at the Steel Bridge. Traffic is solid from 115th, 35 to drive to 8094. Looking over on Route 53 in the northwest suburbs, the delays at Kirchhoff on either side. Ongoing construction, a crash we had southbound, looks to be gone now. We have delays in northwest Indiana on 8094 westbound, getting near Klein. That's a crash in the two left lanes. A crash on 94 eastbound at 421 in Michigan City, blocking the right lane. Next report, 508 News Radio 105.9 WBBM.
2: All right, Neil, for the rest of this afternoon, sunshine and clouds, high near 80, clear tonight. A low around 55 in the inland suburbs, 66 along the lakefront, and sunny and pleasant tomorrow and Saturday with a high in the low 80s. Right now, 81 at O'Hare, 75 downtown.
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25: This is Terry Keschner. Indiana leaders say FEMA help is coming for beleaguered residents following dangerous weather.
26: All hands have been on deck.
2: A dog that went missing from her north suburban home 12 years ago reunited with her owner after being found in northwest Indiana. And Canadian and U.S. leaders responding to President Trump's executive order that changes the name of Lake Ontario. The latest on that coming up from ABC News.
27: I'm Tom Busby at Bloomberg. A rally in the tech sector sending Wall Street higher today. The Dow up 106 points. The NASDAQ shooting up 411. The S&P adding 55.
2: 79 degrees now at 5 o'clock.
28: From ABC News, I'm Michelle Franzen.
2: Historic flooding in Nepal triggered by what experts say was a landslide in Tibet that hit a glacier, creating melt and debris flows that swallowed up homes, bridges, and all else in its path. There are more than 380 deaths confirmed. 1,300 others are missing. The State Department says some 90 U.S. citizens could be impacted. ABC's Tom Sufi Burridge has more.
0: A glacial breakaway, according to experts, is basically where part of a glacier, a huge amount of ice, can come crashing off the glacier. It crashes down, taking rocks with it. And satellite imagery from before and after the disaster, according to experts, confirms this provisional theory about what happened.
2: In the latest tariff tiff, President Trump signed an executive order to rename Lake Ontario, he says, to Lake America. Canada's Prime Minister Mark Carney says the world will always call it Lake Ontario. President Trump also facing backlash from U.S. cattle farmers and members of his own party after deciding to temporarily lift some tariffs on imported beef beginning next week. Here's ABC's Karen Travers.
1: The other big question is, where is this beef coming from? The White House hasn't said yet. It was not in the executive order. The White House hasn't answered questions about this. And the agriculture secretary this week, when she was asked on it, said she wasn't involved in these discussions and directed people to the U.S. trade representative.
2: First time jobless claims fell last week.
3: The expectation of analysts was for a slight rise in filings from the revised figure of 207,000 2 weeks ago. Instead, the number has fallen to 203,000. Economists usually focus on the less volatile four-week moving average, which was slightly higher last week than the week before.
2: ABC's Jim Ryan. Jury deliberations began today in the Lindsay Clancy trial. The Massachusetts mother is charged with killing her three children. Her defense attorneys say Clancy suffered from postpartum psychosis and did not have criminal intent. Deliberations resume tomorrow morning. You're listening to ABC News.
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2: It's 5:03, the 27th day of August, Thursday. Thanks for joining us this afternoon. I'm Lisa Fielding. We have 79 degrees, partly sunny skies. It's going to be a nice night, clear skies, lows between 55 and 60. Another couple of nice days ahead of us. We're going to hear about it coming up. The AccuWeather 5-day forecast at 5:15. But first, at 5, more than 2 weeks now after severe weather tore across Indiana, state leaders gathered today to say that progress is being made to help those in need there.
7: Indiana Governor Mike Braun says the Federal Emergency Management Agency's approval of a major disaster declaration request is coming just in time.
8: All hands have been on deck. I've been pleased with the total response from local, state, to federal. And here we are with a declaration that came more quickly than what we all thought in terms of the major declaration.
7: Residents of 21 Indiana counties, including Lake and Porter counties in northwest Indiana, are able to apply for assistance from FEMA. Fred Kaler is with FEMA.
26: FEMA staff, our teams, will be out in the communities working with the state on designated locations. 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
2: Dog that was found after the violent weather in Gary 2 weeks ago has now been reunited with the original owner, who lost the dog 12 years ago.
28: The Chihuahua was found by a worker from Louisiana. She had been microchipped, and a check at the Griffith Animal Shelter revealed her name, Floor, and her owner's name, but she couldn't be found. An organization called Microchip Hunters got involved, and they found her in Evanston. A volunteer with the Evanston Animal Shelter retrieved the dog, and Maddie Ratkowski with the shelter says they were reunited.
29: Getting to have like this happen.
9: happy ending was just so beautiful, and it was really amazing.
10: Can you believe how this all came together?
9: No. This, like, rarely ever happens.
28: Another woman who rescues animals says she took in the dog last year from a family that was moving and couldn't keep her. They had had her for years. That woman said the dog slipped out after the storm, and she's happy how this turned out. Mike Krauser, News Radio, 105.9 WBBM.
2: Leaders in Rolling Meadows are threatening to pull the plug on the suburb's flock cameras.
11: At a city council meeting this week, aldermen had plenty of concerns about the 10 flock license plate reading cameras currently operating around Rolling Meadows.
12: My community is uninterested in being tracked with the fear of the information ending up with people who could track them for reasons other than what it was maintained to do.
13: I want to know that the police officer doesn't like me this month because I voted a certain way and they're tracking me around town. I mean,
14: we don't want that either.
13: Exactly.
14: So yeah, that's why we are tightening up our processes, and they might have to be tightened up further.
11: Police Chief Anthony Peluso talking specifically about Flock's auditing tool aimed at preventing suspicious or repetitive searches of Flock data. Alderwoman Jennifer Veneziano has demanded a list of other municipalities with access to Rolling Meadows data, as well as their auditing policies, by the end of the year.
13: If this does not happen, I will make a motion to cancel our contract. I am not confident in other municipalities.
11: Andy Dang, News Radio, 105.9 WBBM.
2: Members of the National Nurses United and other labor groups and activists held a protest near Madison and Wabash today. They're demanding pension fund administrators divest from Palantir. It's a maker of software and AI technology that works with the Defense Department and ICE. Vicki Kurzidlow is with the Chicago Teachers Union.
15: NNU has documented Palantir's role as a major technology contractor for ICE and its use of surveillance systems that help ICE identify, target, attack, murder, and disappear people. NNU has specifically raised concerns about the use of Medicaid data stolen by Palantir.
2: Palantir released a statement which says in part that the claims made at nationwide protests are baseless. They say it works to defend national security and improve public health. WBBM has also reached down to the Cook County Pension Fund for comment. A driver has been charged in a deadly Auburn Gresham hit and run.
16: 45-year-old Daryl Short of Inglewood has been charged with reckless homicide and leaving the scene of an accident involving injury or death, both felonies. Chicago police say he was arrested Tuesday after being identified as the driver who hit a woman riding a scooter near 79th and Oakley back on July 24th. Police say Short left the scene afterwards. The medical examiner identified the victim as 47-year-old Sharon Walls. Nancy Hardy, News Radio 105.9 WBBM.
2: It is 5:08. Traffic and weather together on the 8th. Lots going on today, Neil.
6: Yeah, travel times are really high, Lisa, across most of the expressways, and that's due in part to a concert that's playing tonight at Soldier Field. That is BTS. They're taking the stage at 8 o'clock. The gates open up at 6 p.m. That's affecting a lot of your travel times coming inbound into downtown on the expressways. And, of course, Gustavo Lakeshore Drive is awful trying to get near Soldier Field. We'll start with the Edens coming in. You're at 48 minutes. Kennedy inbounds an hour 25 from O'Hare in. Getting out to O'Hare just about an hour. Eisenhower in an hour 22 from I-90 into downtown. 52 between Mannheim and the Jane Byrne interchange. Up on you're at 48 to Mannheim, an hour 10 to the Jane Addams. Stevenson in about an hour 10 from the Veterans. 50 in from the Tri-State. 24 if you're coming in from Cicero. Your stop and go before the Dan Ryan, getting anywhere near DuSable Lakeshore Drive. Up on about an hour to the Veterans Tollway. Southside Expressways, the Dan Ryan, 38 out, you're 28 in. A crash and delays on I-57 inbound, you're 159th. 25 inbound, 20 minutes outbound, you're 35 on the outbound Ford. Word of a crash at the Steel Bridge in the already busy work zone. Looking at the tollways, just a delay here or there. Nothing major as far as crashes or stalls in your way. Just a lot of brake lights. Route 53 in the northwest suburbs, very crowded. Ongoing construction either way at Kirchhoff in the right lane. In the southwest suburbs, you have tie-ups along I-80 in spots between Center and Chicago Street, and in spots from 355 to the Tri-State if you're eastbound. In northwest Indiana, heavy on 8094 west from 65 to Klein Avenue. Cleanup of an earlier crash on the left shoulder, a crash we had in Michigan City on I-94 eastbound near US 421 gone. From the Metro Traffic Center, next report, 518, News Radio 105.9 WBBM.
2: For tonight, clear skies, lows between 55 and 65, sunny and pleasant tomorrow with a high of 82. Let's look ahead to Saturday, shall we? Pleasant, partial sunshine with a high of 80. 79 at O'Hare, 81 Aurora, 75 Lakefront. It's 510.
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6: It's 5:11. If you stay up late tonight, you might want to take a look outside. A partial lunar eclipse will be visible starting around 9:30. But the best viewing time will be right after 11, and no telescope is needed. Michelle Nichols is the Senior Director of Public Programs at the Adler Planetarium. She says you won't want to miss it.
7: The next total lunar eclipse that we're going to be able to see in the Chicago area is June 26th of 2029.
6: The eclipse is expected to end around 1 a.m., Well, K-pop sensation BTS performing in Chicago. Neil's mentioned it many times because it's clogging up traffic near Soldier Field. It's the first time they've been here in 7 years.
8: This group of friends, mainly from Michigan, gathered in the shade to organize dozens of freebies traded with other members of the BTS Army.
9: Army are so creative, like all these bracelets, like stickers, like they give candy. So you're always like got a little something to munch on, like handmade stuff is so cool. Yeah.
8: All four have already seen BTS and explain why they keep coming back.
9: The community that it brings.
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10: And we met through BTS,
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8: 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Haley Hansen, News Radio 105.9 WBBM.
6: The Museum of Contemporary Art highlighting a Chicago artist who uses paintings and sculptures to challenge visitors' preconceptions of the world.
12: Mike Cloud is the 27th artist to be featured in Chicago Works, a solo exhibition series at the Museum of Contemporary Art that features artists who are shaping the contemporary art landscape in Chicago.
13: There are about 7 paintings, I believe, and each of the paintings is variable in that they're hinged so that any of them could either be on the wall or they lean on the floor against the wall, or they can sit on the floor as sculptures.
12: Artworks in the exhibit are, for many, familiar shapes and forms. A Star of David, a teepee, and an arrow, for example. But Cloud says he challenges immediate associations with these shapes using different themes.
13: One theme is newspapers. So each painting has a URL that leads to a New York Times online article about the shape, so about a subject related to the shape of the painting.
12: The exhibit, titled Wordless Obstruction, is on view through February 7th of 2027. Carolina Garibay, News Radio 105.9 WBBM.
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6: 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Like in this stretch of nice weather, Brian Thompson.
17: Yeah, it's going to be pretty nice, at least as we head through the next couple of days. We're expecting

0: Some temperatures mostly be at or above 80 degrees, a fair amount of sunshine, and the humidity is going to stay pretty low before we get into some warmer, even hot and more humid weather again into Sunday and Monday. So summer not quite done with us just yet. Mainly clear as we head through tonight. Any clouds early will diminish. We'll see lows ranging from the mid-50s in some inland suburbs to 66 at the lakefront. Nice day for tomorrow. Lots of sunshine, high 82. Tomorrow night, partly cloudy, low 64. We'll still get into the 50s in some of the cooler spots. And as we get into Saturday, a nice day, partial sunshine, a high near 80. Now, there could be a thunderstorm Saturday night, and after that, that's when it really does start to warm up. Sunday and Monday, times of sun and clouds both days. More humid, a high of 88 on Sunday, near 90 on Monday, where there could be a stray thunderstorm, although most of the day should turn out rain-free. 79 degrees right now at O'Hara and Midway, 77 in Skokie, 75 at the lakefront, going down to 62 tonight. I'm AccuWeather meteorologist Brian Thompson.
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2: Lisa, no baseball today. The Cubs and Sox both off, so let's start with the Bears. They play their third and final preseason game Saturday afternoon in Tennessee. This morning, it was a joint practice against the Titans. Ben Johnson getting his guys their reps today. No word on if or how long the starters will play in Saturday's final preseason game. Now to baseball. The first-place White Sox enter their off day with a 2.5-game lead in the Central over the Guardians. As Rick Gregg reports, their hottest hitter certainly doesn't need a break.
3: There's no shortage of great stories in this White Sox season, but when it comes to Tristan Peters, Will Venable does have a shortage of words.
4: It's amazing. I don't know what words there are for what he's doing. Really, really special, really cool to watch.
3: Peters has homered in a club record 5 straight games, and if he could illustrate that run, it'd probably be a drawing of a beach ball floating toward home.
5: Yeah, I'd say that's pretty accurate. Just seeing spin well, seeing it all well right now.
3: The Sox nabbed Peters from Tampa back in December for cash. As they've built the premier offense in the American League, he's been priceless. Covering the White Sox, Rick Gregg, News Radio 105.9 WBBM.
2: Roster moves for the Sox today. Jonathan Cannon and Riku Nishida sent back to Charlotte, while right-hander Tyler Davis called up. Davis Martin, battling a blister and on the IL, will have a rehab start tonight in Charlotte. The Sox back at it in Minnesota tomorrow night. Cubs off today after losing 2 of 3 in Arizona and winning only 2 of 6 on their West Coast road trip. The Brewers are in town starting on Monday, but before that, a 3-game set against the Cincinnati Reds. David Peterson will start game 1 tomorrow. Cubs start the day 6.5 behind the Brewers in the Central, but they are 4 games up in the wild card race. NFL news and notes. The Seahawks extend defensive tackle Leonard Williams for 3 years and $90 million. Tight end Jonnu Smith signs a 1-year deal with the Packers. And wide receiver Alec Pierce activated off the PUP list by the Indianapolis Colts. I'm Mike Esposito from 104.3 The Score on News Radio 105.9 WBBM.
1: 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Here's Neil.
6: All right, guys, awful delays, unfortunately, on the expressways coming inbound. You are packed in. The Kennedy's an hour 25 in from O'Hare into downtown. On the Eisenhower coming inbound, about an hour 22 from I-90 in. Coming in on the Stevenson, an hour 10. Traffic is backed up before the Dan Ryan to DuSable Lakeshore Drive. Concert traffic, and that's why you're really backed up on either side of the Dan Ryan, especially getting near the Stevenson. And DuSable Lakeshore Drive is no picnic either. It's really bad off on either side between the near north side as you make your way down toward the South Loop. BTS playing tonight at Soldier Field. That's why traffic is so heavy getting anywhere near downtown, especially on the inbound expressways. The gates are opening up at 6, and the concert starts tonight at 8 o'clock. Looking at the tollways, the tri-state, the worst of it northbound. From the Stevenson to past Ogden, that's a crash now blocking 3 center lanes just to left and the right getting by. You're really heavy on the southbound trip as well. From Irving to Ogden and from the Stevenson to 95th, pretty big delays in northwest Indiana on 8094, especially westbound. 65 decline, that's crash cleanup on the left shoulder. A backup eastbound from Torrance all the way to before I-65, that due to a lane shift. 94 backed up eastbound, getting into Michigan City at US 421 through the very busy work zone. 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
1: Tonight, AccuWeather says mainly clear. Lows between 55 and 65. Warmer along the lakefront. Sunny and pleasant for our Friday with a high of 82. 79 now at O'Hare. 78 Wheeling. 75 lakefront. It's 520. Our top story, a new report from Chicago's top watchdog calls for a number of changes to be made by the people who the city's auto pounds. We'll have much more on that story coming up at 5:31. Well, Chicago celebrates its roots with the annual House Music Festival this weekend. Music filled the air at Daly Plaza as DJ Nasha Love kicked off the first day of the music conference and festival. David Chavez is a programmer with the city. He says the four-day fest is full of music, dance, education, and programs.
7: So house music was born in Chicago, born and raised in Chicago, and it's part of our cultural legacy for a city. It's our calling card to the world, and we want to celebrate it and give it its due acknowledgement and space.
1: The four-day event features 20 local DJs and runs through Sunday. Well, hundreds are expected to take part in an interesting world record this Sunday, and it could only happen in Chicago. The Malort world record attempt will be held at recess in Fulton Market at 7:30 on Sunday night. Tickets for the event are sold out, but you don't need one to participate. The official record count will be held at recess, but bars across Chicagoland will also take part. A list of all of them can be found on the World Records website. It's 5:21. Time for healthy eating.
8: 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I'm Dr. Kathleen Kennedy from Loyola Medicine with Healthy Eating. 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I'm Dr. Kathleen Kennedy for News Radio 105.9 WBBM.
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11: A federal judge in New York today approving Bank of America's $72.5 million settlement with the victims of Jeffrey Epstein. They claim that the bank aided in the late financier's sex trafficking. About 90 women who were abused or trafficked by Epstein and the people around him will get that money. But Bank of America will admit no wrongdoing as part of the settlement. On Wall Street today, stocks end higher after earnings beat and blowout sales forecast from AI chipmaker NVIDIA and software giant Salesforce. The Dow today up 106 points. The tech-heavy Nasdaq up 411. That's a 1.5% gain. The S&P was up 55. The Gap ousting the CEO of its struggling Old Navy chain after a bigger-than-expected 4% drop in sales last quarter. Gap lowering its full-year outlook. And despite poor sales, Tesla is raising the price of two trims of its Cybertruck, each by another $5,000.
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1: Got a crash on the tri-state now. It's been a busy day on the roads. We're going to check in with traffic coming up.
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1: 528, traffic now. Here's Neil.
6: Northwest Indiana, you're stuck in traffic on 8094 westbound from I-65 to Klein Avenue. Pretty heavy because of a crash getting cleaned up on the left shoulder. On the tollways, we have a crash really affecting the tri-state northbound. Stop and go from the Stevenson to pass to Ogden Avenue. Crash blocking three left lanes. You're getting by only in the two right lanes. Again, northbound the tri-state, right past Ogden, you have delays southbound from Irving Park down to Ogden. DuSable Lakeshore Drive, a lot heavier than normal tonight. You're backed up in spots between the near north side and the south loop. You have BTS playing at Soldier Field tonight. The gates are opening up in about a half hour, and the show starts at 8 p.m., and that's why you're really heavy on most of the expressways coming inbound. Eden's in at 50 minutes. You're 22 out. Kennedy in from O'Hare to downtown, an hour 23. 45 off the junction, going outbound about 55 to O'Hare. The Eisenhower ends at hour 18 for I-90 in, 50 in for Mannheim, out to Mannheim 47. Stevenson inbound an hour 10 from the Veterans Tollway, 55 minutes from the Tri-State to get in, 23 in from Cicero Avenue. You're really backed up from the Ryan to DuSable Lakeshore Drive. Going out on the Stevenson, 52 minutes to 355. The Dan Ryan really blocked up either way near the Stevenson as you're making your way toward DuSable Lakeshore Drive on the Stevenson. Dan Ryan out 35, 30 minutes in. On 57, 23 inbound. westbound, you're 20 out and 35 on the outbound Ford. From the Metro Traffic Center, next report, 538 on News Radio 105.9 WBBM.
1: 79 degrees at 529.
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1: It's 5:30. Good evening. I'm Lisa Fielding. Here are the top stories on News Radio WBBM.
4: Chicago's top government watchdog says some practices of the city's car impound lots should get the hook. I'm political editor Jeff Buckles with details from a new report.
1: Hundreds of Chicago area nurses gather outside of the Cook County Pension Fund. They're demanding it pull investments in a controversial tech company.
22: This is Nancy Hardy. A West Side man has been charged with defacing a mural dedicated to three fallen Chicago police officers.
1: And nearly 400 people now dead after that massive landslide and flood leveled parts of Nepal in business.
2: Solid gains today on Wall Street on confidence that the AI...

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2: A large protest downtown today over a technology company.
3: Hundreds of members of National Nurses United and other groups blocked off Madison near Wabash in front of the building that houses the Cook County Pension Fund. The demonstrators want their pension administrators to divest from Palantir, a maker of software and AI technology that works with the U.S. military surveillance industries and has ties to ICE. Elizabeth Lawless with National Nurses United says Palantir also manages data systems tied to more than one-fifth of U.S. hospital beds.
4: At the same time, Palantir is partnering with the biggest healthcare corporations in the world to suck more and more profit from our broken healthcare system, causing untold suffering.
3: Similar protests were also held in other cities. A spokesperson for Palantir released a statement to WBBM, which says in part that the claims made at these protests are baseless, saying it works to protect U.S. troops, defend national security, and improve public health. WBBM has also reached out to the Cook County Pension Fund for comment. Terry Keschner, News Radio 105.9 WBBM.
2: Chicago police arrest a North Lawndale man for allegedly vandalizing a mural honoring three fallen officers.
5: The police department announced the arrest of Armando Ramirez on a criminal defacement charge, saying the 29-year-old has been identified as the person who defaced a memorial in West Lawn. Police say on June 15th, someone wrote on the mural at 68th and Pulaski that pays tribute to fallen officers Luis Huesca, Andres Vasquez Lasso, and Enrique Martinez. Cook County Crime Stoppers had offered a reward of up to $1,000 for information in the case. Nancy Hardy, News Radio 105.9 WBBM.
2: Around the world at 5:33, nearly 400 people now died in Nepal and Tibet after major flooding and mudslides drowned entire communities. Some 90 Americans may have been impacted by the flooding, and at this point, three have been rescued. ABC News meteorologist Kenton Jawaki says the flooding was likely caused by a glacier falling from the nearby Himalayas.
6: The glacier in this area, which of course the Himalayas have tens of thousands of glaciers, they're melting rapidly. And we know that the rate of ice loss as well has doubled since the turn of the century, since just the year 2000. And it's going to continue to warm. And of course, that rate loss will accelerate rapidly through the end of this century as well. And as that ice is melting, we're seeing some impacts of that, whether that's flooding downstream. Of course, that can also create higher glacial lakes, which can then burst and send all that water down.
2: More than 1,400 people remain missing, along with hundreds of others who have been displaced across the Himalayan region. Well, President Trump signed an executive order today to change the name of Lake Ontario to Lake America. It's the latest move in the potential trade war between the U.S. and Canada.
7: He said Canada treats us very badly. The Canadian tariffs, of course, that they announced in retaliation to the ones the president put in place over the weekend, they don't go into effect until September 8th. So, of course, there is a bit of time, potentially, to see if there was a potential for some conversations to restart. We had heard from the vice president the other day that there were ongoing negotiations, despite other officials here at the White House indicating that the time for talking was over.
2: Well, the president can't unilaterally name and rename the body of water. He can direct the U.S. government entities to use Lake America in federal maps and documents. It's 5:35.
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4: 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In Bellwood, the Thornton's on 25th and Harrison has gas for $3.94 a gallon. In Edison, the 7-Eleven on Army Trail and Rolling has gas for $3.99 a gallon. It is 5:38. Traffic now. Neil Fiorito.
5: A couple of issues on the Tri-State Tollway. One is a crash northbound passing Ogden in the three left lanes. Traffic getting by very slowly in the two right lanes. And you are jam-packed on the northbound side of the Tri-State from the Stevenson. Southbound now a delay from the Hinsdale Oasis to before the 82nd Street Toll Plaza. That's a new crash now blocking the right lane. In northwest Indiana, a pretty bad backup if you're on 8094 West before 65 Decline Avenue. Emergency vehicles in the left lane cleaning up after an earlier crash on the left shoulder. There is a tow on the scene to take that vehicle away. On the expressways, big travel times across the board, especially coming into downtown. BTS is playing tonight at Soldier Field, and they are bringing quite the crowd. The Eden's coming inbound. You're at 47, 20 minutes out to Lake Cook Road. Kennedy in from O'Hare into downtown, an hour 20, 46 between Mannheim and the Eden's Junction, I should say, into the Jane Byrne Interchange on the inbound Kennedy. Going outbound 37 to Montrose and 55 to the airport. Eisenhower ends at hour 18 from I-90, 50 in for Mannheim. The turnaround trip is 45 to Mannheim Road and hour 8 to the Jane Addams. Stevenson in an hour 10 from 355 to DuSable Lakeshore Drive. Traffic packed from the Dan Ryan, 55 in from the Tri-State, 23 in from Cicero. Headed out to Cicero, 23 as well. 38 to the Tri-State, 52 minutes to 355. The Dan Ryan about 35 outbound, 30 minutes inbound. A lot of traffic getting near the Stevenson. And 57 is pretty heavy either way. 23 in, you're 20 to ride out. Bishop Ford Freeway outbound really packed in through the work zone. 35 minutes to reach 8094. As we mentioned, DuSable Lakeshore Drive, a parking lot. Just getting to the parking lot at Soldier Field, awful delays. Northbound from the Stevenson to the field and southbound from North Avenue. Again, BTS tonight at 8 o'clock. The gates are opening in 20 minutes. From the Metro Traffic Center, next report, 548, News Radio 105.9 WBBM.
6: WBBM AccuWeather. The sky will turn out mainly clear tonight. Lows range from the mid-50s in some inland suburbs to 66 along the lakefront. A lot of sunshine on the way for tomorrow. A nice afternoon, a high of 82. Partly cloudy tomorrow night, low 64. We'll still drop into the 50s in the coolest spots. And then pleasant on Saturday with partial sunshine and a high near 80. 79 degrees at O'Hare and a Midway right now. 76 in Rogers Park. 75 at the lakefront, going down to 62 tonight. I'm AccuWeather meteorologist Brian Thompson.
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7: With just over $20 million in federal grant money, the town is launching the Cicero Basement Flood Prevention Program. 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People can find more information and apply online at thetownofcicero.com. 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
4: Here's a name we haven't heard about in a while. Jerry

0: Sandusky. He's a former Penn State football coach who was convicted of sexual abuse back in 2012. He'll be back in court on September 8th. One of Sandusky's accusers is recanting his account of what happened, and the judge called the hearing to go through the testimony. More from ABC's Aaron Katursky.
1: This is just an evidentiary hearing. This is not going to be a motion for a new trial or anything like that, but Sandusky has long maintained his innocence.
0: Sandusky, who is now 82, has been serving a decades-long prison sentence after he was convicted of sexually abusing boys for more than a decade. And a judge in New York will consider granting final approval to Bank of America's $72 million settlement with women who accused the bank of helping Jeffrey Epstein sexually abuse them. The women, suing collectively under the pseudonym Jane Doe, accused the bank of ignoring suspicious transactions by Epstein. Bank of America agreed to settle the lawsuit in March, but insisted that it did not facilitate Epstein's sex trafficking crimes. Well, there are new reports that contradict that Robert F. Kennedy Jr. Told lawmakers last year about his 2019 visit to Samoa.
2: He repeatedly told senators that a trip he took to Samoa in 2019 before a deadly measles outbreak had nothing to do with vaccines.
3: Did it have anything to do with vaccines?
4: No, it did not. I went there, nothing to do with vaccines.
2: But a letter from Kennedy to Samoa's then prime minister months ahead of the visit contradicts that. The January 2019 letter uses the words vaccine or vaccination 8 times. Kennedy told the prime minister he thought 2 deaths of young children in Samoa the previous year might have resulted from a vaccine manufacturing issue. He said he wanted his team to investigate, quote, what happened with your MMR vaccines. The prime minister responded, agreeing to the plan and inviting him to come. Knowingly giving false testimony to Congress is a crime, but it's rarely prosecuted. Still, the case is likely to raise questions about Kennedy's integrity, especially because senators have already accused him of breaking promises about how he would handle vaccine policy in office.
0: That's correspondent Allie Swenson. The Department of Health and Human Services did not respond when asked specifically about the contradiction between the confirmation hearing statements and the letters. It's 5:43.
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4: All right, calling all you 90s kids. Tamagotchi rings are rolling out in Japan, and they could be coming to the States soon. Unlike the old keychain ones, these come with a rechargeable battery, so you won't have to worry about losing your virtual pet when the button battery inevitably dies. Bandai is billing them as the world's smallest, and just an inch in each direction, that's easy to believe. These are also a bunch of new mini games and customization options planned for the rings. I'm a child of the 80s, so I'm not really sure what that is. Mm-hmm. Maybe you do. A doctor in Virginia is sleeping, and he dreamt a little mouse was trying to get into her mouth. Half asleep, she reached into her mouth thinking it was all a dream, only to realize it wasn't. Oh my gosh. She pulled a bat from her mouth and launched it across the room. As a doctor, she knew to catch it and have it tested for rabies, which she did, and went to the ER to proactively get the rabies vaccine. Thankfully, the bat tested negative, but it might be a while before the doctor can get a full night's rest. Ick.
5: I will say this for our
4: Keep
5: listeners.
4: Keep their mouth closed.
5: Yuck.
4: Oh my gosh, that's crazy. All right, crazy story of the day. 5:46. Time for sports now. Here's Mike Esposito.
5: The dog days of August training camp will soon lead to the fun of the September regular season. But for now, the Bears and the Titans sweated out a joint practice this morning in Tennessee.
6: There's a lot to learn from. I think our finish could be better as a whole unit. But that just was a challenge of what come at training camp at the end of it. You know, hot, challenging day, which is no excuse, but it's also a growth opportunity for us. And but it definitely was a successful, productive day, and I'm proud of the whole team, not even the defense.
5: Grady Jarrett and his defensive teammates trying to stay sharp. Quarterback Caleb Williams and his offensive group know they need to play better this week against the Titans than they did last week in Cincinnati.
7: I would say from last week to this week is just working on execution, the flags and things like that. And then also, like I said, it's leading from the head of the snake down to the tail. And, you know, when we come out with good energy, when we come out and we're executing, when we come out, we're not having penalties and things like that as first team, it trickles down.
5: No local baseball today. The Cubs start the day 6.5 games behind Milwaukee in the Central, 4 up in the wild card. They welcome the Reds into town tomorrow with a 1:20 first pitch on our sister station, 104.3 The Score. Lefty David Peterson will try to get the Cubs back on track as they have lost 5 of their last 7. As for the White Sox, they hit the road tomorrow. They're in Minnesota taking on the Twins. Luis Castillo will get the ball for Will Venables' team. They lead Cleveland by 2.5 in the Central. Right-hander Tyler Davis recalled from Charlotte. Jonathan Cannon, Riku Nishida sent back down. And Davis Martin has a rehab start today down at Charlotte. I'm Mike Esposito from 104.3 The Score on News Radio 105.9 WBBM.
4: All right, Mike, thank you. 5:48 to the roads now. Neil Fiorito.
8: Well, most of the tollways are seeing pretty standard as far as delays go, but the tri-state, the exception, you're really backed up on either side, especially northbound. Stop and go from the Stevenson to past Ogden. That is an accident. You have 3 left lanes blocked. Only the 2 right lanes are getting by. You might want to consider using LaGrange Road as an alternate. Southbound delays from 7050 before the 82nd Street Toll Plaza. Crash cleanup there on the right shoulder. DuSable Lakeshore Drive packed in southbound before North Avenue to Soldier Field, and northbound a delay from the Stevenson to Soldier Field. BTS is playing tonight at 8 o'clock. The gates open up in about 10 minutes, and that's why you have huge travel times coming inbound on a lot of the expressways. Kennedy ends an hour 20 from O'Hare to downtown. Eisenhower ends an hour 20 from I-90 and 50 between Mannheim and the Jane Byrne Interchange. On the Stevenson coming in an hour 10 from the Veterans Tollway to DuSable Lakeshore Drive, 55 in from the Tri-State, 23 in from Cicero, and the Dan Ryan's about 30 minutes on either side with a lot of traffic hitting toward the Stevenson, a lot of that traffic coming in hitting toward DuSable Lakeshore Drive. Over on the tollways, we mentioned the crash still on the Tri-State North passing Ogden in the 3 left lanes. The northwest suburbs crowded on Route 53 through the work zone, and delays in the southwest burbs, 80 westbound through Joliet and eastbound coming through Tinley Park. 8094 Northwest Indiana, brake lights westbound before 65 decline. Cleanup of an earlier crash now off on the left shoulder. Your next report's at 5:58 on News Radio 105.9 WBBM.
9: WBBM AccuWeather. The sky will clear out nicely as we head through tonight. Lows will range from the mid-50s in some inland suburbs to 66 along the lakefront. And it should turn out to be a pretty nice day for tomorrow with a mostly sunny sky and low humidity. Tomorrow's high about 82. 79 at O'Hare and a Midway right now. 77 in Skokie. 75 at the lakefront going down to 62 tonight. I'm AccuWeather meteorologist Brian Thompson.
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4: Northwest Suburban Orchard says the timing of its tribute to Dolly Parton is just a coincidence.
10: The video was posted to All Seasons Orchard's Facebook page just a day before Dolly Parton died. It was announcing a new Dolly-themed corn maze.
11: Well, hey there, it's Dolly. Grab your friends, gather up the family, and come on out to one of my favorite farms for a little fun, laughter, and a real good reason to get lost.
10: The Woodstock Orchard's operators say, of course, they never could have predicted her death coming. They call it very shocking. The Parton Maze has been in the works for several years. All Seasons is one of 20 corn mazes in this country and Canada that will have a Dolly-themed tribute this year. The design was put in place last spring, and the cuts were made over the summer. The operators of All Seasons say this year's maze will take on added significance in light of Dolly's death. Cisco Coto, News Radio 105.9 WBBM.
12: You may find yourself in a beautiful house.
4: Well, David Byrne's hometown Baltimore show on his recent tour will be the focus of an upcoming concert film. The Rolling Stones reports that the magazine reports it'll be shot on 70 millimeters by Brutalist director Brady Corbett. It was filmed over multiple nights at Baltimore's Hippodrome, following Byrne's 2025 album, Who is the Sky? The unnamed concert film is currently in post-production. At the editor's desk today is Patrick Rushman and later Ada Jagannathan. Our writer, Cecilia Fergakis. Assistant producers, Eric Berlin and Midiana Hutnick. Traffic producer, Anton Peters. And our broadcast managing editor, Zach Weber.
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5: $83 a barrel again, while American oil stockpiles are at a 40-year low. So the Trump administration says it's now in talks with Venezuela's interim government about taking an ownership stake in that nation's enormous oil resources. That's according to Axios, which says that deal would more than double U.S. oil reserves. The most valuable company on the planet, AI chipmaker NVIDIA, predicts revenue next fiscal year will skyrocket 70% higher. Well, that sent NVIDIA shares nearly 9% higher today and gave the entire tech sector a boost. And at the closing bell on Wall Street, the Dow was up 106 points. The Nasdaq up 411. That's a 1.5% gain. The S&P was up 55. And the date has been set. Apple plans to unveil the new iPhone 18 Pro, the 18 Pro Max, and hopefully its first ever foldable iPhone on September 9th at company headquarters in Cupertino.
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4: It is 5:58. Traffic and weather together on the 8th. Two crashes now on 294, Neil.
8: Yeah, one is actually getting cleaned up on the shoulder on the Tri-State southbound before the 82nd Street toll plaza. So your lanes are getting by the northbound side, though. Much different story. You're packed in from the Stevenson to pass to Ogden Avenue. This is the northbound Tri-State. Crash in three left lanes getting cleaned up. Only two right lanes are eking by. Avoid it by using LaGrange Road or Route 83. In Northwest Indiana, a backup on 8094 westbound before 65 decline. That's a crash getting cleaned up on the left shoulder. DuSable Lakeshore Drive is awful on either side. Hitting near Soldier Field, southbound your backup starts before North Avenue. BTS playing tonight at 8 o'clock. The show starts 6 o'clock, just a couple minutes away. The gates are opening. A lot of traffic on your inbound expressways because of it. Our highest travel time on the Kennedy Inn, you're about an hour 20 from O'Hare into downtown. Also, the Ike seeing an hour 15 in, an hour 5 on the inbound Stevenson. On the rail, CTA Pink Line service temporarily suspended between 54th Cermak and Central Park due to fire activity near Cicero. Shuttles will be on hand soon to help out. Be safe. 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
4: All right, Neil, thanks. Tonight looks nice, mainly clear. Lows ranging from the mid-50s and some inland suburbs to 66 along the lakefront. Another couple of nice days ahead, mostly sunny and pleasant with a high of 82. Saturday, pleasant with partial sunshine, a high of 80. 79 at both airports. 81 Aurora, 75 downtown.
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4: A more than 100-year-old Southside school closed more than a decade ago now gets new life as affordable housing. Plus, rescues continue across Nepal and Tibet following catastrophic mudslides and flooding throughout a popular tourist valley. In business,
5: I'm Tom Busby at Bloomberg. A rally in the tech sector sending Wall Street higher today. The Dow up 106 points. The Nasdaq shooting up 411. The S&P adding 55.
4: Partly sunny, 79 degrees at 6 o'clock.
24: From ABC News, I'm Dave Packer. Hundreds of people are dead and more than 1,000 are missing after a giant mudslide and severe flooding in Nepal.
25: Nepal's tourism authority.
0: authorities say well over 500 foreign nationals are among them, including dozens of Americans. On the ground, this is an all-out mobilization. More than 9,000 army police, armed police personnel have been deployed, using everything from bulldozers to dig people out of buried homes, sniffer dogs to search the debris, and helicopters ferrying in supplies and pulling out survivors.
1: ABC's Britt Clennett. President Trump taking his trade war with Canada to a new level.
2: We're going to be changing the name of Lake Ontario, effective immediately, to Lake America. That's going to take place right now as I sign the order.
1: The president also threatening to double tariffs on Canada-made cars and auto parts in January, and Canada responding.
6: A 50% tariff on some $20 billion of U.S. goods going across the border. They were trying to match dollar for dollar and almost product for product the tariffs the United States put in place over the weekend. This is really setting off a significant trade war with, at this point, no negotiations indicating that they're taking place and no signs of either side backing down right now.
1: ABC's Karen Travers at the White House. It's a scheme that the Justice Department says has been going on for years. According to an affidavit unsealed Wednesday in federal court in California, federal officials say a Chinese government-backed hacking group has been engaging in targeted attacks on U.S. entities going back to 2018. Senior fellow at the National Security Institute, Andrew Bourne.
23: What we are dealing with is we're dealing with a set of adversarial actors in cyberspace that do not follow our laws or our rules. So what we have to do is lock our car doors, as it were.
1: U.S. officials urging agencies to update their security software. 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
28: In the suburbs to closer to 60s in the lakefront. Another nice day tomorrow as we again get into the 80s. Clouds form by nighttime, but temperatures won't drop much lower than 60. Pleasant with partial sunshine by Saturday, but expect some thunderstorms to move through later in the day. AccuWeather gets you the details coming up at 6:15, but first, our top local story here on News Radio WBBM. The latest push to get Illinois to opt in to a federal program providing scholarship money and tax credits has a surprising advocate. WBBM political editor Jeff Buchholz explains.
29: It's already the law.
22: Angel Gutierrez is a member of the Chicago Board of Education, and he's adding his voice to a new effort calling on Governor Pritzker to let Illinois be part of what's called the Education Freedom Tax Credit Program. Starting next year, people who donate as much as $1,700 to approved scholarship funds can get a dollar-for-dollar federal tax credit, but only in states that have opted in.
29: We give more money back to the federal government, and here's an opportunity for us to get back some money.
22: The governor has said he's concerned scholarship money could be funneled to private schools that don't abide by minimum standards for education.
30: You don't have an issue with that?
29: I think that the bulk majority of the students who are going to be the beneficiaries of this federal program are going to be students in public schools.
22: And they'll use it for athletics and other activities, he says. Governor Pritzker has said he'll make a decision when he sees final guidelines. Jeff Buchholz, News Radio 105.9 WBBM.
28: A nearly 130-year-old school that was closed in Chicago's West Englewood neighborhood more than a decade ago has reopened as affordable housing.
3: The $35 million conversion at 61st and Hermitage was celebrated with a grand opening, preserving a piece of Chicago history. Matt Burbach with the co-developer Gorman & Company.
7: Built in 1897, the Charles Warrington Earl School served the Englewood community for generations with a place to learn, gather, and flourish. We are proud to give this historic building a new purpose while carrying that same spirit forward.
3: There are 50 apartments, 1, 2, and 3 bedroom. There's a community room, playground, community garden, and fitness room, among other amenities. The school was among 50 that were closed under the administration of Mayor Rahm Emanuel with a fair amount of controversy. Most remain vacant. There are conversion plans for others. Mike Krauser, News Radio, 105.9 WBBM.
28: On the west side, residents turned out in large numbers today for the unveiling of a special street sign.
9: This is going to serve as a daily reminder of the great man that served this entire community, this West Garfield Park community.
10: Here at the intersection of Monroe and Kildare now hangs a third sign, Honorary Officer Larry Newman Senior Way. Among those on hand, 28th Ward Alderman Jason Irvin.
11: I get honorary street requests probably once a week, and I have to tell them all the same thing. I only get 2 a year. But this one came across my desk, and there was no way that we would not honor a man who not only served this community, loved this community, but was of this community.
10: Newman was a Chicago Police bomb technician, a Marine veteran, reverend, and a Sunday school teacher. June of 2024, he was fatally shot during a robbery blocks away from his home.
12: On behalf of the family, I would like to say Larry's gone, but he's still taking care of home.
10: In West Garfield Park, Andy Day, News Radio, 105.9 WBBM.
28: The King County State's Attorney's Office is celebrating a significant grant that will help boost investigations and prosecutions.
13: The King County State's Attorney's Office is receiving a $1 million grant, which was appropriated from the Illinois General Revenue Fund to the Department of Commerce and Economic Opportunity. It will fund advanced forensic software, specialized training, and other essential digital forensics equipment, as well as hire new personnel to expand its prosecution of domestic violence cases, which the office says have been on the rise. The funds will also allow the office to provide intervention services for the defendants of domestic violence cases. Carolina Garibay, News Radio 105.9 WBBM.
28: And kids across the Chicago area are trickling back into classrooms, and local FBI agents are issuing a familiar warning to pranksters. FBI Chicago says anyone caught making prank threats will face serious consequences, ranging from a school suspension to federal indictments. Any school threat tips can be submitted at tips.fbi.gov. It's 6:08. 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Hello, Abby Ryan.
14: Hello, Haley. We have lots of BTS traffic going on, and that includes the Dan Ryan into the Stevenson, the inbound Stevenson, inbound Ryan to the inbound Stevenson, and of course, DuSable Lakeshore Drive. They play at Soldier Field tonight at 8 p.m. So keep in mind that is packed. If you don't have to be on DuSable Lakeshore Drive, don't do it. Southbound stop and go from LaSalle to Soldier Field. Northbound solid from the Stevenson to Soldier Field with that concert traffic. Then heavy after that from Navy Pier to Chicago. CTA Pink Line trains running with major delays due to fire department activity near Cicero. Shuttles are available as of 5:52. The outbound side of the Edens, a 20-minute ride. Inbound 45, heavy spots Tower to Skokie and 2E to the junction. Kennedy outbound, a 34-minute trip to Montrose, 52 to the airport. Inbound, an hour and 18. That is heavy from Cumberland past the Wintrust Mural at North Avenue to the Jane Byrne Interchange, 42 coming in from the Edens Junction. I-190 headed on the eastbound side, heavy Bessie Coleman to 294. Out on the Eisenhower, it is an hour to I-90, 38 if you're getting off at Mannheim. Inbound, an hour and 15, 50 coming in from Mannheim. Stevenson outbound, a 30-minute ride to 294, 38 to 355. Inbound, an hour and 2 from 355, 52 in from 294, 23 to get in from Cicero. Again, very heavy from the Dan Ryan to the lakefront. The outbound or southbound side of I-55 slows 355 to Joliet. Northbound, heavy 53 to 355. Dan Ryan, 28 out, 26 in. Next report from the Metro Traffic Center at 618 News Radio 105.9 WBBM.
4: The WBBM AccuWeather forecast says it's going to be mainly clear as we head deeper into tonight. Your lows range from the mid-50s in the inland suburbs to around 66 closer to the lakefront. Another sunny and lovely day tomorrow, a high up to 82. It's going to become partly cloudy by tomorrow night, a low of 64. Again, dropping to the 50s if you're in a cool suburb. Right now, 73 degrees along Chicago's lakefront, 79 in Aurora, and a mostly clear 77 degrees at O'Hare at 60.
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4: A 49-year-old man has been charged with exposing himself to a woman in a school parking lot in the southwest suburbs. Oaklawn police were called to the parking lot of Hannam Elementary School shortly before 6 p.m. Tuesday. Upon arrival, a woman told officers she was walking her dog when a man pulled up in a gray van and asked to pet the dog. That's when investigators say that man, later identified as John Schlosser, exposed himself to the woman. He was released pending tomorrow's detention hearing. A man from Inglewood has been charged with reckless homicide for a hit and run that killed a woman on a scooter last month.
8: Sharon Walls was a letter carrier for the Postal Service and member of NALC Branch 11. The medical examiner and Chicago police say the 47-year-old was killed in a hit and run crash near 79th and Oakley in Auburn Gresham the night of July 24th. On Tuesday, Chicago police arrested 45-year-old Daryl Short, saying he was identified as the driver who was speeding in the area when he hit Walls on a scooter and did not stop. He also faces a felony charge of leaving the scene of an accident involving injury or death. Nancy Hardy, News Radio 105.9 WBBM.
4: Rolling Meadows currently has 10 flock cameras in place that capture license plates of passing vehicles, but now council members are worried about data sharing. Alderwoman Jennifer Veneziano lays out her demands to flock leaders about privacy data that could prevent her from ordering the cancellation of camera contracts.
15: You say that you have an amazing audit system in place. Provide that list to the municipalities of what all of their auditing practices are going to be, so then municipalities can decide what municipalities we want to share data with and who we can uncheck if we so choose as a council.
4: She gave the company a January 1st deadline to provide that list. It's 6:13. A workplace expert weighs in on if you should return to work after maternity leave.
16: When it comes to going back to work or staying home after a new baby, Michelle Reisdorf for the Robert Half Company says there's no wrong answer.
17: Family and personal is very important to people, and it's how employers adapt to that that makes them an employer of choice.
16: She tells the Noon Business Hour there are some things to take under consideration, such as the cost of childcare and lower retirement savings contributions.
17: Yeah, you definitely have to look bigger picture than just the impact is my paycheck at this, point in time.
16: She adds technology, though, makes working from home easier than ever.
17: To either offer a flexible schedule, a hybrid arrangement, even just some temporary modifications to get that person transitioned back to work.
16: Rob Hart, News Radio 105.9 WBBM.
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28: 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Here's Brian Thompson.
1: Haley, we do have some clouds around right now, but we will see those clouds diminishing into tonight. So the sky is going to turn out mainly clear. Pretty comfortable night. Lows ranging from the mid-50s in some inland suburbs to 66 along the lakefront. A nice day shaping up for tomorrow. Mostly sunny. The humidity will be pretty low with a high of 82. Partly cloudy tomorrow night, low 64. It's still going to drop into the 50s in some of the coolest spots. Saturday, another nice day, partly sunny. Still not that humid, a high near 80. Now, there is the risk for a thunderstorm Saturday night. And after that, we're going to see a surge of some summer-like warmth, even heat again, into Sunday and Monday. Times of sun and clouds on Sunday, turning breezy and more humid, a high of 88. And a hot and humid day on Monday, a high close to 90s. We'll wrap up the month of August with some sunshine and the chance for a thunderstorm. 77 degrees right now at O'Hare, 78 at Midway, 82 in Joliet, 75 at the lakefront. We're heading down to 62 tonight. I'm AccuWeather meteorologist Brian Thompson.
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2: Haley, thank you. Joint practices have become much more commonplace in the NFL these days, and the Bears and Titans had one this morning in Tennessee as they get ready for Saturday's preseason contest. Ben Johnson's team trying to get out of the Titans game healthy before the regular season opener at Carolina 2 weeks from Sunday. Baseball, both teams idled tonight. The Southsiders have a 2.5 game lead in the American League Central over the Guardians. The White Sox have been winning in a variety of ways all season long, but the long ball has been huge. Lately, the main hitter of home runs has been a surprise, as Rick Gregg reports.
6: Tristan Peters played 1 year of college baseball at SIU Carbondale, and that year he hit 6 total home runs. If he hits one tomorrow in Minnesota, he'll have equaled his college number in the majors in a week.
19: Sick. I mean, when I walked in, I was like, 5 straight is sick.
6: That's pitcher Jonathan Cannon in awe of the outfielder Peters, who's tied a Sox record by homering in 5 straight games.
19: I think I'm lifting the ball a little better now, and just seeing the ball even better.
6: It's not just homers either. Peters went 6-for-7 in the last 2 games, coming a triple short of the cycle in each. He had one of those just last month. Covering the White Sox, Rick Gregg, News Radio 105.9 WBBM.
2: Roster moves for the Sox today. Jonathan Cannon, who you heard in that rap, was sent down to Charlotte. Riku Nishida as well. Right-hander Taylor Davis recalled. Davis Martin pitching a rehab game at Charlotte tonight. Luis Castillo starts their series tomorrow in Minnesota. Cubs off today after a 2-4 road trip, ending in a shutout loss at Arizona yesterday afternoon. The Brewers are in town on Monday, but before that, a 3-game series with the Reds, with lefty David Peterson going in game 1 tomorrow afternoon, a 1:20 first pitch on our sister station, 104.3 The Score. The Cubs are 4 games up in the NL wildcard, but they do trail Milwaukee by 6.5 games in the Central. I'm Mike Esposito from 104.3 The Score, News Radio 105.9 WBBM.
28: Thanks, Mike. 6:18, traffic and weather together on the 8th, sponsored by Plumbers 911. Here's Abby Ryan.
14: All right, now, Haley, Eden's on the inbound side. Lake Hook to the Kennedy Junction, a 42-minute ride at 20 on the outbound side. Kennedy outbound, 32 to Montrose, 50 out to the airport. Inbound an hour and 13, O'Hare into downtown, 40 coming in from the Eden's Junction. I-190 headed on the eastbound side, heavy from Bassie Coleman on over to 294. Eisenhower out, 33 to Mannheim, 53 to I-90. Inbound an hour and 10 with 48 coming in from Mannheim. Stevenson outbound, it is 28 to 294, 36 to 355 inbound, heavy from County Line to Kedzie, solid before the Ryan to DeSable Lakeshore Drive. BTS at Soldier Field tonight. This is also causing big delays on the outbound Ryan into the inbound side of the Stevenson, and the inbound Ryan ramps to the Stevenson also 50 South of Lakeshore Drive, 58, 355 and 50 coming in from 294 22 in from Cicero. Keep in mind it is packed from the Ryan to due south of Lakeshore Drive. Southbound side of I-55 through Will County, slowed from 355 to Joliet Road. Dan Ryan out, 26. Inbound also 26. I-57, 18 minutes apiece. Bishop Ford outbound 28, solid 115th to Sibley with a lane split. Inbound is clear. Due south of Lakeshore Drive, northbound solid Stevenson, I-55 to Soldier Field, and then heavy at Chicago Avenue. Southbound stop and go from LaSalle to Soldier Field with that concert traffic. It starts at 8. Tri-State Tollway northbound jam from I-55 to Ogden. Cleanup of crash in the left shoulder. Consider LaGrange 83 instead. Southbound solid Bensonville Bridge to before Ogden. Mile-long bridge 95th and I-80 past Halstead. Traffic is sponsored by Plumbers 911. 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
28: AccuWeather says it's going to turn out mainly clear tonight with lows ranging from the mid-50s if you're in the suburbs to 66 along the lakefront. Sunny and pleasant again tomorrow with a high up to 82. Right now, 73 along the lakefront at 620. Our top story this hour, Hoosiers with storm damage can officially begin applying for federal assistance to fund those repairs. Our Terry Keschner is going to have much more on this story coming up at 6:31. Hundreds of people are expected to take part in an interesting world record this Sunday that could only happen here in Chicago. The Malort World Record Attempt will be held at recess in Fulton Market at 7:30 Sunday night. Tickets for the event are sold out, but you don't need one to participate. The official record count's going to be held at recess, but bars across Chicagoland are also going to take part. A list of all of them can be found on the World Records website. The annual House Music Festival returns to Chicago this weekend.
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7: Chavez says they expect 75,000 people to attend the performances in Millennium Park, Pritzker Pavilion, and the Cultural Center. 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
21: Hey, it's Jen Hatmaker. 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
23: As AI gets more capable and more powerful, OpenAI, Anthropic, Google, Microsoft, over 100 other tech and financial services are now warning that businesses and governments must do more to prepare for and defend against AI-enabled cyber attacks. But there's no let-up in demand for AI technology, at least at chipmaker NVIDIA, which saw shares shoot up nearly 9% today, or at software maker Salesforce, where shares soared over 22% higher. That lifted the tech sector and all of Wall Street. At the close, the Dow up 106 points, the tech-heavy NASDAQ up 441, ending 1.5% higher, and the S&P added 55. Oil up above $83 a barrel today. And Walmart unveiling a new 280-piece women's fashion brand today called Scenario, bringing what it calls a modern bohemian aesthetic to apparel, shoes, jewelry, handbags, and more, most items under $25. With business at 23 and 53, from the Bloomberg Newsroom, Tom Busby, News Radio 105.9 WBBM.
28: Traffic was terrible when I was by there at 3 this afternoon. It looks like it's only getting worse. We have heavy BTS traffic heading to Soldier Field. We're going to talk to Abby about it coming up next at 6:25.
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26: Right around the 8th, what's going on, Abby Ryan?
14: Well, right now, Haley, we have a tipster calling in from Oswego. Route 34 is jammed between Montgomery Road and Farnsworth due to a crash. Thank you, Sam, for calling our WBBM Mercedes-Benz of Hoffman Estates traffic tip line, 855-780-ROAD. The inbound side of the Edens, 36, outbound 17, Kennedy outbound, 32 to Montrose, 50 out to the airport, inbound an hour and 13, O'Hare into downtown, 30 coming in from the Edens Junction, I-190 eastbound, heavy Bessie Coleman to 294, out on the Eisenhower, 32 to Mannheim, 52 to I-90, inbound an hour and 8. Coming in from I-90, 47 in from Mannheim, the Stevenson inbound. BTS traffic, everybody's heading to Soldier Field for the 8 p.m. concert tonight. Inbound heavy from the Tri-State to Kedzie, and then solid from the Dan Ryan to DuSable Lakeshore Drive with that BTS concert traffic. 58 in from 355, 50 in from 294, 24 coming on in from Cicero. If you're on the outbound side of the Stevenson, 27 to 294, 35 out to 355. 55 southbound Will County slows from 355 to Joliet Road. Dan Ryan, 23 minutes apiece. 18 on the outbound side of I-57, 18 back in, and 20. 28 outbound on the Bishop Ford. Again, due south of Lakeshore Drive northbound, heavy from I-55 to Soldier Field. And then at the light of Chicago southbound, stop and go LaSalle to Soldier Field concert traffic. If you're on 80-94, headed westbound, heavy central on over to Burr. Next report at 6:38 from the Metro Traffic Center, News Radio 105.9 WBBM.
1: Taking a look at the WBBM AccuWeather forecast, it's going to be mainly clear as we head deeper into tonight. Lows range from the 50s if you're in the suburbs to around 66 closer to the lakefront. Another sunny and pleasant day tomorrow. We're inching up to 82 degrees. A similar nighttime tomorrow. Then by Saturday, partial sunshine and expect some thunderstorms later in the day. Right now, 73 along the lakefront at 6:30.
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1: It's 6:30. Good evening. I'm Haley Hansen. These are the top stories on News Radio WBBM. Leaders in Indiana say federal help is on the way for Hoosiers struggling to rebuild after that severe storm.
8: This is Mike Krauser. A storm recovery worker finds a wandering dog in Gary, and through the work of a lot of people, she's back with her original owner after being missing for 12 years.
1: An unlikely member of Chicago's city government's pushing for Governor Pritzker to loop Illinois into a federal program that would generate billions of dollars for students. Plus, at least 390 people are dead, more than 1,200 missing, after a massive landslide and flash flood in Nepal. AccuWeather says it's going to be mainly clear tonight. Lows range from the mid-50s if you're in an inland suburb to around 66, closer to the lakefront. Right now, 73 along Chicago's lakefront at 6:31. Indiana leaders gathered today to say progress is being made to help those affected by recent storms. WBBM's Terry Keschner has details.
15: The Federal Emergency Management Agency and President Trump have approved a major disaster declaration.

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1: Owner who lost the dog 12 years ago.
2: A worker from out of state found the Chihuahua and brought her to the Griffith Animal Shelter. She had been microchipped. They came up with the name Floor and the owner's name, and she was ultimately tracked down in Evanston. A lot of people got involved, including an organization called Microchip Hunters and the Evanston Animal Shelter. Maddie Ratkowski with the shelter.
3: They were reunited with the Evanston Animal Shelter, and the owner was like, was just so overcome, and there was not a dry eye in the room.
2: There's another twist. A woman who saw a social media post about this says she's had the dog since last year. She rescues animals. She, the dog, had been with another family for years, she said. They were moving and couldn't keep her. She said the dog slipped out after the storm, and she's happy about the ending. Mike Krauser, News Radio 105.9 WBBM.
1: Gotta love a happy ending. It's 6:33. A federal program designed to encourage giving scholarship funds for public and private school students has an unlikely ally, a member of Chicago's Board of Education. Angel Gutierrez joined a group of school and community leaders urging Governor Pritzker to let Illinois take part in the Education Freedom Tax Credit Plan, which offers a dollar-for-dollar tax break for scholarship donations, but only in states that opt in.
4: I want to see Illinois federal tax dollars come back to Illinois students.
1: The group says its survey shows 2/3 of Illinois taxpayers would donate to public school funds under the program. The governor has said he will not make the decision until the Trump administration releases final guidelines on what funds can receive the money. It's 6:34. Chicago's top government watchdog says the city needs to do a better job helping reunite people with their impounded cars. But city leaders say they're already doing that.
5: Think about this. The city of Chicago impounds 81,000 cars every year. That's more cars than Audi has sold so far this year in the whole country. Cars that get the hook go to one of 8 lots owned either by Streets and Sanitation, the Chicago Police Department, or a city contractor. But the Inspector General's analysis shows the city's rules for where a car would be towed and the fee for getting it back were not being applied consistently. And that meant too many times someone looking for their car might have to make multiple trips to the lot or go to 2 different lots. Streets and Sand says it's already made changes recommended by the IG, including maintaining a digital inventory of all impounded cars. Jeff Buckles, News Radio 105.9 WBBM.
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5: 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In Tinley Park, the Shell on 159th and 84th selling gas for $4.36 per gallon. 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It's 6:38. Time to check in on traffic and weather together on the 8th. How are the roads looking now, Abby Ryan?
6: Oh, well, right now, Haley, the Edens is still pretty tight. Let's talk about this crash on 88, the Reagan Memorial Toll Road eastbound. So past Winfield with a crash in the left lane, then heavy from 83 to the Tri-State. Your Tri-State Tollway northbound, heavy from the Hinsdale Oasis past Ogden. Clean up of an earlier crash on the left shoulder. Southbound, heavy before I-290 to Ogden. Mile-long bridge to 95th. And then from I-80 past Holstead. If you're on I-80, that is heavy from Kedzie to 294. It's tight on eastbound 80-94 from the state line, just past it over to I-65 with a lane shift, and the westbound side of 80-94 slows from I-65 to Kennedy Avenue. So far, if you're on Route 53 northbound, heavy from I-90 to Kirchhoff southbound, it is tight from Palatine to Kirchhoff. DuSable Lakeshore Drive northbound, heavy from I-55 to Soldier Field, BTS at Soldier Field tonight at 8 p.m. Southbound stop and go from LaSalle to Soldier Field, also with that concert traffic. In Oswego, Route 34 is jammed between Montgomery Road and Farnsworth due to a crash. Thank you, Sam, for calling our WBBM Mercedes-Benz of Hoffman Estates traffic tip line, 855-780 Road. Edens outbound 17, inbound 30, Kennedy out. You've got 24 to Montreal. 42 to the airport. Inbound an hour and 7. O'Hare into downtown 40 coming in from the Edens Junction. I-190 eastbound, heavy from Bessie Coleman to 294. Eisenhower out, heavy from Western to 1st, 30 to Mannheim, 48 to I-90. Inbound an hour and 4. Next report from the Metro Traffic Center. 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
7: WBBM AccuWeather, it's going to be turning out mainly clear for tonight. Lows range from the mid-50s in some inland suburbs to 66 along the lakefront. A beautiful day on the way for tomorrow with a good deal of sunshine, low humidity, and a high of 82. Partly cloudy tomorrow night, low 64. We'll still get down into the 50s in the coolest spots. And Saturday looks nice with some sunshine and a high close to 80. 77 degrees at O'Hare right now, 78 at Midway, 75 in Highland Park, 75 at the lakefront, going down to 62 tonight. I'm AccuWeather meteorologist Brian Thompson.
5: It's 6:40. At least 390 people have died in Nepal and Tibet after major flooding and mudslides drowned entire communities. According to the State Department, some 90 Americans may have been impacted by floods, and 3 were already rescued. ABC's Britt Clennant says more than 1,400 people are missing.
8: Nepal's tourism authorities say well over 500 foreign nationals are among them, including dozens of Americans. On the ground, this is an all-out mobilization. More than 9,000 army, police, armed police personnel have been deployed, using everything from bulldozers to dig people out of buried homes, sniffer dogs to search the debris, and helicopters ferrying in supplies and pulling out survivors.
5: Scientists believe a glacier chunk breaking off and temporarily damming a river caused the deadly flash flood. President Trump has followed through on a threat to change what Americans call Lake Ontario.
9: In the Oval Office,
0: The president signed an executive order updating the name to Lake America for the U.S. Geographic Naming Service. That ups his fight with Canada, whom he calls the worst to deal with on trade.
2: They feel entitled, and just we can't have that.
0: The renaming is reminiscent of the president last year ordering a switch from the Gulf of Mexico to the Gulf of America.
2: Now all we need is an ocean. So maybe we'll have to change the name of the Atlantic and or the Pacific. Maybe we'll change them both.
0: Sagar Meghani at the White House.
5: It's 6:42. President Trump coming under scrutiny over foreign imports of beef that kick in September 1st. He said the goal of the temporary tariff lift is to lower the price of beef in America. But ABC's Karen Travers says the move has angered Republicans, ranchers, and other supporters.
9: Places that the president normally has significant, strong support and doesn't get public backlash. The president had said last week he was going to suspend tariffs on imported beef as a way to reduce costs for Americans. Of course, the price of beef is very high right now because the price of fuel and fertilizer is high, and that makes cattle feed very high. So farmers and ranchers have been struggling right now. There's also a really big demand for beef in this country.
5: The U.S. Department of Agriculture reports ground beef costs an average of $6.89 a pound. That's a 57% increase over the last 5 years. The town of Cicero rolling out a program to help homeowners impacted by flooding in 2023.
10: The Cicero Basement Flood Prevention Program is being funded by just over $20 million in federal grant money. Homeowners who qualify can get financial assistance to install backflow prevention systems to help reduce the risk of flooding and sewer backups in their homes during heavy rains. The program may also reimburse eligible homeowners who installed qualifying systems after the July 2023 storms. More information, including applications, can be found online at thetownofcicero.com. 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
11: 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Pregame starts at 5:30. 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
5: Thousands of people are lining up to move to a castle in Japan back to its original position using only ropes and a ton of elbow grease. Hirosaki Castle was relocated 11 years ago so some necessary repairs could be made. Moved about 260 feet by a construction crew who didn't want to take it all apart. So far, around 4,000 volunteers have dragged the structure nearly 16 feet. The move's being divided up between almost 100 groups, each taking turns to move it a few inches with each tug of the rope. It's 6:46. 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Joining us from the sports desk is 104.3 The Score's Mike Esposito.
18: Right tackle Darnell Wright was back to work this morning for the Bears, despite re-aggravating his left elbow injury from last season earlier this week. Rick Gregg has the details.
19: Wright left Tuesday's practice with a trainer, but took part in Wednesday's light team workout and now today's joint practice with the Titans. And listen to what Ben Johnson has to say about that.
20: It's not just Darnell. He's a great example of it, but we have almost the entire roster fighting their tails off to get back out on the field. They do not like missing time. They want to be out there competing. They want to be out there with their teammates. And to me, that's the sign that we're moving in the right direction.
19: It's hard not to hear that almost as a veiled shot at cornerback Kyler Gordon, who still isn't practicing with soft tissue problems that can be traced to last offseason. Johnson has shown since the start of camp that he's frustrated with Gordon's progress or lack thereof. Covering the Bears, Rick Gregg, News Radio 105.9 WBBM.
18: And the Bears' final preseason game will be Saturday in Tennessee against the Titans. No local baseball today. The Sox in Minnesota starting tomorrow night with Luis Castillo on the hill. They lead Cleveland by 2.5 in the American League Central. Right-handed pitcher Tyler Davis called up today from Charlotte, while Jonathan Cannon and Riku Nishida sent back down. The Cubs, meanwhile, back at Wrigley tomorrow afternoon against the Reds, and they certainly need some home cooking. They've lost 5 of 7, including a 2-4 road trip that they just concluded in Arizona. They're 6.5 games behind the Brewers in the Central. A 1:20 first pitch for the series opener tomorrow against the Reds with David Peterson on the hill on our sister station, 104.3 The Score. NFL news and notes. Seattle extends defensive tackle Leonard Williams 3 years and $90 million, while the Packers sign tight end Jonnu Smith to a 1-year deal. I'm Mike Esposito from 104.3 The Score on News Radio 105.9 WBBM.
5: 6:48, traffic and weather together on the 8th. What's up, Abby Ryan?
6: All right, now, Haley, the Eden's on the inbound side. Lake Hook to the Kennedy Junction. You've got a 25-minute ride in, 17 on the outbound side. Oswego, still watch out for this crash. Route 34 jammed between Montgomery and Farnsworth because of this crash. Kennedy on the outbound side, 20 minutes to Montrose, 3 minutes slower in the express at 23, 38 out to the airport. Heavy Jane Byrne interchange to Ohio, Addison to the junction. Inbound tight Canfield to the Jane Byrne interchange, an hour and two. O'Hare in 40 coming in from the Edens Junction. Now, if you're on the Eisenhower, I-290 outbound 28 to Mannheim, 46 to I-90 inbound an hour from I-90 in, 42 in from Mannheim, Stevenson out 22 to 294, 30 out to 355. The traffic on the inbound side, pretty ugly, heavy from LaGrange to Kedzie and solid from the Ryan to DuSable Lakeshore Drive. BTS at Soldier Field off of DuSable Lakeshore Drive tonight, and traffic is stacked. That concert starts about an hour and 10 minutes from now. It is 48, 355 into DuSable Lakeshore Drive, 40 from the Tri-State to the drive. Dan Ryan outbound 20, inbound 23. If you're on the outbound side of I-57, 17, 18 inbound. Bishop Ford, 27 out, 15 in. And DuSable Lakeshore Drive heavy southbound. That is from Michigan to Soldier Field with that concert. Traffic northbound tight from the Stevenson I-55 to Soldier Field. Again, that concert at 8 p.m. Tri-State northbound, it's tight on 294 from the Hinsdale Oasis to Ogden. Crash on the left shoulder. Southbound heavy before I-290 to Ogden. Mile-long bridge 95th and I-80 past Halstead. Next report, 6:58 from the Metro Traffic Center. 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
5: The WBBM AccuWeather forecast says it's going to be mainly clear as we head deeper into tonight, with lows ranging from the mid-50s if you're in a suburb to around 66 closer to the lakefront. Tomorrow's going to be another sunny and pleasant one. Our high up to 82 degrees. Right now, 73 degrees along Chicago's lakefront, 79 still in Aurora, and a mostly clear 77 at O'Hare at 6:50.
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5: An ex-Bosnian Serb warlord has died.
21: Bosnian Serb General Ratko Mladic, responsible for war crimes in Bosnia during the 1990s, has died in prison at age 84. Serbian state RTS television and official Bosnian Serb television reported his death. They said Mladic died in a UN prison hospital in The Hague.
22: Mr. Mladic,
1: Can you hear
21: the UN Tribunal for War Crimes committed during the wars in Yugoslavia in the 1990s sentenced Mladic to life in prison in 2017. His sentencing was considered a key step toward bringing justice to the victims. Mladic had been in custody since 2011 after many years on the run. A family member confirmed the report, saying Mladic's son, Darko Mladic, was on the way to The Hague. I'm Karen Shamas.
5: The Museum of Contemporary Art has opened its latest exhibit highlighting Chicago artists who are shaping the contemporary art landscape.
3: When you enter the Wordless Obstruction exhibit at the Museum of Contemporary Art, what you thought you knew about the world all goes out the window. Artist Mike Cloud says he uses familiar symbols such as an arrow, a teepee, and the letter X, but takes them out of original context, connecting them to many possible meanings.
22: Hopefully there's a literary flexibility to these where there's different stories, there's different characters, there's different mediums, and all kind of coming together in a single understanding.
3: Cloud says the artworks are also physically flexible. Each one is hinged so it can change shape, from hanging or leaning against the wall to becoming a sculpture on the floor. The exhibit is part of a larger series called Chicago Works. Cloud says he hopes the artwork speaks to young people particularly, the way it did to him.
22: I'm glad that the work is here to influence young people who are in high school, and that they can just have an idea of the kinds of things that are possible.
3: Carolina Garibe, News Radio 105.9 WBBM.
5: The U.S. spy chief has met with Russian officials on a secretive trip abroad.
23: CIA Director John Ratcliffe has made a rare visit to Russia. The Kremlin says he held talks in Moscow with intelligence counterparts. Spokesman Dmitry Peskov says Ratcliffe did not meet with Vladimir Putin, but says the Russian president was immediately informed of everything, though he refused to say what was discussed. The trip comes at a time of strained relations over Russia's war in Ukraine, and Moscow has a partnership with Iran, which has provided it with Shahed drones. President Trump played down the significance of Ratcliffe's visit, calling it semi-routine. Peskov stressed U.S.-Russian relations remain in what he describes as a profound crisis. I'm Ben Thomas.
5: We're going to check in with Bloomberg coming up next at 6:52.
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25: Want to slow down biological aging? Stick to a strong daily routine. A new Johns Hopkins study in JAMA Network Open finds that adults with distinct, uninterrupted habits of daytime activity and nighttime rest score significantly younger on biological age blood tests, regardless of their chronological age. When it comes to staying young, consistency in your daily rhythm is key. I'm Margie Schaefer.
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18: Federal judge in New York today approving Bank of America's $72.5 million settlement with the victims of Jeffrey Epstein. They claim that the bank aided in the late financier's sex trafficking. About 90 women who were abused or trafficked by Epstein and the people around him will get that money. But Bank of America will admit no wrongdoing as part of the settlement. On Wall Street today, stocks end higher after earnings beat and blowout sales forecast from AI chipmaker NVIDIA and software giant Salesforce. The Dow today up 106 points. The tech-heavy NASDAQ up 411. That's a 1.5% gain. The S&P was up 55. The Gap ousting the CEO of its struggling Old Navy chain after a bigger-than-expected 4% drop in sales last quarter. Gap lowering its full-year outlook. And despite poor sales, Tesla is raising the price of two trims of its Cybertruck, each by another $5,000. With business at 23 and 53, from the Bloomberg Newsroom, Tom Busby, News Radio 105.9 WBBM.
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5: 6:58, traffic and weather together on the 8th. Here's Abby Ryan.
6: Right now we have a stalled school bus. Haley, it's on the westbound side of 8094 Northwest Indiana. Heavy Broadway to Klein. This is in the left center lane. Thank you to Julian for calling our WBBM Mercedes-Benz of Hoffman Estates traffic tip line at 855-780 Road eastbound. Got a heavy spots from the state line to before I-65 with a lane shift. The rest of Indiana's okay. Route 53 heavy on the northbound side. I-90 to Kirchhoff. Southbound it's heavy from Palatine to Kirchhoff. Also do Sabal Lake Shore Drive, northbound Stack Stevenson to Soldier Field, southbound Oak Street Kerr to Soldier Field, BTS at 8 p.m. tonight, playing at Soldier Field with their concert. Next report, 7:08 from the Metro Traffic Center, News Radio 105.9 WBBM.
5: AccuWeather says tonight's going to be mainly clear with lows ranging from the mid-50s to the mid-60s closer to the lakefront. Right now, 73 along Chicago's lakefront at 6:59.
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13: This is Terry Keschner. Chicago nurses and other labor groups protest pension funds investing in a company with ties to the military and ICE.
5: A North Suburban dog missing for nearly 12 years is found during cleanup efforts in Northwest Indiana and has been reunited with its owner. Plus, hundreds of people are dead and more than 1,000 missing after a giant mudslide and several floods in Nepal. Latest on that next from ABC News. AccuWeather says it's going to be mainly clear overnight with lows ranging from the mid-50s if you're in a suburb to around 66 closer to the lakefront. Right now it's 73 along the lakefront and a mostly clear 77 at O'Hare at 7 o'clock. Here now to cover the world is ABC News.
29: From ABC News, I'm Dave Packer. A desperate search for survivors, dozens of Americans among the hundreds missing, and the catastrophic flash flood in Nepal. Nepalese officials say at least 350 people are confirmed dead.
3: More than 1,000 still missing. Experts say a glacial breakaway is likely the cause of the disaster. ABC's Tom Sophie Borridge has more.
4: We know the area was at risk to this type of thing in the past, but everyone is saying that nothing on this scale, nothing with this type of catastrophic impact, the scale of the water that built up. We've been told by one expert that the kind of wave-like wall of water which came crashing down could have been as high as about 150 feet.
3: President Trump taking his trade war with Canada to a new level, first as executive order, renaming Lake Ontario Lake America, then threatening to double tariffs on Canadian-made cars and auto parts in January. And the president coming under scrutiny from his own party and supporters over a move that he made on Wednesday. President Trump formally signed a proclamation to temporarily lift some tariffs on foreign imports of beef beginning next month. The goal to lower the price of beef in America, but ABC's Karen Travers tells us the move has angered Republicans, ranchers, and other supporters.
14: Suspend those tariffs for 90 days starting on September 1st. This is notable because it goes past the midterm.